0: Age, before we do our next number, Tyler, good to see you. Good morning.
1: Good morning.
0: So what's the significance behind the title APOP?
1: You know, I honestly wanted to honor my inner child, my inner child dream of always wanting to be this pop star, and how it always felt unattainable being from the bottom of Africa, literally South Africa. And now that I have been given this opportunity, I really wanted to extend the idea of what a pop star looks like from Africa. So, yeah, I thought A-pop, I bring the A to pop, so let me do it.
2: Oh, that's a great name for it. You've been working on this for a while, and now it's out in the world. Your fans get to experience it. What do you hope they take away from it?
1: Honestly, when I listen to it, I just can't help myself but move. Mm-hmm. So I want everyone to move, and I also want everyone to feel limitless, you know, regardless of where you're from, regardless of accent, like, I really want people to feel limitless, because when I made this, I felt that. Mm. And now I feel it even more, having it being out with everyone. Mm.
3: So you were and have been performing on our stage this morning, but on the global stage, you got to perform at the opening ceremony for the World Cup.
1: Yeah.
3: What was that like to get your music out to a global audience?
1: Guys, the World Cup, like, is that not the biggest stage?
3: Yeah. Right.
1: Like, the thought of, like, so many people seeing me was actually insane, and such a blessing being able to sing the national anthem and sing with Future and have a FIFA World Cup song on the first album. Like, it's honestly a crazy journey that life has been. Since Water, my life literally went on speed.
3: Were you nervous at all, or were you able to just enjoy it?
1: I feel like I just enjoyed it, honestly. Like, at first, right before, I was like, oh my gosh, I'm on the field right now.
3: Yeah.
1: And then when I got up, my heart was just so warm, and I just wanted to do it again and again.
2: Oh, yeah. That's so great.
0: What's this like when you do something like this? You're this global now musical artist, but you're also, you know, looked at as a fashion icon. Mm. What is that like?
1: I don't know. I just like dressing up. I just like nice things, honestly.
3: Yeah.
2: What's your inspiration for a lot of how you dress?
1: You know, it's always changing. Like, I just like what I like. Mm-hmm. So when I see something and when I have it on and I feel good, I go out wearing it. Like, you know, I don't like thinking too much about it. Mm.
3: So now your likeness has been turned into a Bratz doll. I mean, how fun is that?
2: So cool.
3: It's like what we all dream about when we're kids, like a doll.
0: Well, not all of us.
1: Not all. I would love a Bratz doll.
0: You would like a Bratz?
1: I would love.
0: Wow.
1: No, but honestly,
3: let's make that happen.
2: Oh, but look at this.
1: I know. In a Tyler. And screaming, like a whole Bratz doll, guys.
2: Yeah. Tell us about some of the little things that she comes with.
1: Okay, so this is the box.
3: Yeah.
1: And this is what I wore to the Met Gala.
0: Uh-huh.
1: I wore the sandress, Olivier Balmain, crazy look. She has a little hourglass bag. She has a little tiger with the.
3: Yeah, did you have the tiger?
1: No. No. On the Met Gala. Imagine.
2: Yeah.
1: No, but my supporters, I call them tigers because they're a bit wild.
2: Mm.
1: Then my two Grammys.
0: Yes. Oh, that's fantastic. You know, when you were out there singing, and everybody knew, all, you know, the audience knew your songs.
2: Yeah.
0: When you're performing and you see people singing back to you, what does that feel like?
1: Oh my gosh, it feels amazing. I feel like we're transferring energy.
2: Oh,
1: like, it feels like I'm with my friends, you know, singing a song, like karaoke, like, you know? I just love it.
3: We could all sound that good in karaoke.
0: Well, Tyler, thank you so much. We really appreciate it. Your new album is A-Pop. It's out today. And you've got one more song for us right after this. Third Hour Today. I'll be right back.

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0: That was a fun morning with Tyler.
1: Absolutely. Right.
2: Well, next week we've got more music on the third hour. We've got Mumford and Sons. They'll be performing live, and then Shaboozy rocks our closet.
1: It's just fun to say that name. Oh, yeah, yeah. Shaboozy.
2: Oh, love it.
3: 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All right, but first on Jenna and Chanel, hip hop superstar 50 Cent.
1: Have a great weekend, everybody. See you Monday.
2: Bye bye. 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
11: Yeah, we got it. Yeah, we're shining today.
12: From the heart of New York City, it's Today with Jenna
13: and Chanel.
11: We got it. Yeah, we're shining today.
13: With today's guest, rapper and entrepreneur, 50 Cent.
11: Everything feels all right with Jenna and Chanel. We're shining today.
2: Hey, everybody. Happy Friday. It is Friday, July the 24th. Okay, we are slowing summer down. Okay?
14: Please.
2: Right? Let's just take every...
14: July, don't go.
2: July, slow it down. We have a couple more days. We still have August. Uh-huh. We want to, like, soak up every last summer. It's so interesting. Like, I was thinking about this because our boss said this to me on Monday. She's like, I just want so much more out of summer. Something to that extent. And I
14: think
2: I was
14: that's
2: like,
14: relatable.
2: Right? And I felt the same way. And then I was in the shower. This was at the gym before brain, you know, my brain really was fully functioning.
14: Okay.
2: And I thought... It's so interesting that we feel that way about summer more than, like, nobody says, God, I just really hope winter sticks around.
14: You know, I know, it's so true.
2: You know what I mean?
14: And what do you think it is? Why is that? My little guy the other day, my 13-year-old son, well, I guess now 14, he goes, Mommy, I love summer.
2: Yeah. It's because, I mean, there's so many reasons. It's like the kids are home, which always towards the very end, Henry's like, time for the kids to go back.
14: Yeah.
2: But the kids are home. Things are slower.
14: I think so.
2: You can kind of like, I mean, it's beautiful weather.
14: Yeah. So. And I also think the sun plays a large part of it. We see it.
2: Yeah.
14: You know, it makes you feel
2: good.
14: Better.
2: That vitamin D.
14: So let's keep that
2: feeling. She said that to me on Monday, and then it became kind of my mantra. So then that night, we didn't have plans or anything, but I like took my little guy for like a long stroll around the neighborhood. We like played with a little frog, which turned sad, but you know, things like that.
14: It's taking everything. Wait, you know what? So, you know, it's taking everything in my power not to say, well, what happened to the frog? Don't you want, does anybody else want to know?
2: Well, the frog.
14: Okay. Cause sometimes I have, you guys, just so you know, sometimes I have to like hold myself back.
2: Be curious.
14: Well, but sometimes it's like, Chanel, just focus.
2: No, this is where
14: I know.
2: Chat, man.
14: Okay, then great.
2: So the frog was swimming.
14: Tell us.
2: The frog was swimming. Okay. This was after we did
14: where
2: the
14: Where was the frog swimming?
2: In the pool.
14: Oh, in your pool?
2: I was back home. I did the long
14: lap. No,
2: I was back home cutting flowers.
14: Got it.
2: Hal was like, there's a frog in the pool.
14: I do that like every weekend. I'm pulling frogs out.
2: Right?
14: Okay.
2: He went to go get the the
14: net
2: scooper,
14: thing.
2: The scooper.
14: Yep.
2: I think the frog was already passed. But
14: you can tell because they go, they're like, can you?
2: Well, he was on his back.
14: Oh!
2: Now, but this is the weird thing.
14: No, that's weird already.
2: Well, he got him out, but this is the weird thing.
14: Did he hop away?
2: He did one hop. So then I thought maybe he was still alive, but then he fell on his back. So I don't know.
14: Do you have one last, like, hop in you?
2: He must have had one last hop in him. I'm not sure. But it was,
14: you know what? You guys, actually, you guys gave him that last time.
2: Hal had a little bit of a teary eye.
14: Oh.
2: And so we covered him because he thought he did it by getting him out of the pool. And I said, no, buddy, it wasn't you.
14: No, he was on his back.
2: We covered him with some grass and we said a little prayer and we put him to a peaceful sleep.
14: That was really.
2: After his one last hop. But anyway, the moral of the story is this, frog or not.
14: Yeah.
2: My day started with our friend and my boss saying, let's soak up every last ounce. Mm. And then I did that, like, not in a, you know, I wasn't, like, on a boat or even.
14: Do you know how I believe you?
2: Why?
14: Because there are some times as a parent where if you weren't in this mindful state.
2: Yes.
14: If you don't get that frog, throw it over the, throw it into the grass.
2: Yeah.
14: And then you guys move on. But
2: yes.
14: You know what? He'll never forget.
2: Yes.
14: When you guys, you know. The summer, the pause where you slowed down. So the fact
2: that we learned that frogs can die.
14: Well, and they have one last hop.
2: They had one last hop.
14: But the fact that you did that, no, seriously, is.
2: You hate frogs, right?
14: Well, yeah. And I, there was one we had where I guess,
2: but,
14: I don't know.
2: Do you get the frogs out of the pool or you're like, hey, kids?
14: No, it used to be, but now I'm bold with it. Like,
2: because
14: they're usually online.
2: Can I tell you what?
14: And they can like hop with
2: you
14: once. What?
2: Do you want to hear what was in my pool at the beginning of the summer?
14: Tell us.
2: Rats. Henry said they were moles.
14: Wait.
2: I will show you a picture.
14: In the water?
2: In the water.
14: Like furry things
2: like
14: in the
2: long,
14: water?
2: Long tail, something nasty.
14: How does it?
2: Henry said it was a mole, and he said they were blind moles, so they walked in. But I saw them, those little things, and I think they were rats.
14: Ooh. I had a story, but yours trumps.
2: Wait, no, tell me what
14: happened. No, but no.
2: Should we end it with rats?
14: I kind of feel like, well, let's do it. Equally gross.
2: Okay.
14: So mine, I think, I don't know how frogs have babies. I just don't know. But I think they come out a lot. I think there's a lot of them. And so.
2: Wait, what?
14: The summer started and one came out of the filter thing.
2: Remember
14: in my
2: the
14: pool?
2: Tad? Isn't a tadpole
14: okay.
2: a frog baby?
14: So you open it.
2: I'm like,
14: you, I open
2: we
14: it.
2: Learned the toad.
14: Yeah. Oh, yes.
2: Remember?
14: So I'm in the water.
2: Yeah.
14: And
2: no,
14: the,
2: you were swimming.
14: I was in the swimming. It's like the first swim of the season. And then the filter opens and here comes a frog. And then they all start coming out. They must have,
2: were they tadpoles or they were baby frogs at this point?
14: What's the difference?
2: Well, remember, tadpoles don't have legs yet.
14: No, this, they were just like, right? They look like lizards. They all come out and they were all like swimming behind it. Like they were
2: tadpoles.
14: All coming out of the I love how we've gotten into this whole thing.
2: The cycle of life.
14: Rats and frogs and pools.
2: So what'd you do?
14: Yeah.
2: And you jumped out?
14: Yeah, but then it was mommy to the rescue. Breathe, scooper, and just start.
2: I don't like swimming with other creatures.
14: I tell myself it's a lake. We got rats in the lake, guys.
2: I'm
14: it's
2: not
14: okay.
2: Cool. It's not cool. If rats.
14: But wait.
2: I'm going to show you a picture, and I will show y'all
14: that
2: all
14: is
2: a picture.
14: Disgusting.
2: It is.
14: That is.
2: It was.
14: Do you think
2: something.
14: They were just roaming around that night and got lost?
2: Henry thought they were blind moles who walked into the pool and drowned. I think they were rats. I'm not sure why we have rats. I called an exterminator. He said he didn't see any rats. Let's move on to Zara Larson. I know, it's really gross.
14: Okay. Right, so this is a good one because it's going to make you feel hip.
2: Okay, go
14: Are
2: ahead.
14: You ready?
2: Tell us about it.
14: So if you've ever dreamt of shopping in your favorite celebrity's closet, this might be your chance. Although I think this is the younger crowd, but maybe it'll come to us late.
2: Yeah.
14: Kind of like Facebook, like we'll be late. Zara Larson officially launched the Zara Larson edit this week for the online resale store Depop.
2: Okay.
14: This is very popular. My
2: With
14: daughter.
2: Young kids,
14: my
2: right?
14: daughter is on Depop
2: Wait,
14: every
2: that's
14: day.
2: What Zara Larson sold?
14: Oh, man.
2: Wow.
14: So this is a collection of clothing that she pulled from her closet. As you can imagine, it's sold out in minutes.
2: Wow.
14: She took the proceeds and, you know, donated them to charity. But it got us to thinking, if you could shop in a celebrity's closet, who would that celebrity be? I said Tracee Ellis Ross.
2: Yes, Tracee Ellis Ross.
14: I think she has a gorgeous wardrobe.
2: Tracee Ellis Ross. I mean, look how chic she is.
14: I mean, it's just... Oh, and I feel like she wears them and cares for them. So when she gives it to you,
2: it's
14: you know who else
2: shape. Who?
14: Wears great clothes?
2: Who?
14: I mean, it's like fits my arm.
2: Who?
14: Al Roker's wife, Deborah Roberts.
2: Oh, yeah.
14: Shout out to Deborah Roberts.
2: And by the way, she does do.
14: And she does.
2: A sample sale.
14: She does. She because she believes in, you know, purging and not
2: yes.
14: having too much stuff. So every year, she won't mind us saying because she's talked about it.
2: Yeah.
14: She gives away a bunch of her clothes.
2: Yes.
14: Right? Or she sells them.
2: Yes.
14: Let me tell you something. as fast as Zara Larson stuff sells out.
2: Can we go to that?
14: Out.
2: Let's go to that.
14: Oh, yeah.
2: We can at least buy her bag.
14: Maybe.
2: All right. Well, Odyssey co-stars Matt Damon and Tom Holland, they have one thing that they both agree on.
14: And what is that?
2: It's their dislike of a certain food. Take a look.
0: Worst American food. I like American food, though. I like brisket and barbecue. And
5: oh, that's all great.
0: All that kind of
5: that's
0: stuff.
5: That's all great.
0: Do you know what I don't love? Corn dogs. Because what the f*** is that?
5: I can't say that I disagree with you.
0: What is it?
5: I never got that, even as a kid.
0: What is
5: it? Like at the beach, they would sell corn dogs, and I didn't get it. I love a hot dog.
0: Love a hot dog.
5: Love a hot dog.
14: So funny. Here's what I think. Do you like corn dogs?
2: I don't love it. I think
14: this is the first time. Kansas, Texas, we're aligned.
2: I know.
14: Did you not? You went to the state fair, right?
2: I went to the state fair.
14: Everything's on a stick. Oreo cookies, pickles, everything.
2: I'd eat that. I love a fried pickle.
14: Fried pickle.
2: A mozzarella stick.
14: Everything's
2: absolutely
14: on a stick.
2: There's something.
14: Now, this is why. First of all, you can't pick it up like that. When you pick it up like that, that's like looking in the mirror like this. It doesn't give you the right energy. But also, you can't just go to the frozen section and get them. You have to get somebody who takes time with the corn.
2: You know what it is? I know what it is.
14: What is it?
2: I don't mind a mini corn dog because it's a perfect little bite. A large corn dog, it's super sweet. Do you agree?
14: No. This is the thing.
2: What is it?
14: You're not going to like this one. It's not bad.
2: Where'd they get this corn dog from?
14: The freezer section at wherever. But here's the thing. See this part?
2: What is that?
14: This is the corn meal.
2: No, but it's not corn.
14: What is it?
7: Cornmeal.
14: It's cornmeal. That's why it's a corn dog.
2: But it's fried.
14: Right. But when you imagine someone who's really good at making like a yummy cake. Or like, you know, when you get cornbread that's like buttery
2: where
14: and sweet.
2: Where would you eat these? You had homemade corn dogs?
14: You go to places where if you go to the right stand at the Kansas State Fair, they make them homemade.
2: And
14: so imagine a cakey, buttery thing, and it's more that than hot dog.
2: I think it's
14: hot.
2: Yeah, hot.
14: You're welcome.
2: These are medium warm.
14: So there you go. So don't diss the corn dog. It's not the corn dog. It's
2: you
14: the
2: maker. You need to have a conversation with Matt Damon and Tom Holland.
14: Anytime.
2: Okay, coming up next, y'all, one of the biggest names in hip-hop, 50 Cent, is here. He's got a new TV series called Fightland.
14: But first, we are solving your social dilemmas. Don't go away.
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14: It's time to help our viewers navigate some awkward situations in our series,
2: Social Dilemmas. Should we ask about my dilemma? All right, first up. I gave my coworker, Blake, a ride home once on a rainy day. Now he waits for me after work, walks to my car, just gets in expecting a ride. I drove him again, but I don't want to make this a regular thing.
14: Ooh.
2: How do I tell Blake the ride was a one-time favor?
14: This is a good dilemma, especially if it's on the way, because it's like, if you're Blake, you're like, why can't you take
2: me? Yeah, exactly.
14: Home? But I also get it, because sometimes you just don't want to be in a car.
2: A long time.
14: Ooh, how do you solve that? You're usually really good at these.
2: Well, I feel like, do you and Blake always leave at the, is it like 5 o'clock and you're like, gotta go? Because I think everybody leaves the office at different times.
14: He's like running out the back and Blake's like, where are you going, buddy?
2: Yeah. What do you say?
14: That's a tough one because I'm too nice.
2: I know.
14: So I'd probably start taking Blake home and not want it.
18: I got a call.
2: Oh, that's what you do.
14: What do you do?
2: That's a great one. And I, you say, hey, Blake, I've got to make a work call on the way home.
14: Okay, but tomorrow, is it okay?
2: Every day. I call my therapist at 5 on the dot every day. So, Blake, if it's pouring rain, I got you, man. But otherwise, I like to use the time to, like, call
14: that's
2: the
14: peace. Fair. Yeah. That's fair. But if I'm Blake, if you're Blake,
2: yeah, you're
14: do
2: like
14: you ever ride with him again?
2: No.
14: No.
2: No, it's... So you did what you wanted
14: all right,
2: to do.
14: Next one. My husband's family rented a lake house, and my sister-in-law and her hubby snuck upstairs to their room for some private time while the rest of us, including the kids, were all there. I thought it was tacky and disrespectful. My husband says, you know what? They're married. It's no big deal. Let them live their lives. Who's right?
2: Good for them. You know what? Good for them. If they can find the time to make it happy, good for them.
14: I agree.
2: Right?
14: I agree. Like, I mean, the kids and also the kids.
2: Also, how did you know that that's what they were doing? They could have just gone out.
14: Come on, girl.
2: You could tell them the sparkle in their eyes.
14: Right, a little tip of the steps.
2: Good for them. Yeah. I don't know. I get it, but...
14: And also, they're probably doing it, you just didn't know it. So, like, just let them live their lives.
2: Yeah, exactly.
14: The kids don't even know.
2: Yeah.
14: Okay, so there you go.
2: All right, the last one. I was recently at a restaurant when I saw a guy who completely ghosted me after 3 great dates. He was on a date with another girl. I didn't have the courage to go up to him and say something. But should I have? I'm living with regret.
14: I don't think you say anything.
2: No.
14: No, you keep it moving.
2: And also, like, that's a waste of your time.
14: Yeah.
2: You're better than he is. He ghosted you after 3 dates.
14: She's such a good friend. You're better than he
2: right?
14: is. He sucks.
2: He sucks. So just, like,
14: yeah,
2: who
14: you
2: cares?
14: Can't be the girl. Oh, yeah. Well, and imagine if you're the girl that he's on the date
2: I
14: with.
2: Know.
14: You just look, you know, don't do that.
2: Yeah, what were you supposed to say? You ghosted me?
14: Like, yeah.
2: No.
14: Next thing you know, she's rolling on it and you're on social media.
2: Yeah,
14: and they're
2: exactly.
14: like, don't be that girl.
2: Yeah.
14: So, no, don't even think about him, girl. There's somebody else for
2: yeah,
14: you.
2: Yeah, go out and find the next guy. All right. If y'all have a social dilemma, tell us about it at JennaandChanel.com.
14: All right. 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

0: 50 Cent is one of the biggest names in music. His breakout album, Get Rich or Die Trying, became one of the most successful albums in hip-hop history.
1: Well, recently he's been taking over television, producing the longest-running show on Starz, Power, and now he's back with the thrilling crime drama. It's called Fightland. It follows a boxer who is seeking vengeance against the man he believes set him up. Take a look.
2: 8 years ago, I had everything I wanted.
3: And in one moment, Kingsley took everything from me. Now I'm gonna take everything away from him.
4: We don't get to choose when we leave the fight here. We only get to choose how you leave the fight game.
1: I love watching you watch that. How does it make you feel?
5: I'm excited about it.
1: Like, yeah?
5: I've said that I think this show is better than Power.
1: What?
0: Better than Power?
5: The first episode, the way the plot rolls through it, I think they'll agree after they see the first episode.
1: Okay. Yeah.
0: I mean, you have this storied career, obviously, as a musician, but you really are an incredible producer and have created these franchises that have become legendary. What has that transition been like for you?
5: It's been great. You know, it's me identifying with where my audience is at, because as we get older, we do things a little different. Mm-hmm. So the drink that you would have when you casually out partying or in a social club, in a social environment, you have it in the privacy of your home as you get a little older.
1: Yeah, you're onto something. Look, there are two schools of thought. There are athletes and musicians and actors and actresses who they found their look, and then they almost try to keep it forever and ever.
5: It's hard.
1: I know how you feel about that. And there are those who say, you know what, I'm going to try to do something else. I'm going to try to shift a little bit. Was there a moment when you knew, okay, it's time to pivot a little bit?
5: Yeah, well, I don't think you should be the hottest rapper at 50, at 60. You know what I'm saying? Like that. Like, I think, it's a part of youth culture is connected to the art form.
1: Yes,
5: and
1: that's true.
5: The simplicity connected to the things that they're saying. It's not complex, but it's...
1: Was there a moment, or was it a slow drip of a feeling where it was time?
5: I'm just going, I don't want to say that. Mm. Some of the things that you said don't feel like they're smart anymore. Mm.
0: And maybe aren't authentic to who you are anymore. Do you know what I mean?
1: Yeah. But I can imagine. So you posted this throwback picture from your grandmother's house.
5: Look at this.
0: Oh my gosh.
1: This is, you were 16 years old here. Yeah. You were in Queens.
5: Yeah, that's Larry in the green and Sean in the white.
1: I love that.
0: Are you still pals with Larry and Sean?
5: No.
0: I'm too successful for
1: This is probably too broad of a question, but when you look at a picture like that, do you ever look at that and go, I knew that was going to be his future? Or do you think, you know, were you dreaming then, or did you not know? Tell me about that guy.
5: I was very ambitious and with no ability to or other information around. I took the route that was available.
1: Yeah, right.
5: And that was, you know, the streets. So that's why you see a big jury and all that. Already was into these things, you know what I'm saying?
1: Yeah, but the it was in you to create, to have big ideas, to dream. You just needed a place to put it.
5: Yeah, when the biggest restraint around you is financial, you start to, you know, kind of look.
1: Yeah.
5: It becomes really important, money.
0: One of the, you know, we just said you're this prolific producer now. Congrats. You got three Emmy noms for your doc series, Sean Combs, The Reckoning. Why was this story important for you to tell?
5: Well, it was perfect for me. I'm the only producer that's connected to the culture. You know, so a lot of people in different territories, they watch because it was 50 on the Sean Diddy. They know it would be close enough to the truth and that people would be more comfortable telling their story to me than telling it to a journalist that had no idea.
1: What do you say to people who say, oh, you got to protect the culture, and not even just about Diddy, but just in general, you're known to go, you know, you don't shy away from poking on Instagram
0: and
1: or whatever.
0: And telling the truth.
1: You know?
5: Yeah,
1: but just in general, even if it's from Diddy to just the day-to-day, you go at people. Do you ever go, maybe I should pull back a little bit?
5: No.
1: Never?
5: See, what happens to me is I know that there's no sympathy for winners.
1: Wait, say that again?
5: There's no sympathy for winners.
0: Yeah.
5: So because I win consistently, people look at points. If I fall, they'll have a ball. Enjoy that at that point. So when I see them make mistakes, I say, ah, look at you, you made a mistake.
1: I want to be like Curtis.
5: I'm working to not have that happen to me.
6: Yeah, I was just about to say.
5: Yeah.
0: Okay. Well, okay, you're not going anywhere. 50 Cent is sticking around. We're going to talk about his new music right after this.
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8: 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Considering Claire isn't in Paris right now, that seemed odd to the bank and to Claire. Two taps later, Claire says nope to the charge and Wells Fargo is on the case. However you make money work, Wells Fargo can work with that.
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1: Let's go. I just asked him if he ever dances to his own music.
6: Sure.
1: Yep. It's one of the it's one of the best party songs ever in the club by 50 Cent, which has, by the way, to put give this some perspective, it is 2 billion streams on Spotify, and now he's crushing the world of TV and films as an executive producer of the Starz series Fightland.
0: I mean, that song, we were talking about it the other day. Like, did you know you were creating the best birthday song other than Happy Birthday of all time?
5: Stevie Wonder's joint is still popping.
1: Yeah, yes,
0: it is, but yours is in at least the top three.
1: Okay, yours is when I'm at my birthday, or Stevie's is at the birthday party.
0: Yeah, right.
1: Yours is in the club.
0: Yeah,
1: so we both, you know, have a space.
5: It's definitely.
0: Did you know that it would have that type of significance all these years later?
5: I knew that every day would be someone's birthday.
0: Well, by the way, it's been 23 years since that album came out.
5: Yeah.
0: Mrs. Obama was just dancing in Martha's Vineyard to this song. Like, this probably happens yearly for you.
1: That's fun.
0: Just the former first lady.
5: That's so dope. Like, the coolest people in the world, you know, they party and enjoy themselves to my ideas.
1: Do you want to do a new one? Do we have a new album?
5: I got some music that I'm working on.
1: I
5: did something currently, me, Eminem, and Tupac. Yeah.
0: What?
1: How?
0: I mean, we're confused about
1: Tupac.
0: Is it posthumous?
1: Only just, like, what are you doing?
0: AI?
5: It's his estate. No, it's not AI. It's actually...
1: It's some of the stuff that hasn't been released.
0: His music.
1: And they gave you the green light.
0: Wait, what? That just broke some news.
1: Yeah, and they gave you the green light to use it?
5: Yeah, they delivered it. Actually, it was for the theme for the fight, Street Fighter.
0: Okay. Yeah.
5: The movie.
0: Yeah.
5: So, and then we worked on it and got it right, so...
0: So when does that drop?
5: Soon. It'll be coming out shortly.
1: That's
0: oh
1: big.
0: My gosh, that's amazing.
1: That's big. Okay, so here's the thing. Jay-Z just had his big tour, I think, you know.
0: 30th anniversary.
1: Yeah, 30th anniversary. And I had never heard this phrase that you guys use each other for each other's energy. I don't even know. I guess I kind of get that. But when you see him doing this, do you say, ooh, I have a little itch. I want to do something. Because you still perform sometimes, but I mean something like that. Like something
5: super
1: big.
5: Super cool. Like, he's done it before. The Yankees did him. He's done it.
1: Of course, would you want
5: him
1: to?
5: M&M.
1: Yeah.
5: And Yankee Detroit.
1: Yes, yes. Do you feel that itch to do something big?
5: I may tour.
1: Okay.
0: Wow.
5: Because
0: we just said 23 years, so two years, and you got the 25th anniversary.
5: Hey. Go home, relax for a little bit, come back 2025.
1: That's right? Kind of fun. Look at you. You were already planning it in your head.
5: Right? Yeah.
0: Well, we did a little Google search.
1: Uh-huh, we've been Googling.
0: As we do. And one of the things it said about you is you recently are focused on the single bachelor life. So are you dating? Yeah.
5: I'm fine. I've been doing really good. Like, I was practicing abstinence for a little while, and it allowed me to kind of see people.
0: How long did that go down for?
5: For almost 3 months.
0: Wow, that's pretty good.
5: What? I mean, these guys in jail, they can't do anything.
1: First of all, you didn't say, I gave him a good year and a half. You said 3 months.
0: I know.
1: That's like just went to the mall.
0: Yeah, exactly. That could
1: about?
0: Be like
5: no,
0: a...
5: 3 months is like,
1: I mean, and not to yuck your yum.
0: No,
1: I mean, I'm sure it was a commitment, but...
5: Yeah.
1: Okay, fine.
5: That was pretty rough, too.
0: So now, after that, you've been... your abstinence is over?
5: Yeah.
0: Yeah, okay.
1: And
0: Annie, what are you looking for in a lady? Because we like to set people
1: yeah,
0: up.
1: Yeah, we're good at it.
0: Yeah.
5: I want to be friends.
0: That's good. That's smart.
5: Right? I think this is the strongest. The friendship is the strongest form of a relationship.
1: I think you're right. Yeah.
5: Right. And then when you can establish that, then when I see people marry getting divorced,
0: yeah,
5: it's because they forgot to be friends.
0: That's right.
1: I agree.
0: That's right.
1: All right. So you just had your birthday.
5: Mm-hmm.
1: When was your birthday?
5: July 6th.
1: Oh, you just had a birthday.
0: That's my dad's birthday.
1: Wait a minute.
0: Cancer.
1: We did put you up on a graphic with
0: your
1: dad.
0: Yeah. And Sty Stallone. A lot of masculinity up in there.
1: Did you guys know you shared a birthday? So you're 51
5: now? I
1: didn't know.
5: You're 51, yeah.
1: How would you describe this season of your life?
5: Oh, it's great. It's great. Like, I have everything that I want now. I already have it. So it's cool. Like, I'm just picking things to do and ways to invest. Do different things.
0: How do you enjoy life right now?
5: I turn off my phone.
0: Yeah, that's smart.
5: That's it. When you can get away from everything for a little while, it feels good.
0: Yeah.
5: But I only need like a day or so.
1: And then you're ready to get back in it.
0: 3 months for abstinence and one day for a phone.
1: You're like, oh, Jenna, it's been 3 months. I heard that you are enjoying or trying to pick up golf.
5: Yeah,
1: is that true?
5: I went to the Jim Crane Classic a couple times, mm-hmm. and there was a thing
1: that
5: Reggie Jackson did. There was the...
1: beautiful.
5: Mr. October.
1: Mm-hmm.
5: Classic. So mm-hmm. we was like, you know, doing that. It was fun. There's a lot of cool people out there.
1: And I feel like if you're making deals, what you do and all the things, people are out. That's what we hear. That when you're on the golf course, you know.
0: We should have learned how to play.
1: I know. It also looks peaceful.
5: It's so cool. Yeah. And then it's like when it's nice, a nice day, the top golf stuff is just to go get your swing right. But
0: yeah. Well,
5: you go out there.
0: This show it is amazing. Everybody's saying that the pilot is incredible.
5: So
0: you are having this time in your career. It's fun to watch.
1: Congrats.
0: Congratulations.
1: Mm-hmm. Watch and stream Fightland July 31st on Starz.
0: Coming up next, it's wedding season, from stunning tablescapes to invitations. 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
1: All right,
0: after this.
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0: Okay, anyone who has thrown a wedding knows they can be very expensive, but a few smart swaps can make your big day look like $1 million.
1: Uh-huh, and this is the guy to make that happen.
0: Yes.
1: Event planner Joe Meyer is going to show us how to get some of today's most luxurious wedding looks, but the important thing is, for less. You don't have to spend a gazillion dollars to do it.
0: So let's start with the tablescape. The last time you were here, you did this incredible arrangement.
2: Thank you.
0: This looks beautiful, but
2: thank
0: flowers
2: you.
0: Can be very expensive.
3: Flowers are an amazing cost. They are scaling high because of labor and fresh product flown from all over the world. This is luxury for less because it's faux flowers.
0: It looks so real.
3: It looks real. And a nice tip that we were talking about is you can add in some fresh flowers.
0: So start with
3: there,
0: the base.
3: But the base is faux flowers. This would be $300 to rent.
0: Okay.
3: If this was fresh, it's over $1,000.
0: Oh, easy. Oh, and you can rent
3: over
0: the fake flowers too.
3: This is a rental company, so they show up, you set it up, and then you ship it back.
0: Don't tell Leslie Jones.
1: Exactly.
3: She was not happy
0: exactly.
3: with you.
0: Exactly. Exactly. Like a fake flower.
1: Well, we should put some real ones in there. She won't notice.
3: Then she won't
1: notice.
3: Okay,
1: another thing I think of, we should look at this invitation, which looks high-end. What's the secret to getting a designer look for less, especially with something like that, like the invite?
3: Yeah, so this is Happy Menical invitation. She starts at around $10,000 for custom invitations. She hand paints it. It's an artist.
1: I'm sure.
3: She has a collaboration with Paperless Post right now, so
1: oh.
3: it's under $100 to
1: wow.
3: send it digital, and you get the same artwork, same artist for a significant savings.
0: Awesome.
1: That's cool.
3: Yeah.
0: Okay, and then, online, they used to be kind of a no-no online.
3: Now everyone's doing online. I feel like it takes forever to get the RSVPs if you go the old-fashioned way in the mail. Online is instant. So if you're neurotic and you want to know who's coming, who's not coming, sending it online is going to be the best
1: way. You know what
3: to
1: I've noticed? I've gone to some couple fancy weddings lately, and I'm like, oh, if they're sending it via email,
3: yes, anybody
1: it
3: can.
1: Almost makes it okay
3: for everybody.
0: Should we talk about cakes?
3: Okay. Yeah, so this cakes can scale $700, $1,000, $5,000. This is actually Whole Foods cakes.
0: Wow.
3: And so it's the Chantilly cake, and we stack two of them. And then one on top, and we get a luxury look for less. And then with the faux flowers, you can just style the flowers right in the cake to mimic a cake that you would have for much more money.
1: Absolutely.
3: Yeah.
1: And I like it because it's still chic and
3: it's
1: clean.
3: It's still chic and it's
1: neat.
3: Delicious. And you have this cake.
1: Oh,
3: it's very
1: is it good?
3: Good. It's very good.
0: Everybody's talking about Taylor and Travis's wedding. What did you learn from that wedding that we can apply for everybody?
3: I think that a few really beautiful touches are memorable for your guest.
1: Mm-hmm.
3: And at their wedding, they had those. Did you see the handkerchiefs that went
0: they
3: viral? They gave everyone.
0: Mm-hmm.
3: So instead of that, I had these made for you for less. They're monogrammed of your names and your initials.
0: How cute is
1: pretty.
0: That?
3: For you to take home and to
1: Wait,
3: party
1: this
3: with.
1: Is a, this is beautiful.
3: This is a silk linen, and this was $10.
0: Whoa.
3: Versus
1: really?
3: Hers was $100 each. So this is luxe for less, and it has your initials right
0: okay,
3: there.
0: So
3: on
0: would
3: it.
0: You do this with the, could you do this with like the guest? If I was a guest, you could put our initials
3: right on your place card.
0: Right
3: yeah,
0: on your
3: we
0: place
3: could do
0: card.
3: Everyone's guest could be there. 100%.
1: This is $10
3: on Etsy.
0: That's
1: I love
0: adorable.
1: That.
3: Aren't they
1: it's
3: beautiful?
0: Were there anything other things that we learned from that wedding that we can apply?
3: Well, rumors say that they had a buffet and that there were long lines. So I think if you're going to have a buffet, you want to staff up. It is a luxury item for less. Food at a buffet is cheaper.
1: Okay.
3: But you want to have service to make sure no one's waiting in line at your buffet.
0: Okay.
1: I say yes to all of these things.
3: Yeah, yeah not
1: that
3: bad,
1: is
3: right?
1: Really good,
0: it is good.
1: Way.
0: I keep
1: Isn't
0: eating
1: it
0: the blueberries.
1: Delicious.
0: It's great.
1: Okay.
0: Thank you. Well, speaking of blueberries, up next, dietitian Carrie Glassman breaks down two big food trends that could boost your health and fight inflammation. Right after this.
1: I need that.
0: Thank you.
1: They're like really sweet stuff.

0: 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Because Wells Fargo will send an alert if her balance drops below her set amount. 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
2: We are breaking down two of the biggest healthy food trends, fermented foods and the anti-inflammatory diet.
3: I'm listening. Registered dietitian Carrie Glassman is here to explain what they are, why they matter, and more importantly, how to incorporate them into your meals. This is a hot topic, you know, and we're all into trying to be healthy. And so some of the trends. So let's talk about what we should be looking for instead of following the latest craze, what we should focus on.
4: Well, so that's a really good point because so many people just follow TikTok and you don't want to fall prey to TikTok. You want to keep in mind a few things when you're thinking about trends. Is there real science? Will this make a difference in my personal health? Will this upgrade my overall health? Mm-hmm. And is it realistic to incorporate into my life? So that's a good place to start when you're thinking about adding in some kind of
3: something
4: a trend.
3: New.
2: Let's talk about fermented foods. Why are they important and why is everybody talking about them?
4: Okay, so fermented foods are just foods that are processed. It's an age-old process that adds microbes or so bacteria, yeast, or mold. And what that does is that changes the flavor, the texture, and sometimes the nutritional properties of that food. So the reason I think we're talking about them, we're all obsessed with fermented foods because there's so much attention right now being paid to the gut microbiome. Mm-hmm. And remember, the gut microbiome is that community in your gut of trillions of microorganisms. Fermented foods have some live microbes. Not all fermented foods, but some of them do. But there's benefits for
3: both. So here's my question, whether it's kombucha or I like kimchi, how much of it do you need to take for it to have the benefit? I love kimchi.
2: Yeah, but you're not going to eat a bowl of it.
4: Absolutely. And you might even get a stomach ache if you ate a big bowl of it. So you do have to be careful. Yeah. So there aren't any specific guidelines. What I tell people is to try to go for some kind of fermented food twice a day. So that could be a tablespoon of that sauerkraut or kimchi on a sweet potato or on a salad. So you can incorporate it in different ways like that. You can also add kefir or yogurt. You can have that at breakfast. Or you
3: can eat yogurt as plain.
4: Yeah, sometimes. I mean, I prefer adding it to a smoothie, but some people do like that taste.
2: And for yogurt, you can't just eat any yogurt. What types of yogurt are helpful?
4: So that's a really great point. I mean, all yogurt, you're going to get some protein and calcium, and you'll get some
2: live active cultures. But for their fermented.
4: But for if you really want to get the probiotic benefits, you have to look for live active cultures. Mm-hmm. So that's really what you want to look for on the label.
3: And at its best, a healthy gut, what is it doing for you, just to reinforce?
4: Yeah, so a healthy gut is critical for digestion, for absorption of nutrients, for supporting our immune system, for helping us stay regular, which we all want. Also, remember that a healthy gut is also linked to good brain health, and it also plays a role in our overall metabolic health and reducing inflammation.
2: Mm. Cool. Okay, now let's move on to anti-inflammatory
3: on that
2: foods.
3: Note.
2: Let's talk about being inflamed.
4: Yeah.
2: And inflammation. When does it become problematic?
4: Okay, so inflammation isn't inherently bad. It's actually good. Acute inflammation is how we heal. It's our body's response to infection or injury. When we want to be concerned about it is when we have chronic, so prolonged low-grade inflammation. Mm-hmm. That's the inflammation that is linked to neurodegenerative disease, cardiovascular disease, type 2 diabetes, among other things.
2: Is there something we can do to test? Like, how would you know if you have inflammation?
4: Yeah, so that's a great question. Some people, they feel it. Mm-hmm. They feel tired. They feel brain foggy.
2: Well, we're always
4: tired. But you can. When you go to the doctor and you get your labs done, there are different markers you can look for. So ask your doctor. It's important. Yeah, look for your inflammation markers.
3: So on that note, let's talk about how much of these good things. We know these are good for us, right? but right. how much to actually get the benefits.
4: Okay, so when it comes to these types of foods, mm-hmm. it's not like you can just add in or sprinkle on, let's say, some turmeric,
3: right.
4: and you're going to sort of outdo a whole unhealthy diet.
3: Mm-hmm.
4: But you do want to incorporate these types of anti-inflammatory foods, berries and green vegetables like a broccoli, nuts and seeds, whole grains, extra virgin olive oil, fatty fish. We've got sardines here. You want the large majority of your diet to be these types of whole, real foods. And you also, at the same time, want to reduce those highly packaged processed foods and lots of added sugar that is inflammatory.
5: Do you
6: Go ahead.
5: Well, name those foods that are the inflammatory foods, the big ones.
4: So the foods are really going to be very highly packaged processed foods. So, and so lots of unhealthy chemicals. I don't want to just say chemicals because all foods have chemicals, but unhealthy chemicals.
5: Okay.
4: Lots of added sugar, hydrogenated fats, so unhealthy fats. So those are going to be the foods you really want to stay away from. And then, of course, lots of added sugar, too.
5: Okay. Do you think if we tried this and
4: fried
5: foods. Did the right thing for 2 months, we'd notice a difference? A week? Like, how long before people watching would say, you know what, I feel better.
4: So that's a great question. It really depends on where you're starting from. So if you already eat really healthy and you just tweak your diet, it might take a little longer. But if you're eating a fast food, highly packaged, processed, fried food diet, and you take that all out and you swap in these healthy foods, you could feel better in a few days.
5: Guys, let's try it.
4: Yeah.
5: I think it's
4: so
5: important.
4: And you can just upgrade. Like if you're already eating oatmeal for breakfast, throw on some blueberries. If you're already having a salad at lunch, instead of maybe an unhealthy sugar-laden salad dressing, use some extra virgin olive oil and some vinegar.
5: One step at a time.
3: Thank you so much.
5: All right, we'll be right back after this as we eat the prop.
3: We ate all the blueberries.

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1: Plus the star of the new crime series, Furious, Emmy Rossum.
0: Also, actor Max Greenfield. Y'all enjoy your weekend.
1: Have a good weekend, everybody.
0: Bye.
2: The word that comes to mind is alive.
3: This is Today.
4: When you walk in here and you see 40 people at 4 a.m. at about a 10, you can't help but feed off that. And you're like, whoa, it's a Studio 1A.
2: People who literally are up all night to bring this show to you. There's not a morning I walk in here that I don't pinch myself and think I get to be here. People that watch the Today Show aren't just watching a show. They're people that are in the family. They're in our family.
4: They're allowing us into their homes every morning.
2: When we go out there and we get to meet people and they say, I love you, you feel like family, I always say, we feel like your family too. That's how we feel.
4: And they're so excited to be there. We get excited. We feed off that energy.
2: They're the reason we get up in the morning. It's the excitement of being part of something that's bigger than you. Good morning. Welcome to Today. We'll start with our breaking news.
4: We'll start with the weather this morning.
5: Temperatures start to warm up. That's your latest weather. Pop start.
6: Hey, welcome. 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
2: I started dancing. I loved it.
0: 3, 2, 1.
4: Wait, why do we stop?
7: My best life is here at the Today Show.
4: Yeah. Summer energy on the plaza. Next level.
0: Thanks, ladies.
4: We're just getting started, folks.
5: Best time of the morning.

0: It is one of the longest running food shows on the Food Network. Folks love watching the up-and-coming chefs beat Bobby Flay, or at least they tried to. He's invited some fellow celebrity chefs to give it a go on his new show, Beat Bobby Flay Holiday Throwdown.
1: And today, Bobby's going to throw down in our kitchen with some chicken parm. Everybody loves the chicken parm. Yeah. Bobby, good to see you, man.
2: Thank you so much. So good to be here. It's holiday season.
0: It is.
1: Yeah.
0: Do you cook a big turkey for Thanksgiving?
2: I do. Thanksgiving is my... It's my favorite day of the year. Actually, I'm going to be here next week.
0: Good.
2: There's going to be a lot of food in this place.
0: Okay, good.
1: Man, I'll be back then.
2: So we're going to make chicken parm. This is a dish, obviously, I call this chicken parmigiano as opposed to chicken parmesan. It's a little bit cleaner version of the classic. And I just put this on my menu in Amalfi in Las Vegas. Mm-hmm. Okay, so a couple of things. You look like you're not going to cook. You have your hands in your pocket. You want to do this?
1: It's chicken parm.
2: So chicken cutlets, okay? This is classic. So flour, eggs, breadcrumbs. And so you set up a dredging station. You season every single
0: one of part them. Of it?
2: Okay, yes, exactly, because otherwise it's bland. So you go, so the flour to the egg.
1: Is that bad?
2: No, you're doing great.
1: You can
2: tell that Willie cooks. He's in there.
0: He's in it. And now what?
2: Okay, and then the eggs hold on to the panko breadcrumbs. Exactly. And then you let that sit there for a second, and we just put it in the oil. I'm actually using avocado oil more these days than canola oil. Mm-hmm. And, I mean, they say it's better for you, so I say, okay, why not? Okay, so...
1: Are people laughing at my cooking?
2: I think
1: I'm doing great.
2: I don't know. What are they laughing about?
1: Get your hands dirty.
2: Okay, so you want to make sure...
0: just your hands, really.
2: So every culture has their own version of chicken cutlet, right? So we have... I've lost them. Thanks for coming.
1: I'm with you.
2: Okay. So then every culture has their version of chicken cutlet. Obviously, this is sort of an American Italian version. We're going to make tomato sauce. Okay. I have three ingredients in my tomato sauce: onions, garlic, and then some crushed tomatoes. And I let this cook for about 45 minutes.
0: How do you just you crush them with the potato masher?
2: First you let it cook for about 25 minutes so they soften.
0: Okay.
2: And then I crush them with a potato masher so it actually has texture.
1: Yeah.
2: And then I put like a little sugar. This is very controversial. Some people say don't ever put sugar in your tomatoes, but you know what? If they're acidic, you want a little sugar to bounce it out.
0: Okay.
2: So then we have the chicken cutlet, and then I take some buffalo mozzarella.
0: Look at that.
2: And I just put it right on top. Now, here's the thing that I do. You see, I leave some of the crispy bits uncovered because we want that good contrast of texture.
0: Crunchy, yeah.
2: Exactly. We put it in the oven. I love this. I love this kitchen. You put it in this oven, and then it comes out of this oven right here.
1: Okay. Yeah.
2: All right. So here it is. So then we take some of the tomato sauce, and instead of dousing it all over the chicken and then ruining that crispiness, I put the tomato sauce on the bottom.
0: And
2: the
0: then,
2: cheese is melted on top. And then see, it's a much cleaner version.
1: Yeah,
2: a little bit of
1: nice.
2: Fresh basil and a whole bunch of Parmigiano Reggiano cheese.
0: Look at that.
1: May I start, chef?
2: Yes, you can.
0: Okay.
2: And then some fresh arugula because this is a very healthy dish.
0: Mm-hmm.
2: And then a little bit of
0: just olive oil on top.
2: And there we go.
0: Let's sneak in here, Bob.
2: Get in there.
0: Let me try. Thank you. Is it yummy?
1: So good.
2: Yeah, I mean, here's the thing. The really nice thing about it is you get, obviously, the acidity and the sweetness of the tomatoes. Mm. You get that crispy contrast, the texture on the chicken. Mm. And, of course, that fresh mozzarella is
1: beautiful. It feels
2: beautiful.
1: A little light, which you can't always say for a chicken parm.
2: Well, the thing about chicken parm, and you and I sort of share that love of chicken parmesan, you know, where it's kind of doused in all that cheese and tomatoes. Mm-hmm. But this is, to me, this is like a Tuesday night version of the Sunday night meal.
1: There you go.
2: Yeah, exactly.
1: Did I hear you're in a movie?
0: Wait,
1: Bobby Flay is in One Delicious Christmas?
2: Let me tell you something.
1: Come on.
2: Oscar buzz has been so overwhelming.
0: I mean, what are you talking? Who do you play yourself?
2: I play Tom Kingsley, who is a food critic. It's called One Delicious Christmas. They wanted me to act. I said, don't do it, but they said, please do it. So here it is.
0: So when do you see that? And where?
2: It's coming on November 11th, Discovery Plus.
0: Tomorrow?
2: Yeah, exactly.
0: Cool.
2: So, viewing everywhere. There'll be viewing parties all over the place for One Delicious Christmas.
0: Exactly.
1: How do you really feel about a food critic, though?
2: I love food critics.
1: Okay.
2: Yes, we love food critics.
0: Thank you, Bobby. Make this recipe at home. Go to today.com/food.
1: Thanks, Bobby. Great to see you.
0: We're back with Today Food, and one of our very favorite guests, our pal, Bobby Flay.
3: Oh, I'm so excited. He's an award-winning chef, the author of 216 best-selling
4: cookbooks. 216?
3: And we can't forget about his hit show, Beat Bobby Flay. By the way, new episode tonight, where two chefs go head-to-head in the kitchen for a chance to face off against the master himself.
4: This morning, Bobby is sharing a fantastic pasta dish with us. Good to see you, Mr. Flay.
5: Good to see you guys.
4: Bobby. Thanks for waking up early.
0: What are we cooking, honey?
5: So we're making a baked pasta. It's one of those dishes that I think is fantastic for like a Sunday night meal. It's very, very comforting, and it's something that can feed the whole family. So let's get started. It's going to be rigatoni. It's going to be some hot Italian sausage, some broccoli rabe, and some tomato sauce. A little vodka sauce there as well. So I'm going to start off by cooking some rigatoni in some salted water. You know, you've seen this a million times in the Today Show. Lots of salt in your water. Make sure it's boiling, abundance of water. We're going to cook the rigatoni for about 8 or 9 minutes. Well, while that's cooking, we're going to get our sauce going. So we have some hot Italian sausage that I've cooked off a little bit. Some tomato sauce. I've made my own, but if you have a good quality tomato sauce that you like, you can definitely use that as well. And we're going to add a little bit of vodka. This is that, one of the most classic Italian-American pasta dishes is pasta a la vodka. It's basically a tomato sauce with a little bit of vodka in it and a touch of cream. So it almost becomes like a little bit of a paste sauce. Really delicious.
0: What does the vodka do to it?
5: What's that?
0: What does the vodka do to it, Bobby?
5: The vodka actually helps emulsify the cream in the tomato sauce so it doesn't separate. It's sort of a binder in a sense. And also, it's like, I mean, who doesn't want to cook with vodka? I mean,
4: there you go.
5: So basically, you're making like a creamy tomato sauce with the hot Italian sausage. And then just because we want to make sure that it's nice and healthy, I'm going to put some broccoli rabe in there as well.
0: Okay.
5: And then we're going to take this sauce. I'm going to pour it right over the cooked pasta. This is some rigatoni that I had, cooked ahead of time. Okay. So we're going to cover the pasta in the sauce. And I'm going to add some fontina cheese to it.
0: Yum.
5: And this is all going to go into a casserole dish. And I love cooking things, I call it oven to table, where you create something in the kitchen, you put it in an earthenware or some sort of oven-proof dish like this one.
0: So, Bobby, did you cook that pasta al dente because it's going to be cooking longer in the oven?
5: Yes. That's a great point. You want to cook it a little bit undercooked. So maybe like 3/4 of the way because it's going to sit in the sauce. It's going to bake in the oven at about 350 degrees. And on top, we're going to put some grated mozzarella and some Parmigiano Reggiano cheese. And then we're going to go to the oven.
4: Hey, Bobby, how do you keep it from sticking on the bottom?
5: Oh, it's not going to stick because there's lots of tomato sauce in there. It's going to be totally fine.
4: Oh, perfect.
5: And actually, if it gets a little crusty on top, that's actually a good thing. It's like, like when you have the lasagna, And the edges and the crispiness around the side. What do you always want that part of it? You definitely get a little bit of this as well. You want to let this bake in the oven about 350 degrees for, about 15 to 20 minutes. Because don't forget, the pasta's already cooked. The sauce is already hot. We're just heating it up. And then at the last second, for the last 3 or 4 minutes, turn your oven up to broil. Pour yourself
0: cook the top.
5: This is part of the recipe, by the way. And then take out your pasta, and you can see this is what it's going to look like.
0: Let's see.
1: Oh, my gosh.
0: Oh, jeez.
1: Oh, I hope
4: that's what I'm talking about.
1: Bingo here if you're watching this at home.
5: Make this. Yeah.

0: dish, then she'd have a dish that she could eat if you were a little more thoughtful.
1: Actually, Carson, you know what? You've actually done your research because Christina does not eat meat.
0: I know that.
2: Yes.
1: So if you get the sausage out of here, she's all good.
0: There you go.
3: We just put a, well, we just put up a picture of her there as well.
0: Well, he, last time Bobby was on, he was very secretive about this whole relationship. Yeah. Then he spilled his guts to People Magazine. Now it's fair game.
4: Oh,
0: so she's lovely.
2: Yeah.
0: Lovely,
2: yeah.
0: Lovely lady.
5: Hey, Bobby, real quick. We loved your restaurants in New York City. So amazing over the years. Anything new on the horizon? Anything we can look forward to?
1: In New York City, we're sort of in the wait and see kind of thing right now for New York because, you know, I've always had restaurants in New York my entire adult life. And, you know, we're just going to see what happens. You know, I just opened Amalfi in Las Vegas about 5 or 6 months ago. That's going really well. And, listen, you know, New York has my heart. So at some point, we'll be back.

0: 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Because Wells Fargo will send an alert if her balance drops below her set amount. Yep, nothing gets past Lucy, or Wells Fargo for that matter. 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
2: This morning on Today Food, the one and only Bobby Flay. For decades, we've watched him create some of our favorite dishes on countless TV shows and more than a dozen cookbooks. His latest is called Sundays with Sophie, and it takes us inside the Flay family kitchen, a collection of dishes inspired by meals with his daughter. Bobby, good morning.
3: Good morning.
2: Well, this has got to be near and dear to you. Does Sophie cook, too? You've been teaching her your skills?
3: Yes, she does. So Sundays with Sophie. Sophie's basically standing in for everybody. The idea is that it's Sunday meals or just meals for the family around the table. And actually, I devised a lot of these recipes during the quarantine because, like everybody else, I was cooking three meals a day at home. And so the recipes are incredibly simple, and they're really built for the home cook.
2: Oh, good. I love that. Okay, yeah. Simple. You had me at hello.
3: Okay.
2: Talk about this poached egg. This is cacio e pepe poached eggs.
3: Cacio e pepe poached eggs. So cacio e pepe simply means cheese and pepper.
2: Yes.
3: We usually see it classically on pasta.
2: Yeah.
3: But everybody's cacio e pepeing everything.
2: Now,
3: is this
2: a breakfast or is this, I know, is this breakfast or is this dinner?
3: No, like, this is like breakfast or brunch or okay. Like it could definitely be like a late night. Listen, I there's plenty of times I love eggs for dinner.
2: Me too.
3: And so basically what I do is I make a vinaigrette. This is very, very simple. So it's some white vinegar, some honey, some shallots. Mm-hmm. Okay. This reminds me of when we did our cooking thing together.
2: I know. Do you want me to stir that? I can do that.
3: Yeah,
2: now.
3: Sure. Go right ahead. Exactly.
2: Look at me whisking.
3: And then some olive oil. And then we're going to add some Parmigiano Reggiano cheese, of course, and then some cracked black pepper. So there's the cheese, there's the cacio and the pepe, so to speak.
2: I mean, this is black delicious pepper. Right here. This is our little dressing.
3: Exactly. Okay. There you go. So then we're going to poach some eggs. And a lot of people are
2: I'm intimidated.
3: Intimidated.
2: All right, show me.
3: So it's two ingredients. One of them is water. The other is some vinegar.
2: Okay.
3: And the vinegar is going to help the egg. This is my big word of the day, coagulate the egg.
2: Oh, okay.
3: So that kind of brings it to
2: a little bit. Do you guys know how to poach an egg?
4: Al, I know you.
2: Raise your hand if you can poach an egg.
4: Al can.
3: Al poaches eggs with his eyes closed.
2: Okay.
3: Okay, so we're going to just, and here's a little tip. I crack the eggs and I first put it into a little ramekin because if I break it, I don't want to put it in here.
2: Oh, true.
3: And a lot of times you'll do that if you just kind of go right into the water.
2: Okay.
3: So we're going to let those poach. They poach for, just like, 3 or 4 minutes. And the best thing to do is kind of just do a little whirlpool so it gets a really beautiful shape.
2: Seems like it'd be hard to get those out.
3: Oh, no, they come right out.
2: Really?
3: As soon as you can get them out, you just take them out. Very, very

0: simple. Okay. Should be no problem.
1: Okay. Okay.
0: We have some toast over here.
1: All right.
0: Okay. So, sourdough bread, some kind of country loaf. Mm-hmm. I like mine like slightly thick, maybe, I don't know, maybe an, sort of like an inch and a half or so like that. And then just some, you know, good quality olive oil mm-hmm. on the bread.
1: Yeah.
0: And then some salt and pepper. And this is one of the things that people forget. When they're making toast, don't forget to season it as well. Salt
1: okay.
0: and pepper your toast. Like, bring out the flavor of that delicious bread that you
1: have. I never do that. Okay.
0: Exactly. Okay. So we have the toast. I put a little more.
1: You just roast this in the oven, or you
0: I'm
1: put
0: sorry,
1: this in,
0: yeah.
1: like, the toaster oven?
0: So you can
1: oven.
0: Put it in the oven, you can put it under the broiler, or
1: okay.
0: you can just put it in the toaster.
1: Got it.
0: I think the toaster is probably the best case
2: okay.
0: scenario,
2: yeah.
0: right?
2: It's
0: it works.
2: Easy.
1: What's
2: it's
1: happening
2: easy.
1: Over here? Should we get these out?
0: You can do that if you want, but we're down here.
1: Okay. Okay. I was just concerned about that.
0: This is Savannah in the kitchen, right here.
1: Distracted.
0: Coming to Food Network. Okay, so we have a garlic clove, and I just rub the garlic clove a little bit on,
1: okay.
0: on the bread, just to give it a little bit of flavor.
1: Yep.
0: You know, this is a very savory meal, a little more olive oil.
1: Mm.
0: And then we take our poached eggs, and we put the poached eggs right on top, right on top of our bread.
1: Okay.
0: And then we take our dressing.
1: Yes. Okay. Now this is a good stuff.
0: And this dressing is where this is where all the flavor comes in. Okay.
1: Oh yeah.
0: Just
1: how
0: pour that
1: you guys?
0: Right
2: it's
0: over there.
2: Wonderful. Finished it.
3: Really good.
0: Some Parmigiano.
1: Oh man.
0: Yeah. Some fresh chives.
1: I mean, come on.
2: Can you make the dressing ahead of time, Bob?
0: Absolutely. And of course, you can use it for salads. Or
1: I
0: you
1: was
0: can
1: about
0: put it
1: to
0: on
1: ask
0: dish
1: that.
0: Or vegetables.
1: Anything.
0: Absolutely. Very, very versatile.
1: Okay.
0: But this is what I was doing at home. It's like, you know,
4: so
0: during,
4: yummy.
0: You're at home. Like, you just take the ingredients that you have in your cupboard and you make dishes. And this was one of them.
1: Okay. Well, that looks. Should I have a bite?
2: Yeah. Yeah.
1: I'm
2: sure.
1: So worried about those other.
3: Dive
1: eggs.
3: In and go grab
1: okay.
3: them.
1: Okay. I just don't want them to hurt.
4: You got to cut it.
1: Okay. Here we go. Someone else can have to read
3: gets
1: this.
3: Gooey, gets gooey.
1: Uh-huh.
0: Gets gooey. Yeah.
5: Oh, fantastic. Yeah. Yeah. Fantastic.
3: Well, love it, Bobby.
2: Wow, Bobby. That's a gif right there.
5: Someone's working on it.
4: You can catch
5: wow.
4: Bobby again
5: on
4: our third hour. You can also get his rest.

0: This morning and today, food, our friend Bobby Flay. Bobby Flay is here with an easy meal to make the entire family happy. He's also out with a new show. It's called Bobby's Triple Threat. It's where he challenges some really talented chefs to go up against his hand-picked culinary
1: titans. That's awesome. Mm.
0: He also has a brand new cookbook out. It's called Sundays with Sophie that he wrote with the help of his little daughter.
1: Aww.
0: Bobby, always good to have you. It's not really fair to call Sophie little anymore.
2: No, she's 26.
1: Yeah.
2: But she'll be calling you after this.
0: Yes. There's Sophie. Yeah. What was the impetus behind the cookbook?
2: Well, you know, I did all these recipes because during quarantine, like everybody else, I was cooking 3 or 4 meals a day at home. And finally, I actually decided to write them down. Mm. But the great thing about it is I was basically utilizing all the things at my fingertips. And so the recipes are incredibly simple. It's really Sophie, it's Sundays with Sophie, but Sophie's basically standing in for everybody. They're family meals.
0: Mm-hmm. So what are we making?
2: Today we're making a creamy rigatoni. We have some spicy sausage in there as well. Ooh. Some roasted eggplant. So it's helpful. It's spicy. It's got big flavors and it's easy to make. So
0: people tend to be afraid of eggplant.
2: They do tend to be afraid of eggplant, but this is actually a very quick and easy way to cook it, Al. Just take a little bit of olive oil over some diced eggplant. I put a little salt and pepper, and
1: you don't have to peel it.
2: No, you don't have to peel it. And I put it in the oven. For about 30 minutes, and it roasts. Okay. And it gets really nice and soft, and you can reserve it, okay? Then we have some spicy sausage that I saute and, get nice and brown. Try to get a little color on the outside. Mm-hmm. Make sure it's cooked all the way through. And then you have these sort of juices in the bottom. And then because, you know, it's the fall, I want to make it sort of a little bit heady, so I'm going to add a little red wine to start.
1: Oh. What kind of wine do you use?
2: I use a good table wine. It could be a Pinot Noir or Cabernet. It doesn't really matter. And then, you know, something that you want to eat.
1: Back just because
2: Give a white dress on, and then some tomato sauce, and then you let the tomato sauce and the red wine cook together, picks up all that flavor.
1: Any secret to your homemade tomato sauce?
2: 3 ingredients: onions, garlic, tomatoes.
0: That's it.
2: And taste them. If they're a little acidic, I put a pinch of sugar. I know that's controversial, but like, let's
0: taste good.
2: Exactly right.
1: Do you break them up in a blender, or do you?
2: I crush them with like a potato mash and water cooking.
0: Could you use canned if you?
2: I definitely use canned. Okay. Absolutely, canned tomatoes are good. So we have our roasted eggplant. We put it in here with the sausages and the tomatoes, and then we have some rigatoni. It doesn't have to be rigatoni.
0: Why do you like the rigatoni?
2: I like rigatoni because it has a little bite to it, you know, and also the holes running through it actually pick up some of the sauce. Then we're going to add a little creme fraiche to this so we can make it creamy. Don't get that on your beautiful white dress.
1: I know, I'm still standing back.
2: Okay.
1: Oh, my goodness.
2: And then some Parmigiano Reggiano cheese.
0: Mm. Oh, Bobby.
1: Oh, man. Are you kidding?
0: That's
2: some
0: money.
2: Basil. I'm here for comfort.
1: Oh, my God.
2: I'm here for comfort.
0: I'm very comfortable.
2: Fresh oregano.
1: This is very comforting.
0: Very comforting.
2: You guys, you're like, let him cook. We're going to go eat. That's it.
1: Yeah. We're like, that's enough, Bobby.
0: You know that help?
2: You guys have like a 4-course meal every single day on the show. It's the greatest place
1: in
2: the
1: world. It's time to eat now, Bobby.
3: But you were one of the first people in the last hour who actually made breakfast for us during a breakfast.
0: We were so taken aback.
1: That's true.
0: We're
1: like, it's very rare.
2: Breakfast is very important in the morning.
1: But look, it was pretty simple to make, and this is amazing.
2: Thank you very much. And again, you know, I had some ingredients, and that's what I came up with. And so, the book is really about simple ingredients, and it gets the family around the table. And to me, that's the most important.
3: Which is
2: thing.
3: The most important. Yeah. Could you make like a double batch of the sauce and the sausage, and then freeze it?
2: Al, absolutely. You can definitely freeze the sauce for sure, and then when you want to use it, you know, a couple weeks later, or whatever, thaw it out. But this is also a great family style.
1: This
2: big bowl
1: so
2: of this for Sunday dinner.
1: Man,
2: make it.
4: This is the sound of Lucy, staying on top of her spending. 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Because Wells Fargo will send an alert if her balance drops below her set amount. Yep, nothing gets past Lucy. Or Wells Fargo, for that matter. However you make money work, Wells Fargo can work with that.
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0: We're back with Today Food, joined by one of our favorite chefs, our Bobby Flay.
1: That's right. He's got a new book out next week called Beat Bobby Flay. Conquer the kitchen with 100-plus battle-tested recipes.
2: Yeah, this morning, Bobby's teaching us how to win in the kitchen with one of his all-time favorite dishes. Bobby, just when you think you know everything about chili, you're going to do something. Is it a secret ingredient? Is it like, are you going to add some coffee grinds to it? Or are you going to, what are you doing? You're just taking the meat out? You're robbing us?
3: Well, it is a vegetarian dish, but Carson, you have to understand, first of all, on Beat Bobby Flay, I don't get to decide what the signature dish that we're cooking is. It's the other chef.
2: Oh, that's right.
3: So I got challenged to vegetable chili. And also, my girlfriend doesn't eat meat. So, you know, I got to adjust.
2: Smart man. How do you make it good?
4: Smart man.
3: Well, I'm going to tell you right now. So come on over. So, I'm going to start by making the base of the chili. I always say everything good starts with onions and garlic. So we're going to start with some onions and garlic and then some tomatoes as well. And, of course, you need to bring some spices into the game.
5: And, Bobby, so who's like your girlfriend?
4: You buried the lead.
1: Wow.
5: Just kidding.
3: I knew you were going to go there. You were going to go there.
5: Well, you brought it up.
3: She's going to rename nameless for now.
5: Okay.
3: But thanks for asking.
2: I'm just going to Google it. I'll have it by the end of the segment.
3: Wow.
5: All right. So
3: the chili
5: ahead.
3: Went
5: when
3: right
5: you put
3: out the
5: meat
3: window.
4: Sure did.
2: Nothing remains nameless,
4: Bobby.
2: It's 2021.
4: How'd you guys meet?
3: Anyway, so then you add a dark beer to the to the chili, which is one of those secret ingredients, right? And then this becomes the base of it. Now, Carson was asking, like, you know, you rob us of the meat, but you can use things that are vegetables that actually give us the texture.
2: Very attractive.
1: Meat like.
3: So we're going to
4: Carson founder. Carson founder on the internet.
5: We're not going to say that out loud.
2: We
3: did.
2: Very, but very impressive.
3: No, he didn't. He did.
4: Yeah.
5: Okay. Vegan or vegetarian?
2: No.
4: You really are dating up, Bobby. You are really dating up.
2: You are a lucky man.
5: All right. So anyway,
1: this guy went off the rails. What vegetables are you using there, Bobby, to replace the meat?
3: Thank you so much, Al. Thank you so much. So we have have eggplant and portobello mushrooms because they have that sort of meaty texture. Mm-hmm. We're going to add that to the chili as well. And we're going to let this cook for a little while. And then basically what happens is you have the base of the chili, and it looks and feels like chili. It tastes like chili, but it's completely meatless. And then the thing I love about chili is that it becomes like this canvas for all these, like, really cool garnishes that you can put on top, which is really the key, right?
4: That's a nice
3: show.
4: So
5: that's beautiful.
3: We have some yogurt that has a little bit of shishito peppers in it and some lime juice. Mm. We want that nice cooling effect. And I have some avocados in here with some diced red onions and some chilies. I'm going to put some avocado on top. It's almost like the chili becomes a vehicle for all these cool things that you want to eat. A few tortilla chips for some crunch. You got to make sure you have that crunch going.
1: Hey, Bobby, does the chili take less time because it's meat-based, vegetable-based than a meat-based one would?
3: It does, Al, because, you know, if you're cooking something like eggplant or portobello mushrooms, it's going to cook a lot quicker. You just want to make sure that the mushrooms and the eggplant cook all the way through, because then it absorbs all the flavor from the base of the chili itself. You want to cook at that dark beer. You want to get some of that earthiness as well. And then, you know, you start to garnish it. A little bit of lime zest on top. So you have some acidity, you have some spiciness, you have a little sweetness, all the good things, and it's a very warming dish. I have to say, like, when I first heard that I had to make vegetable chili on Beat Bobby Flay, I was kind of bummed out because, you know, I am a meat eater. And but I have to say, like, the eggplant and the mushrooms do a great job of substituting it. And, of course, it's a little bit healthier. I mean, people are eating a lot more vegetables.
1: I was going to say, is plant-based having its moment now, Bobby?
3: Oh, it's unbelievable. You know, as a chef, we constantly have to adjust to the trends of the way people are eating. And I will say one thing. People are eating healthier and healthier, and I don't think that's ever going to go in reverse. I think it's only going to keep going in that direction.
5: Bobby,
3: so we have to really get very comfortable with cooking vegetables in lots of different ways.
5: Yeah, what did your girlfriend say when she tried that first bite? I was just curious.
1: She's trying to help you here. A brother out.
5: What did she say?
3: You know what? I haven't made this for her yet, to be perfectly honest. But you know, it's on the dock. Well, it's been the summer now. Now, you know, it's getting a little bit.
5: Yeah, you're right. Well, is she there right now? You told give it to her.
3: No, she's not here. But thanks so much for asking.
5: I'm
3: you're the best.
5: Kidding. Bobby, we love you so much. This is so fun to tease you.
2: Does she have a key to the elevator?
5: What else is in your book? We have a couple seconds. What other kind of recipes? Are they all vegetarian?
3: There's all kinds of things, from like peri peri chicken to shrimp and grits. There's some great desserts like a spiced chocolate pudding, eggplant rollatini. I mean, you know, Salisbury steak. There's really classic home style dishes. Cool. And then there's a couple of things in that are a little bit fancier. But it's a, you know, if you're a fan of the show, I mean, Al's been on the show a couple of times. It's such a fun show, and we've shot over 500 episodes.
2: Wow.
3: Cool. And,
2: only lost
3: so
2: twice.
3: Obviously they're not all in this book. This is volume one. Be more volume.
1: It's a terrific book.
5: Bobby.
2: It's a great show. It's a great book.
5: Thank you, Bobby.
2: Good luck with the relationship.
3: You guys are the best.

0: This morning on the third hour of today, who's feeling lucky? More than $1 billion up for grabs with double drawings this weekend. We are live with Lotto Fever. Griddle me this. What's the secret to perfect pancakes? We've got the ultimate flapjack chef revealing how to get our breakfast favorite light, crispy, and golden delicious every time. Then, Christmas in July, the Queen, Darlene Love, stopping by Studio 1A, celebrating a big birthday and a new documentary marking her 60-year career. All that plus a star on the rise, Grammy winner Tyla, making her debut on our summer concert stage with a brand new album. And she's got one more song just for us. We're dancing our way to the weekend. Today, Friday, July 24th, 2026. Live from Studio 1A in Rockefeller Plaza, this is the third hour of today.
1: Good morning, everyone. Welcome to the third hour of today. I am Dylan here with Al, and Savannah Sellers is sitting in once again while Craig is off. It's a Friday morning.
2: It so is.
1: Yes. Right? It's a big day. What a fun morning it has been here at the Today Show. Tyla took our summer concert stage for the very first time, and it has been an absolutely incredible morning.
0: And guess what? She's got one more song coming up. I'm going to come inside, and we'll chat with Tyla, find out what she is up to as she launches this new album.
2: Cool. So
0: that's right. And, you know, having Tyla here is the only reason we are feeling lucky this morning.
2: That is right, because it is a big weekend ahead for lottery lovers. The Mega Millions and Powerball jackpots both now reaching over $500 million.
1: Ooh. NBC's Emily Aketa is in Jersey City, actually, for us this morning with all the excitement. Did you get your tickets yet?
3: Oh, you know, I've been collecting them throughout the morning. You got to be in it to win it. Good morning to you guys. And people have been in and out of the store buying their lottery tickets. And take a look. You can see why. This is the first time in some 8 months that both the Powerball jackpot and the Mega Millions jackpot have both simultaneously eclipsed that $500 million mark. And I'm going to show you guys why I picked this store to come and play at, with some $600 million on the line with the Powerball jackpot. More than $740 million for that Mega Millions. But look, this store has sold a $250,000 lottery ticket fairly recently. So I'm hoping some of that luck rubs off on me. Just how much luck do we need? Well, the odds are very much against us. One in 290 million. But look, I have a coin here and I switched it out because I wasn't having good luck earlier. Let's see. They say it is the equivalent of flipping a coin and landing on heads. All right, tails. Already, my luck's not looking too good. 28 times in a row. That's the kind of luck you need. Now, I will point out that there is a range of prizes. You don't have to only go for, you know, that $700+ million mark. You have a 1 in 35 shot of just winning some money, that $10 to $50 area when it comes to the Mega Millions, which admittedly, guys, I have never done. So my goal today is just to match a single gold Mega Million ball. But my buddy V here, he's back, and we're going to play the Mega Millions, of course, with that drawing being tonight. Thank you so much. And guys, since I'm such a good colleague, look, I've been working out here for you. We've got a Mega Millions ticket for you, Savannah. How about the Powerball for you, Dylan? And take a look here. Al, this one's for you. And V, my buddy here, he says that if you win, Al, you get your picture up on the wall in here. How about that?
0: There you go.
1: But only if you win.
0: Hey, if I win, I'll actually sit up on the wall. It'll be the best day for me and for Dylan, because I'm out of here.
1: Very good point. All right, so
3: very good point.
1: Emily, if Al or anyone is lucky enough to get the jackpot, have you heard from previous winners? Like, do they offer any advice, words of wisdom?
3: Yeah, well, I will say a lot of people keep it quiet, which many people are advised to do. But some people have been outspoken. Some jackpot winners have said, first of all, you want to stay calm and secure your ticket because, heck, it is worth a lot of money. Also, mm-hmm. You want to get your ducks in a row. You want to find an experienced financial advisor, an experienced estate attorney as well. The other game, by the way, guys, that I'm playing is the Millionaire for Life game. Mm. That rolled out this year. And as the name suggests, you could win $1 million every year for the rest of your life. Someone in New York did it earlier earlier this summer. So I'd say that sounds pretty good to me. I would take either of them, you know, Powerball jackpot, Mega Millions, or Millionaire for Life. I'd be a happy camper.
4: Yeah, they also say, Emily, you should sign the back of it as soon as possible as well. Hey, could you, since you've got a coin already, could you get a scratch off right now? Maybe you, maybe your luck would.
3: Oh, let's see.
4: Let's find out.
3: Can I get a scratch?
4: We're gonna check. We'll check back in with you. Okay.
3: $2 Okay. Yeah. I'll bring it back to Studio 1A for you guys.
4: Okay. We'll check in. We're gonna check back with you.
1: Yeah. Thanks, Emily. You know, my dad always played the $1 million for life thing, and he always said if he were to win, he'd give the ticket to me because, in theory, my life would be longer than his.
2: Oh, and there.
4: Oh, that's
2: more.
4: Nice. Wow. That's very nice. Yeah. Little macabre, but nice.
2: From lotto fever to a viral craze that is now dominating the social media feeds of Gen Z and teens, it's not what you think.
4: Believe it or not, although I do because I've seen them there, these at Costco, where, you know, the warehouse retailer, known, you know, we buy in bulk. Well, now there's all these annoying young and loyal customers obsessed with posting their finds, blocking the aisles, just making life miserable
1: annoying
4: for the rest of us.
1: In the prompter.
4: No, but it's in the aisle. NBC's Maggie Vespa joins us with a closer look. Good morning, Maggie.
5: Al, good morning. My happy little Costco story clearly upsets you. I've been noticing this throughout the morning.
4: It does.
5: Happy little
4: whiners.
5: Okay, good. Good. I'm glad we're starting off angry. 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That's universal. But it's more than that. They, like, wander the aisles, they try on clothes, they taste food, and experts say they reveal a lot about what is driving the next generation to spend.
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15: 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Are really fun.
16: There's so much to look at and grab and see.
7: Perhaps the ultimate test?
17: I've actually given the membership as a wedding gift before.
7: I feel like you were the favorite guest at that wedding.
17: Yeah, well, I usually am, but...
5: Experts say the thing is, Costco's famous for not spending money on advertising or building this kind of buzz. In fact, they declined to comment for this story.
7: It's part of a broader trend with more young Americans shopping in person. One survey finding shoppers ages 18 to 24 last year made well over half their purchases in stores, and Costco's one of many cashing in.
18: More than half of Costco's new membership growth is coming from shoppers under 40.
7: Many retail analysts say drawn in by its constant stream of new products and gimmick-free approach.
18: When something sells out at Costco, then it's actually gone. You don't have the countdown timers. You don't have only three left. They're not manufacturing any of this urgency, and Gen Z realizes that.
5: Yeah, and clearly they love it. And guys, by the way, we said that Costco's not commenting, but we do have a hint that they're aware of this trend. If we can show this, this is Costco's brand new TikTok account. And we know that because their first TikTok was posted 11 days ago, and they only have 5 total. Like, that's the entire page. So clearly they're aware. They're meeting Gen Z where they are. And by the way, Laura asked in the last hour, what's the one account they're following? We have done some investigative work since then. It is Costco Travel. So they're not following any Gen Zers. Like, they're very much the cool kid in this scenario, guys.
1: Oh. But now people are going to look into Costco Travel. So
4: there you go.
1: Smart.
2: That's true. So many followers already. That's great.
4: Thanks so much, Maggie. Appreciate it. Okay. Hey, we want to check back in with Emily. Any luck on the scratch-off, Emily?
3: Okay, so here's my scratch off. Here are the results. Sorry, not a winner. At least they say sorry, right? Yeah. You know, you can't polite. Win them all.
4: Yeah.
3: And guys, I'm choosing to win Mega Millions, so I'm going to wait for tonight. All right?
4: There you go.
2: Yeah, you didn't want to use your luck on the scratch
4: off. Thanks,
2: anyway.
4: Emily.
1: Thanks, Emily. The thing with scratch offs, if you are going to spend like a certain amount, buy it all from the same roll.
4: Mm-hmm.
1: As opposed to like buying all the different roles. So this way you increase your chances of winning on that particular
4: role. All right. There you go.
1: Just
2: wow.
1: Today's
2: advice. Experience. Love that.
1: Coming up in today's checklist, Joy Bauer helps us fuel up for our next workout with her fitness nutrition tips. 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

0: are back with today's checklist, learning how to properly fuel up for a workout. That's because what you eat and when you eat it can make a big difference. Here to break it all down is today nutrition and health expert Joy Bauer. Joy, good morning.
1: Hi.
0: Great to see you.
1: Same here.
0: Okay, this is a question that I see a lot because there's kind of like feuding ideas about this online, I feel like. So first, just tell us what we should eat and like how long before we're going to work out we should.
1: Yeah, so it's a great question. And how much you should eat really depends on how long and how strong you're working out. And what I like to tell people is to picture working out like a road trip.
0: Mm-hmm.
1: If you are just driving the car around the block, you don't need a full tank of gas.
0: Mm-hmm.
1: But if you're taking a longer haul, you would never leave home without putting something in that tank. And so your body sort of operates in the same exact way. So let's say your exercise is less than 60 minutes. It could be an easy walk, maybe a gentle yoga class or a stretch. If you feel good, you're not hungry, you don't have to force yourself to eat. On the other hand, if your exercise is longer than 60 minutes, you have an intense strength training routine or maybe you're doing an intense pickleball or tennis class or spin class, running, then you are going to perform optimally if you have some gas in the tank, for sure.
0: Okay. There is a thing, though, fasted workouts, working out on an empty stomach, I guess, to lose more weight or burn more. What do you think about that?
1: So there's a big buzz about that right now. So the research that we have is really on healthy young men, and it does show that you might get a little bit more of a fat burn, but we don't know if that's going to translate to all populations, for example, to women. So I say that you are the best judge of you. See how you feel. Do you want to eat? Do you not want to eat before and after exercising? Well, after exercising, we're going to get to that, but before exercise and go to
0: make
1: it.
0: Make that decision. All right.
2: So, Joy, if you want to eat before, what's a good food to start with?
1: The simple rule of thumb is the closer you are to your workout, the smaller the food load should be. So, for example, if it's 15 to 30 minutes prior to a workout, you want quick, easy to digest carbs and not too much of it. So a great example could be a half a banana or an orange, a couple of dates, a slice of toast, a handful of crackers, or even a handful of dry cereal. Now, if you have the luxury of 1 to 3 hours prior to your workout, then you have a lot of time for a balanced meal of protein and carbs. So it could be oatmeal and berries, Greek yogurt and fruit, a turkey sandwich. It could be an apple with peanut butter, a nutrition up bar. So it really depends on the timing.
2: Okay, so what about sports drinks and electrolytes?
1: If you are exercising less than an hour, then I would say plain old water does the trick. And you could also drink to thirst. So it's not such a big deal. But if it's greater than 60 minutes, then you really want to focus more deliberately on what you're drinking. And so I would say you want to sip 16 to 24 ounces. That's 2 to 3 cups of water or another fluid every hour. And you want to add some form of carbs. Sometimes it's built into a sports drink. Sometimes, like, you see people running the marathon and
2: they're taking goos
1: or orange segments, and they're just squirting them into their mouths because that carb is going to help your muscle. And if it's really hot weather and you're sweating a lot, that's where electrolytes can come into play. But the average exerciser, less than an hour, plain old water does the trick.
2: Excellent.
3: Joy, what about coffee? Does caffeine give you that boost you need to get through an exercise?
1: Dylan, this is such a fun one. Yes. It could be surprising, but we actually have solid research showing that 1 to 2 cups of coffee can help boost your energy, your endurance, and it also makes some of the effort feel easier. So it's 1 to 2 cups. That's what you would need 30 to 60 minutes prior to exercise, but be really careful because for people that are working out after noon, 12 o'clock, you run into the risk of sort of interrupting your sleep.
3: Right.
1: And also, if you have any medical issues, you obviously want to speak with your doctor before you start chugging coffee.
3: Okay. And then when our workout's all done, what do you recommend?
1: So the recovery meal is where the magic happens. Super important. I say focus on the three R's. So the first is repair. Up to 2 hours, 30 minutes to 2 hours after working out, you want to have 20 to 30 grams of protein. What does that look like? A cup of Greek yogurt, cottage cheese, a palm-sized piece of chicken, fish, or meat. Really important for your muscles. The second R, refuel. 40 to 60 grams of carbs. You don't have to get caught up in the numbers, but that's fruit, vegetables, whole grains, things like bread, pasta, potatoes, the things we love to eat. And lastly, rehydrate. You want to make sure in the hours that follow exercise to rehydrate. And the best rule of thumb is to weigh yourself before you work out and after. And for every pound lost, you want to drink 2 to 3 cups of water to replenish it. You're like replenishing what you sweated.
2: Because you lost some water weight.
1: Exactly.
4: Okay. That is so interesting.
3: Very helpful. A lot of stuff. Story, if you exercise, you can eat more.
4: Yes. Exactly. Yes. Including pasta, I heard.
1: Yeah. Joy, thank you. Pasta.
4: For more pointers, Joy is featured in the expert tip of the day on our website, today.com. Coming up, Christmas in July. Yesterday, we brought you the Rockettes. This morning, we've got the holiday queen herself. Darlene Love is joining us live. We're so excited for that. And later, nobody stacks up to this guy when it comes to pancakes. We're learning how to make the perfect flapjack. We'll be right back.
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3: My favorite. Guys, it might be July, but you heard right. This morning, we are celebrating the holiday season with our next guest, the great Darlene Love, and of course, her hit song, Christmas Baby, Please Come Home.
4: The Grammy-winning singer has been in the industry for 6 decades now. She's even being inducted into the Rock and Roll Hall of Fame.
2: Well, now she's preparing for another milestone, a documentary about her life and career coming ahead of her 85th birthday this weekend. Darlene Love, thanks for being here. It's so great seeing
8: you. It's good to be back home. I feel like I own this place. I was born here, right?
2: Well, you know, listen, one of the things, I mean, you've had such an illustrious career, but to be, you know, we hear that song, we think Christmas. I mean, it is probably one of the most popular Christmas songs. Mm-hmm. To know that so many people love this song, that they feel, it's got to be one of those moments where you think, I've got this legacy that's never going anywhere.
8: Well, you know what? When I first did this song, it was like, you're going to do an original song for Christmas? Oh. You got to sing Silent Night. Frosty the Snowman, you can't do that. And we all thought that, even the musicians, but we started doing it. And then Phil Spector didn't put the record out because John Kennedy died that same time the record was going to come out. And they said, no. And I said, see, it wasn't going to be good anyway. I got a surprise for you guys.
2: What?
8: I'm giving you guys some albums of mine that are priceless.
3: Oh, what? My goodness.
2: Oh.
8: Yes. That's the original cover of Christmas Baby,
3: gosh.
8: Please Come Home.
3: Oh, my God.
2: This is so spectacular.
3: When I tell you this is my ultimate, most favorite Christmas song of all time.
8: Oh,
3: I grew
8: thank
3: up
8: you.
3: Listening to it when I was younger. Anytime it comes on in the car, I am just turning the volume up. I'm singing along. Now my kids are singing along to it. This is so, so special.
8: It's amazing that this song, I have 4 generations now that comes to my shows. Mm. And now the mommies are bringing the babies with the earphones on.
4: Yeah.
8: But it's such, I never dreamed, number one, that this could happen.
2: Yeah.
8: And that I, on Sunday, I will be turning 85, which is crazy to me. I have a son who is 65.
3: Wow.
8: And they think they're my boyfriends.
3: That's good. Well, you look incredible. What's your secret?
8: You know what? I love life.
3: Yeah. Mm-hmm.
8: And I got this wonderful documentary that's coming out, and Taraji is one of my producers. Mm-hmm. I've just met her recently, and she is the funniest, greatest person I've ever met. Mm. She is what she is all the time. The way she is on stage, where she is in movies, that's her.
3: Yeah.
8: And I just love her.
4: And you know what? She loves you, too. And she actually, she's got a little message for you.
8: Oh, really?
4: Yeah.
9: I love you. I love you. I love you. Happy birthday to the woman who is the epitome of compassion and love.
4: Look at that.
3: Oh, my God.
2: That's special.
3: Oh, wow. Yeah. That's beautiful.
4: A new friend.
2: Wow. And you've gotten to work with some amazing folks, both on stage, but also on screen. You know, a lot of people were so thrilled when they saw you in the Lethal Weapon movies, you know, playing Danny Glover, you know, Sergeant Murtaugh's wife. And, you know, Danny just recently announced with an interview with Lester Holt that he now has Alzheimer's and is working. What was it like working with Danny, and what are your thoughts about that?
8: We called him a big teddy bear. Because if he wasn't on screen, they wasn't calling him to come to the set. He was taking a nap. And that's why we called him a big teddy bear. I was really thrown by his illness that he's having. And one of my best friends, Sissy Houston, she had Alzheimer's really bad toward the end. And it just broke my heart. I wouldn't go and see her. Because I told Dionne Warwick, I said, I don't want to see her. I would break my heart if she didn't know who I was.
2: Yeah.
8: And I actually feel the same way about Danny. These are people that were milestones in my life.
2: Yeah.
8: You know, I worked for Dionne Warwick for almost 10 years. And being with Danny and Mel in those movies, we were together for about 7 or 8 years, off and on, you know, so... I just pray for him and hope all is well.
2: Yeah. You know, we do, too.
8: That's the bad thing about making friends in our business. You think they should be around you all the time.
4: Yeah.
8: You know, and I have a lot of faith in God. I'm a praying woman, especially if you have 3 boys.
4: Excellent.
8: Stayed on my knees.
4: I can relate,
2: Well, we want to end on an up note here, and we know your birthday's coming up this weekend, so hopefully this is the first of many birthday cakes.
8: Oh, my goodness! Oh, my favorites!
4: We had an idea.
8: One birthday. Little bird told you guys. Thank you so much. Aww. Thank you. Thank you.
2: Thank you so much, Darlene. Happy early birthday.
8: Christmas is, to me, all year round.
2: There you go.
8: And then my fans are the worst. They're the best, but they're the worst. When I'm doing my regular show, I don't do Christmas Baby, right?
4: Yeah.
8: And they all want me to do it. I said, what will I do that special when you come to see me at Christmas time?
2: Give the people what they want. What we all want, Darlene Love. Thank you so much.
4: Thank you.
8: Thank you for having me.
4: Happy birthday.
8: Thank you.
2: Coming up, from one music legend to an artist making her city concert debut, Tyla's been rocking the plaza all morning long. Can't wait to catch up. But it is morning. How about a little breakfast? We have brought in the ultimate pancake chef to whip up the perfect stack. We'll see how it stacks up. Third hour of today will be...
5: 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However you make money work, Wells Fargo can work with that.
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0: one bite. No. Hey, they're awful. They're delicious.
1: They're blueberry. I don't like blueberry.
0: Oh, no. More! I need more! What are you sitting there for? I need pancakes!
2: I can relate to that.
3: Yes. Welcome back. Melissa Joan Hart just summed it up perfectly there as Sabrina the Teenage Witch. Sometimes you just need some pancakes.
2: I need them every weekend. It's one of our favorite foods around here. So this morning we are learning how to make the perfect golden stacks at home.
4: It smells so good in here right now. We've called in the ultimate pancake pro to help. Jake Lieber is the chef and owner of Chez Matin in Brooklyn. It's a Brooklyn-based bistro known for some of the best flapjacks in the country. Jake, good to see you. Good morning.
5: Good morning. So, thank you, guys.
2: What do you call them? Pancakes or flapjacks?
5: Pancakes.
4: Yeah.
2: Like the rest of the world.
4: That's right. Yeah. We're not lumberjacks. You know?
5: So. No, as you'll see, it's batter. It's a cake batter that you fry.
4: Mm-hmm. Oh, okay.
2: Wow.
4: So how do we get started?
5: Okay. So we have, in my recipe, I have one yolk to each egg. Okay. So this one for 2 cups of flour. Mm-hmm. We're doing 2 eggs and 2 yolks.
4: Okay.
5: So I start off by mixing, breaking my yolks.
2: 2 whole eggs, 2 yolks.
5: 2 whole eggs and 2 yolks.
2: Okay.
5: Salt. Mm-hmm. Sugar.
4: Right.
5: Baking powder.
4: Okay.
2: And a lot of baking powder.
4: Yeah.
5: Lemon zest.
4: Oh, lemon zest. Oh. Now that's interesting.
5: Lemon zest, yeah.
4: How long did it take you to develop this recipe?
5: Like 5 minutes.
4: And that's how the pros do it, ladies and gentlemen.
2: He's like, yep, this works.
4: Boom.
5: We moved right on. They were good.
2: Yeah. Okay.
4: What's the lemon zest do? Just brighten it up?
5: You know what? It doesn't add any acidity, but it makes you think of it. And it kind of helps cut that fat and the richness.
3: Interesting.
4: All right.
3: Yeah. Okay.
5: That's right.
2: So you mix it all together.
4: Whisk this together.
3: And then what is milk? Regular milk?
5: Regular whole milk.
2: Oh. Mm-hmm.
5: You can sub another milk if you like. You can use almond milk.
2: So you don't use buttermilk?
5: I don't use buttermilk.
2: Okay.
5: No.
2: Ooh, I can smell the lemon from here.
4: Yeah. Oh,
5: you really can.
4: Yeah, you really can.
5: If you like, you can zest your lemon into the sugar a day before, and it makes it super lemony. That's what we do in the restaurant.
2: Nice.
5: Yeah.
2: Okay.
5: Okay, I'm going to add half the milk.
4: Okay.
3: Okay.
5: You can see it's already starting to activate, right?
4: Mm-hmm.
5: It's getting nice and bubbly. Yeah.
3: Oh, cool.
5: Here we go with half the milk.
2: Smooth, too.
5: Oh, shh.
4: Just leave it at that.
2: Yeah. Well, it looks like a good pouring container.
5: And we're going to go with half the flour.
4: Okay, so it's like half in, half.
5: So here's the thing. Pancake batter is kind of like making pasta dough.
4: Mm-hmm. Mm-hmm.
5: Depends on the day.
2: Okay.
5: So sometimes... if it's looking loose, you're going to want more flour.
4: Uh-huh.
2: Okay.
5: So we're going to be scant with our milk.
4: Right.
5: Yeah, that's right.
2: What I love is it feels like you're cooking with love. Like I feel like you're actually giving it the love it needs,
3: because
2: that's what pancakes.
5: You know, I appreciate that.
4: Yeah. And so the difference with your pancakes, you're using clarified butter. So you're really in a sense frying this.
5: They are shallow fried. That's right.
2: Okay.
5: And they. Going in with the rest of the flour, and then we're going to emulsify in, which just means to mix in the clarified butter at the end. So if you were not going to use...
2: So you mix it right into the mix.
4: Mm-hmm.
5: Both.
4: Okay.
5: Yeah.
4: And we got about a minute left.
5: We got a minute. Okay. All right, let's do this.
4: Okay. That's the magic of live time.
5: We're going to go really fast.
2: Why do you use clarified butter and not just melted butter?
5: Because clarified butter doesn't have the milk solids.
4: Ah.
5: So you can see
4: So it doesn't burn.
5: So it doesn't burn.
4: Right.
2: Oh, okay.
5: Here we go, right? Lump's okay.
4: Okay.
5: This is nice and thick. I don't even need any more milk.
2: Okay. Right.
5: I'm just going to go straight on this pan.
4: Okay.
5: And what you want to see is ripples.
4: Like a shimmer.
5: A shimmer.
4: Ooh. Okay.
5: And a tiny bit of smoke. Tiny bit.
4: And then boom.
5: Right in the middle.
4: And so you're not making a bunch of these all at once.
5: You see that sizzling though?
2: Wow.
5: Oh, yeah. Well, at home, 2 pans.
4: Okay.
3: Okay.
5: But you see that sizzle? You want to sizzle.
2: I'll try
5: that. I want more sizzle than that, but that's
4: Good. Should you let the batter sit for a little bit before you use it?
5: I refrigerate it.
4: Mm-hmm.
5: I refrigerate it for 30 minutes at least before, so
4: this,
5: it sets up a little bit.
4: These are next level.
5: Can I dress it for you?
4: Well, I wanted to try them by themselves first, but
3: How do you dress them?
2: Oh, more butter?
5: Butter.
4: More butter.
2: I love it.
5: Maple
2: What's
5: syrup.
2: With the ice cream here? Is that a thing?
3: I know. What is this?
5: They're from backstage.
4: And a bacon chaser.
2: Not sure either.
4: These are transformations.
3: It's a crispy outside, fluffy inside. It's
5: thanks
3: just
5: so much.
3: Perfect combination.
4: Just like Dylan.
3: Yeah.
4: Jake,
2: thank you so much.
4: No, we appreciate
2: it. I was going to show this off, though. Like, look at how fluffy it is on the inside. It's so nice.
3: Oh, my gosh.
4: Jake, thank you so much.
3: Marshmallow.
5: Appreciate you guys.
4: To get this perfect pancake recipe, head to today.com/food. Up next, superstar Tyla offstage joining us inside, catching up about her brand new album and her Plaza debut. Third hour today. I'll be right back.
3: Oh, my God.

0: has been the star of our plaza all morning long. Tyla's here.
1: She is a two-time Grammy award-winning artist known for huge hits like Push to Start and Water, which we heard live earlier right here on Today.
2: Well, she is now out with her highly anticipated sophomore album titled A-Pop. It took a little break from the stage before doing our next number. Tyla, good to see you. Good morning.
3: Good morning.
2: So what's the significance behind the title A-Pop?
3: You know, I honestly wanted to honor my inner child, my inner child dream of always wanting to be this pop star and how it always felt unattainable being from the bottom of Africa, literally South Africa. And now that I have been given this opportunity, I really wanted to extend the idea of what a pop star looks like from Africa. So, yeah, I thought, A-pop, I bring the A to pop, so let me do it.
0: Oh, that's a great name for it. You've been working on this for a while, and now it's out in the world. Your fans get to experience it. What do you hope they take away from it?
3: Honestly, when I listen to it, I just can't help myself but move. So I want everyone to move, and I also want everyone to feel limitless, you know, regardless of where you're from, regardless of accent, like, I really want people to feel limitless because when I made this, I felt that. And now I feel it even more having it being out with everyone.
0: So you're and have been performing on our stage this morning, but on the global stage, you got to perform at the opening ceremony for the World Cup.
3: Yeah.
0: What was that like to get your music out to a global audience?
3: Guys, the World Cup, like that, is that not the biggest stage?
0: Yeah. Right.
3: Like, or the thought of like so many people seeing me was actually insane and such a blessing being able to sing the national anthem and sing with Future and have a FIFA World Cup song on the first album. Like, it's honestly a crazy journey that life has been. Since Water, my life literally went on speed.
0: Were you nervous at all or were you able to just enjoy it?
3: I feel like I just enjoyed it, honestly. Like, at first, right before, I was like, oh my gosh, I'm on the field right now. And then when I got up, my heart was just so warm, and I just wanted to do it again and again.
0: That's so great.
2: What's this like when you do something like this? You're this global now musical artist, but you're also, you know, looked at as a fashion icon. What is that like?
3: I don't know. I just like dressing up. I just like nice things, honestly.
0: Yeah. What's your inspiration for a lot of how you dress?
3: You know, it's always changing. Like, I just like what I like. So when I see something and when I have it on and I feel good, I go out wearing it. Like, you know, I don't like thinking too much about it.
0: So now your likeness has been turned into a Bratz doll. I mean, how fun is that?
4: So cool.
0: It's like what we all dream about when we're kids, like a doll.
2: Not all of us.
3: Not all. I would love a Bratz doll.
2: You would like a Bratz?
3: I would love.
2: Wow.
3: No, but honestly,
0: let's make that happen.
4: Look at this.
3: I know. In a Thailand, and screaming like a whole Bratz doll, guys.
4: Yeah. Tell us about some of the little things that she comes with.
3: Okay, so this is the box. And this is what I wore to the Met Gala. I wore the sandress, Olivier, Balmain, crazy look. She has a little hourglass bag. She has a little tiger with her.
0: Yeah, did you have the tiger?
3: No. No. On the Met Gala. Imagine.
4: Yeah.
3: No, but my supporters, I call them tigers because they're a bit wild. Then my two Grammys.
2: Yes. So that's fantastic. You know, when we were, you were out there singing and everybody knew all, you know, the audience knew your songs.
4: Yeah.
2: What, when you're performing and you see people singing back to you, what does that feel like?
3: Oh my gosh, it feels amazing. I feel like we're transferring energy. It feels like I'm with my friends, you know, singing a song like karaoke, like, you know? I just
0: we
3: love
0: could
3: it.
0: All sound that good in karaoke.
2: Well, Tyla, thank you so much. We really appreciate it. Your new album is A-Pop. It's out today. And you've got one more song for us right after this. Third Hour Today. I'll be right back.
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0: That was a fun morning with Tyler.
1: Absolutely. Right.
2: Well, next week we've got more music on the third hour. We've got Mumford and Sons. They'll be performing live, and then Shaboozy rocks our closet.
1: It's just fun to say that name. Oh, yeah. Shaboozy.
3: Oh, I love it. And the best music. All right, but first on Jenna and Chanel, hip hop superstar 50 Cent.
1: Have a great weekend, everybody. See you Monday.
2: Bye bye. 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
11: Yeah, we got it. Yeah, we're shining today.
12: From the heart of New York City,
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12: and Chanel.

0: July the 24th. Okay, we are slowing summer down. Okay?
1: Please.
0: Right? Let's just take every...
1: July, don't go.
0: July, slow it down. We have a couple more days. We still have August. Uh-huh. We want to, like, soak up every last summer. It's so interesting. Like, I was thinking about this because our boss said this to me on Monday. She's like, I just want so much more out of summer. Something to that extent. And I
2: think that's relatable.
0: Right? And I felt the same way. And then I was in the shower. This was at the gym before my brain really was fully functioning.
2: Okay.
0: And I thought... It's so interesting that we feel that way about summer more than, like, nobody says, God, I just really hope winter sticks around.
1: You know, I know, it's so true.
0: You know what I mean?
1: And what do you think it is? Why is that?
2: My little guy the other day, my 13-year-old son, well, I guess now 14, he goes, Mommy, I love summer.
0: Yeah. It's because, I mean, there's so many reasons. It's like the kids are home, which always towards the very end, Henry's like, time for the kids to go back.
1: Yeah.
0: But the kids are home. Things are slower.
2: I think so.
0: You can kind of like, I mean, it's beautiful weather.
2: Yeah. So. And I also think the sun plays a large part of it. We see it.
0: Yeah.
2: You know, it makes you feel
0: good.
2: Better.
0: That vitamin D.
2: So let's just, keep that
0: soak
2: feel
0: it up.
2: Good
0: and also,
2: feeling.
0: She said that to me on Monday, and then it became kind of my mantra. So then that night, we didn't have plans or anything, but I like took my little guy for like a long stroll around the neighborhood. We like played with a little frog, which turned sad, but you know, things like that.
2: It's taking everything. Wait, you know what? So, you know, it's taking everything in my power not to say, well, what happened to the frog? Don't you want, does anybody else want to know?
0: Well, the frog.
2: Okay. Cause sometimes I have, you guys, just so you know, sometimes I have to like hold myself back.
0: Be curious.
2: Well, but sometimes it's like, Chanel, just focus.
0: No, this is where
2: I know.
0: Chat,
2: okay, then great.
0: So
2: I
0: the
2: can't
0: frog was swimming.
2: Tell us.
0: The frog was swimming. Okay.
2: Okay?
0: This was after we did
2: where
0: the
2: was the
0: walk.
2: Frog swimming?
0: In the pool.
2: Oh, in your pool.
0: I was back home. I did the long
2: lap. Yeah, no.
0: I was back home cutting flowers.
2: Got it.
0: Hal was like, there's a frog in the pool.
2: I do that like every weekend. I'm pulling frogs out.
0: Right?
2: Okay.
0: He went to go get the
2: net
0: scooper,
2: thing.
0: The scooper.
2: Yep.
0: I think the frog was already passed, but
2: you can tell because they go, they're like, you know, it's taking everything in my power not to say, well, what happened to the frog? Don't you want, does anybody else want to know?
0: Well, the frog.
2: Okay. Cause sometimes I have, you guys, just so you know, sometimes I have to like hold myself back.
0: Be curious.
2: Well, but sometimes it's like, Chanel, just focus.
0: No, this is where we
2: I know.
0: Chat, man.
2: Okay, then great.
0: So the frog was swimming.
2: Tell us.
0: The frog was swimming. Okay.
2: Okay?
0: This was after we did
2: where
0: the
2: where was the
0: walk.
2: Frog swimming?
0: In the pool.
2: Oh, in your pool.
0: I was back home. I did the long
2: yeah,
0: lap.
2: Yeah, no.
0: I was back home cutting flowers.
2: Got it.
0: Hal was like, there's a frog in the pool.
2: I do that like every weekend. I'm pulling frogs out.
0: Right?
2: Okay.
0: He went to go get the...
2: Okay.
0: The
2: net
0: scooper,
2: thing.
0: The scooper.
2: Yep.
0: I think the frog was already passed, but...
2: You can tell because they go, they're like, can you...
0: Well, he was on his back.
2: Oh!
0: Now, but this is the weird thing.
2: No, that's weird already.
0: Well, he got him out, but this is the weird thing.
2: Did he hop away?
0: He did one hop. So then I thought maybe he was still alive, but then he fell on his back. So I don't know.
2: Do you have one last, like, hop in you?
0: He must have had one last hop in him. I'm not sure. But it was
2: you guys gave him that last time.
0: Hal had a little bit of a teary eye.
2: Oh.
0: And so we covered him because he thought he did it by getting him out of the pool. And I said, no, buddy, it wasn't you.
2: No, he was on his back.
0: We
2: already.
0: Covered him with some grass and we said a little prayer and we put him to a peaceful sleep.
2: That was really
0: after his one last hop. But anyway, the moral of the story is this, frog or not.
2: Yeah.
0: My day started with our friend and my boss saying, let's soak up every last ounce.
2: Mm.
0: And then I did that, like, not in a, you know, I wasn't, like, on a boat or even.
2: Do you know how I believe you?
0: Why?
2: Because there are some times as a parent where if you weren't in this mindful state.
0: Yes.
2: If you don't get that frog, throw it over the, throw it into the grass.
0: Yeah.
2: And then you guys move on.
0: Yes.
2: But you know what? He'll never forget.
0: Yes.
2: When you guys, you know. The summer, the pause where you slowed down. So the fact
0: that we learned that frogs can die.
2: Well, and they have one last hop.
0: They had one last hop.
2: But the fact that you did that, no, seriously, is.
0: You hate frogs, right?
2: Well, yeah. And there was one we had where I guess,
0: wait,
2: I don't know.
0: Do you get the frogs out of the pool or you're like, hey, kids?
2: No, it used to be, but now I'm bold with it. Like,
0: because
2: they're usually online.
0: Can I tell you?
2: And they can like hop away.
0: Do you want to hear what was in my pool at the beginning of the summer?
2: Tell us.
0: Rats. Henry said they were moles.
2: Wait,
0: I will show you a picture.
2: In the water?
0: In the water.
2: Like furry things like in the water?
0: Long tail something nasty.
2: How does it...
0: Henry said it was a mole, and he said they were blind moles, so they walked in. But I saw them, those little things, and I think they were rats.
2: Ooh. I had a story, but yours trumps...
0: Wait, no, tell me what
2: happened. No, but no.
0: Should we end it with rats?
2: I kind of feel like... Well, let's do it... Equally gross.
0: Okay.
2: So mine, I think, I don't know how frogs have babies. I just don't know. But I think they come out a lot. I think there's a lot of them. And so.
0: Wait, what?
2: The summer started and one came out of the filter thing.
0: Remember
2: in my
0: the
2: pool?
0: Tad? Isn't a tadpole
2: okay.
0: a frog baby?
2: So you open yeah. it.
0: I'm like,
2: you,
0: I open we learned it. The toad.
2: Yeah. Oh, yes. Remember? So I'm in the water.
0: Yeah.
2: And
0: no, you were swimming.
2: I was in the summer swimming. It's like the first swim of the season. And then the filter opens and here comes a frog. And then. They all start coming out. They must have,
0: were they tadpoles or they were baby frogs at this point?
2: What's the difference?
0: Well, remember, tadpoles don't have legs yet.
2: No, this, they were just like, right? They look like lizards. They all come out and they were all like swimming behind it. Like they were
0: tadpoles.
2: All coming
0: yeah,
2: out of the,
0: they go.
2: I love how we've gotten into this whole thing.
0: The cycle of life.
2: Rats and frogs and pools.
0: So what'd you do?
2: Yeah.
0: And you jumped out?
2: Yeah, but then it was mommy to the rescue. Breathe, scooper, just start.
0: I don't like swimming with other creatures.
2: I tell myself it's a lake. We got rats in the lake, guys.
0: I'm
2: it's
0: not
2: okay.
0: Cool. It's not cool. If rats.
2: But wait.
0: I'm going to show you a picture, and I will show y'all
2: that
0: all a picture.
2: Disgusting.
0: It is.
2: That is.
0: It was.
2: Do you think
0: something.
2: They were just roaming around that night and got lost?
0: Henry thought they were blind moles who walked into the pool and drowned. I think they were rats. I'm not sure why we have rats. I called an exterminator. He said he didn't see any rats. Let's move on to Zara Larson. I know, it's really gross.
2: Okay. This is a good one because it's going to make you feel hip.
0: Okay, go
2: Are
0: ahead.
2: Are you ready?
0: Tell us about
2: it. So if you've ever dreamt of shopping in your favorite celebrity's closet, this might be your chance. Although I think this is the younger crowd, but maybe it'll come to us late.
0: Yeah.
2: Kind of like Facebook, like we'll be late. Zara Larson officially launched the Zara Larson edit this week for the online resale store Depop.
0: Okay.
2: This is very popular. My
0: With
2: daughter,
0: young kids,
2: my
0: right?
2: daughter's on Depop
0: Wait,
2: every
0: that's
2: day.
0: That's what Zara Larson sold?
2: Oh man. Wow. So this is a collection of clothing that she pulled from her closet. As you can imagine, it sold out in minutes.
0: Wow.
2: She took the proceeds and, you know, donated them to charity. But it got us to thinking, if you could shop in a celebrity's closet, who would that celebrity be? I said Tracee Ellis Ross.
0: Yes, Tracee Ellis Ross.
2: I think she has a gorgeous wardrobe.
0: Tracee Ellis Ross. I mean, look how chic she is.
2: I mean, it's just... Oh, and I feel like she wears them and cares for them. So when she gives it to you, you know who else wears great clothes?
0: Who?
2: I mean, it's like fits my arm.
0: Who?
2: Al Roker's wife, Deborah Roberts.
0: Oh, yeah.
2: Shout out to Deborah Roberts.
0: And by the way, she does do.
2: And she does.
0: A sample sale.
2: She does. She, because she believes in, you know, purging and not
0: yes.
2: having too much stuff. So every year, she won't mind us saying, because she's talked about it.
0: Yeah.
2: She gives away a bunch of her clothes.
0: Yes.
2: Right? Or she sells them.
0: Yes.
2: Let me tell you something. Though as fast as Zara Larson
0: can we go to that?
2: Out,
0: Let's go to that.
2: Oh, yeah.
0: We can at least buy her bag.
2: Maybe.
0: All right. Well, Odyssey co-stars Matt Damon and Tom Holland, they have one thing that they both agree on.
2: And what is that?
0: It's their dislike of a certain food. Take a look.
3: Worst American food. I like American food, though. I like brisket and barbecue and...
4: Oh, that's all great.
3: All that kind of
4: that's
3: stuff.
4: That's all great.
3: Do you know what? I don't love corn dogs. Because what the f*** is that?
4: I can't say that I disagree with you.
3: What is it?
4: Well, I never got that, even as a kid.
3: What is
4: it? Like at the beach, they would sell corn dogs, and I didn't get it. I love a hot dog.
3: Love a hot dog.
4: Love a hot dog.
2: So funny. Here's what I think. Do you like corn dogs?
0: I don't love it. I think
2: they're... This is the first time. Kansas, Texas, we're aligned.
0: I know.
2: Did you not? You went to the state fair, right?
0: I went to the state fair.
2: Everything's on a stick. Oreo cookies, pickles, everything.
0: I'd eat that. I'd eat the... I love a fried pickle.
2: Fried pickle. Everything's
0: on a stick. A mozzarella stick?
2: Everything's
0: Absolutely.
2: On a stick.
0: There's something...
2: Now, this is why. First of all, you can't pick it up like that. When you pick it up like that, that's like looking in the mirror like this. It doesn't give you the right energy. But also... But also, you can't just go to the frozen section and get them. You have to get somebody who takes time with the corn.
0: You know what it is? I know what it is.
2: What is it?
0: I don't mind a mini corn dog because it's a perfect little bite. A large corn dog, it's super sweet. You agree?
2: No. This is the thing.
0: What
2: this,
0: is it?
2: You're not going to like this one. It's not bad.
0: What, where'd they get this corn dog from?
2: The freezer section at wherever. But here's the thing. See this part?
0: What is that?
2: This is the corn meal.
0: No, but it's not corn.
2: What is it?
5: Cornmeal.
2: It's cornmeal. That's why it's a corn dog.
0: But it's fried.
2: Right. But when you imagine someone who's really good at making like a yummy cake. Or like, you know, when you get cornbread that's like buttery.
0: Where
2: and sweet.
0: Would you eat these? You like you had homemade corn dogs?
2: You go to places where if you go to the right stand at the Kansas State Fair, they make them homemade.
0: Homemade.
2: And so imagine a cakey, buttery thing. And it's more that than hot dog.
0: I still
2: and
0: think it's
2: hot.
0: Yeah, hot.
2: You're welcome.
0: These are medium warm.
2: So there you go. So don't diss the corn dog. It's not the corn dog. It's
0: you
2: the
0: maker. You need to have a conversation with Matt Damon and Tom Holland.
2: Anytime.
0: Okay, coming up next, y'all, one of the biggest names in hip-hop, 50 Cent, is here. He's got a new TV series called Fightland.
2: But first, we are solving your social dilemmas. Don't go away.
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0: It's time to help our viewers navigate some awkward situations in our series, Social Dilemmas.
1: Should we ask about my dilemma? Yeah. All right, first up, I gave my coworker, Blake, a ride home once on a rainy day. Now he waits for me after work, walks to my car, just gets in expecting a ride. I drove him again, but I don't want to make this a regular thing.
2: Ooh.
1: How do I tell Blake the ride was a one-time favor?
0: This is a good dilemma, especially if it's on the way, because it's like, if you're Blake, you're like, why can't you take
1: me? Yeah, exactly.
0: But I also get it, because sometimes you just don't want to be in a car.
1: A long time.
0: Ooh, how do you solve that?
1: I don't know.
0: Usually really good at these.
1: Well, I feel like, do you and Blake always leave at the, is it like 5 o'clock and you're like, gotta go? Because I think everybody leaves the office at different times.
0: He's like running out the back and Blake's like, where are you going, buddy?
1: Yeah. What do you say?
0: That's a tough one because I'm too nice.
1: I know.
0: So I'd probably start taking Blake home and not want it.
1: That's what you do.
0: What do you do?
1: That's a great one. And you say, hey, Blake, I've got to make a work call on the way home.
0: Okay, but tomorrow, is it okay?
1: Every day. I call my therapist at 5 on the dot every day. So, Blake, if it's pouring rain, I got you, man. But otherwise, I like to use the time to, like, call
0: the peace. That's fair. But if I'm Blake, if you're Blake, ever ride with him again?
1: No.
0: No.
1: No, so you did what you wanted
0: to do. All right, next one. My husband's family rented a lake house, and my sister-in-law and her hubby snuck upstairs to their room for some private time while the rest of us, including the kids, were all there. I thought it was tacky and disrespectful. My husband says, you know what? They're married. It's no big deal. Let them live their lives. Who's right?
1: Good for them. You know what? Good for them. If they can find the time to make it happy, good for them.
0: I agree.
1: Right?
0: I agree.
1: Like,
0: I mean, the kids
1: cares?
0: And also the kids.
1: Also, how did you know that that's what they were doing? They could have just gone out.
0: Come on, girl.
1: You could tell them the sparkle in their
0: right,
1: eyes.
0: A little tip of the steps.
1: Good for them. I don't know. I get it, but.
0: And also, they're probably doing it. You just didn't know it. So, like, just let them live their lives.
1: Yeah, exactly.
0: The kids don't even know.
1: Yeah.
0: Okay, so there you go.
1: All right, the last one. I was recently at a restaurant when I saw a guy who completely ghosted me after 3 great dates. He was on a date with another girl. I didn't have the courage to go up to him and say something. But should I have? I'm living with regret.
0: I don't think you say anything.
1: No.
0: No, you keep it moving.
1: And also, like, that's a waste of your time.
0: Yeah.
1: You're better than he is. He ghosted you after 3 dates.
0: She's such a good friend. You're better than he
1: right?
0: is.
1: Right? He sucks. So just, like,
0: yeah,
1: who
0: you
1: cares?
0: Can't be the girl. Oh, yeah. Well, and imagine if you're the girl that he's on the date
1: I
0: with.
1: Know.
0: You just look, you know, don't do that.
1: Yeah, what were you supposed to say? You ghosted me?
0: Like, yeah.
1: No.
0: Next thing you know, she's rolling on it and you're on social media.
1: Yeah,
0: and they're
1: exactly.
0: like, don't be that girl.
1: Yeah.
0: So, no, don't even think about him, girl. There's somebody else for
1: yeah,
0: you.
1: Yeah, go out and find the next guy. All right, if y'all have a social dilemma, tell us about it at JennaandJanelle.com.
0: All right, up next, an entertainment powerhouse. The one and only 50 Cent is in the club right after this. Who wrote that?
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0: 50 Cent is one of the biggest names in music. His breakout album, Get Rich or Die Trying, became one of the most successful albums in hip-hop history.
1: Well, recently he's been taking over television, producing the longest-running show on Starz, Power, and now he's back with the thrilling crime drama. It's called Fightland. It follows a boxer who is seeking vengeance against the man he believes set him up. Take a look.
2: 8 years ago, I had everything I wanted.
3: And in one moment, Kingsley took everything from me. Now I'm gonna take everything away from him.
4: We don't get to choose when we leave the fight game. We only get to choose how you leave the fight game.
1: I love watching you watch that. How does it make you feel?
5: I'm excited about it.
1: Like, yeah?
5: I've said that I think this show is better than Power.
1: What?
0: Better than Power?
5: The first episode, the way the plot rolls through it, I think they'll agree after they see the first episode.
1: Okay. Yeah.
0: I mean, you have this storied career, obviously, as a musician, but you really are an incredible producer and have created these franchises that have become legendary. What has that transition been like for you?
5: It's been great. You know, it's me identifying with where my audience is at, because as we get older, we do things a little different. So the drink that you would have when you casually out partying or in a social club, in a social environment, you have it in the privacy of your home as you get a little older.
1: Yeah, you're onto something. Look, there are two schools of thought. There are athletes and musicians and actors and actresses who they found their look, and then they almost try to keep it forever and ever.
5: It's hard.
1: I know how you feel about that. And there are those who say, you know what, I'm going to try to do something else. I'm going to try to shift a little bit. Was there a moment when you knew, okay, it's time to pivot a little bit?
5: Yeah, well, I don't think you should be the hottest rapper at 50, at 60. You know what I'm saying? Like that. Like, I think, you know, it's a part of youth culture is connected to the art form.
1: Yeah,
5: and
1: that's true.
5: The simplicity connected to the things that they're saying. It's not complex, but it's...
1: Was there a moment or was it a slow drip of a feeling where it was time?
5: I'm just going, I don't want to say that. Some of the things that you said don't feel like they're smart anymore.
0: And maybe aren't authentic to who you are anymore. Yeah, do you know what I mean?
5: Yeah.
1: But I can't imagine. So you posted this throwback picture from your grandmother's house.
0: Oh my gosh.
1: You were 16 years old here. Yeah. You were in Queens.
5: Yeah, that's Larry in the green and Sean in the white.
1: I love that.
0: Are you still pals with Larry and Sean?
5: No.
1: This is probably too broad of a question, but when you look at a picture like that, do you ever look at that and go, I knew that was going to be his future? Or do you think, you know, were you dreaming then or did you not know? Tell me about that guy.
5: I was very ambitious and with no ability to or other information around. I took the route that was available.
1: Yeah, right.
5: And that was, you know, the streets. So that's why you see a big jury and all that. Already was into these things, you know what I'm saying?
1: Yeah, but the it was in you to create, to have big ideas, to dream. You just needed a place to put it.
5: Yeah, when the biggest restraint around you is financial, you start to, you know, kind of look.
1: Yeah.
5: It becomes really important, money.
0: One of the, you know, we just said you're this prolific producer now. Congrats. You got three Emmy noms for your doc series, Sean Combs, The Reckoning. Why was this story important for you to tell?
5: Well, it was perfect for me. I'm the only producer that's connected to the culture. You know, so a lot of people in different territories, they watch because it was 50 on the Sean Diddy. They know it would be close enough to the truth and that people would be more comfortable telling their story to me than telling it to a journalist that had no idea.
1: What do you say to people who say, oh, you got to protect the culture, and not even just about Diddy, but just in general, you're known to go, you know, you don't shy away from poking on Instagram
0: and
1: or whatever.
0: And telling the truth.
1: You know?
5: Yeah,
1: but just in general, even if it's from Diddy to just the day-to-day, you go at people.
5: Yeah,
1: do you ever go, maybe I should pull back a little bit?
5: No.
1: Never?
5: See, what happens to me is I know that there's no sympathy for winners.
1: Wait, say that again?
5: There's no sympathy for winners.
0: Yeah.
5: So because I win consistently, people look at points. If I fall, they'll have a ball. Enjoy that at that point. So when I see them make mistakes, I say, ah, look at you, you made a mistake.
1: I want to be like Curtis.
5: I'm working to not have that happen to me.
6: Yeah, I was just about to say.
5: Yeah.
0: Well, okay, you're not going anywhere. 50 Mm-mm. Cent is sticking around. We're going to talk about his new music. Right after this.
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0: Let's go. I just asked him if he ever dances to his own music.
1: Sure. Yep.
0: It's one of the It's one of the best party songs ever in the club by 50 Cent, which is, by the way, to put give this some perspective, it is 2 billion streams on Spotify, and now he's crushing the world of TV and films as an executive producer of the Starz series Fightland.
1: I mean, that song, we were talking about it the other day. Like, did you know you were creating the best birthday song other than Happy Birthday of all time?
2: Stevie Wonder's joint is still popping.
0: Yeah, yes,
1: it is. But then yours is in at least the top three.
0: Okay, yours is when I'm at my Stevie's is at the birthday party.
1: Yeah,
2: right.
0: Yours is in the club.
1: Yeah,
0: so you both, you know, have a space.
2: It's definitely.
1: Did you know that it would have that type of significance all these years later?
2: I knew that every day would be someone's birthday.
1: Well, by the way, it's been 23 years since that album came out.
2: Yeah.
1: Mrs. Obama was just dancing in Martha's Vineyard to this song.
0: Look at this.
1: Like, this probably happens yearly for you.
0: That's fun.
1: Just the former first lady.
2: That's so dope. Like, the coolest people in the world, you know, they party and enjoy themselves to my ideas.
0: Do you want to do a new one? Do we have a new album?
2: I got some music that I'm working on.
0: You do?
2: I did something currently, me, Eminem, and Tupac. Yeah.
1: What?
0: How?
1: I mean, we're confused about the
0: Tupac.
1: Is it
0: posthumous?
1: Only just,
0: like, what are you doing?
1: AI?
2: It's his estate. No, it's not AI. It's actually...
0: It's some of the stuff that hasn't been released.
1: His music?
0: And they gave you the green light?
1: Wait, what? That just broke some news.
0: Yeah, and they gave you the green light to use it?
2: Yeah, they delivered it. Actually, it was for the theme for the fight, Street Fighter.
1: Okay. Yeah.
2: The movie.
1: Yeah.
2: So, and then we worked on it and got it right, so...
1: So when does that drop?
2: Soon. It'll be coming out shortly.
0: That's
1: oh
0: big.
1: My gosh, that's amazing.
0: That's big. Okay, so here's the thing. Jay-Z just had his big tour, I think, you know.
1: 30th anniversary.
0: Yeah, 30th anniversary. And I had never heard this phrase that you guys use each other for each other's energy. I don't even know. I guess I kind of get that. But when you see him doing this, do you say, ooh, I have a little itch. I want to do something. Because you still perform sometimes, but I mean something like that. Like something
2: super
0: big.
2: Super cool. Like, he's done it before.
0: The
2: Yankee Stadium, he's done it.
0: Of course, would you want
2: him
0: to?
2: M.
0: Yeah.
2: And Yankee Detroit.
0: Yes, yes. Do you feel that itch to do something big?
2: I may tour.
0: Okay.
1: Wow.
2: Yeah, yeah.
1: Because we just said 23 years, so two years, and you got the 25th anniversary.
2: Hey. Go home, relax for a little bit, come back 2025.
0: That's right? Kind of fun. Look at you. You were already planning it in your head.
2: Right?
1: Yeah. Well, we did a little Google search.
0: Uh-huh, we've been Googling.
1: As we do. And one of the things it said about you is you recently are focused on the single bachelor life. So are you dating? Yeah,
2: I'm fine. I've been doing really good. Like, I was practicing abstinence for a little while, and it allowed me to kind of see people.
1: How long did that go down for?
2: For almost 3 months.
1: Wow, that's pretty good.
2: What? I mean, these guys in jail, they can't do anything.
0: First of all, you didn't say, I gave him a good year and a half. You said 3 months.
1: I know.
0: That's like
1: just
0: went to the mall.
1: Yeah, exactly. That could
0: about?
1: Be like
2: no,
1: a...
2: 3 months is like,
0: I mean, not to yuck your yum.
1: No,
0: I mean, I'm sure it was a commitment, but okay, fine.
2: That was pretty rough, too.
1: So now, after that, you've been... your abstinence is over?
2: Yeah.
1: Yeah, okay. And any what are you looking for in a lady? Because we like to set people up.
0: Yeah, we're good at it.
1: Yeah.
2: I want to be friends.
1: That's good. That's smart.
2: Right? I think this is the strongest, the friendship is the strongest form of a relationship.
0: I think you're right. Yeah.
2: Right? And then when you can establish that, then when I see people marry, getting divorced, it's because they forgot to be friends.
1: That's right.
0: I agree.
1: That's right.
0: All right, so you just had your birthday?
2: Mm-hmm.
0: When was your birthday?
2: July 6th.
0: Oh, you just had a birthday.
1: That's my dad's birthday.
0: That's right. Wait a minute.
1: Cancer.
0: We did put you up on a graphic with your dad.
1: Yeah, and Starz Stallone. A lot of masculinity up in there.
0: Did you guys know you shared a birthday? So you're 51
2: now? I didn't know you're 51, yeah.
0: How would you describe this season of your life?
2: Oh, it's great. It's great. Like, I have everything that I want now. I already have it, so it's cool. Like, I'm just picking things to do and ways to invest. Do different things.
1: How do you enjoy life right now?
2: I turn off my phone.
1: Yeah, that's smart.
2: That's it. When you can get away from everything for a little while, it feels good.
1: Yeah.
2: But I only need like a day or so.
0: And then you're ready to get back in.
1: 3 months for abstinence and one day for a phone.
0: You're like, oh, Jenna, it's been 3 months. I heard that you are enjoying or trying to pick up golf.
2: Yeah.
0: Is that true?
2: I went to the Jim Crane Classic a couple times, and there was a thing that Reggie Jackson did. It was the
1: beautiful
2: the Mr. October last week. So we was like, you know, doing that. It was fun. It was a lot of cool people out there. That,
1: and I feel like if you're making deals, what you do, and all the things, people are out. That's what we hear. That when you're on the golf course, you know,
3: we should have learned how to play.
1: I know. It also looks peaceful.
2: It's so cool, yeah. And then it's like when it's nice, a nice day. The top golf stuff is just to go get your swing right. But
3: yeah, well,
2: you go out there.
3: This show is amazing. Everybody's saying that the pilot is incredible.
2: So
3: you are having this time in your career. It's fun to watch.
1: Congrats!
3: Congratulations! Mm-hmm.
1: Watch and stream Fightland July 31st. On Starz.
3: Coming up next, it's wedding season, from stunning tablescapes to invitations. We're going to show you how to throw a luxurious event for less.
1: All right, after this.
4: 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Two taps later, Claire says nope to the charge, and Wells Fargo is on the case. However you make money work, Wells Fargo can work with that.
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0: Okay, anyone who has thrown a wedding knows they can be very expensive, but a few smart swaps can make your big day look like $1 million.
1: Uh-huh, and this is the guy to make that happen. Yes. Event planner Dove Meyer is going to show us how to get some of today's most luxurious wedding looks, but the important thing is, for less. You don't have to spend a gazillion dollars to do it.
0: So let's start with the tablescape. The last time you were here, you did this incredible arrangement.
2: Thank you.
0: This looks beautiful, but flowers can be very expensive.
3: Flowers are an amazing cost. They're scaling high because of labor and fresh product flown from all over the world. This is luxury for less because it's faux flowers.
0: It looks so real.
3: It looks real. And a nice tip that we were talking about is you can add in some fresh flowers.
0: So start with the base.
3: But the base is faux flowers. This would be $300 to rent.
0: Okay.
3: If this was fresh, it's over $1,000.
0: Oh, easy. Oh, and you can rent
3: over
0: the fake flowers too.
3: This is a rental company. So they show up, you set it up, and then you ship it back.
0: Don't tell Leslie Jones.
1: Exactly.
3: She was not happy
0: exactly.
3: with you.
0: Exactly. Like a fake flower.
1: Well, we should put some real ones in there. She won't notice.
3: Then she won't
1: notice.
3: Okay,
1: another thing I think of, we should look at this invitation, which looks high end. What's the secret to getting a designer look for less, especially with something like that, like the invite?
3: Yeah, so this is Happy Menical invitation. She starts at around $10,000 for custom invitations. She hand paints it. It's an artist.
1: I'm sure.
3: She has a collaboration with Paperless Post right now, so
1: oh.
3: it's under $100 to
1: wow.
3: send it digital, and you get the same artwork, same artist for a significant savings.
0: Awesome.
1: That's cool.
3: Yeah.
0: Okay. And then, online, they used to be kind of a no-no online.
3: Now everyone's doing online. I feel like it takes forever to get the RSVPs if you go the old-fashioned way in the mail. Online is instant. So if you're neurotic and you want to know who's coming, who's not coming, sending it online is going to be the best
1: way. You know what I've
3: go.
1: Noticed? I've gone to some couple fancy weddings lately, mm-hmm. and I'm like, oh, if they're sending it via email,
3: yes, anybody
1: it
3: can.
1: Almost makes it okay
3: for everybody.
0: Should we talk about cakes?
3: Okay. Yeah. So this cakes can scale $700, $1,000, $5,000. This is actually Whole Foods cakes.
0: Wow.
3: And so it's the Chantilly cake, and we stack two of them. And then one on top, and we get a luxury look for less. And then with the faux flowers, you can just style the flowers right in the cake to mimic a cake that you would have for much more money.
1: Absolutely.
3: Yeah.
1: And I like it because it's still chic and
3: it's
1: clean.
3: It's still chic, and it's
1: neat.
3: Delicious. If you have this cake, it's very
0: is it good?
3: Good. It's very good.
0: Everybody's talking about Taylor and Travis's mm-hmm. wedding. What did you learn from that wedding that we can apply for everybody?
3: I think that a few really beautiful touches are memorable for your guest.
0: Mm-hmm.
3: And at their wedding, they had those. Did you see the handkerchiefs mm-hmm. that went
0: they
3: viral? They gave everyone.
0: Mm-hmm.
3: So instead of that, I had these made for you for less. They're monogrammed of your names and your initials.
0: Oh, how cute is
3: that? For you to take home and to party
1: this
3: with.
1: This is beautiful.
3: This is a silk linen, and this was $10.
0: Whoa.
3: Versus
0: really?
3: Hers was $100 each. So this is luxe for less, and it has your initials right
0: okay,
3: there.
0: So
3: on
0: would
3: it.
0: You do this with the, could you do this with like the guest? If I was a guest, mm-hmm. you could put our initials
3: right on your place card.
0: Right
3: yeah,
0: on your
3: we
0: place
3: could do
0: card.
3: Everyone's guest could be there. 100%.
1: This is $10
3: on Etsy.
0: That's
1: I love
0: adorable.
1: That.
3: Aren't they
1: it's
3: beautiful?
0: Were there anything other things that we learned from that wedding that we can apply?
3: Well, rumors say that they had a buffet and that there were long lines. So mm-hmm. I think if you're going to have a buffet, you want to staff up. It is a luxury item for less. Food at a buffet is cheaper.
1: Okay.
3: But you want to have service to make sure no one's waiting in line at your buffet.
0: Okay.
1: I say yes to all of these things.
3: Yeah, yeah not
2: that
3: bad,
2: is
3: right?
2: Really good,
0: it is
2: by
0: good.
2: The
0: I keep
2: Isn't
0: eating
2: delicious?
0: The blueberries. It's delicious.
1: It's great.
0: Okay. Thank you. Well, speaking of blueberries, up next, dietitian Carrie Glassman breaks down two big food trends that could boost your health and fight inflammation.
1: Mm. Right after this.
2: I need that.
0: Thank you.
1: They're like really sweet.
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0: we are breaking down two of the biggest healthy food trends, fermented foods and the anti-inflammatory diet.
1: I'm listening. Registered dietitian Carrie Glassman is here to explain what they are, why they matter, and more importantly, how to incorporate them into your meals. This is a hot topic, you know, and we're all into trying to be healthy. And so some of the trends. So let's talk about what we should be looking for instead of following the latest craze. What we should focus on.
2: Well, so that's a really good point because so many people just follow TikTok and you don't want to fall prey to TikTok. You want to keep in mind a few things when you're thinking about trends. Is there real science? Will this make a difference in my personal health? Will this upgrade my overall health? Mm-hmm. And is it realistic to incorporate into my life? So that's a good place to start when you're thinking about adding in some kind of
1: something
2: a trend.
1: New.
0: Let's talk about fermented foods. Why are they important and why is everybody talking about them?
2: Okay, so fermented foods are just foods that are processed. It's an age-old process that adds microbes or so bacteria, yeast, or mold. And what that does is that changes the flavor, the texture, and sometimes the nutritional properties of that food. So the reason I think we're talking about them, we're all obsessed with fermented foods because there's so much attention right now being paid to the gut microbiome. Mm-hmm. And remember, the gut microbiome is that community in your gut of trillions of microorganisms. Fermented foods have some live microbes. Not all fermented foods, but some of them do. But there's benefits for
1: both. So here's my question, whether it's kombucha or I like kimchi, how much of it do you need to take for it to have the benefit? I love kimchi.
0: Yeah, but you're not going to eat a bowl of it.
2: Absolutely. And you might even get a stomach ache if you ate a big bowl of it. So you do have to be careful. Yeah. So there aren't any specific guidelines. What I tell people is to try to go for some kind of fermented food twice a day. So that could be a tablespoon of that sauerkraut or kimchi on a sweet potato or on a salad. So you can incorporate it in different ways like that. You can also add kefir or yogurt. You can have that at breakfast. Or you
1: can is yogurt drinking this plain?
2: Yeah, sometimes. I mean, I prefer adding it to a smoothie, but some people do like that taste.
0: And for yogurt, you can't just eat any yogurt. What types of yogurt are helpful?
2: So that's a really great point. I mean, all yogurt, you're going to get some protein and calcium, and you'll get some
0: live active cultures. But for the fermented.
2: But for if you really want to get the probiotic benefits, you have to look for live active cultures. Mm-hmm. So that's really what you want to look for on the label.
1: And at its best, a healthy gut, what is it doing for you, just to reinforce?
2: Yeah, so a healthy gut is critical for digestion, for absorption of nutrients, for supporting our immune system, for helping us stay regular, which we all want. Also, remember that a healthy gut is also linked to good brain health, and it also plays a role in our overall metabolic health and reducing inflammation.
0: Mm. Cool. Okay, now let's move on to anti-inflammatory
1: foods.
0: Let's talk about being inflamed and inflammation. When does it become problematic?
2: Okay, so inflammation isn't inherently bad. It's actually good. Acute inflammation is how we heal. It's our body's response to infection or injury. When we want to be concerned about it is when we have chronic, so prolonged low-grade inflammation. Mm-hmm. That's the inflammation that is linked to neurodegenerative disease, cardiovascular disease, type 2 diabetes, among other things.
0: Is there something we can do to test? Like, how would you know if you have inflammation?
2: Yeah, so that's a great question. Some people they feel it. Mm-hmm. They feel tired. They feel brain foggy.
0: Well, we're always
2: but
0: tired.
2: You can but you can when you go to the doctor and you get your labs done. There are different markers you can look for. So that is important. Yeah, look for your inflammation markers.
1: So on that note, let's talk about how much of these good things we know these are good for us, right? But how much to actually get the benefits?
2: Okay, so when it comes to these types of foods, mm-hmm. it's not like you can just add in or sprinkle on, let's say, some turmeric and you're going to sort of outdo a whole unhealthy diet. Mm-hmm. But you do want to incorporate these types of anti-inflammatory foods, berries and green vegetables like broccoli, nuts and seeds, whole grains, extra virgin olive oil, fatty fish. We've got sardines here. You want the large majority of your diet to be these types of whole, real foods, androgenated fats, mm-hmm. so unhealthy fats. So those are going to be the foods you really want to stay away from. And then, of course, lots of added sugar, too.
1: Okay. Do you think if we tried this and
2: fried
1: foods. Did the right thing for 2 months, we'd notice a difference? A week? Like, how long before people watching would say, you know what, I feel
0: better?
2: So that's a great question. It really depends on where you're starting from. So if you already eat really healthy and you just tweak your diet, it might take a little longer. But if you're eating a fast food, highly packaged, processed, fried food diet, and you take that all out and you swap in these healthy foods, you could feel better in a few days.
1: Guys, let's try it. I think it's important.
2: And you can just upgrade. Like if you're already eating oatmeal for breakfast, throw on some blueberries. If you're already having a salad at lunch, instead of maybe an unhealthy sugar-laden salad dressing, use some extra virgin olive oil and some vinegar.
1: One step at a time.
0: Thank you so much.
1: All right, we'll be right back after this as we eat the props.
0: We ate all the blueberries.
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0: Next week, our girl Kiki Palmer will be here.
1: Plus the star of the new crime series, Furious, Emmy Rossum.
0: Also, actor Max Greenfield. Y'all enjoy your weekend.
1: Have a good weekend, everybody.
0: Bye.
2: The word that comes to mind is alive.
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4: 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And you're like, whoa, what's the Studio One at?
2: People who literally are up all night to bring this show to you. 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People that watch the Today Show aren't just watching a show. They're people that are in the family. 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
4: They're allowing us into their homes every morning.
2: When we go out there and we get to meet people and they say, I love you, you feel like family. I always say, we feel like your family too. That's how we feel.
4: And they're so excited to be there. We get excited. We feed off that energy.
2: They're the reason we get up in the morning. It's the excitement of being part of something that's bigger than you. Good morning. Welcome to Today. We'll start with our breaking news.
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9: 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Summer energy on the positive. Next level.
0: Thanks, ladies.
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0: It is one of the longest running food shows on the Food Network. Folks love watching the up-and-coming chefs beat Bobby Flay, or at least they tried to. He's invited some fellow celebrity chefs to give it a go on his new show, Beat Bobby Flay Holiday Throwdown.
1: And today, Bobby's going to throw down in our kitchen with some chicken parm. Everybody loves the chicken parm. Yeah. Bobby, good to see you, man.
2: Thank you so much. So good to be here. It's holiday season.
0: It is.
1: Yeah.
0: Do you cook a big turkey for Thanksgiving?
2: I do. Thanksgiving is my... It's my favorite day of the year. Actually, I'm going to be here next week.
0: Good.
2: There's going to be a lot of food in this place.
0: Okay, good.
1: I'll be back.
2: So we're going to make chicken parm. This is a dish, obviously, I call this chicken parmigiano as opposed to chicken parmesan. It's a little bit cleaner version of the classic. And I just put this on my menu in Amalfi in Las Vegas. Uh-huh. Okay, so a couple of things. You look like you're not going to cook. You have your hands in your pocket. You want to do this?
1: Chicken parm.
2: So chicken cutlets, okay? This is classic. So flour, eggs, breadcrumbs. And so you set up a dredging station. You season every single
0: one of them. Part of it?
2: Okay, yes, exactly, because otherwise it's bland. So you go, so the flour to the egg.
1: Is that bad?
2: No, you're doing great.
1: You can
2: tell that Willie cooks.
0: He's in there. And then
2: the eggs hold on to the panko breadcrumbs. Exactly. And then you let that sit there for a second, and we just put it in the oil. I'm actually using avocado oil more these days than canola oil. Mm-hmm. And, I mean, they say it's better for you, so I say, okay, why not? Okay, so...
1: Are people laughing at my cooking?
2: I think
1: I'm doing great.
2: I don't know. What are they laughing about?
1: Get your hands dirty.
2: Okay, so you want to make sure...
0: Yeah, just your hands. Really.
2: So every culture has their own version of chicken cutlet, right? So we have... I've lost them. Thanks for coming.
1: I'm with you.
2: Okay. So then every culture has their version of chicken cutlet. Obviously, this is sort of an American Italian version. We're going to make tomato sauce. Okay. I have three ingredients in my tomato sauce: onions, garlic, and then some crushed tomatoes. And I let this cook for about 45 minutes.
0: How do you just you crush them with the potato masher?
2: And first you let it cook for about 25 minutes so they soften.
0: Okay.
2: And then I crush them with a potato masher so that it actually has texture.
1: Yeah.
2: Then I put like a little sugar. This is very controversial. Some people say don't ever put sugar in your tomatoes, but you know what? If they're acidic, you want a little sugar to bounce it out.
0: Okay.
2: So then we have the chicken cutlet, and then I take some buffalo mozzarella.
0: Look at that.
2: And I just put it right on top.
0: Now,
2: here's the thing that I do. You see, I leave some of the crispy bits uncovered because we want that good contrast of texture.
0: Crunchy, yeah.
2: Exactly. We put it in the oven. I love this. I love this kitchen. You put it in this oven, and then it comes out of this oven right here.
1: Okay. Yeah.
2: All right. So here it is. So then we take some of the tomato sauce, and instead of dousing it all over the chicken and then ruining that crispiness, I put the tomato sauce on the bottom.
0: And
2: the
0: then,
2: cheese is melted on top. And then see, it's a much cleaner version.
1: Yeah,
2: a little bit of
1: nice.
2: Fresh basil and a whole bunch of Parmigiano Reggiano cheese.
0: Look at that.
1: May I start, chef?
2: Yes, you can.
0: Okay.
2: And then some fresh arugula because this is a very healthy dish.
0: Mm-hmm.
2: And then a little bit of
0: just olive oil on top.
2: And there we go.
0: Let's sneak in here, Bobby.
2: Get in there.
0: Let me try. Thank you. Is it yummy?
1: So good.
2: Yeah, I mean, see, here's the thing. The really nice thing about it is you get, obviously, the acidity, the sweetness of the tomatoes. Mm. You get that crispy contrast, the texture on the chicken. Mm. And, of course, that fresh mozzarella is
1: beautiful. It feels
2: beautiful.
1: A little light, which you can't always say for a chicken parm.
2: Well, the thing about chicken parm, and you and I sort of share that love of chicken parmesan, you know, where it's kind of doused in all that cheese and tomatoes. Mm-hmm. But this is, to me, this is like a Tuesday night version of the Sunday night meal.
1: There you go.
2: Yeah, exactly.
1: Did I hear you're in a movie?
0: Wait, what?
1: Bobby Flay is in One Delicious Christmas?
2: Let me tell you something.
1: Come on.
2: Oscar buzz has been so overwhelming.
0: I mean, what are you talking? Who do you play, yourself?
2: I play Tom Kingsley, who is a food critic. It's called One Delicious Christmas. Yes, they wanted me to act. I said, don't do it, but they said, please do it. So here it is.
0: So when do you see that and where?
2: It's coming on November 11th, Discovery Plus.
0: Tomorrow?
2: Yeah, exactly.
1: Cool.
2: So, viewing everywhere. There'll be viewing parties all over the place for One Delicious Christmas.
0: Exactly.
1: How do you really feel about a food critic, though?
2: I love food critics.
1: Okay.
2: Yes, we love food critics.
0: Thank you, Bobby. Make this recipe at home. Go to today.com/food.
1: Thanks, Bobby. Great to see you.
0: We're back with Today Food, and one of our very favorite guests, our pal, Bobby Flay.
3: Oh, I'm so excited. He's an award-winning chef, the author of 216 best-selling
4: cookbooks. 216?
3: And we can't forget about his hit show, Beat Bobby Flay. By the way, new episode tonight, where two chefs go head-to-head in the kitchen for a chance to face off against the master himself.
4: This morning, Bobby is sharing a fantastic pasta dish with us. Good to see you, Mr. Flay.
5: Good to see you guys.
4: Bobby. Thanks for waking up early.
0: What are we cooking, honey?
5: So we're making a baked pasta. It's one of those dishes that I think is fantastic for like a Sunday night meal. It's very, very comforting, and it's something that can feed the whole family. So let's get started. It's going to be rigatoni. It's going to be some hot Italian sausage, some broccoli rabe, and some tomato sauce. A little vodka sauce there as well. So I'm going to start off by cooking some rigatoni in some salted water. You know, you've seen this a million times in the Today Show. Lots of salt in your water. Make sure it's boiling, abundance of water. We're going to cook the rigatoni for about 8 or 9 minutes. Well, while that's cooking, we're going to get our sauce going. So we have some hot Italian sausage that I've cooked off a little bit. Some tomato sauce. I've made my own, but if you have a good quality tomato sauce that you like, you can definitely use that as well. And we're going to add a little bit of vodka. This is that, one of the most classic Italian-American pasta dishes is pasta a la vodka. It's basically a tomato sauce with a little bit of vodka in it and a touch of cream. So it almost becomes like a little bit of a pink sauce. Really delicious.
0: What does the vodka do to it?
5: What's that?
0: What does the vodka do to it, Bobby?
5: The vodka actually helps emulsify the cream in the tomato sauce so it doesn't separate. It's sort of a binder in a sense. And also, it's like, I mean, who doesn't want to cook with vodka? So basically, you're making like a creamy tomato sauce with the hot Italian sausage. And then just because we want to make sure that it's nice and healthy, I'm going to put some broccoli rabe in there as well.
0: Okay.
5: And then we're going to take this sauce. I'm going to pour it right over the cooked pasta. This is some rigatoni that I had, you know, cooked ahead of time. Okay. So we're going to cover the pasta in the sauce. And I'm going to add some Fontina cheese to it.
0: Yum.
5: And this is all going to go into a casserole dish. And I love cooking things. I call it oven to table, where you create something in the kitchen, you put it in an earthenware or some sort of oven-proof dish like this one.
0: So, Bobby, did you cook that pasta al dente because it's going to be cooking longer in the oven?
5: Yes. That's a great point. You want to cook it a little bit undercooked. So maybe like 3/4 of the way, because it's going to sit in the sauce. It's going to bake in the oven at about 350 degrees. And on top, we're going to put some grated mozzarella and some Parmigiano Reggiano cheese. And then we're going to go to the oven.
6: Hey, Bobby, how do you keep it from sticking on the bottom?
5: Oh, it's not going to stick because there's lots of tomato sauce in there. It's going to be totally fine.
6: Oh,
5: and actually, if it gets a little crusty on top, that's actually a good thing. It's like, you know, like when you have the lasagna, And the edges and the crispiness around the side. What do you always want that part of it? You definitely get a little bit of this as well. You want to let this bake in the oven about 350 degrees for, I don't know, about 15 to 20 minutes. Because don't forget, the pasta's already cooked. The sauce is already hot. We're just heating it up. And then at the last second, for the last 3 or 4 minutes, turn your oven up to broil. Pour
0: yourself and cook the top.
5: This is part of the recipe, by the way. And then take out your pasta, and you can see this is what it's going to look like.
0: Let's see.
1: Oh, my gosh.
0: Oh, jeez.
1: Oh, I hope
6: that's what I'm talking about.
1: Over here, if you're watching this at home, make this.
5: Yeah. And there you go.
1: Oh, it's delicious.
6: Make it out this weekend.
0: Yum.
5: And then basically, you can just take a little bit and just kind of put it in a bowl. Look at that. Nice and chewy, cheesy.
0: Yeah. Look at that.
1: After looking at that, Bobby, it's amazing that anybody beats you on Beat Bobby Flay.
0: Yeah.
1: How's it going over there?
5: Beat Bobby Flay is great. We've done close to 400 episodes, which is insane. But I have to tell you, I'm having more fun than ever. It's so great to be able to welcome, chefs from all over the country to come in and take me down. It's actually way more fun when I lose because the chefs are so excited. It's great for their community when they win. You usually have like all these, they have like viewing parties in their local community. It's great. Beat Bobby Flay has been so much fun for me for the last, I don't know.
0: Does your girlfriend like watching it?
5: You guys, Carson asked me if my girlfriend was awake.
0: Oh.
5: The only person awake right now.

0: This is the sound of Lucy, staying on top of her spending. You see, even though she's buying a new pair of jeans, she knows that it fits within her monthly budget. Because Wells Fargo will send an alert if her balance drops below her set amount. Yep, nothing gets past Lucy. Or Wells Fargo, for that matter. However you make money work, Wells Fargo can work with that.
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0: This is the sound of Claire cooking dinner at home. And that's the sound of a fraud alert from Wells Fargo flagging a charge for a pricey restaurant in Paris. Considering Claire isn't in Paris right now, that seemed odd to the bank and to Claire. Two taps later, Claire says nope to the charge and Wells Fargo is on the case. However you make money work, Wells Fargo can work with that.
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2: This morning on Today Food, the one and only Bobby Flay. For decades, we've watched him create some of our favorite dishes on countless TV shows and more than a dozen cookbooks. His latest is called Sundays with Sophie, and it takes us inside the Flay family kitchen, a collection of dishes inspired by meals with his daughter. Bobby, good morning.
3: Good morning.
2: Well, this has got to be near and dear to you. Does Sophie cook too? You've been teaching her your skills?
3: Yes, she does. So Sundays with Sophie, Sophie's basically standing in for everybody. The idea is that it's Sunday meals or just meals for the family around the table. And actually, I devised a lot of these recipes during the quarantine because, like everybody else, I was cooking three meals a day at home. And so the recipes are incredibly simple, and they're really built for the home cook.
2: Oh, good. I love that. Okay, yeah. Simple. You had me at hello.
3: Okay.
2: Talk about this poached egg. This is cacio pepe poached eggs.
3: Cacio pepe poached eggs. So cacio pepe simply means cheese and pepper.
2: Yes.
3: We usually see it classically on pasta.
2: Yeah.
3: But everybody's cacio pepeing everything.
2: Now,
3: is this
2: a breakfast or is this, I know, is this breakfast or is this dinner?
3: No, like, this is like breakfast or brunch or okay. Like it could definitely be like a late night. Listen, I there's plenty of times I love eggs for dinner.
2: Me too.
3: And so basically what I do is I make a vinaigrette. This is very simple. So it's some white vinegar, some honey, some shallots. Mm-hmm. Okay. This reminds me of when we did our cooking thing together.
2: I know. Do you want me to stir that? I can do that.
3: Yeah,
2: now.
3: Sure. Go right ahead. Exactly.
2: Look at me whisking.
3: And then some olive oil. And then we're going to add some Parmigiano Reggiano cheese, of course, and then some cracked black pepper. So there's the cheese. There's the cacio and the pepe, so to speak.
2: I mean, this is black delicious pepper. Right here. This is our little dressing.
3: Exactly. Okay. There you go. So then we're going to poach some eggs. And a lot of people are
2: I'm intimidated.
3: Intimidated.
2: All right, show me.
3: So it's two ingredients. One of them is water. The other is some vinegar.
2: Okay.
3: And the vinegar is going to help the egg. This is my big word of the day, coagulate the egg.
2: Oh, okay.
3: So that kind of brings it to
2: a little vinegar. Do you guys know how to poach an egg?
4: Raise your
2: hand if you can poach an egg.
5: Al can.
3: Al poaches eggs with his eyes closed.
2: Okay.
3: Okay, so we're going to just... And here's a little tip. I crack the eggs and I first put it into a little ramekin because if I break it, I don't want to put it in here.
2: Oh, true.
3: And a lot of times you'll do that if you just kind of go right into the water.
2: Okay.
3: So we're going to let those poach. They poach for, just like, 3 or 4 minutes. And the best thing to do is kind of just do a little whirlpool so it gets a really beautiful shape.
2: Seems like it'd be hard to get those out.
3: Oh, no, they come right out.
2: Really?
3: As soon as you can get them out, you just take them out. Very, very simple.
2: Okay.
3: Should be no problem.
2: Okay.
3: We have some toast over here.
2: All right.
3: Okay. So, sourdough bread, some kind of country loaf. I like mine like slightly thick, maybe sort of like an inch and a half or so like that. And then just some, good quality olive oil on the bread.
2: Yeah.
3: And then some salt and pepper. And this is one of the things that people forget when they're making toast. Don't forget to season it as well. Salt and pepper your toast. Like bring out the flavor of that delicious bread that you have.
2: I never do that. Okay.
3: Exactly. Okay. So we have the toast. I put a little more.
2: Just roast this in the oven, or you put this in the toaster oven?
3: So you can
2: oven?
3: Put it in the oven. You can put it under the broiler, or you can just put it in the toaster.
2: Got it.
3: I think a toaster is probably the best case scenario, right?
6: Yeah, it works.
2: What's happening over here? Should we get these out?
3: You can do that if you want, but we're down here.
2: Okay. Okay. I was just concerned about that.
3: This is Savannah in the kitchen, right here.
2: Distracted.
3: Coming to Food Network. Okay, so we have a garlic clove, and I just rub the garlic clove a little bit on the bread, just to give it a little bit of flavor.
2: Yep.
3: This is a very savory meal, a little more olive oil, and then we take our poached eggs, and we put the poached eggs right on top of our bread.
2: Okay.
3: And then we take our dressing.
2: Yes. Okay. Now this is the good stuff.
3: And this is where all the flavor comes in. Okay.
2: Oh yum!
3: Just
2: how
3: pour
2: it
3: that
2: taste, you guys?
3: Right
6: it's
3: over there.
6: Wonderful.
7: Finished it. Really good.
3: Some Parmigiano.
2: Oh man. Oh.

0: Oh. Yeah. Some fresh chives.
1: I mean, come on.
2: Can you make the dressing ahead of time, though?
0: Absolutely. And, of course, you can use it for salads. Or
1: I
0: you
1: was
0: can
1: about
0: put it
1: to
0: on
1: ask
0: your
1: that.
0: Vegetables.
1: Anything.
0: Absolutely. Very, very versatile.
1: Okay.
0: But this is what I was doing at home. It's like, you know,
3: so
0: doing,
3: yummy.
0: You're at home. Like, you just take the ingredients that you have in your cupboard, and you make dishes. And this was one of them.
1: Okay, well, that looks... Should I have a bite?
2: Yeah.
1: I'm
2: sure.
1: So worried about those other
4: Dive
1: eggs.
4: In and go grab
1: okay.
4: them.
1: Okay, I just don't want them to hurt.
3: You got to cut it.
1: Okay, here we go. Someone else can have to read
4: gets
1: this.
4: Gooey, gets gooey.
1: Uh-huh.
0: Gets gooey. Yeah.
5: Oh, fantastic. Yeah. Fantastic.
4: Well, love it, Bobby.
2: Wow, okay. That's a gif right there.
5: Someone's working on it.
3: You can catch
1: wow.
3: Bobby again on our third hour. You can also.
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2: This morning at Today Food, our friend Bobby Flay. Bobby Flay is here with an easy meal to make the entire family happy. He's also out with a new show. It's called Bobby's Triple Threat. It's where he challenges some really talented chefs to go up against his hand-picked culinary
3: titans. That's awesome.
2: He also has a brand new cookbook out. It's called Sundays with Sophie that he wrote with the help of his little daughter.
3: Aww.
2: Bobby, always good to have you. It's not really fair to call Sophie little anymore.
4: No, she's 26.
3: Yeah.
4: But she'll be calling you after this.
2: Yes, Sophie. Yeah. What was the impetus behind the cookbook?
4: Well, you know, I did all these recipes because during quarantine, like everybody else, I was cooking 3 or 4 meals a day at home. And finally, I actually decided to write them down. Hmm. But the great thing about it is I was basically utilizing all the things at my fingertips. And so the recipes are incredibly simple. It's really Sophie, it's Sundays with Sophie, but Sophie's basically standing in for everybody. They're family meals.
2: Mm-hmm. So what are we making?
4: We're making a creamy rigatoni. We have some spicy sausage in there as well, some roasted eggplant. So it's healthful, it's spicy, it's got big flavors, and it's easy to make. So
2: people tend to be afraid of eggplant.
4: They do tend to be afraid of eggplant, but this is actually a very quick and easy way to cook it, Al. Just take a little bit of olive oil over some diced eggplant. I put a little salt and pepper.
3: You don't have to peel it.
4: You don't have to peel it. And I put it in the oven. For about 30 minutes, and it roasts. Okay. And it gets really nice and soft, and you can reserve it, okay? Then we have some spicy sausage that I saute and, get nice and brown. Try to get a little color on the outside. Mm-hmm. Make sure it's cooked all the way through. And then you have these sort of juices in the bottom. And then because, it's the fall, I want to make it sort of a little bit heady, so I'm going to add a little red wine to start.
3: Oh. What kind of wine do you use?
4: I use a good table wine. It could be a Pinot Noir or Cabernet. It doesn't really matter. And then, something that you want to eat.
3: Send it back just because
4: you have a white dress on, and then some tomato sauce, and then you let the tomato sauce and the red wine cook together, picks up all that flavor.
3: Any secret to your homemade tomato sauce?
4: 3 ingredients: onions, garlic, tomatoes.
2: That's it.
4: And you taste them. If they're a little acidic, I put a pinch of sugar. I know that's controversial, but
2: it tastes good.
4: Exactly.
3: Do you,
4: right.
3: Do you break them up in a blender, or do you?
4: I crush them with like a potato mash while they're cooking.
2: Could you use canned?
4: I definitely use canned. Okay. Absolutely. Okay. Canned tomatoes are good. So we have our roasted eggplant. We put it in here with the sausages and the tomatoes, and then we have some rigatoni. It doesn't have to be rigatoni.
2: Why do you like the rigatoni?
4: I like rigatoni because it has a little bite to it, and also the holes running through it actually pick up some of the sauce. Then we're going to add a little creme fraiche to this so we can make it creamy. Don't get that on your beautiful white dress.
3: I know, I'm still standing back.
4: Okay.
3: Oh, my goodness.
4: And then some Parmigiano Reggiano cheese.
2: Mm. Oh, Bobby.
3: Oh, man. Are you kidding?
2: That's
4: some
2: money.
4: Basil.
2: I'm here for
4: comfort.
3: Oh, my God.
4: I'm here for comfort.
2: I'm very comfortable.
4: Fresh oregano.
3: This is so
2: very comforting.
4: You guys, let them cook. We're going to go eat. That's right.
3: Yeah. We're like, that's enough, Bobby.
2: You know that help?
4: You guys have like a 4-course meal every single day on the show. It's the greatest place in the world.
3: It's time to eat now, Bobby.
5: But you were one of the first people in the last hour who actually made breakfast for us during a breakfast.
2: We were so taken aback.
3: That's true.
4: Breakfast is very important in the morning.
3: But look, it was pretty simple to make, and this is amazing.
4: Thank you very much. And again, I had some ingredients, and that's what I came up with. And so the book is really about simple ingredients, and it gets the family around the table. And to me, that's the most important.
5: Which is
4: thing.
5: The most important. Yeah. Could you make like a double batch of the sauce and the sausage, and then freeze it?
4: Al, absolutely. You can definitely freeze the sauce for sure, and then when you want to use it, a couple weeks later, or whatever, thaw it out. But this is also a great family style.
3: This
4: big bowl of this for Sunday dinner.
3: Man.
4: Make it.
0: This is the sound of Claire cooking dinner at home. And that's the sound of a fraud alert from Wells Fargo flagging a charge for a pricey restaurant in Paris. Considering Claire isn't in Paris right now, that seemed odd to the bank and to Claire. 2 taps later, Claire says nope to the charge and Wells Fargo is on the case. However you make money work, Wells Fargo can work with that.
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0: We're back with Today Food, joined by one of our favorite chefs, our Bobby Flay.
1: That's right. He's got a new book out next week called Beat Bobby Flay. Conquer the kitchen with 100-plus battle-tested recipes.
2: Yeah, this morning Bobby's teaching us how to win in the kitchen with one of his all-time favorite dishes. Bobby, just when you think you know everything about chili, you're going to do something. Is it a secret ingredient? Is it like, are you going to add some coffee grinds to it? Or are you going to, what are you doing? You're just taking the meat out? You're robbing us?
3: Well, it is a vegetarian dish, but Carson, you have to understand, first of all, on Beat Bobby Flay, I don't get to decide what the signature dish that we're cooking is. It's the other chef.
2: Oh, that's right.
3: So I got challenged to vegetable chili. And also, my girlfriend doesn't eat meat. So, you know, I got to adjust.
2: Smart man. How do you make it good?
4: Smart man.
3: Well, I'm going to tell you right now. So come on over. So, I'm going to start by making the base of the chili. I always say everything good starts with onions and garlic, so we're going to start with some onions and garlic and then some tomatoes as well. And, of course, you need to bring some spices into the game.
5: And, Bobby, so who's like your girlfriend?
4: You buried the lead.
1: Wow.
5: Just kidding.
3: I knew you were going to go there. You were going to go there.
5: Well, you brought it up.
3: She's going to rename Nameless for now.
5: Okay.
3: But thanks for asking.
2: I'm going to Google it. I'll have it by the end of the segment.
3: Wow.
5: All right. So
3: the chili
5: ahead.
3: Went right out the
5: meet
3: window.
4: Sure did.
2: Nothing remains nameless,
4: Bobby.
2: Meet? It's 2021.
4: How'd you guys meet?
3: Anyway, so then you add a dark beer to the to the chili, which is one of those secret ingredients, right? And then this becomes the base of it. Now, Carson was asking, like, you know, you rob us of the meat, but you can use things that are vegetables that actually give us the texture.
2: Very
3: of the
2: attractive.
4: Meat
2: so
4: like.
3: So we're going to
2: very
3: we're going
4: Carson
3: to
4: founder Carson well founder
5: we're
4: on the internet.
5: We're not
2: I will not
5: say
2: say
5: it out loud.
2: He did, very, but very impressive.
3: No, he didn't.
4: He did.
2: Yeah.
5: Okay. Vegan so or vegetarian?
2: No.
4: You really are dating up, Bobby. You are really dating up.
2: You are a lucky man.
5: All right. So anyway,
1: went off the rails. What vegetables are you using there, Bobby, to replace the meat?
3: Thank you so much, Al. Thank you so much. So we have eggplant and portobello mushrooms because they have that sort of meaty texture. Mm-hmm. We're going to add that to the chili as well. And we're going to let this cook for a little while. And then basically what happens is you have the base of the chili, and it looks and feels like chili. It tastes like chili, but it's completely meatless. And then the thing I love about chili is that it becomes like this canvas for all these, like, really cool garnishes that you can put on top, which is really the key, right?
1: That's a nice job.
3: So
5: that's beautiful.
3: We have some yogurt that has a little bit of shishito peppers in it and some lime juice. Mm. We want that nice cooling effect. And I have some avocados in here with some diced red onions and some chilies. I'm going to put some avocado on top. It's almost like the chili becomes a vehicle for all these cool things that you want to eat. A few tortilla chips for some crunch. You got to make sure you have that crunch going.
1: Hey, Bobby, does the chili take less time because it's meat-based, vegetable-based than a meat-based one would?
3: It does, Al, because, you know, if you're cooking something like eggplant or portobello mushrooms, it's going to cook a lot quicker. You just want to make sure that the mushrooms and the eggplant cook all the way through, because then it absorbs all the flavor from the base of the chili itself. You want to cook at that dark beer. You want to get some of that earthiness as well. And then, you know, you start to garnish it. A little bit of lime zest on top. So you have some acidity, you have some spiciness, you have a little sweetness, all the good things. And it's a very warming dish. I have to say, like, when I first heard that I had to make vegetable chili on Beat Bobby Flay, I was kind of bummed out because, you know, I am a meat eater. And but I have to say, like, the eggplant and the mushrooms do a great job of substituting it. And, of course, it's a little bit healthier. I mean, people are eating a lot more vegetables.
1: I was going to say, is plant-based having its moment now, Bobby?
3: Oh, it's unbelievable. You know, as a chef, we constantly have to adjust to the trends of the way people are eating. And I will say one thing. People are eating healthier and healthier, and I don't think that's ever going to go in reverse. I think it's only going to keep going in that direction.
5: Bobby,
3: so we have to really get very comfortable with cooking vegetables in lots of different ways.
0: Yeah, what did your girlfriend say when she tried that first bite? I was just curious.
1: She's trying to help you here. A brother out.
0: What did she say?
3: You know what? I haven't made this for her yet, to be perfectly honest. But you know, it's on the dock. Well, it's been the summer now. Now, you know, it's getting a little bit.
5: Yeah, you're right. Well, is she there right now? You tell her. Give it chef on in.
3: No, she's not here. But thanks so much for asking. You're the best.
5: Bobby, we love you so much. It's just so fun to tease you.
2: Does she have a key to the elevator?
5: What else is in your book? We have a couple seconds. What other kind of recipes? Are they all vegetarian?
3: You know, there's all kinds of things, from like piri piri chicken to shrimp and grits. There's some great desserts like a spiced chocolate pudding. Eggplant rollatini. I mean, you know, Salisbury steak. There's really classic home style dishes, and then there's a couple of things in that are a little bit fancier. But it's a, you know, if you're a fan of the show, I mean, Al's been on the show a couple of times. It's such a fun show, and we've shot over 500 episodes.
2: Wow.
3: Cool. And,
2: only lost
3: so
2: twice.
3: Obviously, they're not all in this book. This is volume one.
5: Hopefully
3: more volumes.
1: It's a terrific book.
5: Thanks, Bobby.
2: It's a great show. It's a great book. Thank you, Bobby. Good luck with the relationship.
3: You guys are the best.

0: This morning on the third hour of today, who's feeling lucky? More than $1 billion up for grabs with double drawings this weekend. We are live with Lotto Fever. Griddle me this. What's the secret to perfect pancakes? We've got the ultimate flapjack chef revealing how to get our breakfast favorite light, crispy, and golden delicious every time. Then, Christmas in July, the Queen, Darlene Love, stopping by Studio 1A, celebrating a big birthday and a new documentary marking her 60-year career. 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And she's got one more song just for us. We're dancing our way to the weekend. Today, Friday, July 24th, 2026. Live from Studio 1A in Rockefeller Plaza, this is the third hour of today.
1: Good morning, everyone. Welcome to the third hour of today. I am Dylan here with Al, and Savannah Sellers is sitting in once again while Craig is off. It's a Friday morning.
2: It's
1: It's a big day. What a fun morning it has been here at the Today Show. Tyla took our summer concert stage for the very first time, and it has been an absolutely incredible morning.
0: And guess what? She's got one more song coming up and going to come inside, and we'll chat with Tyla, find out what she is up to as she launches this new album.
2: That's right.
0: You know, having Tyla here is the only reason we are feeling lucky this morning.
2: That is right, because it is a big weekend ahead for lottery lovers. The Mega Millions and Powerball jackpots both now reaching over $500 million.
1: Ooh. NBC's Emily Aketa is in Jersey City, actually, for us this morning with all the excitement. Did you get your tickets yet?
3: Oh, you know, I've been collecting them throughout the morning. You got to be in it to win it. Good morning to you guys. And people have been in and out of the store buying their lottery tickets. And take a look. You can see why. This is the first time in some 8 months that both the Powerball jackpot and the Mega Millions jackpot have both simultaneously eclipsed that $500 million mark. And I'm going to show you guys why I picked this store to come and play at, with some $600 million on the line with the Powerball jackpot. More than $740 million for that Mega Millions. But look, this store has sold a $250,000 lottery ticket fairly recently. So I'm hoping some of that luck rubs off on me. Just how much luck do we need? Well, the odds are very much against us. One in 290 million. But look, I have a coin here and I switched it out because I wasn't having good luck earlier. Let's see. They say it is the equivalent of flipping a coin and landing on heads. All right, tails. Already, my luck's not looking too good. 28 times in a row. That's the kind of luck you need. Now, I will point out that there is a range of prizes. You don't have to only go for, you know, that $700+ million mark. You have a 1 in 35 shot of just winning some money, that $10 to $50 area when it comes to the Mega Millions, which admittedly, guys, I have never done. So my goal today is just to match a single gold Mega Million ball. But my buddy V here, he's back, and we're going to play the Mega Millions, of course, with that drawing being tonight. Thank you so much. And guys, since I'm such a good colleague, look, I've been working out here for you. We've got a Mega Millions ticket for you, Savannah. How about the Powerball for you, Dylan? And take a look here. Al, this one's for you. And V, my buddy here, he says that if you win, Al, you get your picture up on the wall here. How about that?
0: There you go.
1: But only if you win.
0: Hey, if I win, I'll actually sit up on the wall. It'll be the best day for me and for Dylan. I'm out of here.
1: Very good point. All right, so
2: very good point.
1: Emily, if Al or anyone is lucky enough to get the jackpot, have you heard from previous winners? Like, do they offer any advice, words of wisdom?
3: Yeah, well, I will say a lot of people keep it quiet, which many people are advised to do. But some people have been outspoken. Some jackpot winners have said, first of all, you want to stay calm and secure your ticket because, heck, it is worth a lot of money. Also, you want to get your ducks in a row. You want to find an experienced financial advisor, an experienced estate attorney as well. The other game, by the way, guys, that I'm playing is the Millionaire for Life game. Mm. That rolled out this year. And as the name suggests, you could win $1 million every year for the rest of your life. Someone in New York did it earlier earlier this summer. So I'd say that sounds pretty good to me. I would take either of them, you know, Powerball jackpot, Mega Millions, or Millionaire for Life. I'd be a happy camper.
0: Yeah, they also say, Emily, you should sign the back of it as soon as possible as well. Hey, could you, since you've got a coin already, could you get a scratch off right now? Maybe you, maybe your luck would.
3: Oh, let's see.
0: Let's find out.
3: Can I get a scratch off?
0: We're gonna check. We'll check back in with you, okay?
4: $2
3: Okay. Yeah, I'll bring it back to Studio 1A for you guys.
0: Okay, we'll check in. We're gonna check back with you.
1: Yeah. Thanks, Emily. You know, my dad always played the $1 million for life thing, and he always said if he were to win, he'd give the ticket to me because, in theory, my life would be longer than his.
2: Oh, and there.
0: Oh, that's
2: more.
0: Nice. Wow. That's very nice. Yeah. Little macabre, but nice.
2: From lotto fever to a viral craze that is now dominating the social media feeds of Gen Z and teens, it's not what you think.
0: Believe it or not, although I do because I've seen them there, these at Costco, where, you know, the warehouse retailer, known, you know, we buy in bulk. Well, now there's all these annoying young and loyal customers obsessed with posting their finds, blocking the aisles, just making life miserable
1: annoying
0: for the rest of us.
1: In the prompter.
0: No, but it's in the aisle. Okay, NBC's Maggie Vespa joins us with a closer look. Good morning, Maggie.
5: Al, good morning. My happy little Costco story clearly upsets you. I've been noticing this throughout the morning.
0: Yeah. It does.
5: Happy little
0: whiners.
5: Okay, good. Good. I'm glad we're starting off angry. Guys, I never thought I would feel old for not having a Costco membership, but that's where we are right now. Like, if you look on TikTok and you search Costco and you need proof beyond Al's testimony, you can see all of these teenagers, all of these Gen Zers posting about obviously loving the low prices. That's universal. But it's more than that. They like wander the aisles, they try on clothes, they taste food, and experts say they reveal a lot about what is driving the next generation to spend.
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14: 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I'm not able to understand. 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
15: I love the free samples. Are really fun.
16: There's so much to look at and grab and see.
7: Perhaps the ultimate test.
17: I've actually given the membership as a wedding gift before.
7: I feel like you were the favorite guest at that wedding.
17: Yeah, well, I usually am, but.
5: Experts say the thing is, Costco's famous for not spending money on advertising or building this kind of buzz. In fact, they declined to comment for this story.
7: It's part of a broader trend with more young Americans shopping in person. One survey finding shoppers ages 18 to 24 last year made well over half their purchases in stores, and Costco's one of many cashing in.
18: More than half of Costco's new membership growth is coming from shoppers under 40.
7: Many retail analysts say drawn in by its constant stream of new products and gimmick-free approach.
18: When something sells out at Costco, then it's actually gone. You don't have the countdown timers. You don't have only three left. They're not manufacturing any of this urgency, and Gen Z realizes that.
5: Yeah, and clearly they love it. And guys, by the way, we said that Costco's not commenting, but we do have a hint that they're aware of this trend. If we can show this is Costco's new, brand new TikTok account. And we know that because their first TikTok was posted 11 days ago, and they only have 5 total. Like, that's the entire page. So clearly they're aware. They're meeting Gen Z where they are. And by the way, Laura asked in the last hour, what's the one account they're following? We have done some investigative work since then. It is Costco Travel. So they're not following any Gen Zers. Like, they're very much the cool kid in this scenario, guys.
1: Oh. But now people are going to look into Costco Travel. So
0: there you go.
1: Smart. Right.
2: That's true. So many followers already. That's great.
0: Thanks so much, Maggie. Appreciate it. Okay. Hey, we want to check back in with Emily. Any luck on the scratch-off, Emily?
3: okay, so here's my scratch off. Here are the results. Sorry, not a winner. At least they say sorry, right? Yeah. You know, you can't win them all. Yeah. And guys, I'm choosing to win Mega Millions. So I'm going to wait for tonight, all right?
0: There you go.
2: Yeah, you didn't want to use your luck on the scratch
0: off. Thanks, Emily.
1: Thanks, Emily. The thing with scratch offs, if you are going to spend like a certain amount, buy it all from the same roll. Mm-hmm. As opposed to like buying all the different roles. So this way you increase your chances of winning on that particular.
0: All right. There you go.
2: Just wow.
1: Today's
2: what an experience. Love that.
1: Coming up in today's checklist, Joy Bauer helps us fuel up for our next workout with her fitness nutrition tips. 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
2: We are back with today's checklist, learning how to properly fuel up for a workout. That's because what you eat and when you eat it can make a big difference. 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
19: Hi.
2: Great to see you.
19: Same here.
2: Okay, this is a question that I see a lot because there's kind of like feuding ideas about this online, I feel like. So first, just tell us what we should eat and like how long before we're going to work out we should.
19: Yeah, so it's a great question. And how much you should eat really depends on how long and how strong you're working out. And what I like to tell people is to picture working out like a road trip. Mm-hmm. If you are just driving the car around the block, you don't need a full tank of gas. Mm-hmm. But if you're taking a longer haul, you would never leave home without putting something in that tank. And so your body sort of operates in the same exact way. So let's say your exercise is less than 60 minutes. It could be an easy walk, maybe a gentle yoga class or a stretch. If you feel good, you're not hungry, you don't have to force yourself to eat. On the other hand, if your exercise is longer than 60 minutes, you have an intense strength training routine or maybe you're doing an intense pickleball or tennis class or spin class, running, then you are going to perform optimally if you have some gas in the tank, for sure.
2: Okay. There is a thing, though, fasted workouts, working out on an empty stomach, I guess, to lose more weight or burn more. What do you think about that?
19: So there's a big buzz about that right now. So the research that we have is really on healthy young men, and it does show that you might get a little bit more of a fat burn, but we don't know if that's going to translate to all populations, for example, to women. So I say that you are the best judge of you. See how you feel. Do you want to eat? Do you not want to eat before and after exercising? Well, after exercising, we're going to get to that, but before exercise and go to
2: make
19: it.
2: Make that decision. All right.
0: So, Joy, if you want to eat before, what's a good food to start with?
19: The simple rule of thumb is the closer you are to your workout, the smaller the food load should be. So, for example, if it's 15 to 30 minutes prior to a workout, you want quick, easy to digest carbs and not too much of it. So a great example could be a half a banana or an orange, a couple of dates, a slice of toast, a handful of crackers, or even a handful of dry cereal. Now, if you have the luxury of 1 to 3 hours prior to your workout, then you have a lot of time for a balanced meal of protein and carbs. So it could be oatmeal and berries, Greek yogurt and fruit, a turkey sandwich. It could be an apple with peanut butter, a nutrition up bar. So it really depends on the timing.
0: Okay, so what about sports drinks and electrolytes?
19: If you are exercising less than an hour, then I would say plain old water does the trick. And you could also drink to thirst. So it's not such a big deal. But if it's greater than 60 minutes, then you really want to focus more deliberately on what you're drinking. And so I would say you want to sip 16 to 24 ounces. That's 2 to 3 cups of water or another fluid every hour. And you want to add some form of carbs. Sometimes it's built into a sports drink. Mm-hmm. Sometimes, like, you see people running the marathon and
0: they're taking goos or orange segments
19: and they're just squirting them into their mouths because that carb is going to help your muscle. And if it's really hot weather and you're sweating a lot, that's where electrolytes can come into play. But the average exerciser, less than an hour, plain old water does the trick.
0: Excellent.
1: Troy, what about coffee? Does caffeine give you that boost you need to get through an exercise?
19: Dylan, this is such a fun one. Yes. It could be surprising. But we actually have solid research showing that 1 to 2 cups of coffee can help boost your energy, your endurance, and it also makes some of the effort feel easier. So it's 1 to 2 cups. That's what you would need 30 to 60 minutes prior to exercise. But be really careful because for people that are working out after noon, 12 o'clock, you run into the risk of sort of interrupting your sleep.
1: Right.
19: And also, if you have any medical issues, you obviously want to speak with your doctor before you start chugging coffee.
1: Okay. And then when our workout's all done, what do you recommend?
19: So the recovery meal is where the magic happens. Super important. I say focus on the 3 R's. So the first is repair. Up to 2 hours, 30 minutes to 2 hours after working out, you want to have 20 to 30 grams of protein. What does that look like? A cup of Greek yogurt, cottage cheese, a palm-sized piece of chicken, fish, or meat. Really important for your muscles. The second R, refuel. 40 to 60 grams of carbs. You don't have to get caught up in the numbers, but that's fruit, vegetables, whole grains, things like bread, pasta, potatoes, the things we love to eat. And lastly, rehydrate. You want to make sure in the hours that follow exercise to rehydrate. And the best rule of thumb is to weigh yourself before you work out and after. And for every pound lost, you want to drink 2 to 3 cups of water to replenish it. You're like replenishing what you sweated.
0: Because you lost some water weight.
19: Exactly.
20: That is so interesting.
1: Very
0: great.
1: A lot of stuff. Story, if you exercise, you can eat more.
20: Yes, exactly. Including pasta, I heard.
1: Yeah, I didn't say pasta.
20: For more pointers, Joy is featured in the expert tip of the day on our website, today.com. Coming up, Christmas in July. Yesterday, we brought you the Rockettes. This morning, we've got the holiday queen herself. Darlene Love is joining us live. We're so excited for that. And later, nobody stacks up to this guy when it comes to pancakes. We're learning how to make the perfect flapjack. We'll be right back.

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1: My favorite. Guys, it might be July, but you heard right. This morning, we are celebrating the holiday season with our next guest, the great Darlene Love, and of course, her hit song, Christmas Baby, Please Come Home.
2: The Grammy-winning singer has been in the industry for 6 decades now. She's even being inducted into the Rock and Roll Hall of Fame.
3: Well, now she's preparing for another milestone, a documentary about her life and career coming ahead of her 85th birthday this weekend. Darlene Love, thanks for being here. It's so great seeing
4: you. It's good to be back home. I feel like I own this place. Like I was born here, right?
3: Well, you know, listen, one of the things, I mean, you've had such an illustrious career, but we hear that song, we think Christmas. I mean, yes. It is probably one of the most popular mm-hmm. Christmas songs. Mm-hmm. To know that so many people love this song, that they feel, it's got to be one of those moments where you think, I've got this legacy that's never going anywhere.
4: Well, you know what? When I first did this song, it was like, you're going to do an original song for Christmas? Oh. You got to sing Silent Night. Yeah. Frosty the Snowman, you can't do that. And we all thought that, even the musicians, but we started doing it. And then Phil Spector didn't put the record out because John Kennedy died that same time the record was going to come out. And he said, no. And I said, see, it wasn't going to be good anyway. I got a surprise for you guys.
3: What?
4: I'm giving you guys some albums of mine that are priceless.
5: Oh my goodness.
3: Oh.
4: Yes. That's the original cover of Christmas Baby,
5: gosh.
4: Please Come Home.
3: This is so spectacular.
1: When I tell you, this is my ultimate, most favorite Christmas song of all time.
4: Oh,
1: I grew
4: thank
1: up
4: you.
1: Listening to it when I was younger. Anytime it comes on in the car, I am just turning the volume up. I'm singing along. Now my kids are singing along to it. This is so, so special.
4: It's amazing that this song, I have 4 generations now that comes to my shows. Mm. And now the mommies are bringing the babies with the earphones on.
5: Yeah.
4: But it's such, I never dreamed, number one, that this could happen.
3: Yeah.
4: And that I, on Sunday, I will be turning 85, which is crazy to me. I have a son who is 65.
5: Wow.
4: And they think they're my boyfriends.
5: That's good.
1: Well, you look incredible. What's your secret?
4: You know what? I love life.
3: Yeah. Mm-hmm.
4: And I got this wonderful documentary that's coming out, and Taraji is one of my producers. Mm-hmm. I've just met her recently, and she is the funniest, greatest person I've ever met. Mm. She is what she is all the time. The way she is on stage, the way she is in movies, that's her.
5: Yeah.
4: And I just love her.
2: And you know what? She loves you, too. And she's got a little message for you.
4: Oh, really?
2: Yeah.
6: I love you. I love you. I love you. Happy birthday to the woman who is the epitome of compassion and love.
2: Look at that.
4: Oh, my God.
3: Special.
5: Oh, wow.
4: That's beautiful.
5: A new friend.
4: Wow.
3: And you've gotten to work with some amazing folks, both on stage, but also on screen. You know, a lot of people were so thrilled when they saw you in the Lethal Weapon movies, you know, playing Danny Glover, you know, Sergeant Murtaugh's wife. And you know, Danny just recently announced with an interview with Lester Holt that he now has Alzheimer's and is working. What was it like working with Danny, and what are your thoughts about that?
4: We called him a big teddy bear.
3: Uh-huh.
4: Because if he wasn't on screen, they wasn't calling him to come to the set. He was taking a nap. And that's why we called him a big teddy bear. I was really thrown by his illness that he's having. And one of my best friends, Sissy Houston, she had Alzheimer's really bad toward the end. And it just broke my heart. I wouldn't go and see her. Because I told Dionne Warwick, I said, I don't want to see her. I would break my heart if she didn't know who I was.
3: Yeah.
4: And I actually feel the same way about Danny. These are people that were milestones in my life.
3: Yeah.
4: You know, I worked for Dionne Warwick for almost 10 years. And being with Danny and Mel, in those movies. We were together for about 7 or 8 years, yeah, off and on, you know. So I just pray for him and hope all is well.
3: Yeah. You know, we do too.
4: That's the bad thing about making friends in our business. You think they should be around you all the time.
5: Yeah.
4: You know, and I have a lot of faith in God. I'm a praying woman. Especially if you have three boys.
2: Thanks, Dylan.
4: Stayed on my knees.
5: I can relate, yeah.
3: Well, we want to end on an up note here, and we know your birthday's coming up this weekend. So hopefully this is the first of many birthday cakes.
4: Oh, my goodness! Oh, my favorites!
2: We had an idea.
4: What little bird told you guys? Thank you so much. Oh, thank you. Thank you.
3: Thank you so much, darling. Happy early birthday.
4: Christmas is, to me, all year round.
3: There you go.
4: And then my fans are the worst. They're the best, but they're the worst. When I'm doing my regular show, I don't do Christmas Baby, right?
5: Yeah.
4: And they all want me to do it. I said, what will I do that special when you come to see me at Christmas time?
3: Give the people what they want. What we all want, Darlene Love. Thank you so much.
4: Thank you. Thank you for having me.
5: Happy birthday.
4: Thank you.
3: Coming up, from one music legend to an artist making her city concert debut, Kyla's been rocking the plaza all morning long. Can't wait to catch up. But it is morning. How about a little breakfast? We have brought in the ultimate pancake chef to whip up the perfect stack. We'll see how it stacks up. Third hour of today will be...
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0: one bite. Hey, they're not awful. They're delicious.
1: They're blueberry. I don't like blueberry.
0: Oh, no. More! I need more! What are you sitting there for? I need pancakes!
2: I can relate to that.
3: Yes. Welcome back. Melissa Joan Hart just summed it up perfectly there as Sabrina the Teenage Witch. Sometimes you just need some pancakes.
2: I need them every weekend. It's one of our favorite foods around here. So this morning we are learning how to make the perfect golden stacks at home.
4: It smells so good in here right now. We called in the ultimate pancake pro to help. Jake Lieber is the chef and owner of Chez Maton in Brooklyn. It's a Brooklyn-based bistro known for some of the best flapjacks in the country. Jake, good to see you. Good morning.
5: Good morning. So, thank you, guys.
2: What do you call them? Pancakes or flapjacks?
5: Pancakes.
4: Yeah.
2: Like the rest of the world.
4: That's right. Yeah. We're not lumberjacks. You know?
5: No, as you'll see, it's batter. It's a cake batter that you fry.
4: Okay.
3: Wow.
4: So how do we get started?
5: Okay. So we have, in my recipe, I have one yolk to each egg. Okay. So this one for 2 cups of flour. Mm-hmm. We're doing 2 eggs and 2 yolks.
4: Okay.
5: So I start off by mixing, breaking my yolks.
2: 2 whole eggs, 2 yolks.
5: 2 whole eggs and 2 yolks.
2: Okay.
5: Salt. Mm-hmm. Sugar.
4: Right.
5: Baking powder.
4: Okay.
2: And a lot
3: of baking powder.
4: Yeah.
5: Lemon zest.
4: Oh, lemon zest. Oh, now that's interesting.
5: Lemon zest, yeah.
4: How long did it take you to develop this recipe?
5: Like 5 minutes.
4: And that's how the pros do it,
2: first
4: ladies
2: try,
4: and gentlemen.
2: He's like, yep, this works.
4: Boom.
5: We moved right on. They were good.
2: Yeah. Okay.
4: What's the lemon zest do? Just brighten it up?
5: You know what? It doesn't add any acidity, but it makes you think of it. And it kind of helps cut that fat and the richness.
3: Interesting.
4: All right.
3: Yeah.
2: Okay.
5: That's right.
2: So you mix it all together.
4: Whisk this together.
3: And then what is milk? Regular milk?
5: Regular whole milk.
2: Mm-hmm.
5: You can sub another milk if you like. You can use almond milk.
2: So you don't use buttermilk?
5: I don't use buttermilk.
2: Okay.
5: No.
2: Ooh, I can smell the lemon from here.
4: Yeah.
5: You really can.
4: Yeah, you really can.
5: If you like, you can zest your lemon into the sugar a day before, and it makes it super lemony. That's what we do in the restaurant.
2: Nice.
5: Yeah.
2: Okay.
5: Okay, I'm going to add half the milk.
4: Okay.
3: Okay.
5: You can see it's already starting to activate, right?
4: Mm-hmm.
5: It's getting nice and bubbly. Yeah.
3: Oh, cool.
5: Here we go with half the milk.
2: Smooth, too.
5: Oh,
4: I just leave it at that.
2: Yeah. Well, it looks like a good pouring container.
5: And we're going to go with half the flour.
4: Okay, so it's like half in, half.
5: So here's the thing. Pancake batter is kind of like making pasta dough.
4: Mm-hmm. Mm-hmm.
5: Depends on the day.
2: Okay. Oh.
5: So sometimes... if it's looking loose, you're going to want more flour.
4: Uh-huh.
2: Okay.
5: So we're going to be scant with our milk.
4: Right.
5: Yeah, that's right.
2: What I love is it feels like you're cooking with love. Like I feel like you're actually giving it the love it needs,
3: because
2: that's what pancakes.
5: You know, I appreciate that.
4: Yeah. and so the difference with your pancakes, you're using clarified butter. So you're really in a sense frying this.
5: They are shallow fried. That's right.
2: Okay.
5: Going in with the rest of the flour, and then we're going to emulsify in, which just means to mix in the clarified butter at the end. So if you were not going to use...
2: So you mix it right into the mix.
4: Mm-hmm.
5: Both.
4: Okay.
5: Yeah.
4: And we got about a minute left.
5: We got a minute. Okay. All right, let's do this.
4: Okay. That's the magic of life.
5: We're going to go really fast.
2: Why do you use clarified butter and not just melted butter?
5: Because clarified butter doesn't have the milk solids.
4: Ah.
5: So you can see
4: it doesn't burn.
5: So it doesn't burn.
4: Right.
2: Oh, okay.
5: Here we go, right? Lump's okay.
4: Okay.
5: This is nice and thick. I don't need any more milk.
2: Okay.
5: I'm just going to go straight on this pan.
4: Okay.
5: And what you want to see is ripples.
4: Like a shimmer.
5: A shimmer.
4: Ooh. Okay.
5: And a tiny bit of smoke. Tiny bit.
4: And then boom.
5: Right in the middle.
4: And so you're not making a bunch of these all at once.
5: You see that sizzling though?
2: Wow.
5: Oh, yeah. Well, at home, 2 pans.
4: Okay.
3: Okay.
5: Well, you see that sizzle? You want a sizzle?
2: Oh, I'll try.
5: I want more sizzle than that, but that's
4: Wow. Good. Should you let the batter sit for a little bit before you use it?
5: I refrigerate it.
4: Mm-hmm.
5: I refrigerate it for 30 minutes at least before, so
4: this,
5: it sets up a little bit.
4: These are next level.
5: Can I dress it for you?
4: Well, I wanted to try them by themselves first, but
3: How do you dress them?
5: How are they?
2: Oh, more butter?
5: Butter.
4: More butter.
2: I love it.
5: Maple
2: syrup. What's with the ice cream here? Is that a thing?
3: I know. What is this?
5: They're from backstage.
4: And a bacon chaser.
3: Not sure either.
4: These are transformation.
3: The crispy outside,
5: delicious?
3: Fluffy inside. It's
5: Thanks
3: just
5: so much.
3: Perfect combination.
4: Just like Dylan.
3: Yeah.
4: Jake,
2: I don't know how to do it.
4: No, I was going to show the stuff, though.
2: Like, look at how fluffy it is on the inside.
3: It's just so nice. Oh, my gosh.
4: Jake, thank you so much.
3: Marshmallow.
5: Appreciate you guys.
4: To get this perfect pancake recipe, head to today.com/food. 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Third hour today. I'll be right back. Oh, my.

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1: Our next guest has been the star of our plaza all morning long. Tyla is here. She is a two-time Grammy award-winning artist known for huge hits like Push to Start and Water, which we heard live earlier right here on Today.
2: Well, she is now out with her highly anticipated sophomore album titled A-Pop. It took a little break from the stage before doing our next number. Tyla, good to see you. Good morning.
3: Good morning.
2: So what's the significance behind the title A-Pop?
3: You know, I honestly wanted to honor my inner child, my inner child dream of always wanting to be this pop star, and how it always felt unattainable being from the bottom of Africa, literally South Africa. And now that I have been given this opportunity, I really wanted to extend the idea of what a pop star looks like from Africa. So yeah, I thought A-pop, I bring the A to pop. So let me do it.
1: Oh, that's a great name for it. You've been working on this for a while, and now it's out in the world. Your fans get to experience it. What do you hope they take away from it?
3: Honestly, when I listen to it, I just can't help myself but move. So I want everyone to move. And I also want everyone to feel limitless, you know, regardless of where you're from, regardless of accent, like, I really want people to feel limitless, because when I made this, I felt that. And now I feel it even more, having it being out with everyone.
1: So you were and have been performing on our stage this morning, but on the global stage, you got to perform at the opening ceremony for the World Cup.
3: Yeah.
1: What was that like, to get your music out to a global audience?
3: Guys, the World Cup, like, that is that not the biggest stage?
1: Yeah. Right.
3: Like, or the thought of, like, so many people seeing me was actually insane, and such a blessing being able to sing the national anthem and sing with Future and have a FIFA World Cup song on the first album. Like, it's honestly a crazy journey that life has been. Since Water, my life literally went on speed.
1: Were you nervous at all, or were you able to just enjoy it?
3: I feel like I just enjoyed it, honestly. Like, at first, right before, I was like, oh my gosh, I'm on the field right now. And then when I got up, my heart was just so warm, and I just wanted to do it again and again.
1: That's so great.
2: What's this like when you do something like this? You're this global now musical artist, but you're also, you know, looked at as a fashion icon. What is that like?
3: I don't know. I just like dressing up. I just like nice things, honestly.
1: What's your inspiration for a lot of how you dress?
3: You know, it's always changing. Like, I just like what I like. So when I see something and when I have it on and I feel good, I go out wearing it. Like, you know, I don't like thinking too much about it.
1: So now your likeness has been turned into a Bratz doll. I mean, how fun is that?
4: So cool.
1: It's like what we all dream about when we're kids. Like, a doll.
2: Not all of us.
3: Not all. I would love a Bratz doll.
2: You would like a Bratz?
3: I would love.
2: Wow.
3: No, but honestly,
1: let's make that happen. Oh, but look at this.
3: I know. In a Tyler. And screaming, like, a whole Bratz doll, guys.
1: Yeah. Tell us about some of the little things that she comes with.
3: Okay, so this is the box. And this is what I wore to the Met Gala. I wore the sandress, Olivier Balmain, crazy look. She has a little hourglass bag. She has a little tiger with her.
1: Yeah, did you have the tiger?
3: No. On the Met Gala. Imagine.
1: Yeah.
3: No, but my supporters, I call them tigers because they're a bit wild. Then my two Grammys.
2: Yes. So that's fantastic. You know, when you were out there singing, and everybody knew, all, you know, the audience knew your songs.
1: Yeah.
2: When you're performing and you see people singing back to you, what does that feel like?
3: Oh my gosh, it feels amazing. I feel like we're transferring energy. It feels like I'm with my friends, you know, singing a song like karaoke, like, you know? I just
1: we
3: love
1: could
3: it
1: all
3: so
1: sound
3: much.
1: That good in karaoke.
2: Well, Tyler, thank you so much. We really appreciate it. Your new album is A-Pop. It's out today. And you've got one more song for us right after this. Third Hour Today. I'll be right back.
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0: was a fun morning with Tyler.
1: Absolutely. Right.
2: Well, next week we've got more music on the third hour. We've got Mumford and Sons. They'll be performing live, and then Shaboozy rocks our closet.
1: Just stage fun too. To say that name.
3: Oh, yeah.
1: Shaboozy.
2: Love it.
3: And the best music. All right, but first on Jenna and Chanel, hip hop superstar 50 Cent.
1: Have a great weekend, everybody. See you Monday.
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13: Yeah, we got it. Yeah, we're shining today.
14: From the heart of New York City,
15: it's Today with Jenna
14: and Chanel.
13: Yeah, we got it. Yeah, we're shining today.
14: With today's guest, rapper and entrepreneur, 50 Cent.
13: Everything feels all right with Jenna and Chanel. We're shining today.
2: Hey, everybody. Happy Friday. It is Friday, July the 24th. Okay, we are slowing summer down. Okay?
16: Please.
2: Right? Let's just take every...
16: July, don't go.
2: July, slow it down. We have a couple more days. We still have August. Uh-huh. We wanted, like... soak up every last summer. It's so interesting. Like, I was thinking about this because our boss said this to me on Monday. She's like, I just want so much more out of summer, something to that extent. And I
16: that's
2: was like,
16: relatable.
2: Right? And I felt the same way. And then I was in the shower. This was at the gym before my brain really was fully functioning.
16: Okay.
2: And I thought, it's so interesting that we feel that way about summer more.

0: Or then, like, nobody says, God, I just really hope winter sticks around.
1: You know, I know, it's so
0: true.
1: You
0: know what I mean?
1: And what do you think it is? Why is that? My little guy the other day, my 13-year-old son, well, I guess now 14, he goes, Mommy, I love summer.
0: Yeah. It's because, I mean, there's so many reasons. It's like the kids are home, which always towards the very end, Henry's like, time for the kids to go back.
1: Yeah, yeah.
0: But the kids are home. Things are slower.
1: I think so.
0: You can kind of like, I mean, it's beautiful weather.
1: Yeah, so. And I also think the sun plays a large part of it. We see it.
0: Yeah.
1: You know, it makes you feel
0: good.
1: Better.
0: That vitamin
1: D. So let's just keep that soak feel good
0: and
1: feeling.
0: Also, she said that to me on Monday, and then it became kind of my mantra. So then that night, we didn't have plans or anything, but I like took my little guy for like a long stroll around the neighborhood. We like played with a little frog, which turned sad, but you know, things like that.
1: It's taking everything. Wait, you know what? So, you know, it's taking everything in my power not to say, well, what happened to the frog? Don't you want, does anybody else want to know?
0: Well, the frog.
1: Okay. Cause sometimes I have, you guys, just so you know, sometimes I have to like hold myself back.
0: Be curious.
1: Well, but sometimes it's like, Chanel, just focus.
0: No, this is where
1: I know.
0: Chat, man.
1: Okay, then great.
0: So the frog was swimming.
1: Tell us.
0: The frog was swimming. Okay.
1: Okay?
0: This was after we did
1: the walk. Where was the frog swimming?
0: In the pool.
1: Oh, in your pool?
0: I was back home. I did the long
1: lap. Yeah, no.
0: I was back home cutting flowers.
1: Got it.
0: Hal was like, there's a frog in the pool.
1: I do that like every weekend. I'm pulling frogs out.
0: Right?
1: Okay.
0: He went to go get the scooper.
1: Yep.
0: I think the frog was already passed. But
1: you can tell because they're like, can you?
0: Well, he was on his back.
1: Oh.
0: But this is the weird thing.
1: No, that's weird already.
0: Well, he got him out, but this is the weird thing.
1: Did he hop away?
0: He did one hop. So then I thought maybe he was still alive, but then he fell on his back. So I don't know.
1: Do you have one last like hop in you?
0: He must have had one last hop in him. I'm not sure. But it was
1: you guys gave him that last hop.
0: Hal had a little bit of a teary eye.
1: Oh.
0: And so we covered him because he thought he did it by getting him out of the pool. And I said, no, buddy, it wasn't you.
1: No, he was on his back.
0: We
1: already
0: covered him with some grass and we said a little prayer and we put him to a peaceful sleep.
1: That was really
0: after his one last hop. But anyway, the moral of the story is this, frog or not.
1: Yeah.
0: My day started with our friend and my boss saying, let's soak up every last ounce.
1: Mm.
0: And then I did that, like, not in a, you know, I wasn't, like, on a boat or even.
1: Do you know how I believe you?
0: Why?
1: Because there are some times as a parent where if you weren't in this mindful state.
0: Yes.
1: If you don't get that frog, throw it into the grass.
0: Yeah.
1: And then you guys move on. But
0: yes.
1: You know what? He'll never forget.
0: Yes.
1: When you guys, you know. The summer, the pause where you slowed down. So the fact
0: that we learned that frogs can die.
1: Well, and they have one last hop.
0: They had one last hop.
1: But the fact that you did that, no, seriously, is.
0: You hate frogs, right?
1: Well, yeah. And there was one we had where I guess.
0: Wait,
1: I don't know.
0: Do you get the frogs out of the pool or you're like, hey, kids?
1: No, it used to be, but now I'm bold with it. Like, because they're usually online.
0: Can I tell you
1: what? And they can like hop away.
0: Do you want to hear what was in my pool at the beginning of the summer?
1: Tell us.
0: Rats. Henry said they were moles.
1: Wait.
0: I will show you a picture.
1: In the water?
0: In the water.
1: Like furry things
0: like
1: in the water?
0: Long tail something nasty.
1: How does it?
0: Henry said it was a mole, and he said they were blind moles, so they walked in. But I saw them, those little things, and I think they were rats.
1: Ooh. I had a story, but yours trumps.
0: Wait, no. Tell me what happened.
1: No, but no.
0: Should we end it with rats?
1: I kind of feel like, well, let's do it. Equally gross.
0: Okay.
1: So mine, I think, I don't know how frogs have babies. I just don't know. But I think they come out a lot. I think there's a lot of them. And so.
0: Wait, what?
1: The summer started and one came out of the filter thing.
0: Remember
1: in my
0: the
1: pool?
0: Tad? Isn't a tadpole
1: okay.
0: a frog baby?
1: So you open it.
0: I'm like,
1: you, I
0: we
1: open
0: learned
1: it.
0: The toad. The to-
1: yeah. Oh, yes.
0: Remember?
1: So I'm in the water.
0: Yeah.
1: And
0: no,
1: the,
0: you were swimming.
1: I was in the summer swimming. It's like the first swim of the season. And then the filter opens and here comes a frog. And then they all start coming out.
0: Were they tadpoles or they were baby frogs at this point?
1: What's the difference?
0: Well, remember, tadpoles don't have legs yet.
1: No, they were just like, right? They look like lizards. They all come out and they were all like swimming behind it. Like they were
0: tadpoles.
1: All coming out of the I love how we've gotten into this whole thing.
0: The cycle of life.
1: Rats and frogs and pools.
0: So what'd you do?
1: Yeah.
0: And you jumped out?
1: Yeah, but then it was mommy to the rescue. Breathe, scooper, just start.
0: I don't like swimming with other creatures.
1: I tell myself it's a lake. We got rats in the lake, guys. It's okay.
0: Cool. It's not cool. If rats,
1: but wait.
0: I'm going to show you a picture, and I will show y'all
1: that
0: all a picture.
1: Disgusting.
0: It is.
1: That is.
0: It was.
1: Do you think
0: something.
1: They were just roaming around that night and got lost?
0: Henry thought they were blind moles who walked into the pool and drowned. I think they were rats. I'm not sure why we have rats. I called an exterminator. He said he didn't see any rats. Let's move on to Zara Larson. I know, it's really gross.
1: Okay. This is a good one because it's going to make you feel hip.
0: Okay, go
1: ahead.
0: Are
1: you ready?
0: Tell us about
1: it. So if you've ever dreamt of shopping in your favorite celebrity's closet, this might be your chance. Although I think this is the younger crowd, but maybe it'll come to us later.
0: Yeah.
1: Kind of like Facebook, like we'll be late. Zara Larson officially launched the Zara Larson Edit this week for the online resale store Depop.
0: Okay.
1: This is very popular. My
0: With
1: daughter,
0: young kids,
1: my
0: right?
1: daughter is on Depop
0: Wait,
1: every
0: that's
1: day.
0: That's what Zara Larson sold? Yes.
1: Oh, man.
0: Wow.
1: So this is a collection of clothing that she pulled from her closet. As you can imagine, it sold out in minutes.
0: Wow.
1: She took the proceeds and, you know, donated them to charity. But it got us to thinking, if you could shop in a celebrity's closet, who would that celebrity be? I said Tracee Ellis Ross.
0: Yes, Tracee Ellis Ross.
1: I think
0: Ross.
1: She has a gorgeous wardrobe.
0: Tracee Ellis Ross.
1: Yeah.
0: I mean, look how chic she is.
1: I mean, it's just... Oh, and I feel like she wears them and cares for them. So when she gives it to you,
0: it's
1: you know who else
0: shape. Who?
1: Wears great clothes?
0: Who?
1: I mean, it's like fits my arm.
0: Who?
1: Al Roker's wife, Deborah Roberts.
0: Oh, yeah.
1: Shout out to Deborah Roberts.
0: And by the way, she does do.
1: And she does.
0: A sample sale.
1: She does. She because she believes in, you know, purging and not
0: yes.
1: having too much stuff. So every year, she won't mind us saying because she's talked about it.
0: Yeah.
1: She gives away a bunch of her clothes.
0: Yes.
1: Right? Or she sells them.
0: Yes.
1: Let me tell you something. Though as fast as Zara Larson
0: can we go to that?
1: Out.
0: Let's go to that.
1: Oh yeah,
0: we have colleagues
1: who have
0: gone. Her bag.
1: Maybe.
0: All right. Well, Odyssey co-stars Matt Damon and Tom Holland—they have one thing that they both agree on.
1: And what is that?
0: It's their dislike of a certain food. Take a look.
2: Worst American food. I like American food though. I like brisket and barbecue and
3: oh, that's all great.
2: All that kind of
3: that's
2: stuff.
3: That's all great.
2: Do you know what? I don't love corn dogs. Because what the f*** is that?
3: I can't say that I disagree with you.
2: What is it?
3: Like, I never got that, even as a kid.
2: What
3: like
2: is
3: it? Like at the beach, they would sell corn dogs, and I didn't get it. I love a hot dog.
2: Love a hot dog.
3: Love a hot dog.
1: So funny. Here's what I think. Do you like corn dogs?
0: I don't love it. I think
1: I just, this is the first time. Kansas, Texas, we're aligned.
0: I know.
1: Did you not? You went to the state fair, right?
0: I went to the state fair.
1: Everything's on a stick. Oreo cookies, pickles,
0: yeah,
1: everything.
0: I'd eat that. I'd eat I love a fried pickle.
1: Fried pickle, everything's
0: mozzarella,
1: on a stick.
0: A mozzarella stick?
1: Everything's
0: Absolutely.
1: On a stick.
0: There's something.
1: Now, this is why. First of all, you can't pick it up like that. When you pick it up like that, that's like looking in the mirror like this. It doesn't give you the right energy. But also, you can't just go to the frozen section and get them. You have to get somebody who takes time with the corn.
0: You know what it is? I know what it is.
1: What is it?
0: I don't mind a mini corn dog because it's a perfect little bite. A large corn dog, it's super sweet. Do you agree?
1: No. This is the thing.
0: What is it?
1: You're not going to like this one. It's not bad.
0: Where'd they get this corn dog from?
1: The freezer section at wherever. But here's the thing. See this part?
0: What is that?
1: This is the corn meal.
0: No, but it's not corn.
1: What is it?
4: Cornmeal.
1: It's cornmeal. That's why it's a corn dog.
0: But it's fried.
1: Right. But when you imagine someone who's really good at making like a yummy cake. Or like, you know, when you get cornbread that's like buttery
0: where
1: and sweet.
0: Where would you eat these? You had homemade corn dogs?
1: You go to places where if you go to the right stand at the Kansas State Fair, they make them homemade.
0: Homemade.
1: And so imagine a cakey, buttery thing, and it's more that than hot dog.
0: I still think it's
1: hot.
0: Yeah, hot.
1: You're welcome.
0: These are medium warm.
1: So there you go. So don't diss the corn dog. It's not the corn dog. It's
0: you
1: the
0: You need
1: maker.
0: To have a conversation with Matt Damon and Tom Holland.
1: Anytime.
0: Okay, coming up next, y'all, one of the biggest names in hip-hop, 50 Cent, is here. He's got a new TV series called Fightland.
1: But first, we are solving your social dilemmas. Don't go away.
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0: It's time to help our viewers navigate some awkward situations in our series, Social Dilemmas.
1: Should we ask about my dilemma? Yeah. All right, first up, I gave my coworker, Blake, a ride home once on a rainy day. Now he waits for me after work, walks to my car, just gets in expecting a ride. I drove him again, but I don't want to make this a regular thing.
2: Ooh.
1: How do I tell Blake the ride was a one-time favor?
0: This is a good dilemma, especially if it's on the way, because it's like, if you're Blake, you're like, why can't you take
1: me exactly.
0: Home? But I also get it, because sometimes you just don't want to be
1: in
0: a car.
1: Long time.
0: Ooh, how do you solve that?
1: I don't know.
0: Usually really good at these.
1: Well, I feel like, do you and Blake always leave at the, is it like 5 o'clock and you're like, gotta go? Because I think everybody leaves the office at different times.
0: He's like running out the back and Blake's like, where are you going, buddy?
1: Yeah. What do you say?
0: That's a tough one because I'm too nice.
1: I know.
0: So I'd probably start taking Blake home and not want it.
1: That's what you do.
0: What do you do?
1: That's a great one. And you say, hey, Blake, I've got to make a work call on the way home.
0: Okay, but tomorrow, is it okay?
1: Every day. I call my therapist at 5 on the dot every day. So, Blake, if it's pouring rain, I got you, man. But otherwise, I like to use the time to, like, call
0: that's
1: the peace.
0: Fair. That's fair. But if I'm Blake, if you're Blake,
1: yeah, you're
0: do
1: like
0: you ever ride with him again?
1: No.
0: No.
1: No, it's... So you did what you wanted
0: to do. All right, next one. My husband's family rented a lake house, and my sister-in-law and her hubby snuck upstairs to their room for some private time while the rest of us, including the kids, were all there. I thought it was tacky and disrespectful. My husband says, you know what? They're married. It's no big deal. Let them live their lives. Who's right?
1: Good for them. You know what? Good for them. If they can find the time to make it happy, good for them.
0: I agree.
1: Right?
0: I agree.
1: Like,
0: I mean, the kids and also the kids.
1: Also, how did you know that that's what they were doing? They could have just gone out.
0: Come on, girl.
1: You could tell them the sparkle in their eyes.
0: A little tip of the
1: set. Good for them. I don't know. I get it, but...
0: And also, they're probably doing it, you just didn't know it. So, like, just let them live their lives.
1: Yeah, exactly.
0: The kids don't even know.
1: Yeah.
0: Okay, so there you go.
1: All right, the last one. I was recently at a restaurant when I saw a guy who completely ghosted me after 3 great dates. He was on a date with another girl. I didn't have the courage to go up to him and say something. But should I have? I'm living with regret.
0: I don't think you say anything.
1: No.
0: No, you keep it moving.
1: And also, like, that's a waste of your time.
0: Yeah.
1: You're better than he is. He goes to you after 3 dates.
0: She's such a good friend. You're better than he
1: right?
0: is. He sucks.
1: He sucks.
0: Yeah.
1: So just, like,
0: yeah,
1: who
0: you
1: cares?
0: Can't be the girl. Oh, yeah. Well, and imagine if you're the girl that he's on the date
1: I
0: with.
1: Know.
0: You just look, you don't do that.
1: Yeah. What were you supposed to say? You ghosted me?
0: Like, yeah.
1: No.
0: Next thing you know, she's rolling on it and you're on social media.
1: Yeah,
0: and they're
1: exactly.
0: like, don't be that girl.
1: Yeah.
0: So, no, don't even think about him, girl. There's somebody else for
1: yeah,
0: you.
1: Yeah. Go out and find the next guy. All right. If y'all have a social dilemma, tell us about it at JennaandJanelle.com.
0: All right. Up next, an entertainment powerhouse. The one and only 50 Cent is in the club right after this. Who wrote that?

0: 50 Cent is one of the biggest names in music. His breakout album, Get Rich or Die Trying, became one of the most successful albums in hip-hop history.
1: Well, recently he's been taking over television, producing the longest-running show on Starz, Power, and now he's back with the thrilling crime drama. It's called Fightland. It follows a boxer who is seeking vengeance against the man he believes set him up. Take a look.
2: 8 years ago, I had everything I wanted.
3: And in one moment, Kingsley took everything from me. Now I'm gonna take everything away from him.
4: We don't get to choose when we leave the fight game. We only get to choose how you leave the fight game.
1: I love watching you watch that. How does it make you feel?
5: I'm excited about it.
1: Like, yeah?
5: I've said that I think this show is better than Power.
1: What?
0: Better than Power?
5: The first episode, the way the plot rolls through it, I think they'll agree after they see the first episode.
1: Okay.
0: Yeah. I mean, you have this storied career, obviously, as a musician, but you really are an incredible producer and have created these franchises that have become legendary. What has that transition been like for you?
5: It's been great. You know, it's me identifying with where my audience is at, because as we get older, we do things a little different. So the drink that you have when you casually out partying or in a social club, in a social environment, you have it in the privacy of your home as you get a little older.
1: Yeah, you're onto something. Look, there are two schools of thought. There are athletes and musicians and actors and actresses who they found their look, and then they almost try to keep it forever and ever.
5: It's hard.
1: I know how you feel about that. And there are those who say, you know what, I'm going to try to do something else. I'm going to try to shift a little bit. Was there a moment when you knew, okay, it's time to pivot a little bit?
5: Yeah, well, I don't think you should be the hottest rapper at 50, at 60. You know what I'm saying? Like that. Like, I think, it's a part of youth culture is connected to the art form.
1: Yes,
5: and
1: that's true.
5: The simplicity connected to the things that they're saying. It's not complex, but it's...
1: Was there a moment or was it a slow drip of a feeling where it was time?
5: I'm just going, I don't want to say that. Mm-hmm. Some of the things that you said don't feel like they're smart anymore. Mm-hmm.
0: And maybe aren't authentic to who you are anymore. Yeah, Do you know what I mean?
1: Yeah. But I can't imagine. So you posted this throwback picture from your grandmother's house.
5: Oh my gosh.
1: You were 16 years old here. Yep. You were in Queens.
5: Yeah, that's Larry in the green and Sean in the white.
1: I love that.
0: Are you still pals with Larry and Sean?
5: No.
0: I'm too successful for...
1: This is probably too broad of a question, but when you look at a picture like that, do you ever look at that and go, I knew that was going to be his future? Or do you think, you know, were you dreaming then or did you not know? Tell me about that guy.
5: I was very ambitious and with no ability to or other information around. I took the route that was available.
1: Yeah, right.
5: And that was, you know, the streets. So that's why you see a big jury and all that. Already was into these things, you know what I'm saying?
1: Yeah, but the it was in you to create, to have big ideas, to dream. You just needed a place to put it.
5: Yeah, when the biggest restraint around you is financial, you start to, you know, kind of look.
1: Yeah.
5: It becomes really important, money.
0: One of the, you know, we just said you're this prolific producer now. Congrats. You got three Emmy noms for your doc series, Sean Combs, The Reckoning. Why was this story important for you to tell?
5: Well, it was perfect for me. I'm the only producer that's connected to the culture. You know, so a lot of people in different territories, they watch because it was 50 on the Sean Diddy. They know it would be close enough to the truth and that people would be more comfortable telling their story to me than telling it to a journalist that had no idea.
1: What do you say to people who say, oh, you got to protect the culture, and not even just about Diddy, but just in general, you're known to go, you know, you don't shy away from poking on Instagram
0: and
1: or whatever.
0: Telling the truth.
1: You know?
5: Yeah,
1: but just in general, even if it's from Diddy to just the day-to-day, you go at people.
5: Yeah,
1: do you ever go, maybe I should pull back a little bit?
5: No.
1: Never?
5: See, what happens to me is I know that there's no sympathy for winners.
1: Wait, say that again?
5: There's no sympathy for winners.
0: Yeah.
5: So because I win consistently, people look at points. If I fall, they'll have a ball. Enjoy that at that point. So when I see them make mistakes, I say, ah, look at you, you made a mistake.
1: I want to be like Curtis.
5: I'm working to not have that happen to me.
6: Yeah, I was just about to say.
5: Yeah.
0: Well, okay, you're not going anywhere. 50 Mm-mm. Cent is sticking around. We're going to talk about his new music right after this.
1: We will.
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0: Let's go. I just asked him if he ever dances to his own music.
1: Sure. Yep.
0: It's one of the it's one of the best party songs ever in the club by 50 Cent, which is, by the way, to put give this some perspective, it is 2 billion streams on Spotify, and now he's crushing the world of TV and films as an executive producer of the Star series Fightland.
2: I mean, that song, we were talking about it the other day. Like, did you know you were creating the best birthday song other than Happy Birthday of all time?
3: Stevie Wonder's joint is still popping.
0: Yeah,
2: it is, but then yours is in at least the top three.
0: Okay, yours is when I'm at my birthday, or Stevie's is at the birthday party.
2: Yeah, right.
0: Yours is in the club.
2: Yeah,
0: so you both, you know, have a space.
3: It's definitely.
2: Did you know that it would have that type of significance all these years later?
3: I knew that every day would be someone's birthday.
2: Well, by the way, it's been 23 years since that album came out.
3: Yeah.
2: Mrs. Obama was just dancing in Martha's Vineyard to this song. Like, this probably happens yearly for you.
0: That's fun.
2: Just the former first lady.
3: That's so dope. Like, the coolest people in the world, you know, they party and enjoy themselves to my ideas.
0: Do you want to do a new one? Do we have a new album?
3: I got some music that I'm working on.
0: You do?
3: I did something currently, me, Eminem, and Tupac. Yeah.
2: What?
0: How?
2: I mean, we're confused about
0: the
2: Tupac of it.
0: Only it's like, what are you doing?
2: AI?
3: It's his estate. It's not AI. It's actually.
0: It's some of the stuff that hasn't been released.
2: His music.
0: And they gave you the green light.
2: Wait, what? That just broke some news.
0: Yeah. And they gave you the green light to use it?
3: Yeah. They delivered it. It actually was for the theme for the fight, Street Fighter.
2: Yeah.
3: The movie.
2: Yeah.
3: So, and then we worked on it and got it right. So.
2: So when does that drop?
3: Soon. It'll be coming out shortly.
0: That's
2: big. My gosh, that's amazing.
0: That's big. Okay, so here's the thing. Jay-Z just had his big tour, I think, you know.
2: 30th anniversary.
0: 30th anniversary. And I had never heard this phrase that you guys use each other for each other's energy. I don't even know.
3: Uh-huh.
0: I guess I kind of get that. But when you see him doing this, do you say, ooh, I have a little itch. I want to do something. Because you still perform sometimes, but I mean something like that. Like something
3: super
0: big.
3: Super cool. Like, he's done it before. The Yankees did him. He's done it.
0: Of course, would you want
3: him
0: to?
3: Him and M.
0: Yeah.
3: And Yankees. Yeah. And
0: yes,
3: Detroit.
0: Yes. Do you feel that itch to do something big?
3: I may tour.
0: Okay.
2: Wow.
3: Yeah.
2: Because we just said 23 years, so 2 years, and you got the 25th anniversary.
3: Hey. Go home, relax for a little bit, come back 2025.
0: That's
2: right?
0: Kind of fun. Right? Look at you. You were already planning it in your head.
3: Right?
2: Yeah. Well, we did a little Google search.
0: Uh-huh. We've been Googling.
2: As we do. And one of the things it said about you is you recently are focused on the single bachelor life. So are you dating?
3: Yeah. I'm fine. I've been doing really good. Like, I was practicing abstinence for a little while, and it allowed me to kind of see people.
2: How long did that go down for?
3: For almost 3 months.
2: Wow, that's pretty good.
3: What? I mean, these guys in jail, they can't do anything.
0: First of all, you didn't say, oh, yeah, I gave him a good year and a half. You said 3 months.
2: I know.
0: That's like just went to the mall.
2: Yeah, exactly.
0: That
2: could
0: about?
2: Be like
3: no,
2: a...
3: No, 3 months
0: I'm sorry,
3: like,
0: I mean, not to yuck your yum.
2: No,
0: I mean, I'm sure it was a commitment, but...
3: Yeah.
0: Okay, fine.
3: That was pretty rough, too.
2: So now, after that, you've been... your abstinence is over?
3: Yeah, yeah.
2: Yeah, okay.
0: And
2: Amy, what are you looking for in a lady? Because we like to set people up.
0: Yeah, we're good.
2: Yeah.
3: I just want to have... I want to be friends.
2: That's good. That's smart.
3: Right? I think this is the strongest... The friendship is the strongest form of a relationship.
0: I think you're right.
3: Yeah. Right? And then when you can establish that, then when I see people marry, getting divorced, it's because they forgot to be friends.
2: That's right.
0: I agree.
2: That's right.
0: All right, so you just had your birthday?
3: Mm-hmm.
0: When was your birthday?
3: July 6th.
0: Oh, you just had a birthday.
3: Yeah,
2: that's my dad's birthday.
0: that's right. Wait a minute.
2: Cancer.
0: We did put you up on a graphic
2: with
0: your dad.
2: Yeah, and Sly Stallone. A lot of masculinity up in there.
0: Did you guys know you shared a birthday? So you're 51
3: now? I didn't
0: know.
3: You're 51, yeah.
0: How would you describe this season of your life?
3: Oh, it's great. It's great. Like, I have everything that I want now. I already have it, so it's cool. Like, I'm just picking things to do and ways to invest. Do different things.
2: How do you enjoy life right now?
3: I turn off my phone.
2: Yeah, that's smart.
3: That's it. When you can get away from everything for a little while, it feels good.
2: Yeah.
3: But I only need like a day or so.
0: And then you're ready to get back in it.
2: 3 months for abstinence and one day for a phone.
0: You're like, oh, Jenna, it's been 3 months. I heard that you are enjoying or trying to pick up golf.
3: Yeah.
0: Is that true?
3: I went to the Jim Crane Classic a couple times, and there was
0: a thing. Oh, look that at that.
3: Reggie Jackson did. It was the
0: beautiful
3: the Mr. October last week. So we was like, you know, doing that. It was fun. There's a lot of cool people out there.
0: And I feel like if you're making deals, what you do and all the things, people are out. That's what we hear. That when you're on the golf course, you know.
2: We should have learned how to play.
0: I know. It also looks peaceful.
3: It's so cool, yeah. And then it's like when it's nice, a nice day. The top golf stuff is just to go get your swing right. But
2: yeah. Well,
3: you go out there.
2: This show is amazing. Everybody's saying that the pilot is incredible.
3: So
2: you are having this time in your career. It's fun to watch.
0: Congrats.
2: Congratulations. Mm-hmm.
0: Watch and stream Fightland July 31st. On Starz.
2: Coming up next, it's wedding season, from stunning tablescapes to invitations. We're going to show you how to throw a luxurious event for less.
0: Sounds
2: right after this.
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3: And this is the guy to make that happen.
2: Yes.
3: Event planner Joe Meyer is going to show us how to get some of today's most luxurious wedding looks, but the important thing is for less. 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
2: So let's start with the tablescape. The last time you were here, you did this incredible arrangement.
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2: This looks beautiful, but flowers can be very expensive.
5: Flowers are an amazing cost. 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
2: It looks so real.
5: It looks real. And a nice tip that we were talking about is you can add in some fresh flowers.
2: So start with the base.
5: But the base is faux flowers. This would be $300 to rent.
2: Okay.
5: If this was fresh, it's over $1,000.
2: Oh, easy. Oh, and you can rent
5: over
2: the fake flowers too.
5: This is a rental company. So they show up, you set it up, and then you ship it back.
2: Don't tell Leslie Jones.
3: Exactly.
5: She was not happy with you.
2: Exactly. Like a fake flower.
3: Well, we should put some real ones in there. She won't notice.
5: Then she won't
3: notice.
5: Okay,
3: another thing I think of, we should look at this invitation, which looks high-end. What's the secret to getting a designer look for less, especially with something like that, like the invite?
5: Yeah, so this is Happy Menical invitation. She starts at around $10,000 for custom invitations. She hand paints it. It's an artist.
3: I'm sure.
5: She has a collaboration with Paperless Post right now, so it's under $100 to
3: send
5: it digital, and you get the same artwork, same artist for a significant savings.
2: Awesome.
3: That's cool.
5: Yeah.
2: Okay. And then, online, they used to be kind of a no-no online.
5: Now everyone's doing online. I feel like it takes forever to get the RSVPs if you go the old-fashioned way in the mail. Online is instant. So if you're neurotic and you want to know who's coming, who's not coming, sending it online is going to be the best.
3: You know what I've noticed? I've gone to some couple fancy weddings lately, and I'm like, oh, if they're sending it via email,
5: anybody
3: it almost makes it okay
5: for everybody.
2: Should we talk about cakes?
5: Okay. Yeah. So this cakes can scale $700, $1,000, $5,000. This is actually Whole Foods cakes.
2: Wow.
5: And so it's the Chantilly cake, and we stack two of them. And then one on top, and we get a luxury look for less. And then with the faux flowers, you can just style the flowers right in the cake to mimic a cake that you would have for much more money.
3: Absolutely.
5: Yeah.
3: And I like it because it's still chic and clean.
5: It's still chic and it's
3: neat.
5: Delicious. And you have this cake.
3: Is it good?
5: It's very good.
2: Everybody's talking about Taylor and Travis's wedding. What did you learn from that wedding that we can apply for everybody?
5: I think that a few really beautiful touches are memorable for your guest.
3: Mm-hmm.
5: And at their wedding, they had those. Did you see the handkerchiefs that went viral?
2: They
5: gave everyone. Mm-hmm. So instead of that, I had these made for you for less. They're monogrammed of your names and your initials.
2: Oh, pretty.
5: For you to take home and to party with.
3: This is beautiful.
5: This is a silk linen, and this was $10.
2: Whoa.
5: Hers was $100 each. So this is Lux for Less, and it has your initials right there.
2: So
5: on
2: would
5: it.
2: You do this with the, could you do this with, like, the guest? If I was a guest, you could put our initials?
5: Right on your place card.
2: Right on your place card.
5: Everyone's guest could be there 100%.
3: This is $10?
5: $10 on Etsy.
2: Yeah, that's adorable.
5: That. Aren't they
2: that's
5: beautiful?
2: Were there anything other things that we learned from that wedding that we can apply?
5: Well, rumors say that they had a buffet and that there were long lines. So I think if you're going to have a buffet, you want to staff up. It is a luxury item for less. Food at a buffet is cheaper.
3: Okay.
5: But you want to have service to make sure no one's waiting in line at your buffet.
3: Okay. I say yes to all of these things.
5: Yeah, not bad, right?
4: Really good,
2: it is good.
4: Way.
2: I keep eating the blueberries.
5: Delicious.
3: It's great.
2: Okay. Thank you. Well, speaking of blueberries, up next, dietitian Carrie Glassman breaks down two big food trends that could boost your health and fight inflammation.
3: Mm. Right after this.
2: Need that. Thank you.
3: They're like really sweet.
0: This is the sound of Claire cooking dinner at home. And that's the sound of a fraud alert from Wells Fargo flagging a charge for a pricey restaurant in Paris. Considering Claire isn't in Paris right now, that seemed odd to the bank and to Claire. Two taps later, Claire says nope to the charge and Wells Fargo is on the case. However you make money work, Wells Fargo can work with that.
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2: We are breaking down two of the biggest healthy food trends, fermented foods and the anti-inflammatory diet.
3: I'm listening. Registered dietitian Kerry Glassman is here to explain what they are, why they matter, and more importantly, how to incorporate them into your meals. This is a hot topic, you know, and we're all into trying to be healthy. And so some of the trends. So let's talk about what we should be looking for instead of following the latest craze, what we should focus on.
6: Well, so that's a really good point, because so many people just follow TikTok, and you don't want to fall prey to TikTok. You want to keep in mind a few things when you're thinking about trends. Is there real science? Will this make a difference in my personal health? Will this upgrade my overall health? Mm-hmm. And is it realistic to incorporate into my life? So that's a good place to start when you're thinking about adding in some kind of
3: something
6: a trend.
3: New.
2: Let's talk about fermented foods. Why are they important, and why is everybody talking about them?
6: Okay, so fermented foods are just foods that are processed. It's an age-old process that adds microbes, or so bacteria, yeast, or mold. And what that does is that changes the flavor, the texture, and sometimes the nutritional properties of that food. So the reason I think we're talking about them, we're all obsessed with fermented foods because there's so much attention right now being paid to the gut microbiome. Mm-hmm. And remember, the gut microbiome is that community in your gut of trillions of microorganisms. Fermented foods have some live microbes. Not right. All fermented foods, but some of them do. But there's benefits for.
3: So here's my question: whether it's kombucha or I like kimchi, how much of it do you
2: need
3: for it to have the benefit?
2: I
3: love kimchi.
2: Yeah, but you're not going to eat a bowl of it.
6: Absolutely, and you might even get a stomachache if you ate a big bowl of it. So you do have to be careful.
2: Yeah.
6: So there aren't any specific guidelines. What I tell people is to try to go for some kind of fermented food twice a day. So that could be a tablespoon of that sauerkraut or kimchi on a sweet potato or on a salad. So you can incorporate it in different ways like that. You can also add kefir or yogurt. You can have that at breakfast. Or you
3: can is yogurt drinking this plain?
6: Yeah, sometimes. I mean, I prefer adding it to a smoothie, but some people do like that taste.
2: And for yogurt, you can't just eat any yogurt. What types of yogurt are helpful?
6: So that's a really great point. I mean, all yogurt, you're going to get some protein and calcium, and you'll get some
2: live active cultures. But for their fermented.
6: But for, if you really want to get the probiotic benefits, you have to look for live active cultures. Mm-hmm. So that's really what you want to look for on the label.
3: And at its best, a healthy gut, what is it doing for you, just to reinforce?
6: Yeah, so a healthy gut is critical for digestion, for absorption of nutrients, for supporting our immune system, for helping us stay regular, which we all want. Also, remember that a healthy gut is also linked to good brain health, and it also plays a role in our overall metabolic health and reducing inflammation.
2: Mm. Cool. Okay, now let's move on to anti-inflammatory
3: foods.
6: Let's
2: talk about being inflamed.
6: Yeah.
2: And inflammation. When does it become problematic?
6: Okay, so inflammation isn't inherently bad. It's actually good. Acute inflammation is how we heal. It's our body's response to infection or injury. When we want to be concerned about it is when we have chronic, so prolonged low-grade inflammation. Mm-hmm. That's the inflammation that is linked to neurodegenerative disease, cardiovascular disease, type 2 diabetes, among other things.
2: Is there something we can do to test? Like, how would you know if you have inflammation?
6: Yeah, so that's a great question. Some people they feel it. Mm-hmm. They feel tired. They feel brain foggy.
2: Well, we're always
6: but
2: tired.
6: You can.
2: Yeah.
6: No, but you can. When you go to the doctor and you get your labs done, there are different markers you can look for. So that is,
2: so ask your doctor.
6: Is important. Yeah, look for your inflammation markers.
3: So on that note, let's talk about how much of these good things. We know these are good for us, right? But right. how much to actually get the benefits?
6: Okay, so when it comes to these types of foods, mm-hmm. it's not like you can just add in or sprinkle on, let's say, some turmeric,
7: right.
6: and you're going to sort of outdo a whole unhealthy diet. Mm-hmm. But you do want to incorporate these types of anti-inflammatory foods, berries and green vegetables like broccoli, nuts and seeds, whole grains, extra virgin olive oil, fatty fish. We've got sardines here. You want the large majority of your diet to be these types of whole, real foods. And you also, at the same time, want to reduce those highly packaged processed foods and lots of added sugar that is inflammatory.
7: Do you think...
8: Let's, go ahead.
7: Well, name those foods that are the inflammatory foods, the big ones.
6: So the foods are really going to be very highly packaged processed foods. So and so lots of unhealthy chemicals. I don't want to just say chemicals because all foods have chemicals, but unhealthy chemicals.
7: Okay.
6: Lots of added sugar, hydrogenated fats, mm-hmm. so unhealthy fats. So those are going to be the foods you really want to stay away from. And then, of course, lots of added sugar, too.
7: Okay. Do you think if we tried this
6: and fried foods.
7: Did the right thing for 2 months, we'd notice a difference? A week? Like, how long before people watching would say, you know what, I feel better.
6: So that's a great question. It really depends on where you're starting from.
7: That's fair.
6: So if you already eat really healthy
7: and
6: you just tweak your diet, it might take a little longer. But if you're eating a fast food, highly packaged, processed, fried food diet, and you take that all out and you swap in these healthy foods, you could feel better in a few days.
7: Guys, let's try it.
6: Yeah.
7: I think it's
6: important. And you can just upgrade. Like if you're already eating oatmeal for breakfast, throw on some blueberries. If you're already having a salad at lunch, instead of maybe an unhealthy sugar-laden salad dressing, use some extra virgin olive oil and some vinegar.
7: One step at a time.
8: Thank you so much.
7: All right, we'll be right back after this as we eat the props.
8: We ate all the blueberries.

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5: 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And you're like, whoa, what's the studio one at?
3: People who literally are up all night to bring this show to you. There's not a morning I walk in here that I don't pinch myself and think I get to be here. People that watch the Today Show aren't just watching a show. They're people that are in the family. They're in our family.
5: They're allowing us into their homes every morning.
3: When we go out there and we get to meet people and they say, I love you, you feel like family. I always say, we feel like your family too. That's how we feel.
5: And they're so excited to be there. We get excited. We feed off that energy.
3: They're the reason we get up in the morning. It's the excitement of being part of something that's bigger than you. Good morning. Welcome to Today. We'll start with our breaking news.
5: Let's start with the weather this morning.
6: Temperatures start to warm up. That's your latest weather. Pop start.
7: Oh, welcome. This is Pop Start.
8: 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I loved it.
9: Three, two, one.
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11: Yeah. Summer energy on the positive. Next level.
9: Thanks, ladies.
6: We'll just get started, folks. Best time of the morning.

0: It is one of the longest running food shows on the Food Network. Folks love watching the up-and-coming chefs beat Bobby Flay, or at least they tried to. He's invited some fellow celebrity chefs to give it a go on his new show, Beat Bobby Flay Holiday Throwdown.
1: And today, Bobby's going to throw down in our kitchen with some chicken parm. Everybody loves the chicken parm. Yeah. Bobby, good to see you, man.
2: Thank you so much. So good to be here. It's holiday season.
0: It is.
1: Yeah.
0: Do you cook a big turkey for Thanksgiving?
2: I do. Thanksgiving is my... it's my favorite day of the year. Actually, I'm going to be here next week.
0: Good. Oh, yeah.
2: There's going to be a lot of food in this place.
0: Okay, good.
1: I'll be back.
2: So we're going to make chicken parm. This is a dish, obviously, I call this chicken parmigiano as opposed to chicken parmesan. It's a little bit cleaner version of the classic. And I just put this on my menu in Amalfi in Las Vegas. Mm-hmm. Okay, so a couple of things. You look like you're not going to cook. You have your hands in your pocket. You want to do this?
1: Especially chicken parm.
2: So chicken cutlets, okay? This is classic. So flour, eggs, breadcrumbs. And so you set up a dredging station. You season every single
0: one of them. Oh, each part of it?
2: Okay, yes, exactly, because otherwise it's bland. So you go, so the flour to the egg.
1: Is that bad?
2: No, you're doing great.
1: You can
2: tell that Willie cooks. He's in there.
0: And then
2: the eggs hold on to the panko breadcrumbs. Exactly. And then you let that sit there for a second, and we just put it in the oil. I'm actually using avocado oil more these days than canola oil. Mm-hmm. And, I mean, they say it's better for you, so I say, okay, why not? Okay, so...
1: Are people laughing at my cooking?
2: I think
1: I'm doing great.
2: I don't know. What are they laughing
1: about?
2: Get
1: your hands dirty.
2: Okay, so you want to make sure...
0: just your hands. Really.
2: So every culture has their own version of chicken cutlet, right? So we have... I've lost them. Thanks for coming.
1: I'm with you.
2: Okay, so then every culture has their version of chicken cutlet. Obviously, this is sort of an American Italian version. We're gonna make tomato sauce. Okay. I have three ingredients in my tomato sauce: onions, garlic, and then some crushed crushed tomatoes. And I let this cook for about 45 minutes.
0: How do you just you crush them with the potato masher?
2: First, you let it cook for about 25 minutes so they soften.
0: Okay.
2: And then I crush them with a potato masher so that it actually has texture.
1: Yeah.
2: And then I put like a little sugar. This is very controversial. Some people say don't ever put sugar in your tomatoes, but you know what? If they're acidic, you want a little sugar to bounce it out.
0: Okay.
2: So then we have the chicken cutlet, and then I take some buffalo mozzarella.
0: Mm. Look at that.
2: And I just put it right on top. Now, here's the thing that I do. You see, I leave some of the crispy bits uncovered because we want that good contrast of texture.
0: Crunchy, yeah.
2: Exactly. We put it in the oven. I love this. I love this kitchen. You put it in this oven, and then it comes out of this oven
1: magic.
2: Right here.
1: Okay. Yeah.
2: All right. So here it is. So then we take some of the tomato sauce, and instead of dousing it all over the chicken and then ruining that crispiness, I put the tomato sauce on the bottom.
0: And
2: the
0: then,
2: cheese is melted on top. And then see, it's a much
1: that's
2: cleaner
1: so good.
2: Version.
1: Yeah,
2: a little bit of
1: nice.
2: Fresh basil and a whole bunch of Parmigiano Reggiano cheese.
0: Look at that.
1: May I start, chef?
2: Yes, you can.
0: Okay.
2: And then some fresh arugula because this is a very healthy dish.
0: Mm-hmm.
2: And then a little bit of
0: just olive oil on top.
2: And there we go.
0: Want to sneak in here, Bobby?
2: Get in there.
0: Let me try. Thank you. Is it yummy?
1: So good.
2: Yeah, I mean, here's the thing. The really nice thing about it is you get, obviously, the acidity, the sweetness of the tomatoes. Mm. You get that crispy contrast, the texture on the chicken. Mm. And, of course, that fresh mozzarella is
1: It feels
2: beautiful.
1: A little light, which you can't always say for a chicken parm.
2: Well, the thing about chicken parm, and you and I sort of share that love of chicken parmesan, you know, where it's kind of doused in all that cheese and tomatoes. Mm-hmm. But this is to me, this is like a Tuesday night version of the Sunday night meal.
1: There you go.
2: Yeah, exactly.
1: Did I hear you're in a movie?
2: Wait,
1: Bobby Flay is in One Delicious Christmas?
2: Let me tell you something.
1: Come on.
2: Oscar buzz has been so overwhelming.
0: I mean, what are you talking? Who do you play, yourself?
2: I play Tom Kingsley, who is a food critic. It's called One Delicious Christmas. Yes, they wanted me to act. I said, don't do it, but they said, please do it. So here it is.
0: So when do you see that and where?
2: It's coming on November 11th, Discovery Plus.
0: Tomorrow?
2: Yeah, exactly.
0: Cool.
2: So, viewing everywhere. There'll be viewing parties
0: Everyone's
2: all over the place
0: talking about
2: for
0: it.
2: One Delicious Christmas.
0: Exactly.
1: How do you really feel about a food critic, though?
2: I love food critics.
1: Okay.
2: Yes, we love food critics.
0: Thank you, Bobby. Make this recipe at home. Go to today.com/food.
1: Thanks, Bobby. Great to see you.
0: We're back with Today Food, and one of our very favorite guests, our pal, Bobby Flay.
3: Oh, I'm so excited. He's an award-winning chef, the author of 216 best-selling
4: cookbooks. 216?
3: And we can't forget about his hit show, Beat Bobby Flay. By the way, new episode tonight, where two chefs go head-to-head in the kitchen for a chance to face off against the master himself.
4: This morning, Bobby is sharing a fantastic pasta dish with us. Good to see you, Mr. Flay.
5: Good to see you guys.
4: Bobby. Thanks for waking up early.
0: What are we cooking, honey?
5: So we're making a baked pasta. It's one of those dishes that I think is fantastic for like a Sunday night meal. It's very, very comforting, and it's something that can feed the whole family. So let's get started. It's going to be rigatoni. It's going to be some hot Italian sausage, some broccoli rabe, and some tomato sauce. A little vodka sauce there as well. So I'm going to start off by cooking some rigatoni in some salted water. You know, you've seen this a million times in the Today Show. Lots of salt in your water. Make sure it's boiling. Abundance of water. We're going to cook the rigatoni for about 8 or 9 minutes. Well, while that's cooking, we're going to get our sauce going. So we have some hot Italian sausage that I've cooked off a little bit. Some tomato sauce. I've made my own, but if you have a good quality tomato sauce that you like, you can definitely use that as well. And we're going to add a little bit of vodka. This is that, one of the most classic Italian-American pasta dishes is pasta alla vodka. It's basically a tomato sauce with a little bit of vodka in it and a touch of cream. So it almost becomes like a little bit of a pink sauce. Really delicious.
0: What does the vodka do to it?
5: What's that?
0: What does the vodka do to it, Bobby?
5: The vodka actually helps emulsify the cream in the tomato sauce so it doesn't separate. It's sort of a binder in a sense. And also, it's like, I mean, who doesn't want to cook with vodka? So basically, you're making like a creamy tomato sauce with the hot Italian sausage. And then just because we want to make sure that it's nice and healthy, I'm going to put some broccoli rabe in there as well.
0: Okay.
5: And then we're going to take this sauce. I'm going to pour it right over the cooked pasta. This is some rigatoni that I had, you know, cooked ahead of time. Okay. So we're gonna cover the pasta in the sauce, and I'm gonna add some fontina cheese to it.
0: Yum!
5: And this is all gonna go into a casserole dish, and I love cooking things. I call it oven to table, where you create something in the kitchen, you put it in an earthenware or some sort of oven-proof dish like this one.
0: So, Bobby, did you cook that pasta al dente because it's gonna be cooking longer in the oven?
5: Yes, that's a great point. You want to cook it a little bit undercooked, so maybe like 3/4 of the way, because it's going to sit in the sauce, it's going to bake in the oven at about 350 degrees, and on top, we're going to put some grated mozzarella and some Parmigiano Reggiano cheese, and then we're going to go to the oven.
6: Hey, Bobby, how do you keep it from sticking on the bottom?
5: Oh, it's not going to stick because there's lots of tomato sauce in there. It's going to be totally fine.
6: Oh,
5: and actually, if it gets a little crusty on top, that's actually a good thing. It's like, you know, like when you have the lasagna and the edges and the crispiness around the side, what do you always want to have part of it? You definitely get a little bit of this as well. You want to let this bake in the oven about 350 degrees for, I don't know, about 15 to 20 minutes, because don't forget, the pasta's already cooked, the sauce is already hot. We're just heating it up. And then at the last second, for the last 3 or 4 minutes, turn your oven up to broil. Broil
0: yourself and cook the top.
5: This is part of the recipe, by the way. And then take out your pasta, and you can see this is what it's going to look like.
0: Let's see.
1: Oh, my gosh.
0: Oh, jeez.
1: Oh, I hope
6: that's what I'm talking about.
1: Bingo over here, if you're watching this at home.
5: Make this. Yeah. And there you go.
1: Oh, it's delicious.
6: Make it out this weekend.
0: Yum.
5: And then basically, you can just take a little bit and just kind of put it in a bowl. Look at that. Nice and chewy, cheesy.
0: Yeah. Look at that.
1: After looking at that, Bobby, it's amazing that anybody beats you on Beat Bobby Flay.
0: Yeah.
1: How's it going over there?
5: Beat Bobby Flay is great. We've done close to 400 episodes, which is insane. But I have to tell you, I'm having more fun than ever. It's so great to be able to welcome, chefs from all over the country to come in and take me down. It's actually way more fun when I lose, because the chefs are so excited. It's great for their community when they win. They usually have like all these, they have like viewing parties in their local community. It's great. Beat Bobby Flay has been so much fun for me for the last,
0: Years. Does your girlfriend like watching it?
5: You guys, Carson asked me if my girlfriend was awake.
0: Oh.
5: The only person awake right now in LA is me, cooking baked pasta for you. It's 5:50 in the morning.
1: If you would just pull that sausage out of that dish, then she'd have a dish that she could eat, if you were a little more thoughtful.
5: Actually, Carson, you know what? You've actually done your research, because Christina does not eat meat.
1: I know that.
6: Yes.
5: So get the sausage out of here, she's all good.
1: There you go.
4: We just put a picture of her there as well.
1: Well, last time Bobby was on, he was very secretive about this whole relationship.
0: Yeah,
1: then he spilled his guts to People Magazine. Now it's fair game.
0: Oh,
1: so she's lovely.
6: Yeah.
1: Lovely, lovely lady.
7: Hey, Bobby, real quick. We loved your restaurants in New York City. So amazing over the years. Anything new on the horizon? Anything we can look forward to?
5: In New York City, we're sort of in the wait and see kind of thing right now for New York because, you know, I've always had restaurants in New York my entire adult life. And, you know, we're just going to see what happens. You know, I just opened Amalfi in Las Vegas about 5 or 6 months ago. That's going really well. And listen, you know, New York has my heart. So at some point, we'll be back there.

0: this morning on Today Food, the one and only Bobby Flay. For decades, we've watched him create some of our favorite dishes on countless TV shows and more than a dozen cookbooks. His latest is called Sundays with Sophie, and it takes us inside the Flay family kitchen, a collection of dishes inspired by meals with his daughter, Bobby. Good morning.
1: Good morning.
0: Well, this has got to be near and dear to you. Does Sophie cook too? You've been teaching her your skills?
1: Yes, she does. So Sundays with Sophie, Sophie's basically standing in for everybody. The idea is that it's Sunday meals or just meals for the family around the table. And actually, I devised a lot of these recipes during the quarantine because, like everybody else, I was cooking three meals a day at home. And so the recipes are incredibly simple, and they're really built for the home cook.
0: Oh, good. I love that. Okay, yeah. Simple. You had me at hello.
1: Okay.
0: Talk about this poached egg. This is cacio e pepe poached eggs.
1: Cacio e pepe poached eggs. So cacio e pepe simply means cheese and pepper.
0: Yes.
1: We usually see it classically on pasta.
0: Yeah.
1: But everybody's cacio e pepeing everything.
0: Now,
1: is this
0: a breakfast or is this, I know, is this breakfast or is this dinner?
1: No, like, this is like breakfast or brunch or like it could definitely be like a late night. Listen, I there's plenty of times I love eggs for dinner.
0: Me too.
1: And so basically what I do is I make a vinaigrette. This is very, very simple. So it's some white vinegar, some honey, some shallots. Mm-hmm. Okay. This reminds me of when we did our cooking thing together.
0: I know. Do you want me to stir that? I can do that.
1: Yeah,
0: now.
1: Sure. Go right ahead. Exactly.
0: Look at me whisking.
1: And then some olive oil. And then we're going to add some Parmigiano Reggiano cheese, of course. And then some cracked black pepper. So there's the cheese. There's the cacio and the pepe, so to speak.
0: I mean, this is black delicious pepper. Right here. And this is our little dressing.
1: Exactly. Okay. There you go. So then we're going to poach some eggs. And a lot of people are
0: I'm intimidated. All right, show me.
1: So it's two ingredients. One of them is water. The other is some vinegar.
0: Okay.
1: And the vinegar is going to help the egg. This is my big word of the day. Coagulate the egg.
0: Oh, okay.
1: So that kind of brings it to
0: a little vinegar. Do you guys know how to poach an egg?
2: Al, I know you do.
0: Raise your hand if you can poach an egg.
3: Al can.
1: Al poaches eggs with his eyes closed.
0: Okay.
1: Okay, so we're going to just... And here's a little tip. I crack the eggs and I first put it into a little ramekin because if I break it, I don't want to put it in here.
0: Oh, true.
1: And a lot of times you'll do that if you just kind of go right into the water.
0: Okay.
1: So we're going to let those poach. They poach for, just like, 3 or 4 minutes. And the best thing to do is kind of just do a little whirlpool so it gets a really beautiful shape.
0: Seems like it'd be hard to get those out.
1: Oh, no, they come right out.
0: Really?
1: As soon as you can get them out, you just take them out. Very, very simple.
0: Okay.
1: Should be no problem.
0: Okay.
1: We have some toast over here.
0: All right.
1: Okay. So... sourdough bread, some kind of country loaf. Mm-hmm. I like mine like slightly thick, maybe, I don't know, maybe an, sort of like an inch and a half or so like that. And then just some, good quality olive oil on the bread.
0: Yeah.
1: And then some salt and pepper. And this is one of the things that people forget. When they're making toast, don't forget to season it as well. Salt and pepper your toast. Like, bring out the flavor of that delicious bread that you
0: have. I never do that. Okay.
1: Exactly. Okay. So we have the toast. I put a little more.
0: You just roast this in the oven, or you put this in like the toaster oven?
1: So you can put it in the oven, you can put it under the broiler, or you can just put it in the toaster.
0: Got it.
1: I think a toaster is probably the best case scenario,
4: right?
1: That's
4: it easy. Works.
0: What's happening over here? Should we get these out?
1: You can do that if you want, but we're down here.
0: Okay. Well, okay. I was just concerned about that.
1: This is Savannah in the kitchen, right here.
0: Distracted.
1: Coming to Food Network. Okay, so we have a garlic clove, and I just rub the garlic clove a little bit on the bread just to give it a little bit of flavor.
0: Yep.
1: This is a very savory meal, a little more olive oil, and then we take our poached eggs, and we put the poached eggs right on top, right on top of our bread.
0: Okay.
1: And then we take our dressing.
0: Yes. Okay. Now this is a good.
1: And this is where all the flavor comes in. Okay.
0: Oh yeah.
1: Just
0: how
1: pour that
0: you guys?
1: Right
4: it's
1: over there.
4: Wonderful. Finish it.
5: Really good.
1: Some Parmigiano.
0: Oh my. Oh.
1: Some fresh chives.
0: I mean, come on.
4: Can you make the dressing ahead of time, Bob?
1: Absolutely. And of course, you can use it for salads. Or
0: I was about to ask
1: dish
0: that.
1: Or vegetables.
0: Anything.
1: Absolutely. Very, very versatile.
0: Okay.
1: But this is what I was doing at home. It's like you're at home. Like you just take the ingredients that you have in your cupboard and you make dishes. And this was one of them.
0: Okay. Well, that looks. Should I have a bite?
4: Yeah.
0: I'm so worried about those other
5: Dive
0: eggs.
5: In and go grab
0: okay,
5: them.
0: Okay, I just so worried about the first.
6: You got to cut it.
0: Okay, here we go. Someone else is going to have to read
5: gets
0: this.
5: Gooey, gets gooey.
1: Gets gooey. Gets
4: gooey. Fantastic. Yeah. Yeah. Fantastic.
5: Well, yummy, Bobby.
4: Wow, that's a gif right there. Someone's working on it.
6: You can catch Bobby again on our third hour. You can also get his recipe.

0: This morning and today, food, our friend Bobby Flay. Bobby Flay is here with an easy meal to make the entire family happy. He's also out with a new show. It's called Bobby's Triple Threat. It's where he challenges some really talented chefs to go up against his hand-picked culinary
1: titans. That's awesome.
0: He also has a brand new cookbook out. It's called Sundays with Sophie that he wrote with the help of his little daughter.
2: Aww.
0: Bobby, always good to have. It's not really fair to call Sophie little anymore.
3: No, she's 26.
2: Yeah.
3: But she'll be calling you after this.
0: Yes. Sophie. Yeah. What was the impetus behind the cookbook?
3: Well, you know, I did all these recipes because during quarantine, like everybody else, I was cooking 3 or 4 meals a day at home. And finally, I actually decided to write them down. Hmm. But the great thing about it is I was basically utilizing all the things at my fingertips. And so the recipes are incredibly simple. It's really Sophie, it's Sundays with Sophie, but Sophie's basically standing in for everybody. They're family meals.
0: So what are we making?
3: We're making a creamy rigatoni. We have some spicy sausage in there as well. Ooh. Some roasted eggplant. So it's healthful. It's spicy. It's got big flavors and it's easy to make. So
0: people tend to be afraid of eggplant.
3: They do tend to be afraid of eggplant, but this is actually a very quick and easy way to cook it, Al. Just take a little bit of olive oil over some diced eggplant. I put a little salt and pepper, and
2: you don't even peel it.
3: No, you don't have to peel it. I put it in the oven. For about 30 minutes, and it roasts. Okay. And it gets really nice and soft, and you can reserve it, okay? Then we have some spicy sausage that I saute and, get nice and brown, try to get a little color on the outside, make sure it's cooked all the way through. And then you have these sort of juices in the bottom. And then because, you know, it's the fall, I want to make it sort of a little bit heady, so I'm going to add a little red wine to start.
2: Oh. What kind of wine do you use?
3: I use a good table wine. It could be a Pinot Noir or Cabernet. It doesn't really matter. And then, you know, something that you want to eat.
2: Standing back just because
3: Give a white dress on, and then some tomato sauce, and then you let the tomato sauce and the red wine cook together, picks up all that flavor.
2: Any secret to your homemade tomato sauce?
3: 3 ingredients: onions, garlic, tomatoes.
0: That's it.
3: And you taste them. If they're a little acidic, I put a pinch of sugar. I know that's controversial, but like
0: it tastes good.
3: Exactly.
2: How do you,
3: right?
2: Do you break them up in a blender or do you?
3: I crush them with like a potato masher while they're cooking.
0: Could you use canned if you?
3: I definitely use canned. Okay. Absolutely, canned tomatoes are good. So we have our roasted eggplant. We put it in here with the sausages and the tomatoes, and then we have some rigatoni. It doesn't have to be rigatoni.
0: Why do you like the rigatoni?
3: I like rigatoni because it has a little bite to it, you know. And also the holes running through it actually pick up some of the sauce. Then we're going to add a little creme fraiche to this so we can make it creamy. Don't get that on your beautiful white dress.
2: I'm still standing back.
3: Okay.
2: Oh, my goodness.
3: And then some Parmigiano Reggiano cheese.
0: Mm. Oh, Bobby.
2: Oh, man. Are you kidding?
0: That's
3: some
0: money.
3: Basil. I'm here for comfort.
2: Oh, my God.
3: I'm here for comfort.
0: I'm very comfortable.
3: Fresh oregano.
0: This is very comforting.
3: You guys, you're like, let them cook. We're going to go eat. That's it.
2: Yeah. We're like, that's enough, Bobby.
0: You know that help.
3: You guys have like a 4-course meal every single day on the show. It's the greatest
2: place
3: in the world.
2: It's time to eat now, Bobby.
4: But you were one of the first people in the last hour who actually made breakfast for us during a breakfast.
0: We were so taken aback.
2: That's true. It's very rare.
3: Breakfast is very important in the morning.
2: But look, it was pretty simple to make, and this is amazing.
3: Thank you very much. And again, you know, I had some ingredients, and that's what I came up with. And so, the book is really about simple ingredients, and it gets the family around the table. And to me, that's the most important thing.
4: Which is the most important.
3: Yeah.
4: Could you make like a double batch of the sauce and the sausage, and then freeze it?
3: Al, absolutely. You can definitely freeze the sauce for sure, and then when you want to use it, you know, a couple weeks later, or whatever, thaw it out. But this is also a great family style.
2: This
3: big bowl of this for Sunday dinner.
2: Man, favorite.
3: Make it.

0: We're back with Today Food, joined by one of our favorite chefs, our Bobby Flay.
1: That's right. He's got a new book out next week called Beat Bobby Flay. Conquer the kitchen with 100-plus battle-tested recipes.
2: Yeah, this morning Bobby's teaching us how to win in the kitchen with one of his all-time favorite dishes. Bobby, just when you think you know everything about chili, you're going to do something. Is it a secret ingredient? Is it like, are you going to add some coffee grinds to it? Or are you going to, what are you doing? You're just taking the meat out? You're robbing us?
3: Well, it is a vegetarian dish, but Carson, you have to understand, first of all, on Beat Bobby Flay, I don't get to decide what the signature dish that we're cooking is. It's the other chef.
2: Oh, that's right.
3: So I got challenged to vegetable chili. And also, my girlfriend doesn't eat meat. So, you know, I got to adjust.
2: Smart. So how do you make it good?
4: Smart man.
3: Well, I'm going to tell you right now. So come on over. So, I'm going to start by making the base of the chili. I always say everything good starts with onions and garlic. So we're going to start with some onions and garlic and then some tomatoes as well. And, of course, you need to bring some spices into the game.
5: And, Bobby, so who's your girlfriend?
4: Barry the lead.
1: Wow.
5: Just kidding.
3: I knew you were going to go there. You were going to go there.
5: Well, you brought it up.
3: She's going to rename nameless for now.
5: Okay.
3: But thanks for asking.
2: I'm going to Google it. I'll have it by the end of the segment.
3: Wow.
5: All right. So
3: the
5: go
3: chili
5: ahead.
3: Went right out the window.
4: Sure did.
2: Nothing remains nameless,
4: Bobby.
2: Meet? It's 2021.
4: How'd you guys meet?
3: Anyway, so then you add a dark beer to the chili, which is one of those secret ingredients, right? And then this becomes the base of it. Now, Carson was asking, like, you know, you rob us of the meat. But you can use things that are vegetables that actually give us the texture.
2: Very attractive.
4: Meat life.
3: So we're going to
4: Carson Founder. Carson Founder.
5: We're not
4: going to
5: say it out loud.
2: We
5: tried.
2: Very, but very impressive.
3: No, he didn't.
4: He did.
2: Yeah.
5: Okay. Vegan or vegetarian?
2: No.
4: You really are dating up, Bobby. You are really dating up.
2: You are a lucky man.
5: All right. So anyway,
1: went off the rails. What vegetables are you using there, Bobby, to replace the meat?
3: Thank you so much, Al. Thank you so much. So we have eggplant and portobello mushrooms because they have that sort of meaty texture. Mm-hmm. We're going to add that to the chili as well. And we're going to let this cook for a little while. And then basically what happens is you have the base of the chili, and it looks and feels like chili. It tastes like chili, but it's completely meatless. And then the thing I love about chili is that it becomes like this canvas for all these like really cool garnishes that you can put on top, which is really the key, right?
1: That's a nice show.
3: So
5: that's beautiful.
3: We have some yogurt that has a little bit of shishito peppers in it and some lime juice. Mm. We want that nice cooling effect. And then I have some avocados in here with some diced red onions and some chilies. I'm going to put some avocado on top. It's almost like the chili becomes a vehicle for all these cool things that you want to eat. A few tortilla chips for some crunch. You got to make sure you have that crunch going.
1: Hey, Bobby, does the chili take less time because it's meat-based, vegetable-based than a meat-based one would?
3: It does, Al, because, you know, if you're cooking something like eggplant or portobello mushrooms, it's going to cook a lot quicker. You just want to make sure that the mushrooms and the eggplant cook all the way through, because then it absorbs all the flavor from the base of the chili itself. You want to cook at that dark beer. You want to get some of that earthiness as well. And then you start to garnish it. A little bit of lime zest on top. So you have some acidity, you have some spiciness, you have a little sweetness, all the good things, and it's a very warming dish. I have to say, like, when I first heard that I had to make vegetable chili on Beat Bobby Flay, I was kind of bummed out because I am a meat eater, but I have to say, like, the eggplant and the mushrooms do a great job of substituting it. And of course, it's a little bit healthier. I mean, people are eating a lot more vegetables.
1: I was going to say, is plant-based having its moment now, Bobby?
3: Oh, it's unbelievable. You know, as a chef, we constantly have to adjust to the trends of the way people are eating. And I will say one thing. People are eating healthier and healthier, and I don't think that's ever going to go in reverse. I think it's only going to keep going in that direction.
5: Bobby,
3: so we have to really get very comfortable with cooking vegetables in lots of different ways.
5: Yeah, what did your girlfriend say when she tried that first bite? I was just curious.
1: She's trying to help you here. A brother out.
5: What did she say?
3: You know what? I haven't made this for her yet, to be perfectly honest. But you know, it's on the dock. Well, it's been the summer now. Now you know it's getting a little bit.
5: Yeah, you're right. Well, is she there right now? You told give it to her.
3: No, she's not here. But thanks so much for asking. You're the best,
5: Bobby. We love you so much. This is so fun to tease you.
2: Does she have a key to the elevator?
5: What else is in your book? We have a couple seconds. What other kind of recipes? Are they all vegetarian?
3: There's all kinds of things, from like piri piri chicken to shrimp and grits. There's some great desserts like a spiced chocolate pudding. Eggplant rollatini. I mean, you know, Salisbury steak. There's really classic home style dishes. Cool. And then there's a couple of things in there that are a little bit fancier. But it's a, you know, if you're a fan of the show, I mean, Al's been on the show a couple of times. It's such a fun show, and we've shot over 500 episodes.
2: Wow.
3: Cool. And,
2: we've only lost
3: so
2: twice.
3: Obviously they're
2: amazing.
3: Not all in this book. This is volume one.
5: Hopefully there'll
3: be more volume.
1: It's a terrific book.
5: Thank you, Bobby.
2: It's a great show. It's a great book.
5: Thank you, Bobby.
2: Good luck with the relationship.
3: You guys are the best.

0: This morning on the third hour of Today, who's feeling lucky? More than $1 billion up for grabs with double drawings this weekend. We are live with Lotto Fever. Griddle me this. What's the secret to perfect pancakes? We've got the ultimate flapjack chef revealing how to get our breakfast favorite light, crispy, and golden delicious every time. Then, Christmas in July, the Queen, Darlene Love, stopping by Studio 1A, celebrating a big birthday and a new documentary marking her 60-year career. 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And she's got one more song just for us. We're dancing our way to the weekend. Today, Friday, July 24th, 2026. 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
1: Good morning, everyone. Welcome to the third hour of Today. I am Dylan here with Al, and Savannah Sellers is sitting in once again while Craig is off. It's a Friday morning.
2: It so is. Yes.
1: Right? It's a big day. What a fun morning it has been here at the Today Show. Tyla took our summer concert stage for the very first time, and it has been an absolutely incredible morning.
0: And guess what? She's got one more song coming up and going to come inside, and we'll chat with Tyla, find out what she is up to as she launches this new album.
1: Mm, cool. So
0: that's right. And, you know, having Tyla here is the only reason we are feeling lucky this morning.
2: That is right, because it is a big weekend ahead for lottery lovers. The Mega Millions and Powerball jackpots both now reaching over $500 million.
1: Ooh. NBC's Emily Aketa is in New Jersey, in Jersey City, actually, for us this morning with all the excitement. Did you get your tickets yet?
3: Oh, you know, I've been collecting them throughout the morning. You gotta be in it to win it. Good morning to you guys. And people have been in and out of the store buying their lottery tickets. And take a look. You can see why. This is the first time in some 8 months that both the Powerball jackpot and the Mega Millions jackpot have both simultaneously eclipsed that $500 million mark. And I'm gonna show you guys why I picked this store to come and play at with some $600 million on the line with the Powerball jackpot. More than $740 million for that Mega Millions. But look, this store has sold a $250,000 lottery ticket fairly recently. So I'm hoping some of that luck rubs off on me. Just how much luck do we need? Well, the odds are very much against us. One in 290 million. But look, I have a coin here and I switched it out because I wasn't having good luck earlier. Let's see. They say it is the equivalent of flipping a coin and landing on heads. All right, tails. Already, my luck's not looking too good. 28 times in a row. That's the kind of luck you need. Now, I will point out that there is a range of prizes. You don't have to only go for, you know, that $700+ million mark. You have a 1 in 35 shot of just winning some money, that $10 to $50 area when it comes to the Mega Millions, which admittedly, guys, I have never done. So my goal today is just to match a single gold Mega Million ball. But my buddy V here, he's back, and we're going to play the Mega Millions, of course, with that drawing being tonight. Thank you so much. And guys, since I'm such a good colleague, look, I've been working out here for you. We've got a Mega Millions ticket for you, Savannah. How about the Powerball for you, Dylan?
1: And, scratch
3: and take a look here. Al, this one's for you. And V, my buddy here. He says that if you win, Al, you get your picture up on the wall in here. How about that?
0: There you go.
1: But only if you win.
0: Hey, if I win, I'll actually sit up on the wall. It'll be the best day for me and for Dylan. I'm out of here.
1: Very good point.
3: Very good point.
1: Emily, if Al or anyone is lucky enough to get the jackpot, have you heard from previous winners? Like, do they offer any advice, words of wisdom?
3: Yeah, well, I will say a lot of people keep it quiet, which many people are advised to do. But some people have been outspoken. Some jackpot winners have said, first of all, you want to stay calm and secure your ticket because, heck, it is worth a lot of money. Also, mm-hmm. You want to get your ducks in a row. You want to find an experienced financial advisor, an experienced estate attorney as well. The other game, by the way, guys, that I'm playing is the Millionaire for Life game. Mm. That rolled out this year. And as the name suggests, you could win $1 million every year for the rest of your life. Someone in New York did it earlier earlier this summer. So I'd say that sounds pretty good to me. I would take either of them, you know, Powerball jackpot, Mega Millions, or Millionaire for Life. I'd be a happy camper.
0: Yeah, they also say, Emily, you should sign the back of it as soon as possible as well. Hey, could you, since you've got a coin already, could you get a scratch off right now? Maybe you, maybe your luck would.
3: Oh, let's see.
0: Let's find out.
3: Can I get a scratch?
0: We're gonna check. We'll check back in with you. Okay.
4: $2
3: Okay. Yeah, I'll bring it back to Studio 1A for you guys.
0: Okay, we'll check in. We're gonna check back with you.
1: Yeah. Thanks, Emily. You know, my dad always played the $1 million for life thing, and he always said if he were to win, he'd give the ticket to me because, in theory, my life would be longer than his.
2: Oh, and
0: that's
2: more.
0: Nice. Wow. That's very nice. Yeah. Little macabre, but nice.
2: From lotto fever to a viral craze that is now dominating the social media feeds of Gen Z and teens, it's not what you think.
0: Believe it or not, although I do because I've seen them there, these at Costco, where, you know, the warehouse retailer, known, you know, we buy in bulk. Well, now there's all these annoying young and loyal customers obsessed with posting their finds, blocking the aisles, just making life miserable
1: annoying
0: for the rest of us.
1: In the prompt
0: No, but it's in the aisle. NBC's Maggie Vespa joins us with a closer look. Good morning, Maggie.
5: Al, good morning. My happy little Costco story clearly upsets you. I've been noticing this throughout the morning.
0: Yeah. It does.
5: My happy little
0: whiners.
5: Okay, good. Good. I'm glad we're starting off angry. Guys, I never thought I would feel old for not having a Costco membership, but that's where we are right now. Like, if you look on TikTok and you search Costco and you need proof beyond Al's testimony, you can see all of these teenagers, all of these Gen Zers posting about obviously loving the low prices. That's universal, but it's more than that. They like wander the aisles. They try on clothes. They taste food. And experts say they reveal a lot about what is driving the next generation to spend.
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15: 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Are really fun.
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7: Perhaps the ultimate test.
17: I've actually given the membership as a wedding gift before.
7: I feel like you were the favorite guest of that wedding.
17: Yeah, well, I usually am, but.
5: Experts say the thing is, Costco's famous for not spending money on advertising or building this kind of buzz. In fact, they declined to comment for this story.
7: It's part of a broader trend with more young Americans shopping in person. One survey finding shoppers ages 18 to 24 last year made well over half their purchases in stores. And Costco's one of many cashing in.
18: More than half of Costco's new membership growth is coming from shoppers under 40.
7: Many retail analysts say drawn in by its constant stream of new products and gimmick-free approach.
18: When something sells out at Costco, then it's actually gone. You don't have the countdown timers. You don't have only three left. They're not manufacturing any of this urgency, and Gen Z realizes that.
5: Yeah, and clearly they love it. And guys, by the way, we said that Costco's not commenting, but we do have a hint that they're aware of this trend. If we can show this, this is Costco's new, brand new TikTok account. And we know that because their first TikTok was posted 11 days ago, and they only have 5 total. Like, that's the entire page. So clearly they're aware. They're meeting Gen Z where they are. And by the way, Laura asked in the last hour, what's the one account they're following? We have done some investigative work since then. It is Costco Travel. So they're not following any Gen Zers. Like, they're very much the cool kid in this scenario, guys.
1: But now people are going to look into Costco Travel. So
0: there you go.
1: Smart.
2: That's true. So many followers already. That's great.
0: Thanks so much, Maggie. Appreciate it. Okay. Hey, we want to check back in with Emily. Any luck on the scratch-off, Emily?
3: okay, so here's my scratch off. Here are the results. Sorry, not a winner. At least they say sorry, right? Yeah. You know, you can't win them all.
0: Yeah.
3: And guys, I'm choosing to win Mega Millions. So I'm going to wait for tonight, all right?
0: There you go.
5: Yeah, you didn't want to use your luck on the scratch off.
0: Thanks, Emily.
1: Thanks, Emily. The thing with scratch offs, if you are going to spend like a certain amount, buy it all from the same roll.
0: Mm-hmm.
1: As opposed to like buying all the different roles. So this way you increase your chances of winning on that particular.
0: All right. There you go.
1: Just
5: wow.
1: Today's
5: an experience. Love that.
1: Coming up in today's checklist, Joy Bauer helps us fuel up for our next workout with her fitness nutrition tips. We'll be right back.
4: 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And that's the sound of a fraud alert from Wells Fargo flagging a charge for a pricey restaurant in Paris. Considering Claire isn't in Paris right now, that seemed odd to the bank and to Claire. Two taps later, Claire says nope to the charge and Wells Fargo is on the case. However you make money work, Wells Fargo can work with that.
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0: are back with today's checklist, learning how to properly fuel up for a workout. That's because what you eat and when you eat it can make a big difference. Here to break it all down is today nutrition and health expert Joy Bauer. Joy, good morning.
1: Hi.
0: Great to see you.
1: Same here.
0: Okay, this is a question that I see a lot because there's kind of like feuding ideas about this online, I feel like. So first, just tell us what we should eat and like how long before we're going to work out we should.
1: Yeah, so it's a great question. And how much you should eat really depends on how long and how strong you're working out. And what I like to tell people is to picture working out like a road trip.
0: Mm-hmm.
1: If you are just driving the car around the block, you don't need a full tank of gas.
0: Mm-hmm.
1: But if you're taking a longer haul, you would never leave home without putting something in that tank. And so your body sort of operates in the same exact way. So let's say your exercise is less than 60 minutes. It could be an easy walk, maybe a gentle yoga class or a stretch. If you feel good, you're not hungry, you don't have to force yourself to eat. On the other hand, if your exercise is longer than 60 minutes, you have an intense strength training routine or maybe you're doing an intense pickleball or tennis class or spin class, running, then you are going to perform optimally if you have some gas in the tank, for sure.
0: Okay. There is a thing, though, fasted workouts, working out on an empty stomach, I guess, to lose more weight or burn more. What do you think about that?
1: So there's a big buzz about that right now. So the research that we have is really on healthy young men, and it does show that you might get a little bit more of a fat burn, but we don't know if that's going to translate to all populations, for example, to women. So I say that you are the best judge of you. See how you feel. Do you want to eat? Do you not want to eat before and after exercising? Well, after exercising, we're going to get to that, but before exercise and go to
0: make
1: it.
0: Make that decision. All right.
2: So, Joy, if you want to eat before, what's a good food to start with?
1: The simple rule of thumb is the closer you are to your workout, the smaller the food load should be. So, for example, if it's 15 to 30 minutes prior to a workout, you want quick, easy to digest carbs and not too much of it. So a great example could be a half a banana or an orange, a couple of dates, a slice of toast, a handful of crackers, or even a handful of dry cereal. Now, if you have the luxury of 1 to 3 hours prior to your workout, then you have a lot of time for a balanced meal of protein and carbs. So it could be oatmeal and berries, Greek yogurt and fruit, a turkey sandwich. It could be an apple with peanut butter, a nutrition up bar. So it really depends on the timing.
2: Okay, so what about sports drinks and electrolytes?
1: If you are exercising less than an hour, then I would say plain old water does the trick. And you could also drink to thirst. So it's not such a big deal. But if it's greater than 60 minutes, then you really want to focus more deliberately on what you're drinking. And so I would say you want to sip 16 to 24 ounces. That's 2 to 3 cups of water or another fluid every hour. And you want to add some form of carbs. Sometimes it's built into a sports drink. Sometimes, like, you see people running the marathon and
2: they're taking goos or orange
1: segments, and they're just squirting them into their mouths because that carb is going to help your muscle. And if it's really hot weather and you're sweating a lot, that's where electrolytes can come into play. But the average exerciser, less than an hour, plain old water does the trick.
2: Excellent.
3: Joy, what about coffee? Does caffeine give you that boost you need to get through an exercise?
1: Dylan, this is such a fun one. Yes. It could be surprising, but we actually have solid research showing that 1 to 2 cups of coffee can help boost your energy, your endurance, and it also makes some of the effort feel easier. So it's 1 to 2 cups. That's what you would need 30 to 60 minutes prior to exercise. But be really careful, because for people that are working out after noon, 12 o'clock, you run into the risk of sort of interrupting your sleep.
3: Right.
1: And also, if you have any medical issues, you obviously want to speak with your doctor before you start chugging coffee.
3: Okay. And then when our workout's all done, what do you recommend?
1: So the recovery meal is where the magic happens. Super important. I say focus on the three R's. So the first is repair. Up to 2 hours, 30 minutes to 2 hours after working out, you want to have 20 to 30 grams of protein. What does that look like? A cup of Greek yogurt, cottage cheese, a palm-sized piece of chicken, fish, or meat. Really important for your muscles. The second R, refuel. 40 to 60 grams of carbs. You don't have to get caught up in the numbers, but that's fruit, vegetables, whole grains, things like bread, pasta, potatoes, the things we love to eat. And lastly, rehydrate. You want to make sure in the hours that follow exercise to rehydrate. And the best rule of thumb is to weigh yourself before you work out and after. And for every pound lost, you want to drink 2 to 3 cups of water to replenish it. You're like replenishing what you sweated.
2: Because you lost some water weight.
1: Exactly.
4: Okay. That is so interesting.
3: Great. A lot of stuff. Story. If you exercise, you can eat more.
4: Yes. Exactly. Yes. Including pasta, I heard.
1: Yeah. Thank you. Pasta.
4: For more pointers, Joy is featured in the expert tip of the day on our website, today.com. Coming up, Christmas in July. Yesterday, we brought you the Rockettes. This morning, we've got the holiday queen herself. Darlene Love is joining us live. We're so excited for that. And later, nobody stacks up to this guy when it comes to pancakes. We're learning how to make the perfect flapjack. We'll be right back.
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3: My favorite. Guys, it might be July, but you heard right. This morning, we are celebrating the holiday season with our next guest, the great Darlene Love, and of course, her hit song, Christmas Baby, Please Come Home.
4: The Grammy-winning singer has been in the industry for 6 decades now. She's even being inducted into the Rock and Roll Hall of Fame.
2: Well, now she's preparing for another milestone, a documentary about her life and career coming ahead of her 85th birthday this weekend. Darlene Love, thanks for being here. It's so great seeing
8: it's
2: you.
8: It's good to be back home. I feel like I own this place. Like I was born here, right?
2: Well, you know, listen, one of the things, I mean, you've had such an illustrious career, but we hear that song, we think Christmas. I mean, it is probably one of the most popular Christmas songs. Mm-hmm. To know that so many people love this song, that they feel, it's got to be one of those moments where you think, I've got this legacy that's never going anywhere.
8: Well, you know what? When I first did this song, it was like, you're going to do an original song for Christmas? Oh. You got to sing Silent Night. The Snowman, you can't do that. And we all thought that, even the musicians, but we started doing it. And then Phil Spector didn't put the record out because John Kennedy died that same time the record was going to come out. And he said, no. And I said, see, it wasn't going to be good anyway. I got a surprise for you guys.
2: What?
8: I'm giving you guys some albums of mine that are priceless. Yes, that's the original cover of Christmas Baby, Please Come Home.
2: This is spectacular.
3: When I tell you, this is my ultimate, most favorite Christmas song of all time.
8: I grew up listening
3: to it when I was younger. Anytime it comes on in the car, I am just turning the volume up. I'm singing along. Now my kids are singing along to it. This is so, so special.
8: It's amazing that this song, I have 4 generations now that comes to my shows. And now the mommies are bringing the babies with the earphones on. But it's such, I never dreamed, number one, that this could happen. And that I, on Sunday, I will be turning 85, which is crazy to me. I have a son who is 65.
3: Wow.
8: And they think they're my boyfriends.
3: That's good. Well, you look incredible. What's your secret?
8: You know what? I love life. And I got this wonderful documentary that's coming out, and Taraji is one of my producers. I've just met her recently, and she is the funniest, greatest person I've ever met. She is what she is all the time. The way she is on stage, where she is in movies, that's her. And I just love her.
4: And you know what? She loves you, too. And she's got a little message for you.
8: Oh, really?
4: Yeah.
9: I love you. I love you. I love you. Happy birthday to the woman who is the epitome of compassion and love.
4: Look at that.
8: Oh, my God.
2: A special.
3: Oh, wow. Yeah. It's beautiful. A new friend. Wow.
2: And you've gotten to work with some amazing folks, both on stage, but also on screen. A lot of people were so thrilled when they saw you in the Lethal Weapon movies, you know, playing Danny Glover, you know, Sergeant Murtaugh's wife. And Danny just recently announced in an interview with Lester Holt that he now has Alzheimer's and is working. What was it like working with Danny, and what are your thoughts about that?
8: We called him a big teddy bear. Because if he wasn't on screen, they wasn't calling him to come to the set. He was taking a nap. And that's why we called him a big teddy bear. I was really thrown by his illness that he's having. And one of my best friends, Sissy Houston, she had Alzheimer's really bad toward the end. And it just broke my heart. I wouldn't go and see her. Because I told Dionne Warwick, I said, I don't want to see her. I would break my heart if she didn't know who I was.
2: Yeah.
8: And I actually feel the same way about Danny. These are people that were milestones in my life.
2: Yeah.
8: You know, I worked for Dionne Warwick for almost 10 years. And being with Danny and Mel in those movies, we were together for about 7 or 8 years, off and on, you know, so... I just pray for him and hope all is well.
2: We do too.
8: That's the bad thing about making friends in our business. You think they should be around you all the time.
4: Yeah.
8: You know, and I have a lot of faith in God. I'm a praying woman. Especially if you have three boys.
4: I can relate.
3: I can relate, yeah.
2: Well, we want to end on an up note here, and we know your birthday's coming up this weekend. So hopefully this is the first of many birthday cakes.
8: Oh, my goodness! Oh, my favorites!
4: We had an idea.
8: One little bird told you guys. Thank you so much. Aww. Thank you.
2: Thank you so much, darling. Happy early birthday.
8: Christmas is, to me, all year round.
2: There you go.
8: And then my fans are the worst. They're the best, but they're the worst. When I'm doing my regular show, I don't do Christmas Baby, right?
4: Yeah.
8: And they all want me to do it. I say, well, what will I do that special when you come to see me at Christmas time?
2: Give the people what they want. What we all want, Darlene Love. Thank you so much.
4: Thank you.
8: Thank you for having me.
4: Happy birthday.
8: Thank you.
2: Coming up, from one music legend to an artist making her city concert debut, Kyla's been rocking the plaza all morning long. Can't wait to catch up, but it is morning. How about a little breakfast? We have brought in the ultimate pancake chef to whip up the perfect stack. We'll see how it stacks up. Third hour of today will be.
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0: them bite. Hey, they're not awful. They're delicious.
1: They're blueberry. I don't like blueberry.
0: Oh, no. More! I need more! But they don't sit there for any pancakes!
2: I can relate to that.
3: Yes. Welcome back. Melissa Joan Hart just summed it up perfectly there as Sabrina the Teenage Witch. Sometimes you just need some pancakes.
2: I need them every weekend. It's one of our favorite foods around here. So this morning we are learning how to make the perfect golden stacks at home.
4: It smells so good in here right now. We called in the ultimate pancake pro to help. Jake Lieber is the chef and owner of Chez Matin in Brooklyn. It's a Brooklyn-based bistro known for some of the best flapjacks in the country. Jake, good to see you. Good morning.
5: Good morning. So, thank you, guys.
2: What do you call them? Pancakes or flapjacks?
5: Pancakes.
2: Yeah. The rest of the world.
4: That's right. Yeah. We're not lumberjacks. You know?
5: So. No, as you'll see, it's batter. It's a cake batter that you fry.
4: Mm-hmm. Oh, okay.
2: Wow.
4: So how do we get started?
5: Okay. So we have, in my recipe, I have one yolk to each egg. Okay. So this one for 2 cups of flour. Mm-hmm. We're doing 2 eggs and 2 yolks.
4: Okay.
5: So I start off by mixing, breaking my yolks.
2: 2 whole eggs, 2 yolks.
5: 2 whole eggs and 2 yolks.
2: Okay.
5: Salt. Mm-hmm. Sugar.
4: Right.
5: Baking powder.
4: Okay.
2: And a lot of baking powder.
4: Yeah.
5: Lemon zest.
4: Oh, lemon zest. Now that's interesting.
5: Lemon zest, yeah.
4: How long did it take you to develop this recipe?
5: Like 5 minutes.
4: And that's how the pros do it, ladies and gentlemen.
2: He's like, yep, this works.
4: Boom.
5: We moved right on. They were good.
2: Yeah. Okay.
4: What's the lemon zest do? Just brighten it up?
5: You know what? It doesn't add any acidity, but it makes you think of it. And it kind of helps cut that fat and the richness.
3: Interesting.
4: All right.
3: Yeah. Okay.
5: That's right.
2: So you mix it all together.
4: Whisk this together.
3: And then what is milk? Regular milk?
5: Regular whole milk.
2: Oh. Mm-hmm.
5: You can sub another milk if you like. You can use almond milk.
2: So you don't use buttermilk?
5: I don't use buttermilk.
2: Okay.
5: No.
2: Ooh, I can smell the lemon from here.
4: Yeah.
5: You really can.
4: Yeah, you really can.
5: If you like, you can zest your lemon into the sugar a day before, and it makes it super lemony. That's what we do in the restaurant.
2: Nice.
5: Yeah.
2: Okay.
5: Okay, I'm going to add half the milk.
4: Okay.
3: Okay.
5: You can see it's already starting to activate, right?
4: Mm-hmm.
5: It's getting nice
2: it's
5: and bubbly.
2: Bubbly.
5: Yeah.
3: Ooh, cool.
5: Here we go with half
2: so
5: the milk.
2: Smooth, too.
5: Oh, shh.
4: Just leave it at that.
2: Yeah. Well, it looks like a good pouring container.
5: And we're going to go with half the flour.
4: Okay, so it's like half in, half.
5: So here's the thing. Pancake batter is kind of like making pasta dough.
4: Mm-hmm. Mm-hmm.
5: Depends on the day.
2: Okay. Oh.
5: So sometimes... if it's looking loose, you're going to want more flour.
4: Uh-huh.
2: Okay.
5: So we're going to be scant with our milk.
4: Right.
5: Yeah, that's right.
2: What I love is it feels like you're cooking with love. Like I feel like you're actually giving it the love it needs, because that's what pancakes.
5: You know, I appreciate that.
4: Yeah. and so the difference with your pancakes, you're using clarified butter. So you're really in a sense frying this.
5: They are shallow fried. That's right.
2: Okay.
5: Going in with the rest of the flour, and then we're going to emulsify in, which just means to mix in the clarified butter at the end. So if you were not going to use...
2: So you mix it right into the mix.
4: Mm-hmm.
5: Both.
4: Okay.
5: Yeah, yeah.
4: And we got about a minute left.
5: We got a minute. Okay. All right, let's do this.
4: Okay. That's the magic of life.
5: We're going to go really fast.
2: Why do you use clarified butter and not just melted butter?
5: Because clarified butter doesn't have the milk solids.
4: Ah.
5: So you can see
4: here. So it doesn't burn. Right.
2: Oh, okay. Oh.
5: Here we go, right? Lump's okay.
4: Okay.
5: This is nice and thick. I don't even need any more milk.
2: Okay.
5: Right. I'm just going to go straight on this pan.
4: Okay.
5: And what you want to see is ripples.
4: Like
5: and
4: a shimmer.
5: A shimmer.
4: Ooh. Okay.
5: And a tiny bit of smoke. Tiny bit.
4: And then boom.
5: Right
4: and
5: in the middle.
4: And so you're not making a bunch of these all at once.
5: You see that sizzling though?
2: Wow.
5: Oh, yeah. Well, at home, 2 pans.
4: Okay.
3: Okay.
5: But you see that sizzle? You want to sizzle.
2: I'll try.
5: I want more sizzle than that, but that's
4: Wow. Should you let the batter sit for a little bit before you use it?
5: I refrigerate it.
4: Mm-hmm.
5: I refrigerate it for 30 minutes at least before, so
4: this,
5: it sets up a little bit.
4: These are next level.
5: Can I dress it for you?
4: Well, I wanted to try them by themselves first, but
3: How do you dress them?
5: How are they?
2: Oh, more butter?
5: Butter.
4: More butter.
2: I love it.
5: Maple
2: What's
5: syrup.
2: With the ice cream here? Is that a
3: I
2: thing?
3: Know. What is this?
5: They're from backstage.
4: And a bacon chaser.
2: Like, not sure either.
4: These are transformation.
3: It's a crispy outside, fluffy inside.
5: Thanks so much.
3: Perfect combination.
4: Just like Dylan.
3: Yeah.
4: Jake,
2: I don't know how to do much.
4: No,
2: I was going to show this off, though. Like, look at how fluffy it is on the inside.
3: Wow.
2: It's so nice.
3: Oh, my gosh.
4: Jake, thank you so much.
3: Marshmallow.
5: Appreciate you guys.
4: To get this perfect pancake recipe, head to today.com/food. 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Third hour today. I'll be right back.
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0: Plaza all morning long. Tyla's here. She is a two-time Grammy award-winning artist known for huge hits like Push to Start and Water, which we heard live earlier right here on Today.
1: Well, she is now out with her highly anticipated sophomore album titled A-Pop. It took a little break from the stage before doing our next number. Tyla, good to see you. Good morning.
2: Good morning.
1: So what's the significance behind the title A-Pop?
2: You know, I honestly wanted to honor my inner child, my inner child dream of always wanting to be this pop star and how it always felt unattainable being from the bottom of Africa, literally South Africa. And now that I have been given this opportunity, I really wanted to extend the idea of what a pop star looks like from Africa. So, yeah, I thought A-pop, I bring the A to pop. So let me do it.
0: Oh, that's a great name for it. You've been working on this for a while, and now it's out in the world. Your fans get to experience it. What do you hope they take away from it?
2: Honestly, when I listen to it, I just can't help myself but move. Mm-hmm. So I want everyone to move. And I also want everyone to feel limitless, you know, regardless of where you're from, regardless of accent, like, I really want people to feel limitless because when I made this, I felt that. Mm. And now I feel it even more having it being out with everyone. Mm.
0: So you were and have been performing on our stage this morning, but on the global stage, you got to perform at the opening ceremony for the World Cup.
2: Yeah.
0: What was that like to get your music out to a global audience?
2: Guys, the World Cup, like that, is that not the biggest stage?
0: Yeah. Right.
2: Like, oh, the thought of like so many people seeing me was actually insane and such a blessing being able to sing the national anthem and sing with Future and have a FIFA World Cup song on the first album. Like, it's honestly a crazy journey that life has been. Since Water, my life literally went on speed.
0: Were you nervous at all, or were you able to just enjoy it?
2: I feel like I just enjoyed it, honestly. Like, at first, right before, I was like, oh my gosh, I'm on the field right now.
0: Yeah.
2: And then when I got up, I, my heart was just so warm, and I just wanted to do it again and again.
0: Oh, yeah. That's so great.
1: What's this like when you do something like this? You're this global now musical artist, but you're also, you know, looked at as a fashion icon. Mm. What is that like?
2: I don't know. I just like dressing up. I just like nice things, honestly.
0: Yeah. What's your inspiration for a lot of how you dress?
2: You know, it's always changing. Like, I just like what I like. Mm-hmm. So when I see something and when I have it on and I feel good, I go out wearing it. Like, you know, I don't like thinking too much about it. Mm.
0: So now your likeness has been turned into a Bratz doll. I mean, how fun is that?
3: So cool.
0: It's like what we all dream about when we're kids, like a doll.
1: Not all of us.
2: Not all. I would love a Bratz doll.
1: You would like a Bratz?
2: I would love.
1: Wow.
2: No, but honestly,
0: let's make that happen. Oh, but look at this.
2: I know.
0: With the accessories.
2: In a Tyler. Screaming like a whole Bratz doll, guys.
0: Yeah.
3: Tell us about some of the little things that she comes with.
2: Okay, so this is the box.
0: Yeah.
2: And this is what I wore to the Met Gala.
1: Uh-huh.
2: I wore the sandress, Olivier Balmain, crazy look. She has a little hourglass bag. She has a little tiger with her.
0: Yeah, did you have the tiger?
2: No. On the Met Gala. Imagine.
0: Yeah.
2: No, but my supporters, I call them tigers because they're a bit wild.
0: Mm.
2: Then my two Grammys.
1: Yes. So that's fantastic. You know, when you were out there singing, and everybody knew, all, you know, the audience knew your songs.
0: Yeah.
1: What, when you're performing and you see people singing back to you, what does that feel like?
2: Oh my gosh, it feels amazing. I feel like we're transferring energy.
0: Oh,
2: like, it feels like I'm with my friends, you know, singing a song, like karaoke, like, you know? I just
0: we
2: love
0: could
2: it.
0: All sound that good in karaoke.
1: Well, Tyla, thank you so much. We really appreciate it. Your new album is A-Pop. It's out today. And you've got one more song for us right after this. Third Hour Today. I'll be right back.
2: She did it again. Even when you feel like it.
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4: 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All right, but first on Jenna and Chanel, hip hop superstar 50 Cent.
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15: Yeah, we got it. Yeah, we're shining today.
16: From the heart of New York City,
17: it's Today with Jenna
16: and Chanel.
15: We got it. Yeah, we're shining today.
16: With today's guest, rapper and entrepreneur, 50 Cent.
15: Everything feels all right with Jenna and Chanel. We're shining today.
3: Hey, everybody. Happy Friday. It is Friday, July the 24th. Okay, we are slowing summer down. Okay?
18: Please.
3: Right? Let's just take every...
18: July, don't go.
3: July, slow it down. We have a couple more days. We still have August. Uh-huh. We want to, like, soak up every last summer. It's so interesting. Like, I was thinking about this because our boss said this to me on Monday. She's like, I just want so much more out of summer. Something to that extent. And I
18: think
3: I was
18: that's relatable.
3: Like, right? And I felt the same way. And then I was in the shower. This was at the gym before my brain really was fully functioning.
18: Okay.
3: And I thought... It's so interesting that we feel that way about summer more than, like, nobody says, God, I just really hope winter sticks around.
18: You know, I know, it's so true.
3: You know what I mean?
18: And what do you think it is? Why is that? My little guy the other day, my 13-year-old son, Lucas, now 14, he goes, Mommy, I love summer.
3: Yeah. It's because, I mean, there's so many reasons. It's like the kids are home, which always towards the very end, Henry's like, time for the kids to go back.
18: Yeah.
3: But the kids are home. Things are slower.
18: I think so.
3: You can kind of like, I mean, it's beautiful weather.
18: Yeah, so. And I also think the sun plays a large part of it. We see it. You know, it makes you feel
3: good.
18: Better.
3: That vitamin
18: D. So let's keep that soak feel good
3: and
18: feeling.
3: Also, she said that to me on Monday, and then it became kind of my mantra. So then that night, we didn't have plans or anything, but I like took my little guy for like a long stroll around the neighborhood. We like played with a little frog, which turned sad, but you know, things like that.
18: It's taking everything. Wait, you know what? So, you know, it's taking everything in my power not to say, well, what happened to the frog? Don't you want, does anybody else want to know?
3: Well, the frog.
18: Okay. Cause sometimes I have, you guys, just so you know, sometimes I have to like hold myself back.
3: Be curious.
18: Well, but sometimes it's like, Chanel, just focus.
3: No, this is where
18: I know.
3: Chat, man.
18: Okay, then great.
3: So
18: I
3: the
18: can't
3: frog was swimming.
18: Tell us.
3: The frog was swimming. Okay. Okay? This was after we did
18: where
3: the
18: was the
3: walk.
18: Frog swimming?
3: In the pool.
18: Oh, in your pool.
3: I was back home. I did the long
18: lap. No,
3: I was back home cutting flowers.
18: Got it.
3: Hal was like, there's a frog in the pool.
18: I do that like every weekend. I'm pulling frogs out.
3: Right?
18: Okay.
3: He went to go get the
18: net
3: scooper.
18: Yep.
3: I think the frog

0: already passed. But you can tell because
1: they're like, can you?
0: Well, he was on his back.
2: Oh!
0: But this is the weird thing.
2: No, that's weird already.
0: Well, he got him out, but this is the weird thing.
1: Did he hop off? Did he hop away?
0: He did one hop. So then I thought maybe he was still alive, but then he fell on his back. So I don't know.
2: Do you have one last, like, hop in you?
0: He must have had one last hop in him. I'm not sure. But it was
2: you guys gave him that last hop.
0: Hal had a little bit of a teary eye.
2: Oh.
0: And so we covered him because he thought he did it by getting him out of the pool. And I said, no, buddy, it wasn't you.
2: No, he was on his back.
0: We covered him with some grass and we said a little prayer and we put him to a peaceful sleep.
2: That was really
0: after his one last hop. But anyway, the moral of the story is this, frog or not.
2: Yeah.
0: My day started with our friend and my boss saying, let's soak up every last ounce. Mm. And then I did that, like, not in a, you know, I wasn't, like, on a boat or even.
2: Do you know how I believe you?
0: Why?
2: Because there are some times as a parent where if you weren't in this mindful state.
0: Yes.
2: If you don't get that frog, throw it over the, throw it into the grass. Yeah. And then you guys move on. But yes. You know what? He'll never forget.
0: Yes.
2: When you guys, you know. The summer, the pause where you slowed down. So the fact
0: that we learned that frogs can die.
2: Well, and they have one last hop.
0: They had one last hop.
2: But the fact that you did that, no, seriously, is.
0: You hate frogs, right?
2: Well, yeah. And I, there was one we had where I guess, I don't know.
0: Do you get the frogs out of the pool or you're like, hey, kids?
2: No, it used to be, but now I'm bold with it. Like, because they're usually online.
0: Can I tell you
2: what? And they can like hop away. What?
0: Do you want to hear what was in my pool at the beginning of the summer?
2: Tell us.
0: Rats. Henry said they were moles.
2: Wait.
0: I will show you a picture.
2: In the water?
0: In the water.
2: Like furry things
0: like
2: in the water?
0: Long tail something nasty.
2: How does it...
0: Henry said it was a mole, and he said they were blind moles, so they walked in. But I saw them, those little things, and I think they were rats.
2: Ooh. I had a story, but yours trumps...
0: Wait, no, tell me what happened.
2: No, but no.
0: Should we end it with rats?
2: I kind of feel like, well, let's do it. Equally gross.
0: Okay.
2: So mine, I think, I don't know how frogs have babies. I just don't know. But I think they come out a lot. I think there's a lot of them. And so.
0: Wait, what?
2: The summer started and one came out of the filter thing.
0: Remember
2: in my
0: the
2: pool?
0: Tad? Isn't a tadpole
2: okay.
0: a frog baby?
2: So you open it.
0: I'm like,
2: you,
0: I open we learned it. The toad.
2: Yeah. Oh, yes. Remember? So I'm in the water.
0: Yeah.
2: And
0: no, you were swimming.
2: I was in the tub swimming. It's like the first swim of the season. And then the filter opens and here comes a frog. And then they all start coming out. They must have,
0: were they tadpoles or they were baby frogs at this point?
2: What's the difference?
0: Well, remember, tadpoles don't have legs yet.
2: No, this, they were just like, right? They look like lizards. They all come out and they were all like swimming behind it. Like they were
0: tadpoles.
2: All coming out of the I love how we've gotten into this whole thing.
0: The cycle of life.
2: Rats and frogs and pools.
0: So what'd you do?
2: Yeah.
0: And you jumped out?
2: Yeah, but then it was mommy to the rescue. Breathe, scooper, just start.
0: I don't like swimming with other creatures.
2: I tell myself it's a lake. We got rats in the lake, guys.
0: I'm
2: it's okay.
0: Cool. It's not cool. If rats.
2: But wait.
0: I'm going to show you a picture, and I will show y'all
2: that
0: all a picture.
2: Disgusting.
0: It is.
2: That is.
0: It was.
2: Do you think
0: something.
2: They were just roaming around that night and got lost?
0: Henry thought they were blind moles who walked into the pool and drowned. I think they were rats. I'm not sure why we have rats. I called an exterminator. He said he didn't see any rats. Let's move on to Zara Larson. I know, it's really gross.
2: Okay, this is a good one because it's going to make you feel hip.
0: Okay, go
2: Are
0: ahead.
2: Are you ready?
0: Tell us about
2: it. So if you've ever dreamt of shopping in your favorite celebrity's closet, this might be your chance, although I think this is the younger crowd, but maybe it'll come to us later.
0: Yeah.
2: Kind of like Facebook, like we'll be late. Zara Larson officially launched the Zara Larson edit this week for the online resale store Depop.
0: Okay.
2: This is very popular. My
0: With
2: daughter,
0: young kids,
2: my
0: right?
2: daughter is on Depop every
0: Wait, that's
2: day.
0: What Zara Larson sold? Yes.
2: Oh, man. Wow. So this is a collection of clothing that she pulled from her closet. As you can imagine, it sold out in minutes.
0: Wow.
2: She took the proceeds and, you know, donated them to charity. But it got us to thinking, if you could shop in a celebrity's closet, who would that celebrity be?
0: Mm.
2: I said Tracee Ellis Ross.
0: Yes, Tracee Ellis Ross.
2: I think
0: Ross.
2: She has a gorgeous wardrobe.
0: Tracee Ellis Ross. I mean, look how chic she is.
2: I mean, it's just, oh. And I feel like she wears them and cares for them. So when she gives it to you,
0: it's
2: you know
0: who
2: else wears great clothes?
0: Who?
2: I mean, it's like fits my arm.
0: Who?
2: Al Roker's wife, Deborah Roberts.
0: Oh, yeah.
2: Shout out to Deborah Roberts.
0: And by the way, she does do.
2: And she does.
0: A sample sale.
2: She does. She because she believes in, you know, purging and not having too much stuff. So every year, she won't mind us saying because she's talked about it.
0: Yeah.
2: She gives away a bunch of her clothes.
0: Yes.
2: Right? Or she sells them.
0: Yes.
2: Let me tell you something. Though as fast as Zara Larsson
0: can we go to that?
2: Out,
0: let's go to that.
2: Oh, yeah.
0: We can at least buy her bag.
2: Maybe.
0: All right. Well, Odyssey co-stars Matt Damon and Tom Holland, they have one thing that they both agree on.
2: And what is that?
0: It's their dislike of a certain food. Take a look.
3: Worst American food. I like American food, though. I like brisket and barbecue. And
4: oh, that's all great.
3: All that kind of
4: that's
3: stuff.
4: That's all great.
3: Do you know what? I don't love corn dogs. Because what the f*** is that?
4: I can't say that I disagree with you.
3: What is it?
4: Like, I never got that, even as a kid.
3: What
4: like
3: is
4: it? Like at the beach, they would sell corn dogs, and I didn't get it. I love a hot dog.
3: Love a hot dog.
4: Love a hot dog.
2: So funny. Here's what I think. Do you like corn dogs?
0: I don't love a hot dog.
2: This is the first time. Kansas, Texas, we're aligned.
0: I know.
2: Did you not? You went to the state fair, right?
0: I went to the state fair.
2: Everything's on a stick. Oreo cookies, pickles, everything.
0: I'd eat that. I'd eat I love a fried pickle.
2: Fried pickle, everything's
0: mozzarella,
2: on a stick.
0: A mozzarella stick?
2: Everything's
0: absolutely
2: on a stick.
0: There's something.
2: Now, this is why. First of all, you can't pick it up like that. When you pick it up like that, that's like looking in the mirror like this. It doesn't give you the right energy. But also, you can't just go to the frozen section and get them. You have to get somebody who takes time with the corn.
0: You know what it is? I know what it is.
2: What is it?
0: I don't mind a mini corn dog because it's a perfect little bite. A large corn dog, it's super sweet. You agree?
2: No. This is the thing.
0: What is it?
2: You're not going to like this one. It's not bad.
0: Where'd they get this corn dog from?
2: The freezer section at wherever. But here's the thing. See this part?
0: What is that?
2: This is the corn meal.
0: No, but it's not corn.
2: What is it?
5: Cornmeal.
2: It's cornmeal. That's why it's a corn dog.
0: But it's fried.
2: Right. But when you imagine someone who's really good at making like a yummy cake. Or like, you know, when you get cornbread that's like buttery
0: where
2: and sweet.
0: Where would you eat these? You had homemade corn dogs?
2: You go to places where if you go to the right stand at the Kansas State Fair, they make them homemade. And so imagine a cakey, buttery thing, and it's more that than hot dog.
0: I still think it's
2: hot.
0: Yeah, hot.
2: You're welcome.
0: These are medium warm.
2: So there you go. So don't diss the corn dog. It's not the corn dog.
0: You need to have a conversation with Matt Damon and Tom Holland.
2: Anytime.
0: Okay, coming up next, y'all, one of the biggest names in hip-hop, 50 Cent, is here. He's got a new TV series called Fightland.
2: But first, we are solving your social dilemmas. Don't go away.
6: 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Two taps later, Claire says nope to the charge, and Wells Fargo is on the case. However you make money work, Wells Fargo can work with that.
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0: It's time to help our viewers navigate some awkward situations in our series, Social Dilemmas.
1: Should we ask about my dilemma?
2: Yeah. All right, first up, I gave my coworker Blake a ride home once on a rainy day. Now he waits for me after work, walks to my car, just gets in expecting a ride. I drove him again, but I don't want to make this a regular thing.
0: Ooh.
2: How do I tell Blake the ride was a one-time favor?
0: This is a good dilemma, especially if it's on the way, because it's like, if you're Blake, you're like, why can't you take
2: me? Yeah, exactly.
0: Home? But I also get it, because sometimes you just don't want to be in a car.
2: A long time.
0: Ooh, how do you solve that?
2: I don't know.
0: Usually really good at these.
2: Well, I feel like, do you and Blake always leave at the, is it like 5 o'clock and you're like, gotta go? Because I think everybody leaves the office at different times.
0: He's like running out the back and Blake's like, where are you going, buddy?
2: Yeah. What do you say?
0: That's a tough one because I'm too nice.
2: I know.
0: So I'd probably start taking Blake home and not want it. Oh, huh?
2: Oh, that's what you do.
0: What do you do?
2: That's a great one. And you say, hey, Blake, I've got to make a work call on the way home.
0: Okay, but tomorrow, is it okay?
2: Every day. I call my therapist at 5 on the dot every day. So, Blake, if it's pouring rain, I got you, man. But otherwise, I like to use the time to, like, call
0: the pizza. Fair. That's fair. But if I'm Blake, if you're Blake,
2: yeah, you're
0: do
2: like
0: you ever ride with him again?
2: No.
0: No.
2: No, so you did what you wanted to do.
0: All right, next one. My husband's family rented a lake house, and my sister-in-law and her hubby snuck upstairs to their room for some private time while the rest of us, including the kids, were all there. I thought it was tacky and disrespectful. My husband says, you know what? They're married. It's no big deal. Let them live their lives. Who's right?
2: Good for them. You know what? Good for them. If they can find the time to make it happy, good for them.
0: I agree.
2: Right?
0: I agree.
2: Like,
0: I mean, the kids and also the kids.
2: Also, how did you know that that's what they were doing? They could have just gone out.
0: Come on, girl.
2: You could tell them the sparkle in their eyes.
0: A little tip of the set.
2: Good for them. I don't know. I get it, but...
0: And also, they're probably doing it, you just didn't know it. So, like, just let them live their lives.
2: Yeah, exactly.
0: The kids don't even know.
2: Yeah.
0: Okay, so there you go.
2: All right, the last one. I was recently at a restaurant when I saw a guy who completely ghosted me after 3 great dates. He was on a date with another girl. I didn't have the courage to go up to him and say something. But should I have? I'm living with regret.
0: I don't think you say anything.
2: No.
0: No, you keep it moving.
2: And also, like, that's a waste of your time.
0: Yeah.
2: You're better than he is. He ghosted you after 3 dates.
0: She's such a good friend. You're better than he
2: right?
0: is. He sucks.
2: He sucks. So just, like,
0: yeah,
2: who
0: you
2: cares?
0: Can't be the girl. Oh, yeah. Well, and imagine if you're the girl that he's on the date
2: I
0: with.
2: Know.
0: You just look, you know, don't do that.
2: Yeah, what were you supposed to say? You ghosted me?
0: Like, yeah.
2: No.
0: Next thing you know, she's rolling on it and you're on social media.
2: Yeah,
0: and they're
2: exactly.
0: like, don't be that girl.
2: Yeah.
0: So no, don't even think about him, girl. There's somebody else for
2: yeah,
0: you.
2: Yeah, go out and find the next guy. All right. If y'all have a social dilemma, tell us about it at JennaandChanel.com.
0: All right. Up next, an entertainment powerhouse. The one and only 50 Cent is in the club right after this. 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

0: 50 Cent is one of the biggest names in music. His breakout album, Get Rich or Die Trying, became one of the most successful albums in hip-hop history.
1: Well, recently he's been taking over television, producing the longest-running show on Starz, Power, and now he's back with the thrilling crime drama. It's called Fightland. It follows a boxer who is seeking vengeance against the man he believes set him up. Take a look.
2: 8 years ago, I had everything I wanted.
3: And in one moment, Kingsley took everything from me. Now I'm gonna take everything away from him.
4: We don't get to choose when we leave the fight here. We only get to choose how you leave the fight game.
1: I love watching you watch. I love watching you watch that. How does it make you feel?
5: I'm excited about it.
1: Like, yeah?
5: I've said that I think the show is better than Power.
1: What?
0: Better than Power?
5: The first episode, the way the plot rolls through it, I think they'll agree after they see the first episode.
1: Okay.
0: Yeah. I mean, you have this storied career, obviously, as a musician, but you really are an incredible producer and have created these franchises that have become legendary. What has that transition been like for you?
5: It's been great. You know, it's me identifying with where my audience is at, because as we get older, we do things a little different. So the drink that you would have when you casually out partying or in a social club, in a social environment, you have it in the privacy of your home as you get a little older.
1: Yeah, you're onto something. Look, there are two schools of thought. There are athletes and musicians and actors and actresses who they found their look, and then they almost try to keep it forever and ever.
5: It's hard.
1: I know how you feel about that. And there are those who say, you know what, I'm going to try to do something else. I'm going to try to shift a little bit. Was there a moment when you knew, okay, it's time to pivot a little bit?
5: Yeah, well, I don't think you should be the hottest rapper at 50, at 60. You know what I'm saying? Like that. Like, I think, it's a part of youth culture is connected to the art form.
1: Yes.
5: And the simplicity connected to the things that they're saying. It's not complex, but it's...
1: Was there a moment, or was it a slow drip of a feeling where it was time?
5: I'm just going, I don't want to say that. Some of the things that you said don't feel like they're smart anymore.
0: And maybe aren't authentic to who you are anymore. Do you know what I mean?
1: Yeah. But I can imagine. So you posted this throwback picture from your grandmother's house.
0: Oh my gosh.
1: You were 16 years old here. Yep. You were in Queens.
5: Yeah, that's Larry in the green and Sean in the white.
1: I love that.
0: Are you still pals with Larry and Sean?
5: No.
0: She's too successful for.
1: This is probably too broad of a question. But when you look at a picture like that, do you ever look at that and go, "I knew that was going to be his future"? Or do you think, you know, were you dreaming then, or did you not know?
5: Tell
1: me about that guy.
5: I was very ambitious, and with no ability to or other information around, I took the route that was available.
1: Yeah, right.
5: And that was, you know, the streets. So that's why you see a big jury and all that. Already was into these things, you know what I'm saying?
1: Yeah, but the it was in you to create, to have big ideas, to dream. You just needed a place to put it.
5: Yeah, when the biggest restraint around you is financial, you start to, you know, kind of look.
1: Yeah.
5: It becomes really important, money.
0: One of the, you know, we just said you're this prolific producer now. Congrats. You got three Emmy noms for your doc series, Sean Combs, The Reckoning. Why was this story important for you to tell?
5: Well, it was perfect for me. I'm the only producer that's connected to the culture. You know, so a lot of people in different territories, they watched because it was 50 on the Sean Diddy. They know it would be close enough to the truth, and that people would be more comfortable telling their story to me than telling it to a journalist that had no idea.
1: What do you say to people who say, oh, you got to protect the culture, and not even just about Diddy, but just in general, you're known to go, you know, you don't shy away from poking on Instagram
0: and
1: or whatever.
0: And telling the truth.
1: You know?
5: Yeah,
1: but just in general, even if it's from Diddy to just the day-to-day, you go at people.
5: Yeah,
1: do you ever go, maybe I should pull back a little bit?
5: No.
1: Never?
5: See, what happens to me is I know that there's no sympathy for winners.
1: Wait, say that again?
5: There's no sympathy for winners.
0: Yeah.
5: So because I win consistently, people look at points. If I fall, they'll have a ball. Enjoy that at that point. So when I see them make mistakes, I say, ah, look at you, you made a mistake. I'm working to not have that happen to me.
6: Yeah, I was just about to say.
5: Yeah.
0: Okay. Well, okay, you're not going anywhere. 50 Cent is sticking around. We're going to talk about his new music right after this.
6: We're back.

0: Oh, let's go. I just asked him if he ever dances to his own music.
1: Sure. Yep.
0: It's one of the it's one of the best party songs ever in the club by 50 Cent, which is, by the way, to put give this some perspective, it is 2 billion streams on Spotify, and now he's crushing the world of TV and films as an executive producer of the Starz series Fightland.
2: I mean, that song, we were talking about it the other day. Like, did you know you were creating the best birthday song other than Happy Birthday of all time?
3: Stevie Wonder's joint is still popping.
0: Yeah,
2: it is, but then yours is in the, at least the top three.
0: Okay, yours is when I'm at my birthday, or Stevie's is at the birthday party.
2: Yeah, right.
0: Yours is in the club.
2: Yeah,
0: so we both, you know, have a space.
3: It's definitely.
2: Did you know that it would have that type of significance all these years later?
3: I knew that every day would be someone's birthday.
2: Well, by the way, it's been 23 years since that album came out.
3: Yeah.
2: Mrs. Obama was just dancing in Martha's Vineyard to this song.
0: Look at this.
2: Like, this probably happens yearly for you.
0: That's fun.
2: Just the former first lady.
3: That's so dope. Like, the coolest people in the world, you know, they party and enjoy themselves to my ideas.
0: Do you want to do a new one? Do we have a new album?
3: I got some music that I'm working on.
0: You do?
3: I did something currently, me, Eminem, and Tupac. Yeah.
2: What?
0: How?
2: I mean, we're confused about
0: the
2: Tupac
0: of it. Only just, like, what are you doing?
2: AI?
3: It's his estate. It's not AI. It's actually.
0: It's some of the stuff that hasn't been released.
2: His music.
0: And they gave you the green light.
2: Wait, what? That
0: crazy.
2: Just broke some news.
0: Yeah. And they gave you the green light to use it?
3: Yeah. They delivered it. It actually was for the theme for the fight, Street Fighter.
2: Okay. Yeah.
3: The movie.
2: Yeah.
3: So, and then we worked on it and got it right. So.
2: So when does that drop?
3: Soon. It'll be coming out shortly.
0: That's
2: oh
0: big.
2: My gosh, that's amazing.
0: That's big. Okay, so here's the thing. Jay-Z just had his big tour, I think, you know.
2: 30th anniversary.
0: Yeah, 30th anniversary. And I had never heard this phrase that you guys use each other for each other's energy. I don't even know.
3: Uh-huh.
0: I guess I kind of get that. But when you see him doing this, do you say, ooh, I have a little itch. I want to do something. Because you still perform sometimes, but I mean something like that. Like something
3: super
0: big.
3: Super cool. Like, he's done it before. The Yankees did him. He's done it.
0: Of course. Would you want
3: him
0: to?
3: Him.
0: Yeah.
3: And Yankees. Yeah. And
0: yes,
3: Detroit.
0: Yes. Do you feel that itch to do something big?
3: I may tour.
0: Okay.
2: Wow.
3: Yeah.
2: Because we just said 23 years, so 2 years, and you got the 25th anniversary.
3: Hey. Go relax for a little bit, come back 2025.
2: Right?
0: That's fun. Look at you. You were already planning it in your head.
3: Right?
2: Yeah. Well, we did a little Google search.
0: Uh-huh. We've been Googling.
2: As we do. And one of the things it said about you is you recently are focused on the single bachelor life. So are you dating?
3: Yeah, I'm fine. I've been doing really good. Like, I was practicing abstinence for a little while, and it allowed me to kind of see people.
2: How long did that go down for?
3: For almost 3 months.
2: Wow, that's pretty good.
3: What? I mean, these guys in jail, they can't do anything.
0: First of all, you didn't say, oh, yeah, I gave him a good year and a half. You said 3 months.
2: I know.
0: That's like
2: I
0: you
2: know.
0: Just went to the mall.
2: Yeah,
0: back.
2: Exactly.
0: What are you talking
2: that could
0: about?
2: Be like
3: no,
2: a...
3: 3 months
0: I'm sorry,
3: like,
0: I mean, and not to yuck your yum.
2: No,
0: I mean, I'm sure it was a commitment, but...
3: Yeah.
0: Okay, fine.
3: That was pretty rough, too.
2: So now, after that, you've been... your abstinence is over?
3: Yeah, yeah.
2: Yeah, okay.
0: Okay.
2: And Amy, what are you looking for in a lady? Because we like to set people
0: up.
2: Yeah,
0: we're good.
2: Yeah.
3: I want to be friends.
2: That's good. That's smart.
3: Right? I think this is the strongest, the friendship is the strongest form of a relationship.
0: I think you're right. Yeah.
3: Right? And then when you can establish that, then when I see people marry, getting divorced, it's because they forgot to be friends.
2: That's right.
0: I agree.
2: That's right.
0: All right, so you just had your birthday?
3: Mm-hmm.
0: When was your birthday?
3: July 6th.
0: Oh, you just had a birthday.
2: That's my dad's birthday.
0: Wait a minute.
2: Cancer.
0: We did put you up on a graphic
2: oh,
0: with
2: yeah.
0: her dad.
2: Yeah, and Starz Stallone. A lot of masculinity up in there.
0: Did you guys know you shared a birthday? So you're 51
3: I know,
0: now?
3: You're 51, yeah.
0: How would you describe this season of your life?
3: Oh, it's great. It's great. Like, I have everything that I want now. I already have it, so it's cool. Like, I'm just picking things to do and ways to invest. Do different things.
2: How do you enjoy life right now?
3: I turn off my phone.
2: Yeah, that's smart.
3: That's it. When you can get away from everything for a little while, it feels good.
2: Yeah.
3: But I only need like a day or so.
0: And then you're ready to get back in it.
2: 3 months for abstinence and one day for a phone.
0: You're like, oh, Jenna, it's been 3 months. I heard that you are enjoying or trying to pick up golf?
3: Yeah,
0: is
3: yeah.
0: Is that true?
3: I went to the Jim Crane Classic a couple times, mm-hmm. and it was a thing.
0: Oh, look
3: that
0: at that.
3: Reggie Jackson did. There was the
0: beautiful
3: the Mr. October mm-hmm. last week. So mm-hmm. we was like, you know, doing that. It was fun. There's a lot of cool people out there.
0: And I feel like if you're making deals, what you do, and all the things, people are out. That's what we hear. Every year you're on the yeah. golf course, you know.
2: We should have learned how to play.
0: I know. It also looks peaceful.
3: It's so cool, yeah. And then it's like when it's nice, a nice day. The top golf stuff is just to go get your swing right. But
2: yeah. Well,
3: you go out there.
2: This show it is amazing. Everybody's saying that the pilot is incredible.
3: So
2: you are having this time in your career. It's fun to watch.
0: Congrats.
2: Congratulations. Mm-hmm.
0: Watch and stream Fightland July 31st. On Stars.
2: Coming up next, it's wedding season, from stunning tablescapes to invitations. We're going to show you how to throw a luxurious event for less.
0: Sounds
2: right after this.
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0: Okay, anyone who has thrown a wedding knows they can be very expensive, but a few smart swaps can make your big day look like $1 million.
1: Uh-huh, and this is the guy to make that happen.
0: Yes.
1: Event planner Joe Meyer is going to show us how to get some of today's most luxurious wedding looks, but the important thing is for less. You don't have to spend a gazillion dollars to do it.
0: So let's start with the tablescape. The last time you were here, you did this incredible arrangement.
2: Thank you.
0: This looks beautiful, but flowers can be very expensive.
3: Flowers are an amazing cost. They're scaling high because of labor and fresh product flown from all over the world. This is luxury for less because it's faux flowers.
0: It looks so real.
3: It looks real. And a nice tip that we were talking about is you can add in some fresh flowers.
0: So start with the base.
3: But the base is faux flowers. This would be $300 to rent.
0: Okay.
3: If this was fresh, it's over $1,000.
0: Oh, easy. Oh, and you can rent
3: over
0: the fake flowers too.
3: This is a rental company. So they show up, you set it up, and then you ship it back.
0: Don't tell Leslie Jones.
1: Exactly.
3: She was not happy with you.
0: Exactly. Like a fake flower.
1: Well, we should put some real ones in there. She won't notice.
3: Then she won't
1: notice. Another thing I think of, we should look at this invitation, which looks high end. What's the secret to getting a designer look for less, especially with something like that, like the invite?
3: Yeah, so this is Happy Menical invitation. She starts at around $10,000 for custom invitations. She hand paints it. It's an artist.
1: I'm sure.
3: She has a collaboration with Paperless Post right now, so it's under $100 to send it digital, and you get the same artwork, same artist for a significant savings.
0: Awesome.
1: That's cool.
3: Yeah.
0: Okay, and then, online, they used to be kind of a no-no online.
3: Now everyone's doing online. I feel like it takes forever to get the RSVPs if you go the old-fashioned way in the mail. Online is instant. So if you're neurotic and you want to know who's coming, who's not coming, sending it online is going to be the best
1: way. You know what
3: I've
1: noticed? I've gone to a couple fancy weddings lately, and I'm like, oh, if they're sending it via email,
3: anybody
1: it almost makes it okay
3: for everybody.
0: Should we talk about cakes?
3: Okay. Yeah, so this cakes can scale $700, $1,000, $5,000. This is actually Whole Foods cakes.
0: Wow.
3: And so it's the Chantilly cake, and we stack two of them, and then one on top, and we get a luxury look for less. And then with the faux flowers, you can just style the flowers right in the cake to mimic a cake that you would have for much more money.
1: Absolutely.
3: Yeah.
1: And I like it because it's still chic and clean.
3: It's still chic and it's delicious. And you have this cake.
1: Is it good?
3: It's very good.
0: Everybody's talking about Taylor and Travis's wedding. What did you learn from that wedding that we can apply for everybody?
3: I think that a few really beautiful touches are memorable for your guest. Mm-hmm. And at their wedding, they had those. Did you see the handkerchiefs that went viral? They gave everyone. Mm-hmm. So instead of that, I had these made for you for less. They're monogrammed of your names and your initials.
0: How cute is that?
3: For you to take home and to party
1: this
3: with.
1: This is beautiful.
3: This is a silk linen, and this was $10.
0: Whoa.
3: Hers was $100 each. So this is Lux for Less, and it has your initials right there.
0: So would you do this with the, could you do this with like the guest? If I was a guest, you could put our initials
3: right on your place card.
0: Right on your place card.
3: We could do everyone's guest could be there 100%.
1: This is $10.
3: $10 on Etsy.
0: Yeah. That's adorable.
3: That. Aren't they beautiful?
0: Were there anything other things that we learned from that wedding that we can apply?
3: Well, rumors say that they had a buffet and that there were long lines. So I think if you're going to have a buffet, you want to staff up. It is a luxury item for less. Food at a buffet is cheaper.
0: Okay.
3: But you want to have service to make sure no one's waiting in line at your buffet.
0: Okay.
1: I say yes to all of these things.
3: Yeah, not bad, right?
4: Really good,
0: it is good. I keep
3: Isn't
0: eating the blueberries. Delicious.
1: It's great.
0: Okay. Thank you. Well, speaking of blueberries, up next, dietitian Carrie Glassman breaks down two big food trends that could boost your health and fight inflammation.
1: Right after this.
0: I need that. Thank you.
1: They're like really sweet.

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2: Today, we are breaking down two of the biggest healthy food trends, fermented foods and the anti-inflammatory diet.
3: I'm listening. Registered dietitian Carrie Glassman is here to explain what they are, why they matter, and more importantly, how to incorporate them into your meals. This is a hot topic. You know, and we're all into trying to be healthy. And so some of the trends. So let's talk about what we should be looking for instead of following the latest craze. What we should focus on.
4: Well, so that's a really good point because so many people just follow TikTok and you don't want to fall prey to TikTok. You want to keep in mind a few things when you're thinking about trends. Is there real science? Will this make a difference in my personal health? Will this upgrade my overall health? Mm-hmm. And is it realistic to incorporate into my life? So that's a good place to start when you're thinking about adding in some kind
3: of a trend.
4: New.
3: Yeah.
2: Let's talk about fermented foods. Why are they important and why is everybody talking about them?
4: Okay, so fermented foods are just foods that are processed. It's an age-old process that adds microbes or so bacteria, yeast, or mold. And what that does is that changes the flavor, the texture, and sometimes the nutritional properties of that food. So the reason I think we're talking about them, we're all obsessed with fermented foods because there's so much attention right now being paid to the gut microbiome. Mm-hmm. And remember, the gut microbiome is that community in your gut of trillions of microorganisms. Fermented foods have some live microbes. Not all fermented foods, but some of them do. But there's benefits for
3: both. So here's my question, whether it's kombucha or I like kimchi, how much of it do you need to take for it to have the benefit?
2: That's
3: I love kimchi.
2: Yeah, but you're not going to eat a bowl of it.
4: Absolutely. And you might even get a stomachache if you ate a big bowl of it. So you do have to be careful. Yeah. So there aren't any specific guidelines. What I tell people is to try to go for some kind of fermented food twice a day. So that could be a tablespoon of that sauerkraut or kimchi on a sweet potato or on a salad. So you can incorporate it in different ways like that. You can also add kefir or yogurt. You can have that at breakfast.
3: Or you can is yogurt as plain?
4: Yeah, sometimes. I mean, I prefer adding it to a smoothie, but some people do like that taste.
2: And for yogurt, you can't just eat any yogurt. What types of yogurt are helpful?
4: So that's a really great point. I mean, all yogurt, you're going to get some protein and calcium, and you'll get some
2: live active cultures. But for their fermented.
4: But for if you really want to get the probiotic benefits, you have to look for live active cultures. Mm-hmm. So that's really what you want to look for on the label.
3: And at its best, a healthy gut, what is it doing for you, just to reinforce?
4: Yeah, so a healthy gut is critical for digestion, for absorption of nutrients, for supporting our immune system, for helping us stay regular, which we all want. Also, remember that a healthy gut is also linked to good brain health, and it also plays a role in our overall metabolic health and reducing inflammation.
2: Mm. Cool. Okay, now let's move on to anti-inflammatory
3: foods.
2: Let's talk about being inflamed and inflammation. When does it become problematic?
4: Okay, so inflammation isn't inherently bad. It's actually good. Acute inflammation is how we heal. It's our body's response to infection or injury. When we want to be concerned about it is when we have chronic, so prolonged low-grade inflammation. Mm-hmm. That's the inflammation that is linked to neurodegenerative disease, cardiovascular disease, type 2 diabetes, among other things.
2: Is there something we can do to test? Like, how would you know if you have inflammation?
4: Yeah, so that's a great question. Some people, they feel it. Mm-hmm. They feel tired. They feel brain foggy.
2: Well, we're always
4: but
2: tired.
4: You can. Yeah. No, but you can. When you go to the doctor and you get your labs done, there are different markers you can look for. So that is,
2: ask your doctor.
4: Is important. Yeah, look for your inflammation markers. So, like, you can just add in or sprinkle on, let's say, some turmeric, and you're going to sort of outdo a whole unhealthy diet. Mm-hmm. But you do want to incorporate incorporate these types of anti-inflammatory foods, berries and green vegetables like broccoli, nuts and seeds, whole grains, extra virgin olive oil, fatty fish. We've got sardines here. You want the large majority of your diet to be these types of whole, real foods. And you also at the same time want to reduce those highly packaged processed foods and lots of added sugar that is inflammatory.
3: Do you think, let's
5: go ahead.
3: Well, name those foods that are the inflammatory foods, the big ones.
4: So the foods are really going to be very highly packaged processed foods. So and so lots of unhealthy chemicals. I don't want to just say chemicals because all foods have chemicals, but unhealthy chemicals.
3: Okay.
4: Lots of added sugar, hydrogenated fats, so unhealthy fats. So those are going to be the foods you really want to stay away from. And then, of course, lots of added sugar, too.
3: Okay. Do you think if we tried this
4: and fried foods,
3: did the right thing for 2 months, we'd notice a difference? A week? Like, how long before people watching would say, you know what, I feel better.
4: So that's a great question. It really depends on where you're starting from.
3: That's fair.
4: So if you already eat really healthy and you just tweak your diet, it might take a little longer. But if you're eating a fast food, highly packaged, processed, fried food diet, and you take that all out and you swap in these healthy foods, you could feel better in a few days.
3: Guys, let's try it.
4: Yeah.
3: I think it's
4: important. And you can just upgrade. Like if you're already eating oatmeal for breakfast, throw on some blueberries. If you're already having a salad at lunch, instead of maybe an unhealthy sugar-laden salad dressing, use some extra virgin olive oil and some vinegar.
3: One step at a time.
2: Thank you so much.
3: All right, we'll be right back after this as we eat the props.
2: We ate all the blueberries.
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0: Next week, our girl Kiki Palmer will be here.
1: Plus the star of the new crime series, Furious, Emmy Rossum.
0: Also, actor Max Greenfield. Y'all enjoy your weekend.
1: Have a good weekend, everybody.
0: Bye.
2: The word that comes to mind is alive.
3: This is Today.
4: When you walk in here and you see 40 people at 4 a.m. at about a 10, you can't help but feed off that. And you're like, whoa, what's the Studio 1 at?
2: People who literally are up all night to bring this show to you. There's not a morning I walk in here that I don't pinch myself and think I get to be here. People that watch the Today Show aren't just watching a show. They're people that are in the family. They're in our family.
4: They're allowing us into their homes every morning.
2: When we go out there and we get to meet people and they say, I love you, you feel like family. I always say, we feel like your family too. That's how we feel.
4: And they're so excited to be there. We get excited. We feed off that energy.
2: They're the reason we get up in the morning. It's the excitement of being part of something that's bigger than you. Good morning. Welcome to Today. We'll start with our breaking news.
4: We'll start with the weather this morning.
5: Temperatures start to warm up. That's your latest weather. 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
6: Yeah. Well, welcome. This is Pop Start.
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0: Update is one of the longest running food shows on the Food Network. Folks love watching the up-and-coming chefs beat Bobby Flay, or at least they try to. He's invited some fellow celebrity chefs to give it a go on his new show, Beat Bobby Flay Holiday Throwdown.
1: And today, Bobby's going to throw down in our kitchen with some chicken parm. Everybody loves chicken parm. Yeah. Bobby, good to see you, man.
2: Thank you so much. So good to be here. It's holiday season.
0: It is.
1: Yeah.
0: Do you cook a big turkey for Thanksgiving?
2: I do. Thanksgiving is my... It's my favorite day of the year. Actually, I'm going to be here next week.
0: Oh, good.
2: There's going to be a lot of food in this place.
0: Okay, good.
1: I'll be back then.
2: So we're going to make chicken parm. This is a dish, obviously, I call this chicken parmigiano as opposed to chicken parmesan. It's a little bit cleaner version of the classic. And I just put this on my menu in Amalfi in Las Vegas. Uh-huh. Okay, so a couple of things. You look like you're not going to cook. You want to do this?
1: Especially chicken parm.
2: So chicken cutlets, okay? This is classic. So flour, eggs, breadcrumbs. And so you set up a dredging station. You season every single
0: part of it?
2: Okay, yes, exactly, because otherwise it's bland. So you go, so the flour to the egg.
1: Is that bad?
2: No, you're doing great.
1: You can tell
2: that Willie cooks. He's in there.
0: And then
2: the eggs hold on to the panko breadcrumbs. Exactly. And then you let that sit there for a second, and we just put it in the oil. I'm actually using avocado oil more these days than canola oil. Mm-hmm. And, I mean, they say it's better for you, so I say, okay, why not? Okay, so...
1: Are people laughing at my cooking?
2: I think
1: I'm doing great.
2: I don't know. What are they laughing
1: about? Getting your hands dirty.
2: Okay, so you want to make sure...
0: just your hands, really.
2: So every culture has their own version of chicken cutlet, right? So we have... I've lost them. Thanks for coming.
1: I'm with you.
2: Okay, so then every culture has their version of chicken cutlet. Obviously, this is sort of an American-Italian version. We're going to make tomato sauce. Okay. I have three ingredients in my tomato sauce: onions, garlic, and then some crushed tomatoes. And I let this cook for about 45 minutes.
0: You crush them with a potato masher?
2: First, you let it cook for about 25 minutes so they soften.
0: Okay.
2: And then I crush them with a potato masher so it actually has texture.
1: Yeah.
2: Then I put like a little sugar. This is very controversial. Some people say don't ever put sugar in your tomatoes, but you know what? If they're acidic, you want a little sugar to bounce it out.
0: Okay.
2: Okay. So then we have the chicken cutlet, and then I take some buffalo mozzarella.
0: Look at that.
2: And I just put it right on top. Now here's the thing that I do. You see, I leave some of the crispy bits uncovered because we want that good contrast of texture.
0: Crunchy, yeah.
2: Exactly. We put it in the oven. I love this. I love this kitchen. You put it in this oven, and then it comes out of this oven
1: magic.
2: Right here.
1: Okay. Yeah.
2: All right. So here it is. So then we take some of the tomato sauce, and instead of dousing it all over the chicken and then ruining that crispiness, I put the tomato sauce on the bottom. Cheese is melted on top. And then see, it's a much cleaner version.
1: Yeah,
2: a little bit of
1: nice.
2: Fresh basil and a whole bunch of Parmigiano Reggiano cheese.
0: Look at that.
1: May I start, chef?
2: Yes, you can.
0: Okay.
2: And then some fresh arugula because this is a very healthy dish.
0: Mm-hmm.
2: And then a little bit of
0: just olive oil on top.
2: And there we go.
0: Let's sneak in here, Bobby.
2: Get in there.
0: Get in there. Thank you. Is it yummy?
1: Mm. So good.
2: Yeah, I mean, see, here's the thing. The really nice thing about it is you get obviously the acidity and the sweetness of the tomatoes. Mm. You get that crispy contrast, the texture on the chicken, and of course that fresh mozzarella.
1: It feels a little light, which you can't always say for a chicken parm.
2: Well, the thing about chicken parm, and you and I sort of share that love of chicken parmesan, you know, where it's kind of doused in all that cheese and tomatoes. Mm-hmm. But this is like a Tuesday night version of the Sunday night meal.
1: There you go.
2: Yeah, exactly.
1: Did I hear you're in a movie?
0: Wait,
1: Bobby Flay is in One Delicious Christmas?
2: Let me tell you something.
1: Come on.
2: Oscar buzz has been so overwhelming.
0: What are you talking? Who do you play, yourself?
2: I play Tom Kingsley, who is a food critic. It's called One Delicious Christmas. Yes, they wanted me to act. I said, don't do it, but they said, please do it. So here it is.
0: So when do you see that and where?
2: It's coming on November 11th, Discovery Plus.
0: Tomorrow?
2: Yeah, exactly.
1: Plus.
2: Oh, yes.
1: Yeah. So cool.
2: So, viewing everywhere. There'll be viewing parties all over the
0: place about
2: for
0: it.
2: One Delicious Christmas.
0: Exactly.
1: How do you really feel about a food critic, though?
2: I love food critics.
1: Okay.
2: Yes, we love food critics.
0: Thank you, Bobby. Make this recipe at home. Go to today.com/food.
1: Thanks, Bobby. Great to see you.
0: We're back with Today Food, and one of our very favorite guests, our pal, Bobby Flay.
3: Oh, I'm so excited. He's an award-winning chef, the author of 216 best-selling
4: cookbooks. 216?
3: And we can't forget about his hit show, Beat Bobby Flay. By the way, new episode tonight, where two chefs go head-to-head in the kitchen for a chance to face off against the master himself.
4: This morning, Bobby is sharing a fantastic pasta dish with us. Good to see you, Mr. Flay.
5: Good to see you guys.
4: Bobby. Thanks for waking up early.
0: What are we cooking, honey?
5: So we're making a baked pasta. It's one of those dishes that I think is fantastic for like a Sunday night meal. It's very, very comforting, and it's something that can feed the whole family. So let's get started. It's going to be rigatoni. It's going to be some hot Italian sausage, some broccoli rabe, and some tomato sauce. A little vodka sauce in there as well. So I'm going to start off by cooking some rigatoni in some salted water. You know, you've seen this a million times in the Today Show. Lots of salt in your water. Make sure it's boiling, abundance of water. We're going to cook the rigatoni for about 8 or 9 minutes. Well, while that's cooking, we're going to get our sauce going. So we have some hot Italian sausage that I've cooked off a little bit. Some tomato sauce. I've made my own, but if you have a good quality tomato sauce that you like, you can definitely use that as well. And we're going to add a little bit of vodka. This is that, one of the most classic Italian-American pasta dishes is pasta alla vodka. It's basically a tomato sauce with a little bit of vodka in it and a touch of cream. So it almost becomes like a little bit of a pink sauce. Really delicious.
0: What does the vodka do to it?
5: What's that?
0: What does the vodka do to it, Bobby?
5: The vodka actually helps emulsify the cream in the tomato sauce so it doesn't separate. It's sort of a binder in a sense. And also, it's like, I mean, who doesn't want to cook with vodka? So basically, you're making like a creamy tomato sauce with the hot Italian sausage. And then just because we want to make sure that it's nice and healthy, I'm going to put some broccoli rabe in there as well.
0: Okay.
5: And then we're going to take this sauce. I'm going to pour it right over the cooked pasta. This is some rigatoni that I had, you know, cooked ahead of time. So we're gonna cover the pasta in the sauce, and I'm gonna add some fontina cheese to it.
0: Yum!
5: And this is all gonna go into a casserole dish. And I love cooking things. I call it oven to table, where you create something in the kitchen, you put it in an earthenware or some sort of oven-proof dish like this one.
0: So, Bobby, did you cook that pasta al dente because it's gonna be cooking longer in the oven?
5: Yes, that's a great point. You want to cook it a little bit undercooked, so maybe like 3/4 of the way, because it's going to sit in the sauce, it's going to bake in the oven at about 350 degrees, and on top, we're going to put some fresh grated mozzarella and some Parmigiano Reggiano cheese, and then we're going to go to the oven.
6: Hey, Bobby, how do you keep it from sticking on the bottom?
5: Oh, it's not going to stick because there's lots of tomato sauce in there. It's going to be totally fine.
6: Oh,
5: and actually, if it gets a little crusty on top, that's actually a good thing. It's like, you know, like when you have the lasagna and the edges and the crispiness on the around the side, what do you always want that part of it? You definitely get a little bit of this as well. You want to let this bake in the oven about 350 degrees for, I don't know, about 15 to 20 minutes, because don't forget, the pasta's already cooked, the sauce is already hot, we're just heating it up, and then at the last second, for the last 3 or 4 minutes, turn your oven up to broil,
0: pour yourself and cook the top.
5: This is part of the recipe, by the way. And then take out your pasta, and you can see this is what it's going to look like.
0: Let's see.
1: Oh, my gosh.
0: Oh, jeez.
1: Oh, I hope
6: that's what I'm talking about.
1: Over here, if you're watching this at home,
5: make this. Yeah. And there you go.
1: Oh, it's delicious.
6: Make it out this weekend.
5: Good stuff.
0: Yum.
5: And then basically, you can just take a little bit and just kind of put it in a bowl. Look at that. Nice and chewy, cheesy.
0: Yeah. Look at that.
1: After looking at that, Bobby, it's amazing that anybody beats you on Beat Bobby Flay.
0: Yeah.
1: How's it going over there?
5: Beat Bobby Flay is great. We've done close to 400 episodes, which is insane. But I have to tell you, I'm having more fun than ever. It's so great to be able to welcome, chefs from all over the country to come in and take me down. It's actually way more fun when I lose because the chefs are so excited. It's great for their community when they win. They usually have like all these, they have like viewing parties in their local community. It's great. Beat Bobby Flay has been so much fun for me for the last,
0: Does your girlfriend like watching it?
5: You guys, Carson asked me if my girlfriend was awake.
0: Oh.
5: The only person awake right now in L.A. is me cooking baked pasta for you. It's 5:50 in the morning.
1: If you would just pull that sausage out of that dish, then she'd have a dish that she could eat if you were a little more thoughtful.
5: Actually, Carson, you know what? You've actually done your research because Christina does not eat meat.
1: I know that.
6: Yes.
5: So if you get the sausage out of here, she's all good.
1: There you go.
4: We'll just put a picture of her there as well.
1: Last time Bobby was on, he was very secretive about this whole relationship.
0: Yeah.
1: Then he spilled his guts to People Magazine. Now it's fair game.
0: Oh,
1: so she's lovely lady.
7: Hey, Bobby, real quick. We loved your restaurants in New York City. So amazing over the years. Anything new on the horizon? Anything we can look forward to?
5: In New York City, we're sort of in the wait and see kind of thing right now for New York because, you know, I've always had restaurants in New York my entire adult life. And, you know, we're just going to see what happens. You know, I just opened Amalfi in Las Vegas about 5 or 6 months ago. That's going really well. And listen, you know, New York has my heart. So at some point, we'll be back.

0: Or okay. Like it could definitely be like a late night. Listen, I there's plenty of times I love you know, eggs for dinner.
1: Me too.
0: And so basically what I do is I make a vinaigrette. This is very, okay. very simple. So it's some white vinegar, some honey, some shallots. Mm-hmm. Okay. This reminds me of when we did our cooking thing together.
1: I know, remember?
0: I know.
1: Do you want me to stir that? I can do that.
0: Yeah,
1: now.
0: Sure. Go right ahead. Exactly.
1: Look at me whisking.
0: And then some olive oil. And then we're going to add some Parmigiano Reggiano cheese, of course. And then some cracked black pepper. So okay. there's the cheese. There's the cacio and the pepe, so to speak.
1: I mean, this is black delicious pepper. Right here. And this is our little dressing.
0: Exactly. Okay. There you go. So then we're going to poach some eggs. And a lot of people are
1: I'm intimidated. Show me.
0: So it's two ingredients. One of them is water. The other is some vinegar.
1: Okay.
0: Okay. And the vinegar is going to help the egg. This is my big word of the day. Coagulate the egg.
1: Oh, okay.
0: So that kind of brings it to
1: a little vinegar. Do you guys know how to poach an egg?
2: I know you do.
1: Raise your hand if you can poach an egg.
2: Al can.
0: Al poaches eggs with his eyes closed.
1: Okay.
0: Okay, so we're going to just... And here's a little tip. I crack the eggs and I first put it into a little ramekin because mm-hmm. if I break it, I don't want to put it in here.
1: Oh, true.
0: And a lot of times you'll do that if you just kind of go right into the water.
1: Okay.
0: So we're going to let those poach. They poach for, you know, just like, 3 or 4 minutes. And the best thing to do is kind of just do a little whirlpool so it gets a okay. really beautiful shape.
1: Seems like it'd be hard to get those out.
0: Oh, no, they come right out.
1: Really?
0: As soon as you can get them out, you just take them out. Very, very simple.
1: Okay.
0: Should be no problem.
1: Okay.
0: We have some toast over here.
1: All right.
0: Okay. So... sourdough bread, some kind of country loaf. Mm-hmm. I like mine like slightly thick, maybe, I don't know, maybe in sort of like an inch and a half or so like that. And then just some, you know, good quality olive oil mm-hmm. on the bread.
1: Yeah.
0: And then some salt and pepper. And this is one of the things that people forget when they're making toast. Don't forget to season it as well. Salt and pepper your toast. Like bring out the flavor of that delicious bread that you
1: have. I never do that. Okay.
0: Exactly. Okay. So we have the toast. I put a little more.
1: You just roast this in the oven, or you
0: I'm
1: put
0: sorry,
1: this in like
0: yeah.
1: the toaster oven?
0: So you can
1: oven.
0: Put it in the oven. You can put it under the broiler, or you can just put it in the toaster.
1: Got it.
0: I think a toaster is probably the best case scenario, right?
3: Yeah, it works. Easy.
1: What's happening over here? Should we get these out?
0: You can do that if you want, but we're down here.
1: Okay. Well, okay. I was just concerned about that.
0: This is Savannah in the kitchen, right here.
1: Distracted.
0: Coming to Food Network. Okay, so we have a garlic clove, and I just rub the garlic clove a little bit on the bread just to give it a little bit of flavor.
1: Yep.
0: You know, this is a very savory meal, a little more olive oil.
1: Mm.
0: And then we take our poached eggs, and we put the poached eggs right on top, right on top of our bread.
1: Okay.
0: And then we take our dressing.
1: Yes. Okay. Now this is a good stuff.
0: And this is where all the flavor comes in. Okay.
1: Oh yeah.
0: Just
1: how
0: pour
1: did
0: that
1: taste,
0: right
1: guys?
0: Over there.
3: Wonderful.
0: Finish
3: good.
4: Really good.
0: Some Parmigiano.
1: Oh man. Oh.
0: Some fresh Boom. Chives.
1: I mean, come on.
3: Can you make the dressing ahead of time, Bob?
0: Absolutely. And of course, you can use it for salads. Or
1: I
0: you
1: was
0: can
1: about
0: put it
1: to
0: on
1: ask that.
0: Vegetables.
1: Anything.
0: Absolutely. Very, very versatile.
1: Okay.
0: But this is what I was doing at home. It's like, you know,
5: so
0: doing,
5: yummy.
0: You're at home. Like you just take the ingredients that you have in your cupboard and you make dishes. And this was one of them.
1: Okay. Well, that looks. Should I have a bite?
3: Yeah.
1: I'm so worried about those other
4: Dive
1: eggs.
4: In and go grab
1: okay,
4: them.
1: Okay, I just don't want them to be yours.
5: You got to cut it.
1: Okay, here we go. Someone else is going to have to read
4: gets
1: this.
4: Gooey, gets gooey.
1: Uh-huh.
0: Gets gooey. Yeah.
6: Oh, fantastic.
3: Yeah. Fantastic.
4: So good, Bobby.
3: Wow, that's a gif right there. Someone's working on it.
5: You can catch Bobby again
3: on our third hour.
5: You can also get his rest.
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0: This morning and today, food, our friend Bobby Flay. Bobby Flay is here with an easy meal to make the entire family happy. He's also out with a new show. It's called Bobby's Triple Threat. It's where he challenges some really talented chefs to go up against his hand-picked culinary
1: titans. That's awesome.
0: Ooh. He also has a brand new cookbook out. It's called Sundays with Sophie that he wrote with the help of his little daughter.
2: Aww.
0: Bobby, always good to have you. It's not really fair to call Sophie little anymore.
3: No, she's 26. Yeah.
2: But
3: she'll be calling you after this.
0: Yes, Sophie. Yeah. What was the impetus behind the cookbook?
3: Well, you know, I did all these recipes because during quarantine, like everybody else, I was cooking 3 or 4 meals a day at home. And finally, I actually decided to write them down. Hmm. But the great thing about it is I was basically utilizing all the things at my fingertips. And so the recipes are incredibly simple. It's really a, you know, Sophie, it's Sundays with Sophie, but Sophie's basically standing in for everybody.
0: Okay. Okay.
3: They're family meals.
0: Mm-hmm. So what are we making?
3: So today we're making a creamy rigatoni. We have some spicy sausage in there as well, some roasted eggplant. So it's helpful, it's spicy, it's got big flavors, and it's easy to make. So
0: people tend to be afraid of eggplant.
3: They do tend to be afraid of eggplant, but this is actually a very quick and easy way to cook it, Al. Just take a little bit of olive oil over some diced eggplant. I put a little salt and pepper, and
2: you don't have to peel it.
3: No, you don't have to peel it. And okay. I put it in the oven.
0: That's
3: for about 30 minutes, and it roasts.
0: Okay.
3: And it gets really nice and soft, and you can reserve it, okay? Then we have some spicy sausage that I saute and, you know, get nice and brown. Try to get a little color on the outside. Mm-hmm. Make sure it's cooked all the way through. And then you have these sort of juices in the bottom. And then because, you know, it's the fall, I want to make it sort of a little bit heady, so I'm going to add a little red wine to start.
2: Oh. What kind of wine do you use?
3: I use a good table wine. It could be a Pinot Noir or Cabernet. It doesn't really matter. And then, you know, something that you want to eat.
2: Send it back just because
3: Give a white dress on, and then some tomato sauce with some diced eggplant. I put a little salt and pepper, and you don't have to peel it. And
2: okay.
3: I put it in the oven.
0: That's
3: for about 30 minutes, and it roasts.
0: Okay.
3: And it gets really nice and soft, and you can reserve it, okay? Then we have some spicy sausage that I saute and, you know, get nice and brown. Try to get a little color on the outside. Mm-hmm. Make sure it's cooked all the way through. And then you have these sort of juices in the bottom. And then because, you know, it's the fall, I want to make it sort of a little bit heady, so I'm going to add a little red wine to start.
0: Oh.
2: What kind of wine do you use?
3: I use a good table wine. It could be a Pinot Noir or Cabernet. It doesn't really matter. And then, you know, something that you want to eat.
2: Send it back just because
3: Give a white dress on, and then some tomato sauce, and then you let the tomato sauce and the red wine cook together, picks up all that flavor.
2: Any secret to your homemade tomato sauce?
3: 3 ingredients: onions, garlic, tomatoes.
0: That's it.
3: And you taste them. If they're a little acidic, I put a pinch of sugar. I know that's controversial, but like,
0: taste good.
3: Exactly.
2: How do you,
3: right.
2: Do you break them up in a blender, or do you?
3: I crush them with like a potato masher while they're cooking.
0: Could you use canned if you're
3: table wine? It could be a Pinot Noir or Cabernet. It doesn't really matter. And then, you know, something that you want to eat.
2: Send it back just because I have
3: a white dress on.
2: A
3: white dress on, and then and then some tomato sauce, and then you let the tomato sauce and the red wine cook together, picks up all that flavor.
2: Any secret to your homemade tomato sauce?
3: 3 ingredients: onions, garlic, tomatoes.
0: That's it.
3: And you taste them. If they're a little acidic, I put a pinch of sugar. I know that's controversial, but like,
0: taste good.
3: Exactly.
2: How do you,
3: right.
2: Do you break them up in a blender, or do you?
3: I crush them with like a potato masher while they're cooking.
0: Could you use canned if you?
3: I definitely use canned.
0: Okay.
3: Absolutely.
0: Okay.
3: Canned tomatoes are good. So we have our roasted eggplant. We put it in here with the sausages and the tomatoes, and then we have some rigatoni. It doesn't have to be rigatoni.
0: Why do you like the rigatoni?
3: I like rigatoni because it has a little bite to it, you know, and also the holes running through it actually pick up some of the sauce. Then we're going to add a little creme fraiche to this so we can make it creamy. Don't get that on your beautiful white dress.
2: I'm still standing back.
3: Okay.
2: Oh, my goodness.
3: And then some Parmigiano Reggiano cheese.
0: Mm. Oh, Bobby.
2: Oh, man. Are you kidding?
0: That's
3: some
0: money.
3: Basil.
0: That's
3: I'm here. I'm here for
2: oh
3: comfort.
2: Oh, my God.
3: I'm here for comfort.
0: I'm very
3: some fresh
0: comfortable.
3: Fresh oregano.
2: This
0: is
2: very
0: comforting. Very comforting.
3: You guys, you're let them cook. We're going to go eat. That's
0: right.
3: It.
2: Yeah. We're like, that's enough, Bobby.
0: You know that help.
3: You guys have like a 4-course meal every single day on the show. It's the greatest
2: like,
3: place
2: it's time
3: in the
2: to
3: world.
2: Eat now, Bobby.
4: But you were one of the first people in the last hour who actually made breakfast for us during a breakfast.
0: We were so taken aback.
2: True.
0: We were
2: like, what?
3: Breakfast is very important in the morning.
2: But look, it was pretty simple to make, and this is amazing.
3: Thank you very much. And again, you know, I had some ingredients, and that's what I came up with. And so you know, the book is really about simple ingredients, and it gets the family around the table. And to me, that's the most important thing.
4: Which is the most important.
3: Yeah.
4: Could you make like a double batch of the sauce and the sausage, and then freeze it?
3: Al, absolutely. You can definitely freeze the sauce for sure, and then when you want to use it, you know, a couple weeks later or whatever, you know, thaw it out. But this is also a great family style.
2: This
3: big bowl
2: so
3: of this for Sunday dinner.
2: Oh, yeah. Favorite.
3: Make it happen.
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0: We're back with Today Food, joined by one of our favorite chefs, our Bobby Flay.
1: That's right. He's got a new book out next week called Beat Bobby Flay. Conquer the kitchen with 100-plus battle-tested recipes.
2: Yeah, this morning Bobby's teaching us how to win in the kitchen with one of his all-time favorite dishes. Bobby, just when you think you know everything about chili, you're going to do something. Is it a secret ingredient? Is it like, are you going to add some coffee grinds to it? Or are you going to, what are you doing? You're just taking the meat out? You're robbing us?
3: Well, it is a vegetarian dish, but Carson, you have to understand, first of all, on Beat Bobby Flay, I don't get to decide what the signature dish that we're cooking is. It's the other chef.
2: Oh, that's right.
3: So I got challenged to vegetable chili. And also, my girlfriend doesn't eat meat. So, you know, I got to adjust.
2: Smart. So how do you make it good?
4: Smart man.
3: Well, I'm going to tell you right now. So come on over. So, I'm going to start by making the base of the chili. I always say everything good starts with onions and garlic. So we're going to start with some onions and garlic and then some tomatoes as well. And, of course, you need to bring some spices into the game.
5: And, Bobby, so who's like your girlfriend?
4: Barry the lead.
5: Wow. Just kidding.
3: I knew you were going to go there.
5: Yeah.
3: I knew you were going to go there.
5: Well, you brought it up.
3: She's going to rename Nameless for now. Okay. But thanks for asking.
2: I'm going to Google it. I'll have it by the end of the segment.
3: Wow.
5: All right. So
3: the
5: go
3: chili
5: ahead.
3: Went right out the window. In?
4: Sure did.
2: Nothing remains nameless,
4: you
2: Bobby.
4: Meet?
2: It's
4: How'd
2: 2021.
4: You How'd you guys meet?
3: Anyway, so then you add a dark beer to the to the chili, which is one of those secret ingredients, right? And then this becomes the base of it. Now, Carson was asking, like, you know, you rob us of the meat. But you can use things that are vegetables that actually give us the texture.
2: Very attractive. Meat-like.
3: So we're going to
4: Carson found it on the internet.
5: I will not say it out loud.
2: We
5: tried.
2: Very impressive.
3: No, he didn't.
4: He did.
2: Yeah.
5: Okay. Vegan or vegetarian?
2: No.
4: You really are dating up, Bobby. You are really dating up.
2: You are a lucky man.
5: All right. So anyway,
1: went off the rails. What vegetables are you using there, Bobby, to replace the meat?
3: Thank you so much, Al. Thank you so much. So we have eggplant and portobello mushrooms because they have that sort of meaty texture. Mm-hmm. We're going to add that to the chili as well. And we're going to let this cook for a little while. And then basically what happens is you have the base of the chili, and it looks and feels like chili. It tastes like chili, but it's completely meatless. And then the thing I love about chili is that it becomes like this canvas for all these like really cool garnishes that you can put on top, which is really the key, right?
4: That's a nice show.
3: So
5: that's beautiful.
3: We have some yogurt that has a little bit of shishito peppers in it and some lime juice. Mm. We want that nice cooling effect. And I have some avocados in here with some diced red onions and some chilies. I'm going to put some avocado on top. It's almost like the chili becomes a vehicle for all these cool things that you want to eat. A few tortilla chips for some crunch. You got to make sure you have that crunch going.
1: Hey, Bobby, does the chili take less time because it's meat-based, I mean vegetable-based than a meat-based one would?
3: It does, Al, because, you know, if you're cooking something like eggplant or portobello mushrooms, it's going to cook a lot quicker. You just want to make sure that the mushrooms and the eggplant cook all the way through, because then it absorbs all the flavor from the base of the chili itself. You want to cook at that dark beer. You want to get some of that earthiness as well. And then, you know, you start to garnish it. A little bit of lime zest on top. So you have some acidity, you have some spiciness, you have a little sweetness, all the good things, and it's a very warming dish. I have to say, like, when I first heard that I had to make vegetable chili on Beat Bobby Flay, I was kind of bummed out because, you know, I am a meat eater. And but I have to say, like, the eggplant and the mushrooms do a great job of substituting it. And, of course, it's a little bit healthier. I mean, people are eating a lot more vegetables.
1: I was going to say, is plant-based having its moment now, Bobby?
3: Oh, it's unbelievable. You know, as a chef, we constantly have to adjust to the trends of the way people are eating. And I will say one thing. People are eating healthier and healthier, and I don't think that's ever going to go in reverse. Mm-hmm. I think it's only going to keep going in that direction.
5: Bobby,
3: so we have to really get very comfortable with cooking vegetables in lots of different ways.
5: Yeah, what did your girlfriend say when she tried that first bite? I was just curious.
1: He's trying to help you here. A brother out.
5: What did she say?
3: You know what? I haven't made this for her yet, to be perfectly honest. Oh. But you know, it's on the dock. Well, it's been the summer now. Now you know it's getting a little bit.
5: Yeah, you're right. Well, is she there right now? You told give it to her.
3: No, she's not here. But Savannah, thanks so much for asking. You're the best,
5: Bobby. We love you so much. This is so fun to tease you.
2: Does she have a key to the elevator?
5: What else is in your book? We have a couple seconds. What other kind of recipes? Are they all vegetarian?
3: There's all kinds of things, from like peri peri chicken to shrimp and grits. There's some great desserts like a spiced chocolate pudding, eggplant rollatini. I mean, you know, Salisbury steak. There's really classic home style dishes. Cool. And then there's a couple of things in that are a little bit fancier. But it's a, you know, if you're a fan of the show, I mean, Al's been on the show a couple of times. It's such a fun show, and we've shot over 500 episodes.
2: Jeez. Wow.
3: Cool. And,
2: we've only lost
3: so
2: twice.
3: Obviously,
2: it's
3: they're
2: amazing.
3: Not all in this book. This is volume one.
0: There'll
3: be more volumes.
4: It's a terrific book.
5: Thank you, Bobby.
2: It's a great show. It's a great book. Thank you, Bobby. Good luck with the relationship.
3: You guys are the best.

0: This morning on the third hour of today, who's feeling lucky? More than $1 billion up for grabs with double drawings this weekend. We are live with Lotto Fever. Griddle me this. What's the secret to perfect pancakes? We've got the ultimate flapjack chef revealing how to get our breakfast favorite light, crispy, and golden delicious every time. Then, Christmas in July, the Queen, Darlene Love, stopping by Studio 1A, celebrating a big birthday and a new documentary marking her 60-year career. All that plus a star on the rise, Grammy winner Tyla, making her debut on our summer concert stage with a brand new album. And she's got one more song just for us. We're dancing our way to the weekend. Today, Friday, July 24th, 2026. Live from Studio 1A in Rockefeller Plaza, this is the third hour of today.
1: Good morning, everyone. Welcome to the third hour of today. I am Dylan here with Al, and Savannah Sellers is sitting in once again while Craig is off. It's a Friday morning.
2: It so is.
1: Yes. Right? It's a big day. What a fun morning it has been here at the Today Show. Tyla took our summer concert stage for the very first time, and it has been an absolutely incredible morning.
0: And guess what? She's got one more song coming up. I'm going to come inside, and we'll chat with Tyla, find out what she is up to as she launches this new album.
2: Cool. I'm so
0: That's right. And, having Tyla here is the only reason we are feeling lucky this morning.
2: That is right, because it is a big weekend ahead for lottery lovers. The Mega Millions and Powerball jackpots both now reaching over $500 million.
1: Ooh. NBC's Emily Akeda is in Jersey City, actually, for us this morning with all the excitement. Did you get your tickets yet?
3: Oh, you know, I've been collecting them throughout the morning. You got to be in it to win it. Good morning to you guys. And people have been in and out of the store buying their lottery tickets. And take a look. You can see why. This is the first time in some 8 months that both the Powerball jackpot and the Mega Millions jackpot have both simultaneously eclipsed that $500 million mark. And I'm going to show you guys why I picked this store to come and play at, with some $600 million on the line with the Powerball jackpot. More than $740 million for that Mega Millions. But look, this store has sold a $250,000 lottery ticket fairly recently. So I'm hoping some of that luck rubs off on me. Just how much luck do we need? Well, the odds are very much against us. One in 290 million. But look, I have a coin here and I switched it out because I wasn't having good luck earlier. Let's see. They say it is the equivalent of flipping a coin and landing on heads. All right, tails. Already, my luck's not looking too good. 28 times in a row. That's the kind of luck you need. Now, I will point out that there is a range of prizes. You don't have to only go for, you know, that $700+ million mark. You have a 1 in 35 shot of just winning some money, that $10 to $50 area when it comes to the Mega Millions, which admittedly, guys, I have never done. So my goal today is just to match a single gold Mega Million ball. But my buddy V here, he's back, and we're going to play the Mega Millions, of course, with that drawing being tonight. Thank you so much. And guys, since I'm such a good colleague, look, I've been working out here for you. We've got a Mega Millions ticket for you, Savannah. How about the Powerball for you, Dylan? And take a look here. Al, this one's for you. And V, my buddy here, he says that if you win, Al, you get your picture up on the wall in here. How about that?
0: There you go.
1: But only if you win.
0: Hey, if I win, I'll actually sit up on the wall. It'll be the best day for me and for Dylan. I'm out of here.
1: Very good point. All right, so
3: very good point.
1: Emily, if Al or anyone is lucky enough to get the jackpot, have you heard from previous winners? Like, do they offer any advice, words of wisdom?
3: Yeah, well, I will say a lot of people keep it quiet, which many people are advised to do. But some people have been outspoken. Some jackpot winners have said, first of all, you want to stay calm and secure your ticket because, heck, it is worth a lot of money. Also, mm-hmm. You want to get your ducks in a row. You want to find an experienced financial advisor, an experienced estate attorney as well. The other game, by the way, guys, that I'm playing is the Millionaire for Life game. Mm. That rolled out this year. And as the name suggests, you could win $1 million every year for the rest of your life. Someone in New York did it earlier this summer. So I'd say that sounds pretty good to me. I would take either of them, you know, Powerball jackpot, Mega Millions, or Millionaire for Life. I'd be a happy camper.
0: Yeah, they also say, Emily, you should sign the back of it as soon as possible as well. Hey, could you, since you've got a coin already, could you get a scratch off right now? Maybe you, maybe your luck would.
3: Oh, let's see.
0: Let's find out.
3: Can I get a scratch?
0: We're gonna check. We'll check back in with you. Okay.
4: $2 is good.
3: Okay. Yeah, right, I'll bring it back to Studio 1A for you guys.
0: Okay, we'll check in. We're gonna check back with you.
1: Yeah. Thanks, Emily. You know, my dad always played the $1 million for life thing, and he always said if he were to win, he'd give the ticket to me because, in theory, my life would be longer than his.
2: Oh, and there.
0: Oh, that's
2: more.
0: Nice. Wow. That's very nice. Yeah. Little macabre, but nice.
2: From lotto fever to a viral craze that is now dominating the social media feeds of Gen Z and teens, it's not what you think.
0: Believe it or not, although I do because I've seen them there, these at Costco, where, you know, the warehouse retailer, known, you know, we buy in bulk. Well, now there's all these annoying young and loyal customers obsessed with posting their finds, blocking the aisles, just making life miserable
1: annoying
0: for the rest of us.
1: In the prompt here.
0: No, but it's in the aisle. Okay, NBC's Maggie Vespa joins us with a closer look. Good morning, Maggie.
5: Al, good morning. My happy little Costco story clearly upsets you. I've been noticing this throughout the morning.
0: Yeah. It does.
5: My happy little Costco.
0: Little whiners.
5: Okay, good. Good. I'm glad we're starting off angry. Guys, I never thought I would feel old for not having a Costco membership, but that's where we are right now. 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But it's more than that. 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And experts say they reveal a lot about what is driving the next generation to spend.
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15: 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Are really fun.
16: There's so much to look at and grab and see.
7: Perhaps the ultimate test?
17: I've actually given the membership as a wedding gift before.
7: I feel like you were the favorite guest at that wedding.
17: Yeah, well, I usually am, but.
5: Experts say the thing is, Costco's famous for not spending money on advertising or building this kind of buzz. In fact, they declined to comment for this story.
7: It's part of a broader trend with more young Americans shopping in person. One survey finding shoppers ages 18 to 24 last year made well over half their purchases in stores. And Costco's one of many cashing in.
18: More than half of Costco's new membership growth is coming from shoppers under 40.
7: Many retail analysts say drawn in by its constant stream of new products and gimmick-free approach.
18: When something sells out at Costco, then it's actually gone. You don't have the countdown timers. You don't have only three left. They're not manufacturing any of this urgency, and Gen Z realizes that.
5: Yeah, and clearly they love it. And guys, by the way, we said that Costco's not commenting, but we do have a hint that they're aware of this trend. If we can show this, this is Costco's new, brand new TikTok account. And we know that because their first TikTok was posted 11 days ago, and they only have 5 total. Like, that's the entire page. So clearly they're aware. They're meeting Gen Z where they are. And by the way, Laura asked in the last hour, what's the one account they're following? We have done some investigative work since then. It is Costco Travel. So they're not following any Gen Zers. Like, they're very much the cool kid in this scenario, guys.
1: But now people are going to look into Costco Travel. So
0: there you go.
1: Smart.
2: That's true.
1: So many
2: followers already. That's great.
0: Thanks so much, Maggie. Appreciate it. Okay. Hey, we want to check back in with Emily. Any luck on the scratch-off, Emily?
3: okay, so here's my scratch off. Here are the results. Sorry, not a winner. At least they say sorry, right? Yeah. You know, you can't polite. Win them all. Yeah. And guys, I'm choosing to win Mega Millions. So I'm going to wait for tonight, all right?
0: There you go.
2: Yeah, you didn't want to use your luck on the scratch
0: off. Thanks,
2: anyway.
0: Emily.
1: Thanks, Emily. The thing right. with scratch offs, if you are going to spend like a certain amount, buy it all from the same roll. Mm-hmm. As opposed to like buying all the different roles. So this way you increase your chances of winning on that particular
0: role. All right. There you go.
1: Just wow. today's
2: advice. Experience. Love that.
1: Coming up in today's checklist, Joy Bauer helps us fuel up for our next workout with her fitness and nutrition tips.
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1: We'll be right back.

0: are back with today's checklist, learning how to properly fuel up for a workout. That's because what you eat and when you eat it can make a big difference. Here to break it all down is today nutrition and health expert Joy Bauer. Joy, good morning.
1: Hi.
0: Great to see you.
1: Same here.
0: Okay, this is a question that I see a lot because there's kind of like feuding ideas about this online, I feel like. So first, just tell us what we should eat and like how long before we're going to work out we should.
1: Yeah, so it's a great question. And how much you should eat really depends on how long and how strong you're working out. And what I like to tell people is to picture working out like a road trip.
0: Mm-hmm.
1: If you are just driving the car around the block, you don't need a full tank of gas.
0: Mm-hmm.
1: But if you're taking a longer haul, you would never leave home without putting something in that tank. And so your body sort of operates in the same exact way. So let's say your exercise is less than 60 minutes. It could be an easy walk, maybe a gentle yoga class or a stretch. If you feel good, you're not hungry, you don't have to force yourself to eat. On the other hand, if your exercise is longer than 60 minutes, you have an intense strength training routine or maybe you're doing an intense pickleball or tennis class or spin class, running, then you are going to perform optimally if you have some gas in the tank, for sure.
0: Okay. There is a thing, though, fasted workouts, working out on an empty stomach, I guess, to lose more weight or burn more. What do you think about that?
1: So there's a big buzz about that right now. So the research that we have is really on healthy young men, and it does show that you might get a little bit more of a fat burn, but we don't know if that's going to translate to all populations, for example, to women. So I say that you are the best judge of you. See how you feel. Do you want to eat? Do you not want to eat before and after exercising? Well, after exercising, we're going to get to that, but before exercise and go to
0: make that decision. All right.
2: So, Joy, if you want to eat before, what's a good food to start with?
1: The simple rule of thumb is the closer you are to your workout, the smaller the food load should be. So, for example, if it's 15 to 30 minutes prior to a workout, you want quick, easy to digest carbs and not too much of it. So a great example could be a half a banana or an orange, a couple of dates, a slice of toast, a handful of crackers, or even a handful of dry cereal. Now, if you have the luxury of 1 to 3 hours prior to your workout, then you have a lot of time for a balanced meal of protein and carbs. So it could be oatmeal and berries, Greek yogurt and fruit, a turkey sandwich. It could be an apple with peanut butter, a nutrition-up bar. So it really depends on the timing.
2: Okay, so what about sports drinks and electrolytes?
1: If you are exercising less than an hour, then I would say plain old water does the trick. And you could also drink to thirst. So it's not such a big deal. But if it's greater than 60 minutes, then you really want to focus more deliberately on what you're drinking. And so I would say you want to sip 16 to 24 ounces. That's 2 to 3 cups of water or another fluid every hour. And you want to add some form of carbs. Sometimes it's built into a sports drink. Sometimes, like, you see people running the marathon and
2: they're taking goos and things.
1: Goos or orange segments, and they're just squirting them into their mouths because that carb is going to help your muscle. And if it's really hot weather and you're sweating a lot, that's where electrolytes can come into play. But the average exerciser, less than an hour, plain old water does the trick.
2: Excellent.
3: Joy, what about coffee? Does caffeine give you that boost you need to get through an exercise?
1: Dylan, this is such a fun one. Yes. It could be surprising. But we actually have solid research showing that 1 to 2 cups of coffee can help boost your energy, your endurance, and it also makes some of the effort feel easier. So it's 1 to 2 cups. That's what you would need 30 to 60 minutes prior to exercise. But be really careful, because for people that are working out after noon, 12 o'clock, you run into the risk of sort of interrupting your sleep.
3: Right.
1: And also, if you have any medical issues, you obviously want to speak with your doctor before you start chugging coffee.
3: Okay. And then when our workout's all done, what do you recommend?
1: So the recovery meal is where the magic happens. Super important. I say focus on the three R's. So the first is repair. Up to 2 hours, 30 minutes to 2 hours after working out, you want to have 20 to 30 grams of protein. What does that look like? A cup of Greek yogurt, cottage cheese, a palm-sized piece of chicken, fish, or meat. Really important for your muscles. The second R, refuel. 40 to 60 grams of carbs. You don't have to get caught up in the numbers, but that's fruit, vegetables, whole grains, things like bread, pasta, potatoes, the things we love to eat. And lastly, rehydrate. You want to make sure in the hours that follow exercise to rehydrate. And the best rule of thumb is to weigh yourself before you work out and after. And for every pound lost, you want to drink 2 to 3 cups of water to replenish it. You're like replenishing what you sweated.
2: Because you lost some water weight.
1: Exactly.
4: That is so interesting.
3: A lot of stuff. Story, if you exercise, you can eat more.
4: Yes, exactly. Including pasta, I heard.
1: Yeah, I didn't say pasta.
4: For more pointers, Joy is featured in the expert tip of the day on our website, today.com. Coming up, Christmas in July. Yesterday, we brought you the Rockettes. This morning, we've got the holiday queen herself. Darlene Love is joining us live. We're so excited for that. And later, nobody stacks up to this guy when it comes to pancakes. 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We'll be right back.
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3: My favorite. Guys, it might be July, but you heard right. This morning, we are celebrating the holiday season with our next guest, the great Darlene Love, and of course, her hit song, Christmas Baby, Please Come Home.
4: The Grammy-winning singer has been in the industry for 6 decades now. She's even being inducted into the Rock and Roll Hall of Fame.
2: Well, now she's preparing for another milestone, a documentary about her life and career coming ahead of her 85th birthday this weekend. Darlene Love, thanks for being here. It's so great seeing
7: you. It's good to be back home. I feel like I own this place. I was born here, right?
2: Well, you know, listen, one of the things, I mean, you've had such an illustrious career, but to be, you know, we hear that song, we think Christmas. I mean, it is probably one of the most popular Christmas songs. To know that so many people love this song, that they feel, it's got to be one of those moments where you think, I've got this legacy that's never going anywhere.
7: Well, you know what? When I first did this song, it was like, you're going to do an original song for Christmas? Oh. You got to sing Silent Night. The snowman, you can't do that. And we all thought that, even the musicians, but we started doing it. And then Phil Spector didn't put the record out because John Kennedy died that same time the record was going to come out. And he said, no. And I said, see, it wasn't going to be good anyway. I got a surprise for you guys.
2: What?
7: I'm giving you guys some albums of mine that are priceless.
3: Oh, what? My goodness.
2: Oh.
7: Yes. That's the original cover of Christmas Baby,
3: gosh.
7: Please Come Home.
3: Oh, my God.
2: This is so spectacular.
3: When I tell you, this is my ultimate, most favorite Christmas song of all time.
7: Oh,
3: I grew
7: thank
3: up
7: you.
3: Listening to it when I was younger. Anytime it comes on in the car, I am just turning the volume up. I'm singing along. Now my kids are singing along to it. This is so, so special.
7: It's amazing that this song, I have 4 generations now that comes to my shows. And now the mommies are bringing the babies with the earphones on. But it's such, I never dreamed, number one, that this could happen. And that I, on Sunday, I will be turning 85, which is crazy to me. I have a son who is 65.
3: Wow.
7: And they think they're my boyfriends.
3: That's good. Well, you look incredible. What's your secret?
7: You know what? I love life. And I got this wonderful documentary that's coming out. And Taraji is one of my producers. I've just met her recently, and she is the funniest, greatest person I've ever met. She is what she is all the time. The way she is on stage, the way she is in movies, that's her. And I just love her.
4: And you know what? She loves you, too. And she actually, she's got a little message for you.
7: Oh, really?
4: Yeah.
8: I love you. I love you. I love you. Happy birthday to the woman who is the epitome of compassion and love.
4: Look at that.
7: Oh, my God.
2: That's special.
3: Oh, wow. Yeah. That's beautiful. A new friend. Wow.
2: And you've gotten to work with some amazing folks, both on stage, but also on screen. You know, a lot of people were so thrilled when they saw you in the Lethal Weapon movies, you know, playing Danny Glover, you know, Sergeant Murtaugh's wife. And, you know, Danny just recently announced in an interview with Lester Holt that he now has Alzheimer's and is working. What was it like working with Danny, and what are your thoughts about that?
7: We called him a big teddy bear. Because if he wasn't on screen, they wasn't calling him to come to the set. He was taking a nap. And that's why we called him a big teddy bear. I was really thrown by his illness that he's having. And one of my best friends, Sissy Houston, she had Alzheimer's really bad toward the end. And it just broke my heart. I wouldn't go and see her. Because I told Dionne Warwick, I said, I don't want to see her. I would break my heart if she didn't know who I was.
2: Yeah.
7: And I actually feel the same way about Danny. These are people that were milestones in my life.
2: Yeah.
7: You know, I worked for Dionne Warwick for almost 10 years. And being with Danny and Mel in those movies, we were together for about 7 or 8 years, off and on, you know, so... I just pray for him and hope all is well.
2: Yeah. You know, we do too.
7: That's the bad thing about making friends in our business. You think they should be around you all the time.
4: Yeah.
7: You know, and I have a lot of faith in God. I'm a praying woman. Especially if you have 3 boys.
4: Excellent.
7: I stayed on my knees.
4: I can relate,
2: Well, we want to end on an up note here, and we know your birthday's coming up this weekend, so hopefully this is the first of many birthday cakes.
7: Oh, my goodness! Oh, my favorites!
4: We had an idea.
7: What little bird told you guys? Thank you so much. Aww. Thank you. Thank you.
2: Thank you so much, Darlene. Happy early birthday.
7: Christmas is, to me, all year round.
2: There you go.
7: And then my fans are the worst. They're the best, but they're the worst. When I'm doing my regular show, I don't do Christmas Baby, right?
4: Yeah.
7: And they all want me to do it. I said, what will I do that special when you come to see me at Christmas time?
2: Give the people what they want. What we all want, Darlene Love. Thank you so much.
4: Thank you.
7: Thank you for having me.
4: Happy birthday.
7: Thank you.
2: Coming up, from one music legend to an artist making her city concert debut, Tyla's been rocking the plaza all morning long. Can't wait to catch up. But it is morning. How about a little breakfast? We have brought in the ultimate pancake chef to whip up the perfect stack. We'll see how it stacks up. Third hour of today.
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12: Just one bite. Hey, they're not awful. They're delicious.
13: They're blueberry. I don't like blueberry.
12: Oh, no. More! I need more! But it all sitting there for me pancake!
4: I can relate to that.
2: Yes.
4: Welcome back. Melissa Joan Hart just summed it up perfectly there as Sabrina the Teenage Witch. Sometimes you just need some pancakes.
3: I need them every weekend. It's one of our favorite foods around here. So this morning we are learning how to make the perfect golden stacks at home.
2: It smells so good in here right now. We've called in the ultimate pancake pro to help. Jake Lieber is the chef and owner of Chez Maton in Brooklyn. It's a Brooklyn-based bistro known for some of the best flapjacks in the country. Jake, good to see you. Good morning.
14: Good morning. So, thank you, guys.
3: What do you call them? Pancakes or flapjacks?
14: Pancakes.
2: Yeah.
3: The rest of the
2: That's
3: world.
2: That's right. Yeah. We're not lumberjacks. You know?
14: No, as you'll see, it's batter. It's a cake batter that you fry.
2: Okay.
4: Wow.
2: So how do we get started?
14: Okay. So we have, in my recipe, I have 1 yolk to each egg. Okay. So this one for 2 cups of flour. Mm-hmm. We're doing 2 eggs and 2 yolks.
2: Okay.
14: So I start off by mixing, breaking my yolks.
3: 2 whole eggs, 2 yolks.
14: 2 whole eggs and 2 yolks.
3: Okay.
14: Salt. Mm-hmm. Sugar.
2: Right.
14: Baking powder.
2: Okay.
15: And a lot of baking.
2: Yeah.
14: Lemon zest.
2: Oh, lemon zest. Oh, now that's interesting.
14: Lemon zest, yeah.
2: How long did it take you to develop this recipe?
14: Like 5 minutes.
2: And that's how the pros do it,
3: first
2: ladies and gentlemen.
3: He's like, yep, this works.
2: Boom.
14: We moved right on. They were good.
3: Yeah. Okay.
2: What's the lemon zest do? Just brighten it up?
14: You know what? It doesn't add any acidity, but it makes you think of it. And it kind of helps cut that fat in the richness.
3: Interesting.
2: All right.
3: Yeah. Okay.
14: That's right.
3: So you mix it all
2: whisk
3: together.
2: Whisk this together.
4: And then what is milk? Regular milk?
14: Regular whole milk.
3: Mm-hmm.
14: You can sub another milk if you like. You can use almond milk.
3: So you don't use buttermilk?
14: I don't use buttermilk.
3: Okay.
14: No.
3: Ooh, I can smell the lemon from here.
2: Yeah.
14: You really can.
2: Yeah, you really can.
14: If you like, you can zest your lemon into the sugar a day before, and it makes it super lemony. That's what we do in the restaurant.
3: Nice.
14: Yeah.
3: Okay.
14: Okay, I'm going to add half the milk.
2: Okay.
4: Okay.
14: You can see it's already starting to activate, right?
2: Mm-hmm.
14: It's getting nice and bubbly.
3: Bubbly.
14: Yeah.
4: Oh, cool.
14: Here we go with half the milk.
3: Smooth, too.
14: Oh, shh.
2: Just leave it at that.
3: Yeah. Well, it looks like a good pouring container.
14: And we're going to go with half the flour.
2: Okay, so it's like half in, half.
14: So here's the thing. Pancake batter is kind of like making pasta dough.
2: Mm-hmm. Mm-hmm.
14: Depends on the day.
3: Okay.
14: So sometimes... if it's looking loose, you're going to want more flour.
2: Uh-huh.
3: Okay.
14: So we're going to be scant with our milk.
2: Right.
14: Yeah, that's right.
3: What I love is it feels like you're cooking with love. Like I feel like you're actually giving it the love it needs,
4: because so
3: that's what pancakes
14: do. You know, I appreciate that.
2: Yeah. and so the difference with your pancakes, you're using clarified butter. So you're really in a sense frying this.
14: They are shallow fried. That's right.
3: Okay.
14: Going in with the rest of the flour, and then we're going to emulsify in, which just means to mix in the clarified butter at the end. So if you were not going to use...
3: So you mix it right into the mix.
2: Mm-hmm.
14: Both.
2: Okay.
14: Yeah.
2: And we got about a minute left.
14: We got a minute. Okay. All right, let's do this.
2: That's the magic of life.
14: We're going to go really fast.
3: Why do you use clarified butter and not just melted butter?
14: Because clarified butter doesn't have the milk solids.
2: Ah.
14: So you can see
2: it doesn't burn.
14: So it doesn't burn.
2: Right.
3: Oh, okay.
14: Here we go, right? Lump's okay.
2: Okay.
14: This is nice and thick. I don't even need any more milk.
3: Okay. Right.
14: I'm just going to go straight on this pan.
2: Okay.
14: And what you want to see is ripples.
2: Like a shimmer.
14: A shimmer.
2: Okay.
14: And a tiny bit of smoke. Tiny bit.
2: And then boom.
14: Right in the middle.
2: And so you're not making a bunch of these all at once.
14: You see that sizzling though?
3: Wow.
14: Oh, yeah. Well, at home, 2 pans.
2: Okay.
4: Okay.
14: But you see that sizzle? You want to sizzle.
3: Oh, I'll try.
14: I want more sizzle than that, but that's
2: pretty
14: good.
2: Should you let the batter sit for a little bit before you use it?
14: I refrigerate it.
2: Mm-hmm.
14: I refrigerate it for 30 minutes at least before, so
2: this,
14: it sets up a little bit.
2: These are next level.
14: Can I dress
3: so
14: it for you?
2: Well, I wanted to try them by themselves first, but
4: How do you dress them?
14: How are they?
3: More butter?
14: Butter.
2: More butter.
3: I love it.
14: Maple
3: syrup. What's with the ice cream here? Is that a thing?
4: I know. What is this?
14: They're from backstage.
2: And a bacon chaser.
4: I'm not sure either.
2: These are transformation.
4: It's a crispy outside, fluffy inside. It's
14: Thanks
4: just
14: so much.
4: Perfect combination.
2: Just like Dylan.
4: Yeah.
2: Jake,
3: thank you so much.
2: No, appreciate
3: it.
14: Thanks for having me.
3: Like, look at how fluffy it is on the inside.
4: Wow.
3: It's so nice.
4: Oh, my gosh.
2: Jake, thank you so much.
4: Marshmallow.
14: Appreciate you guys.
2: To get this perfect pancake recipe, head to today.com/food. 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

0: 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Tyla's here.
1: She is a two-time Grammy award-winning artist known for huge hits like Push to Start and Water, which we heard live earlier right here on Today.
2: Well, she is now out with her highly anticipated sophomore album titled A-Pop. It took a little break from the stage before doing our next number. Tyla, good to see you. Good morning.
3: Good morning.
2: So what's the significance behind the title A-Pop?
3: You know, I honestly wanted to honor my inner child, my inner child dream of always wanting to be this pop star and how it always felt unattainable being from the bottom of Africa, literally South Africa. And now that I have been given this opportunity, I really wanted to extend the idea of what a pop star looks like from Africa. So, yeah, I thought A-pop, I bring the A to pop. So let me do it.
0: Oh, that's a great name for it. You've been working on this for a while, and now it's out in the world. Your fans get to experience it. What do you hope they take away from it?
3: Honestly, when I listen to it, I just can't help myself but move. Mm-hmm. So I want everyone to move. And I also want everyone to feel limitless, you know, regardless of where you're from, regardless of accent, like, I really want people to feel limitless because when I made this, I felt that. And now I feel it even more having it being out with everyone. Mm.
0: So you were and have been performing on our stage this morning, but on the global stage, you got to perform at the opening ceremony for the World Cup.
3: Yeah.
0: What was that like to get your music out to a global audience?
3: Guys, the World Cup, like that, is that not the biggest stage?
0: Yeah. Right.
3: Like, or the thought of like so many people seeing me was actually insane and such a blessing being able to sing the national anthem and sing with Future and have a FIFA World Cup song on the first album. Like, it's honestly a crazy journey that life has been. Since Water, my life literally went on speed.
0: Were you nervous at all, or were you able to just enjoy it?
3: I feel like I just enjoyed it, honestly. Like, at first, right before, I was like, oh my gosh, I'm on the field right now.
0: Yeah.
3: And then when I got up, my heart was just so warm, and I just wanted to do it again and again.
0: Oh, yeah. That's so great.
2: What's this like when you do something like this? You're this global now musical artist, but you're also, you know, looked at as a fashion icon. Mm. What is that like?
3: I don't know. I just like dressing up. I just like nice things, honestly.
0: Yeah. What's your inspiration for a lot of how you dress?
3: You know, it's always changing. Like, I just like what I like. Mm-hmm. So when I see something and when I have it on and I feel good, I go out wearing it. Like, you know, I don't like thinking too much about it. Mm.
0: Yeah. So now your likeness has been turned into a Bratz doll. I mean, how fun is that?
4: So cool.
0: It's like what we all dream about when we're kids, like a doll.
2: Well, not all of us.
3: Not all. I would love a Bratz doll.
2: You would like a Bratz?
3: I would love.
2: Wow.
3: No, but honestly,
4: make that happen.
0: Oh, but look at this.
3: I know.
0: In a Thailand, and
3: screaming like a whole Bratz doll, guys.
0: Yeah.
4: Tell us about some of the little things that she comes with.
3: Okay, so this is the box.
0: Yeah.
3: And this is what I wore to the Met Gala.
2: Uh-huh.
3: I wore the sandress, Olivier Balmain, crazy look. She has a little hourglass bag. She has a little tiger with her.
0: Yeah, did you have the tiger?
3: No. No. On the Met Gala. Imagine.
0: Yeah.
3: No, but my supporters, I call them tigers because they're a bit wild.
0: Mm.
3: Then my two Grammys.
2: Yes. Oh, that's fantastic. You know, when you were out there singing, and everybody knew, all, you know, the audience knew your songs.
0: Yeah.
2: When you're performing and you see people singing back to you, what does that feel like?
3: Oh my gosh, it feels amazing. I feel like we're transferring energy.
0: Oh,
3: like it feels like I'm with my friends, you know, singing a song like karaoke, like, you know, I just
0: love it. We could all sound that good in karaoke.
2: Well, Tyla, thank you so much. We really appreciate it. Your new album is A-Pop. It's out today. And you've got one more song for us right after this. Third Hour Today. I'll be right back.
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0: People who literally are up all night to bring this show to you. There's not a morning I walk in here that I don't pinch myself and think I get to be here. Good morning. Welcome to Today. 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
10: Yeah, we got it. Yeah, we're shining today.
11: From the heart of New York City,
12: it's Today with Jenna
11: and Chanel.
10: Yeah, we got it. Yeah, we're shining today.
11: With today's guest, rapper and entrepreneur, 50 Cent.
10: Everything feels all right with Jenna and Chanel. We're shining today.
0: Hey, everybody. Happy Friday. It is Friday, July the 24th. Okay, we are slowing summer down. Okay?
13: Please.
0: Right? Let's just take every...
13: July, don't go.
0: July, slow it down. We have a couple more days. We still have August. Uh-huh. We wanted, like, soak up every last summer. It's so interesting. Like, I was thinking about this because our boss said this to me on Monday. She's like, I just want so much more out of summer. Something to that extent. And I
13: think that's relatable.
0: Like, right? And I felt the same way. And then I was in the shower. This was at the gym before my brain really was fully functioning.
13: Okay.
0: And I thought... It's so interesting that we feel that way about summer more than, like, nobody says, God, I just really hope winter sticks around.
13: I know, it's so true.
0: You know what I mean?
13: And what do you think it is? Why is that? My little guy the other day, my 13-year-old son, well, I guess now 14, he goes, Mommy, I love summer.
0: Yeah. It's because, I mean, there's so many reasons. It's like the kids are home, which always towards the very end, Henry's like, time for the kids to go back.
13: Yeah.
0: But the kids are home. Things are slower.
13: I think so.
0: You can kind of like, I mean, it's beautiful weather.
13: Yeah. So. And I also think the sun plays a large part of it. We see it.
0: Yeah.
13: You know, it makes you feel
0: good.
13: Better.
0: That vitamin D.
13: So let's just keep that
0: soak
13: feel
0: it up.
13: Good
0: and also,
13: feeling.
0: She said that to me on Monday, and then it became kind of my mantra. So then that night, we didn't have plans or anything, but I like took my little guy for like a long stroll around the neighborhood. We like played with a little frog, which turned sad, but you know, things like that.
13: It's taking everything. Wait, you know what? So, you know, it's taking everything in my power not to say, well, what happened to the frog? Don't you want, does anybody else want to know? Okay. Cause sometimes I have, you guys, just so you know, sometimes I have to like hold myself back.
0: Be curious.
13: Well, but sometimes it's like, Chanel, just focus.
0: No, this is where we chat.
13: Man. Okay, then great.
0: So the frog was swimming.
13: Tell us.
0: The frog was swimming. Okay. This was after we did
13: where was the frog swimming?
0: In the pool.
13: Oh, in your pool?
0: I was back home. I did the long lap. I was back home cutting flowers.
13: Got it.
0: Hal was like, there's a frog in the pool.
13: I do that like every weekend. I'm pulling frogs out.
0: Right?
13: Okay.
0: He went to go get the
13: net
0: scooper,
13: thing.
0: The scooper.
13: Yep.
0: I think the frog was already passed. But
13: you can tell because they go, they're like, can you?
0: Well, he was on his back.
13: Oh.
0: Now, but this is the weird thing.
13: No, that's weird already.
0: Well, he got him out, but this is the weird thing.
13: Did he hop away?
0: He did one hop. So then I thought maybe he was still alive, but then he fell on his back. So I don't know.
13: Do you have one last, like, hop in you?
0: He must have had one last hop in him. I'm not sure. But it was
13: you guys gave him that last hop.
0: Hal had a little bit of a teary eye.
13: Oh.
0: And so we covered him because he thought he did it by getting him out of the pool. And I said, no, buddy, it wasn't you.
13: No, he was on his back.
0: We covered him with some grass and we said a little prayer and we put him to a peaceful sleep.
13: That was really
0: after his one last hop. But anyway, the moral of the story is this, frog or not.
13: Yeah.

0: My day started with our friend and my boss saying, let's soak up every last ounce. Mm. And then I did that, like, not in a, you know, I wasn't, like, on a boat or even.
1: Do you know how I believe you?
0: Why?
1: Because there are some times as a parent where if you weren't in this mindful state.
0: Yes.
1: If you don't get that frog, throw it into the grass. Yeah. And then you guys move on. But
0: yes.
1: You know what? He'll never forget.
0: Yes.
1: When you guys, you know. The summer, the pause where you slowed down. So the fact
0: that we learned that frogs can die.
1: Well, and they have one last hop.
0: They had one last hop.
1: But the fact that you did that, no, seriously, is.
0: You hate frogs, right?
1: Well, yeah. And I, there was one we had where I guess, I don't know.
0: Do you get the frogs out of the pool or you're like, hey, kids?
1: No, it used to be, but now I'm bold with it. Like, cause they're usually online.
0: Can I tell you what?
1: And they can like hop with them once.
0: What? Do you want to hear what was in my pool at the beginning of the summer?
1: Tell us.
0: Rats. Henry said they were moles.
1: Wait.
0: I will show you a picture.
1: In the water?
0: In the water.
1: Like furry things
0: like
1: in the water?
0: Long tail something nasty.
1: How does it...
0: Henry said it was a mole, and he said they were blind moles, so they walked in. But I saw them, those little things, and I think they were rats.
1: Ooh. I had a story, but yours trumps...
0: Wait, no, tell me what
1: happened. No, but no.
0: Should we end it with rats?
1: I kind of feel like, well, let's do it. Equally gross.
0: Okay.
1: So mine, I think, I don't know how frogs have babies. I just don't know. But I think they come out a lot. I think there's a lot of them. And so.
0: Wait, what?
1: The summer started and one came out of the filter thing.
0: Remember
1: in my
0: the
1: pool?
0: Tad? Isn't a tadpole
1: okay.
0: a frog baby?
1: So you open it.
0: I'm like,
1: you,
0: I open we learned it. The toad.
1: Yeah. Oh, yes. Remember? So I'm in the water.
0: Yeah.
1: And
0: no, you were swimming.
1: I was in the summer swimming. It's like the first swim of the season. And then the filter opens and here comes a frog. And then they all start coming out. They must have,
0: were they tadpoles or they were baby frogs at this point?
1: What's the difference?
0: Well, remember, tadpoles don't have legs yet.
1: No, this they were just like, right? They look like lizards. They all come out and they were all like swimming behind it. Like they were
0: tadpoles.
1: All coming
0: yeah,
1: out of the...
0: Before
1: the
0: they go.
1: I love how we've gotten into this whole thing.
0: The cycle of life.
1: Rats and frogs and pools.
0: So what'd you do?
1: Yeah.
0: And you jumped out?
1: Yeah, but then it was mommy to the rescue. Breathe, scooper, and just start.
0: I don't like swimming with other creatures.
1: I tell myself it's a lake. We got rats in the lake, guys.
0: I'm
1: it's
0: not
1: okay.
0: Cool. It's not cool. If rats.
1: But wait.
0: I'm going to show you a picture, and I will show y'all
1: that
0: all
1: is
0: a picture.
1: Disgusting.
0: It is.
1: That is.
0: It was.
1: Do you think
0: something.
1: They were just roaming around that night and got lost?
0: Henry thought they were blind moles who walked into the pool and drowned. I think they were rats. I'm not sure why we have rats. I called an exterminator. He said he didn't see any rats. Let's move on to Zara Larsson. I know, it's really gross.
1: Okay. Right, so this is a good one because it's going to make you feel hip.
0: Okay, go ahead.
1: Are you ready?
0: Tell us about
1: it. So if you've ever dreamt of shopping in your favorite celebrity's closet, this might be your chance. Although I think this is the younger crowd, but maybe it'll come to us late.
0: Yeah.
1: Kind of like Facebook, like we'll be late. Zara Larsson officially launched the Zara Larsson edit this week for the online resale store Depop.
0: Okay.
1: This is very popular. My daughter.
0: With young kids,
1: my
0: right?
1: daughter's on Depop every
0: Wait, that's
1: day.
0: What Zara Larsson sold?
1: Yeah. Oh, man.
0: Wow.
1: So this is a collection of clothing that she pulled from her closet. As you can imagine, it's sold out in minutes.
0: Wow.
1: She took the proceeds and, you know, donated them to charity. But it got us to thinking, if you could shop in a celebrity's closet, who would that celebrity be?
0: Mm.
1: I said Tracee Ellis Ross.
0: Yes, Tracee Ellis
1: I think
0: Ross.
1: She has a gorgeous wardrobe.
0: Tracee Ellis Ross. I
1: yeah.
0: mean, look how chic she is.
1: I mean, it's just... Oh, and I feel like she wears them and cares for them. So when she gives it to you,
0: it's
1: you know who else
0: shape. Who?
1: Wears great clothes?
0: Who?
1: I mean, it's like fits my arm.
0: Who?
1: Al Roker's wife, Deborah Roberts.
0: Oh, yeah.
1: Shout out to Deborah Roberts.
0: And by the way, she does do.
1: And she does.
0: A sample sale.
1: She does. She because she believes in, you know, purging and not
0: yes.
1: having too much stuff. So every year, she won't mind us saying because she's talked about it.
0: Yeah.
1: She gives away a bunch of her clothes.
0: Yes.
1: Right? Or she sells them.
0: Yes.
1: Let me tell you something. Though as fast as Zara Larsson
0: can we go to that?
1: Out,
0: let's go to that.
1: Oh, yeah.
0: We have colleagues
1: who have gone.
0: We can at least buy her bag.
1: Maybe.
0: All right. Well, Odyssey co-stars Matt Damon and Tom Holland, they have one thing that they both agree on.
1: And what is that?
0: It's their dislike of a certain food. Take a look.
2: Worst American food. I like American food, though. I like brisket and barbecue. And
3: oh, that's all great.
2: All yeah. that kind of
3: that's
2: stuff.
3: That's all great.
2: Do you know what I don't love? Corn dogs. Because what I, the f*** is that?
3: I can't say that I disagree with you.
2: What is it?
3: I never got that, even as a kid.
2: What is
3: it? Like at the beach, they would sell corn dogs, and I didn't get it. I love a hot dog.
2: Love a hot dog.
3: Love a hot dog.
1: So funny. Here's what I think. Do you like corn dogs?
0: I don't love it.
1: This is the first time. Kansas, Texas, we are aligned.
0: I know.
1: Did you not? You went to the state fair, right?
0: I went to the state fair.
1: Everything's on a stick. Oreo cookies, pickles, everything.
0: I'd eat that. I love a fried pickle.
1: Fried pickle.
0: A mozzarella stick.
1: Everything's
0: absolutely
1: on a stick.
0: There's something.
1: No, this is why. First of all, you can't pick it up like that. When you pick it up like that, that's like looking in the mirror like this. It doesn't give you the right energy. But also, you can't just go to the frozen section and get them. You have to get somebody who takes time with the corn.
0: You know what it is? I know what it is.
1: What is it?
0: I don't mind a mini corn dog because it's a perfect little bite. A large corn dog, it's super sweet. Do you agree?
1: No. This is the thing.
0: What is it?
1: You're not going to like this one. It's not bad.
0: Where'd they get this corn dog from?
1: The freezer section at wherever. But here's the thing. See this part?
0: What is that?
1: This is the corn meal.
0: No, but it's not corn.
1: What is it?
4: Cornmeal.
1: It's cornmeal. That's why it's a corn dog.
0: But it's fried.
1: Right. But when you imagine someone who's really good at making like a yummy cake. Or like, you know, when you get cornbread that's like buttery
0: where
1: and sweet.
0: Where would you eat these? You had homemade corn dogs?
1: You go to places where if you go to the right stand at the Kansas State Fair, they make them homemade.
0: And
1: so imagine a cakey, buttery thing, and it's more that than hot dog.
0: I still think it's hot. Yeah, hot.
1: You're welcome.
0: These are medium warm.
1: So there you go. So don't diss the corn dog. It's not the corn dog. It's
0: you
1: the
0: maker. You need to have a conversation with Matt Damon and Tom Holland.
1: Anytime.
0: Okay, coming up next, y'all, one of the biggest names in hip-hop, 50 Cent, is here. He's got a new TV series called Fightland.
1: But first, we are solving your social dilemmas. Don't go away.
4: Yeah, I'm like, this is good.

0: It's time to help our viewers navigate some awkward situations in our series, Social Dilemmas.
1: Should we ask about my dilemma? Yeah. All right, first up, I gave my coworker, Blake, a ride home once on a rainy day. Now he waits for me after work, walks to my car, just gets in expecting a ride. I drove him again, but I don't want to make this a regular thing.
2: Ooh.
1: How do I tell Blake the ride was a one-time favor?
0: This is a good dilemma, especially if it's on the way, because it's like, if you're Blake, you're like, why can't you take
1: me? Yeah, exactly.
0: Home? But I also get it, because sometimes you just don't want to be in a car.
1: A long time.
0: Ooh, how do you solve that?
1: I don't know.
0: Usually really good at these.
1: Well, I feel like, do you and Blake always leave at the, is it like 5 o'clock and you're like, gotta go? Because I think everybody leaves the office at different times.
0: He's like running out the back and Blake's like, where are you going, buddy?
1: Yeah. What do you say?
0: That's a tough one because I'm too nice.
1: I know.
0: So I'd probably start taking Blake home and not want it.
1: That's what you do.
0: What do you do?
1: That's a great one. And you say, hey, Blake, I've got to make a work call on the way home.
0: Okay, but tomorrow, is it okay?
1: Every day. I call my therapist at 5 on the dot every day. So, Blake, if it's pouring rain, I got you, man. But otherwise, I like to use the time to, like, call
0: the peace. That's fair. But if I'm Blake, if you're Blake, ever ride with him again?
1: No. So you did what you wanted
0: to do. All right, next one. My husband's family rented a lake house, and my sister-in-law and her hubby snuck upstairs to their room for some private time while the rest of us, including the kids, were all there. I thought it was tacky and disrespectful. My husband says, you know what? They're married. It's no big deal. Let them live their lives. Who's right?
1: Good for them. You know what? Good for them. If they can find the time to make it happy, good for them.
0: I agree.
1: Right?
0: I agree.
1: Like,
0: I mean, the kids and also the kids.
1: Also, how did you know that that's what they were doing? They could have just gone out.
0: Come on, girl.
1: You could tell them the sparkle in their eyes.
0: Right, a little tip of the steps.
1: Good for them. I don't know. I get it, but...
0: And also, they're probably doing it, you just didn't know it. So, like, just let them live their lives.
1: Yeah, exactly.
0: The kids don't even know.
1: Yeah.
0: Okay, so there you go.
1: All right, the last one. I was recently at a restaurant when I saw a guy who completely ghosted me after 3 great dates. He was on a date with another girl. I didn't have the courage to go up to him and say something. But should I have? I'm living with regret.
0: I don't think you say anything.
1: No.
0: No, you keep it moving.
1: And also, like, that's a waste of your time.
0: Yeah.
1: You're better than he is. He ghosted you after 3 dates.
0: She's such a good friend. You're better than he is.
1: Right?
0: He sucks.
1: He sucks. So just, like,
0: who cares? Can't be the girl. Oh, yeah. Well, and imagine if you're the girl that he's on the date with.
1: I know.
0: You just look, don't do that.
1: Yeah. What were you supposed to say? You ghosted me?
0: Like,
1: no.
0: Next thing you know, she's rolling on it and you're on social media.
1: Yeah,
0: and they're
1: exactly.
0: Like, don't be that girl.
1: Yeah.
0: So no, don't even think about him, girl. There's somebody else for you.
1: Yeah. Go out and find the next guy. All right. If y'all have a social dilemma, tell us about it at JennaandJanelle.com.
0: All right. Up next, an entertainment powerhouse. The one and only 50 Cent is in the club right after this.

0: 50 Cent is one of the biggest names in music. His breakout album, Get Rich or Die Trying, became one of the most successful albums in hip-hop history.
1: Well, recently he's been taking over television, producing the longest-running show on Starz, Power, and now he's back with the thrilling crime drama. It's called Fightland. It follows a boxer who is seeking vengeance against the man he believes set him up. Take a look.
2: 8 years ago, I had everything I wanted.
3: And in one moment, Kingsley took everything from me. Now I'm gonna take everything away from him.
4: We don't get to choose when we leave the fight here. We only get to choose how you leave the fight game.
1: I love watching you watch. I love watching you watch that. How does it make you feel?
5: I'm excited about it.
1: Like, yeah?
5: I've said that I think the show is better than Power.
1: What?
0: Better than Power?
5: The first episode, the way the plot rolls through it, I think they'll agree after they see the first episode.
1: Okay.
0: Yeah. I mean, you have this storied career, obviously, as a musician, but you really are an incredible producer and have created these franchises that have become legendary. What has that transition been like for you?
5: It's been great. You know, it's me identifying with where my audience is at, because as we get older, we do things a little different. Mm-hmm. So the drink that you have when you casually out partying or in a social club, in a social environment, you have it in the privacy of your home as you get a little older.
1: Yeah, you're onto something. Look, there are two schools of thought. There are athletes and musicians and actors and actresses who they found their look, and then they almost try to keep it forever and ever. I know how you feel about that. And there are those who say, you know what, I'm going to try to do something else. I'm going to try to shift a little bit. Was there a moment when you knew, okay, it's time to pivot a little bit?
5: Yeah, well, I don't think you should be the hottest rapper at 50, at 60. You know what I'm saying? Like that. Like, I think, it's a part of youth culture is connected to the art form.
1: Yes.
5: And
1: that's true.
5: The simplicity connected to the things that they're saying. It's not complex, but it's...
1: Was there a moment, or was it a slow drip of a feeling where it was time?
5: I'm just going, I don't want to say that. Mm-hmm. Some of the things that you said don't feel like they're smart anymore. Mm-hmm.
0: And maybe aren't authentic to who you are anymore. Yeah, Do you know what I mean?
1: Yeah. But I can imagine. So you posted this throwback picture from your grandmother's house.
5: Yeah, look at
0: this. Oh my gosh.
1: This is, you were 16 years old here. Yeah. You were in Queens.
5: Yeah, that's Larry in the green and Sean in the white.
1: I love that.
0: Are you still pals with Larry and Sean?
5: No.
0: I'm too successful for
1: this. This is probably too broad of a question, but when you look at a picture like that, do you ever look at that and go, I knew that was going to be his future? Or do you think, you know, were you dreaming then, or did you not know? Tell me about that guy.
5: I was very ambitious and with no ability to or other information around.
1: Mm.
5: I took the route that was available.
1: Yeah, right.
5: And that was, you know, the streets. So that's why you see a big jury and all that. Already was into these things, you know what I'm saying?
1: Yeah, but the it was in you to create, to have big ideas, to dream. You just needed a place to put it.
5: Yeah, when the biggest restraint around you is financial, you start to, you know, kind of look.
1: Yeah.
5: It becomes really important, money.
0: One of the, you know, we just said you're this prolific producer now. Congrats. You got three Emmy noms for your doc series, Sean Combs, The Reckoning. Why was this story important for you to tell?
5: Well, it was perfect for me. I'm the only producer that's connected to the culture. Mm. You know, so a lot of people in different territories, they watch because it was 50 on the Sean Diddy. They know it would be close enough to the truth and that people would be more comfortable telling their story to me than telling it to a journalist that had no idea.
1: What do you say to people who say, oh, you got to protect the culture, and not even just about Diddy, but just in general, you're known to go, you know, you don't shy away from poking on Instagram
0: and
1: or whatever.
0: And telling the truth.
1: You know?
5: Yeah,
1: but just in general, even if it's from Diddy to just the day-to-day, you go at people.
5: Yeah,
1: do you ever go, maybe I should pull back a little bit?
5: No.
1: Never?
5: See, what happens to me is I know that there's no sympathy for winners.
1: Wait, say that again?
5: There's no sympathy for winners.
0: Yeah.
5: So because I win consistently, people look at points. If I fall, they'll have a ball.
1: Mm.
5: Enjoy that at that point. So when I see them make mistakes, I say, ah, look at you, you made a mistake.
1: I want to be like Curtis.
5: I'm working to not have that happen to me.
6: Yeah, I was just about to say.
5: Yeah.
0: Okay. Well, okay, you're not going anywhere. 50 Cent is sticking around. We're going to talk about his new music right after this.
7: This is the sound of Claire cooking dinner at home. And that's the sound of a fraud alert from Wells Fargo flagging a charge for a pricey restaurant in Paris. Considering Claire isn't in Paris right now, that seemed odd to the bank and to Claire. Two taps later, Claire says nope to the charge, and Wells Fargo is on the case. However you make money work, Wells Fargo can work with that.
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0: let's go. I just asked him if he ever dances to his own music.
1: Sure.
0: It's one of the see, yay! It's one of the best party songs ever in the club by 50 Cent, which is, by the way, to put give this some perspective, it is 2 billion streams on Spotify, and now he's crushing the world of TV and films as an executive producer of the Starz series Fightland.
2: I mean, that song, we were talking about it the other day. Like, did you know you were creating the best birthday song other than Happy Birthday of all time?
3: Stevie Wonder's joint is still popping.
0: Yeah, yes, yes.
2: It is, but then yours is in the, at least the top three.
0: Okay, yours is when I'm at my birthday, or Stevie's is at the birthday party.
2: Yeah, right.
0: Yours is in the club.
2: Yeah,
0: so we both, you know, have a space.
3: It's definitely.
2: Did you know that it would have that type of significance all these years later?
3: I knew that every day would be someone's birthday.
2: Well, by the way, it's been 23 years since that album came out.
3: Yeah.
2: Mrs. Obama was just dancing in Martha's Vineyard to this song.
0: Look at this.
2: Like, this probably happens yearly for you.
0: That's fun.
2: Just the former first lady.
3: That's so dope. Like, the coolest people in the world, you know, they party and enjoy themselves to my ideas.
0: Do you want to do a new one? Do we have a new album?
3: I got some music that I'm working on.
0: You do?
3: I did something currently, me, Eminem, and Tupac. Yeah.
2: What?
0: How?
2: I mean, we're confused about the
0: Tupac. Like, is it posthumous?
2: Only just,
0: like, what are you doing?
2: AI?
3: It's his estate. No, it's not AI. It's actually...
0: It's some of the stuff that hasn't been released.
2: His music.
0: And they gave you the green light.
2: Wait, what? That just broke some news.
0: Yeah, and they gave you the green light to use it?
3: Yeah, they delivered it. Actually, it was for the theme for the fight, Street Fighter.
2: Yeah.
3: The movie.
2: Yeah.
3: So, and then we worked on it and got it right, so...
2: So when does that drop?
3: Soon. It'll be coming out shortly.
0: That's
2: oh
0: big.
2: My gosh, that's amazing.
0: That's big. Okay, so here's the thing. Jay-Z just had his big tour, I think, you know.
2: 30th anniversary.
0: Yeah, 30th anniversary. And I had never heard this phrase that you guys use each other for each other's energy. I don't even know. I guess I kind of get that. But when you see him doing this, do you say, ooh, I have a little itch. I want to do something. Because you still perform sometimes, but I mean something like that. Like something
3: super
0: big.
3: Super cool. Like, he's done it before. The Yankees did him. He's done it.
0: Of course, would you want
3: him
0: to?
3: Him.
0: Yeah.
3: And Yankees. Yeah.
0: Yes,
3: Detroit.
0: Yes. Do you feel that itch to do something big?
3: I may tour.
0: Okay.
2: Wow.
3: Yeah, yeah.
2: Because we just said 23 years, so two years, and you got the 25th anniversary.
3: Hey. Go home, relax for a little bit, come back 2025.
0: That's right? Kind of fun. Right? Look at you. You're already planning it in your head.
3: Right?
2: Yeah. Well, we did a little Google search.
0: Uh-huh. We've been Googling.
2: As we do. And one of the things it said about you is you recently are focused on the single bachelor life. So are you dating? Yeah.
3: I'm fine. I've been doing really good. Like, I was practicing abstinent for a little while, and it allowed me to kind of see people.
2: How long did that go down for?
3: For almost 3 months.
2: Wow, that's pretty good.
3: What? I mean, these guys in jail, they can't do anything.
0: First of all, you didn't say, oh, yeah, I gave him a good year and a half. You said 3 months.
2: I know.
0: That's like just went to the mall.
2: Yeah, exactly.
0: I mean, not to yuck your yum.
2: No,
0: I mean, I'm sure it was a commitment, but okay, fine.
3: That was pretty rough, too.
2: So now, after that, you've been your abstinence is over?
3: Yeah.
2: Yeah, okay. And any, what are you looking for in a lady? Because we like to set people up.
0: Yeah, we're good at it.
2: Yeah.
3: I want to be friends.
2: That's good. That's smart.
3: Really. Right? I think this is the strongest, the friendship is the strongest form of a relationship.
0: I think you're right. Yeah.
3: Right? And then when you can establish that, then when I see people marry, getting divorced, it's because they forgot to be friends.
2: That's right.
0: I agree.
2: That's right.
0: All right, so you just had your birthday?
3: Mm-hmm.
0: When was your birthday?
3: July 6th.
0: Oh, you just had a birthday.
2: That's my dad's birthday.
0: Wait a minute.
2: Cancer.
0: We did put you up on a graphic with
2: your
0: dad.
2: Yeah, and Starz Stallone. A lot of masculinity up in there.
0: Did you guys know you shared a birthday? So you're 51
3: I didn't know
0: now?
3: You're 51, yeah.
0: How would you describe this season of your life?
3: Oh, it's great. It's great. Like, I have everything that I want now. I already have it, so it's cool. Like, I'm just picking things to do and ways to invest. Do different things.
2: How do you enjoy life right now?
3: I turn off my phone.
2: Yeah, that's smart.
3: That's it. When you can get away from everything for a little while, it feels good.
2: Yeah.
3: But I only need like a day or so.
0: And then you're ready to get back in it.
2: 3 months for abstinence and one day for a phone.
0: You're like, oh, Jenna, it's been 3 months. I heard that you are enjoying or trying to pick up golf.
3: Yeah.
0: Is that true?
3: I went to the Jim Crane Classic a couple times, and there was a thing.
0: Oh, look at that.
3: Reggie Jackson did. It was the
0: beautiful
3: the Mr. October last week. So we was like, you know, doing that. It was fun. There's a lot of cool people out there. That,
0: and I feel like if you're making deals, what you do, and all the things, people are out. That's what we hear. That when you're on the golf course, you know,
2: we should have learned how to play.
0: I know. It also looks peaceful.
3: It's so cool, yeah. And then it's like when it's nice, a nice day. The top golf stuff is just to go get your swing right, but
2: yeah. Well,
3: you go out there.
2: This show is amazing. Everybody's saying that the pilot is incredible.
3: So
2: you are having this time in your career. It's fun to watch.
0: Congrats!
2: Congratulations! Mm-hmm.
0: Watch and stream Fightland July 31st. On Starz.
2: Coming up next, it's wedding season, from stunning tablescapes to invitations. We're going to show you how to throw a luxurious event for less. Right after this.
1: 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Two taps later, Claire says nope to the charge, and Wells Fargo is on the case. 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
2: Okay, anyone who has thrown a wedding knows they can be very expensive, but a few smart swaps can make your big day look like $1 million.
0: Uh-huh, and this is the guy to make that happen.
2: Yes.
0: Event planner Noah Meyer is going to show us how to get some of today's most luxurious wedding looks, but the important thing is for less. You don't have to spend a gazillion dollars to do it.
2: So let's start with the tablescape. The last time you were here, you did this incredible arrangement.
6: Thank you.
2: This looks beautiful, but
6: thank
2: flowers
6: you.
2: Can be very expensive.
6: Flowers are an amazing cost. They're scaling high because of labor and fresh product flown from all over the world. This is luxury for less because it's faux flowers.
0: It looks so real.
6: It looks real. And a nice tip that we were talking about is you can add in some fresh flowers.
2: So start with
6: there,
2: the base.
6: But the base is faux flowers. This would be $300 to rent.
2: Okay.
6: If this was fresh, it's over $1,000.
2: Oh, easy. Oh, and you can rent
6: over
2: the fake flowers too.
6: This is a rental company, so they show up, you set it up, and then you ship it back.
2: Don't tell Leslie Jones.
0: Exactly.
6: She was not happy with you.
2: Exactly. Like a fake flower.
0: Well, we should put some real ones in there. She won't notice.
6: Then she won't
0: notice.
6: Okay,
0: another thing I think of, we should look at this invitation, which looks high-end. What's the secret to getting a designer look for less, especially with something like that, like the invite?
6: Yeah, so this is Happy Menical invitation. She starts at around $10,000 for custom invitations. She hand paints it. It's an artist.
0: I'm sure.
6: She has a collaboration with Paperless Post right now, so it's under $100 to
0: send
6: it digital, and you get the same artwork, same artist for a significant savings.
2: Awesome.
0: That's cool.
6: Yeah.
2: Okay, and then, online, they used to be kind of a no-no online.
6: Now everyone's doing online. I feel like it takes forever to get the RSVPs if you go the old-fashioned way in the mail. Online is instant. So if you're neurotic and you want to know who's coming, who's not coming, sending it online is going to be the best
0: way. You know what
6: I've
0: noticed? I've gone to some couple fancy weddings lately, and I'm like, oh, if they're sending it via email,
6: anybody
0: can. Almost makes it okay
6: for everybody.
2: Should we talk about cakes?
6: Okay. Yeah, so this cakes can scale $700, $1,000, $5,000. This is actually Whole Foods cakes.
2: Wow.
6: And so it's the Chantilly cake, and we stack two of them, and then one on top, and we get a luxury look for less. And then with the faux flowers, you can just style the flowers right in the cake to mimic a cake that you would have for much more money.
7: Absolutely.
6: Yeah.
7: And I like it because it's still chic and
6: it's
7: clean.
6: It's still chic and it's
7: neat.
6: Delicious. And yeah. You have this cake.
7: Oh,
6: it's very
7: is it good?
6: Good. It's very good.
7: Everybody's talking about Taylor and Travis's mm-hmm. wedding. What did you learn from that wedding that we can apply for everybody?
6: I think that a few really beautiful touches are memorable for your guest. Mm-hmm. And at their wedding, they had those. Did you see the handkerchiefs mm-hmm. that went
7: they
6: viral?
7: Were beautiful.
6: They gave everyone. Mm-hmm. So instead of that, I had these made for you for less. They're monogrammed of your names and
7: oh,
6: your initials.
7: How pretty.
6: For you to take home and to
7: Wait,
6: party
7: this
6: with.
7: Is a, this is beautiful.
6: This is a silk linen, and this was $10.
7: Whoa.
6: Versus
7: really?
6: Hers was $100 each. So this is luxe for less,
7: oh.
6: and it has your initials right
7: okay,
6: there.
7: So
6: on
7: would
6: it.
7: You do this with the, could you do this with like the guest? If I was a guest, mm-hmm. you could put our initials
6: right on your place card.
7: Right
6: yeah,
7: on your
6: we
7: place
6: could do
7: card.
6: Everyone's guest could be there 100%. For,
7: this is $10.
6: $10 on Etsy.
7: That's
6: yeah,
7: adorable.
6: That. Aren't they
7: it's
6: beautiful?
7: Were there anything other things that we learned from that wedding that we can apply?
6: Well, rumors say that they had a buffet and that there were long lines. So mm-hmm. I think if you're going to have a buffet, you want to staff up. It is a luxury okay. item for less. Food at a buffet is cheaper.
7: Okay.
6: But you want to have service to make sure no one's waiting in line at your buffet.
7: Okay. I say yes to all of these things.
6: Yeah, yeah not
8: that
6: bad,
8: is
6: right?
8: Really good,
7: it is good.
8: Way.
7: I keep
8: Isn't
7: eating a blueberry. It's delicious.
8: It's great. Okay.
7: Thank you. Well, speaking of blueberries, up next, dietitian Carrie Glassman breaks down two big food trends that could boost your health and fight inflammation. Mm. Right after this.
8: I need that.
7: Thank you.
8: They're like really sweet.
1: 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Two taps later, Claire says nope to the charge and Wells Fargo is on the case. However you make money work, Wells Fargo can work with that.
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2: I'm listening. Registered dietitian Carrie Glassman is here to explain what they are, why they matter, and more importantly, how to incorporate them into your meals. This is a hot topic, you know, and we're all into trying to be healthy. And so some of the trends. So let's talk about what we should be looking for instead of following the latest craze, what we should focus on.
9: Well, so that's a really good point because so many people just follow TikTok and you don't want to fall prey to TikTok. You want to keep in mind a few things when you're thinking about trends. Is there real science? Will this make a difference in my personal health? Will this upgrade my overall health? Mm-hmm. And is it realistic to incorporate into my life? So that's a good place to start when you're thinking about adding in some kind
8: Something
9: of a trend.
8: New. Yeah.
7: Let's talk about fermented foods. Why are they important and why is everybody talking about them?
9: Okay, so fermented foods are just foods that are processed. It's an age-old process that adds microbes or so bacteria, yeast, or mold. And what that does is that changes the flavor, the texture, and sometimes the nutritional properties of that food. So the reason I think we're talking about them, we're all obsessed with fermented foods because there's so much attention right now being paid to the gut microbiome. Mm-hmm. And remember, the gut microbiome is that community in your gut of trillions of microorganisms. Fermented foods have some live microbes. Not all fermented foods, but some of them do. But there's benefits for
2: both. So here's my question, whether it's kombucha or I like kimchi, how much of it do you need to take for it to have the benefit?
7: That's
2: I love kimchi.
7: Yeah, but you're not going to eat a bowl of it.
9: Absolutely. And you might even get a stomachache if you ate a big bowl of it. So you do have to be careful.
7: Yeah.
9: So there aren't any specific guidelines. What I tell people is to try to go for some kind of fermented food twice a day. So that could be a tablespoon of that sauerkraut or kimchi on a sweet potato or on a salad. So you can incorporate it in different ways like that. You can also add kefir or yogurt. You can have that at breakfast.
2: Or you
0: are people drinking this plain?
9: Yeah, sometimes. I mean, I prefer adding it to a smoothie, but some people do like that taste.
2: And for yogurt, you can't just eat any yogurt. What types of yogurt are helpful?
9: So that's a really great point. I mean, all yogurt, you're going to get some protein and calcium, and you'll get some
2: live active cultures. But for their fermented.
9: But for, if you really want to get the probiotic benefits, you have to look for live active cultures. Mm-hmm. So that's really what you want to look for on the label.
0: And at its best, a healthy gut, what is it doing for you, just to reinforce?
9: Yeah, so a healthy gut is critical for digestion, for absorption of nutrients, for supporting our immune system, for helping us stay regular, which we all want. Also, remember that a healthy gut is also linked to good brain health, and it also plays a role in our overall metabolic health and reducing inflammation.
2: Mm. Cool. Okay, now let's move on to anti-inflammatory
0: foods. On that note.
9: Inflammatory.
2: Yeah. Let's talk about being inflamed.
9: Yeah.
2: And inflammation. When does it become problematic?
9: Okay, so inflammation isn't inherently bad. It's actually good. Acute inflammation is how we heal. It's our body's response to infection or injury. When we want to be concerned about it is when we have chronic, so prolonged low-grade inflammation. Mm-hmm. That's the inflammation that is linked to neurodegenerative disease, cardiovascular disease, type 2 diabetes, among other things.
2: Is there something we can do to test? Like, how would you know if you have inflammation?
9: Yeah, so that's a great question. Some people they feel it. Mm-hmm. They feel tired. They feel brain foggy.
2: Well, we're always
9: but
2: tired.
9: You can. Yeah. No, but you can. When you go to the doctor and you get your labs done, there are different markers you can look for. So that is,
2: so ask your doctor.
9: Is important. Yeah, look for your inflammation markers.
0: So on that note, let's talk about how much of these good things. We know these are good for us, right? But how much to actually get the benefits?
9: Okay, so when it comes to these types of foods, mm-hmm. it's not like you can just add in or sprinkle on, let's say, some turmeric, and you're going to sort of outdo a whole unhealthy diet. Mm-hmm. But you do want to incorporate these types of anti-inflammatory foods, berries and green vegetables like broccoli, nuts and seeds, whole grains, extra virgin olive oil, fatty fish. We've got sardines here. You want the large majority of your diet to be these types of whole, real foods. And you also, at the same time, want to reduce those highly packaged processed foods and lots of added sugar that is inflammatory.
2: Do you think? Let's
0: go ahead.
2: Well, name those foods that are the inflammatory foods, the big ones.
9: So the foods are really going to be very highly packaged processed foods. So, and so lots of unhealthy chemicals. I don't want to just say chemicals because all foods have chemicals, but unhealthy chemicals.
2: Okay.
9: Lots of added sugar, hydrogenated fats, so unhealthy fats. So those are going to be the foods you really want to stay away from. And then, of course, lots of added sugar, too.
0: Okay. Do you think if we tried this
9: and fried foods,
0: did the right thing for 2 months, we'd notice a difference? A week? Like, how long before people watching would say, you know what, I feel better.
9: So that's a great question. It really depends on where you're starting from. So if you already eat really healthy and you just tweak your diet, it might take a little longer. But if you're eating a fast food, highly packaged, processed, fried food diet, and you take that all out and you swap in these healthy foods, you could feel better in a few days.
0: Guys, let's try it. Yeah. I think it's important.
9: And you can just upgrade. Like if you're already eating oatmeal for breakfast, throw on some blueberries. If you're already having a salad at lunch, instead of maybe an unhealthy sugar-laden salad dressing, use some extra virgin olive oil and some vinegar.
0: One step at a time.
2: Thank you so much.
0: All right, we'll be right back after this as we eat the prop.
2: We ate all the blueberries.
1: This is the sound of Lucy staying on top of her spending. You see, even though she's buying a new pair of jeans, she knows that it fits within her monthly budget. Because Wells Fargo will send an alert if her balance drops below her set amount. Yep, nothing gets past Lucy. Or Wells Fargo, for that matter. However you make money work, Wells Fargo can work with that.
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0: Next week, our girl Kiki Palmer will be here.
1: Plus the star of the new crime series, Furious, Emmy Rossum.
0: Also, actor Max Greenfield. Y'all enjoy your weekend.
1: Have a good weekend, everybody.
0: Bye.
2: The word that comes to mind is alive.
3: This is Today.
4: When you walk in here and you see 40 people at 4 a.m. at about a 10, you can't help but feed off that. And you're like, whoa, it's a Studio 1A.
2: People who literally are up all night to bring this show to you. There's not a morning I walk in here that I don't pinch myself and think I get to be here. People that watch the Today Show aren't just watching a show. They're people that are in the family. They're in our family.
4: They're allowing us into their homes every morning.
2: When we go out there and we get to meet people and they say, I love you, you feel like family. I always say, we feel like your family too. That's how we feel.
4: And they're so excited to be there. We get excited. We feed off that energy.
2: They're the reason we get up in the morning. It's the excitement of being part of something that's bigger than you. Good morning. Welcome to Today. We'll start with our breaking news.
4: We'll start with the weather this morning.
5: Temperatures start to warm up. That's your latest weather. Pop start.
6: Yeah. Oh, welcome. This is Pop Start.
2: I started dancing. I loved it.
0: 3, 2, 1.
4: Wait, why don't we stop?
2: My best life is here at the Today Show.
7: Yeah. Summer energy on the positive. Next level.
0: Thanks, ladies.
4: We're just getting started, folks.
5: Best time of the morning.

0: Tonight is one of the longest-running food shows on the Food Network. Folks love watching the up-and-coming chefs beat Bobby Flay, or at least they tried to. He's invited some fellow celebrity chefs to give it a go on his new show, Beat Bobby Flay Holiday Throwdown.
1: And today, Bobby's going to throw down in our kitchen with some chicken parm. Everybody loves the chicken parm. Yeah. Bobby, good to see you, man.
2: Thank you so much. So good to be here. It's holiday season.
0: It is.
1: Yeah.
0: Do you cook a big turkey for Thanksgiving?
2: I do. Thanksgiving is my... it's my favorite day of the year. Actually, I'm going to be here next week.
0: Good. Oh, yeah.
2: There's going to be a lot of food in this place.
0: Okay, good. Oh,
1: man. I'll be back then.
2: So we're going to make chicken parm. This is a dish, obviously, I call this chicken parmigiano as opposed to chicken parmesan. It's a little bit cleaner version of the classic. And I just put this on my menu in Amalfi in Las Vegas. Mm-hmm. Okay, so a couple of things. You look like you're not going to cook. You
1: have hands in
2: your pocket. You want to do this?
1: Okay. Especially chicken parm.
2: So chicken cutlets, okay? This is classic. So flour, eggs, breadcrumbs. And so you set up a dredging station. You season every single
0: one of them. Part of it?
2: Okay, yes, exactly. Because otherwise it's bland. So you go, so the flour to the egg.
1: Is that bad?
2: No, you're doing great.
1: You got to get in there, right?
2: You can tell that Willy cooks. He's in there.
0: And then
2: the eggs hold on to the panko breadcrumbs. Exactly. And then you let that sit there for a second, and we just put it in the oil. I'm actually using avocado oil more these days than canola oil. Mm-hmm. And, I mean, they say it's better for you, so I say, okay, why not? Okay, so...
1: Are people laughing at my cooking?
2: I think
1: I'm doing great.
2: I don't know. What are they laughing about?
1: Get your hands dirty.
2: Okay, so you want to make sure...
0: just your hands. Really.
2: So every culture has their own version of chicken cutlet, right? So we have... I've lost them. Thanks for coming.
1: I'm with you.
2: Okay, so then every culture has their version of chicken cutlet. Obviously, this is sort of an American Italian version. We're gonna make tomato sauce. Okay. I have three ingredients in my tomato sauce: onions, garlic, and then some crushed tomatoes. And I let this cook for about 45 minutes.
0: How do you just? Oh, you crush them with a potato masher.
2: First, you let it cook for about 25 minutes so they soften.
0: Okay.
2: And then I crush them with a potato masher so it actually has texture.
1: Yeah.
2: Then I put like a little sugar. This is very controversial. Some people say don't ever put sugar in your tomatoes, but you know what? If they're acidic, you want a little sugar to bounce it out.
0: Okay.
2: So then we have the chicken cutlet, and then I take some buffalo mozzarella.
0: Look at that.
2: And I just put it right on top.
0: Now,
2: here's the thing that I do. You see, I leave some of the crispy bits uncovered because we want that good contrast of texture.
0: Crunchy, yeah.
2: Exactly. We put it in the oven. I love this. I love this kitchen. You put it in this oven, and then it comes out of this oven
1: magic.
2: Right here.
1: Okay.
2: All right. So here it is. So then we take some of the tomato sauce, and instead of dousing it all over the chicken and then ruining that crispiness, I put the tomato sauce on the bottom.
0: And the cheese
2: is melted on top. And then see, it's a much cleaner version.
1: Yeah.
2: A little bit
1: That's
2: of
1: nice.
2: Fresh basil and a whole bunch of Parmigiano Reggiano cheese.
0: Look at that.
1: Yeah. May I start, chef?
2: Yes, you can.
0: Okay.
2: And then some fresh arugula because this is a very healthy dish.
0: Mm-hmm.
2: And then a little bit of
0: olive oil on top.
2: And there we go.
0: Let's sneak in here, Bob.
2: Get in there.
0: Let me try. Thank you. Is it yummy?
1: So good.
2: Yeah, Bob. I mean, here's the thing. The really nice thing about it is you get, obviously, the acidity and the sweetness of the tomatoes. Mm. You get that crispy contrast, the texture on the chicken. Mm. And, of course, that fresh mozzarella is
1: beautiful.
2: It feels
1: a little light, which you can't always say for a chicken parm.
2: Well, the thing about chicken parm, and you and I sort of share that love of chicken parmesan, you know, where it's kind of doused in all that cheese and tomatoes.
1: Mm-hmm.
2: But this is, to me, this is like a Tuesday night version of the Sunday night meal.
1: There you go.
2: Yeah, exactly.
1: Did I hear you're in a movie?
0: Wait,
1: Bobby Flay is in Delicious Christmas?
2: Let me tell you something.
1: Come on.
2: Oscar buzz has been so overwhelming.
0: I mean, what are you talking? Who do you play, yourself?
2: I play Tom Kingsley, who is a food critic. It's called One Delicious Christmas. Yes, they wanted me to act. I said, don't do it, but they said, please do it. So here it is.
0: So when do you see that and where?
2: It's coming on November 11th, Discovery Plus.
0: Tomorrow?
2: Yeah, exactly.
1: Plus.
2: Oh, yes.
1: Yeah. So cool.
2: So, viewing everywhere. There'll be viewing parties all over the
0: talking
2: place
0: about
2: for
0: it.
2: One Delicious Christmas.
0: Bobby,
2: exactly.
1: How do you really feel about a food critic, though?
2: I love food critics.
1: Okay.
2: Yes, we love food critics.
0: Thank you, Bobby. Make this recipe at home. Go to today.com/food.
1: Thanks, Bobby. Great to see you.
0: We're back with Today Food, and one of our very favorite guests, our pal, Bobby Flay.
3: Oh, I'm so excited. He's an award-winning chef, the author of 216 best-selling
4: cookbooks. 216?
3: And we can't forget about his hit show, Beat Bobby Flay. By the way, new episode tonight, where two chefs go head-to-head in the kitchen for a chance to face off against the master himself.
4: This morning, Bobby is sharing a fantastic pasta dish with us. Good to see you, Mr. Flay.
5: Good to see you guys.
4: Bobby. Thanks for waking up early.
0: What are we cooking, honey?
5: So we're making a baked pasta. It's one of those dishes that I think is fantastic for like a Sunday night meal. It's very, very comforting, and it's something that I can feed the whole family. So let's get started. It's going to be rigatoni. It's going to be some hot Italian sausage, some broccoli rabe, and some tomato sauce, a little vodka sauce there as well. So I'm going to start off by cooking some rigatoni in some salted water. You know, you've seen this a million times in the Today Show. Lots of salt in your water. Make sure it's boiling, abundance of water. We're going to cook the rigatoni for about 8 or 9 minutes. Well, while that's cooking, we're going to get our sauce going. So we have some hot Italian sausage that I've cooked off a little bit. Some tomato sauce. I've made my own, but if you have a good quality tomato sauce that you like, you can definitely use that as well. And we're going to add a little bit of vodka. This is that, one of the most classic Italian-American pasta dishes is pasta alla vodka. It's basically a tomato sauce with a little bit of vodka in it and a touch of cream. So it almost becomes like a little bit of a pink sauce. Really delicious.
0: What does the vodka do to it?
5: What's that?
0: What does the vodka do to it, Bobby?
5: The vodka actually helps emulsify the cream in the tomato sauce so it doesn't separate. It's sort of a binder in a sense. And also, it's like, I mean, who doesn't want to cook with vodka? I mean,
4: there you go.
5: So basically, you're making like a creamy tomato sauce with the hot Italian sausage. And then just because we want to make sure that it's nice and healthy, I'm going to put some broccoli rabe in there as well.
0: Okay.
5: And then we're going to take this sauce. I'm going to pour it right over the cooked pasta. This is some rigatoni that I had, you know, cooked ahead of time. Okay. So we're going to cover the pasta in the sauce. And I'm going to add some fontina cheese to it.
0: Yum.
5: And this is all going to go into a casserole dish. And I love cooking things. I call it oven to table, where you create something in the kitchen, you put it in an earthenware or some sort of oven-proof dish like this one.
0: So, Bobby, did you cook that pasta al dente because it's going to be cooking longer in the oven?
5: Yes. That's a great point. You want to cook it a little bit undercooked. So maybe like 3/4 of the way, because it's going to sit in the sauce. It's going to bake in the oven at about 350 degrees. And on top, we're going to put some grated mozzarella and some Parmigiano Reggiano cheese. And then we're going to go to the oven.
4: Hey, Bobby, how do you keep it from sticking on the bottom?
5: Oh, it's not going to stick because there's lots of tomato sauce in there. It's going to be totally fine.
4: Oh, perfect.
5: And actually, if it gets a little crusty on top, that's actually a good thing. It's like, you know, like when you have the lasagna, And the edges and the crispiness around the side. What do you always want that part of it? You definitely get a little bit of this as well. You want to let this bake in the oven about 350 degrees for, I don't know, about 15 to 20 minutes. Because don't forget, the pasta's already cooked. The sauce is already hot. We're just heating it up. And then at the last second, for the last 3 or 4 minutes, turn your oven up to broil.
0: Pour yourself and cook the top.
5: This is part of the recipe, by the way. And then take out your pasta, and you can see this is what it's going to look like.
0: Let's see.
1: Oh, my gosh.
0: Oh, jeez.
1: Oh, I hope.
4: That's what I'm talking about.
1: Bingo. I hope you're watching this at home.
5: Make this. Yeah. And there you go.
1: Oh, it's delicious.
4: Make it up this weekend.
0: Yum.
5: And then basically, you can just take a little bit and just kind of put it in a bowl. Look at that. Nice and chewy, cheesy.
0: Yeah. Look at that.
1: I mean, after looking at that, Bobby, it's amazing that anybody beats you on Beat Bobby Flay.
0: Yeah.
1: How's it going over there?
5: Beat Bobby Flay is great. We've done close to 400 episodes, which is insane. But I have to tell you, I'm having more fun than ever. It's so great to be able to welcome chefs from all over the country to come in and take me down. It's actually way more fun when I lose because the chefs are so excited. It's great for their community when they win. They usually have like all these. They have like viewing parties in their local community. It's great. Beat Bobby Flay has been so much fun for me for the last I don't know.
0: Does your girlfriend like watching it?
5: You guys, Carson asked me if my girlfriend was awake.
0: Oh!
5: The only person awake right now in LA is me cooking baked pasta for you. It's 5:50 in the morning.
1: If you would just pull that sausage out of that dish, then she'd have a dish that she could eat if you were a little more thoughtful.
5: Actually, Carson, you know what? You've actually done your research because Christina does not eat meat.
1: I know that.
4: Yes.
5: So if you get the sausage out of here, she's all good.
1: There you go.
4: We'll just put a picture of her there as well.
1: Well, last time Bobby was on, he was very secretive about this whole relationship.
0: Yeah.
1: Then he spilled his guts to People Magazine. Now it's fair game.
0: Oh,
1: so she's lovely.
4: Yeah.
1: Lovely,
4: yeah.
1: Lovely
5: you
1: lady.
6: Hey, Bobby, real quick. We loved your restaurants in New York City. So amazing over the years. Anything new on the horizon? Anything we can look forward to?
5: In New York City, we're sort of in the wait and see kind of thing right now for New York because, you know, I've always had to wait right now in L.A. is me cooking baked pasta for you. It's 5:50 in the morning.
3: If you would just pull that sausage out of that dish, then she'd have a dish that she could eat if you were a little more thoughtful.
5: Actually, Carson, you know what? You've actually done your research because Christina does not eat meat.
3: I know that.
4: Yes.
5: So get the sausage out of here. She's all good.
1: There you go.
4: We just put a picture of her there as well.
3: Last time Bobby was on, he was very secretive about this whole relationship.
2: Yeah.
3: Then he spilled his guts to People Magazine. Now it's fair game.
2: Oh,
3: so she's lovely lady.
6: Hey, Bobby, real quick. We loved your restaurants in New York City. So amazing over the years. Anything new on the horizon? Anything we can look forward to?
5: In New York City, we're sort of in the wait and see kind of thing right now for New York because, you know, I've always had restaurants in New York my entire adult life. And, you know, we're just going to see what happens. You know, I just opened Amalfi in Las Vegas about 5 or 6 months ago. That's going really well. And listen, you know, New York has my heart. So at some point, we'll be back.

0: This morning on Today Food, the one and only Bobby Flay. For decades, we've watched him create some of our favorite dishes on countless TV shows and more than a dozen cookbooks. His latest is called Sundays with Sophie, and it takes us inside the Flay family kitchen, a collection of dishes inspired by meals with his daughter. Bobby, good morning.
1: Good morning.
0: Well, this has got to be near and dear to you. Does Sophie cook too? You've been teaching her your skills?
1: Yes, she does. So Sundays with Sophie. Sophie's basically standing in for everybody. The idea is that it's, you know, it's Sunday meals or just meals for the family around the table. And actually, I devised a lot of these recipes during the quarantine because, like everybody else, I was cooking three meals a day at home. And so the recipes are incredibly simple, and they're really built for the home cook.
0: Oh, good. I love that. Okay, yeah. Simple. You had me at hello.
1: Okay.
0: Talk about this poached egg. This is Kachu.

0: shape.
1: Seems like it'd be hard to get those out.
0: Oh, no, they come right out.
1: Really?
0: Okay. As soon as you can get them out, you just take them out. It's very, very simple.
1: Okay.
0: Should be no problem.
1: Okay.
0: We have some toast over here.
1: All right.
0: Okay? So, sourdough bread, some kind of country loaf. Mm-hmm. I like mine, like, slightly thick, maybe, I don't know, maybe an, sort of like an inch and a half or so like that. And then just some, you know, good quality olive oil mm-hmm. on the bread.
1: Yeah.
0: And then some salt and pepper. And this is one of the things that people forget. When they're making toast, don't forget to season it as well. Salt and pepper your toast. Like, bring out the flavor of that delicious bread that you
1: have. I never do that. Okay.
0: Exactly. Okay. So we have the toast. I put a little more.
1: You just roast this in the oven, or you put this in, like, the toaster oven?
0: So you can put it in the oven, you can put it under the broiler, or you can just put it in the toaster.
1: Got it.
0: I think a toaster is probably the best case scenario, right?
2: Yeah, that's easy.
1: What's happening over here? Should we get these out?
0: You can do that if you want, but we're down here.
1: Okay. Well, okay. I was just concerned about that.
0: This is Savannah in the kitchen, right here.
1: Distracted.
0: Coming to Food Network. Okay, so we have a garlic clove, and I just rub the garlic clove a little bit on the bread, just to give it a little bit of flavor.
1: Yep.
0: You know, this is a very savory meal. A little more olive oil, and then we take our poached eggs, and we put the poached eggs right on top. Right on top of our bread.
1: Okay.
0: And then we take our dressing.
1: Yes. Okay. Now this is a good stuff.
0: And this is where all the flavor comes in. Okay.
1: Oh yeah.
0: Just
1: how
0: pour
1: did
0: that
1: taste,
0: right
1: guys?
0: Over there.
3: Wonderful.
4: Finish it.
5: Really good.
0: Some Parmigiano.
1: Oh man.
0: Yeah. Some fresh chives.
1: I mean, come on.
3: Can you make the dressing ahead of time, Bob?
0: Absolutely. And of course, you can use it for salads.
1: Or
0: you
1: I was
0: can
1: about
0: put it
1: to
0: on
1: ask
0: dish
1: that.
0: Or vegetables.
1: Anything.
0: Absolutely. Very, very versatile.
1: Okay.
0: But this is what I was doing at home. It's like, you know,
6: so
0: you're at home. Like, you just take the ingredients that you have in your cupboard and you make dishes. And this was one of them.
1: Okay. Well, that looks. Should I have a bite?
3: Yeah. Yes.
1: I'm so worried about those other.
4: Dive
1: eggs.
4: In and go grab.
1: Okay.
4: Up.
1: I just
4: okay.
1: so want to know yours.
6: You got to cut it.
1: Okay. Here we go. Someone else gonna have to read
4: gets
1: this.
4: Gooey. Gets gooey.
0: Gets gooey. Yeah.
3: Oh, fantastic. Yeah. Fantastic.
4: Well, you're Bobby.
3: Wow, that's a gif right there. Someone's working on it.
6: You can catch Bobby again
3: on our
6: third hour. You can also get his rest.
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0: He also has a brand new cookbook out. It's called Sundays with Sophie, that he wrote with the help of his little daughter.
1: Aww.
0: Bobby, always good to have. It's not really fair to call Sophie little anymore.
2: No, she's 26. Yeah.
1: But
2: she'll be calling you after this.
0: Yes, Sophie. Yeah. What was the impetus behind the cookbook?
2: Well, you know, I did all these recipes because during quarantine, like everybody else, I was cooking 3 or 4 meals a day at home. And finally, I actually decided to write them down. Hmm. But the great thing about it is I was basically utilizing all the things at my fingertips. And so the recipes are incredibly simple. It's really Sophie, it's Sundays with Sophie, but Sophie's basically standing in for everybody. They're family meals.
0: So what are we making?
2: We're making a creamy rigatoni. We have some spicy sausage in there as well, some roasted eggplant. So it's healthful, it's spicy, it's got big flavors, and it's easy to make. So
0: people tend to be afraid of eggplant.
2: They do tend to be afraid of eggplant, but this is actually a very quick and easy way to cook it, Al. Just take a little bit of olive oil over some diced eggplant. I put a little salt and pepper, and
1: you don't need to peel it.
2: No, you don't have to peel it. And I put it in the oven. For about 30 minutes, and it roasts, and it gets really nice and soft, and you can reserve it, okay? Then we have some spicy sausage that I saute and, get nice and brown, try to get a little color on the outside, make sure it's cooked all the way through, and then you have these sort of juices in the bottom. And then because, you know, it's the fall, I want to make it sort of a little bit heady, so I'm going to add a little red wine to start.
1: Oh. What kind of wine do you use?
2: I use a good table wine. It could be a Pinot Noir or Cabernet. It doesn't really matter. And then, you know, something that you want to eat.
1: Send it back just because
2: give a white dress on, and then some tomato sauce, and then you let the tomato sauce and the red wine cook together, picks up all that flavor.
1: Any secret to your homemade tomato sauce?
2: 3 ingredients: onions, garlic, tomatoes.
0: That's it.
2: And you taste them. If they're a little acidic, I put a pinch of sugar. I know that's controversial, but like,
0: it tastes good.
2: Exactly.
1: How do you,
2: right?
1: Do you break them up in a blender, or do you?
2: I crush them with like a potato mash or water cooking.
0: Could you use canned? If you,
2: I definitely use canned. Okay. Absolutely, canned tomatoes are good. So we have our roasted eggplant. We put in here with the sausages and the tomatoes, and then we have some rigatoni. It doesn't have to be rigatoni.
0: Why do you like the rigatoni?
2: I like rigatoni because it has a little bite to it, and also the holes running through it actually pick up some of the sauce. Then we're going to add a little creme fraiche to this so we can make it creamy. Don't get that on your beautiful white dress.
1: I know, I'm still standing back.
2: Okay.
1: Oh, my goodness.
2: And then some Parmigiano Reggiano cheese.
0: Mm. Oh, Bobby.
1: Oh, man. Are you kidding?
0: That's
2: some
0: money.
2: Basil. I'm here for comfort.
1: Oh, my God.
2: I'm here for comfort.
0: I'm very comfortable.
2: Fresh oregano.
0: So very comforting.
2: You guys, you're like, let them cook. We're going to go eat. That's it.
1: Yeah. We're like, that's enough, Bobby.
0: You know that help.
2: You guys have like a 4-course meal every single day on the show. It's the greatest
1: like,
2: place in the world.
1: It's time to eat now, Bobby.
3: But you were one of the first people in the last hour who actually made breakfast for us during a breakfast.
0: We were so taken aback.
1: That's true.
0: We're
1: like, it's very
2: breakfast. Breakfast is very important in the morning.
1: But look, it was pretty simple to make, and this is amazing.
2: Thank you very much. And again, you know, I had some ingredients, and that's what I came up with. And so, the book is really about simple ingredients, and it gets the family around the table. And to me, that's the most important thing.
3: Which is the most important.
2: Yeah.
3: Could you make like a double batch of the sauce and the sausage, and then freeze it?
2: Al, absolutely. You can definitely freeze the sauce for sure, and then when you want to use it, a couple weeks later, or whatever, thaw it out. But this is also a great family style.
1: This
2: big bowl of this for Sunday dinner.
1: Man,
2: make it.

0: This morning and today, food, our friend Bobby Flay. Bobby Flay is here with an easy meal to make the entire family happy. He's also out with a new show. It's called Bobby's Triple Threat. It's where he challenges some really talented chefs to go up against his hand-picked culinary
1: titans. That's awesome. Mm.

0: We're back with Today Food, joined by one of our favorite chefs, our Bobby Flay.
1: That's right. He's got a new book out next week called Beat Bobby Flay. Conquer the kitchen with 100-plus battle-tested recipes.
2: And this morning, Bobby's teaching us how to win in the kitchen with one of his all-time favorite dishes. Bobby, just when you think you know everything about chili, you're going to do something. Is it a secret ingredient? Is it like, are you going to add some coffee grinds to it? Or are you going to, what are you doing? You're just taking the meat out? You're robbing us?
3: Well, it is a vegetarian dish, but Carson, you have to understand, first of all, on Beat Bobby Flay, I don't get to decide what the signature dish that we're cooking is. It's the other chef.
2: Oh, that's right.
3: So I got challenged to vegetable chili. And also, my girlfriend doesn't eat meat. So, you know, I got to adjust.
2: Smart man. How do you make it good?
4: Smart man.
3: Well, I'm going to tell you right now. So come on over. So, I'm going to start by making the base of the chili. I always say everything good starts with onions and garlic. So we're going to start with some onions and garlic and then some tomatoes as well. And, of course, you need to bring some spices into the game.
5: And, Bobby, so who's like your girlfriend?
4: You buried the lead.
1: Wow.
5: Just kidding.
3: I knew you were going to go there. You were going to go there.
5: Well, you brought it up.
3: She's going to rename nameless for now.
5: Okay.
3: But thanks for asking.
2: I'm going to Google it. I'll have it by the end of the segment.
3: Wow.
5: All right. So
3: the chili
5: ahead.
3: Went right out the
5: meet
3: window.
4: Sure did.
2: Nothing remains nameless,
4: Bobby.
2: Meet? It's 2021.
4: How'd you guys meet?
3: Anyway, so then you add a dark beer to the to the chili, which is one of those secret ingredients, right? And then this becomes the base of it. Now, Carson was asking, like, you know, you rob us of the meat, but you can use things that are vegetables that actually give us the texture.
2: Very attractive.
4: Meat like.
3: So we're going to
4: Carson found on the internet.
2: I will not
5: say
2: it out loud. Very impressive.
3: No, he didn't.
4: He did.
2: Yeah.
5: Okay. Vegan or vegetarian?
2: No.
4: You really are dating up, Bobby. You are really dating up.
2: You are a lucky man.
5: All right. So anyway,
1: this guy went off the rails.
5: What
1: vegetables are you using there, Bobby, to replace the meat?
3: Thank you so much, Al. Thank you so much. So we have we have eggplant and portobello mushrooms because they have that sort of meaty texture.
1: Mm-hmm.
3: We're going to add that to the chili as well. And we're going to let this cook for a little while. And then basically what happens is you have the base of the chili, and it looks and feels like chili. It tastes like chili, but it's completely meatless. And then the thing I love about chili is that it becomes like this canvas for all these, like, really cool garnishes that you can put on top, which is really the key, right?
1: That's a nice job.
3: So
5: that's beautiful.
3: We have some yogurt that has a little bit of shishito peppers in it and some lime juice. Mm. We want that nice cooling effect. And I have some avocados in here with some diced red onions and some chilies. I'm going to put some avocado on top. It's almost like the chili becomes a vehicle for all these cool things that you want to eat. A few tortilla chips for some crunch. You got to make sure you have that crunch going.
1: Hey, Bobby, does the chili take less time because it's meat-based, vegetable-based than a meat-based one would?
3: It does, Al, because you know, if you're cooking something like eggplant or portobello mushrooms, it's going to cook a lot quicker. You just want to make sure that the mushrooms and the eggplant cook all the way through, because then it absorbs all the flavor from the base of the chili itself. You want to cook at that dark beer. You want to get some of that earthiness as well, and then you start to garnish it. A little bit of lime zest on top. So you have some acidity, you have some spiciness, you have a little sweetness, all the good things, and it's a very warming dish. I have to say, like, when I first heard that I had to make vegetable chili on Beat Bobby Flay, I was kind of bummed out because, you know, I am a meat eater. And but I have to say, like, the eggplant and the mushrooms do a great job of substituting it. And, of course, it's a little bit healthier. I mean, people are eating a lot more vegetables.
1: I was going to say, is plant-based having its moment now, Bobby?
3: Oh, it's unbelievable. You know, as a chef, we constantly have to adjust to the trends of the way people are eating. And I will say one thing. People are eating healthier and healthier, and I don't think that's ever going to go in reverse. I think it's only going to keep going in that direction.
5: Bobby,
3: so we have to really get very comfortable with cooking vegetables in lots of different ways.
5: Yeah, what did your girlfriend say when she tried that first bite? I was just curious.
1: She's trying to help you here. A brother out.
5: What did she say?
3: You know what? I haven't made this for her yet, to be perfectly honest. But you know, it's on the dock. Well, it's been the summer now. Now you know it's getting a little bit.
5: Yeah, you're right. Well, is she there right now? You told me to step on in.
3: No, she's not here. But thanks so much for asking. You're the best.
5: Bobby, we love you so much. This is so fun to tease you.
2: Does she have a key to the elevator?
5: What else is in your book? We have a couple seconds. What other kind of recipes? Are they all vegetarian?
3: There's all kinds of things, from like piri piri chicken to shrimp and grits. There's some great desserts like a spiced chocolate pudding. Eggplant rollatini. I mean, you know, Salisbury steak. There's really classic home style dishes. Cool. And then there's a couple of things in there that are a little bit fancier. But it's a, you know, if you're a fan of the show, I mean, Al's been on the show a couple of times. It's such a fun show, and we've shot over 500 episodes.
2: Wow.
3: Cool. And,
2: only lost
3: so
2: twice.
3: Obviously, they're not all in this book. This is volume one.
0: Hopefully
3: more volumes.
1: It's a terrific book.
5: Thank you, Bobby.
2: It's a great show. It's a great book. Thank you, Bobby. Good luck with the relationship.
3: You guys are the best.

0: This morning on the third hour of today, who's feeling lucky? More than $1 billion up for grabs with double drawings this weekend. We are live with Lotto Fever. Griddle me this. What's the secret to perfect pancakes? We've got the ultimate flapjack chef revealing how to get our breakfast favorite light, crispy, and golden delicious every time. Then, Christmas in July, the Queen, Darlene Love, stopping by Studio 1A, celebrating a big birthday and a new documentary marking her 60-year career. All that plus a star on the rise, Grammy winner Tyla, making her debut on our summer concert stage with a brand new album. And she's got one more song just for us. We're dancing our way to the weekend. Today, Friday, July 24th, 2026. Live from Studio 1A in Rockefeller Plaza, this is the third hour of today.
1: Good morning, everyone. Welcome to the third hour of today. I am Dylan here with Al, and Savannah Sellers is sitting in once again while Craig is off. It's a Friday morning.
2: It so is. Yes.
1: Right? It's a big day. What a fun morning it has been here at the Today Show. Tyla took our summer concert stage for the very first time, and it has been an absolutely incredible morning.
0: And guess what? She's got one more song coming up. I'm going to come inside, and we'll chat with Tyla, find out what she is up to as she launches this new album.
2: Mm, cool. So
0: that's right. And, you know, having Tyla here is the only reason we are feeling lucky this morning.
2: That is right, because it is a big weekend ahead for lottery lovers. The Mega Millions and Powerball jackpots both now reaching over $500 million.
1: Ooh. NBC's Emily Aketa is in New Jersey, in Jersey City, actually, for us this morning with all the excitement. Did you get your tickets yet?
3: Oh, you know, I've been collecting them throughout the morning. You gotta be in it to win it. Good morning to you guys. And people have been in and out of the store buying their lottery tickets. And take a look. You can see why. This is the first time in some 8 months that both the Powerball jackpot and the Mega Millions jackpot have both simultaneously eclipsed that $500 million mark. And I'm gonna show you guys why I picked this store to come and play at, with some $600 million on the line with the Powerball jackpot. More than $740 million for that Mega Millions. But look, this store has sold a $250,000 lottery ticket fairly recently. So I'm hoping some of that luck rubs off on me. Just how much luck do we need? Well, the odds are very much against us. One in 290 million. But look, I have a coin here and I switched it out because I wasn't having good luck earlier. Let's see. They say it is the equivalent of flipping a coin and landing on heads. All right, tails. Already, my luck's not looking too good. 28 times in a row. That's the kind of luck you need. Now, I will point out that there is a range of prizes. You don't have to only go for, you know, that $700+ million mark. You have a 1 in 35 shot of just winning some money, that $10 to $50 area when it comes to the Mega Millions, which admittedly, guys, I have never done. So my goal today is just to match a single gold Mega Million ball. But my buddy V here, he's back, and we're going to play the Mega Millions, of course, with that drawing being tonight. Thank you so much. And guys, since I'm such a good colleague, look, I've been working out here for you. We've got a Mega Millions ticket for you, Savannah. How about the Powerball for you, Dylan? And take a look here. Al, this one's for you. And V, my buddy here, he says that if you win, Al, you get your picture up on the wall in here. How about that?
0: There you go.
1: But only if you win.
0: Hey, if I win, I'll actually sit up on the wall. It'll be the best day for me and for Dylan. I'm out of here.
1: Very good point. All right, so
3: very good point.
1: Emily, if Al or anyone is lucky enough to get the jackpot, have you heard from previous winners? Like, do they offer any advice, words of wisdom?
3: Yeah, well, I will say a lot of people keep it quiet, which many people are advised to do. But some people have been outspoken. Some jackpot winners have said, first of all, you want to stay calm and secure your ticket because, heck, it is worth a lot of money. Also, mm-hmm. You want to get your ducks in a row. You want to find an experienced financial advisor, an experienced estate attorney as well. The other game, by the way, guys, that I'm playing is the Millionaire for Life game. Mm. That rolled out this year. And as the name suggests, you could win $1 million every year for the rest of your life. Someone in New York did it earlier earlier this summer. So I'd say that sounds pretty good to me. I would take either of them, you know, Powerball jackpot, Mega Millions, or Millionaire for Life. I'd be a happy camper.
4: Yeah, they also say, Emily, you should sign the back of it as soon as possible as well. Hey, could you, since you've got a coin already, could you get a scratch off right now? Maybe your luck would.
3: Oh, let's see.
4: Let's find out.
3: Can I get a scratch off?
4: We're going to check. We'll check back in with you, okay?
5: $2 is good.
3: Okay. Yeah, right, I'll bring it back to Studio 1A for you guys.
4: Okay, we'll check in. We're going to check back with you.
1: Yeah. Thanks, Emily. You know, my dad always played the $1 million for life thing, and he always said if he were to win, he'd give the ticket to me because, in theory, my life would be longer than his.
2: Oh, and there.
4: Oh, that's
2: more.
4: Nice. Wow. That's very nice. Yeah. Little macabre, but nice.
2: From lotto fever to a viral craze that is now dominating the social media feeds of Gen Z and teens, it's not what you think.
4: Believe it or not, although I do because I've seen them there, these at Costco, where, you know, the warehouse retailer, known, you know, we buy in bulk. Well, now there's all these annoying young and loyal customers obsessed with posting their finds, blocking the aisles, just making life miserable
1: annoying
4: for the rest of us.
1: In the prompter.
4: No, but it's in the aisle. NBC's Maggie Vespa joins us with a closer look. Good morning, Maggie.
6: Al, good morning. My happy little Costco story clearly upsets you. I've been noticing this throughout the morning.
4: Yeah. It does.
6: Happy little
4: whiners.
6: Okay, good. Good. I'm glad we're starting off angry. Guys, I never thought I would feel old for not having a Costco membership, but that's where we are right now. 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That's universal. But it's more than that. They, like, wander the aisles. They try on clothes. They taste food. And experts say they reveal a lot about what is driving the next generation to spend.
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16: 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Are really fun.
17: There's so much to look at and grab and see.
8: Perhaps the ultimate test.
18: I've actually given the membership as a wedding gift before.
8: I feel like you were the favorite guest at that wedding.
18: Yeah, well, I usually am, but.
6: Experts say the thing is, Costco's famous for not spending money on advertising or building this kind of buzz. In fact, they declined to comment for the story.
8: It's part of a broader trend with more young Americans shopping in person. One survey finding shoppers ages 18 to 24 last year made well over half their purchases in stores. And Costco's one of many cashing in.
19: More than half of Costco's new membership growth is coming from shoppers under 40.
8: Many retail analysts say drawn in by its constant stream of new products and gimmick-free approach.
19: When something sells out at Costco, then it's actually gone. You don't have the countdown timers. You don't have only three left. They're not manufacturing any of this urgency, and Gen Z realizes that.
6: Yeah, and clearly they love it. And guys, by the way, we said that Costco's not commenting, but we do have a hint that they're aware of this trend. If we can show this is Costco's new, brand new TikTok account. And we know that because their first TikTok was posted 11 days ago, and they only have 5 total. Like, that's the entire page. So clearly they're aware. They're meeting Gen Z where they are. And by the way, Laura asked in the last hour, what's the one account they're following? We have done some investigative work since then. It is Costco Travel. So they're not following any Gen Zers. Like, they're very much the cool kid in this scenario, guys.
1: Oh. But now people are going to look into Costco Travel. So
4: there you go.
1: Smart. Right.
2: That's true.
1: So many
2: followers already. That's great.
4: Thanks so much, Maggie. Appreciate it. Okay. Hey, we want to check back in with Emily. Any luck on the scratch off, Emily?
3: okay, so here's my scratch off. Here are the results. Sorry, not a winner. At least they say sorry, right? Yeah. You know, you can't win them all. Yeah. And guys, I'm choosing to win Mega Millions. So I'm going to wait for tonight, all right?
4: There you go.
2: Yeah, you didn't want to use your luck on the scratch
4: off. Thanks, Emily.
1: Thanks, Emily. The thing with scratch offs, if you are going to spend like a certain amount, buy it all from the same roll. Mm-hmm. As opposed to like buying all the different roles. So this way you increase your chances of winning on that particular.
4: All right. There you go.
2: Just wow.
1: Today's
2: what an experience. Love that.
1: Coming up in today's checklist, Joy Bauer helps us fuel up for our next workout with her fitness nutrition tips.
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1: We'll be right back.

0: We are back with today's checklist, learning how to properly fuel up for a workout. That's because what you eat and when you eat it can make a big difference. Here to break it all down is today nutrition and health expert Joy Bauer. Joy, good morning.
1: Hi.
0: Great to see you.
1: Same here.
0: Okay, this is a question that I see a lot because there's kind of like feuding ideas about this online, I feel like. So first, just tell us what we should eat and like how long before we're going to work out we should.
1: Yeah, so it's a great question, and how much you should eat really depends on how long and how strong you're working out. And what I like to tell people is to picture working out like a road trip.
0: Mm-hmm.
1: If you are just driving the car around the block, you don't need a full tank of gas.
0: Mm-hmm.
1: But if you're taking a longer haul, you would never leave home without putting something in that tank. And so your body sort of operates in the same exact way. So let's say your exercise is less than 60 minutes. It could be an easy walk, maybe a gentle yoga class or a stretch. If you feel good, you're not hungry, you don't have to force yourself to eat. On the other hand, if your exercise is longer than 60 minutes, you have an intense strength training routine or maybe you're doing an intense pickleball or tennis class or spin class, running, then you are going to perform optimally if you have some gas in the tank, for sure.
0: Okay. There is a thing, though, fasted workouts, working out on an empty stomach, I guess, to lose more weight or burn more. What do you think about that?
1: So there's a big buzz about that right now. So the research that we have is really on healthy young men, and it does show that you might get a little bit more of a fat burn, but we don't know if that's going to translate to all populations, for example, to women. So I say that you are the best judge of you. See how you feel. Do you want to eat? Do you not want to eat before and after exercising? Well, after exercising, we're going to get to that, but before exercise and go to
0: make
1: it.
0: Make that decision. All right.
1: Yeah.
2: So, Joy, if you want to eat before, what's a good food to start with?
1: The simple rule of thumb is the closer you are to your workout, the smaller the food load should be. So, for example, if it's 15 to 30 minutes prior to a workout, you want quick, easy to digest carbs and not too much of it. So a great example could be a half a banana or an orange, a couple of dates, a slice of toast, a handful of crackers, or even a handful of dry cereal. Now, if you have the luxury of 1 to 3 hours prior to your workout, then you have a lot of time for a balanced meal of protein and carbs. So it could be oatmeal and berries, Greek yogurt and fruit, a turkey sandwich. It could be an apple with peanut butter, a nutrition up bar. So it really depends on the timing.
2: Okay, so what about sports drinks and electrolytes?
1: If you are exercising less than an hour, then I would say plain old water does the trick. And you could also drink to thirst. So it's not such a big deal. But if it's greater than 60 minutes, then you really want to focus more deliberately on what you're drinking. And so I would say you want to sip 16 to 24 ounces. That's 2 to 3 cups of water or another fluid every hour. And you want to add some form of carbs. Sometimes it's built into a sports drink. Sometimes, like, you see people running the marathon and
2: they're taking goos and things.
1: Goos or orange segments, and they're just squirting them into their mouths because that carb is going to help your muscle. And if it's really hot weather and you're sweating a lot, that's where electrolytes can come into play. But the average exerciser, less than an hour, plain old water does the trick.
2: Excellent.
3: Joy, what about coffee? Does caffeine give you that boost you need to get through an exercise?
1: Dylan, this is such a fun one. Yes. It could be surprising, but we actually have solid research showing that 1 to 2 cups of coffee can help boost your energy, your endurance, and it also makes some of the effort feel easier. So it's 1 to 2 cups. That's what you would need 30 to 60 minutes prior to exercise. But be really careful, because for people that are working out after noon, 12 o'clock, you run into the risk of sort of interrupting your sleep.
3: Right.
1: And also, if you have any medical issues, you obviously want to speak with your doctor before you start chugging coffee.
3: Okay. And then when our workout's all done, what do you recommend?
1: So the recovery meal is where the magic happens. Super important. I say focus on the three R's. So the first is repair. Up to 2 hours, 30 minutes to 2 hours after working out, you want to have 20 to 30 grams of protein. What does that look like? A cup of Greek yogurt, cottage cheese, a palm-sized piece of chicken, fish, or meat. Really important for your muscles. The second R, refuel. 40 to 60 grams of carbs. You don't have to get caught up in the numbers, but that's fruit, vegetables, whole grains, things like bread, pasta, potatoes, the things we love to eat. And lastly, rehydrate. You want to make sure in the hours that follow exercise to rehydrate. And the best rule of thumb is to weigh yourself before you work out and after. And for every pound lost, you want to drink 2 to 3 cups of water to replenish it. You're like replenishing what you sweated.
2: Because you lost some water weight.
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4: 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Coming up, Christmas in July. Yesterday, we brought you the Rockettes. This morning, we've got the holiday queen herself. Darlene Love is joining us live. We're so excited for that. And later, nobody stacks up to this guy when it comes to pancakes. We're learning how to make the perfect flapjack. We'll be right back.

0: my favorite. Guys, it might be July, but you heard right. This morning, we are celebrating the holiday season with our next guest, the great Darlene Love, and of course, her hit song, Christmas Baby, Please Come Home.
1: The Grammy-winning singer has been in the industry for 6 decades now. She's even being inducted into the Rock and Roll Hall of Fame.
2: Well, now she's preparing for another milestone, a documentary about her life and career coming ahead of her 85th birthday this weekend. Darlene Love, thanks for being here. It's so great seeing
3: you. It's good to be back home.
0: Please come home.
1: The Grammy-winning singer has been in the industry for 6 decades now. She's even being inducted into the Rock and Roll Hall of Fame.
2: Well, now she's preparing for another milestone, a documentary about her life and career coming ahead of her 85th birthday this weekend. Darlene Love, thanks for being here. It's so great seeing
3: you. It's good to be back home. I feel like I own this place. I was born here, right?
2: Well, you know, listen, one of the things, I mean, you've had such an illustrious career, but we hear that song, we think Christmas. I mean, yeah. It is probably one of the most popular mm-hmm. Christmas songs. Mm-hmm. To know that so many people love this song, that they feel, it's got to be one of those moments where you think, I've got this legacy that's never going anywhere.
3: Well, you know what? When I first did this song, it was like, you're going to do an original song for Christmas? Oh. You got to sing Silent Night. Yeah. The snowman, you can't do that. And we all thought that, even the musicians, but we started doing it. And then...
2: Thanks for being here. It's so great seeing
3: it's
2: you.
3: It's good to be back home. I feel like I own this place. Like I was born here, right?
2: Well, you know, listen, one of the things, I mean, you've had such an illustrious career, but we hear that song, we think Christmas. I mean, yeah. It is probably one of the most popular mm-hmm. Christmas songs. Mm-hmm. To know that so many people love this song, that they feel, it's got to be one of those moments where you think, I've got this legacy that's never going anywhere.
3: Well, you know what? When I first did this song, it was like, you're going to do an original song for Christmas? Oh. You got to sing Silent Night. The snowman, you can't do that. And we all thought that, even the musicians, but we started doing it. And then Phil Spector didn't put the record out because John Kennedy died that same time the record was going to come out. And he said, no. And I said, see, it wasn't going to be good anyway. I got a surprise for you guys.
2: What?
3: I'm giving you guys some albums of mine that are priceless.
4: Oh, my goodness.
2: Oh.
3: Yes. That's the original cover of Christmas Baby, Please Come Home.
4: Oh, my
2: God. This is so spectacular.
0: When I tell you, this is my ultimate, most favorite Christmas song of all time.
3: Oh,
0: I grew up listening to it when I was younger. Anytime it comes on in the car, I am just turning the volume up. I'm singing along. Now my kids are singing along to it. This is so, so special.
3: It's amazing that this song, I have 4 generations now that comes to my shows. And now the mommies are bringing their babies with the earphones on. But it's such, I never dreamed, number one, that this could happen.
2: Yeah.
3: And that I, on Sunday, I will be turning 85, which is crazy to me. I have a son who is 65.
4: Wow.
3: And they think they're my boyfriends.
4: That's good.
0: Well, you look incredible. What's your secret?
3: You know what? I love life.
4: Yeah. Mm-hmm.
3: And I got this wonderful documentary that's coming out, and Taraji is one of my producers. Mm-hmm. I've just met her recently, and she is the funniest, greatest person I've ever met. Mm-hmm. She is what she is all the time. The way she is on stage, where she is in movies, that's her. Yeah. And I just love her.
1: And you know what? She loves you, too. And she's got a little message for you.
3: Oh, really?
1: Yeah.
5: I love you. I love you. I love you. Happy birthday to the woman who is the epitome of compassion and love.
1: Oh. Look at that.
3: Oh, my God.
2: That's special.
4: Oh, wow. Yeah. That's beautiful.
0: A new friend.
4: Wow.
2: And you've gotten to work with some amazing folks, both on stage, but also on screen. A lot of people were so thrilled when they saw you in the Lethal Weapon movies, you know, playing Danny Glover, you know, Sergeant Murtaugh's wife. And Danny just recently announced with an interview with Lester Holt that he now has Alzheimer's and is working. What was it like working with Danny, and what are your thoughts about that?
3: We called him a big teddy bear.
2: Uh-huh.
3: Because if he wasn't on screen, they wasn't calling him to come to the set. He was taking a nap.
4: Right.
3: And that's what why we call him a big teddy bear. I was really thrown by his illness that he's having. And one of my best friends, Sissy Houston, she had Alzheimer's really bad toward the end. And it just broke my heart. I wouldn't go and see her because I told Dionne Warwick, I said, I don't want to see her. I would break my heart if she didn't know who I was.
2: Yeah. Yeah.
3: And I actually feel the same way about Danny. These are people that were milestones in my life.
2: Yeah.
3: You know, I worked for Dionne Warwick for almost 10 years. And being with Danny and Mel in those movies, we were together for about 7 or 8 years, off and on, you know. Wow. So I just pray for him and hope all is well.
2: Yeah. You know, we do, too.
3: That's the bad thing about making friends in our business. You think they should be around you all the time.
1: Yeah.
3: You know, and I have a lot of faith in God. I'm a praying woman, especially if you have three boys.
1: Thanks, Dylan.
3: Stayed on my knees.
1: I can relate, yeah.
2: Well, we want to end on an up note here, and we know your birthday's coming up this weekend. So hopefully this is the first of many birthday cakes.
3: Oh, my goodness. Oh, my favorite.
1: So, we had an idea.
3: What little bird told you guys? Thank you so much. Aww. Thank you. Thank you. Aww.
2: Thank you so much, darling. Happy early birthday.
3: Christmas is to me all year round.
2: There you go.
3: Then my fans are the worst. They're the best, but they're the worst. When I'm doing my regular show, I don't do Christmas Baby, right?
1: Yeah.
3: And they all want me to do. I say, well, what will I do that special when you come to see me at Christmas time?
2: Give the people what they want. What we all want, Darlene Love. Thank you so much.
3: Thank you. Thank you for having me.
1: Happy birthday.
3: Thank you.
2: Coming up, from one music legend to an artist making her city concert debut, Tyla's been rocking the plaza all morning long. Can't wait to catch up. But it is morning. How about a little breakfast? We have brought in the ultimate pancake chef to whip up the perfect stack. We'll see how it stacks up. Third hour today, we'll be right back.

0: Just one bite. Hey, they're not awful. They're delicious.
1: They're blueberry. I don't like blueberry.
0: Oh, no. More! I need more! What are you all sitting there for? I need pancakes!
2: I can relate to that.
3: Yes. Welcome back. Melissa Joan Hart just summed it up perfectly there as Sabrina the Teenage Witch. Sometimes you just need some pancakes.
2: I need them every weekend. It's one of our favorite foods around here. So this morning we are learning how to make the perfect golden stacks at home.
4: It smells so good in here right now. We've called in the ultimate pancake pro to help. Jake Lieber is the chef and owner of Chez Matin in Brooklyn. It's a Brooklyn-based bistro known for some of the best flapjacks in the country. Jake, good to see you. Good morning.
5: Good morning. So, thank you, guys.
2: What do you call them? Pancakes or flapjacks?
5: Pancakes.
4: Yeah.
2: Yeah. The rest of the world.
4: Right. Yeah. We're not lumberjacks. You know?
5: No, as you'll see, it's batter. It's a cake batter that you fry.
4: Okay.
3: Wow.
4: How do we get started?
5: Okay. So we have, in my recipe, I have one yolk to each egg. Okay. So this one for 2 cups of flour. Mm-hmm. We're doing 2 eggs and 2 yolks.
4: Okay.
5: So I start off by mixing, breaking my yolks.
2: 2 whole eggs, 2 yolks.
5: 2 whole eggs and 2 yolks.
2: Okay.
5: Salt. Mm-hmm. Sugar.
4: Right.
5: Baking powder.
4: Okay.
2: And a lot of
3: baking.
4: Yeah.
5: Lemon zest.
4: Oh, lemon zest. Now that's interesting.
5: Lemon zest, yeah.
4: How long did it take you to develop this recipe?
5: Like 5 minutes.
4: And that's how the pros do it, ladies and gentlemen.
2: He's like, yep, this works.
4: Boom.
5: We moved right on. They were good.
3: Yeah.
2: Okay.
4: What's the lemon zest do? Just brighten it up?
5: You know what? It doesn't add any acidity, but it makes you think of it. And it kind of helps cut that fat and the richness.
3: Interesting.
4: All right.
3: Yeah, okay.
5: That's right.
2: So you mix it all together.
4: Whisk this together.
3: And then what is milk? Regular milk?
5: Regular whole milk.
3: Oh. Mm-hmm.
5: You can sub another milk if you like. You can use almond milk.
2: So you don't use buttermilk?
5: I don't use buttermilk.
2: Okay.
5: No.
2: Ooh, I can smell the lemon from here.
4: Yeah.
5: You really can.
4: Yeah, you really can.
5: If you like, you can zest your lemon into the sugar a day before, and it makes it super lemony. That's what we do in the restaurant.
2: Nice.
5: Yeah.
2: Okay.
5: Okay, I'm going to add half the milk.
4: Okay.
3: Okay.
5: You can see it's already starting to activate, right?
4: Mm-hmm.
5: It's getting nice and bubbly. Yeah.
3: Oh, cool.
5: Here we go with half the milk.
2: Smooth, too.
5: Oh, shh.
4: Just leave it at that.
2: Yeah. Well, it looks like a good pouring container.
5: And we're going to go with half the flour.
4: Okay, so it's like half in, half.
5: So here's the thing. Pancake batter is kind of like making pasta dough.
4: Mm-hmm. Mm-hmm.
5: Depends on the day.
2: Okay. Oh.
5: So sometimes... if it's looking loose, you're going to want more flour.
4: Uh-huh.
2: Okay.
5: So we're going to be scant with our milk.
4: Right.
5: Yeah, that's right.
2: What I love is it feels like you're cooking with love. Like I feel like you're actually giving it the love it needs,
3: because
2: that's what pancakes.
5: You know, I appreciate that.
4: Yeah. and so the difference with your pancakes, you're using clarified butter. So you're really in a sense frying this.
5: They are shallow fried. That's right.
2: Okay.
5: And going in with the rest of the flour, and then we're going to emulsify in, which just means to mix in the clarified butter at the end. So if you were not going to use...
2: So you mix it right into the mix.
4: Mm-hmm.
5: Both.
4: Okay.
5: Yeah.
4: And we got about a minute left.
5: We got a minute. Okay. All right, let's do this.
4: That's the magic of life.
5: We're going to go really fast.
2: Why do you use clarified butter and not just melted butter?
5: Because clarified butter doesn't have the milk solids.
4: Ah.
5: So you can see
4: it doesn't burn.
5: So it doesn't burn.
4: Right.
2: Oh, okay.
5: Here we go, right? Lump's okay.
4: Okay.
5: This is nice and thick. I don't even need any more milk.
2: Okay. Right.
5: I'm just going to go straight on this pan.
4: Okay.
5: And what you want to see is ripples.
4: Like a shimmer.
5: A shimmer.
4: Ooh. Okay.
5: And a tiny bit of smoke. Tiny bit.
4: And then boom.
5: Right in the middle.
4: And so you're not making a bunch of these all at once.
5: You see that sizzling though?
2: Wow.
5: Oh, yeah. Well, at home, two pans.
4: Okay.
3: Okay.
5: But you see that sizzle? You want to sizzle.
2: Oh, I'll try.
5: I want more sizzle than that, but that's
4: Wow. Good. Should you let the batter sit for a little bit before you use it?
5: I refrigerate it.
4: Mm-hmm.
5: I refrigerate it for 30 minutes at least before, so
4: this,
5: it sets up a little bit.
4: These are next level.
5: Can I dress
2: so
5: it for you?
4: Well, I wanted to try them by themselves first, but
3: How do you dress them?
5: How are they?
2: More butter?
5: Butter.
4: More butter.
2: I love it.
5: Maple
2: What's with the ice cream here? Is that a thing?
3: What is this?
5: They're from backstage.
4: And a bacon chaser.
3: Not sure either.
4: These are transformational.
3: The crispy
5: outside. Aren't they delicious?
3: fluffy inside. It's
5: thanks
3: just
5: so much.
3: Perfect combination.
4: Just like Dylan.
3: Yeah.
4: Jake,
2: thank you so much.
5: No, we
2: appreciate
5: it. I was
2: going to show the top, though. Like, look at how fluffy it is on the inside. It's so nice.
3: Oh, my gosh.
4: Jake, thank you so much.
3: Marshmallow.
5: Appreciate you guys.
4: To get this perfect pancake recipe, head to today.com/food. Up next, superstar Tyla offstage joining us inside, catching up about her brand new album and her Plaza debut. Third Out today. I'll be right back.

0: has been the star of our plaza all morning long. Tyla is here.
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2: Well, she is now out with her highly anticipated sophomore album titled A-Pop. It took a little break from the stage before doing our next number. Tyla, good to see you. Good morning.
3: Good morning.
2: So what's the significance behind the title A-Pop?
3: You know, I honestly wanted to honor my inner child, my inner child dream of always wanting to be this pop star and how it always felt unattainable being from the bottom of Africa, literally South Africa. And now that I have been given this opportunity, I really wanted to extend the idea of what a pop star looks like from Africa. So, yeah, I thought A-pop, I bring the A to pop. So let me do it.
0: Oh, that's a great name for it. You've been working on this for a while, and now it's out in the world. Your fans get to experience it. What do you hope they take away from it?
3: Honestly, when I listen to it, I just can't help myself but move. Mm-hmm. So I want everyone to move. And I also want everyone to feel limitless, you know, regardless of where you're from, regardless of accent, like, I really want people to feel limitless because when I made this, I felt that. Mm. And now I feel it even more having it being out with everyone. Mm.
0: So you were and have been performing on our stage this morning, but on the global stage, you got to perform at the opening ceremony for the World Cup.
3: Yeah.
0: What was that like to get your music out to a global audience?
3: Guys, the World Cup, like that, is that not the biggest stage?
0: Yeah. Right.
3: Like, or the thought of like so many people seeing me was actually insane and such a blessing being able to sing the national anthem and sing with Future and have a FIFA World Cup song on the first album. Like, it's honestly a crazy journey that life has been. Since Water, my life literally went on speed.
0: Were you nervous at all, or were you able to just enjoy it?
3: I feel like I just enjoyed it, honestly. Like, at first, right before, I was like, oh my gosh, I'm on the field right now.
0: Yeah.
3: And then when I got up, my heart was just so warm, and I just wanted to do it again and again.
0: That's so great.
2: What's this like when you do something like this? You're this global now musical artist, but you're also looked at as a fashion icon. Mm. What is that like?
3: I don't know. I just like dressing up. I just like nice things, honestly.
0: Yeah. What's your inspiration for a lot of how you dress?
3: You know, it's always changing. Like, I just like what I like. Mm-hmm. So when I see something and when I have it on and I feel good, I go out wearing it. Like, you know, I don't like thinking too much about it. Mm.
0: So now your likeness has been turned into a Bratz doll. I mean, how fun is that?
4: So cool.
0: It's like what we all dream about when we're kids, like a doll.
2: Not all of us.
3: Not all. I would love a Bratz doll.
2: You would like a Bratz?
3: I would love.
2: Wow.
3: No, but honestly,
0: let's make that happen. Oh, but look at this.
3: I know.
0: In a Thailand. And
3: screaming like a whole Bratz doll, guys.
0: Yeah.
4: Tell us about some of the little things that she comes with.
3: Okay, so this is the box.
0: Yeah.
3: And this is what I wore to the Met Gala. I wore the sandress, Olivier Balmain, crazy look. She has a little hourglass bag. She has a little tiger with her.
0: Yeah, did you have the tiger? No.
3: Yeah. No. On the Met Gala. Imagine.
0: Yeah.
3: No, but my supporters, I call them tigers because they're a bit wild.
0: Mm.
3: Then my two Grammys.
2: Yes. So that's fantastic. You know, when we were, you were out there singing and everybody knew all, you know, the audience knew your songs.
0: Yeah.
2: What, when you're performing and you see people singing back to you, what does that feel like?
3: Oh my gosh, it feels amazing. I feel like we're transferring energy. It feels like I'm with my friends, you know, singing a song like karaoke, like, you know? I just
0: we
3: love
0: could
3: it.
0: All sound that good in karaoke.
2: Well, Tyla, thank you so much. We really appreciate it. Your new album is A-Pop. It's out today. And you've got one more song for us right after this. Third Hour Today. I'll be right back.
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2: Yeah, we got it. Yeah, we're shining today.
3: From the heart of New York City, it's Today with Jenna
4: and Chanel.
2: We got it. Yeah, we're shining today.
4: With today's guest, rapper and entrepreneur, 50 Cent.
2: Everything feels all right with Jenna and Chanel. We're shining.
5: July the 24th. Okay, we are slowing summer down. Okay?
6: Please.
5: Right? Let's just take every...
6: July, don't go.
5: July, slow it down. We have a couple more days. We still have August. Uh-huh. We wanted, like, soak up every last summer. It's so interesting. Like, I was thinking about this because our boss said this to me on Monday. She's like, I just want so much more out of summer. Something to that extent. And
6: I think
5: I
6: was that's relatable.
5: Like, right? And I felt the same way. And then I was in the shower. This was at the gym before my brain really was fully functioning.
6: Okay.
5: And I thought, it's so interesting that we feel that way about summer more than, like, nobody says, God, I just really hope winter sticks around.
6: You know, I know, it's so
5: you
6: true.
5: You know what I mean?
6: And what do you think it is? Why is that? My little guy the other day, my 13-year-old son, well, I guess now 14, he goes, Mommy, I love summer.
5: Yeah. It's because, I mean, there's so many reasons. It's like the kids are home, which always towards the very end, Henry's like, time for the kids to go back.
6: Yeah, yeah.
5: But the kids are home. Things are slower.
6: I think so.
5: You can kind of like, I mean, it's beautiful weather.
6: Yeah, so. And I also think the sun plays a large part of it. It just makes we see it.
5: Yeah.
6: You know, it makes you feel
5: good.
6: Better.
5: That vitamin
6: D. So let's
5: D.
6: just, yeah, keep that
5: soak
6: feel
5: it up.
6: Good
5: and also,
6: feeling.
5: She said that to me on Monday, and then it became kind of my mantra. So then that night, we didn't have plans or anything, but I like took my little guy for like a long stroll around the neighborhood. We like played with a little frog, which turned sad, but you know, things like that.
6: It's taking everything. Wait, you know what? So, you know, it's taking everything in my power not to say, well, what happened to the frog? Don't you want, does anybody else want to know?
5: Well, the frog.
6: That, okay. Cause sometimes I have, you guys, just so you know, sometimes I have to like hold myself back.
5: Be curious.
6: Well, but sometimes it's like, Chanel, just focus.
5: No, this is where
6: I know.
5: Chat,
6: okay, then great. Cause
5: so
6: I
5: the
6: can't
5: frog was swimming.
6: Tell us.
5: The frog was swimming. Okay. This was after we did
6: where
5: the
6: Where was the frog swimming?
5: In the pool.
6: Oh, in your pool.
5: I was back home. I did the long
6: No,
5: I was back home cutting flowers.
6: Got it.
5: Hal was like, there's a frog in the pool.
6: I do that like every weekend. I'm pulling frogs out.
5: Right?
6: Okay.
5: And he went to go get the
6: net
5: scooper,
6: thing.
5: The scooper.
6: Yep.
5: And I think the frog was already passed. But
6: you can tell because they're like, can you?
5: Well, he was on his back.
6: Oh.
5: Now, but this is the weird thing.
6: No, that's weird already.
5: Well, he got him out, but this is the weird thing.
6: Did he hop away?
5: He did one hop. So then I thought maybe he was still alive, but then he fell on his back. So I don't know.
6: Do you have one last, like, hop in you?
5: He must have had one last hop in him. I'm not sure. But it was
6: you know what?
5: We actually...
6: You guys gave him that last hop.
5: Hal had a little bit of a teary eye.
6: Oh.
5: And so we covered him because he thought he did it by getting him out of the pool. And I said, no, buddy, it wasn't you.
6: No, he was on his back
5: We
6: already.
5: Covered him with some grass and we said a little prayer and we put him to a peaceful sleep.
6: That was really...
5: After his one last hop. But anyway, the moral of the story is this. Frog or not.
6: Yeah.
5: My day started with our friend and my boss saying, let's soak up every last ounce.
6: Mm.
5: And then I did that, like, not in a, you know, I wasn't, like, on a boat or even.
6: Do you know how I believe you?
5: Why?
6: Because there are some times as a parent where if you weren't in this mindful state.
5: Yes.
6: If you don't get that frog, throw it into the grass.
5: Yeah.
6: And then you guys move on. But
5: yes.
6: You know what? He'll never forget.
5: Yes.
6: When you guys, you know. The summer, the pause where you slowed down. So the fact
5: that we learned that frogs can die.
6: Well, and they have one last hop.
5: They had one last hop.
6: But the fact that you did that, no, seriously, is.
5: You hate frogs, right?
6: Well, yeah. And I, there was one we had where I guess.
5: Wait,
6: I don't
5: so
6: know.
5: Do you get the frogs out of the pool or you're like, hey, kids?
6: No, it used to be, but now I'm bold with it. Like,
5: because
6: they're usually online.
5: Can I tell you
6: what? And
5: else?
6: They can like hop with
5: you
6: once. What?
5: Do you want to hear what was in my pool at the beginning of the summer?
6: Tell us.
5: Rats. Henry said they were moles.
6: Wait.
5: I will show you a picture.
6: In the water?
5: In the water.
6: Like furry things
5: like
6: in the
5: long,
6: water?
5: Long tail

0: something nasty.
1: How does it?
0: Henry said it was a mole, and he said they were blind moles, so they walked in. But I saw them, those little things, and I think they were rats.
1: Ooh. I have a story, but yours trumps.
0: Wait, no, tell me what happened.
1: No, but no.
0: Should we end it with rats?
1: I kind of feel like, well, let's do it. Equally gross.
0: Okay.
1: So mine, I think, I don't know how frogs have babies. I just don't know. But I think they come out a lot. I think there's a lot of them. And so.
0: Wait, what?
1: The summer started and one came out of the filter thing.
0: Remember
1: in my
0: the
1: pool?
0: Isn't a tadpole
1: okay.
0: a frog baby?
1: So you open it.
0: I'm like,
1: you,
0: I open we it. Learned the toad.
1: Yeah. Oh, yes. Remember? So I'm in the water.
0: Yeah.
1: And
0: no, you were swimming.
1: I was in this, I was swimming. It's like the first swim of the season. And then the filter opens and here comes a frog. And then they all start coming out. They must have,
0: were they tadpoles or they were baby frogs at this point?
1: What's the difference?
0: Well, remember, tadpoles don't have legs yet.
1: No, this they were just like, right? They look like lizards. They all come out and they were all like swimming behind it. Like they were
0: tadpoles.
1: All coming
0: yeah,
1: out of the...
0: They go.
1: I love how we've gotten into this whole thing.
0: The cycle of life.
1: Rats and frogs and pools.
0: So what'd you do?
1: Yeah.
0: And you jumped out?
1: Yeah, but then it was mommy to the rescue. Breathe, scooper, just start.
0: I don't like swimming with other creatures.
1: I tell myself it's a lake. We got rats in the lake, guys.
0: I'm
1: it's
0: not
1: okay.
0: Cool. It's not cool. If rats.
1: But wait.
0: I'm going to show you a picture, and I will show y'all
1: that
0: all
1: is
0: a picture.
1: Disgusting.
0: It is.
1: That is
0: it dis- was.
1: Do you think
0: something.
1: They were just roaming around that night and got lost?
0: Henry thought they were blind moles who walked into the pool and drowned. I think they were rats. I'm not sure why we have rats. I called an exterminator. He said he didn't see any rats. Let's move on to Zara Larson. I know, it's really gross.
1: Okay. Right, so this is a good one because it's going to make you feel hip.
0: Okay, go ahead.
1: Are you ready?
0: Tell us about
1: it. So if you've ever dreamt of shopping in your favorite celebrity's closet, this might be your chance, although I think this is the younger crowd, but maybe it'll come to us late.
0: Yeah.
1: Kind of like Facebook, like we'll be late. Zara Larson officially launched the Zara Larson edit this week for the online resale store Depop.
0: Okay.
1: This is very popular. My
0: With
1: daughter,
0: young kids,
1: my
0: right?
1: daughter is on Depop
0: Wait,
1: every
0: that's
1: day.
0: That's what Zara Larson sold?
1: Yeah. Oh, man. Wow. So this is a collection of clothing that she pulled from her closet. As you can imagine, it sold out in minutes.
0: Wow.
1: She took the proceeds and, you know, donated them to charity. But it got us to thinking, if you could shop in a celebrity's closet, who would that celebrity be? I said Tracee Ellis Ross.
0: Yes, Tracee Ellis
1: I think
0: Ross.
1: She has a gorgeous wardrobe.
0: Tracee Ellis Ross. I mean, look how chic she is.
1: I mean, it's just... Oh, and I feel like she wears them and cares for them. So when she gives it to you,
0: it's
1: you know who else
0: shape.
1: Who? Wears great clothes?
0: Who?
1: I mean, it's like fits my arm.
0: Who?
1: Al Roker's wife, Deborah Roberts.
0: Oh, yeah.
1: Shout out to Deborah Roberts.
0: And by the way, she does do.
1: And she does.
0: A sample sale.
1: She does. She because she believes in, you know, purging and not
0: yes.
1: having too much stuff. So every year, she won't mind us saying because she's talked about it.
0: Yeah.
1: She gives away a bunch of her clothes.
0: Yes.
1: Right? Or she sells them.
0: Yes.
1: Let me tell you something. Though as fast as Zara
0: Wait,
1: Larson
0: can we go to that?
1: Out,
0: Let's go to that.
1: Oh, yeah.
0: We have colleagues
1: who have
0: buy her bag.
1: Maybe.
0: All right. Well, Odyssey co-stars Matt Damon and Tom Holland, they have one thing that they both agree on.
1: And what is that?
0: It's their dislike of a certain food. Take a look.
2: Worst American food. I like American food, though. I like brisket and barbecue. And
3: oh, that's all great.
2: All that kind of stuff.
3: That's all great.
2: Do you know what? I don't love corn dogs. Because what the f*** is that?
3: I can't say that I disagree with you.
2: What is it?
3: I never got that, even as a kid.
2: What is
3: it? Like at the beach, they would sell corn dogs, and I didn't get it. I love a hot dog.
2: Love a hot dog.
3: Love a hot dog.
1: So funny. Here's what I think. Do you like corn dogs?
0: I don't love I think
1: I just, I, th- this is the first time. Kansas, Texas, we are aligned.
0: I know.
1: Did you not? You went to the state fair, right?
0: I went to the state fair.
1: Everything's on a stick. Oreo cookies, pickles, everything.
0: I'd eat that. I'd eat I love a fried pickle.
1: Fried pickle.
0: A mozzarella stick.
1: Everything's
0: Absolutely.
1: On a stick.
0: There's something.
1: Now, this is why. First of all, you can't pick it up like that. When you pick it up like that, that's like looking in the mirror like this. It doesn't give you the right energy. But also, you can't just go to the frozen section and get them. You have to get somebody who takes time with the corn.
0: You know what it is? I know what it is.
1: What is it?
0: I don't mind a mini corn dog because it's a perfect little bite. Mm-hmm. A large corn dog, it's super sweet. Do you agree?
1: No. This is the thing.
0: What is it?
1: You're not going to like this one. not bad.
0: Where'd they get this corn dog from?
1: The freezer section at wherever. But here's the thing. See this part?
0: What is that?
1: This is the corn meal.
0: No, but it's not corn.
1: What is it?
4: Cornmeal.
1: It's cornmeal. That's why it's a corn dog.
0: But it's fried.
1: Right. But when you imagine someone who's really good at making like a yummy cake. Or like, you know, when you get cornbread that's like buttery
0: where
1: and sweet.
0: Where would you eat these? You had homemade corn dogs?
1: You go to places where if you go to the right stand at the Kansas State Fair, they make them homemade.
0: And
1: so imagine a cakey, buttery thing, and it's more that than hot dog.
0: I still think it's hot. Yeah, hot.
1: You're welcome.
0: These are medium warm.
1: So there you go. So don't diss the corn dog. It's not the corn dog. It's
0: you
1: the
0: maker. You need maker. To have a conversation with Matt Damon and Tom Holland.
1: Anytime.
0: Okay, coming up next, y'all, one of the biggest names in hip-hop, 50 Cent, is here. He's got a new TV series called Fightland.
1: But first, we are solving your social dilemmas. Don't go away.
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0: It's time to help our viewers navigate some awkward situations in our series, Social Dilemmas.
1: Should we ask about my dilemma? Yeah. All right, first up, I gave my coworker, Blake, a ride home once on a rainy day. Now he waits for me after work, walks to my car, just gets in expecting a ride. I drove him again, but I don't want to make this a regular thing.
2: Ooh.
1: How do I tell Blake the ride was a one-time favor?
0: This is a good dilemma, especially if it's on the way, because it's like, if you're Blake, you're like, why can't you take
1: me? Yeah, exactly.
0: But I also get it, because sometimes you just don't want to be in a car.
1: A long time.
0: Ooh, how do you solve that?
1: I don't know.
0: Usually really good at these.
1: Well, I feel like, do you and Blake always leave at the, is it like 5 o'clock and you're like, gotta go? Because I think everybody leaves the office at different times.
0: He's like running out the back and Blake's like, where are you going, buddy?
1: Yeah. What do you say?
0: That's a tough one because I'm too nice.
1: I know.
0: So I'd probably start taking Blake home and not want it.
1: Oh, that's what you do.
0: What do you do?
1: That's a great one. And you say, hey, Blake, I've got to make a work call on the way home.
0: Okay, but tomorrow, is it okay?
1: Every day. I call my therapist at 5 on the dot every day. So, Blake, if it's pouring rain, I got you, man. But otherwise, I like to use the time to, like, call
0: the peace. That's fair. But if I'm Blake, if you're Blake,
1: yeah, you're
0: do
1: like
0: you ever ride with him again?
1: No.
0: No.
1: No, so you did what you wanted
0: to do. All right, next one. My husband's family rented a lake house, and my sister-in-law and her hubby snuck upstairs to their room for some private time while the rest of us, including the kids, were all there. I thought it was tacky and disrespectful. My husband says, you know what? They're married. It's no big deal. Let them live their lives. Who's right?
1: Good for them. You know what? Good for them. If they can find the time to make it happy, good for them.
0: I agree.
1: Right?
0: I agree.
1: Like,
0: I mean, the kids
1: cares?
0: And also the kids.
1: Also, how did you know that that's what they were doing? They could have just gone out.
0: Come on, girl.
1: You could tell them the sparkle in their
0: right,
1: eyes.
0: A little tip of the steps.
1: Good for them. I don't know. I get it, but.
0: And also, they're probably doing it. You just didn't know it. So, like, just let them live their lives.
1: Yeah, exactly.
0: The kids don't even know.
1: Yeah.
0: Okay, so there you go.
1: All right, the last one. I was recently at a restaurant when I saw a guy who completely ghosted me after 3 great dates. He was on a date with another girl. I didn't have the courage to go up to him and say something. But should I have? I'm living with regret.
0: I don't think you say anything.
1: No.
0: No, you keep it moving.
1: And also, like, that's a waste of your time.
0: Yeah.
1: You're better than he is. He ghosted you after 3 dates.
0: She's such a good friend. You're better than he
1: right?
0: is.
1: Right? He sucks. So just, like,
0: yeah,
1: who
0: you
1: cares?
0: Can't be the girl. Oh, yeah. Well, and imagine if you're the girl that he's on the date
1: I
0: with.
1: Know.
0: You just look, you know, don't do that.
1: Yeah, what were you supposed to say? You ghosted me?
0: Like, yeah.
1: No.
0: Next thing you know, she's rolling on it and you're on social media.
1: Yeah,
0: and they're
1: exactly.
0: like, don't be that girl.
1: Yeah.
0: So, no, don't even think about him, girl. There's somebody else for
1: yeah,
0: you.
1: Yeah, go out and find the next guy. All right, if y'all have a social dilemma, tell us about it at JennaandChanel.com.
0: All right, up next, an entertainment powerhouse. The one and only 50 Cent is in the club right after this. Who wrote that?

0: 50 Cent is one of the biggest names in music. His breakout album, Get Rich or Die Trying, became one of the most successful albums in hip-hop history.
1: Well, recently he's been taking over television, producing the longest-running show on Starz, Power, and now he's back with the thrilling crime drama. It's called Fightland. It follows a boxer who is seeking vengeance against the man he believes set him up. Take a look.
2: 8 years ago, I had everything I wanted.
3: And in one moment, Kingsley took everything from me. Now I'm gonna take everything away from him.
4: We don't get to choose when we leave the fight game. We only get to choose how you leave the fight game.
1: I love watching you watch that. How does it make you feel?
5: I'm excited about it.
1: Like, yeah?
5: I've said that I think this show is better than Power.
1: What?
0: Better than Power?
5: The first episode, the way the plot rolls through it, I think they'll agree after they see the first episode.
1: Okay. Yeah.
0: I mean, you have this storied career, obviously, as a musician, but you really are an incredible producer and have created these franchises that have become legendary. What has that transition been like for you?
5: It's been great. You know, it's me identifying where my audience is at, because as we get older, we do things a little different. So the drink that you have when you casually out partying or in a social club, in a social environment, you have it in the privacy of your home as you get a little older.
1: Yeah, you're onto something. Look, there are two schools of thought. There are athletes and musicians and actors and actresses who they found their look, and then they almost try to keep it forever and ever.
5: It's hard.
1: I know how you feel about that. And there are those who say, you know what, I'm going to try to do something else. I'm going to try to shift a little bit. Was there a moment when you knew, okay, it's time to pivot a little bit?
5: Yeah, well, I don't think you should be the hottest rapper at 50, at 60. You know what I'm saying? Like that. Like, I think, you know, it's a part of youth culture is connected to the art form.
1: Yeah,
5: and
1: that's true.
5: The simplicity connected to the things that they're saying. It's not complex, but it's...
1: Was there a moment or was it a slow drip of a feeling where it was time?
5: I'm just going, I don't want to say that. Mm-hmm. Some of the things that you said don't feel like they're smart anymore. Mm-hmm.
0: And maybe aren't authentic to who you are anymore. Yeah, do you know what I mean?
5: Yeah.
1: But I can imagine. So you posted this throwback picture from your grandmother's house.
5: Yeah,
0: oh my
1: this
0: gosh.
1: This is, you were 16 years old here.
5: Yeah.
1: You were in Queens.
5: Yeah, that's Larry in the green and Sean in the white.
1: I love that.
0: Are you still pals with Larry and Sean?
5: No.
0: I'm too successful for
1: this. This is probably too broad of a question, but when you look at a picture like that, do you ever look at that and go, I knew that was going to be his future? Or do you think, you know, were you dreaming then or did you not know? Tell me about that guy.
5: I was very ambitious and with no ability to or other information around.
1: Mm.
5: I took the route that was available.
1: Yeah, right.
5: And that was, you know, the streets. So that's why you see a big jury and all that. Already was into these things, you know what I'm saying?
1: Yeah, but the it was in you to create, to have big ideas, to dream. You just needed a place to put it.
5: Yeah, when the biggest restraint around you is financial, you start to, you know, kind of look.
1: Yeah.
5: It becomes really important, money.
0: One of the, you know, we just said you're this prolific producer now. Congrats. You got three Emmy noms for your doc series, Sean Combs, The Reckoning. Why was this story important for you to tell?
5: Well, it was perfect for me. I'm the only producer that's connected to the culture. Mm. You know, so a lot of people in different territories, they watch because it was 50 on the show. They didn't know it would be close enough to the truth and that people would be more comfortable telling their story to me than telling it to a journalist that had no idea.
1: What do you say to people who say, oh, you got to protect the culture, or, and not even just about Diddy, but just in general, you're known to go, you know, you don't shy away from poking on Instagram
0: and
1: or whatever.
0: Telling the truth.
1: You know?
5: Yeah,
1: but just in general, even if it's from Diddy to just the day-to-day, you go at people.
5: Yeah,
1: do you ever go, maybe I should pull back a little bit?
5: No.
1: Never?
5: See, what happens to me is I know that there's no sympathy for winners.
1: Wait, say that again?
5: There's no sympathy for winners.
0: Yeah.
5: So because I win consistently, people look at points. If I fall, they'll have a ball. Enjoy that at that point. So when I see them make mistakes, I say, ah, look at you, you made a mistake.
1: I want to be like Curtis.
5: I'm working to not have that happen to me.
6: Yeah, I was just about to say.
5: Yeah.
0: Well, okay, you're not going anywhere. 50 Mm-mm. Cent is sticking around. We're going to talk about his new music right after this.
1: We will.

0: Go, oh, let's go. I just asked him if he ever dances to his own music.
1: Sure. Yep.
0: It's one of the see, yay! It's one of the best party songs ever in the club by 50 Cent, which is, by the way, to put give this some perspective, it is 2 billion streams on Spotify, and now he's crushing the world of TV and films as an executive producer of the Star series Fightland.
2: I mean, that song, we were talking about it the other day. Like, did you know you were creating the best birthday song other than Happy Birthday of all time?
3: Stevie Wonder's joint is still popping.
0: Yeah,
2: yes, it is. But then yours is in the, at least the top three.
0: Okay, yours is when I'm at my birthday, or Stevie's is at the birthday party.
2: Yeah,
3: right.
0: Yours is in the club.
2: Yeah,
0: so we both, you know, have a space.
3: It's definitely.
2: Did you know that it would have that type of significance all these years later?
3: I knew that every day would be someone's birthday.
2: Well, by the way, it's been 23 years since that album came out.
3: Yeah.
2: Mrs. Obama was just dancing in Martha's Vineyard to this song. Like, this probably happens yearly for you.
0: That's fun. Right.
2: Just the former first lady.
3: That's so dope. Like, the coolest people in the world, you know, they party and enjoy themselves to my ideas.
0: Do you want to do a new one? Do we have a new album?
3: I got some music that I'm working on.
0: You do?
3: I did something currently, me, Eminem, and Tupac. Yeah.
2: What?
0: How?
2: I mean, we're confused about
0: the
2: Tupac.
0: Like, is it posthumous?
2: Of it.
0: Just, like, what are you doing?
2: AI?
3: It's his estate. We got no, it's not AI. It's actually
0: some of the stuff that hasn't been released.
2: His music,
0: and they gave you the green light.
2: Wait, what? That just broke some news.
0: Yeah, and they gave you the green light to use it.
3: Yeah, that, they delivered it. It actually was for the theme for the fight, Street Fighter.
2: Yeah,
3: the movie.
2: Yeah.
3: So and then we worked on it and got it right. So.
2: So when does that drop?
3: Soon. It'll be coming out shortly.
0: That's big.
2: Oh, my gosh. That's amazing.
0: That's big. Okay. So here's the thing. Jay-Z just had his big tour. I think, you know.
2: 30th anniversary.
0: 30th anniversary. And I had never heard this phrase that you guys use each other for each other's energy. I don't even know.
3: Uh-huh.
0: I guess I kind of get that. But when you see him doing this, do you say, ooh, I have a little itch. I want to do something. Because you still perform sometimes. Yeah. But I mean something like that. Like something
3: super
0: big.
3: Super cool. Like he's done it before.
0: Yeah.
3: The Yankees did him. He's done it.
0: Of course. Would you want
3: him
0: to?
3: Him and M.
0: Yeah.
3: And Yankees. Yeah. And
0: yes.
3: Detroit.
0: Yes. Do you feel that itch to do something big?
3: I may tour.
0: Okay.
2: Wow.
3: Yeah,
2: you know. Because we just said 23 years, so two years, and you got the 25th anniversary.
3: Hey. I go home, relax for a little bit, come back 2025.
0: That's
2: right?
0: Kind of fun. Right? Look at you. You were already planning it in your head.
3: Right?
2: Yeah. Well, we did a little Google search.
0: Uh-huh. We've been Googling.
2: As we do. And one of the things it said about you is you recently are focused on the single bachelor life. So are you dating?
3: Yeah, I'm fine. I've been doing really good. Like, I was practicing abstinence for a little while, and it allowed me to kind of see people.
2: How long did that go down for?
3: For almost 3 months.
2: Wow, that's pretty good.
3: What? I mean, these guys in jail, they can't do anything.
0: First of all, you didn't say, oh, yeah, I gave him a good year and a half. You said 3 months.
2: I know.
0: That's like you just went to the mall.
2: Yeah, exactly.
0: That
2: could
0: about?
2: Be like
3: no,
2: a...
3: No, 3 months
0: I'm sorry. I mean, and not to yuck your yum.
2: No,
0: I mean, I'm sure it was a commitment, but...
3: Yeah.
0: Okay, fine.
3: That was pretty rough, too.
2: So now, after that, you've been... your abstinence is over?
3: Yeah, yeah.
2: Yeah, okay.
0: Okay.
2: And any... what are you looking for in a lady? Because we like to set people
0: up.
2: Yeah,
0: we're good at it.
2: Yeah.
3: I want to be friends.
2: That's good. That's smart.
3: Right? I think this is the strongest, the friendship is the strongest form of a relationship.
0: I think you're right. Yeah.
3: Right? And then when you can establish that, then when I see people marry getting divorced, it's because they forgot to be friends.
2: That's right.
0: I agree.
2: That's right.
0: All right, so you just had your birthday?
3: Mm-hmm.
0: When was your birthday?
3: July 6th.
0: Oh, you just had a birthday.
2: That's my dad's birthday.
0: that's right. Wait a minute.
2: Cancer.
0: We did put you up on a graphic with her dad.
2: Yeah, and Sly Stallone. A lot of masculinity up in there.
0: Did you guys know you shared a birthday? So you're 51
3: now? I didn't
0: know.
3: You're 51, yeah.
0: How would you describe this season of your life?
3: Oh, it's great. It's great. Like, I have everything that I want now. I already have it, so it's cool. Like, I'm just picking things to do and ways to invest. Do different things.
2: How do you enjoy life right now?
3: I turn off my phone.
2: Yeah, that's smart.
3: That's it. When you can get away from everything for a little while, it feels good.
2: Yeah.
3: But I only need like a day or so.
0: And then you're ready to get back in it.
2: 3 months for abstinence and one day for a phone.
0: You're like, oh, Jenna, it's been 3 months. I heard that you are enjoying or trying to pick up golf.
3: Yeah.
0: Is that true?
3: I went to the Jim Crane Classic a couple times, mm-hmm. and there was a a thing.
0: Oh, look at that.
3: Reggie Jackson did. It was the
0: beautiful
3: the Mr. October last week. So we was like, you know, doing that. It was fun. There's a lot of cool people out there.
0: And I feel like if you're making deals, what you do, and all the things, people are out. That's what we hear. Every year you're on the golf course, you know.
2: We should have learned how to play.
0: I know. It also looks peaceful.
3: It's so cool, yeah. And then it's like when it's nice, a nice day. The top golf stuff is just to go get your swing right. But
2: yeah. Well,
3: you go out there.
2: This show is amazing. Everybody's saying that the pilot is incredible.
3: So
2: you are having this time in your career. It's fun to watch.
0: Congrats.
2: Congratulations. Mm-hmm.
0: Watch and stream Fightland July 31st. On Starz.
2: Coming up next, it's wedding season, from stunning tablescapes to invitations. We're going to show you how to throw a luxurious event for less.
0: Right after this.

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4: Uh-huh, and this is the guy to make that happen.
3: Yes.
4: Event planner Noah Meyer is going to show us how to get some of today's most luxurious wedding looks, but the important thing is for less. You don't have to spend a gazillion dollars to do it.
3: So let's start with the tablescape. The last time you were here, you did this incredible arrangement.
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3: This looks beautiful, but flowers can be very expensive.
6: Flowers are an amazing cost. 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This is luxury for less because it's faux flowers.
3: It looks so real.
6: It looks real. And a nice tip that we were talking about is you can add in some fresh flowers.
3: So start with the base.
6: But the base is faux flowers. This would be $300 to rent.
3: Okay.
6: If this was fresh, it's over $1,000.
3: Oh, easy. Oh, and you can rent
6: over
3: the fake flowers too.
6: This is a rental company, so they show up, you set it up, and then you ship it back.
3: Don't tell Leslie Jones.
4: Exactly. Today's most luxurious wedding looks, but the important thing is for less. You don't have to spend a gazillion dollars to do it.
3: So let's start with the tablescape. The last time you were here, you did this incredible arrangement.
5: Thank you.
3: This looks beautiful, but flowers can be very expensive.
6: Flowers are an amazing cost. They are scaling high because of labor and fresh product flown from all over the world. This is luxury for less because it's faux flowers.
3: It looks so real.
6: It looks real. And a nice tip that we were talking about is you can add in some fresh flowers.
3: So start with the base.
6: But the base is faux flowers. This would be $300 to rent.
3: Okay.
6: If this was fresh, it's over $1,000.
3: Oh, easy. Oh, and you can rent
6: over
3: the fake flowers too.
6: This is a rental company, so they show up, you set it up, and then you ship it back.
3: Don't tell Leslie Jones.
4: Exactly.
6: She was not happy with you.
3: Exactly. Like a fake flower.
4: Well, we should put some real ones in there. She won't notice.
6: Then she won't
4: notice.
6: Okay,
4: another thing I think of, we should look at this invitation, which looks high-end. What's the secret to getting a designer look for less, especially with something like that, like the invite?
6: Yeah, so this is Happy Menical invitation. She starts at around $10,000 for custom invitations. She hand paints it. It's an artist.
4: I'm sure.
6: She is a collaboration with Paperless Post right now, so it's under $100 to send it digital, and you get the same artwork, same artist for a significant savings.
3: Awesome.
4: That's cool.
6: Yeah.
3: Okay, and then, online, they used to be kind of a no-no online.
6: Now everyone's doing online. I feel like it takes forever to get the RSVPs if you go the old-fashioned way in the mail. Online is instant. So if you're neurotic and you want to know who's coming, who's not coming, sending it online is going to be the best
4: way. You know what I've noticed? I've gone to a couple fancy weddings lately, and I'm like, oh, if they're sending it via email,
6: anybody
4: it almost makes it
6: okay for everybody.
3: Should we talk about cakes?
6: Yeah, okay. So this cakes can scale $700, $1,000, $5,000. This is actually Whole Foods cakes.
3: Wow.
6: And so it's the Chantilly cake, and we stack two of them. And then one on top, and we get a luxury look for less. And then with the faux flowers, you can just style the flowers right in the cake to mimic a cake that you would have for much more money.
4: Absolutely.
6: Yeah.
4: And I like it because it's still chic and
6: it's
4: clean.
6: It's still chic, and it's
4: neat.
6: Delicious. Have you had this cake?
4: Oh,
6: it's very good. It's very good.
3: Everybody's talking about Taylor and Travis's wedding. What did you learn from that wedding that we can apply for everybody?
6: I think that a few really beautiful touches are memorable for your guest. Mm-hmm. And at their wedding, they had those. Did you see the handkerchiefs that went viral? They gave everyone. Mm-hmm. So instead of that, I had these made for you for less. They're monogrammed of your names and your initials.
3: Oh, how cute is that?
6: For you to take home and to party with.
4: This is beautiful.
6: This is a silk linen, and this was $10.
3: Whoa.
6: Versus hers was $100 each. So this is luxe for less, and it has your initials right there.
3: So would you do this with the, could you do this with like the guest? If I was
5: as a guest, mm-hmm. you could put our initials.
6: Right in your place card.
5: Right in your place card.
6: We could do everyone's guest could be there 100%.
4: This is $10.
6: $10 on Etsy.
5: Yeah. That's adorable.
6: Aren't they
5: That's
6: beautiful?
5: Were there anything other things that we learned from that wedding that we can apply?
6: Well, rumors say that they had a buffet and that there were long lines. So mm-hmm. I think if you're going to have a buffet, you want to staff up. It is a luxury item for less. Food at a buffet is cheaper.
4: Okay.
6: But you want to have service to make sure no one's waiting in line at your buffet.
5: Okay.
4: I say yes to all of these things.
6: Yeah, yeah, not bad,
5: is
6: right?
5: Really good,
4: it is good.
5: Way.
4: I keep
5: Isn't
4: eating the blueberries.
5: Delicious.
4: It's great.
5: Okay.
4: Thank you. Well, speaking of blueberries, up next, dietitian Carrie Glassman breaks down two big food trends that could boost your health and fight inflammation. Mm. Right after this.
5: Need that.
4: Thank you.
5: They're like really sweet.

0: we are breaking down two of the biggest healthy food trends, fermented foods and the anti-inflammatory diet.
1: I'm listening. Registered dietitian Carrie Glassman is here to explain what they are, why they matter, and more importantly, how to incorporate them into your meals. This is a hot topic, you know, and we're all into trying to be healthy. And so some of the trends. So let's talk about what we should be looking for instead of following the latest craze. What we should focus on.
2: Well, so that's a really good point because so many people just follow TikTok and you don't want to fall prey to TikTok. You want to keep in mind a few things when you're thinking about trends. Is there real science? Will this make a difference in my personal health? Will this upgrade my overall health? Mm-hmm. And is it realistic to incorporate into my life? So that's a good place to start when you're thinking about adding in some kind of
1: something
2: a trend.
1: New.
0: Let's talk about fermented foods. Why are they important and why is everybody talking about them?
2: Okay, so fermented foods are just foods that are processed. It's an age-old process that adds microbes or so bacteria, yeast, or mold. And what that does is that changes the flavor, the texture, and sometimes the nutritional properties of that food. So the reason I think we're talking about them, we're all obsessed with fermented foods because there's so much attention right now being paid to the gut microbiome. Mm-hmm. And remember, the gut microbiome is that community in your gut of trillions of microorganisms. Fermented foods have some live microbes. Not right. All fermented foods, but some of them do. But there's benefits for
1: both. So here's my question, whether it's kombucha or I like kimchi, how much of it do you need for it to have the benefit? I love kimchi.
0: Yeah, but you're not going to eat a bowl of it.
2: Absolutely. And you might even get a stomachache if you ate a big bowl of it. So you do have to be careful. Yeah. So there aren't any specific guidelines. What I tell people is to try to go for some kind of fermented food twice a day. So that could be a tablespoon of that sauerkraut or kimchi on a sweet potato or on a salad. So you can incorporate it in different ways like that. You can also add kefir or yogurt. You can have that at breakfast. Or you
1: can is yogurt drinking this plain?
2: Yeah, sometimes. I mean, I prefer adding it to a smoothie, but some people do like that taste.
0: And for yogurt, you can't just eat any yogurt. What types of yogurt are helpful?
2: So that's a really great point. I mean, all yogurt, you're going to get some protein and calcium, and you'll get some
0: live active cultures. But for their fermented.
2: But for if you really want to get the probiotic benefits, you have to look for live active cultures. Mm-hmm. So that's really what you want to look for on the label.
1: And at its best, a healthy gut, what is it doing for you, just to reinforce?
2: Yeah, so a healthy gut is critical for digestion, for absorption of nutrients, for supporting our immune system, for helping us stay regular, which we all want. Also, remember that a healthy gut is also linked to good brain health, and it also plays a role in our overall metabolic health and reducing inflammation.
0: Mm. Cool. Okay, now let's move on to anti-inflammatory
1: foods.
0: Let's talk about being inflamed.
2: Yeah.
0: And inflammation. When does it become problematic?
2: Okay, so inflammation isn't inherently bad. It's actually good. Acute inflammation is how we heal. It's our body's response to infection or injury. When we want to be concerned about it is when we have chronic, so prolonged low-grade inflammation. Mm-hmm. That's the inflammation that is linked to neurodegenerative disease, cardiovascular disease, type 2 diabetes, among other things.
0: Is there something we can do to test? Like, how would you know if you have inflammation?
2: Yeah, so that's a great question. Some people they feel it. Mm-hmm. They feel tired. They feel brain foggy.
0: Well, we're always
2: but
0: tired.
2: You can.
0: Yeah.
2: No, but you can. When you go to the doctor and you get your labs done, there are different markers you can look for. So that is,
0: so ask your doctor.
2: Is important. Yeah, look for your inflammation markers.
1: So on that note, let's talk about how much of these good things. We know these are good for us, right? But how much to actually get the benefits?
2: Okay, so when it comes to these types of foods, mm-hmm. it's not like you can just add in or sprinkle on, let's say, some turmeric and you're going to sort of outdo a whole unhealthy diet. Mm-hmm. But you do want to incorporate these types of anti-inflammatory foods, berries and green vegetables like broccoli, nuts and seeds, whole grains, extra virgin olive oil, fatty fish. We've got sardines here. You want the large majority of your diet to be these types of whole, real foods. And you also at the same time want to reduce those highly packaged processed foods and lots of added sugar that is inflammatory.
0: Name those foods that are the inflammatory foods, the big ones.
2: So the foods are really going to be very highly packaged processed foods. So, and so lots of unhealthy chemicals. I don't want to just say chemicals because all foods have chemicals, but unhealthy chemicals.
0: Okay.
2: Lots of added sugar, hydrogenated fats, so unhealthy fats. So those are going to be the foods you really want to stay away from. And then, of course, lots of added sugar, too.
0: Okay. Do you think if we tried this
2: and fried foods,
0: did the right thing for 2 months, we'd notice a difference? A week? Like, how long before people watching would say, you know what, I feel better.
2: So that's a great question. It really depends on where you're starting from.
0: That's fair.
2: So if you already eat really healthy
0: and
2: you just tweak your diet, it might take a little longer. But if you're eating a fast food, highly packaged, processed, fried food diet, and you take that all out and you swap in these healthy foods, you could feel better in a few days.
0: Guys, let's try it.
2: Yeah.
0: I think it's
2: so
0: important.
2: And you can just upgrade. Like if you're already eating oatmeal for breakfast, throw on some blueberries. If you're already having a salad at lunch, instead of maybe an unhealthy sugar-laden salad dressing, use some extra virgin olive oil and some vinegar.
0: One step at a time.
1: Thank you so much.
0: All right, we'll be right back after this as we eat the props.
1: We ate all the blueberries.

0: Next week, our girl Kiki Palmer will be here.
1: Plus the star of the new crime series, Furious, Emmy Rossum.
0: Also, actor Max Greenfield. Y'all enjoy your weekend.
1: Have a good weekend, everybody.
0: Bye.
2: The word that comes to mind is alive.
3: This is Today.
4: When you walk in here and you see 40 people at 4 a.m. at about a 10, you can't help but feed off that. And you're like, whoa, it's a Studio One ad.
2: People who literally are up all night to bring this show to you. There's not a morning I walk in here that I don't pinch myself and think I get to be here. People that watch the Today Show aren't just watching a show. They're people that are in the family. They're in our family.
4: They're allowing us into their homes every morning.
2: When we go out there and we get to meet people and they say, I love you, you feel like family. I always say, we feel like your family too. That's how we feel.
4: And they're so excited to be there. We get excited. We feed off that energy.
2: They're the reason we get up in the morning. It's the excitement of being part of something that's bigger than you. Good morning. Welcome to Today. We'll start with our breaking news.
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5: 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That's your latest weather. 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
7: 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I loved it.
0: 3, 2, 1.
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2: My best life is here at the Today Show.
8: Yeah. Summer energy on the positive. Next level.
0: Thanks, ladies.
5: We're just getting started, folks. Best time of the morning.

0: Over the years, I have been lucky enough to step into the Today Show kitchen and watch the best chefs from around the world teach us some incredible recipes. We had made that pesto, which was, oh, exactly. Darn. You know, I almost got out of this one clean.
1: Turn it down.
0: Oh, my God. I had one job. None of which I mastered because I didn't know the first thing about how to cook. But those days are behind me for good, and I'm finding some confidence in the kitchen. Now, my friend and all-around superstar, Drew Barrymore, and her chef BFF, Pilar Valdez, are going to teach me a few weeknight favorites. We're going to be making a watermelon salad with pistachio duca and shrimp scampi with bucatini, both from their cookbook, Rebel Homemaker. I am so excited to be cooking with these ladies today, so let's get started. Drew and Pilar, I need to know everything you know.
2: Well, I know that I love you.
0: I know that wow. I love you.
3: She really does, and we're so excited to be here.
0: What's the plan, Pilar?
3: So today's plan, we're going to cut the watermelon, pickle the rind, prepare the duca, assemble the salad, cook the shrimp and pasta, make the pan sauce, plate, and serve. So first up for our watermelon salad, we're going to break down the watermelons.
2: I do love a good piercing, but now, of course, I'm stuck.
3: Good. Wow, boom. Savannah, you're doing great over there.
2: Oh.
3: It's not a competition.
2: Look at the difference between our two halves.
0: Yes. Look at your melons. Oh, my gosh.
3: Put the other half.
0: That's what I was thinking. Why are we so juvenile?
2: I don't know. But when that's are we going to turn 14?
0: I know. Okay.
3: I see how this episode is going to go. Yeah. You're going to lob off the top of it. We're going to just take off the dark green.
2: Mine doesn't look anything like yours.
3: So what happened with yours, Drew, is that you didn't. You took off. You were overachieving. You took off the skin and the rind. But our first step was just to do the skin. So, Savannah, you can continue on what you were doing, and now we're just taking off the rind. So exactly the same kind of sawing and shaving motion downwards.
0: Okay. Now, are we keeping this rind?
3: We are, because that's what we're going to pickle, actually. So you're going to take your watermelon, and you could cube this, but for this salad, I actually like to cut it in irregular shapes.
2: I feel good about this part.
3: Yeah, that looks really good.
2: Yeah, it does.
3: So you're going to take your rind, basically, and we're going to dice it.
0: Okay.
3: You're going to flip it over so it has, Savannah, I can see the claw coming out, which is really good.
0: I'm trying to learn.
3: You want
0: to
3: tuck in those
2: digits. I like to cut like this.
0: I do too. I like to lop off.
2: And this would be a dicing,
3: this
2: not
3: is
2: a dice. Mince.
3: Nope. Because
0: what's
3: it's
0: the difference
3: chunky.
0: Between dicing and mincing?
2: Size. So
3: absolutely. Size matters. I'm going to take a sip on that.
0: What are we drinking?
2: This is so good, by the
3: it
2: way.
3: Is so
0: what
3: good.
0: Is it?
3: It's a mocktail. It's a version of a Pimm's. It's based on a Pimm's cup, which is usually with gin. But this one is without.
2: By the way, you would never know there was an alcohol in here.
0: Oh, my gosh.
3: Drew
0: what
3: loves,
0: is that? Very gingery, right?
3: Yeah, so there's ginger beer, and Drew, I know you love tea, so it's a combination of black and rooibos.
0: Okay, that's a very unique flavor.
3: Yep.
2: It's okay. So good.
0: All right, so wait, what do we do now?
2: Pickling anything is a flavor profile that I really love.
0: Oh, me too.
3: It is basically equal parts water and apple cider vinegar.
0: So
3: Savannah,
0: so you're gonna
3: add that. Three-fourths cup water, three-fourths cup apple cider vinegar.
0: Got it.
3: And then
0: one
3: you can actually, and then one, exactly.
2: Ooh, I like the honey equal parts a lot. Yeah. It's just such an easy brain
3: ratio to remember.
2: Yeah. Yeah.
3: Let's add in the salt.
0: What, are you sprinkling it on purpose? Or are you just trying?
2: No, I am because I don't like the dump. It's like then you have to work harder to get the solubility. If you shake it in, I feel like it's just a better
0: method.
2: That's
0: actually a very good pro tip.
3: And then, Drew, I'm going to have you add in the fennel seed, which is
0: half
3: on top.
0: Teaspoon
3: half teaspoon of fennel seed.
0: Honey.
3: Lovely.
0: Sprinkle on in. You got crazy.
2: I usually
0: half teaspoon coriander.
3: There you go. And we're going to do half a teaspoon of the cumin. And then the last thing is half a teaspoon of the pink peppercorn.
2: I love pink peppercorn, and I especially love it on green dishes.
3: Yeah. Oh. Savannah, have you had pink peppercorns
0: before?
3: No,
0: I have not.
3: So they're really, and you can actually take a little and take a little bite, and they're like very fruity and floral.
0: Oh, yeah, but
3: they're
0: peppery.
3: Not super, a little peppery, but not as pungent as a boss.
0: Yeah.
3: It's going to basically come up to a little bit of a simmer.
0: Okay.
3: And as long as the honey and the salt is completely dissolved, then you can pull it off. Drew, you're going to carefully pour it into our one cup of water.
2: She knows me too well. She's like, you know that graceful ginger side of yourself?
1: Yes.
2: That you don't have? Try to tap into
1: it. You're just pouring it right over.
3: Yep.
1: Then what happens?
3: After 30 minutes, this is going to be good to go.
1: It's like so freshness. Easy.
3: Super easy.
1: That's pickling.
4: 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And that's the sound of a fraud alert from Wells Fargo, flagging a charge for a pricey restaurant in Paris. Considering Claire isn't in Paris right now, that seemed odd to the bank and to Claire. Two taps later, Claire says nope to the charge, and Wells Fargo is on the case. However you make money work, Wells Fargo can work with that.
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0: Now we're moving on to the pistachio dukkha component of our salad.
1: Okay.
0: Dukkha is an Egyptian condiment. It's usually a blend of like nuts and seeds and spices. You okay. should have some coriander seed.
1: Mm-hmm.
0: Two teaspoons of coriander seed. Okay.
1: Is this the cumin?
0: That's cumin.
1: Okay. Mm-hmm. Ooh, absolutely. Going off.
0: Oh. Going rogue.
1: Okay.
0: Then she's rogue.
1: One quarter cup sesame seeds.
0: Hold on the sesame seeds, actually, Savannah. So you're going to toast that.
1: Can we turn it up? How high should it be?
0: Let's do medium.
1: Okay. Okay. And it's an empty plate. There's no oil or anything.
0: No, absolutely not. You want it in a dry skillet.
2: They have oils on them, right?
0: Yes, they do. So they're starting to release it. And you just have to shake it occasionally, not constantly.
1: Okay.
0: And you're going to notice a change in color. They're going to start to get a little darker. But really what you're looking for, Savannah, is the smell.
1: Okay.
0: It's going to start to like release this like toasty smell. You're going to smell the coriander. It's going to be very floral.
2: It's starting. Can you smell it?
0: Yeah. Let's give that a shake, actually.
1: Oh, actually, yeah. I can. Ooh, I like it.
2: And on the average, would you say about 2 minutes, Kalar?
0: About 2 minutes, okay. Yeah. Take it off because I can see a little bit of heat. Let's turn off the pan.
1: Now what?
0: And you're going to divide, actually, the spices between your and Drew's mortar and pestle.
2: Havsy.
0: What I like to do when I have spices is that instead of go in and like bash immediately, I kind of like to muddle, so a circular motion, and that helps it break down because if you go in and you're bashing, it's going to like firework spices
1: everywhere.
0: Okay,
1: so I'm everywhere. Like just kind of stirring?
0: So, yeah.
1: Can I start smashing
0: yes,
1: now?
0: Yes, I think so. And you can apply a little more pressure to Savannah.
1: Am I trying to get this to like a very fine grain?
0: Pretty fine. So with the dukkha, we want a little bit of a play on texture. So you'll have fully ground pieces and then some pieces that are just more broken up.
2: I'm happy with where mine is at.
1: How do you like mine? What do you think?
0: Beautiful. Oh, lovely.
2: That's good.
0: Yeah.
2: That's
0: and nice. I think you guys can both pop your spices, Savannah and Drew, into that bowl.
1: Okay. Into one bowl.
0: Into one bowl.
2: Mm-hmm. Yeah, yours is nicer.
0: And that's really nice because then you guys have a texture.
2: Yeah. Yes.
0: Play on
2: I
0: texture.
2: I went hard, you went soft.
1: Well.
0: So now we're going to toast the sesame seed.
1: Okay, we need 1/4 cup sesame seed. So just let it go in there?
0: You can shake it a little. You can use the spatula.
1: All right.
0: Sesame seeds, as soon as they start to change color, you want to take them off the heat. So keep stirring that, Savannah. They're going to go golden really, really quickly. I can smell them, so I think we're almost there.
1: Okay.
0: And you definitely don't want to burn them.
1: No. Burning bad.
0: Yeah. Okay. Burning bad. While Savannah is toasting the sesame seeds, Drew, I'm going to have you add in our salt. Our flaky sea salt.
2: Is this a Maldon?
0: Mm-hmm. It's a tablespoon into that bowl where your spices are.
2: I love a Maldon.
1: I do too.
2: It's so different than other salts.
1: I put it on top of my chocolate chip cookie.
0: Yes. Nice.
1: Look at you. I didn't know. A little baking skill.
0: And then, Drew, you're going to do, those are hemp hearts or hemp seeds. 2 tablespoons. And Savannah. Yes, they're really great forms of protein and fiber and vitamins, actually. And again, it's like we're playing a lot with textures.
1: Yeah.
0: So that's a really lovely addition. Your favorite, Drew, 1/2 teaspoon. I would say, Savannah, maybe 30 more seconds on that, and then we're going to be good. Mm-hmm. A pink peppercorn and just a smidge of black pepper.
1: Okay. Smidge.
0: That's definitely more than a smidge.
1: Wow, you have a hot,
2: I love
1: spicy tongue.
2: Everything could be coated and rubbed in pepper.
1: All right, do you think we're good on these seeds?
0: Let me see. I feel like they're almost there, right? They're almost turning golden.
1: But we need music.
0: All right, I think that looks really good, Savannah. Okay. So let's turn off the heat.
1: Dump them in?
0: Dumping in. And now we have the pistachios.
1: I can just kind of like do this like Julia Child style.
0: That's great. You're kind of rocking back and forth.
2: Am I making you proud, Pilar?
0: You are making me so proud. Savannah's on like a finer, and then Drew's is on a rough. So
2: we've established
0: this is a really good combo. We're gonna scoop all those nuts into this bowl.
2: Scooping the nuts.
0: Yeah.
1: Pretty colors too.
0: Really, really pretty. Yeah. And Drew, you're gonna give it a good mix.
1: No pistachio left behind. There.
0: No pistachio left behind, please.
1: Okay. That looks amazing.
0: Yeah. And I'm busting out something here that I was told. It's a gold box Savannah's tasting spoons.
2: Do you have special spoons?
1: They're just special because you're supposed to taste your food. Did you know that? I didn't. And now I do. So just take a little.
0: Take a little and then we can sort of play from there. So it's going to be... It's going to have that floral from...
1: Yes. I like it. I wouldn't yes. change one thing, would you?
0: It has enough salt, enough pepper.
2: It really does.
0: All right. Success, ladies.
1: The love story continues.
0: We made duca. We're going to assemble the salad, but when we're plating it, it's going to be a little bit of a friendly competition.
1: Ooh. For them. Let's go.
0: You guys got this. All right. Okay. So in your little jar is a simple lemon vinaigrette.
1: Okay.
0: It's just lemon, olive oil, salt, and pepper.
1: Okay.
0: And it's separated a little. So just give them a little shake.
2: Mm-hmm. It emulsifies it, which is
0: there you
2: ever
0: go,
2: so
0: Drew.
2: Important. If anyone's doing an oil and vinegar salad, emulsify it first. It'll taste 50 times better.
0: Drop okay. in your knowledge. All right. So in your bowl, you have a little bit of arugula. So I like to coat a little bit of the bowl. I know it sounds crazy, right, Savannah?
1: You're but I'm not going to use all of that.
0: No, you don't have to. And you dress the taste. But when you coat the side of the bowl, you're basically not dumping it on the leaves. And then now we can start building.
1: Okay.
0: So a little arugula on the plate. Remember, you're making something beautiful.
1: Okay.
0: Arugula on the plate.
1: This is where the competition comes.
0: Yes.
1: Okay. So
0: and
1: what's our next one?
0: Your watermelon slices, you're going to dip it in the duca.
1: Oh, dip it in the duca.
0: And however you want to dip it is up to you. And you're going to lay it
1: on
0: the plate.
1: You duca you.
0: So there you go. So you're just dipping those watermelon slices. And I like to leave a bit of it without the duca just so that it has that freshness and then you'll get the pop.
1: Oh, so some duca and some don't. But I mean, I'm actually asking.
0: I feel like this should be like late night comedy.
1: I know. Just cheesy like Rodney Dangerfield.
2: By the way, the best.
1: Okay.
0: Here, there's no rules.
1: Okay.
0: Don't forget to finish also with your pickled watermelon rind. You can scatter it around.

0: We're doing one of Drew's favorite recipes.
1: Scampi.
0: Scampi.
1: Scampi. Who's going to devein and have their way with those shrimp?
0: Well, they actually are already peeled and deveined, although Drew is killer deveining them.
1: All right, we've got the water boiling.
0: We've got the water boiling.
1: Did we salt it like the sea?
0: I love that. Say it again, Savannah.
1: Salt it like the sea.
0: Thank you. Okay. So, Drew, what I'm going to have you do actually is season the shrimp. So that's actually baking soda. Mm-hmm. And so we're going to do just a quarter teaspoon, Drew, and you're going to sprinkle it all over the shrimp. And the reason why we do baking soda, mm-hmm. I love it, is that it basically helps the shrimp brown and get this really beautiful color.
1: Oh, okay.
0: And then we're going to do salt and pepper mm-hmm. on your shrimp.
1: I feel like you should be doing
0: that. Oh, yeah. Season it with salt and then we'll give it a good toss.
2: I love a little flour, a
1: Look
2: little
1: it, I
2: egg
1: learned.
2: Wash.
1: I'm there shimmying my salt.
3: No not dumping over here.
1: No, not anymore. I'll never dump again.
0: So we're going to let the shrimp that has salt and pepper and baking soda sit for about like 5 or 10 minutes. And meanwhile, we are going to attack our garlic.
1: Okay.
0: So today we're going to slice the garlic fine. We don't want to crush it because that's just going to burn in our sauce. Mm. So what I like to do is just take the tip off. Mm-hmm. There's a little bit of brownness. You're going to spin it. We're going to cut it lengthwise.
1: Okay.
0: If you have some olive oil, we're going to do 3 tablespoons. Happy to eyeball it. There's also a measure if you'd like.
1: I've been encouraged to eyeball, so I'm going to try.
0: Eyeball.
1: I think this is 1 tablespoon.
0: I think that's good.
1: 2.
0: Yeah.
1: 3. Kind of, sort of.
0: That's really, really great. And then you're just going to rock it.
1: Our baby's all grossed up.
3: She's eyeballing.
1: I eyeballed. Okay.
0: Okay. And what you're going to do, Savannah, is add the garlic.
1: Mm-hmm. Put it right in there?
0: Yeah.
2: You don't want too high of a heat and to end up like me, who burns their garlic.
0: And okay. Drew, you're going to add the red pepper flakes.
2: Okay. And having enough oil helps you not burn the garlic.
0: Okay. Mm-hmm.
2: How many?
0: 1/2 teaspoon. So just that measure. And if you want things spicier, you can go more.
1: She does. Miss Spicy over here.
0: It's going to start to change color. It's going to go kind of
2: translucent
0: and sticky.
1: I have
0: feel
1: it
0: like
1: in.
0: You can start pulling.
1: Okay. You do this.
0: So we were just infusing the olive oil, basically, with
1: good.
0: That garlic and pepper flavor. And if you want things spicier, you can go more.
1: She does. Miss Spicy over here.
0: It's going to start to change color. It's going to go kind of
1: translucent
0: and sticky.
1: I have
0: feel
1: it
0: like
1: in.
0: You can start pulling.
1: Okay. You do this.
0: So we were just infusing the olive oil, basically, with
1: good.
0: That garlic and pepper flavor.
1: Okay. So what? Throw this in?
0: You're going to throw it in, and then you're going to give it a good stir. And we're using bucatini, which is basically like a thicker spaghetti with a hole in it.
1: Okay.
0: But you could use any sort of long shape of pasta. And you're going to cook that pasta until just al dente, because we're going to finish it off in the sauce.
1: Okay.
0: But you're going to lay the shrimp down in a single layer.
1: Okay.
0: And you're not going to stir it. You're going to shake it, you know,
1: lay
0: occasionally.
1: It down.
0: Lay it down. Yeah.

0: Actually, will you hold, Savannah?
1: You don't think it's hot enough?
0: Yeah. So
1: stand back. How are you? What are you looking at to know if it's hot enough?
0: So you want a little bit of ripple. You do not want smoke. We're not okay, like, trying to.
1: And no bubble.
0: Like, let me
1: you want that sizzle and you're not getting it.
0: Oh, yeah. I'm definitely wanting. I can see it a little bit here. Let me. Can I borrow that? There you go. Here you go. There you go.
1: Oh.
0: So let's start.
2: Yeah, interesting. I stepped away. Everything started functioning.
1: Meanwhile, my arm is going to fall off. Holding these.
2: Oh, yeah. That, you know what? I hear what you're talking about now, Pilar.
0: Yeah.
2: There's a definite sizzle.
1: That's why she wanted to hear this.
2: No wonder. Yeah. All right.
0: People always talk about cooking, you know, like smell and what you can see. I'm always like, I can hear my water boiling. I can hear it sizzling. Awesome. Like,
1: I like that.
2: She brought in the strongest sense of them all.
1: Exactly.
0: The color will start to tell you when it's cooked. It starts to get pink.
1: Its and tails are already pink.
0: Yep.
1: Do I need to flip them over ever?
2: Not yet.
0: You know what? I think it's a little too early, but let's peek at one. And basically, the color will have changed, and it's going to have a little bit of, like, kind of... okay.
1: That looks good to me.
0: A little more.
1: Okay.
0: And you can give the pan a little bit of a light shake. But we're not...
1: Don't jostle them.
0: So, Savannah, when you flip them, you're going to kind of move them to a different...
1: Okay. They're going to go in different
0: spots.
1: Moving in a different neighborhood.
0: Yeah, because it does... You know, some stoves will have heat spots.
1: I know.
0: I'm going to have you add 2 tablespoons of that butter. So that's one, two. Beautiful. Just into that pan.
1: We're talking. Okay.
0: The reason why we put just the 2 pats of butter right now is that you're basically starting to build that flavor. Right. You touch it with your finger right now. You see how firm it is?
1: Yes. Okay. Is that a good thing?
0: That is a really good thing. Okay. So we're almost there. So we're just going to rescue the shrimp.
1: Mm-hmm. Take them out?
0: Take them out. Leave the butter in and cook in.
1: Okay.
0: And they're basically like
1: that's
0: almost
1: it.
0: Done. Mm-hmm. We're going to finish them off with the pasta and the sauce. Drew, will you actually, speaking of pasta,
2: stir. I've
0: forgotten. Please stir it.
2: Test
0: and
2: it.
0: Then maybe just try a noodle. No, very far.
2: Nowhere
0: all right.
2: near.
0: All right.
2: Hard as a rock.
1: Al dente.
2: Stiff right. as a board. This is like...
1: Pencils?
0: That's great. So
1: no, that's... Oh, yeah.
0: So in this little carafe here, mm-hmm. we have white wine.
1: Wine. Okay. Dump it in?
0: Dump it in. And then you're going to take your wooden spoon.
2: Deglaze?
0: Deglaze. What is deglazing, Savannah?
1: Scraping the nasty bits off the bottom.
0: The
1: flavor bits.
0: Yes, absolutely.
1: I did learn a deglazing.
0: I love that. All right, you're going to do all that butter, actually. You're going to do 4 more tablespoons, basically.
2: 1, 2.
1: Oh, look at you eyeballing
0: three,
1: it.
0: Yes.
1: It's impressive.
0: 4. All right, and that goes into the pan.
1: Look at
0: yeah.
1: This is right here.
2: Duty.
1: This is graduate school.
0: We're going to dump in the cooked garlic, all that oil, and the chili. We're going to let this go. I want you guys to taste it where it is. There's Savannah's golden box.
1: Golden
0: that you so have. There's no lemon yet.
1: It tastes lemony to me now.
0: Really? Oh, from the white wine. Right. Oh. And that's going to reduce in cook.
1: Oh,
0: now.
1: My. What do you think?
2: God, it's incredible!
0: I'm actually just going to come in.
1: Mm-hmm. What's this, lemon juice?
0: So it's 2 tablespoons of lemon. We're not going to do all of it because I want to do kind of to taste.
1: Mm-hmm.
0: So let's start there, okay. I think.
1: What do you think over there?
2: Done.
1: No, not done.
0: Still not
3: although,
0: done?
3: Well, actually, I'd like Pilar to test this because...
0: Happy to.
3: Noodles keep cooking.
0: Yeah, and we're going to finish it off in the sauce as well.
3: So this might actually be almost
0: good.
3: There.
0: Uh-uh.
3: Still 1 more minute.
0: Yeah. Almost there.
1: Should I turn it down
0: so
1: more?
0: Yeah, let's turn
1: it's
0: that
1: really
0: down.
1: It's really going crazy here.
3: And how's that sounding now, Pilar?
1: Yeah. Now we got
0: that's
1: it
0: that's the sound I want. I like to pick herbs, too, for, like, salads. But for something like this, I'm like, no, that's totally fine.
1: Okay.
0: So you want to get it again. What
1: did
0: like,
1: you do? Did you cut off the stems?
0: I put the stems underneath. So I cut the stems.
2: Mm-hmm. See, by the way, I'm grabbing this
1: like
2: before
1: this?
2: I forget, everybody.
0: And then tuck
2: just
0: them
2: so
0: under
2: you it.
0: Basically.
1: Oh, she's saving her pasta water.
2: Oh,
1: I like your today's show
2: pasta
1: theme.
2: Pasta water.
1: Okay, and then I put the stems under.
0: So, yeah. I know it's uncomfortable, but just, like, you can go slow. And you're going to do a rough
2: chop. Because it's ready.
1: Okay. Drew reports that the pasta's ready.
0: All right.
1: Okay.
0: And Savannah, you're
1: going to
0: start putting that pasta in.
1: Mm-hmm.
0: And it's totally fine that it has the liquid because that's just going to make a nicer emulsified sauce.
2: Yeah. Okay.
0: Look how beautiful that sauce is.
2: Oh my gosh, this
0: is,
2: looks
0: right?
2: incredible.
0: And I think you do need a little bit more of pasta water, Drew. Would
2: you
0: think?
2: Aren't you glad you saved it, Drew? A little bit, a touch.
0: Just
2: give me a little splash.
0: That's great.
2: Wow.
0: Yum.
2: And is the shrimp just the very last thing I put on there?
0: Yes.
2: I like this big old skillet,
0: yeah.
2: too.
0: Mm-hmm.
2: It's fun. Makes me feel like a real chef.
0: Savannah, you're going to kill the heat.
2: Okay. Done.
0: And then you're going to garnish with your chopped parsley.
2: Right in the bowl, huh?
0: Right in there.
2: And I don't want to go crazy, right? Just a little like that?
0: Just a little for color, and then you can give it a toss again.
2: The shrimp, oh gosh, this looks so good. Perfect.
0: Like, wow. It's ridiculous.
2: And how are we going to plate it?
0: We got a bowl for
2: okay.
0: you.
2: Now, okay. This is going to be a little tricky. Because this thing weighs 6 billion pounds. Ow, watch out, watch out. Okay, look, I think we did pretty good.
3: Oh, yes. I think we did perfect. Look at it.
0: And then you
2: By
0: can
2: the way,
0: roll.
2: I feel like you should Lion King that now. The ball.
3: Oh.
2: Wow.
0: And then you can serve it with a little bit more fresh parsley, chili
2: okay.
0: flake, lemon.
2: Garnish. Love it. Garnish it up.
0: Just a little bit.
2: We chopped those. Let's go.
0: Yeah.
2: Guys,
0: shall we?
2: Let's chow down.

0: Oh yeah.
1: How so beautiful does this look?
0: I mean, this is our garden party. It's so pretty.
2: It is really chowy.
0: Yes.
1: Okay. Please. My first dooku. I've never had a dooku before.
2: Duka. The dooka.
1: Exactly. It's so good.
0: Mm. You really get those spices.
1: You do. It's delish.
0: In the back of the palate and through the nose. But it's so cold and refreshing.
2: Also, right? And then you have the pickle that comes through that is just like a little floral.
1: Listen, I love that pickle rind.
0: Yeah.
1: I never knew I could feel that way about a watermelon rind.
2: I'm really excited that you're saying that.
1: Me too. This is a whole new world for me.
2: Yeah.
0: So I want to show you, some people call it a nest. I'm really going to focus on the pasta. If I catch a little shrimp in there, I catch a little shrimp in there. So be it.
1: What are we doing? We're going to make a little round ball?
0: Well, you're supposed to make a pasta nest, but this is not working. And then my tongs also won't go all the way to the... God darn it. Here, you know what will really help? Let me try this again. Let me get it with a fork.
1: Okay.
0: Because that...
1: Like a fork's full.
2: I feel like this is going to... Yeah.
0: There you go. Should work much nicer.
1: Do you want to nest
2: there
1: me?
2: You go.
0: I want to nest you.
1: Okay. Oh, that's so pretty.
0: And then you just kind of dip the ladle.
2: There you go.
1: Oh, my gosh.
0: And
1: fancy
0: then you
1: pants.
0: Can unfork it.
2: And then a little bit of shrimp.
1: You're so classy. Here.
0: Thank there. You. Yeah.
1: Third All right, time. I need
2: third,
1: a charm.
2: Third time's a charm. I believe in you, Drew.
1: Okay.
0: Let's see.
1: I'm no, you're nesting.
0: Oh, there
1: that's
0: you
1: your
0: go.
1: Best nest yet.
2: There you
0: See?
2: Go.
0: Third time's the charm.
2: Oh, and that then, is beautiful.
1: That's so pretty.
0: Oh, yeah.
1: I'm chowing down. I can't wait
2: yes,
1: anymore.
2: Yes, yes.
1: This is delicious.
2: Are you guys cooked that shrimp, like, perfectly?
0: The shrimp came out
2: real good.
0: Real right? money.
1: Yep. Perfect.
2: I agree.
0: Money shrimp.
1: Proud of us.
2: And that, like, little pop from the shrimp, too, that baking soda, like, really affects the texture, so it feels, like, super fresh.
1: It does. Ladies... I'm so proud of us. And we raise a glass.
0: To friendship.
1: To friendship.
0: To friendship.
2: Cheers.
3: Over the years, I've been lucky enough to step into the Today Show kitchen and watch the best chefs from around the world teach us some incredible recipes. We had made that pesto, which was...
1: Oh, exactly. Darn.
3: Like, you know, I almost got out of this one clean.
2: Turn it down.
3: Oh, my God. I had one job. None of which I've mastered because, well, I actually don't know the first thing about how to cook. But I'm hoping to put that all behind me. Today, cookbook author and Southern comfort food extraordinaire, hostess with the mostest, Elizabeth Highschool, is here to teach me the basics of how to cook. She's going to be my guide as I attempt to make steak two ways. First, marinated skirt steak with roasted pepper and onions, and then a steakhouse-style filet mignon with roasted Brussels sprouts. I've been waiting a long time to use that cast iron pan. Frankly, I've been avoiding it, but no more. So let's get started. We meet again.
1: I know, I'm so excited.
3: You are my Obi-Wan
1: this
3: to my
1: is
3: Luke
1: it.
3: Skywalker.
4: This is it, honey. I promise we're going to make it happen. And, I mean, honestly, who does not love a perfectly cooked steak?
1: I love a steak.
4: Everybody does. And I swear, it's so much easier than you could ever imagine. Okay? This is our plan. Marinate the skirt steak, cut and prep the vegetables, grill the skirt steak, sear, baste, and finish the filet mignon, let the meat rest, cut and serve. All right, so here is our marinated skirt steak. Go ahead and get this out.
1: Do I just go to the butcher and say I want skirt steak?
4: Exactly.
1: They won't laugh at me.
4: No, let's unfold him.
1: Why do we call it skirt steak?
4: It's just that cut of meat. It goes actually under the abdomen.
1: Oh,
4: that is
1: yes,
4: exactly where it goes.
1: Like, it sits you, ooh,
4: right,
1: the waist.
4: Now, okay. Yes, if you have a piece of meat that is as big as your waist,
1: yes.
4: You're going to want to cut it.
1: Yes.
4: Okay. So we're going to cut this into four pieces so that we can manage it in our skillet.
1: Now,
4: okay?
1: Is this one of those against the grain things?
4: Not right now. After we cook it,
1: yes
4: absolutely.
1: Okay.
4: But right now, I just need you to cut this into
1: four
4: pieces.
1: Okay, I got it.
4: Yep. Yeah. Nice, long, good. There, look at you. Oh, my goodness. Look, we get some skills. We're just going to measure out all of our ingredients for our marinade
1: okay. And
4: put them right in the bag. Cheers. I mean, seriously, it's Wednesday.
1: Cheers. Only on days that end with Y. Those are the only days I drink. Okay, let's go. 1/4 cup packed light brown sugar. This I know how to do because of baking.
4: Now, and remember this. Yes, open this up. This is kind of interesting. So we put a little piece of bread in here.
1: Why?
4: Well, because it's going to keep the brown sugar from getting hard.
1: This is very soft brown
4: sugar. I'm telling you, that's because of the bread. Roll it in there. Let's do our soy.
1: 2 tablespoons soy sauce. 1 tablespoon.
4: 1 tablespoon of balsamic. Very good.
1: 1 can chipotle in adobo sauce.
4: First, it's tomatoes, onion, garlic is making the sauce. It's earthy, it's smoky, and it's going to add another depth of flavor to this marinade. So let's chop this up.
1: Okay.
4: We want to chop
1: it up. Are we chopping up all the...
4: No, that would set us all on fire. And so we want it to be... You're good.
1: Okay.
4: Yep. Uh-huh. Mm-hmm. And then once you kind of get through... Mm-hmm. Then you can always go back over it.
1: Yeah, like I would just, my instinct would be to kind of like do this thing.
4: Very nice. Yes, look, that, see, did you just see that? Instinct. You're getting it.
1: Okay.
4: So because it's a little bit of a tougher piece of meat, mm-hmm. that's why we're going to marinate this. Now listen, you can do this for 8 hours. We would love 24 hours.
1: You mean marinating?
4: Exactly. So, I mean, if you ran home and, you know, even if you only had an hour, you know, that's going to be good. First, we want to pull all of this air out of this. Okay. I'm sorry. That's one of my favorite parts. I don't know why.
1: I love you. Skirt steak, I love you.
4: And so then what we'll do is massage it.
1: Do you feel like this is
4: fully coated? I think you've done an absolutely beautiful job with that. And then, yes, that is going to go into the fridge to marinate. And so we'll just put it back here.
1: All right.
4: So now we finished our marinade, and we're going to start our roasted vegetables.
1: Okay.
4: And I have got something that is going to change your life when it comes to this.
1: Tell me.
4: So this is, it has all the vegetables that you might want to roast, and then the different times. And you don't have to have a recipe. This is going to be so freeing for you, honestly. So we're going to start with our Brussels sprouts. I'm going to show you, and then you're going to finish. Mm-hmm. So we're going to cut the end off of it, and then we're going to cut it in half, and it's going to go into our bowl.
1: Okay. What about frozen?
4: Brussels sprouts?
1: Yeah.
4: Well, what happens
1: That's how we did in the 70s in my mom's kitchen.
4: And that is why we didn't like them.
1: Oh, I hated them.
4: They were disgusting.
1: When I was a little kid, to put one bite of a Brussels sprout in my mouth was close to torture as you could imagine.
4: Hell on earth. If you roast them, though, it's a whole new world. And then here we are again. You've got those done. Those are beautiful.
1: Set them over here.
4: And that's what we're going to pair with that filet mignon. Okay. And now we're going to move on to our peppers. And so what I like to do is cut it in half. Go ahead and cut it straight in half. Uh-huh. Being very careful to see where you're... Beautiful. And then I just pull this right out. And then we're going to make nice long slices. You want to keep it even. That's one of the main secrets about roasting vegetables is that they all need to cook and get finished at the same time.
1: What about these white bits? Like, so I used to cut those out
4: And
1: sometimes.
4: You can. I want to show you something. Mm-hmm. So if you will hold your knife here, mm-hmm. it's going to give you a lot more security, mm-hmm. and I think you're going to be more comfortable with it.
1: I like your grip. The grip is better.
4: It's so much better because you have more control. And when you have more control of your knife, you're more comfortable. All right, so now we're going to get to our onions.
1: Oh, onions. How are we doing it, though? Dice?
4: We're going to do just like a rainbow, so just a half moon. So we're going to cut it in half.
1: Okay.
4: Both ends off, and then keep going. So what we're going to do, we're going to roast all of our vegetables on separate pans because, again...
1: Well, that sounds like a pain.
4: Well, it is, but it's really going to make that much of a difference. When you're only using a few ingredients and salt and pepper... The technique is so important in making this successful.
1: Okay. I would have thrown
4: them
1: all in
4: the same pan. I know you would have.
1: Who cares?
4: And some of them would have burned, and some of them would have been raw, and then you would have been frustrated and said, I don't know how to roast vegetables.
1: Yeah.
4: Okay, so it's technique.
1: Yeah.
4: You're getting very good with your knife, and I'm proud of you.
1: Well, thank you. I'm working on it. But I do have to be reminded about where to hold it, to grip it. It's like a bat when you choke up on the bat.
4: Or your tennis racket. You know this.
1: I do.
4: If you held your tennis racket with your finger hanging out like that, you wouldn't be worth a damn.
1: Mm-mm.
4: Okay.
1: I'm still not worth a damn. Just FYI, but point taken.
4: So now I want you to generously olive oil these. There we go.
1: Okay.
4: Beautifully coated.
1: Mm-hmm.
4: Good. And that's going to help to ensure that this is going to caramelize. We want it to get that beautiful brown color.
1: Now I can't stop.
4: I know, it's kind of fun, isn't it? Now we're going to salt it generously. We're going to pepper it generously.
1: Now, do I need to, like, sprinkle, then toss, or just
4: sprinkle,
1: throw it all in there?
4: Sprinkle.
1: Too much?
4: That's
1: a lot.
4: That's going to be done. Okay, that's all you need, and then we'll toss it. It kind of helps if you want to, you know, go ahead and go in the circle so you're not just dumping it in the middle.
1: Okay.
4: That will kind of help it just a little bit.
1: I would say less pepper than salt, no?
4: And that's the great news. It's yours.
1: Okay.
4: So do whatever you want. This recipe is not the boss of you.
1: Yeah.
4: You are the boss of it, okay?
1: Right. Take that recipe. I'm not going to take it anymore from you.
4: Now, and also at home, listen, if you don't want to pull out three different sheet pans.
1: I don't own three different sheet
4: pans. Well, that's the deal. Okay, I get that. You can always separate it.
1: Okay.
4: So you could do Brussels sprouts here, onions here. So let's throw the onions on one.
1: Okay.
4: Uh-huh.
1: Okay, it does not just share. Okay. Yes. It says don't crowd the pan.
4: Correct. We keep, do not want to crowd
1: it. These Brussels want to keep their social distance.
4: Let's flip these little guys over. Oh. Because the more surface area that's on the bottom of this pan, the more beautiful they're going to be. All right. And now we have one more. Spread that
1: And why
4: out.
1: Are we doing three pans again?
4: Because they're all going to cook at different times.
1: Oh, okay.
4: Okay? And if we, otherwise, the Brussels sprouts are going to be raw, these are going to be overdone, and the onions are going to be burnt. And we cannot have that.
1: No.
4: And so now we'll go in the oven with these. Why don't we put peppers and onions on top, and then we will do our sprouts on the bottom.
1: Okay. Well, that was easy enough.
4: There we go. Now, so what we'll do is we're going to let that cook for a little bit.
1: Okay.
4: And then what we want to do is we'll want to rotate the pan.
1: Like just move them around.
4: Exactly.
1: But do I have to flip them? I could get obsessed about flipping each onion.
4: You could,
1: over.
4: But you don't need to.
1: Okay.
4: Very nice. That's good.
1: Okay. All right.

0: right, so now our vegetables are roasting in the oven. You just gave them a nice toss, so we're going to leave those alone for a minute, and we are going to get ready to cook that beautiful skirt steak.
1: Okay.
0: All right, so we'll go ahead and grab that.
1: 24 hours it's been marinating. So
0: now what we're going to do is pull it out. We're going to put it on this paper towel. What will happen when we get ready to cook this? Our pan is going to be as hot as the hinges of hell. Do you understand me?
1: Okay.
0: And if this marinade is still on here.
1: Like that was drippy.
0: No, you're good. Okay. We're going to pat it. I mean, we're about to get serious with this.
1: Okay.
0: Because it will end up just steaming it and almost boiling it.
1: Oh.
0: And that's not what we want. We want that beautiful caramelized crust. So we are really going to get all the moisture out of it.
1: Okay.
0: So we are going to press on this.
1: We're soaking it up.
0: Now, let's come over here. I want you to...
1: Okay, just a question. Is this pan hot?
0: Hot as the hinges of hell, honey. It is hot. Do not touch it. Brush it with the canola oil.
1: Okay.
0: And that will help it not stick. When we did that marinade, you have to remember that we added a little bit of sugar. We've also got balsamic that has sugar in it. It's going to smoke a little bit, okay?
1: Smoking now.
0: Because it's hot. So let's turn our vent on, which is that little button right over there, and that's going to pull the smoke up.
1: Okay. That vent's over there. How's that going to help?
0: It will.
1: Okay.
0: All right, let's put that down.
1: Does it matter which side?
0: No. Just put it down.
1: Woo!
0: Very good. So, but this little bit of smoke, it's going to be so worth it. I promise. Let me get the grandma timer. Grandma timer.
1: Grandma alert.
0: And so literally it's just going to take 3 minutes on both sides.
1: Okay. Why do we use a cast iron pan? Why couldn't I just use a skillet?
0: Oh, honey, because cast iron holds the heat. It cooks so evenly. It really is just the absolute best way when you're getting ready to cook a steak.
1: Now, is it hot?
0: It's hot as the hinges of hell.
1: Just kidding. Oh, my gosh. It's sticking.
0: Okay.
1: It's broken.
0: No,
1: I burned it.
0: No, the reason that it's sticky is we had a little bit of sugar in the marinade. But look at that. It's beautiful.
1: Okay. I got to tell you, I would have said that's burnt.
0: No, it's caramelized. That is absolutely gorgeous.
1: Oh my God, I need the jaws of life
0: Calm
1: to get
0: down.
1: This
0: deep
1: thing
0: breath,
1: up.
0: Deep breath. You're good. There you are.
1: Oh, boy. Oh,
0: look
1: boy.
0: Look at those beautiful marks.
1: I mean,
0: you're killing
1: it. Pretty. It smells good, but see, this is where I would have felt like I did it wrong.
0: Absolutely not. Okay. That's what you want. That's that wonderful, crisp, caramelized.
1: Oh, let's get on there.
0: That's the heaven.
1: I mean, come on.
0: You got it. You got it. There you go.
1: The stubborn one. Okay, 3 minutes. Said grandma.
0: Beautiful.
1: 3 minutes on the other
0: beautiful,
1: side?
0: Beautiful. Yes. I think we're right there. We're about there.
1: Just pull it off.
0: Good.
1: Look
0: excellent,
1: at that.
0: Excellent,
1: it doesn't matter what size.
0: Look at how beautiful that is.
1: I must say it is.
0: Let's put it over there and let it rest.
1: Okay. Rest for 10 minutes.
0: Be careful, that pan's hot.
1: I know.
0: The pan is hot.
1: Wait, I'm sorry, is the pan hot?
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0: All right, let's get these veggies out of the oven before I burn them.
1: Ooh, oh, they look good.
0: I think they do.
1: And now we've got our onions and then our peppers.
0: Should those have been browner or does that look good to you?
1: I think that's nice. Okay. I think that's really good. We're going to use these for fajitas after we slice that skirt steak up. And then the Brussels sprouts, we will have
0: this
1: that with our
0: fajitas.
1: Beautiful filet
0: this
1: mignon.
0: This is a fajita seed.
1: You are absolutely right. All right, so now we have our vegetables out and we're ready to go with the filet mignon.
0: Oh, okay.
1: We have two beautiful filets.
0: They're so cute.
1: Aren't they lovely? There's two beautiful. One for me,
0: you.
1: One for you.
0: One for me, exactly.
1: So salt and pepper generously. If you don't season it well now, you literally have missed the boat.
0: Sure. You said generous.
1: Generously. Uh-huh.
0: Sides?
1: Absolutely. If you're going to eat the sides, you want it to be seasoned, right?
0: Okay.
1: Just there. Good. Very nice. Let's do that on both fillets. And then we'll do the same thing with the pepper.
0: Do you know if I served filet mignon to my husband?
1: Oh, he'd lose his mind.
0: I was going to say he'd have a heart attack, not because of the red meat, but because I had actually
1: I'm telling you.
0: Cooked something. No. He'll just be like, where's
1: and
0: Savannah
1: I love, go? I love how you just did that. That was a pro thing.
0: Woo,
1: that was pro.
0: You know what? I don't like things to go to waste.
1: And there you are.
0: Okay, how do you think? Good?
1: It's perfect.
0: Okay.
1: Absolutely
0: great,
1: perfect.
0: Great, great.
1: I want you to go ahead and at least smash your garlic, and let's go ahead and pull our rosemary off. Use the side of this. Hold on. Let's
0: like
1: do
0: this?
1: One clove at a time.
0: Oh.
1: And let's turn the knife away from us. Okay?
0: Oh, okay.
1: Good.
0: And then, but I'm gonna smash
1: and then
0: it.
1: You're going to use
0: Should
1: your
0: I
1: hand.
0: Cut these tips off before or no?
1: Oh, no. It ain't going to do a damn thing. It ain't going to do anything.
0: Okay.
1: Perfect. Good.
0: Now, is that smashed enough?
1: Well, I mean, I would have put a little
0: more
1: effort
0: into it.
1: I mean,
0: that doesn't seem that more smashed.
1: Let's do it. Come on. Okay, good. Good, good, good. Very
0: That's
1: nice.
0: Good, That's good, but still
1: it.
0: Big old.
1: Well, if you want to
0: okay.
1: cut it up, you can.
0: Well, I do.
1: It's not necessary.
0: It says smash. I want to be smashed.
1: Okay, smash it. Smash it, smash
0: and not
1: it,
0: just
1: smash
0: with the margaritas.
1: And not just with the margaritas.
0: And That's then we, smashed enough, you're saying.
1: You're beautiful.
0: Okay.
1: It's just a quick, easy, okay. you know, it's just a throw in, just
0: okay.
1: a little flavor.
0: Okay.
1: And then we have our rosemary.
0: At least from one sprig, is this the pull-off deal?
1: Ah.
0: You taught me that before.
1: Is it? I think it is.
0: Okay.
1: So we'll start at the top, and then you're going to pull back. Good. And now you can do it. And doesn't that make it so much easier?
0: Mm-hmm, mm-hmm.
1: And so, and then just pick off the little ones on the end.
0: Mm-hmm. Okay. I enjoy brushing oil.
1: Okay. Now, before we go, we're already starting to smoke. Let's get that vent on, okay?
0: Oh,
1: let's turn the vent on.
0: Hey. Okay. Whew. So should we go for it?
1: We're ready. Let's do it.
0: Okay.
1: All right. So here we are. Oh, and hear that? So that's nice. That sizzle was ready.
0: How long does it do?
1: I think it's probably going to take about, you know, 2 to 3 minutes. We just want to get that beautiful caramelization. We want to lock in all of those juices.
0: This is about, like, the crust, basically.
1: Very much so.
0: Should I be doing something with this butter to get ready for this whole scene?
1: Well, I mean, you could go ahead and cut it.
0: Do you think that's 3 tablespoons?
1: No, that's not.
0: Like there.
1: Right there.
0: That's right.
1: And a little more isn't going to hurt this.
0: Correct.
1: And just know, Savannah, that smoke is normal.
0: All right.
1: All right? Oh, that's nice. That's very, very good.
0: Isn't that?
1: And now we want to go side, side, side.
0: Okay, so that's how it should look.
1: I love it. I love it.
0: All right, so now this seems like a tricky little thing here.
1: Why? You've got it.
0: Okay, is it 3 minutes on each side?
1: Do you want to go ahead and do the other one too?
0: Yeah.
1: Beautiful. Are you just not concerned about my steak, Savannah? As long as yours is perfect.
0: Okay, yeah.
1: So let's do a flip.
0: Does each side, like, oh, geez. Oh, boy.
1: You
0: oh
1: can
0: boy.
1: Do it. Let it
0: can
1: go.
0: I go. All right. And then your guy goes over.
1: I swear it is just like Mr. Miyagi and the Karate Kid. I'm so proud.
0: It really is.
1: I'm so proud
0: Look
1: of
0: at
1: you.
0: Elizabeth,
1: but
0: Savannah.
1: I mean, that was beautiful the way you just flipped
0: oh,
1: that.
0: Thank you.
1: You're getting this.
0: There's nothing like low expectations, Elizabeth. This is fun.
1: All right. And let's get that side right there.
0: Getting this the bottom right.
1: We're still doing sides, and
0: yeah,
1: then we're
0: sides,
1: gonna
0: get, sides.
1: Okay,
0: and I still have this too.
1: One more little side there. Very
0: this
1: nice.
0: One doesn't have another side. Interestingly.
1: Okay, so then we have the bottom.
0: Like some people. Oh. But wait, now should we do the other? This is still a rare side.
1: And
0: should
1: so
0: I do
1: now
0: that?
1: We'll put that one down.
0: Get
1: and
0: on
1: while
0: there.
1: That one's working, then we're gonna do our little pan sauce.
0: Okay.
1: So we'll add our butter.
0: And I'm just throwing it in there.
1: Yeah, throw that in.
0: Fun.
1: And then you can kind of hold the pan with the towel, okay? Be very careful. And now let's add our garlic and our rosemary.
0: Now look how it looks like it's burning. I'm
1: it's
0: sorry.
1: Not. It's just, okay. it's not.
0: Just
1: it's
0: throw good. This all in.
1: Throw it in.
0: Just sprinkle it around.
1: Very good. And then we have this spoon and we're going to just baste it. Be real careful of that.
0: So what's basting?
1: That
0: just
1: pan.
0: Spooning it on?
1: Uh-huh. Just fill up a nice big spoon and pour it over. Oh, look at you.
0: Off to me.
1: Okay, that's it. Keep going.
0: Is it already like the leaves and the bits are there?
1: Uh-huh.
0: Now, is it bad that I just moved it?
1: It's perfectly fine.
0: Okay.
1: Look at that. I mean, that looks like, that's it.
0: Come to mama.
1: That is a tell. That's it.
0: I need
1: that's
0: it right
1: what
0: now,
1: you're
0: just
1: looking
0: like
1: for.
0: That. Keep basting?
1: Uh-huh. And now we're getting ready. One more baste. When we put our thermometer in, you want to be really careful that we go right into the middle of this steak, okay? If you go all the way to the bottom, it's going to give us a false read. It'll be too hot.
0: Oh.
1: So just stick it in. Let's go all the way to the middle. Right now, we're at 74 degrees on this thermometer.
0: I want to go, like, in the middle.
1: Uh-huh. Are you in the middle?
0: I feel like I am.
1: Okay, good. So this is going to be a team effort. Look at how it's coming up.
0: Mm-hmm.
1: I'm going to hold this. You're going to put one hand here and one pan there.
0: Yeah.
1: And then we're going to take it to the oven.
0: Oh, but we didn't check the other one. Do you want me to take this out?
1: No. It's fine. They're same size. They're going to cook just about the same.
0: Do you want me to take this out now?
1: No. It's going to go into the oven with the thermometer. It's an oven read.
0: Isn't that fancy? Into the oven?
1: Well, this is going to stay out. That's going to stay in.
0: Wow.
1: And we're going to do this together.
0: Now
1: the oven's hot. Go on in. So if you were at home by yourself.
0: Yeah.
1: Yay. You would wait and you would put your thermometer in now. And then you would shut it. And look at here. Look at there.
0: Wow.
1: Isn't that fun? And then we could even turn on an oven light if we want to look at it in here. So we want to get up to about, 127.
0: Okay.
1: Because once it comes out, the temperature is going to raise a few more degrees.
0: Okay.
1: 130 is going to be a perfect medium rare.
0: Okay.
1: So we'll just sit here and let this
0: come. So you do 127 figuring it's going to continue to cook when it's out on the.
1: Correct.
0: How long in the oven is
1: that's
0: it really?
1: Why, I mean, it's like, 4 minutes?
0: Yeah.
1: 3 minutes?
0: So it's quick-y. Okay.
1: It is quick. And that is the thing that's a little unnerving because it's not hard. It's just fast.
0: You just got to be ready to
1: roll. Those sides and ready to roll. I mean, seriously, would your husband not die? And you can do this at home.
0: You'd be dead. I'd have to step over his dead body. He died in shock. And I'm like, excuse me. Well, I made
1: hold
0: two
1: on,
0: steaks,
1: but
0: now
1: steak.
0: You died in shock. So I'll have to eat both steaks myself. Or 1 degree.
1: Okay, there we go. Go, go, go, go, go.
0: Okay, now where do I put it, though?
1: All right, we're going to put it back on our induction. Okay?
0: Oh, Jesus. It's okay. I would be like, it's dead.
1: Be careful.
0: I died.
1: Wait,
0: here.
1: Let's focus. Focus. Holy deep crap. Breath. And we're going to focus.
0: Oh, jeez. This is terrifying.
1: Shoot.
0: That one's on you.
1: Okay.
0: Where do I put it?
1: Right there.
0: It looks incredible.
1: Would you just look at that. It's absolutely beautiful.
0: Remember that time you burned me with the thermometer?
1: No, I don't.
0: It's a hot pan.
1: I don't remember that.
0: So where do I put these? I should take them off the hot pan.
1: Yes, take it off the hot pan.
0: These look delicious.
1: And then let me grab our sprouts.
0: Yeah.
1: And we'll scrape them on. And then this one is going to be done. We'll grab our vegetables.
0: Okay. Is it okay that they've just been sitting on those? They haven't, like, continued to burn or anything?
1: No, not at all. Not at all. We'll just kind of add those to this.
0: Teamwork makes the dream work.
1: That's it. So now let's grab our beautiful skirt steak.
0: Mm.
1: It's been resting.
0: Yeah.
1: So now all of those juices have reabsorbed into the fibers. Let's move this here. We can still use those
0: tongs. Should I serve it or should I put it on
1: the cutting? No, we're going to cut it. We're going to thinly slice it. And this, without a doubt, is probably one of the most important things. We are going to cut this across the grain. So do you see these long fibers that are going this way?
0: Yeah, I guess.
1: All right. So if we were to cut it with those.
0: Yeah, I would have followed
1: then,
0: the line.
1: I mean, if we did this. It is going to be so tough in your mouth, you're not going to be able to chew it.
0: Wow.
1: So then we will cut this way. And you want to kind of do it on the bias. So just a little bit of a angle. Okay?
0: Okay.
1: All right. Now, I know you can do this.
0: There's
1: very nice.
0: There is no try. There is only do.
1: But look,
0: Yoda.
1: And there you are.
0: I do.
1: I mean,
0: figure that out.
1: This
0: like,
1: is just have, wonderful.
0: Like, isn't it funny that like someone figured out at some point
1: that we need to go across the grain, and now you know what they're talking about.
0: So this is this, and now I'll go like this.
1: Perfect,
0: right?
1: Across the grain, and that is going to make sure that every single bite is so tender and so delicious and so flavorful.
0: Mm-hmm.
1: You're not even going to believe it.
0: It's taking all of my self-control not to just start eating this.
1: Always remember, though, Savannah, that since you're the chef, you get to have the chef special.
0: What's that?
1: You know, which is just like one little piece, like before it goes. Well, you gotta make sure it's amazing.
0: Taste
1: you know?
0: Test? Okay, let me finish this, then I'm gonna do.
1: Oh, it is. I'm sorry, I'm making you do all the work, and I'm just sitting over here enjoying myself.
0: Oh, I love it.
1: Oh,
0: is it really good?
1: Mm-hmm. It's absolutely delicious.
0: I hate these last little bits. That's where it's like the risk of blood is high. Okay, I'm going to take a little chef's special.
1: But because we did that marinade, the caramelization, you know, it's got that little bit of crunch, that beautiful
0: real nice
1: depth of flavor, that little bit of sweetness. Mm. So let's add it to our tray here.
0: Tongs? What?
1: Yeah, let's do tongs. Tongs are going to be perfect.
0: Best steak I ever made. Only steak I ever made, but.
1: Is it really? Mm. You should be very, very proud of yourself.
0: Is this it? Is it dinner served?
1: This is it, honey. I mean, we can go ahead and take this over to the table.
0: Okay, yay.
1: And I'll grab.

0: I can't believe it.
1: Yeah, it doesn't get any better. Oh, absolutely gosh. Does not get any better.
0: It looks incredible.
2: And a margarita. But so see, you could serve this with the flour tortillas and the pico de gallo and cheese, or you could do that with the mashed potatoes and maybe some roasted carrots. Whatever your kids love, now you know how to roast every vegetable that there is.
0: This is the first time I've made a steak and the first time I've roasted a vegetable.
2: Cheers!
0: Not my first margarita. No. Let's do this.
2: We're good at this. Mm-hmm.
0: This is so fun. Okay, so what do we do?
2: Let's do a little bit of this.
0: Come to mama.
2: And then here we are with those and beautiful roasted vegetables
0: I love it.
2: You know, it's that moment right before you cut into your steak that you kind of take that breath wondering, you know, was it cooked properly?
0: Well, that's what
2: is it just like I like? Look at it.
0: It's so tender. Oh, my gosh. This is my Christmas card.
2: That's it. That should be absolutely.
0: I mean, this looks incredible.
2: That doesn't get any better.
0: Let's taste it. Delicious. I gotta say.
2: I'm sorry. Mm. You killed it.
0: So
2: absolutely
0: good.
2: Killed it.
0: It's so tender. Let me try these Brussels.
2: And I love.
0: Not mom's frozen.
2: The aromatic of just that little bit of garlic and rosemary that we threw in at the last minute was beautiful.
0: It is really delicious. Okay, now I gotta try skirt steak. Tender, not chewy, because we cut it across the grain.
2: And that's the key.
0: I might have added a little more salt.
2: And that's fine.
0: Lesson learned.
2: So now you know. We've opened up so many possibilities to you because you saw two ways to make a steak, one with a marinade, one without, and then we know exactly how to roast vegetables. So you've got everything from roasting an onion and peppers, if you wanted to make fajitas, all the way to beautiful Brussels sprouts or butternut squash. I mean, it's unbelievable what you can do now.
0: I know. Are you saying that like other cuts of steak I could prepare in the same way?
2: Absolutely. So it doesn't matter whether it's a ribeye, or if you are doing a filet like we did today, it's the same method. It just depends on the cut of the meat. You're either going to marinate it and have to be very careful with the way you cook it, or you're going to go sear it on all sides and go in the oven to finish. So you've done it.
0: Now I can make anything.
2: You really can. Sort of protein and vegetable.
0: I just have one final question.
2: What is that?
0: Is the pan hot?
2: Honey, that pan is hotter than the hinges of hell.
0: How about this drink? It's cold as ice.
2: Cheers.
0: Cheers. Thank you. Over the years, I have been lucky enough to step into the Today Show kitchen and watch the best chefs from around the world teach us some incredible recipes. And we had made that pesto, which was, oh,
2: exactly.
0: Darn. I almost got out of this one clean.
3: Turn it down.
0: Oh, my God. I have one job. None of which I've mastered because, well, I actually don't know the first thing about how to cook. And unfortunately for today's culinary coach and my dear friend Siri Daly, she's experienced my kitchen chaos up close a few too many times.
4: The biggest step is slicing it.
0: Oh boy, come on, oh my gosh. Well, I'm ready to put that behind me. Now, Siri's gonna teach me some kid-friendly favorites, including mac and cheese and chicken tenders with a few special ingredients. Plus, I'm gonna learn, finally, how to make a perfect grilled cheese. The real test will be to see if our kids love what we make, and they are a tough crowd. But I'm excited to give it a try, so let's get started. Hi, Siri.
5: Well, hello. Thank you for having me.
0: We meet again in the kitchen.
5: I know.
0: Although usually you're doing the cooking and I'm doing the staring.
5: Not today.
0: Or the drinking.
5: Friend, not today.
0: Well, you know that my kids don't have the healthiest of eating habits. I really do want to learn some basic things so I could feed them a decent dinner, maybe sneak in some vegetables.
5: We can do that. Our plan for today is, first, Savannah will learn how to make a perfect grilled cheese. Then we'll cook the noodles for the mac and cheese, make the cheese sauce, bread and bake the chicken tenders, prepare a special sauce, and serve.
0: Every Saturday, Charlie wants a grilled cheese for lunch, and I try to do it, but I end up, I put it on the griddle, I put butter, then I end up, the cheese doesn't melt, but the outside is burnt,
5: right.
0: I end up putting it in the microwave, it's a disaster.
5: Okay, so here we go, we're going to start with our bread.
0: Okay.
5: I'm going to use some classic whole wheat, but we have sourdough here, Italian, I've even done it with English muffins, which is kind of fun.
0: I love that.
5: And cinnamon raisin bread, because I know Charlie has a hankering for that. You choose what you would like. I'm going to go, like I said, with just the regular kind of whole wheat.
0: I'm going to try whole wheat, too.
5: we have salted butter here, just one side of the bread.
0: Okay, okay? Well, see, I do both sides.
5: This is the side that's going to go on the griddle, and okay. that will get it all nice and gooey and buttery and golden brown. You just basically want to kind of smother it and make sure you get it all the way up to the edges so that not a single piece of bread is without.
0: But now, if I did want to do your mayonnaise trick, I would do butter and then mayonnaise.
5: Yeah, and then maybe just do like a little less butter, a little less mayonnaise so you're not, you know, smothering it. But I have found it does tend to enhance the flavor a little bit. But there's nothing wrong with salted butter.
0: You always keep your butter out on the kitchen counter, which shocked me. I thought you had to keep it in the fridge.
5: I keep salted butter out. Salted butter tends to last longer on the counter. My grandma did that. My mom did that.
0: And then it's nice and soft. Exactly. You're not like, you know. Okay, I did mine.
5: Okay.
0: I beat you. Did I do enough?
5: Okay, now we're going to use about 2 ounces of cheese, which is roughly like 4 slices.
0: And this is a pretty thin slice. Like some of my white American cheese is thick.
5: Right. So if it's thicker, then maybe 2 slices.
0: Okay.
5: I'm going to try 4 here. And again, okay, now we're going to turn this over because we want to do it. That's the side that's going to go on the griddle, right?
0: Okay.
5: So
0: already screwed up.
5: It's all right. This is pretty like forgiving
0: recipe. Is it okay that it's like hanging over the edges? I get kind of obsessy about that.
5: You want to get them just kind of right up to the edges, but it's okay if it hangs off a little because honestly, that's the best part. I don't know if your kids make you cut off the crust, but my kids do. And then like pro mom tip, you just eat it.
0: Exactly.
5: So that's your lunch.
0: Yeah. And that's your lunch. Enjoy.
5: Yeah.
0: Okay.
5: Okay. So now we're going to put it on the griddle carefully because it's hot.
0: Wait, what did we put on this? Nothing?
5: No, because...
0: No oil, no cooking spray?
5: The butter is basically your cooking spray.
0: Okay.
5: Okay, now we're going to not touch it for about 2.5 minutes. You kind of want to go slow and low, and then I'm going to show you a little trick after that. Oh, by the way, we have some...
0: Oh, what is this?
5: Some spiked lemonade, if you would like to cheers.
0: Now we're getting closer to our reality.
5: Yeah, exactly.
0: Mmm.
5: We'll have regular lemonade for the children.
0: Yes, exactly. Okay, so this is going on.
5: Yes, we don't want to move it because that will disrupt the cooking process, and we're really trying to get the bread nice and golden brown.
0: That's funny because what I'd be doing is pressing this down. Press.
5: Another thing, make sure you use a plastic spatula because anything metal will scrape your griddle or even your nonstick pan. That's key.
0: Okay.
5: Then let me show you our little trick. Okay, you have one over here. This is called a burger dome. Okay, so after we flip this, we're going to cover it with our burger dome for another about 2 minutes.
0: Okay.
5: And that's going to ensure that the cheese melts and gets nice and ooey gooey and the bread still crisps.
0: Could I put just like a glass lid of a pot?
5: Not glass. I would use, again, like a metal bowl or a pot. You could use a pot.
0: Okay.
5: Whatever you use, if it doesn't have a handle like this, use pot holders to remove it.
0: Why is everyone warning me all the time about the pans are hot? Well, you know, I know.
5: Listen, I have burn marks from all my times in the kitchen, so you're not alone.
0: Okay.
5: I know. Right, we're going to flip them now.
0: See, I find that hard.
5: You need to use your fingers.
0: Oh, is that okay?
5: Yeah, that's
0: good. Ooh, that looks good.
5: Look how pretty. Oh, wow. Perfect.
0: But now the cheese is not melted.
5: Press it down a little bit, so that's why now we grab our burger domes. Mm-hmm.
0: Right away goes the burger dome. I'm going to get one of these.
5: That's it.
0: I wonder where I've been going wrong.
5: Maybe you're trying to do it too fast. I feel like a lot of people just want to crank up the heat.
0: Yeah.
5: And that will just burn your bread and your cheese won't melt enough.
0: What if I wanted to add like turkey or ham or something
5: This is just like your basic grilled cheese. Now you could add tomatoes, bacon, ham, turkey, anything.
0: When would I add it in this process?
5: In the beginning, right?
0: Oh, okay.
5: When you put on the cheese, you would add whatever else you want. All right, I think we're ready.
0: Okay.
5: Let's see. Ooh, look at the meltiness on the side.
0: Yours is meltier than mine, but it looks good.
5: Sometimes it depends on the cheeses. Mm-hmm. I think that looks great.
0: Okay.
5: All right.
0: Ooh, I mean, this truly does look great.
5: Just slice it.
0: You know what my mom used to make?
5: Do you do triangles or rectangles?
0: I like triangles, rectangles, or strips. My mom used to do fried bologna a lot.
5: Ooh.
0: I know. It's very 70s. That tastes good, though.
5: So good.
0: Oh, my gosh. I'm a culinary genius now.
5: We did it. Grilled cheese. All right.
0: I needed to know this.

0: We're going to make a baked mac and cheese with a special ingredient. There's going to be cauliflower blended into the sauce. I'm telling you, your kids will not know. Okay?
1: Sneaking in vegetables.
0: Yep, not above it. Not above it. So we have boiling water over here. Yeah. We want to always season our water before. So you can generously season with the salt.
1: I'm trying to get better at being generous.
0: Okay. Because you're a very generous person.
1: Yes, but not with salt. And thank you. Thank you for the vote of confidence. I mean, like, I would normally have thought that's enough. More.
0: Should we taste it? So the reason you want to salt it so generously, especially in this case, is the pasta's only cooking for 6 minutes. So it's not going to have a lot of time to absorb
1: that. I think
0: that.
1: I need more.
0: Let's do more. I mean, you can.
1: It should taste real salty.
0: Yeah. Instead of using your finger,
1: yeah,
0: just like pour some in.
1: Ah, that just seems so excessive.
0: Oh, gosh.
1: I can't.
0: Okay.
1: How about that?
0: Okay,
1: good. Okay, pour in. This is a pound of elbow mac.
0: A pound of elbow mac. So just take that wooden spoon and give it a stir a couple times just to break up the pasta. You don't want it to stick together.
1: Do I keep the heat on high?
0: Uh-huh.
1: Okay.
0: You should be good. Okay. Now, for a nice little shortcut, I have this cauliflower that you can steam in the microwave.
1: That is cheating.
0: It's not cheating. We are busy mothers. There is nothing wrong with it.
1: We're microwaving?
0: We're microwaving it. Put it this side down so that the...
1: Scandal!
0: Microwave. Just do 5. And that'll give us a good timing on the pasta. I mean, if you want, you can always cut up your florets and steam it. Like, I've done that, obviously, but...
1: You know what?
0: On a busy night?
1: I know my way around a microwave.
0: This is Monterey Jack, which I'm going to take. That is cheddar. Okay. 8 ounces each.
1: Okay.
0: We are going to... I use the... Yeah, the
1: big
0: side.
1: I like the big side.
0: Yep.
1: I'm good on the grating until we get to the very end.
0: Right. That's when you kind of just want to, you know, scoot your hands back as much as you can.
1: I'm not going to lie. My tricep hurts.
0: I know. So then you don't have to go to the gym either.
1: Oh, geez.
0: This is like your fingers are getting awfully close. Just keep going with this. Put it down.
1: Are you scaring you?
0: Yes.
1: Scaring you a little bit? I'm scaring myself. Okay.
0: See, like when I get to the very end, honestly, this is what I'm going to do. I'm just going to break it up because, again, like little pieces will melt.
1: Oh, see? Yeah.
0: Okay.
1: I don't know why. I don't know why people are nervous. Does the recipe call for blood? I can't tell. I think my arm's going to be sore tomorrow.
0: Yeah.
1: All right. Well,
0: now, what we're going to do is we're going to reserve 3/4 cup of the cheese.
1: Can it live together?
0: Yep.
1: Okay.
0: Okay, we're going to put our cheese on this same sheet pan to just make some room.
1: Mine can come over here.
0: Okay.
1: Oh, there's our cauliflower.
0: So the cauliflower's I'm going to let it sit for just a second because it's hot. And why don't we drain the pasta?
1: Okay. All right. Let me guess, hot pot? Ooh, it's a heavy one, too.
0: I know. So right into the drainer.
1: Just pour it all in.
0: Yeah. And then put some cold water, rinse the pasta, because that's going to stop the cooking process.
1: Oh, okay.
0: Yeah.
1: Cold water.
0: So just cold water. It'll stop the cooking. Yep.
1: Okay. It's not going to get too soggy?
0: No. And then you can kind of just shake it, let it drain in the sink, and that's it. We'll leave it there while we make our sauce. So do you want to go grab the cauliflower from the microwave?
1: Ooh, I better bring a thing in case it's hot.
0: Yeah, just... Hold on to, like, the edges of the bag.
1: Okay. Ah, just kidding. Look, it says pick up here.
0: Yeah,
1: well, that's helpful.
0: So convenient.
1: That's friendly.
0: Okay, now we are going to cut that open, and we're going to pour it right into the blender.
1: So all
0: right,
1: that.
0: So now we're going to add 1.5 cup of milk. Have whole milk here. You can use 2%, but I wouldn't go any lower than that just because it's going to add flavor. And it's helpful if the milk is at room temperature. If it's not, you can always, like, microwave it for, like, 15 to 20 seconds. It'll just help when you make your roux that everything's kind of consistent.
1: I fear kitchen machinery. Anything with blades is a little scary. Yeah. Does that seem good?
0: That seems good.
1: Okay, then what?
0: Okay, so
1: on. And then what?
0: And we'll probably hit the puree button if your blender has that.
1: There you go.
0: Wow. And we're going to let it go just for a little bit.
1: I always feel I have to hold it.
0: Okay. All right, that's looking pretty good. I think we can stop it and just... We want to blend it until it's really, really smooth and silky and creamy because any chunks might, you know, sound off the children alarm.
1: Alert, vegetable, alert, vegetable. Okay. Ooh, that looks milky.
0: That looks very good,
1: I think it does.
0: Why don't you grab that butter,
1: All right.
0: And we're just going to butter our casserole dish. Just
1: bring
0: it over here.
1: Okay.
0: We're going to, I mean, you can use your hands.
1: I would just go, like, take the stick and stick it around.
0: Yeah, you could do that. Or you could just kind of, like, scoop it up with this and just get the sides in.
1: Your way seems classier.
0: I just don't like mess. I'm just
1: I don't either.
0: So OCD.
1: You really
0: there
1: are.
0: You go.
1: Is that good? Okay.
0: Yeah.
1: But that's
0: a little more.
1: Seem
0: you
1: like
0: can
1: a
0: do
1: much.
0: More. Yeah.
1: Yeah. Like I like to.
0: Yeah,
1: get
0: I would
1: in
0: get
1: there.
0: A good goop.
1: I usually just take the stick.
0: Perfect.
1: Am I getting the sides?
0: There's nothing
1: too?
0: Wrong with taking the stick. Yeah, sides and bottom.
1: This is where my Type A personality really comes in. I'm like, I want every side done just right. I don't want to mess it up. You know, I want to get an
0: Perfect.
1: A. I want to get an
0: A plus on buttering the casserole dish.
1: Okay. Okay. That's over.
0: Now we're going to measure out one more cup of milk.
1: Okay.
0: There you go.
1: Got it.
0: 3 tablespoons of flour. You can measure out and put in that little bowl. Okay.
1: This is we're mise en place.
0: Absolutely. Wow.
1: Or mising en place.
0: Then we are going to start our roux. I'll put the cheese over here just for later. Okay, the first thing we're going to do is get 4 tablespoons of butter, and you can kind of eyeball that.
1: Well, I can't, but I know that one stick
0: is about
1: half of a stick.
0: Yeah.
1: So it's like that.
0: Perfect. And just throw that right in the pot.
1: I enjoy this part.
0: Yeah.
1: I just like to see how the butter skates around.
0: Right? It's really pretty.
1: Seems like it's having a good time.
0: It smells good.
1: Yeah. This is what cooking should be.
0: You can add the flour. We have to whisk constantly. That's why we love to have everything ready, because this is kind of something you have to babysit.
1: Yes.
0: You don't really want to walk away at this point.
1: Okay.
0: Just make sure that you try to avoid the clumps.
1: Okay.
0: And then when we add the milk, we're also going to do it sort of slowly. We don't want to add it all at once.
1: I like to dump it in, so don't do that.
0: Because we want to activate the flour and the starch.
1: Does that look frothy to you?
0: It's looking good, yeah. See how it's starting to bubble a little?
1: Yeah. This is awesome. I'm so impatient. Let's get in there.
0: Perfect. Now you can add some more.
1: Wow, this is coming together.
0: Yeah.

0: something with salt. Oh, taste, but and I'm not there ready for that.
1: Here's where we grab the
0: magic spoon box. Do you want to taste it, or are you trusting me?
1: I'm going to trust you. I trust your palate.
0: I think it needs a little salt.
1: Some salt. Go for it.
0: Okay. Well, not a lot, though.
1: Okay.
0: It's pretty tasty.
1: There you go. More? I mean, there's salt in the cheese naturally, and so, you know, that's good.
0: I mean, okay. I don't know. The salting thing is very perplexing to me.
1: Now, I'm going to grab...
0: Like, I don't want to over-salt.
1: The pasta. I know. That's why you can always, you know, you can...
0: Now what happens?
1: Put some on. Now, I'm going to break this pasta up just a little bit so that it doesn't clump together.
0: Oh, you add the pasta to here, but it says remove from the heat, so I think I need to turn it off.
1: Okay, you want to turn it off? Yep.
0: Okay.
1: And then I kind of declumped the pasta so we don't splatter ourselves.
0: I mean, this is starting to look real good. I would eat it just like this.
1: Yeah, but it's going to get so nice and baked and crispy on the top and because we're going to add that cheese that we reserved.
0: So I'm just basically trying to coat as much now. This is just about stirring and coating.
1: And then we can just pour it in because we can also kind of stir it up in here.
0: Mm-hmm. All right, I'm going to transfer it. Are you ready?
1: Yep,
0: did you feel good about that decision?
1: Ready.
0: Oh, I didn't taste it again, but I'm just going to trust.
1: Well, you transferred.
0: Okay.
1: I kind of like this. I'm not doing any work.
0: You are. Trying to explain this to me is work. Okay.
1: Okay.
0: Okay.
1: You got
0: ready?
1: It?
0: Yeah.
1: Yum. Ah,
0: it looks so good. Okay.
1: Now just sprinkle the top with this remaining mixture
0: with the remaining cheese. Just,
1: I'm going to just eat some.
0: Yep.
1: While you do that.
0: I love that. And this cheese will get kind of brown probably, right?
1: Yes. Mm-hmm. So now we're going to bake it in a 350 degree oven for about 45 minutes.
0: Mm-hmm.
1: Until it cooks all the way through, gets nice and hot and gooey. The sauce will thicken some more in the oven.
0: Great.
1: Perfect.
0: Now, if I wanted to just stop it right here, cover it, and then bake it at a later day, could I do that?
1: You could absolutely do that.
0: Okay.
1: Put it in the fridge, even in the freezer if you wanted to, but in the fridge, just make sure, you know, you kind of let it sit at room temperature for a little bit before you put it in the oven, and it's good to go.
0: Should I put it in?
1: Yeah. Top oven.
0: Okay.
1: I'm so proud.
0: Me too. Remember that time?
1: Good job.
0: All right.
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0: This is the sound of Claire cooking dinner at home. And that's the sound of a fraud alert from Wells Fargo flagging a charge for a pricey restaurant in Paris. Considering Claire isn't in Paris right now, that seemed odd to the bank and to Claire. Two taps later, Claire says nope to the charge and Wells Fargo is on the case. However you make money work, Wells Fargo can work with that.
1: Wells Fargo Bank, N.A., member FDIC.
2: The mac and cheese is in the oven. Mm. Now we are going to make some Parmesan crusted chicken fingers.
3: Yeah.
2: Chicken tenders.
3: My kids live on chicken fingers.
2: Right? And so first we're going to set up a dredging station. So first, why don't you grab the flour? Mm-hmm. And we're going to add 3/4 cup to this pie pan. Mm-hmm. And I like to use pie pans because it's just the perfect shallow dish with, you know, the ridged
3: sides. That's a good idea.
2: Yeah. Now we're going to use 3 egg whites. Have you ever separated?
3: I have. I think I do know how to do it. 3 egg whites.
2: Do you want me to do one with you?
3: Or well, do you wanna... let me try and you can grade me.

0: And then, yeah, you can put the
1: egg whites.
0: Egg white will go in here. Mm-hmm. Yeah.
1: Well,
0: egg yolk.
1: There we go. Oh, shoot. Okay. Got any extra eggs?
0: Just. And it's,
1: I know.
0: Okay.
1: So it's, this not isn't pretty. Like, this it's isn't, not pretty, but I can do it.
0: Yeah. That's perfect. But I'm going to give you a little tip. Instead of cracking the egg on a side, crack it on the countertop.
1: Oh, really?
0: It'll give you a more even shell. Sometimes when you crack it, there you go.
1: Oh.
0: When you crack it on the...
1: Oh, my gosh, that's so much
0: right?
1: better.
0: There you go.
1: Wow, game change.
0: Uh-huh. Okay, so now the panko, and we're going to use about a cup
1: of panko.
0: Yep, that's the panko. You can use breadcrumbs, too. I just like panko because I feel
1: What's
0: like
1: the
0: it
1: difference?
0: Gets a little crispier. This is a Japanese breadcrumb.
1: Oh, okay.
0: Breadcrumbs tend to just be more fine.
1: One cup.
0: And
1: okay.
0: I like the crisp that panko offers.
1: Okay, good to know. So I actually always wondered what the heck the difference was. Okay.
0: One cup
1: just sprinkling
0: of that.
1: It around. Okay.
0: And then a third cup of Parmesan.
1: Okay.
0: Right there. Mm-hmm. And then you can use that whisk to kind of... Perfect.
1: Okay.
0: And just kind of combine that. So now our dredging station is all set.
1: Okay.
0: Chicken. We have five chicken tenders here, which you can find at the store.
1: Mm-hmm.
0: If you don't find chicken tenders, you can always buy breasts and kind of just cut them into strips.
1: Okay. So now, what am I doing? Just laying
0: just
1: it on the pan?
0: Lay it on here because it's just going to be a vessel for us to season the chicken.
1: So I'm not, this isn't the pan I'm going to cook in.
0: No.
1: Okay. So I don't need to grease it or whatever. Okay.
0: Right.
1: So it could be a plate. Could be anything.
0: Yeah. And then season generously, the word of the day.
1: Both sides?
0: Both sides. So you can use those tongs to flip it over. Because this is really the only point other than like the Parmesan that we're seasoning.
1: Is that enough?
0: That's great. That looks great.
1: I'm getting
0: Perfect.
1: More
0: yes.
1: like
0: yes.
1: liberal with
0: I like
1: my
0: it. Okay. That's
1: salt. Good?
0: Awesome. Yep. And then turn it.
1: Okay.
0: Perfect.
1: I guess you could do pepper if your kids liked it, but it's always a little it's questionable
0: exactly.
1: whether they do. Is that good?
0: That's great.
1: Okay.
0: That's perfect.
1: All right.
0: Okay. Now we are going to spray our sheet over there with some baking spray.
1: Okay.
0: Because then we're going to put it right on to our
1: Are we baking these?
0: Dish. Yes, we're going to bake that.
1: Oh, we're not frying?
0: We're not frying.
1: Oh, that's healthier, right?
0: You know, yeah. Okay. So first we're going to coat in the flour. You can just do one at a time.
1: So I'm just dropping it? How much?
0: Make sure
1: just
0: it gets
1: a little
0: just
1: bit?
0: Coated on both sides.
1: Like that's good?
0: Yeah, that's great.
1: What about the sides?
0: And
1: no?
0: then,
1: okay, fine. Then
0: to the egg whites.
1: And I'm just coating both sides too? Okay.
0: Perfect. You can kind of like let some of that drip off because sometimes it can get a little goopy. Perfect. And then into the panko.
1: Okay.
0: Get that nice and coated.
1: Yeah, this is the good stuff, right?
0: And you can, perfect.
1: Okay. That's good?
0: Yeah.
1: Okay. And just set it there.
0: Set it down. And then.
1: And then here we go.
0: Repeat.
1: Ooh, it's the last one.
0: There we go.
1: This lucky guy is going to get all this good stuff. Okay.
0: All right. Into the bottom oven.
1: All right. 425 convection oven. How long?
0: 450.
1: 450, like I said.
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0: can smell the chicken. It's almost done. Yeah. We're going to make a really quick special sauce. You can call it Savannah's special sauce. So this is a cup of mayonnaise.
1: Okay.
0: We're going to add a fourth cup of ketchup.
1: Okay. Any old ketchup?
0: Yep. And you can, like, you know, taste this if you like less ketchup, if you like more, if you don't want ketchup. It's just kind of a fun. It just looks like the sauces you get at, like, fast food restaurants.
1: This is a tablespoon
0: of mustard. You can use yellow. Dijon. I feel like the Dijon can be kind of spicy for kids, so
1: yeah.
0: I stick with yellow.
1: Kids like sauce. They like to dip.
0: Yes.
1: And just mix
0: Dipping is key. Yep.
1: With the whisk or this little spatula?
0: You can use that, whatever. Yeah. Until it kind of gets that, like, pinky special.
1: Oh, my gosh. It is the stuff that's on your fast food burger. Savannah's secret
0: Savannah's
1: sauce.
0: Savannah's secret sauce.
1: Okay.
0: So why don't you spoon that into, yep, there you go. And then, perfect.
1: Okay.
0: Perfect. All right, now why don't you go check on the mac and cheese?
1: Okay.
0: Because it's probably done. But what I like to do sometimes at the very end is just broil
1: it. Done.
0: Okay. Well, let me see. Let's just broil it for like a couple minutes.
1: Okay.
0: Yeah, perfect. Okay. Because it'll just get nice and caramelized on the top. You just have to make sure you watch your broiler because every oven's different. It could be like 30 seconds or it could be 2 minutes.
1: What am I looking for?
0: Just to get that kind of brown caramelization. But while why don't you grab the chicken? Because I think that that's done. Here, Janita. Oh, you got it.
1: Okay. When you tell me to watch the oven, I am ready to do it. I'm ready to stare obsessively.
0: This
1: looks good.
0: Perfect.
1: I can't believe we made this.
0: You made this, Savannah. Correction.
1: It looks yummy.
0: Right, here, put it right here. Okay. And then you can just take the tongs and throw them on there. And then we'll check on our mac and cheese. It should be done.
1: Ooh, nice and crispy.
0: Perfect. And they look really good.
1: They actually do.
0: Okay, now we can grab the mac and cheese.
1: Okay. Ooh, yeah.
0: Okay. Does it look good?
1: Mm-hmm.
0: Okay.
1: Ooh, got that little golden top.
0: Perfect. Yeah, just gets it nice and... I love the crusty edges.
1: A little broil.
0: Okay. All right, you grab that.
1: I still haven't learned this technique.
0: I will grab... That was pretty good.
1: Okay.
0: I'll grab this. And we can eat.
1: Yum. Okay, we did this.
0: We did it.
1: Let's eat like toddlers.
0: Okay.
1: This actually looks very good to me.
0: I'm excited.
1: Okay. So be careful.
0: Can
1: That's
0: I serve,
1: hot.
0: Serve you up some?
1: Yes, please.
0: Look at how... Oh, you see.
1: It's good. And look at that.
0: It sounds all nice and crusty.
1: I'm going to see if I can taste the cauliflower.
0: Yep, that's the real test. Well, the real test will...
1: Will come.
0: Will come. Let's see.
1: A little... I'm just going to use my hands. Take some chicken. Put some Siri Savannah special sauce.
0: Yep. Now, this is all yours now. You get to take credit for that sauce.
1: Okay. Smells good. Bon appetit.
0: Cheers. Bon appetit.
1: Cheers. Okay. Here's the test.
0: All right.
1: I'm going for the cauliflower.
0: Me too.
1: First. I just want to see.
0: So hot.
1: Hot and delicious. It's really good.
0: It's so good. You can't tell.
1: You cannot tell.
0: Not one bit.
1: Mm-mm. I'm just going to get into this chicken. Should I dip it the way my kids would?
0: No, yeah.
1: Let's go class.
0: Whatever.
1: You're right. You're right.
0: All right.
1: Mmm. It's good.
0: So good. There is no
1: right. It tastes good.
0: There's no right or wrong when it comes to kid food.
1: You are actually a delicious chef. So thank you for doing this silly kid food with me. But this is what I actually need to know.
0: Mm-hmm. It's not silly. We have... picky eaters combined.
1: Yes.
0: And so this is what we have to do. I mean, we have to have fun, interesting meals for them.
1: It's good. And now I don't have to feel so guilty.
0: Mm-hmm.
1: Well, this is a triumph. There's only one thing to do now. You know what we have to do.
0: Put it to the test.
1: Put it to the test with the kids.
0: Right. An excuse to get together.
1: Exactly. Let's do
0: it. Let's do it. Good luck.
1: To you too. Over the years, I've been lucky enough to step into the Today Show kitchen and watch the best chefs from around the world teach us some incredible recipes. And then we had made that pesto, which was, oh,
0: exactly.
1: Darn. That's you know, I almost got out of this one clean.
2: Turn it down.
1: Oh, my God. I had one job. None of which I've mastered because, well, I actually don't know the first thing about how to cook. But I'm putting those days behind me.
3: Test with the kids.
0: Right. An excuse to get together.
1: Exactly. Let's do
0: Let's
1: it.
0: Let's do it. Good luck.
1: To you, too. Over the years, I've been lucky enough to step into the Today Show kitchen and watch the best chefs from around the world teach us some incredible recipes. And then we had made that pesto, which was, oh,
0: exactly.
1: Darn. That's, you know, I almost got out of this one clean.
2: Turn it down.
1: Oh, my God. I had one job. None of which I've mastered because, well, I actually don't know the first thing about how to cook. But I'm putting those days behind me for good. Today, Executive Chef Ayesha Nirjaya is here to help me test my culinary prowess and step it up a notch. We are going to make a Mediterranean-inspired mezze feast, including my favorite chicken shawarma with a tangy white sauce and homemade hummus, plus a few special favorites from her show-stopping restaurants, Shuka and Shuket. I'm a little nervous, a little intimidated, but mostly just so excited to try hummus, plus a few special favorites from her show-stopping restaurants, Shuka and Shuket. I'm a little nervous, a little intimidated, but mostly just so excited to try. So let's get started. Chef Ayesha, you know, I am your super fan.
2: And I appreciate that.
1: And now you have heard that I don't know how to cook anything, right?
2: I've heard that, but I want to see it for myself.
1: Let's get started.
2: Okay, perfect. Well, let's cheers first.
1: Oh.
2: I have a drink here.
1: Oh, where's my... what is this?
2: This is a gazo. So this is like basically a fruit juice that's topped with a little bit of seltzer.
1: Mm.
2: And some herbs.
1: That is delicious.
2: So there's some blood orange in here, some caracara, a touch of grapefruit, and seltzer. If we're feeling like getting a little litty, we're going to put a little tequila.
1: I could see a little something, still something extra in there, but I've got it. We've got knives. I have to stay sober for
2: we're
1: this.
2: We're going to stay focused right now.
1: Okay.
2: Okay.
1: So let me look at the recipe.
2: Sure.
1: Because I'm a new cook, I get obsessed about the recipe.
2: Right. But I have a plan. Our plan for today is start the chicken shawarma, make and mix the white sauce, prepare the hummus, create a pantry salad, prepare the toppings for the chicken shawarma, and serve and eat. We're going to start with the marinade first.
1: Okay.
2: Okay? So right to your left, you have some lemon juice.
1: Yes.
2: We're going to put that right in here.
1: Okay.
2: And then we're going to use some garlic paste. Now, this garlic paste, I'm going to hand this to you.
1: Now, this is one. I'm already scared. Garlic paste. Well,
2: don't
1: first of all, I got to open it.
2: Okay. But I'm going to show you something. We're just going to put a little bit of olive oil in the spoon and kind of coat it with this.
1: Oh, you're like basically greasing your...
2: Exactly.
1: Wow, that is so smart.
2: Right, so
1: cooking show over. This is incredible. This is revolutionary.
2: Would be great if you added a little bit of that olive oil in there.
1: Mm-hmm. How much?
2: All of it. It's like baking where they tell you like dry ingredients versus wet ingredients.
1: Yes,
2: you
1: want
2: to kind of put the, either all the dry in first or the wet.
1: How much whisking?
2: No, that's fine. As long as it's combined. But right now we're going to add a little bit of our spice blend. You have 1 tablespoon of black pepper.
1: Mm-hmm.
2: This is cinnamon.
1: Okay.
2: So
1: right
2: this
1: now.
2: Is, that was paprika. This is cumin.
1: Cumin.
2: And this is my favorite.
1: Okay.
2: It's the color of my shirt.
1: It is. What is this?
2: This is turmeric.
1: I was going to guess that. Oh, I love
2: it. So this is really going to give that earthy flavor to the shawarma and also that beautiful color. So we're going to whisk that together.
1: Mm-hmm. I'm starting to recognize
2: this. Look how beautiful
1: this marinade.
2: This is.
1: I know.
2: All right, perfect. All right, so this looks beautiful.
1: Okay.
2: And now we're going to do the onion. So
1: okay, wait, I know how to do this.
2: Okay. What you want to do is, at this point, you can cut the little piece off at the end. Here.
1: Okay, okay.
2: Okay.
1: This is off.
2: Yes. And then you kind of want to follow the curvature of the onion with your knife. So we're not going to slice straight down. We're going to slice like this, a little bit on an angle, if you will. Yes, perfect.
1: Like that?
2: Yep. Perfect. Okay. There you go.
1: Mm-hmm. But now that's done.
2: Look how beautiful that is.
1: Okay.
2: So we're going to put that in there.
1: Okay.
2: Mm-hmm. And we're going to mix this together.
1: Okay. Mm-hmm.
2: Do you mind grabbing the... chicken. So right now we're going to use chicken thighs.
1: Okay.
2: And I love chicken thighs because I find them to be super forgiving.
1: Yes.
2: Actually, you know what I'm going to do? I'm just going to dump the chicken right into our thing.
1: You're a wild woman.
2: Because we don't need all of this paper.
1: Okay.
2: It's like Christmas.
1: Exactly.
2: Christmas. Okay. So I'm going to cut this first so I can show you. If you notice my hand is like this, like doing a C. And then you're going up and down, slicing right through. How are you feeling?
1: Good. Is it like...
2: Okay. Beautiful.
1: Is it?
2: Yes. Okay.
1: It's hard to do that knuckle thing. I know you're supposed to.
2: You have to practice it.
1: Yours looks like it's easy to cut, and then when I do it, I'm like sawing like I'm Paul Bunyan in the forest. Maybe I just need to be more confident.
2: Yes, you have to be easy on yourself in the beginning.
1: Mm-hmm.
2: Okay, so you have one more there.
1: Okay, here we go.
2: Right.
1: Okay.
2: Now, we have beautiful kitchen tools here, but your best kitchen tool are going to be your hands.
1: Oh.
2: So you're going to get right in there.
1: Ooh, and I like it with the gloves because then I just don't feel
2: it.
1: All gross.
2: Right.
1: Hello.
2: So you want to make sure that each crevice of those chicken thighs, remember the parts that we saw that were open, like where the bone was?
1: Yes.
2: That all that marinade gets in
1: there. Okay, so I really want to get in there.
2: Exactly.
1: Okay. These thighs have the life.
2: You're kidding. Look at this.
1: They're living
2: the
1: their best life.
2: Spa treatment. It looks beautiful. So we're going to have you put that in the refrigerator.
1: Okay, I'm going to cover it and put it in.
2: Yes, and I have one in there, if you don't mind grabbing it, that has been marinated already.
1: Okay.
2: make some room for you. Perfect.
1: 48 hours later, 48 hours later, through the magic of television.
2: So let's uncover this.
1: So this is made. Now, what if you really didn't have 48 hours or you're a bad planner? Like,
2: I mean,
1: what's
2: you
1: the
2: could
1: bare
2: do,
1: minimum?
2: You could do it for 4 hours. You could.
1: Really?
2: But I can't guarantee you that really deep flavor.
1: Got it.
2: That's the only thing.
1: Fair enough.
2: So if you smell this, you can smell all that hard work that you did with the garlic.
1: Delicious.
2: And I'm going to hand you this sheet tray. So the key here is what we want to do is make sure that we put this on the sheet tray, but we give it enough space that the heat is hitting it, so we're not overcrowding it.
1: Okay.
2: Why don't I just help you out by kind of like doing a little bit of the dump method here.
1: Is that all right?
2: Yep.
1: Oh,
2: and then you are going to use your tongs to spread them out.
1: Yeah, right.
2: Cool.
1: But like, does each guy have to live in his own little world?
2: Nah, they just have to have a little space around them.
1: Mm-hmm, mm-hmm.
2: Good?
1: Yeah, I think
2: perfect.
1: So.
2: Okay. So we'll walk this over to the oven.
1: Now, does the rack position matter in this?
2: As long as it's in the, they're not on the same shelf, you'll be okay.
1: Okay.
2: So I'll go here.
1: Okay.
2: Okay, so we're going to put that in there.
1: Chicken shawarma is in the oven, but it's not a good shawarma unless you have this beautiful white sauce.
2: You have to have the white sauce.
1: So what is it?
2: So have you ever eaten like out of a cart, a halal cart?
1: Yeah.
2: And you get like chicken over rice and the guy says white sauce, hot sauce, and you like double white sauce?
1: Yes.
2: This is really where this recipe was born.
1: Okay.
2: It is now like the ranch of the kitchen. They put it on shawarma, family meal. I've seen it go on pasta. I mean, they take it to a
1: French
2: place.
1: French fries?
2: I mean, that's the best.
1: Yes.
2: That's the best application, if you ask me.
1: Okay.
2: So we're going to take some of the technique that we learned in the first about the wet and the dry.
1: Yes.
2: And we're
1: going
2: to start this. So
1: to your left, okay.
2: You have some creme fraîche.
1: This is mayo. I recognize
2: that.
1: Okay.
2: We have mayo.
1: A couple mayonnaise.
2: And then in your next container, we're going to have the yogurt. I like to use Greek yogurt because I like the thickness of it.
1: Mm-hmm.
2: And it gives the sauce like a nice body.
1: Okay.
2: So you have lemon juice there.
1: Yeah.
2: To your
1: lemon
2: left.
1: Lemon juice.
2: And then the next thing you're going to do is going to grate that garlic clove on the microplane.
1: Oh, now this is scary.
2: Have you done that before?
1: I have, and I have to say these things are scary.
2: The reason why you feel uncomfortable is probably because you don't want to nick your finger.
1: Because I have nicked my finger.
2: So what you would do is put on a glove.
1: So I'm gonna, the whole thing.
2: 3/4 of it. It's an extra large clove I chose just so that you wouldn't feel.
1: It's so scary. Like, am I doing like this?
2: You are. Can I just show you something, though?
1: Yeah.
2: You have to be in a place where you feel comfortable.
1: Mm-hmm.
2: So this rested on here,
1: this
2: at a point, and then if you do this, you have a lot of space between you and the edge. So you could kind of
1: just do it three or four times. I gotta tell you, this gives me a little anxiety.
2: So tap it 3 or 4 times.
1: Oh.
2: And let's turn it around. Should be all good. And that was perfect.
1: 1 teaspoon sherry vinegar.
2: Okay. Now, if you don't have sherry vinegar, red wine vinegar will do.
1: One time when I was in high school, my mother said to me, Savannah, did you and your girlfriends drink my sherry wine, cooking wine? And I was like, no. But then I thought to myself, would that work?
2: Perfect.
1: Mm.
2: Okay. And we're going to add the dry spices now.
1: Oh. Oh, there they are. Okay, see, I missed it. I'd have been like, and we're done. White sauce over.
2: Almost. Okay. So we have black pepper, half a teaspoon. Okay. The next is our garlic powder. And here we have onion powder.
1: Mm-hmm. 1 teaspoon onion powder.
2: Onion powder and garlic powder are those two spices in your pantry that will always get you out of trouble.
1: Okay.
2: If you ever need like a quick marinade and you don't know, onion powder, garlic powder, salt, and olive oil do the trick.
1: Like they cover all the sins.
2: Huh? All the sins.
1: Okay. There we go. That's
2: okay.
1: Nice. Okay. Good.
2: Okay. And
1: did
2: then
1: I
2: we have our salt.
1: No salt. How much salt?
2: One half teaspoon
1: salt.
2: Okay. How would you tell if this is good or not?
1: I learned something.
2: And what was it?
1: You must taste it.
2: And here, I present you with your magic tasting spoon box.
1: I just love this.
2: May I?
1: Yes, ma'am.
2: Okay. And I'm going to taste it too. And what we're tasting for is that all of these key players are in harmony together.
1: I mean, sprinkle my ashes with this. It is
2: so
1: good. Do you think it's good?
2: It's delicious.
1: I think it's perfect.
2: And now you can understand why my kitchen uses it on everything.
1: I wouldn't change one thing.
2: So let's put this in the bowl that we're going to serve it in because it's one less step that we have to do later.
1: Oh, smart. Okay.
2: Maybe I'll get you another spoon. Oh, you got it?
1: No, I'll do it like
2: okay.
1: this.
2: Okay. And the key when you do it like this is just keep pouring it right in the middle.
1: Oh, okay.
2: It'll make a little beautiful mound.
1: Mm-hmm. Is that good?
2: Yes, it's perfect. It looks delicious.
1: I get obsessive about clean plate club here.
2: Okay. Okay. So we're going to put this in the refrigerator.
1: Has anyone ever licked the bowl?
2: Absolutely. I mean, this is also good with crudité.
1: Oh.
2: So if I was cooking, I would leave this dirty bowl right here.
1: Yeah.
2: It's not chicken. We're okay.
1: Yes.
2: We'll have a little snack. So let's get this in the refrigerator.
1: We gotta cover and refrigerate.
2: Perfect.
1: Ayesha, ask and you
2: shall receive. As promised, we have a little bit of celery sticks here.
1: Let's just try it out.
2: We're just going to have a little snack. I mean, we deserve it after all this
1: cooking.
2: Oh,
1: my gosh, we do. Can I double dip on my side?
2: Yeah, of course.
1: I mean, it's so good.
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0: for our next trick. Homemade hummus. Two words I never thought I'd utter. Why should I make it when I can go to the store?
1: You could always customize it to how you want it. If you love garlic, if you like smoked paprika, if you want to keep it super plain. So we're going to show you a plain hummus.
0: Okay.
1: And then we're going to doctor it up as you like. I heard through the grapevine that the machine we're going to use is something that you're not a big fan of.
0: Don't say the food processor.
1: I'm going to have to. It's like you're a home alone moment with the big furnace in the basement.
0: I have food processor fear.
1: We're going to show you exactly how unintimidating it is.
0: Okay.
1: So let's grab the food processor.
0: First of all, it weighs 600 pounds.
1: It does. First of all, this machine is built for safety. So we're going to open the blades here. Okay. And then we have all of these accoutrements, if you will.
0: Now, see, I'm going to get cut.
1: You always want to kind of assertively take it out and hold it by its edges because this is very, very sharp.
0: Yeah.
1: This is the grater. This is what you would want to do if you were trying to make coleslaw. And this is the blade. So this slices things in discs. Okay. So if you had zucchini. Cabbage would be good in here,
0: too. What
1: about
0: potatoes? I hate slicing potatoes.
1: Potatoes would be perfect. Okay, so that's this. And then it comes with this nice microphone. So you can sing karaoke while you're making it. But that's really for the attachments, and we're not going to use that right now. Okay? And this is the blade.
0: How do we choose this one?
1: Because this is the one that's going to puree.
0: Oh.
1: So here we have chickpeas.
0: Yes.
1: So we're going to throw them in here. One, two.
0: Okay. 4 cups cooked chicken, 1/2 cup tahini paste.
1: So you're going to take that with your small little spatula. Because you want to get every morsel of that out.
0: Maybe it is a little pasty.
1: It could work with this.
0: It's viscous. Yeah. Okay, that's that.
1: Okay, so your tahini is in. And then we have our lemon juice.
0: 1/4 cup lemon juice.
1: Right. Okay, olive oil.
0: 1/2 cup olive oil.
1: Okay, you can put that in there. Perfect. And then you have salt.
0: Kosher salt. Now, this is one of those... Yes. How much? You guys, you chefs, you never want to say.
1: Well, this is a good technique for you to learn. So that's nice, but this is what you really are going to look for. You want to make it rain.
0: But how do I know that?
1: Because listen, you're going to have to learn how to cook by taste and touch.
0: Okay.
1: Okay? So I know that when I grab that's 28 grams.
0: Okay.
1: Because I've been cooking for a long time.
0: Wow.
1: So if a recipe calls for 1 tablespoon of salt.
0: Yes.
1: Can you open your hand? So you know
0: that's a lot.
1: Right, but you know what that feels like.
0: Yeah.
1: So half of that is what you would have used in that recipe, but I already put it in for you.
0: Okay. Just
1: kidding. This way you know what it feels like.
0: Okay.
1: All right, put that on your board.
0: Put it on my board.
1: It's okay. And then we got to do a little bit over the left shoulder because, you know, we can't have anything.
0: Is that like a good luck thing?
1: When we walk out of here today.
0: Okay.
1: Okay, perfect. So we're going to put the lid on.
0: Okay.
1: You ready?
0: Yeah, Oh, boy. Stand clear.
1: So what I'm going to
0: do. Do I need to cover this? Is it going to come exploding out?
1: Hit this button. Is it pulse?
0: That says off.
1: Okay, good. Do it again.
0: Where should I put this?
1: Yeah, put your hand up there. Keep going.
0: How come I don't just on it?
1: So you can on it, but what I like to do is kind of pulse it so that it gets all the ingredients together. So now you can put the on button.
0: Okay.
1: And just let it rip for a little while. All right. Like have a sip of your gazoz.
0: This is fun. Sure beats chopping all this stuff.
1: Absolutely. Okay. And we're going to stop this. And this is really quintessential when you're using this machine because the blade is on the bottom, right? And it's only going in one direction. What we like to do when we use this is take the top off and we like to go around, which I'm going to do this time and you'll do the next, and take what's the ingredients that are on the bottom and kind of flip them on their top because we want to make sure that when we're making this hummus that everything has the same consistency, okay?
0: So we'll pulse again.
1: No, you're going
0: to
1: put it on.
0: Oh.
1: And at this point, we're going to stream in some of that water.
0: All at once or?
1: Just a little bit at a time. This is... 1 cup of water. I actually think that we might use 3/4 cup. Now, this part is not a definite in a recipe. It depends how much you dried your chickpeas and how much liquid is in there.
0: Okay.
1: So if you dump the whole cup of water in there, it could be too liquidy.
0: Okay.
1: We want something that's going to hold its peak. Look good?
0: Yeah.
1: You see that?
0: It's getting smoother, which I like it.
1: And now you can see, if you step on my side, you see how this is really moving slowly?
0: Yeah.
1: That's why you have to stop.
0: All right, it's time to stop and,
1: you're
0: gonna
1: open
0: an intervention.
1: Right? Perfect. Here you are.
0: Okay, so now I'm just like kind of going around the sides. Let's get everybody in there.
1: Okay, let's taste it. That's on point.
0: Honey, that is delicious hummus.
1: Perfect. So we're going to unclick it. Lift that up.
0: How long can I keep this in my refrigerator?
1: 3 to 4 days.
0: Okay.
1: And the same thing, you're going to spoon it directly in the middle.
0: I mean, this looks delish.
1: And at Shuka and Shuket, we do the swoosh. And in the swoosh, we usually fill it with lots of nice things.
0: So I do the spice first?
1: Yep, let's do the spice first.
0: All over or just in my little...
1: Whatever you like.
0: Well, I think it looks kind of fancy. It's like, is that good or is that too
1: beautiful.
0: Heavy?
1: No, keep going. Okay. And you're going to fill that pool and all the little divots here.
0: Oh, I love it. This looks like professional.
1: I mean, you're killing it.
0: Come on.
1: I'm coming over when you're making this.
0: Seriously.
1: How beautiful
0: is that? Oh, my gosh,
1: that
0: is gorge.
1: All right. So we have some pita chips here. We could have had some crudite. Mm-hmm. I mean, listen, this is another one of those things. Why don't you take your little celery stick?
0: Mm-hmm. Oh, yeah.
1: You do a little dip.
0: Exactly.
1: And we'll make you like the little chef tasting.
0: Oh, yes. Oh,
1: that.
0: I love that.
1: And then we'll put
0: that
1: a little
0: much,
1: bit.
0: Huh? Oh, my gosh.
1: Yeah, why not?
0: Look at this.
1: If we're going to do it.
0: I mean, come to mama. Okay, oh, there we go.
1: What do you think?
0: I mean, it's so good.
1: Awesome.
2: 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And when something's going wrong at home, the hardest part can be figuring out what the problem actually is. 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
0: Oh, God.

0: If there is one thing I love at Shuka, Aisha, it's your salads.
1: I love salad because it really represents the bounty of what is being grown. We're kind of doing a pantry salad, if you will.
0: Okay.
1: So I found these things in the refrigerator.
0: Okay.
1: Okay. And we have some romaine mm-hmm. that I've just roughly chopped up here.
0: Great.
1: And what I'm going to do is show you how to cut some of these tomatoes.
0: Oh, yeah. Okay? That's not a strong suit.
1: So these are baby cherry tomatoes. Okay. So we're going to actually use a serrated knife for this.
0: That's nice.
1: You're going to pinch the tomato a little bit. Mm-hmm. And you're going to make it taut so that when you go right through the serrated knife and come back around, that it splits in half.
0: Okay, wow.
1: Okay.
0: So I'm sort of
1: you're going to pinch it. You feel it's tight?
0: I do.
1: Right? Put your knife and go right through.
0: Okay, great.
1: Okay, we're going to add it to here. Mm-hmm. And then here we have our Persian cucumbers. Mm-hmm. I love to leave the skin on because they're so small.
0: Oh, interesting. I always take the skin
1: really?
0: Off. Really? Yeah, but that's just, I don't know.
1: Well, they're super healthy.
0: Yes.
1: The cucumber itself.
0: Mm-hmm. Okay.
1: And I think it adds some color and texture.
0: Yeah.
1: So because that's pretty small, I'm going to cut this into quarters. Mm-hmm. Again, I cut it in half.
0: Those little.
1: Perfect. And then I would just cut them into half inch mm-hmm. little pieces.
0: Now would you do it like that, or is that a bad
1: idea? I think that's a little aggressive, because again, we want to be safe, and we want to make it to the dinner table.
0: Now I think I'm doing a job.
1: So you want them cut side down, because now they're not going to roll away from you.
0: Oh, right, okay.
1: Right? And we're going to add these straight away to here. Okay. We're going to add some pine nuts.
0: Okay.
1: Do you like pine nuts?
0: I do.
1: I love pine nuts. I like pine nuts because they actually have really good fat content.
0: Mm-hmm.
1: And they add like this luxurious feel when you bite into them.
0: Okay.
1: And then last but not least would be our feta.
0: Okay.
1: Perfect.
0: Yeah.
1: So we have everything in the bowl here.
0: Yes.
1: And now let's talk dressing.
0: Okay.
1: My favorite go-to dressing is lemon juice, olive oil, honey, and salt.
0: Okay. Can I ask your tossing technique?
1: Sure.
0: This is what I would do.
1: I go from the bottom up. It's
0: okay.
1: The same thing like when you were marinating the chicken
0: mm-hmm.
1: from the bottom up.
0: Okay.
1: And
0: I
1: personally mm-hmm. don't like a lot of dressing.
0: Yeah.
1: So I would just like do a once around.
0: That's what I just kind of figure people can add more if they
1: right.
0: so desire. How's that?
1: Perfect.
0: Good?
1: Perfect.
0: Okay.
1: That's good.
0: And then just.
1: And then same thing, bottom up.
0: Yum.
1: Maybe I'll put a little more feta because those nice little chunks are now nestled at the bottom.
0: This looks delicious.
1: Yes. Oh. So if you just want to put that to the side, we have a few finishing touches before we eat.
0: Okay. I thought we were done. What's this guy coming here for?
1: Since you did such an amazing job and we've conquered your fears, we're going to bring him out again so that you could show him who's boss.
0: The food processor?
1: You know it. You
0: and
1: know
0: this
1: it.
0: And this guy?
1: Yes.
0: Oh.
1: But before we do that, I'm going to show you how to break this down.
0: Okay.
1: Okay? So this is red cabbage.
0: Yeah.
1: So we're going to cut a little bit of the bottom off, like that.
0: Mm-hmm.
1: And then you just want to remove the outer leaves.
0: Yes. See what I mean?
1: You got it. There
0: all
1: you
0: right.
1: go.
0: I guess I just got to be a little more aggressive.
1: You could use a little force.
0: Yeah.
1: We're going to cut this in half. You're going to take the knife. You're going to put it in as much as you can.
0: Mm-hmm.
1: Right? In the beginning. Got it? Okay.
0: Yeah.
1: Good.
0: See, now I'm like
1: stuck.
0: Hold on. This guy's sticking out. Okay.
1: So keep your hand flat.
0: Okay.
1: Okay. All right.
0: Yep,
1: so put your hand flat.
0: Mm-hmm.
1: And now push all the way down. It might take 3 or 4 saws, but just keep your hand flat. Go ahead. Who's got it?
0: Where's the chainsaw? Can I saw it on the other side?
1: Okay, let me help you for a second. Because what happened is that your knife is now in here, not the blade.
0: Oh.
1: So we're going to take that out, okay? And then when you get to this point, you're going to take your knife, you're going to go straight down on this side, flip it, and straight down on the other side.
0: That's what I would want to do.
1: Okay.
0: I'd want to be like, choo-choo, like this. You know the other thing that's... Oh, ouch. Darn it.
1: What happened?
0: I've never gotten through a segment without... No, it was just a little tap.
1: Okay.
0: Just a little
1: tap. So wait, hold on. But let's do it together so you don't have a tapping problem again. Oh, okay, great. Hold on. Put it down.
0: Starting to see.
1: We're gonna go down here, okay? And then you gotta be assertive and go down here.
0: Okay. Now what are we doing?
1: Just cut it in half again so that I know that you can do it.
0: God.
1: Okay, good. See, you did it.
0: Who'd think this would be the hardest part?
1: Okay. So let's get the machine. You don't need all of that because we're gonna
0: buzz
1: it 1, 2, 3.
0: Okay.
1: Okay. You wanna get the
0: Where's
1: bottom?
0: My friend. Okay, there you go.
1: There's the
0: fine.
1: Okay. Now, this part is a little more complicated than the other one.
0: Oh, now
1: so I'm
0: going to
1: show you
0: plates.
1: How to use these guys.
0: All right.
1: Okay? One is that you should always know that they're super sharp. Okay? So you only want to touch the edges. This part, you want to hold down.
0: Mm-hmm.
1: You see how that little piece goes down?
0: Yes.
1: And you are going to turn it just like this was, on an angle, and then slide it in. So on an angle and slide
0: Can
1: it
0: I
1: in.
0: Can I try it?
1: Of course.
0: I don't know.
1: Okay.
0: There. Okay. All right.
1: That's it.
0: Boy, I never knew that.
1: Okay. So it's locked in here, right?
0: Yes.
1: You heard it snap.
0: Oh.
1: We're going to put that in here.
0: I would have put it the other way.
1: Okay, I just spun it because you need the bottom to like, that's probably, you're going to turn this on.
0: Mm-hmm. Oh, already?
1: Okay. Yep. Okay, so now it's spinning. So now you're going to take the cabbage.
0: My heart is racing.
1: And you're going to put pieces of it in. Okay. And then you're gonna put that in there. There you go.
0: Oh,
1: look at this. There you are.
0: This is fun. Get in here.
1: There you go.
0: Get in here.
1: Yeah, go ahead. So we're gonna shut the machine now.
0: Mm-hmm.
1: Go ahead. Okay. And we're gonna wait for the blade to completely stop spinning.
0: Yes.
1: Right? And we're gonna open this.
0: Mm-hmm.
1: And you see that in the inside?
0: Mm-hmm. I mean, that looks incredible.
1: Right?
0: Okay, now I get it.
1: So
0: I get it.
1: We're gonna take
0: the food processor.
1: If you would, please.
0: Mm-hmm.
1: Take this out.
0: Mm-hmm.
1: Okay. Is that okay?
0: What's this for anyway?
1: For the shawarma. We need a fresh crunch on top, okay?
0: Yes, we do.
1: Okay, so we have that in here.
0: Mm-hmm.
1: You're going to take the top out.
0: Mm-hmm.
1: Okay.
0: All right, let's go.
1: All right. So this is going to give you more of like a slice of cabbage.
0: Oh.
1: I like this way better, personally, because I like a lot of texture.
0: Mm-hmm.
1: As you can see in this bowl, it's kind of like confetti.
0: I like that, actually.
1: Perfect. We'll do one more little piece.
0: Mm-hmm.
1: And then I think we'll be ready
0: to go.
1: What
0: did we do in the olden days before food processors?
1: Oh, actually, you have some tongs there.
0: Mm-hmm.
1: Put a little bit of yours on that half.
0: Mm-hmm. Come over to my way, the minced cabbage way. Look, isn't that friendly?
1: Perfect.
0: Okay.
1: Okay.
0: Yum.
1: We have one more thing, the star of the show, the chicken shawarma.
0: Oh, my gosh. Hello.
1: Oh, my God. Okay. Wow, look at this.
0: Oh, man.
1: Smells delicious.
0: Come to mama.
1: Take that one, and I'll take this one.
0: No, we never looked at it. Should I have been checking it? How do I know it's done?
1: It's pretty foolproof, the recipe, when it comes to cooking. If you want, if you touch this piece right here,
0: mm-hmm.
1: see how it gives you like almost zero resistance?
0: Mm-hmm.
1: That means that it's cooked.
0: Mm-hmm.
1: And same way you've been doing it.
0: Just going to load it up?
1: Just put it right in the middle. Yeah.
0: Mm.
1: Wow, that looks good. All right, perfect. So let's get this.
0: Mm-hmm.
1: And can you grab the salad?
0: Yes, ma'am.

0: I can't believe we did this. I mean, I can believe you did this.
1: You
0: I can't
1: know.
0: Believe I did
1: you
0: this.
1: Nailed it. You have to stop telling people that you know how to cook. Look at this spread.
0: How do you eat your chicken shawarma? How do you prepare
1: okay, perfect.
0: It?
1: Okay, I'm going to show you.
0: I want to see.
1: So I can't help make a sandwich because mm-hmm. how could I not? So I'm going to give you my half,
0: yes.
1: okay? And then what I like to do is kind of mix some of these condiments. So oh. here we have harissa and zug.
0: Mm.
1: And here's the white sauce we made. Okay. So, of course, we have to put some white sauce
0: on
1: here.
0: Come to me for those white sauce.
1: Okay. I'm just going to spread it out.
0: What's yeah. zug? I didn't know what that is.
1: Here you go. And then you want to yeah. spread some of that in there. Mm-hmm. This is cilantro, serrano, chilies, and cardamom.
0: Mm. I want to get some of these onions and stuff in there, right? Yum.
1: Okay. And then... I love to eat with fresh herbs. Mm-hmm. I'm going to give you some. Are you okay with minted cilantro?
0: Do I just shove it in
1: there?
0: Just
1: shove it in there.
0: Okay.
1: And then, of course, we have to bring over our cabbage. Mm-hmm. Let me turn this around okay. so you could have your half.
0: I'll just do mine.
1: And I'll have mine, yeah.
0: We'll just kind of sprinkle
1: it's
0: it in
1: the rip
0: there.
1: And dip, you know?
0: I mean, it's beautiful.
1: You know how to do that. And then I'm going to take this. Mm-hmm. Do you like spice?
0: Yeah.
1: Okay. So we're going to do a little baby drizzle. How about
0: okay.
1: that? There.
0: Yum.
1: And then we'll have to do just a little... Just a little on
0: I
1: your first bite,
0: ask,
1: you know what
0: so
1: I mean?
0: Thank you. Yes, I want a little more.
1: Okay, perfect.
0: Okay.
1: Should we cheers?
0: Cheers. Thank you
1: so
0: much.
1: An amazing
0: so much.
1: Job. Thank
0: yes,
1: you.
0: I love it.
1: All right, let's see. Mm.
0: It's so good. It's so good.
1: So good.
0: Mm. Delicious. I'm going in for more.
1: Mm.
0: You ever put hummus in it?
1: Of course. And that's the beauty of the sandwich. Like, as you're eating,
0: yeah.
1: you kind of just, like, put a little bit more of something else on top.
0: I know. Don't mind me if I just lick my fingers here.
1: It's supposed to be messy.
0: Dragon swirl. Mm-hmm. I love it.
1: Mmm.
0: For me, this is kind of fancy and fun food, but this is a classic family meal.
1: Absolutely. The reason why I love, like, the Middle Eastern, Mediterranean style of eating is because it's all of these little small plates. And you could really rip and dip and match. And no two flavors on this table don't go well together.
0: There's something for everyone.
1: Absolutely.
0: Even my kids.
1: Even the kids.
0: Delicious. Thank you so much. Mom said don't talk with your mouth full.
1: But sometimes you can't help it.
0: Mm-mm. I truly am. Thank you for showing me this.
1: My pleasure. It was an honor to be cooking with you, and I'll do it anytime. You mastered all of it.
0: Don't talk with your mouth full.
1: But sometimes you can't help it.
0: Mm-mm. I truly am. Thank you for showing me this.
1: My pleasure. It was an honor to be cooking with you, and I'll do it anytime. You mastered all of the food processor, your knife skills. I think you're going to nail it. Well, cheers.
0: Cheers.
1: Thank you.
0: Thank you. Over the years, I have been lucky enough to step into the Today Show kitchen and watch the best chefs from around the world teach us some incredible recipes. We had made that pesto, which was, oh,
1: exactly.
0: Darn. Like, you know, I almost got out of this one clean.
1: Turn it down.
0: Oh my God. I had one job, none of which I mastered because I didn't know the first thing about how to cook. But those days are behind me for good, and I'm finding some confidence in the kitchen. Now, my friend and all-around superstar, Drew Barrymore, and her chef BFF, Pilar Valdez, are gonna teach me a few weeknight favorites. We're gonna be making a watermelon salad with pistachio duca and shrimp scampi with bucatini, both from their cookbook, Rebel Homemaker. I am so excited to be cooking with these ladies today, so let's get started. Drew and Pilar, I need to know everything you know.
2: Well, I know that I love you.
0: I know that I love you.
3: She really does, and we're so excited to be here.
0: What's the plan, Pilar?
3: So today's plan, we're going to cut the watermelon, pickle the rind, prepare the duca, assemble the salad, cook the shrimp and pasta, make the pan sauce, plate, and serve. So first up, for our watermelon salad, we're going to break down the watermelons.
2: I do love a good piercing, but now, of course, I'm stuck.
3: Good.
0: Wow, this boom.
3: Savannah, you're doing great over there.
2: Oh.
3: It's not a competition.
2: Look at the difference between our two
0: heads. Look at your melons. Oh, my gosh.
3: Put the other half
0: That's what I was
3: aside.
0: Thinking. Why are we so juvenile?
2: I don't know.
0: When
2: that's
0: we
2: why we're such
0: 14.
2: Good friends.
0: I know. Okay.
3: I see how this episode is going to go.
0: Yeah.
3: You're going to lob off the top of it. We're going to just take off the dark green.
2: Mine doesn't look anything like yours.
3: So
2: does,
3: what
2: Pilar.
3: Happened with yours, Drew, is that you didn't, you took off, you were overachieving. You took off the skin and the rind. But our first step was just to do the skin. So Savannah, you can continue on what you were doing, and now we're just taking off the rind. So exactly the same kind of sawing and shaving motion downwards.
4: Now, are we keeping this rind?
3: We are, because that's what we're going to pickle, actually. So you're going to take your watermelon, and you could cube this, but for this salad, I actually like to cut it in irregular shapes.
2: I feel good about this part.
3: Yeah, that looks really good.
2: Yeah, it does.
3: So you're going to take your rind, basically, and we're going to dice it.
4: Okay.
3: You're going to flip it over so it has, Savannah, I can see the claw coming out, which is really good.
4: I'm trying to learn.
3: You want to tuck in those
2: digits. I like to cut like this.
4: I do too. I'm like, I like to lop off.
2: And this would be a dicing,
3: this
2: not
3: is
2: a mince.
3: Dice. Nope. Because
4: what's
3: it's
4: the difference
3: chunky.
4: Between dicing and mincing?
2: Size.
3: Absolutely. Size matters. I'm going to take a sip on that.
4: What are we drinking?
2: This is so good, by the
3: it
2: way.
3: Is so
4: what
3: good.
4: Is it?
3: It's a mocktail. It's a version of a Pimm's. It's based on a Pimm's cup, which is usually with gin. But this one is without.
2: By the way, you would never know there was an alcohol in here.
4: Oh, my gosh.
3: Drew
4: what
3: loves,
4: is that? Very gingery, right?
3: Yeah, so there's ginger beer, and Drew, I know you love tea, so it's a combination of black and rooibos.
4: Okay, that's a very unique flavor.
3: Yep.
2: It's okay. So good.
4: All right, so wait, what do we do now?
2: Pickling anything is a flavor profile that I really love.
4: Oh, me too.
3: It is basically equal parts water and apple cider vinegar.
4: So Savannah, so you're going to add that.
3: Three-fourths cup water, three-fourths cup apple cider vinegar.
4: Got it.
3: And then
4: one
3: you can actually, and then one, exactly.
2: Ooh, I like the honey equal bear. Parts a lot. Yeah. It's just such an easy brain
3: ratio to remember.
2: Yeah. Yeah.
3: Let's add in the salt.
4: What, are you sprinkling it on purpose? Or are you just trying?
2: No, I am because I don't like the dump. It's like then you have to work harder to get the solubility. If you shake it in, I feel like it's just a better
4: That's
2: method.
4: That's actually a very good pro tip.
3: And then, Drew, I'm going to have you add in the fennel seed, which is
4: half
3: on top.
4: Half teaspoon
3: of fennel seed.
4: Honey.
3: Lovely.
4: Sprinkle on in. You got crazy.
2: I usually
4: half teaspoon coriander.
3: There you go. And we're going to do half a teaspoon of the cumin. And then the last thing is half a teaspoon of the pink peppercorn.
2: I love pink peppercorn, and I especially love it on green dishes.
3: Yeah. Oh. Savannah, have you had pink peppercorns
4: before?
3: No,
4: I have not.
3: So they're really, and you can actually take a little bite, and they're like very fruity and floral.
4: Oh, yeah, but
3: they're
4: peppery.
3: Not super, a little peppery, but not as pungent as a box.
4: Yeah.
3: It's going to basically come up to a little bit of a simmer.
4: Okay.
3: And as long as the honey and the salt is completely dissolved, then you can pull it off. Drew, you're going to carefully pour it into our one cup of water.
2: She knows me too well. She's like, you know that graceful ginger side of yourself that you don't have? Try to tap into it.
4: You're just pouring it right over.
3: Yep.
4: Then what happens?
3: After 30 minutes, this is going to be good to go.
4: It's like so freshness. Easy.
3: Super easy.
4: That's pickling.

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1: Now we're moving on to the pistachio dukkah component of our salad.
2: Okay.
1: Dukkah is an Egyptian condiment. It's usually a blend of like nuts and seeds and spices. You should have some coriander seed.
2: Mm-hmm.
1: Two teaspoons of coriander seed.
2: Okay. Is this the cumin?
1: That's cumin.
2: Okay. Ooh,
1: absolutely.
2: Going rogue.
1: Okay, then
2: she's
1: one,
2: rogue.
1: Hold on the sesame seeds. Seeds, actually, Savannah. So you're going to toast that.
2: Can we turn it up? How high should it be?
1: Let's do medium.
2: Okay. Okay, and it's an empty plate. There's no oil or anything.
1: No, absolutely not. You want it in a dry skillet.
2: They have oils on them, right?
1: Yes, they do. So they're starting to release it. And you just have to shake it occasionally, not constantly.
2: Okay.
1: And you're going to notice a change in color. They're going to start to get a little darker. Mm-hmm. But really what you're looking for, Savannah, is the smell.
2: Okay.
1: It's going to start to like release this like toasty smell. You're going to smell the coriander. It's going to be very floral.
3: It's starting. Can you smell it?
1: Yeah. Let's give that a shake, actually.
2: Oh, actually, yeah. I can. Ooh, I like it.
3: And on the average, would you say about 2 minutes, Kalar?
1: About 2 minutes.
2: Okay.
1: Yeah. Take it off.
2: Okay.
1: I can see a little bit of heat. Let's turn off the pan.
2: Now what?
1: And you're going to divide, actually, the spices between your and Drew's mortar and pestle.
3: Havsy.
1: What I like to do when I have spices is that instead of go in and like bash immediately, I kind of like to muddle, so a circular motion, and that helps it break down, because if you go in and you're bashing, it's going to like firework spices
2: everywhere.
1: Okay,
2: so I'm like just kind of stirring?
1: So, yeah.
2: Could I start smashing
1: yes,
2: now?
1: Yes, I think so. And you can apply a little more pressure too, Savannah.
2: Am I trying to get this to like a very fine brown?
1: Pretty fine. So with the dukkah, we want a little bit of a play on texture. So you'll have fully ground pieces and then some pieces that are just more broken up.
3: I'm happy with where mine is at.
2: How do you like mine? What do you think?
1: Beautiful. Oh, lovely.
3: That's good.
1: Yeah.
3: That's
1: and nice. I think you guys can both pop your spices, Savannah and Drew, into that bowl.
2: Okay. Into one bowl.
1: Into one bowl. Mm-hmm.
3: Yeah, yours is nicer.
1: And that's really nice because then you guys have a texture.
3: Yeah. Yes.
1: Play on
3: I
1: texture.
3: I went hard, you went soft.
2: Well.
1: So now we're going to toast the sesame seed.
2: Okay, we need 1/4 cup sesame seed. So just let it go in there?
1: You can shake it a little. You can use the spatula.
2: All right.
1: Sesame seeds, as soon as they start to change color, you want to pick them off the heat. So keep stirring that, Savannah. They're going to go golden really, really quickly. I can smell them, so I think we're almost there.
2: Okay.
1: And you definitely don't want to burn them.
2: No. Burning bad.
1: Yeah. Okay. Burning bad. While Savannah is toasting the sesame seeds, Drew, I'm going to have you add in our salt. Flaky sea salt.
3: Is this a Maldon?
1: Mm-hmm. It's a tablespoon into that bowl where your spices are.
3: I love a Maldon.
2: I do too.
3: It's so different than other salts.
2: I put it on top of my chocolate chip cookies.
1: Yes. Nice.
2: Look at you. I have a little baking skill.
1: And then, Drew, you're going to do, those are hemp hearts or hemp seeds, 2 tablespoons. And Savannah. Yes, they're really great forms of protein and fiber and vitamins, actually. And again, it's like we're playing a lot with textures.
2: Yeah.
1: So that's a really lovely addition. Your favorite, Drew, 1/2 teaspoon. I would say, Savannah, maybe 30 more seconds on that, and then we're going to be good. Mm-hmm. A pink peppercorn and just a smidge of black pepper.
2: Okay. Smidge. That's plenty.
1: That's definitely more than a smidge.
2: Wow, you have a hot, spicy tongue.
3: Everything could be coated and rubbed in pepper.
2: All right, do you think we're good on these seeds?
1: Let me see. I feel like they're almost there, right? They're almost turning golden.
2: But we need music.
1: All right, I think that looks really good, Savannah. Okay. So let's turn off the heat.
2: Dump them in?
1: Dumping in. And now we have the pistachios.
2: I can just kind of like do this like Julia Child style.
1: That's great. You're kind of rocking back and forth.
3: Am I making you proud, Pilar?
1: You are making me so proud.
3: This second.
1: I'm actually going to stop you guys right there because I really like the 2 textures that we're playing with.
2: Okay.
1: Savannah's on like a finer and then Drew's is on a rough.
3: So we're established.
1: This is a really good combo. We're gonna scoop all those nuts into this bowl.
3: Scooping the nuts.
1: Yeah.
2: Pretty colors too.
1: Really, really pretty. Yeah. And Drew, you're gonna give it a good mix.
2: No pistachio left behind.
1: There. No pistachio left behind, please.
2: Okay. That looks amazing.
1: Yeah. And I'm busting out something here that I was told. It's a gold box Savannah's tasting spoons.
3: You have special spoons.
2: They're just special because you're supposed to taste your food. Did you know that? I didn't. And now I do. So just take a little.
1: Take a little and then we can sort of play from there. So it's going to be, it's going to have that floral from.
2: Yes. I like it. I wouldn't change one thing, would you?
1: It has enough salt, enough pepper.
2: It really does.
1: All right. Success, ladies.
2: The love story continues.
1: We made duca. We're going to assemble the salad, but when we're plating it, it's going to be a little bit of a friendly competition.
2: Ooh.
1: For them.
2: Let's go.
1: You guys got this. All right. Okay. So in your little jar is a simple lemon vinaigrette.
2: Okay.
1: It's just lemon, olive oil, salt, and pepper.
2: Okay.
1: And it's separated a little, so just give them a little shake.
3: Mm-hmm. It emulsifies it, which is
1: there you
3: ever
1: go,
3: so
1: Drew.
3: Important. If anyone's doing an oil and vinegar salad, emulsify it first. It'll taste 50 times better.
1: Dropping okay. your knowledge. All right. So in your bowl, you have a little bit of arugula. So I like to coat a little bit of the bowl. I know, it sounds crazy, right, Savannah?
2: You're but I'm not going to use all of that.
1: No, yeah. You don't have to. And you dress the taste. But when you coat the side of the bowl, you're basically not dumping it on the leaves. And then now we can start building.
2: Okay.
1: So a little arugula on the plate. Remember, you're making something beautiful.
2: Okay.
1: Arugula on the plate.
2: This is where the competition comes.
1: Yes.
2: Okay. So and what's our next one?
1: Your watermelon slices, you're going to dip it in the duca.
2: Oh, dip it in the duca.
1: And however you want to dip it is up to you. And you're going to lay it on the plate.
2: You duca you.
1: So there you go. So you're just dipping those watermelon slices. And I like to leave a bit of it without the duca just so that it has that freshness and then you'll get the pop.
2: Oh, so some duca and some don't. But I mean, I'm actually asking.
1: I feel like this should be like late night conversation.
2: I know, Just a cheesy like Rodney Dangerfield.
3: By the way, the best.
2: Okay.
1: Here, there's no rules.
2: Okay.
1: Don't forget to finish also with your pickled watermelon rind. You can scatter it around.
2: How can I win? What if I make like a tower?
3: I know.
1: You can totally
3: way,
1: make a tower.
3: Thinking of tower.
1: Little like
3: time.
1: Jenga.
2: Okay.
1: And then you can finish with a little bit of Maldon salt also,
2: okay.
1: which just like brings all those flavors together.
2: I learned from
1: little Salt Bay Maldon salt.
2: Oh, I love it.
1: I don't know. Shall we vogue for the camera?
2: Yes, that's, I think we know who's his best. It's yours. This looks very pretty.
3: Really?
2: It really does. I like your little tower.
1: I feel like they're both pretty.
3: I also feel like these are three extremely different approaches.
1: Yeah.
3: You went like...
2: Just put it on the plate?
3: No, actually, I feel like yours has like a strategic
1: right?
3: pattern.
2: Yeah. No, it does.
3: And yours is sort of abundant, and mine is amount.
2: I love it. All right.
1: Shall we walk?
2: Yeah, let's... Oh,

0: scampi.
1: Scampi. Who's going to devein and have their way with those shrimp?
0: Well, they actually are already peeled and deveined, although Drew is killer deveining them.
1: All right, we've got the water boiling.
0: We've got the water boiling.
1: Did we salt it like the sea?
0: I love that. Say it again, Savannah.
1: Salted like the sea.
0: Thank you. Okay. So, Drew, what I'm going to have you do actually is season the shrimp. So that's actually baking soda. Mm-hmm. And so we're going to do just a quarter teaspoon, Drew, and you're going to sprinkle it all over the shrimp. And the reason why we do baking soda, mm-hmm, I love it, is that it basically helps the shrimp brown and get this really beautiful color.
1: Oh, okay.
0: And then we're going to do salt and pepper, mm-hmm, on your shrimp.
1: I feel like you should be doing
0: that. Oh, yeah. I've seasoned it with salt, and then we'll give it a good toss.
2: I love a little flour, a
1: Look
2: little
1: it, I
2: egg
1: learned.
2: Wash.
1: I'm there shimmying my salt.
2: No dumping over here.
1: No, not anymore. I'll never dump again.
0: So we're going to let the shrimp that has salt and pepper and baking soda sit for about like 5 or 10 minutes. And meanwhile, we are going to attack our garlic.
1: Okay.
0: So today we're going to slice the garlic fine. We don't want to crush it because that's just going to burn in our sauce. Mm. So what I like to do is just take the tip off. Mm-hmm. There's a little bit of brownness. You're going to spin it. We're going to cut it lengthwise.
1: Okay.
0: So if you have some olive oil, we're going to do 3 tablespoons. Happy to eyeball it. There's also a measure if you'd like.
1: I've been encouraged to eyeball, so I'm going to try. I think this is 1 tablespoon.
0: I think that's good.
1: 2.
0: Yeah.
1: 3.
0: Beautiful.
1: Do you agree?
0: Yeah.
1: Kind of, sort of?
0: That's really, really great. And then you're just going to rock it.
1: Our baby's all grossed up. She's eyeballing. Oh, no. I eyeballed. Okay.
0: Okay. And what you're going to do, Savannah, is add the garlic.
1: Mm-hmm. Put it right in there?
0: Yeah.
2: You don't want too high of a heat and to end up like me, who burns their garlic.
0: And okay. Drew, you're going to add the red pepper flakes.
2: Okay. And having enough oil helps you not burn the garlic.
0: Okay. Mm-hmm.
2: How many?
0: 1/2 teaspoon. So just that measure. And if you want things spicier, you can go more.
1: You know, she does. Miss Spicy over here.
0: It's going to start to change color. It's going to go kind of
2: translucent
0: and sticky.
1: I feel like
0: you can start pulling.
1: Okay. You do this.
0: So we were just infusing the olive oil, basically, with that garlic and pepper flavor.
1: Okay, so what? Throw this in?
0: You're going to throw it in, and then you're going to give it a good stir. And we're using bucatini, which is basically like a thicker spaghetti with a hole in it.
1: Okay.
0: But you could use any sort of long shape of pasta, and you're going to cook that pasta until just al dente, because we're going to finish it off in the sauce.
1: Okay.
0: You're going to lay the shrimp down in a single layer.
1: Okay.
0: And you're not going to stir it. You're going to shake it, you know,
1: lay it down.
0: Yeah. Actually, will you hold, Savannah?
1: You don't think it's hot enough?
0: Yeah. So
1: stand back. What are you looking at to know if it's hot enough?
0: So you want a little bit of ripple. You do not want smoke.
2: And no bubble.
0: Wait, let me.
1: You want that sizzle and you're not getting it.
0: Oh, yeah. I'm definitely wanting. I can see it a little bit here. Can I borrow that? There you go. Here you go. There you go.
1: Oh.
0: So let's start.
2: Yeah, interesting. I stepped away. Everything started functioning.
1: Meanwhile, my arm is going to fall off. Holding these.
2: Oh, yeah. You know what? I hear what you're talking about now, Pilar.
0: Yeah.
2: There's a definite sizzle.
1: That's why she wanted to hear this.
2: No wonder. Yeah.
0: All right. People always talk about cooking, you know, like smell and what you can see. Mm. I'm like, I can hear my water boiling. I can hear it sizzling.
1: Oh, I like that.
2: She brought in the strongest sense of them all.
1: Exactly.
0: The color will start to tell you when
1: pink.
0: It's good. It starts to get pink.
1: Its tail's already pink.
0: Yep.
1: I need to flip them over ever?
2: Not yet.
0: You know
2: yet.
0: What? I think it's a little too early, but let's peek at one. And basically, the color will have changed. And it's going to have a little bit of like kind of...
1: That looks good to me.
0: A little more.
1: Okay.
0: And you can give the pan a little bit of a light shake. But we're not...
1: Don't jostle them.
0: So, Savannah, when you flip them, you're going to kind of move them to a different...
1: Okay. They're going to go in
0: different spot.
1: Moving to a different neighborhood.
0: Yeah, because it does... You know, some stuff will have heat spots.
1: I know.
0: I'm going to have you add 2 tablespoons of that butter. So that's
1: one, two.
0: Beautiful. Just into that pan.
1: We're talking. Okay.
0: The reason why we put just the 2 pats of butter right now is that you're basically starting to build that flavor. Right. You touch it with your finger right now. You see how firm it is?
1: Yes. Is that a good thing?
0: That is a really good thing.
1: Okay.
0: So we're almost there. So we're just going to rescue the shrimp.
1: Mm-hmm. Take them out?

0: Take them out, leave the butter in and cook in.
1: Okay.
0: And they're basically like
1: that's
0: almost
1: it.
0: Done. Mm-hmm. We're going to finish them off with the pasta and the sauce. Drew, will you actually, speaking of pasta,
2: stir.
0: I've forgotten. Please stir it.
2: Test
0: and
2: it.
0: Then maybe just try a noodle. No, very far.
2: Nowhere
0: all
2: near.
0: Right. All right.
1: Hard as a rock.
3: Al dente.
1: Stiff all right. as a board. This is like, can I, pencils? Sure.
0: That's great. To,
3: no, that's, oh yeah.
0: So in this little carafe here, mm-hmm. we have white wine.
3: Wine, okay. Dump it in?
0: Dump it in, and then you're going to take your wooden spoon.
2: Deglaze?
0: Deglaze. What is deglazing, Savannah?
3: Scraping the nasty bits off the bottom.
1: the
3: flavor bits.
0: Yes, absolutely.
3: I did learn a deglazing.
0: I love that. All right, you're going to do... all that butter, actually. You're going to do 4 more tablespoons, basically.
1: 1,
0: yeah. 2.
3: Oh, look at you eyeballing
0: 3,
3: it.
0: Yes.
3: That's impressive.
0: 4. All right. And that goes into the pan.
3: Look at.
0: Yeah.
3: This is.
0: Hey.
3: Right here.
0: Duty.
3: This is graduate school.
0: We're going to dump in the cooked garlic, all that oil, and the chili. We're going to let this go. I want you guys to taste it. Where it is, there's Savannah's golden box.
3: Oh, the golden spoon.
0: So there's no lemon yet.
3: It tastes lemony to me now.
0: Really? Oh, from the white wine. Right. Oh. And that's going to reduce in cook.
1: Oh, my. What do you think?
3: God, it's incredible!
0: I'm actually just going to come in.
3: Mm-hmm. What's this, lemon juice?
0: So it's 2 tablespoons of lemon. We're not going to do all of it because I want to do kind of to taste.
1: Mm-hmm.
0: So let's start there, okay. I think.
3: What do you think over there?
1: Done. Done.
3: No, not done.
0: Still not
4: Although,
0: done.
4: Well, actually, I'd like Pilar to test this. Because
0: happy to.
4: Noodles keep cooking.
0: Yeah. And we're going to finish it off in the sauce as well.
4: So this might actually be almost there.
0: Mm-mm.
4: Still 1 more minute.
0: Yeah.
4: Yeah.
0: Almost there.
3: Should I turn it down
4: so
3: more?
0: Yeah, let's turn that
3: really
0: down.
3: It's really going crazy
4: yeah.
3: here.
4: And how's that sounding now, Pilar?
3: Yeah. Now we got
0: That's
3: it
0: That's the sound I want. I like to pick herbs, too, for, like, yeah. salads. But for something like this, I'm like, no, that's totally fine.
3: Okay.
0: So you want to get it again.
3: What did
0: like,
3: you do? Did you cut off the stems?
0: I put the stems underneath. So I cut them, cut the stems.
1: Mm-hmm. See, by the way, I'm grabbing this
3: like
1: before
3: this?
1: I forget, everybody.
0: And then tuck
1: just
0: them
1: so
0: under
1: you, it.
0: Basically.
3: Oh, she's saving her pasta water.
1: I like your today's show theme.
3: Pasta water. Okay, and then I put the stems under.
0: So, yeah. I know it's uncomfortable, but just, like, you can go slow. And you're going to do a rough
1: chop. Because it's ready.
3: Okay. Drew reports that the pasta's ready.
0: All right.
3: Okay.
0: And Savannah, you're
3: going to
0: start putting the pasta in.
1: Mm-hmm.
0: And it's totally fine that it has the liquid because that's just going to make a nicer emulsified sauce.
1: Yeah. Okay.
0: Look how beautiful that sauce is.
3: Oh, my gosh. This
0: is,
3: looks
0: right?
3: incredible.
0: And I think you do need a little bit more of pasta water, Drew. Would you
3: think?
0: Just
3: glad
0: a
3: you
0: little.
3: Saved it,
0: a
3: Drew.
0: Little bit. A touch.
3: Give me a little splash.
0: That's great.
3: Wow.
0: Yeah.
3: And is the shrimp just the very last thing I put on there?
0: Yes.
3: I like this big old skillet, too.
0: Mm-hmm.
3: It's fun. Makes me feel like a real chef.
0: Savannah, you're going to kill the heat.
3: Okay. Done.
0: And then you're going to garnish with your chopped parsley.
3: Right in the bowl, huh?
0: Right in there.
3: And I don't want to go crazy, right? Just a little like that?
0: Just a little for color, and then you can give it a toss again.
2: It's the shrimp
3: oh gosh,
2: is...
3: this looks so good. Perfect.
2: Like, it's ridiculous.
3: And how are we going to plate it?
0: We got a bowl for you.
3: Okay. This is going to be a little tricky. Because this thing weighs 6 billion pounds. Oh, watch out. Okay, look, I think we did pretty good.
1: Oh, I think we did perfect. Look at it.
0: And then you
2: By
0: can
2: the way,
0: bowl.
2: I feel like you should Lion King that now. The ball.
3: Oh! Wow.
0: And then you can serve it with a little bit more fresh parsley, chili flake, lemon.
2: Garnish.
3: Love it. Garnish it up.
0: Just a little bit.
3: We chopped those. Let's go.
0: Yeah.
3: Guys,
0: shall we?
3: Let's chow down.
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0: No.
1: Oh yeah.
0: How so beautiful does this look?
1: I mean, this is our garden party. It's so pretty.
2: It is really, shall we?
1: Yes.
0: Okay.
1: Please.
0: My first dooku. I've never had a dooku before.
2: Duka. The duka.
0: Exactly. It's so good.
1: Mm. You really get those spices.
0: You do. It's delish.
1: In the back of the palate and through the nose. But it's so cold and refreshing.
2: Also, right? And then you have the pickle that comes through that is just like a little floral.
0: Listen, I love that pickle rind.
1: Yeah,
0: I never knew I could feel that way about a watermelon rind.
2: I'm really excited that you're saying
0: that.
2: Me too.
0: This is a whole new world for me.
2: Yeah.
1: So I want to show you, some people call it a nest. I'm really going to focus on the pasta. If I catch a little shrimp in there, I catch a little shrimp in there. So be it.
0: What are we doing? We're going to make a little round ball?
1: Well, you're supposed to make a pasta nest, but this is not working. And then my tongs also won't go all the way to the... God darn it. Here, you know what will really help? Let me try this again. Let me get it with a fork.
0: Okay.
1: Because that...
0: Like a fork.
2: I feel like this is gonna. Yeah.
1: There you go. Should work much nicer.
0: Do you want to nest
2: there
0: me?
2: You go.
1: I want to nest you.
0: Okay. Oh, that's so pretty.
1: And then you just kind of dip the ladle.
2: There you go.
0: Oh my gosh.
1: And
0: fancy
1: then you
0: pants.
1: Can unfork it.
2: And then a little bit of shrimp.
0: You're so classy. Here.
1: Thank there. You. Yeah.
0: Third All right, time. I need
2: third,
0: a charm.
2: Third time's a charm. I believe in you, Drew.
0: Okay.
1: Let's see.
0: Oh, no, you're nesting.
2: Oh, there
0: that's
2: you
0: your
2: go.
0: Best nest yet.
2: There you
1: See?
2: Go.
1: Third time's the charm.
2: Oh, and that is beautiful.
0: That's so pretty.
1: Oh,
0: I'm chowing down. I can't wait
2: yes,
0: anymore.
2: Yes, yes.
0: This is delicious.
2: Are you guys cooked that shrimp, like, perfectly.
1: The shrimp came out
2: real good.
1: Real right? money.
0: Yep. Perfect.
2: I agree.
1: Money shrimp.
0: Proud of us.
2: And that, like, little pop from the shrimp, too, that baking soda, like, really affects the texture, so it feels, like, super fresh.
0: It does. Ladies... I'm so proud of us. Can we raise a glass?
1: To your friendship.
0: To friendship.
1: To friendship.
2: Cheers.
3: Over the years, I've been lucky enough to step into the Today Show kitchen and watch the best chefs from around the world teach us some incredible recipes.
4: We had made that pesto, which was, oh,
3: exactly.
4: Darn. You know, I almost got out of this one clean.
2: Turn it down.
4: Oh, my God. I have one job. None of which I've mastered because, well, I actually don't know the first thing about how to cook. But I'm hoping to put that all behind me. Today, cookbook author and Southern comfort food extraordinaire, hostess with the mostest, Elizabeth Highschool, is here to teach me the basics of how to cook. She's going to be my guide.
5: 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Please stand by. 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Please stand by. 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We apologize for...
3: Incredible recipes. We had made that pesto, which was...
4: Oh, exactly.
3: Darn. You know, I almost got out of this one clean.
2: Turn it down.
4: Oh, my God.
0: I have one job.
1: None of which I've mastered because, well, I actually don't know the first thing about how to cook. But I'm hoping to put that all behind me. Today, cookbook author and Southern comfort food extraordinaire... Hostess with the mostest, Elizabeth Highschool, is here to teach me the basics of how to cook. She's going to be my guide as I attempt to make steak two ways. First, marinated skirt steak with roasted pepper and onions, and then a steakhouse-style filet mignon with roasted Brussels sprouts. I've been waiting a long time to use that cast iron pan. Frankly, I've been avoiding it, but no more. So let's get started.
0: Again.
1: I know, I'm so excited.
0: You are my Obi-Wan
1: this
0: to my
1: is
0: Luke
1: it.
0: Skywalker.
2: Cut and serve.
6: All right, so here is our marinade skirt steak. Go ahead and get this out.
7: Do I just go to the butcher and say I want skirt steak?
6: Exactly.
7: They won't laugh at me.
6: No, let's unfold him.
7: Why do we call it skirt steak?
6: It's just that cut of meat. It goes actually under the abdomen. That is exactly where it goes.
7: It fits you, the waist.
6: Okay. Yes, if you have a piece of meat that is as big as your waist, you're going to want to cut it.
7: Yes. Okay?
6: So we're going to cut this into four pieces so that we can manage it in our skillet.
7: Now, okay? Is this one of those against the grain things?
6: Not right now. After we cook it? Yes, absolutely. Okay. But right now, I just need you to cut this into
7: four
6: pieces.
7: Okay, I got it.
6: Yep, yeah. Nice, long, good. Look at you. Oh, look, we get some skills. We're just going to measure out all of our ingredients for our marinade and put them right in the bag. Cheers. I mean, seriously, it's Wednesday.
7: Cheers. Only on days that end with Y. Those are the only days I drink. Okay, let's go. 1/4 cup packed light brown sugar. This I know how to do because of baking.
6: Now, and remember this. Yes, open this up. This is kind of interesting. So we put a little piece of bread in here.
7: Why?
6: Well, because it's going to keep the brown sugar from getting hard.
7: This is very soft brown
6: sugar. I'm telling you, that's because of the bread. Roll it in there. Let's do our soy.
7: 2 tablespoons soy sauce. 1 tablespoon.
6: 1 tablespoon of balsamic. Very good.
7: 1 can chipotle in adobo sauce.
6: First, it's tomatoes, onion, garlic is making the sauce. It's earthy, it's smoky, and it's going to add another depth of flavor to this marinade. So let's chop this up.
7: Okay.
6: We want to chop
7: it up. Are we chopping up all the
6: No, that would set us all on fire. And so we want it to be, you're good.
7: Okay.
6: Yep. Uh-huh. Mm-hmm. And then once you kind of get through...
7: It's real juicy.
6: Then you can always go back over it.
7: Yeah, like I would just, my instinct would be to kind of like do this thing.
6: Very nice. Yes, look, that, see, did you just see that? Instinct. You're getting it.
7: Okay.
6: So because it's a little bit of a tougher piece of meat, that's why we're going to marinate this. Now listen, you can do this for 8 hours. We would love 24 hours.
7: You mean marinating?
6: Exactly. So, I mean, if you ran home and, you know, even if you only had an hour, you know, that's going to be good. First, we want to pull all of this air out of this. I'm sorry. That's one of my favorite parts. I don't know why.
7: I love you. Skirt steak, I love you.
6: And so then what we'll do is massage it.
7: Do you feel like this is
6: fully coated? I think you've done an absolutely beautiful job with that. And then, yes, that is going to go into the fridge to marinate. And so we'll just put it back here.
7: All right.
6: So now we finished our marinade, and we're going to start our roasted vegetables.
7: Okay.
6: And I have got something that is going to change your life when it comes to this.
7: Tell me.
6: So this is, it has all the vegetables that you might want to roast, and then the different times. And you don't have to have a recipe. This is going to be so freeing for you, honestly. So we're going to start with our Brussels sprouts. I'm going to show you, and then you're going to finish. Mm-hmm. So we're going to cut the end off of it, and then we're going to cut it in half, and it's going to go into our bowl.
7: Okay. What about frozen?
6: Brussels sprouts?
7: Yeah.
6: Well, what happens
7: That's how we did in the 70s in my mom's kitchen.
6: And that is why we didn't like them.
7: Oh, I hated them.
6: They were disgusting.
7: When I was a little kid, to put one bite of a Brussels sprout in my
6: there
7: mouth
6: was
7: close
6: hell
7: to
6: earth.
7: Torture as you could
6: hell
7: imagine.
6: On earth. If you roast them, though, it's a whole new world. And then here we are again. You got those done. Those are beautiful.
7: Set them over here.
6: And that's what we're going to pair with that filet mignon. Okay. And now we're going to move on to our peppers. And so what I like to do is cut it in half. Go ahead and cut it straight
7: just
6: in
7: like
6: half.
7: That.
6: Uh-huh. Being very careful to see where you're... Beautiful. And then I just pull this right out. And then we're going to make nice long slices. You want to keep it even. That's one of the main secrets about roasting vegetables is that they all need to cook and get finished at the same time.
7: What about these white bits? Like, so I used to cut those out
6: And
7: sometimes.
6: You can. I want to show you something. Mm-hmm. So if you will hold your knife here, it's going to give you a lot more security, and I think you're going to be more comfortable with it.
7: I like your grip. The grip is better.
6: It's so much better because you have more control. And when you have more control of your knife, you're more comfortable. All right, so now we're going to get to our onions.
7: Oh, onions. How are we doing it, though? Dice?
6: Now, we're going to do just like a rainbow, so just a half moon. So we're going to cut it in half.
7: Okay.
6: Both ends off, and then keep going. So what we're going to do, we're going to roast all of our vegetables on separate pans because, again...
7: Well, that sounds like a pain.
6: Well, it is, but it's really going to make that much of a difference. When you're only using a few ingredients and salt and pepper, the technique is so important in making this successful.
7: Okay. I would have just thrown
6: them
7: all
6: in the same pan. I know you would have.
7: Because who cares?
6: And some of them would have burned, and some of them would have been raw, and then you would have been frustrated and said, I don't know how to roast vegetables.
7: Yeah.
6: Okay, so it's technique.
7: Yeah.
6: You're getting very good with your knife, and I'm proud of you.
7: Well, thank you. I'm working on it. But I do have to be reminded about where to hold it, to grip it. It's like a bat when you choke up on the bat.
6: Or your tennis racket. You know
7: this. I do.
6: If you held your tennis racket with your finger hanging out like that, you wouldn't be worth a damn.
7: Mm-mm.
6: Okay.
7: I'm still not worth a damn. Just FYI, but point taken.
6: So now I want you to generously olive oil these. There we go.
7: Okay.
6: Beautifully coated.
7: Mm-hmm.
6: Good. And that's going to help to ensure that this is going to caramelize. We want it to get that beautiful brown color.
7: Now I can't stop.
6: I know, it's kind of fun,
7: yeah,
6: isn't it? Now we're going to salt it generously. We're going to pepper it generously.
7: Now, do I need to, like, sprinkle, then toss, or just
6: sprinkle,
7: throw it all in there?
6: Sprinkle.
7: Too much?
6: That's
7: a lot.
6: That's going to be done. Okay, that's all you need, and then we'll toss it. It kind of helps if you want to, you know, go ahead and go in the circle so you're not just dumping it in the middle.
7: Okay.
6: That will kind of help it just a little bit.
7: I would say less pepper than salt, no?
6: And that's the great news. It's yours.
7: Okay.
6: So do whatever you want. This recipe is not the boss of you.
7: Yeah.
6: You are the boss of it, okay?
7: Right. Take that recipe. I'm not going to take it anymore from you.
6: Now, and also at home, listen, if you don't want to pull out three different sheet pans.
7: I don't own three different sheet pans.
6: Well, that's the deal. Okay, I get that. You can always separate it.
7: Okay.
6: So you could do Brussels sprouts here, onions here. So let's throw the onions on one.
7: Okay.
6: Uh-huh.
7: Okay, I just want to share. Okay. Good. It says don't crowd the pan.
6: Correct. We do not want to crowd it.
7: These Brussels want to keep their social distance.
6: Let's flip these little guys over.
7: Oh.
6: Because the more surface area that's on the bottom of this pan,
7: the
6: more beautiful they're going to be.
7: Mm.
6: All right, and now we have one more. Spread that out.
7: And why are we doing three pans again?
6: Because they're all going to cook at different times.
7: Oh, okay.
6: Okay, and if we, otherwise, the Brussels sprouts are going to be raw, these are going to be overdone, and the onions are going to be burnt, and we cannot have that.
7: No.
6: And so now we'll go in the oven with these. Why don't we put peppers and onions on top, and then we will do our sprouts on the bottom.
7: Okay, well, that was easy enough.
6: There we go. Now, so what we'll do is we're going to these. Why don't we put peppers and onions on top, and then we will do our sprouts on the bottom.
7: Okay. Well, that was easy enough.
6: There we go.
7: Mm-hmm.
6: Ooh. Now, so what we'll do is we're going to let that cook for a little bit, and then what we want to do is we'll want to rotate the pan.
7: Like, just move them around.
6: Exactly.
7: But do I have to flip them? I could get obsessed about flipping each other.
6: You could, but you don't need to.
7: Okay.
6: Very nice. That's good.
7: Okay. All right.

0: right, so now our vegetables are roasting in the oven. You just gave them a nice toss, so we're going to leave those alone for a minute, and we are going to get ready to cook that beautiful skirt steak.
1: Okay.
0: All right, so we'll go ahead and grab that.
1: It's 24 hours it's been marinating. So
0: now what we're going to do is pull it out. We're going to put it on this paper towel. What will happen when we get ready to cook this? Our pan is going to be as hot as the hinges of hell. Do you understand me?
1: Okay.
0: And if this marinade is still on here.
1: Like that was drippy.
0: No, you're good. Okay. We're going to pat it. I mean, we're about to get serious with this.
1: Okay.
0: Because it will end up just steaming it and almost boiling it.
1: Oh.
0: And that's not what we want. We want that beautiful caramelized crust. So we are really going to get all the moisture out of it.
1: Okay.
0: So we are going to press on this.
1: We're soaking it up.
0: Now, let's come over here. I want you to...
1: Okay, just a question. Is this pan hot?
0: Hot as the hinges of hell, honey. It is hot. Do not touch it. Brush it with the canola oil.
1: Okay.
0: And that will help it not stick. When we did that marinade, you have to remember that we added a little bit of sugar. We've also got balsamic that has sugar in it. It's going to smoke a little bit, okay?
1: Smoking now.
0: Because it's hot. So let's turn our vent on, which is that little button right over there, and that's going to pull the smoke up.
1: Okay. That vent's over there. How's that going to help?
0: It will.
1: Okay.
0: All right, let's put that down.
1: Doesn't matter which side?
0: No. Just put it down.
1: Woo!
0: Very good. So, but this little bit of smoke, it's going to be so worth it, I promise. Let me get the grandma timer. Grandma timer.
1: Grandma alert.
0: And so literally it's just going to take 3 minutes on both sides.
1: Okay. Why do we use a cast iron pan? Why couldn't I just use a skillet?
0: Oh, honey, because cast iron holds the heat. It cooks so evenly. It really is just the absolute best way when you're getting ready to cook a steak.
1: Now, is it hot?
0: It's hot as the hinges of hell.
1: Just kidding. Oh, my gosh. It's
0: You're
1: sticky.
0: Okay.
1: It's broken.
0: No,
1: I burned
0: not,
1: it.
0: No, the reason that it's sticky is we had a little bit of sugar in the marinade. But look at that. It's beautiful.
1: Okay. I got to tell you, I would have said that's burnt.
0: No, it's caramelized. That is absolutely gorgeous.
1: Oh, my God. I need the jaws of life
0: Calm
1: to
0: down.
1: Get this
0: deep
1: thing
0: breath,
1: up.
0: Deep breath. You're good. There you are.
1: Oh, boy. Oh,
0: look
1: boy.
0: Look at those beautiful marks.
1: I mean,
0: you're killing it.
1: It looks pretty. It smells good. But see, this is where I would have felt like I did it wrong.
0: Absolutely not. Okay. That's what you want. That's that wonderful, crisp, caramelized.
1: Oh, let's get on there.
0: That's the heaven.
1: I mean, come on.
0: You got it. You got it. There you go.
1: The stubborn one. Okay, 3 minutes at grandma.
0: Beautiful.
1: 3 minutes on the other
0: beautiful,
1: side?
0: Beautiful, beautiful. Yes. I think we're right there. We're about there.
1: Just pull it up.
0: Good.
1: Look
0: excellent,
1: at that.
0: Excellent,
1: it doesn't matter what side.
0: Look at how beautiful that is.
1: I must say it is.
0: Let's put it over there and let it rest.
1: Okay. Rest for 10 minutes.
0: Be careful, that pan's hot.

0: All right, let's get these veggies out of the oven before I burn them.
1: Ooh, oh, they look good.
0: I think they do.
1: And now we've got our onions and then our peppers.
0: Should those have been browner or does that look good to you?
1: I think that's nice. Okay. I think that's really good. We're going to use these for fajitas after we slice that skirt steak up. And then the Brussels sprouts, we'll have
0: this
1: that with our
0: fajitas.
1: Beautiful filet
0: this
1: mignon.
0: This is a fajita seed.
1: You are absolutely right. All right, so now we have our vegetables out and we're ready to go with the filet mignon.
2: Okay.
1: We have two beautiful filets.
0: They're so cute.
1: Aren't they lovely? There's two beautiful.
0: One
1: for me, one for you.
0: One for me, exactly.
1: So salt and pepper generously. If you don't season it well now, you literally have missed the boat.
0: Sure. You said generous.
1: Generously. Uh-huh.
0: Sides?
1: Absolutely. If you're going to eat the sides, you want it to be seasoned, right?
0: Okay.
1: Just there. Good. Very nice. Let's do that on both filets.
0: Okay.
1: And then we'll do the same thing with the pepper.
0: Do you know if I served filet mignon to my husband?
1: Oh, he'd lose his mind.
0: I was going to say he'd have a heart attack, not because of the red meat, but because I had actually
1: I'm telling you,
0: cooked something. No, he'll just be like, where's Savannah?
1: And I love how you just did that. That was a pro thing.
0: Ooh, dang,
1: that was pro.
0: You know what? I don't like things to go to waste.
1: And there you are.
2: Okay, how do you think? Good?
1: It's perfect.
2: Okay,
1: absolutely
0: great,
1: perfect.
0: Great.
1: I want you to go ahead and at least smash your garlic, and let's go ahead and pull our rosemary off. Use the side of this. Hold on. Let's
0: like
1: do
0: this?
1: One clove at a time.
0: Oh.
1: And let's turn the knife away from us, okay?
0: Okay.
1: Good.
0: But I'm going to smash
1: it. And then
0: it.
1: You're going to use
0: Should
1: your
0: Should I
1: hand.
0: Cut these tips off before or no?
1: Oh, no. It ain't going to do a damn thing. It ain't going to do anything.
0: Okay.
1: Perfect. Good.
0: Now, is that smashed enough?
1: Well, I mean, I would have put a little
0: I mean,
1: more
0: that doesn't
1: effort
0: seem
1: into
0: that more
1: it.
0: Smashed.
1: Let's do it. Come on. Okay, good. Good, good, good. Very
0: That's
1: nice.
0: Good, That's good, but still
1: it.
0: Big old.
1: Well, if you want to
0: okay.
1: cut it up, you can.
0: Well,
1: it's not necessary.
0: It says smash. I want to be smashed.
1: Okay, smash it. Smash it, smash
0: and not
1: it,
0: just
1: smash
0: with the margaritas.
1: And not just with the margaritas.
0: And That's then we, smashed enough, you're saying.
1: You're beautiful.
0: Okay.
1: It's just a quick, easy,
0: okay.
1: you know, it's just a throw in, just
0: okay.
1: a little flavor.
0: Okay.
1: And then we have our rosemary.
0: At least from one sprig, is this the pull-off deal?
1: Ah.
0: You
1: is
0: taught
1: it?
0: Me that before.
1: Is it? I think it is.
0: Okay.
1: So we'll start at the top, and then you're going to pull back. Good. And now you can do it. And doesn't that make it so much easier?
0: Mm-hmm, mm-hmm.
1: And so, and then just pick off the little ones on the end.
0: Okay. I enjoy brushing oil.
1: Now, before we go, we're already starting to smoke. Let's get that vent on, okay?
0: Oh,
1: let's turn the vent on.
0: Hey. Okay. Whew. So should we go for it?
1: We're ready. Let's do it.
0: Okay.
1: All right, so here we are. Oh, and hear that? So that's nice. That sizzle was ready.
0: How long does it do?
1: I think it's probably going to take about, you know, 2 to 3 minutes. We just want to get that beautiful caramelization. We want to lock in all of those juices.
0: This is about, like, the crust, basically.
1: Very much so.
0: Should I be doing something with this butter to get ready for this whole scene?
1: Well, I mean, you could go ahead and cut it.
0: You think that's pretty tough?
1: No, that's not.
0: Like there.
1: Right there.
0: That's right.
1: And a little more isn't going to hurt this.
0: Correct.
1: And just know, Savannah, that smoke is normal.
0: All right.
1: All right? Oh, that's nice. That's very, very good.
0: Isn't that?
1: And now we want to go side.
0: Okay, so that's how it should look.
1: I love it.
0: All right, so now this seems like a tricky little thing here.
1: Why?
0: Is
1: You've
0: it three,
1: got it.
0: Okay, is it 3 minutes on each side?
1: Do you want to go ahead and do
0: oh,
1: the
0: yes,
1: other one, too?
0: Yeah.
1: Beautiful. Are you just not concerned about my steak, Savannah? As long as yours is
0: what
1: perfect.
0: Okay, yeah.
1: Does so each, let's do a flip.
0: Does each side, like, oh, geez. Oh, boy.
1: You
0: oh,
1: can
0: boy.
1: Do it. Let it
0: Canada.
1: Go.
0: All right, and then your guy goes over.
1: I swear, it is just like Mr. Miyagi and the Karate Kid. I'm so proud.
0: It really is.
1: I'm so proud
0: Look
1: of
0: at
1: you.
0: Elizabeth.
1: But
0: Savannah.
1: I mean, that was beautiful the way you just flipped
0: oh,
1: that.
0: Thank you.
1: You're getting this.
0: There's nothing like low expectations, Elizabeth. This is fun.
1: All right, and let's get that side right there.
0: You're getting this, the bottom, right?
1: We're still doing sides. And
0: yeah,
1: then
0: sides.
1: Okay.
0: And I still have this, too.
1: One more little side there. Very
0: this
1: nice.
0: This one doesn't have another side, interestingly.
1: Okay, so then we have the bottom.
0: Like some people. Oh. But wait, now should we do the other, this is still a rare side.
1: And
0: should
1: so
0: I do
1: now
0: that?
1: We'll put that one down.
0: Get
1: and while
0: on
1: that one's working, then we're going to do our little pan sauce.
0: Okay.
1: So we'll add our butter.
0: And I'm just throwing it in there.
1: Yeah, throw that in.
0: Fun.
1: And then you can kind of hold the pan with the towel, okay? Be very careful. And now let's add our garlic and our rosemary.
0: Now look how it looks like it's burning. I'm
1: it's
0: sorry.
1: It's not. It's just, okay. it's not.
0: Just
1: it's
0: throw good. This all in?
1: Throw it in.
0: Just sprinkle it around.
1: Very good. And then we have this spoon, and we're going to just baste it. Be real careful of that.
0: So what's basting?
1: That
0: just
1: pan.
0: Spooning it on?
1: Uh-huh. Just fill up a nice big spoon and pour it over. Oh, look at you.
0: Talk to me.
1: Okay, that's it.
0: Okay.
1: Keep going.
0: Is it already like the leaves and the bits are there?
1: Uh-huh.
0: Now, is it bad that I just moved it?
1: It's perfectly fine.
0: Okay.
1: Look at that. I mean, that looks like, that's it.
0: Come to mama.
1: That is a tell. That's it.
0: I need
1: that's
0: it right now, just like
1: for.
0: That. Keep basting?
1: Uh-huh. And now we're getting ready. One more baste. Mm-hmm. When we put our thermometer in, you want to be really careful that we go right into the middle of this steak, okay? If you go all the way to the bottom, it's going to give us a false read. It'll be too hot.
0: Oh.
1: So just stick it in. Let's go all the way to the middle. Right now, we're at 74 degrees on this thermometer.
0: I want to go like in the middle.
1: Uh-huh. Are you in the middle?
0: I feel like I am.
1: Okay, good. So this is going to be a team effort. Look at how it's coming up.
0: Mm-hmm.
1: I'm going to hold this. You're going to put one hand here and one pan there.
0: Yeah.
1: And then we're going to take it to the oven.
0: Oh, but we didn't check the other one. Do you want me to take this out?
1: No. It's fine. They're same size. They're going to cook just about the same.
0: Do you want me to take this out now?
1: No. It's going to go into the oven with the thermometer. It's an oven read.
0: Isn't that fancy? Into the oven?
1: Well, this is going to stay out. That's going to stay in.
0: Wow.
1: And we're
0: going to
1: do this together.
0: Now
1: the oven's hot. Go on in. So if you were at home by yourself.
0: Yeah.
1: Yay. You would wait and you would put your thermometer in now. And then you would shut it. And look at it here. Look at there.
0: Wow.
1: Isn't that fun? And then we could even turn on an oven light if we want to look at it in here. So we want to get up to about, 127.
0: Okay.
1: Because once it comes out, the temperature is going to raise a few more degrees.
0: Okay.
1: 130 is going to be a perfect medium rare.
0: Okay.
1: So we'll just sit here and let this
0: come up. You do 127 figuring it's going to continue to cook when it's out on the...
1: Correct.
0: How long in the oven is
1: that's
0: it really?
1: Why, I mean, it's like, 4 minutes?
0: Yeah.
1: 3 minutes?
0: So it's quicky. Okay.
1: It is quick. And that is the thing that's a little unnerving because... Mm. No, it's not hard. It's just fast.
0: You just got to be ready to
1: roll. Both sides and ready to roll. I mean, seriously, would your husband not die? And you can do this at home.
0: You'd be dead. I'd have to step over his dead body. He died in shock. And I'm like, excuse me. Well, I made
1: hold
0: two
1: on,
0: steaks,
1: we
0: but
1: had
0: now
1: steak.
0: You died in shock. So I'll have to eat both steaks myself. Or 1 degree.
1: Okay, there we go. Go, go, go, go, go.
0: Okay, now where do I put it, though?
1: All right, we're going to put it back on our induction. Okay?
0: Oh, jeez. It's so,
1: okay.
0: I would be like, it's dead.
1: Careful.
0: I died
1: wait,
0: here.
1: Let's focus. Focus. Holy deep crap. Breath. And we're going to focus.
0: Oh, jeez. This is terrifying.
1: Ah!
0: Shoot. That one's on you.
1: Okay.
0: Where do I put it?
1: Right there.
0: It looks incredible.
1: Please, would you just look at that? It's absolutely beautiful.
0: Remember that time you burned me with the thermometer?
1: No, I don't.
0: It's a hot pan.
1: I don't remember that.
0: So where do I put these? I should take them off
1: yes,
0: the hot
1: take
0: pan.
1: It off the hot pan.
0: These look delicious.
1: And then let me grab our sprouts.
0: Yeah.
1: And we'll scrape them on. And then this one is going to be done. We'll grab our vegetables.
0: Okay. Is it okay that they've just been sitting on those? They haven't, like, continued to burn or anything?
1: No, not at all. Not at all. Just kind of add those to this.
0: Teamwork makes the dream work.
1: That's it. So now let's grab our beautiful skirt steak.
0: Mm.
1: It's been resting.
0: Yeah.
1: So now all of the juices have reabsorbed into the fibers. Let's move this here. We can still use those
0: should
1: tongs.
0: I serve it or should
1: no,
0: I put
1: we're
0: going to
1: cut
0: cutter?
1: It. We're going to thinly slice it. And this, without a doubt, is probably one of the most important things. We are going to cut this across the grain. So do you see these long fibers that are
0: yes.
1: going this way?
0: Yeah, I guess.
1: All right. So if we were to cut it with those.
0: Yeah, I would have followed
1: then,
0: the line.
1: I mean, if we did this, it is going to be so tough in your mouth, you're not going to be able to chew it.
0: Wow.
1: So then we will cut this way. And you want to kind of do it on the bias. So just a little bit of a... angle. Okay?
0: Okay.
1: All right, now I know you can do this.
0: There's
1: very
0: no,
1: okay, nice.
0: Yoda.
1: Very nice.
0: There is no try, there is only do.
1: But look,
0: Yoda.
1: And there you are.
0: I do.
1: I mean,
0: figure that out.
1: This
0: like,
1: is just have, wonderful.
0: Like, isn't it funny that like someone figured out at some point
1: that we need to go across the
0: yeah.
1: grain, and now you know what they're talking
0: so this
1: about.
0: This is this, and now I'll go like this.
1: Perfect,
0: right?
1: Across the grain, and that is going to make sure that every single bite is so tender and so delicious and so flavorful.
0: Mm-hmm.
1: You're not even going to believe it.
0: It's taking all of my self-control not to just start eating this.
1: Always remember though, Savannah, that since you're the chef,
0: mm-hmm.
1: you get to have the chef special.
0: What's that?
1: You know, which is just like one little piece, like before oh. it goes. Well, oh, this you gotta make sure it's amazing,
0: taste
1: you know?
0: Test? Okay, let me finish this and I'm gonna do
1: oh, it. Oh, I'm sorry, I'm making you do all the work and I'm just sitting over here enjoying
0: oh,
1: myself.
0: Oh, I love it.
1: Oh,
0: is it really good?
1: Mm-hmm. It's absolutely delicious.
0: I hate these last little bits. That's where it's like the risk of blood is high. Okay, I'm going to take a little chef's special.
1: But because we did that marinade, the caramelization, you know, it's got that little bit of crunch, that beautiful depth of flavor, that little bit of sweetness. Mm. So let's add it to our tray here.
0: Tongs? What?
1: Yeah, let's do tongs. Tongs are going to be perfect.
0: Best steak I ever made. Only steak I ever made. But
1: is it really? Mm. You should be very, very proud of yourself.
0: Is this it? Is dinner served?
1: This is it, honey. I mean, we can go ahead and take this over to the table.
0: Okay, yay.
1: And I'll grab...

0: this.
1: I can't believe it.
0: Yeah, it doesn't get any better. Oh my Absolutely gosh. Does not get any better.
1: It looks incredible.
2: And the margarita. But so see, you could serve this with the flour tortillas and the pico de gallo and cheese, or you could do that with the mashed potatoes and maybe some roasted carrots. Whatever your kids love, now you know how to roast every vegetable that there is.
1: This is the first time I've made a steak and the first time I've roasted a vegetable.
2: Cheers!
1: Not my first margarita. No. Do this.
2: We're good at this.
1: Mm-hmm. This is so fun. Okay, so what do we do?
2: Let's do a little bit of this.
1: Come to mama.
2: And then here we are with those and beautiful roasted vegetables that you did.
1: I love it.
2: You know, it's that moment right before you cut into your steak that you kind of take that breath wondering, you know, was it was it cooked properly?
1: Well, that's what
2: Is it just like I like? Look at it.
1: It's so tender. Oh, my gosh. This is my Christmas card.
2: That's it. That should be absolutely.
1: I mean, this looks incredible.
2: That doesn't get any better.
1: Let's taste it. Delicious. I gotta say.
2: I'm sorry. You killed it.
1: So
2: absolutely
1: good.
2: Killed it.
1: It's so tender. Let me try these Brussels.
2: And I love.
1: Not mom's frozen.
2: The aromatic of just that little bit of garlic and rosemary that we threw in at the last minute was beautiful.
1: It is really delicious. Okay, now I gotta try skirt steak. Tender, not chewy, because we cut it across the grain.
2: And that's the key.
1: I might have added a little more salt.
2: And that's fine.
1: Lesson learned.
2: So now you know. We've opened up so many possibilities to you because you saw two ways to make a steak, one with a marinade, one without, and then we know exactly how to roast vegetables. So you've got everything from roasting an onion and peppers, if you wanted to make fajitas, all the way to beautiful Brussels sprouts or butternut squash. I mean, it's unbelievable what you can do now.
1: I know. It's like, so could you, are you saying that like other cuts of steak I could prepare in the same way?
2: Absolutely. So it doesn't matter whether it's a ribeye, or if you are doing a filet like we did today, it's the same method. It just depends on the cut of the meat. You're either going to marinate it and have to be very careful with the way you cook it, or you're going to go sear it on all sides and go in the oven to finish. Just, so you've done it.
1: Now I can make anything.
2: You really can. Sort of protein and vegetable.
1: I just have one final question.
2: What is that?
1: Is the pan hot?
2: Honey, that pan is hotter than the hinges of hell.
1: How about this drink? It's cold as ice.
2: Cheers.
1: Cheers. Thank you. Over the years, I have been lucky enough to step into the Today Show kitchen and watch the best chefs from around the world teach us some incredible recipes. And we had made that pesto, which, oh,
2: exactly.
1: Darn. Again, I almost got out of this one clean.
3: Turn it down.
1: Oh, my God. I have one job. None of which I've mastered because, well, I actually don't know the first thing about how to cook. And unfortunately for today's culinary coach and my dear friend Siri Daly, she's experienced my kitchen chaos up close a few too many times.
4: The biggest step is slicing it.
1: Oh boy, come on, oh my gosh. Well, I'm ready to put that behind me. Now, Siri's gonna teach me some kid-friendly favorites, including mac and cheese and chicken tenders with a few special ingredients. Plus, I'm gonna learn, finally, how to make a perfect grilled cheese. The real test will be to see if our kids love what we make, and they are a tough crowd. But I'm excited to give it a try, so let's get started. Hi, Siri.
5: Well, hello. Thank you for having me.
1: We meet again in the kitchen.
5: I know.
1: Although usually you're doing the cooking and I'm doing the staring.
5: Not today.
1: Or the drinking.
5: Friend, not today.
1: Well, you know that my kids don't have the healthiest of eating habits. I really do want to learn some basic things so I could feed them a decent dinner, maybe sneak in some vegetables.
5: We can do that. Our plan for today is, first, Savannah will learn how to make a perfect grilled cheese. Then we'll cook the noodles for the mac and cheese, make the cheese sauce, bread and bake the chicken tenders, prepare a special sauce, and serve.
1: Every Saturday, Charlie wants a grilled cheese for lunch, and I try to do it, but I end up, I put it on the griddle, I put butter, then I end up, the cheese doesn't melt, but the outside is burnt,
5: right.
1: I end up putting it in the microwave, it's a disaster.
5: Okay, so here we go, we're going to start with our bread.
1: Okay.
5: I'm going to use some classic whole wheat, but we have sourdough here, Italian, I've even done it with English muffins, which is kind of fun.
1: I love that.
5: And cinnamon raisin bread, because I know Charlie has a hankering for that. You choose what you would like, I'm going to go, like I said, with just the regular kind of whole wheat.
1: I'm going to try whole wheat too.
5: we have salted butter here, just one side of the bread.
1: Okay, okay? We'll see. I do both sides.
5: This is the side that's going to go on the griddle, and that will get it all nice and gooey and buttery and golden brown. You just basically want to kind of smother it and make sure you get it all the way up to the edges so that not a single piece of bread is without.
1: But now if I did want to do your mayonnaise trick, I would do butter and then mayonnaise.
5: Yeah, and then maybe just do like a little less butter, a little less mayonnaise so you're not, you know, smothering it. But I have found it does tend to enhance the flavor a little bit. But there's nothing wrong with salted butter.
1: You always keep your butter out on the kitchen counter, which shocked me. I thought you had to keep it in the fridge.
5: I keep salted butter out. Salted butter tends to last longer on the counter. My grandma did that. My mom did that.
1: And then it's nice and soft. Exactly. You're not like, you know. Okay, I did mine.
5: Okay.
1: I beat you. Did I do enough?
5: Okay, now we're going to use about 2 ounces of cheese, which is roughly like 4 slices.
1: And this is a pretty thin slice. Like some of my white American cheese is thick.
5: Right. So if it's thicker, then maybe 2 slices.
1: Okay.
5: I'm going to try 4 here. And again, okay, now we're going to turn this over because we want to do it. That's the side that's going to go on the griddle, right?
1: Okay.
5: So
1: already screwed up.
5: It's all right. This is pretty like forgiving
1: recipe.
5: Is
1: it okay that it's like hanging over the edges? I get kind of obsessy about that.
5: You want to get them just kind of right up to the edges, but it's okay if it hangs off a little because honestly, that's the best part. I don't know if your kids make you cut off the crust, but my kids do. And then like pro mom tip, you just eat it.
1: Exactly.
5: So that's your lunch.
1: Yeah. And that's your lunch. Enjoy.
5: Yeah.
1: Okay.
5: Okay. So now we're going to put it on the griddle carefully because it's hot.
1: Wait, what did we put on this? Nothing?
5: No, because...
1: No oil, no cooking spray?
5: The butter is basically your cooking spray.
1: Okay.
5: Okay? Now we're going to not touch it for about 2.5 minutes. You kind of want to go slow and low, and then I'm going to show you a little trick after that. Oh, by the way, we have some...
1: Oh, what is this?
5: Some spiked lemonade, if you would like to cheers.
1: Now we're getting closer to our reality.
5: Yeah, exactly.
1: Mmm.
5: We'll have regular lemonade for the children.
1: Yes, exactly. Okay, so this is going on.
5: Yes, we don't want to move it because that will disrupt the cooking process, and we're really trying to get the bread nice and golden brown.
1: That's funny, because what I'd be doing is pressing this down. Press.
5: Another thing, make sure you use a plastic spatula because anything metal will scrape your griddle or even your nonstick pan. That's key.
1: Okay.
5: Then, let me show you our little trick. Okay, you have one over here. This is called a burger dome. Okay, so after we flip this, we're going to cover it with our burger dome for another about 2 minutes.
1: Okay.
5: And that's going to ensure that the cheese melts and gets nice and ooey gooey and the bread still crisps.
1: Could I put just like a glass lid of a half or a pot?
5: Not glass. I would use, again, like a metal bowl or a pot. You could use a pot.
1: Okay.
5: Whatever you use, if it doesn't have a handle like this, use pot holders to remove it.
1: Why is everyone warning me all the time about the pans are hot? You know, I know.
5: Listen, I have burn marks from all my times in the kitchen, so you're not alone.
1: Okay.
5: I know. Right, we're going to flip them now.
1: See, I find that
5: hard.
1: You
5: need to use your fingers.
1: Oh, is that
5: okay?
1: Yeah, that's cool. Looks good.
5: Look how pretty. Oh,
1: wow.
5: Perfect.
1: But now the cheese is not melted.
5: Press it down a little bit, so that's why now we grab our burger domes. Mm-hmm.
1: Right away goes the burger dome. I'm going to get one of these.
5: That's it.
1: I wonder where I've been going wrong.
5: Maybe you're trying to do it too fast. I feel like a lot of people just want to crank up the heat.
1: Yeah.
5: And that will just burn your bread and your cheese won't melt enough.
1: What if I wanted to add like turkey or ham or something
5: This is just like your basic grilled cheese. Now you could add tomatoes, bacon, ham, turkey, anything.
1: When would I add it in this process?
5: In the beginning, right?
1: Oh, okay.
5: When you put on the cheese, you would add whatever else you want. All right, I think we're ready.
1: Okay.
5: Let's see. Ooh, look at the meltiness on the side.
1: Yours is meltier than mine, but it looks good.
5: Sometimes it depends on the cheeses. Mm-hmm. I think that looks great.
1: Okay.
5: All right.
1: Ooh, I mean, this truly does look great.
5: Just slice it.
1: You know what my mom used to make?
5: Do you do triangles or rectangles?
1: I like triangles, rectangles, or strips. My mom used to do fried bologna a lot.
5: Ooh.
1: I know. It's very 70s. Mm. That tastes good, though.
5: So good.
1: Oh, my gosh. I'm a culinary genius now.
5: We did it. Grilled cheese. All right.
1: I needed to know this.

0: We're going to make a baked mac and cheese with a special ingredient. There's going to be cauliflower blended into the sauce. I'm telling you, your kids will not know. Okay?
1: Sneaking in vegetables. Yep,
0: not above it. Not above it. So we have boiling water over here. We want to always season our water before. So you can generously season with the salt.
1: I'm trying to get better at being generous.
0: Okay. Because you're a very generous person.
1: Yes, but not with salt. And thank you. Thank you for the vote of confidence. I mean, like, I would normally have thought that's enough. More.
0: Should we taste it? So the reason you want to salt it so generously, especially in this case, is the pasta's only cooking for 6 minutes. So it's not going to have a lot of time to absorb
1: that. I think I need more.
0: Let's just do more. I mean, you can.
1: It should taste real salty.
0: Yeah. Instead of using your finger,
1: yeah,
0: just like pour some in.
1: That just seems so excessive.
0: Oh,
1: I can't.
0: Okay,
1: how about that?
0: Okay,
1: good. Okay, pour in. This is a pound of elbow mac.
0: A pound of elbow mac. So just take that wooden spoon and give it a stir a couple times just to break up the pasta. You don't want it to stick together.
1: Do I keep the heat on high?
0: Uh-huh.
1: Okay.
0: You should be good. Okay. Now, for a nice little shortcut, I have this cauliflower that you can steam in the microwave.
1: That is cheating.
0: It's not cheating. We are busy mothers. There is nothing wrong with it.
1: We're microwaving?
0: We're microwaving it. Put it this side down so that the...
1: Scandal!
0: Microwave. Just do five. And that'll give us a good timing on the pasta. I mean, if you want, you can always cut up your florets and steam it. Like, I've done that, obviously, but...
1: You know what?
0: On a busy night?
1: I know my way around a microwave.
0: This is Monterey Jack, which I'm going to take. That is cheddar. Okay. 8 ounces each.
1: Okay.
0: We are going to... I use the... Yeah, the
1: big
0: side.
1: I like the big side.
0: Yep.
1: I'm good on the grating until we get to the very end.
0: Right. That's when you kind of just want to, you know, scoot your hands back as much as you can.
1: I'm not going to lie. My tricep hurts.
0: I know. So then you don't have to go to the gym either.
1: Oh, geez.
0: This is like your fingers are getting awfully close. Just keep going with this. Put it down.
1: I'm scaring you?
0: Yes.
1: Scaring you a little bit? I'm scaring myself. Okay.
0: See, like when I get to the very end, honestly, this is what I'm going to do. I'm just going to break it up because, again, like little pieces will not.
1: Oh, see? Yeah.
0: Okay.
1: I don't know why. I don't know why people are nervous. Does the recipe call for blood? I can't tell. I think my arm's going to be sore tomorrow.
0: Yeah.
1: All right. Well,
0: now, what we're going to do is we're going to reserve 3/4 cup of the cheese.
1: Can it live together?
0: Yep.
1: Okay.
0: Okay. We're going to put our cheese on this same sheet pan to just make some room.
1: Mine can come over here.
0: Yes.
1: In there. Okay. Oh, there's our cauliflower.
0: So the cauliflower's done. I'm going to let it sit for just a second because it's hot. And why don't we drain the pasta?
1: Okay. All right. Let me guess. Hot pot. Ooh, it's a heavy one too.
0: I know. So right into the drainer.
1: Just pour it all in.
0: Yeah. And then put some cold water, rinse the pasta because that's going to stop the cooking process.
1: Oh, okay.
0: Yeah.
1: Cold water.
0: So just cold water. It'll
1: just
0: stop
1: rinse
0: the cooking.
1: It?
0: Yep.
1: Okay. It's not going to get too soggy?
0: No. And then you can kind of just shake it, let it drain in the sink, and that's it. We'll leave it there while we make our sauce. So do you want to go grab the cauliflower from the microwave?
1: Yes. Ooh, I better bring a thing in case it's hot.
0: Yeah, just hold on to, like, the edges of the bag.
1: Okay. Ah, just kidding. Look, it says pick up here.
0: Yeah,
1: well, that's helpful.
0: So convenient.
1: That's friendly.
0: Okay, now we are going to cut that open, and we're going to pour it right into the blender.
1: So that's
0: all right,
1: that.
0: So now we're going to add 1.5 cup of milk.
1: We have
0: whole milk here. You can use 2%, but I wouldn't go any lower than that just because it's going to add flavor. And it's helpful if the milk is at room temperature. If it's not, you can always, like, microwave it for, like, 15 to 20 seconds. It'll just help when you make your roux that everything's kind of consistent.
1: I fear kitchen machinery. Anything with blades is scary. Yeah. Does that seem good?
0: That seems good.
1: Okay, then what?
0: Okay, so on.
1: And then what?
0: And we'll probably hit the puree button if your blender has that. There you go.
1: Wow.
0: And we're going to let it go for just for a little bit.
1: I always feel I have to hold it.
0: Okay. All right, that's looking pretty good. I think we can stop it and just... We want to blend it until it's really, really smooth and silky and creamy because any chunks might, you know, sound off the children alarm.
1: Alert, vegetable, alert, vegetable. Okay. Ooh, that looks milky.
0: That looks very good,
1: I think it does.
0: Why don't you grab that butter, and we're just going to butter our casserole dish. Just bring
1: it
0: over here.
1: Okay.
0: We're going to, I mean, you can use your hands.
1: Like, I would just go, like, take the stick and stick it around.
0: Yeah, you could do that. Or you could just kind of, like, scoop it up with this and get the sides in.
1: Your way seems classier.
0: I just don't like mess. I'm just
1: I don't either.
0: So OCD.
1: You really
0: there
1: are.
0: You
1: is that good? Okay.
0: Yeah.
1: That's
0: a little more.
1: Seem
0: you
1: like
0: can do
1: much.
0: More.
1: Yeah. Like I like to get
0: Yeah, I would
1: in
0: get
1: there.
0: A good goop.
1: I usually just take the
0: Perfect.
1: Stick. Am I getting the sides?
0: There's nothing
1: too?
0: Wrong with taking the stick. Yeah, sides and bottom.
1: This is where my type A personality really comes in. I'm like, I want every side done just right. I don't want to mess it up, you know? I want to get an
0: Perfect.
1: A. I want to get an A.
0: A plus on buttering the casserole dish.
1: Okay. Okay. That's over.
0: Now we're going to measure out one more cup of milk.
1: Okay.
0: There you go.
1: Got it.
0: 3 tablespoons of flour. You can measure out and put in that little bowl. Okay.
1: This is mise en place.
0: Absolutely. Wow.
1: Or mising en place.
0: Then we are going to start our roux. I'll put the cheese over here just for later. Okay, the first thing we're going to do is get 4 tablespoons of butter, and you can kind of eyeball that.
1: Well, I can't, but I know that one stick
0: is about a half of
1: a stick.
0: Yeah.
1: So it's like that.
0: Perfect. And just throw that right in the pot.
1: I enjoy this part.
0: Yeah.
1: I just like to see how the butter skates around.
0: You know? Right? It's really pretty.
1: Seems like it's having a good time.
0: It smells good.
1: Yeah. This is what cooking should be.
0: You can add the flour. We have to whisk constantly. That's why we love to have everything ready, because this is kind of something you have to babysit.
1: Yes.
0: You don't really want to walk away at this point.
1: Okay.
0: Just make sure that you try to avoid the clumps.
1: Okay.
0: When we add the milk, we're also going to do it sort of slowly. We don't want to add it all at once.
1: I like to dump it in, so don't do that.
0: Because we want to activate the flour and the starch.
1: Does that look frothy to you?
0: It's looking good, yeah. See how it's starting to bubble a little?
1: Yeah. This is awesome. I'm so impatient. Let's get in there.
0: Perfect. Now you can add some more.
1: Mm-hmm. Wow, this is coming together.
0: Yeah. And then next, we're going to add our milky cauliflower mixture.
1: But don't I want to get this a little smoother first?
0: That's good.
1: God, this is worse. Not since my Jane Fonda aerobics routine have I worked out this hard.
0: Yeah, but you probably did that this morning. Right?
1: I know. I'm like, Add the cauliflower puree and stir to combine. Is this just little at a time thing?
0: You're good to go now. Mm-hmm. Perfect. And it's going to start to thicken.
1: This is so sneaky. You would never know this is cauliflower.
0: Yep. And then we're going to add our cheese.
1: Bring to a simmer. Now, is this a simmer?
0: Yeah, because see the bubbles starting to form.
1: Yeah, okay.
0: Yeah.
1: Whisking constantly. Cook for 1 to 2 minutes until thickened. Do you think that's thick enough?
0: It's getting there. Another, way to tell is if once you kind of lift it, you want to just see some of the remains on the spoon.
1: I mean, this whole constant stirring.
0: Yeah.
1: It's like a baby. You always have to be watching
0: it. 5 minutes of babysitting.
1: Yeah.
0: All right.
1: This seems cooked.
0: Yeah. So now let's add our cheese.
1: Okay. All right. I'm just going to dump it in.
0: And then just continue to stir.
1: I want to have a big splash.

0: And because we can also kind of stir it up in here.
1: Mm-hmm. All right, I'm going to transfer it. Are you ready?
0: Yep,
1: do you feel good about that decision?
0: Ready.
1: Oh, I didn't taste it again, but I'm just going to trust.
0: Well, you transferred.
1: Okay.
0: I kind of like this. I'm not doing any work.
1: You are. Trying to explain this to me is work. Okay.
0: Okay. You got
1: ready?
0: It?
1: Yeah.
0: Yum. Ah,
1: it looks so good. Okay.
0: Now just sprinkle the top with this remaining mixture
1: of cheese. Remaining cheese, just okay.
0: I'm going to just eat some.
1: Yeah.
0: While you do that.
1: I love that. And this cheese will get kind of brown probably, right?
0: Yes. Mm-hmm. So now we're going to bake it in a 350 degree oven for about 45 minutes.
1: Mm-hmm.
0: Until it cooks all the way through, gets nice and hot and gooey. The sauce will thicken some more in the oven.
1: Great.
0: Perfect.
1: Now, if I wanted to just stop it right here, cover it, and then bake it at a later day, could I do that?
0: You could absolutely do that.
1: Okay.
0: Put it in the fridge, even in the freezer if you wanted to, but in the fridge, just make sure, you know, you kind of let it sit at room temperature for a little bit before you put it in the oven, and it's good to go.
1: Should I put it in?
0: Yeah. Top oven.
1: Okay.
0: I'm so proud.
1: Me too. Remember that time?
0: Okay. Good job.
1: All right.

0: So the mac and cheese is in the oven. Mm. Now we are going to make some Parmesan crusted chicken fingers.
1: Yum.
0: Chicken tenders.
1: My kids live on chicken fingers.
0: Right? And so first we're going to set up a dredging station. So first, why don't you grab the flour? Mm-hmm. And we're going to add 3/4 cup to this pie pan. Mm-hmm. And I like to use pie pans because mm-hmm. it's just the perfect shallow dish yeah. with, you know, the ridged
1: That's
0: sides.
1: A good idea.
0: Yeah. Now we're going to use 3 egg whites. Have you ever separated?
1: I have. I think I do know how to do it. 3 egg whites.
0: Do you want me to do one with you?
1: Or well, do you let me try and you can grade me.
0: And then, yeah, you can put the
1: egg whites.
0: Egg white will go in here. Mm-hmm. Yeah.
1: Well.
0: Egg yolk.
1: There we go. Oh, shoot. Okay. Got any extra eggs?
0: Just. And it's okay.
1: So it's this is not pretty. Like, this is not pretty, but I can do it.
0: Yeah. That's perfect. But I'm going to give you a little tip. Instead of cracking the egg on a side, crack it on the countertop.
1: Oh, really?
0: It'll give you a more even shell. Sometimes when you crack it, there you go.
1: Oh.
0: When you crack it on that.
1: Oh, my gosh, that's so much
0: right?
1: better.
0: There you go.
1: Wow, game change.
0: Uh-huh. Okay, so now the panko, and we're going to use about a cup
1: of panko.
0: Yep, that's the panko. You can use breadcrumbs, too. I just like panko because I feel
1: What's the difference? It gets
0: a little crispier. This is a Japanese breadcrumb.
1: Oh, okay.
0: Breadcrumbs tend to just be more fine.
1: 1 cup.
0: And I like the crisp that panko offers.
1: Okay, good to know. So I actually always wondered what the heck the difference was. Okay.
0: One cup
1: just sprinkling it around.
0: Okay. And then 1/3 cup of Parmesan.
1: Okay.
0: Right there. Mm-hmm. And then you can use that whisk to kind of... Perfect.
1: Okay.
0: And just kind of combine that. So now our dredging station.

0: is all set.
1: Okay.
0: Chicken. We have five chicken tenders here, which you can find at the store. Mm-hmm. If you don't find chicken tenders, you can always buy breasts and kind of just cut them into strips.
1: Okay. So now, what am I doing?
0: Just lay it on here because it's just going to be a vessel for us to season the chicken.
1: So I'm not, this isn't the pan I'm going to cook in.
0: No.
1: Okay. So I don't need to grease it or whatever. Okay.
0: Right.
1: So it could be a plate. Could be anything.
0: Yeah. And then, season generously, the word of the day.
1: Both sides?
0: Both sides. So you can use those tongs to flip it over. Because this is really the only point other than like the Parmesan that we're seasoning.
1: Is that enough?
0: That's great. That looks great.
1: I'm getting
0: more
1: liberal with
0: my salt.
1: Good?
0: Awesome. Yep. And then turn it.
1: Okay.
0: Perfect.
1: And I guess you could do pepper if your kids liked it, but it's always a little questionable.
0: Exactly.
1: What they do. Is that good?
0: That's great.
1: Okay.
0: That's perfect.
1: All right.
0: Okay. Now we are going to spray our sheet over there with some baking spray.
1: Okay.
0: Because then we're going to put it right on to our
1: Are we baking these?
0: Dish. Yes, we're going to bake that.
1: Oh, we're not frying?
0: We're not frying.
1: Oh, that's healthier, right?
0: You know, yeah. Okay. So first we're going to coat in the flour. You can just do one at a time.
1: So I'm just dropping it? How
0: just
1: much?
0: Make sure
1: just
0: it gets
1: a little
0: just
1: bit?
0: Coated on both sides.
1: Like that's good?
0: Yeah, that's great.
1: What about the sides?
0: And then to the egg whites.
1: And I'm just coating both sides too? Okay.
0: Mm-hmm. Perfect. You can kind of like let some of that drip off because sometimes it can get a little goopy. Perfect. Mm-hmm, mm-hmm. And then into the panko.
1: Okay.
0: Get that nice and coated.
1: Yeah, this is the good stuff.
0: Yes.
1: Right?
0: And you can, perfect.
1: Okay. That's good?
0: Yeah.
1: Okay. And just set it there.
0: Set it down.
1: And then here we go.
0: Repeat.
1: Ooh, it's the last one.
0: There we go.
1: This lucky guy is going to get all this good stuff. Okay.
0: All right. Into the bottom oven.
1: All right. 425 convection oven. How long?
0: 450.
1: 450, like I said.
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0: I can smell the chicken. It's almost done. Yep. We're going to make a really quick special sauce. You can call it Savannah's special sauce. So this is a cup of mayonnaise.
1: Okay.
0: We're going to add a fourth cup of ketchup.
1: Okay. Any old ketchup?
0: Yep. And you can, like, you know, taste this if you like less ketchup, if you like more, if you don't want ketchup. It's just kind of a fun. It just looks like the sauces you get at, like, fast food restaurants.
1: This is a tablespoon
0: of mustard. You can use yellow. Dijon. I feel like the Dijon can be kind of spicy for kids, so
1: yeah.
0: I stick with yellow.
1: Kids like sauce. They like to dip.
0: Yes.
1: And just mix
0: Dipping
1: it up.
0: Dipping is key. Yep.
1: With the whisk or this little spatula?
0: You can use that. Whatever. Yeah. Until it kind of gets that, like, pinky special.
1: Oh, my gosh. It is the stuff that's on your fast food burger.
0: Savannah's Secret Sauce.
1: Okay.
0: So why don't you spoon that into... Yep, there you go. And then... Perfect.
1: Okay.
0: Perfect. All right, now, why don't you go check on the mac and cheese?
1: Okay.
0: Because it's probably done, but what I like to do sometimes at the very end is just broil it.
1: It's done.
0: Okay, well, let me see. Let's just broil it for, like, a couple minutes.
1: Okay.
0: Yeah, perfect.
1: Okay.
0: Because it'll just get nice and caramelized on the top. You just have to
1: make sure
0: you watch your broiler, because every oven's different. It could be, like, 30 seconds, or it could be 2 minutes.
1: What am I looking for?
0: Just to get that kind of brown caramelization. But while why don't you grab the chicken? Because I think that that's done. Here, Janita. Oh, you got it.
1: Okay. When you tell me to watch the oven, I am ready to do it. I'm ready to stare obsessively.
0: This
1: looks good.
0: Perfect.
1: I can't believe we made this.
0: You made this, Savannah. Correction.
1: It looks yummy.
0: Right, here, put it here. Okay. And then you can just take the tongs and... Okay. Throw them on there, and then we'll check on our mac and cheese. It should be done.
1: Ooh, nice and crispy.
0: Perfect. Mm-hmm. And they look really good.
1: They actually do.
0: Okay, now we can grab the mac and cheese.
1: Okay. Ooh, yeah.
0: Okay. Does it look good?
1: Mm-hmm.
0: Okay.
1: Ooh, got that little golden top.
0: Perfect. Yeah, just gets it nice and... I love the crusty edges.
1: A little broil.
0: All right, you grab that.
1: I still haven't learned this technique.
0: I will grab that. Was pretty good.
1: Okay.
0: I'll grab this, and we can eat.
1: Yum. Okay, we did this.
0: We did it.
1: Let's eat like toddlers.
0: Okay.
1: This actually looks very good to me.
0: I'm excited.
1: Okay. So be careful.
0: Can
1: That's hot.
0: Serve you up some.
1: Yes, please.
0: Look at how. Oh, did you see?
1: It's good. And look at that.
0: It sounds all nice and crusty.
1: I'm going to see if I can taste the cauliflower.
0: Yep, that's the real test. Well, the real test will... Will come. Let's see.
1: A little. Okay, I'm just going to use my hands to take some chicken. Put some Siri Savannah special sauce.
0: Yep. Now, this is all yours now. You get to take credit for that sauce.
1: Okay. Smells good. Bon appetit.
0: Cheers. Bon appetit.
1: Cheers. Okay. Here's the test.
0: All right.
1: I'm going for the cauliflower.
0: Me too.
1: First. I just want to see.
0: So hot.
1: Hot and delicious. It's really good.
0: It's so good. You can't tell.
1: You cannot tell.
0: Not one bit.
1: Mm-mm. I'm just going to get into this chicken. Should I dip it the way my kids would?
0: No, yeah.
1: Let's go classy.
0: Whatever.
1: You're right.
0: All right.
1: Mmm. Okay. Smells good. Bon appetit.
0: Cheers. Bon appetit.
1: Cheers. Okay. Here's the test.
0: All right.
1: I'm going for the cauliflower.
0: Me too.
1: First. I just want to see.
0: So hot.
1: Hot and delicious. It's really good.
0: It's so good. You can't tell.
1: You cannot tell.
0: Not one bit.
1: Mm-mm. I'm just going to get into this chicken. Should I dip it the way my kids would? No,
0: yeah.
1: Let's go classy.
0: Whatever.
1: You're right.
0: All right.
1: Mmm. It's good.
0: So good. There is no
1: right. It tastes good.
0: There's no right or wrong when it comes to kid food.
1: You are actually a delicious chef. So thank you for doing this silly kid food with me. But this is what I actually need to know.
0: Mm-hmm. It's not silly. We have picky eaters combined.
1: Yes.
0: And so this is what we have to do. I mean, we have to have fun, interesting meals for them.
1: It's good. And now I don't have to feel so guilty.
0: Mm-hmm.
1: Well, this is a triumph. There's only one thing to do now. You know what we have to do.
0: Put it to the test.
1: Put it to the test with the kids.
0: Right. An excuse to get together.
1: Exactly. Let's do
0: it. Let's do it. Good luck.
1: To you too.
2: Over the years, I've been lucky enough to step into the Today Show kitchen and watch the best chefs from around the world teach us some incredible recipes. And then we had made that pesto, which, oh,
0: exactly.
2: Darn. That's, you know, I almost got out of this one clean.
1: Turn it down.
2: Oh, my God. I had one job. None of which I've mastered because, well, I actually don't know the first thing about how to cook. But I'm putting those days behind me for good. Today, executive chef Ayesha Nurjaya is here to help me test my culinary prowess and step it up a notch. 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I'm a little nervous, a little intimidated, but mostly just so excited to try. So let's get started. Chef Ayesha, you know,
3: oh,
2: I am your super fan.
3: And I appreciate that.
2: And now you have heard that I don't know how to cook anything, right?
3: I've heard that, but I want to see it for myself.
2: Let's get started.
3: Okay, perfect. Well, let's cheers first.
2: Oh.
3: Have a drink here.
2: Oh, where's my... Oh, what is this?
3: This is a gazo. So this is like basically a fruit juice that's topped with a little bit of seltzer.
2: Mm.
3: And some herbs.
2: That is delicious.
3: So there's some blood orange in here, some caracara, a touch of grapefruit, and seltzer. If we're feeling like getting a little litty, you could put a little tequila.
2: I could see a little something, still something extra in there, but I've got it. We've got knives. I have to stay sober for
3: this. We're
2: going
3: to stay focused right now.
2: Okay.
3: Okay.
2: So let me look at the recipe.
3: Sure.
2: Because I'm a new cook, I get obsessed about the recipe.
3: Right. But I have a plan. Our plan for today is start the chicken shawarma, make and mix the white sauce, prepare the hummus, create a pantry salad, prepare the toppings for the chicken shawarma, and serve and eat. We're going to start with the marinade first.
2: Okay.
3: Okay? So right to your left, you have some lemon juice.
2: Yes.
3: We're going to put that right in here.
2: Okay.
3: And then we're going to use some garlic paste. Now, this garlic paste, I'm going to hand this to you.
2: Now, this is one... I'm already scared. Garlic paste. Well, first of all, I got to open it.
3: Okay. But I'm going to show you something. We're just going to put a little bit of olive oil in this spoon and kind of coat it with this.
2: Oh, you're like basically greasing your...
3: Exactly.
2: Wow, that is so smart.
3: Right. So
2: cooking show over. This is incredible. This is revolutionary.
3: Would be great if you added a little bit of that olive oil in there.
2: Mm-hmm. How much?
3: All of it. It's like baking where they tell you like dry ingredients versus wet ingredients.
2: Yes,
3: you want to kind of put the, either all the dry in first or the wet.
2: How much whisking?
3: No, that's fine. As long as it's combined. But right now we're going to add a little bit of our spice blend. You have 1 tablespoon of black pepper.
2: Mm-hmm.
3: This is cinnamon.
2: Okay.
3: So well,
2: right now.
3: That was paprika. This is cumin.
2: Cumin.
3: And this is my favorite.
2: Okay.
3: It's the color of my shirt.
2: It is. What is this?
3: This is turmeric.
2: I was going to guess that. Oh, I love
3: it. So this is really going to give that earthy flavor to the shawarma and also that beautiful color. So we're going to whisk that together.
2: Mm-hmm. I'm starting to recognize
3: look how beautiful this
2: marinade.
3: This is.
2: I know.
3: All right, perfect. All right, so this looks beautiful.
2: Okay.
3: And now we're going to do the onion. So
2: okay, wait, I know how to do this.
3: Okay. What you want to do is, at this point, you can cut the little piece off at the end. Here.
2: Okay, okay.
3: Okay.
2: This is off.
3: Yes. And then you kind of want to follow the curvature of the onion with your knife. So we're not going to slice straight down. We're going to slice like this, a little bit on an angle, if you will. Yes, perfect.
2: Like that?
3: Yep. Perfect. Okay. There you go. Mm-hmm.
2: But now that's done.
3: Look how beautiful that is.
2: Okay.
3: So we're going to put that in there. Okay.
2: Mm-hmm.
3: And we're going to mix this together.
2: Okay.
3: Mm-hmm. Do you mind grabbing the... chicken. So right now we're going to use chicken thighs.
2: Okay.
3: And I love chicken thighs because I find them to be super forgiving.
2: Yes.
3: Actually, you know what I'm going to do? I'm just going to dump the chicken right into our thing.
2: You're a wild woman.
3: Because we don't need all of this paper.
2: Okay.
3: It's like Christmas.
2: Exactly.
3: Christmas. Okay. So I'm going to cut this first so I can show you. You notice my hand is like this, like doing a C, and then you're going up and down, slicing right through.
2: Mm-hmm.
3: How are you feeling?
2: Good. Is it like...
3: Okay. Beautiful.
2: Is it?
3: Yes. Okay.
2: It's hard to do that knuckle thing. I know you're supposed to.
3: You have to practice it.
2: Yours looks like it's easy to cut, and then when I do it, I'm like sawing like I'm Paul Bunyan in the forest. I just need to be more confident.
3: Yes, you have to be easy on yourself in the beginning.
2: Mm-hmm.
3: Okay, so you have one more there.
2: Okay, here we go.
3: Right.
2: Okay.
3: Now, your best, we have beautiful kitchen tools here, but your best kitchen tool are going to be your hands.
2: Oh.
3: So you're going to get right in there.
2: Ooh, and I like it with the gloves, because then I just don't feel
3: it.
2: All gross.
3: Right.
2: Mm,
3: hello. So you want to make sure that each crevice of those chicken thighs, remember the parts that we saw that were open, like where the bone was?
2: Yes.
3: That all that marinade gets in
2: there. Okay, so I really want to get in there.
3: Exactly.
2: Okay. These thighs have the life.
3: You're kidding. Look at this.
2: They're living
3: the
2: their best life.
3: Spa treatment. It looks beautiful. So we're going to have you put that in the refrigerator.
2: Okay, I'm going to cover it and put it in.
3: Yes, and I have one in there, if you don't mind grabbing it, that has been marinated already.
2: Okay.
3: And I'll make some room for you. Perfect.
2: 48 hours later, 48 through the magic later. Of television.
3: So let's uncover this.
2: So this is made. Now, what if you really didn't have 48 hours or you're a bad planner? Like,
3: I mean,
2: what's
3: you
2: the
3: could
2: bare
3: do,
2: minimum?
3: You could do it for 4 hours. You could.
2: Really?
3: But I can't guarantee you that really deep flavor.
2: Got it.
3: That's the only thing.
2: Fair enough.
3: So if you smell this, you can smell all that hard work that you did with the garlic.
2: Delicious.
3: Yes. And I'm going to hand you this sheet tray. So the key here is what we want to do is make sure that we put this on the sheet tray, but we give it enough space that the heat is hitting it so we're not overcrowding it.
2: Okay.
3: Why don't I just help you out by kind of like doing a little bit of the dump method here.
2: Is that all right?
3: Yep.
2: Oh,
3: and then you are going to use your tongs to spread them out.
2: Yeah, right.
3: Cool.
2: But like, does each guy have to live in his own little world?
3: Nah, they just have to have a little space around them.
2: Mm-hmm, mm-hmm.
3: Good?
2: Yeah, I think
3: perfect.
2: So.
3: Okay. So we'll walk this over to the oven.
2: Now, does the rack position matter in this?
3: As long as it's they're not on the same shelf, you'll be okay.
2: Okay.
3: So I'll go here.
2: Okay.
3: Okay, so we're going to put that in there.
2: Chicken shawarma is in the oven. But it's not a good shawarma unless you have this beautiful white sauce.
3: You have to have the white sauce.
2: So what is it?
3: So have you ever eaten like out of a cart, a halal cart?
2: Yeah.
3: And you get like chicken over rice and the guy says white sauce, hot sauce, and you like double white sauce?
2: Yes.
3: This is really where this recipe was born.
2: Okay.
3: It is now like the ranch of the kitchen. They put it on shawarma, family meal. I've seen it go on pasta. I mean, they take it to a
2: French
3: place.
2: French fries?
3: I mean, that's the best.
2: Yes.
3: That's the best application, if you ask me.
2: Okay.
3: So we're going to take some of the technique that we learned in the first about the wet and the dry.
2: Yes.
3: And we're going to start this.
2: I'm
3: so
2: to
3: your left,
2: okay.
3: You have some creme fraiche.
2: This is mayo. I recognize
3: okay.
2: that.
3: Okay, we have mayo.
2: A couple mayonnaise.
3: And then in your next container, we're going to have the yogurt. I like to use Greek yogurt because I like the thickness of it.
2: Mm-hmm.
3: And it gives the sauce like a nice body.
2: Okay.
3: So you have lemon juice there.
2: Yeah.
3: To your
2: lemon
3: left.
2: Lemon juice. Okay.
3: And then the next thing you're going to do is going to grate that garlic clove on the microplane.
2: Oh, this is scary.
3: Have you done that before?
2: I haven't. I have to say these things are scary.
3: The reason why you feel uncomfortable is probably because you don't want to nick your finger.
2: Because I have nicked my finger.
3: So what you would do is put on a glove.
2: Okay, so I'm gonna, the whole thing.
3: 3/4 of it. It's an extra large clove. I chose just so that you wouldn't feel.
2: See, yeah, it's so scary. Like, am I doing like this?
3: You are. Can I just show you something, though?
2: Yeah.
3: You have to be in a place where you feel comfortable.
2: Mm-hmm.
3: So this, rest it on here.
2: Yeah.
3: This at a point. And then if you do this, you have a lot of space between you and the end. So you could kind of
2: just do it three or four times. I got to tell you, this gives me a little anxiety.
3: So tap it 3 or 4 times.
2: Oh.
3: And let's turn it around. Should be all good. And that is perfect.
2: 1 teaspoon sherry vinegar.
3: Okay. Now, if you don't have sherry vinegar, red wine vinegar will do.
2: One time when I was in high school, my mother said to me, Savannah, did you and your girlfriends drink my sherry wine, cooking wine? And I was like, no. But then I thought to myself, would that work?
3: Perfect.
2: Mm.
3: Okay. And we're going to add the dry spices now.
2: Oh. Oh, there they are. Okay, see, I missed it. I'd have been like, and we're done. White sauce over.
3: Almost. Okay. So we have black pepper. Half a teaspoon. Okay. The next is our garlic powder. And here we have onion powder.
2: Mm-hmm. 1 teaspoon onion powder.
3: Onion powder and garlic powder are those two spices in your pantry that will always get you out of trouble.
2: Okay.
3: If you ever need like a quick marinade and you don't know, onion powder, garlic powder, salt, and olive oil do the trick.
2: It, like they cover all the sins. Huh?
3: All the sins.
2: Okay. There we go. That's
3: okay.
2: Okay. Good.
3: Okay. And
2: Did
3: then we have our salt.
2: No salt. How much salt?
3: One half teaspoon
2: salt.
3: Okay. How would you tell if this is good or not?
2: I learned something.
3: And what was it?
2: You must taste it.
3: And here, I present you with your magic tasting spoon box.
2: I just love this.
3: May I?
2: Yes, ma'am.
3: Okay. And I'm going to taste it too. And what we're tasting for is that all of these key players are in harmony together.
2: I mean, sprinkle my ashes with this. It is
3: so
2: good. Do you think it's good?
3: It's delicious.
2: I think it's perfect.
3: And now you can understand why my kitchen uses it on everything.
2: I wouldn't change one thing.
3: So let's put this in the bowl that we're going to serve it in, because it's one less step that we have to do later.
2: Oh, smart. Okay.
3: Maybe I'll get you another spoon. Oh, you got it?
2: I'll do it like
3: okay.
2: this.
3: Okay. And the key when you do it like this is just keep pouring it right in the middle.
2: Oh, okay.
3: It'll make a little beautiful mound.
2: Mm-hmm. Is that good?
3: Yes, it's perfect. It looks delicious.
2: I get obsessive about Clean Plate Club here.
3: Okay. Okay. So we're going to put this in the refrigerator.
2: Has anyone ever licked the bowl?
3: Absolutely. I mean, this is also good with crudité.
2: Oh.
3: So if I was cooking, I would leave this dirty bowl right here.
2: Yeah.
3: It's not chicken. We're okay.
2: Yes.
3: We'll have a little snack. So let's get this in the refrigerator.
2: We gotta cover and refrigerate.
3: Perfect.
2: Ayesha, ask and you
3: shall receive. As promised, we have a little bit of celery sticks here.
2: Let's just try it out.
3: We're just going to have a little snack. I mean, we deserve it after all this
2: cooking. Oh, my gosh, we do. Can I double dip on my side?
3: Yeah, of course.
2: I mean, it's so good.
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0: for our next trick. Homemade hummus. Two words I never thought I'd utter. Why should I make it when I can go to the store?
1: You could always customize it to how you want it. If you love garlic, if you like smoked paprika, if you want to keep it super plain. So we're going to show you a plain hummus.
0: Okay.
1: And then we're going to doctor it up as you like. I heard through the grapevine that the machine we're going to use is something that you're not a big fan of.
0: Don't say the food processor.
1: I'm going to have to. It's like your home alone moment with the big furnace in the basement.
0: I have food processor fear.
1: We're going to show you exactly how unintimidating it is.
0: Okay.
1: So let's grab the food processor.
0: First of all, it weighs 600 pounds.
1: It does. First of all, this machine is built for safety. So we're going to open the blades here. Okay. And then we have all of these accoutrements, if you will.
0: Now, see, I'm going to get cut.
1: You always want to kind of assertively take it out and hold it by its edges because this is very, very sharp.
0: Yeah.
1: This is the grater. This is what you would want to do if you were trying to make coleslaw. And this is the blade. So this slices things in discs. Okay. So if you had zucchini, cabbage would be good in here.
0: What about potatoes? I hate slicing potatoes.
1: Potatoes would be perfect. Okay, so that's this. And then it comes with this nice microphone. So you can sing karaoke while you're making it. But that's really for the attachments, and we're not going to use that right now. Okay? And this is the blade.
0: How do we choose this one?
1: Because this is the one that's going to puree.
0: Oh.
1: So here we have chickpeas.
0: Yes.
1: So we're going to throw them in here.
0: Stuff them in.
1: 1, 2.
0: Okay. 4 cups cooked chicken, 1/2 cup tahini paste.
1: So you're going to take that with your small little spatula. Because you want to get every morsel of that out.
0: Maybe it is a little pasty.
1: It could work with this.
0: It's viscous. Yeah. Okay. That's
1: okay, so your tahini is in.
0: Mm-hmm.
1: And then we have our lemon juice.
0: 1/4 cup lemon juice.
1: Right. Okay, olive oil.
0: 1/2 cup olive oil.
1: Okay, you can put that in there. Perfect. And then you have salt.
0: Kosher salt. Now, this is one of those... How much? You guys, you chefs, you never want to say.
1: Well, this is a good technique for you to learn. So that's nice, but this is what you really are going to look for. You want to make it rain.
0: How do I know that?
1: Because listen, you're going to have to learn how to cook by taste and touch.
0: Okay.
1: Okay? So I know that when I grab that's 28 grams.
0: Okay.
1: Because I've been cooking for a long time.
0: Wow.
1: So if a recipe calls for 1 tablespoon of salt.
0: Yes.
1: Can you open your hand?
0: Mm-hmm.
1: So you know
0: that's a lot.
1: Right, but you know what that feels like.
0: Yeah.
1: So half of that is what you would have used in that recipe, but I already put it in for you.
0: Okay. Just
1: kidding. This is way you know what it feels like.
0: Okay.
1: All right, put that on your board.
0: Put it on my board.
1: It's okay. And then we got to do a little bit over the left shoulder because, you know, we can't have anything.
0: Is that like a good luck thing?
1: When we walk out of here today.
0: Okay.
1: Okay, perfect. So we're going to put the lid on.
0: Okay.
1: You ready?
0: Yeah. Oh, boy. Stand clear.
1: So what am I going to do?
0: Do I need to cover this? Is it going to come exploding out?
1: Hit this button. Is it pulse?
0: That says off.
1: Okay, good. Do it again.
0: Where should I put this?
1: Yeah, put your hand up there. Keep going.
0: How come I don't just on it?
1: So you can on it, but what I like to do is kind of pulse it so that it gets all the ingredients together. So now you can put the on button.
0: Okay.
1: And just let it rip for a little while. All right. Just have a sip of your gazoz.
0: This is fun. Sure beats chopping all this stuff.
1: Absolutely. Okay. And we're going to stop this. And this is really quintessential when you're using this machine because the blade is on the bottom, right? And it's only going in one direction. What we like to do when we use this is take the top off and we like to go around, which I'm going to do this time and you'll do the next, and take what's the ingredients that are on the bottom and kind of flip them on their top because we want to make sure that when we're making this hummus that everything has the same consistency, okay?
0: So we go pulse again.
1: No, you're going to put it on.
0: Oh.
1: And at this point, we're going to stream in some of that water.
0: All at once or?
1: Just a little bit at a time. This is... 1 cup of water. I actually think that we might use 3/4 of a cup. Now, this part is not a definite in a recipe. Mm-hmm. It depends how much you dried your chickpeas and how much liquid is in there.
0: Okay.
1: So if you dump the whole cup of water in there, it could be too liquidy.
0: Okay.
1: We want something that's going to hold its peak. Look good?
0: Yeah.
1: You see that?
0: It's getting smoother, which I like it.
1: And now you can see, if you step on my side, you see how this is really moving slowly?
0: Yeah.
1: That's why you have to stop.
0: All right, it's time to stop and,
1: right?
0: and you're gonna have an intervention.
1: Right? Mm-hmm. Perfect. Here you are.
0: Okay, so now I'm just like kind of going around the sides. Let's get everybody in there.
1: Okay, so let's taste it. That's on point.
0: Honey, that is delicious.
1: Okay.
0: Hummus.
1: Perfect. So we're going to unclick it.
0: Mm-hmm.
1: Lift that up.
0: Now, how long can I keep this in my refrigerator?
1: 3 to 4 days.
0: Okay.
1: And the same thing, you're going to spoon it directly in the middle.
0: Mm-hmm. I mean, this looks delish.
1: And at Shuka and Shuket, we do the swoosh. And in the swoosh, we usually fill it with lots of nice things.
0: So I do the spice first?
1: Yep, let's do the
0: all
1: spice
0: over
1: first.
0: Or just in my little...
1: Whatever you like.
0: Well, I think it looks kind of fancy when it's like... Is that good or is that too
1: beautiful.
0: Heavy?
1: Beautiful. No, keep going. Okay. And you're going to fill that pool and all the little divots here.
0: Oh, I love it. This looks like professional.
1: I mean, you're killing it.
0: Come on.
1: I'm coming over when you're making this.
0: Seriously.
1: How beautiful
0: is that? Oh,
1: my gosh, that
0: is gorge.
1: All right. So we have some pita chips here. We could have had some crudite. Mm-hmm. I mean, listen, this is another one of those things. Why don't you take your little celery stick?
0: Mm-hmm. Oh, yeah.
1: You do a little dip.
0: Exactly.
1: And we'll make you, like, the little chef tasting.
0: Oh, yes. Oh, I love that.
1: And then we'll put
0: that
1: a little
0: much,
1: bit.
0: That much, huh? Oh, my
1: yeah,
0: gosh.
1: Yeah, why not?
0: Look at this.
1: If we're going to do it.
0: I mean, come to mama. Okay, oh, there we go.
1: What do you think?
0: I mean, it was so good.
1: Awesome.
0: So good.

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1: 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Two taps later, Claire says nope to the charge and Wells Fargo is on the case. 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
3: If there is one thing I love at Shuka, Aisha, it's your salads.
4: I love salad because it really represents the bounty of what is being grown. We're kind of doing a pantry salad, if you will.
3: Okay.
4: So I found these things in the refrigerator.
3: Okay.
4: Okay. And we have some romaine mm-hmm. that I've just roughly chopped up here.
3: Great.
4: And what I'm going to do is show you how to cut some of these tomatoes.
3: Oh, yeah. Okay? That's not a strong suit.
4: So these are baby cherry tomatoes. Okay. So we're going to actually use a serrated knife for this.
3: This is nice.
4: You're going to pinch the tomato a little bit. Mm-hmm. And you're going to make it taut so that when you go right through the serrated knife and come back around, that it splits in half.
3: Okay, wow.
4: Okay.
3: So I'm sort of
4: you're going to pinch it. You feel it's tight?
3: I do.
4: Right? Put your knife and go right through.
3: Okay, great.
4: Okay, we're going to add it to here.
3: Mm-hmm.
4: And then here we have our Persian cucumbers.
3: Mm-hmm.
4: I love to leave the skin on because they're so small.
3: Oh, interesting. I always take the skin off.
4: Really?
3: But that's just, I don't know.
4: Well, they're super healthy.
3: Yes.
4: The cucumber itself.
3: Mm-hmm. Okay.
4: And I think it adds some color and texture.
3: Yeah.
4: So because that's pretty small, I'm going to cut this into quarters.
3: Mm-hmm.
4: Again, I cut it in half.
3: Those little.
4: Perfect. And then things. I would just cut them into half inch mm-hmm. little pieces.
3: Now, now would you do it like that, or is that a bad idea?
4: I think that's a little aggressive, because again, we want to be safe, and we want to make it to the dinner table.
3: Now I think I'm doing a job.
4: So you want them cut side down, because now they're not going to roll away from you.
3: Oh, right, okay.
4: Right? And we're going to add these straight away to here. Okay. We're going to add some pine nuts.
3: Okay.
4: Do you like pine nuts?
3: I do.
4: I love pine nuts. I like pine nuts because they actually have really good fat content.
3: Mm-hmm.
4: And they add like this luxurious feel when you bite into them.
3: Okay.
4: And then last but not least would be our feta.
3: Okay.
4: Perfect.
3: Yeah.
4: So we have everything in the bowl here.
3: Yes.
4: And now let's talk dressing.
3: Okay.
4: My favorite go-to dressing is lemon juice, olive oil, honey, and salt.
3: Okay. Can I ask your tossing technique?
4: Sure.
3: This is what I would do.
4: I go from the bottom up. It's
3: okay.
4: The same thing like when you were marinating the chicken
3: mm-hmm.
4: from the bottom up.
3: Okay.
4: And
3: I
4: personally mm-hmm. don't like a lot of dressing.
3: Yeah.
4: So I would just like do a once around.
3: That's what I just kind of figure people can add more if they so
4: right.
3: desire. How's that?
4: Perfect.
3: Good?
4: Perfect.
3: Okay.
4: That's good.
3: And then just.
4: And then same thing, bottom up.
3: Yum.
4: Maybe I'll put a little more feta because those nice little chunks are now nestled at the bottom.
3: This looks delicious.
4: Yes.
3: Oh.
4: So if you just want to put that to the side, we have a few finishing touches before we eat.
3: Okay. I thought we were done. What's this guy coming here for?
4: Since you did such an amazing job and we've conquered your fears, we're going to bring him out again so that you could show him who's boss.
3: The food processor?
4: You know it. You
3: and
4: know
3: this
4: it.
3: And this guy?
4: Yes.
3: Oh.
4: But before we do that, I'm going to show you how to break this down.
3: Okay.
4: Okay? So this is red cabbage.
3: Yeah.
4: So we're going to cut a little bit of the bottom off, like that.
3: Mm-hmm.
4: And then you just want to remove the outer leaves.
3: Yes. See what I mean?
4: You got it. There you go.
3: I guess I just got to be a little more aggressive.
4: You could use a little force.
3: Yeah.
4: We're going to cut this in half. You're going to take the knife. You're going to put it in as much as you can.
3: Mm-hmm.
4: Right? In the beginning. Got it? Okay.
3: Yeah.
4: Good.
3: See, now I'm like
4: stuck.
3: Hold on. This guy's sticking out. Okay.
4: So keep your hand flat.
3: Okay.
4: Okay. All right.
3: Yep,
4: so put your hand flat.
3: Mm-hmm.
4: And now push all the way down. Whoa. It might take 3 or 4 saws, but just keep your hand flat. Go ahead. You almost got it.
3: Where's the chainsaw? Can I saw it on the other side?
4: Yeah, let me help you for a second. Because what happened is that your knife is now in here, not the blade.
3: Oh.
4: So we're going to take that out, okay? And then when you get to this point, you're going to take your knife, you're going to go straight down on this side, flip it, and straight down on the other side.
3: That's what I would want to do.
4: Okay.
3: I'd want to be like, choo-choo, like this. You know the other thing that's... Oh, ouch. Darn it.
4: What happened?
3: I've never gotten through a segment without... No, it was just a little tap.
4: Okay.
3: Just a little
4: tap. Hold on. But let's do it together so you don't have a tapping problem again. Ooh, okay, great. Hold on. Put it down.
3: Starting to see.
4: We're gonna go down here, okay? And then you gotta be assertive and go down here.
3: Okay. Now what are we doing?
4: Just cut it in half again so that I know that you can do it.
3: that.
4: Okay, good. See, you did it.
3: Who'd think this would be the hardest part?
4: Okay. So let's get the machine. You don't need all of that because we're going to buzz it 1, 2, 3.
3: Okay.
4: Okay. You want to get the
3: Where's
4: bottom?
3: My friend? Okay, here we go.
4: There's your friend.
3: Okay.
4: Okay. Now, this part is a little more complicated than the other one.
3: Oh, now
4: so
3: we have
4: I'm
3: going to
4: show
3: plates.
4: You how to use these guys.
3: All right.
4: Okay? One is that you should always know that they're super sharp. Okay? So you only want to touch the edges. This part, you want to hold down. Mm-hmm. You see how that little piece goes down?
3: Yes.
4: And you are going to turn it just like this was, on an angle, and then slide it in. So on an angle and slide
3: Can
4: it
3: I
4: in.
3: Can I try it?
4: Of course.
3: I don't know.
4: Okay.
3: There. Okay. All right.
4: That's it.
3: Boy, I never knew that.
4: Okay. So it's locked in here, right?
3: Yes.
4: You heard it snap.
3: Oh.
4: We're going to put that in here.
3: I want to put it together.
4: Okay. I just spun it because you need the bottom to like, that's probably, you're going to turn this on.
3: Mm-hmm. Oh, already?
4: Okay. Yep. Okay. So now it's spinning. So now you're going to take the cabbage.
3: My heart is racing.
4: And you're going to put pieces of it in. Okay. And then you're going to put that in there. There you go.
3: Oh.
4: Look at this. There you are.
3: This is fun. Get in here.
4: There you go.
3: Get in here.
4: Yeah, go ahead. So we're going to shut the machine now.
3: Mm-hmm.
4: Go ahead. Okay. And we're going to wait for the blade to completely stop spinning.
3: Yes.
4: Right? And we're going to open this.
3: Mm-hmm.
4: And you see that in the inside?
3: Mm-hmm. I mean, that looks incredible.
4: Right?
3: Okay, okay. Now I get it.
4: So
3: I get it.
4: We're going to take,
3: processor.
4: If you would, please,
3: mm-hmm.
4: take this out.
3: Mm-hmm.
4: Okay. Is that okay?
3: What's this for anyway?
4: For the shawarma. We need a fresh crunch
3: okay.
4: on top, okay?
3: Yes, we do.
4: Okay, so we have that in here.
3: Mm-hmm.
4: You're going to take the top out.
3: Mm-hmm.
4: Okay.
3: All right, let's go.
4: All right. So this is going to give you more of like a slice of cabbage.
3: Oh.
4: I like this way better, personally, because I like a lot of texture.
3: Mm-hmm.
4: As you can see in this bowl, it's kind of like confetti.
3: I like that, actually.
4: Perfect. We'll do one more little piece.
3: Mm-hmm.
4: And then I think we'll be ready
3: to go.
4: What
3: did we do in the olden days before food processors?
4: Oh, actually, you have some tongs there.
3: Mm-hmm. Just put a little
4: Yeah, just
3: on
4: put
3: each.
4: A little bit of yours on that half.
3: Mm-hmm. Come over to my way, the minced cabbage way.
4: There you go.
3: Look at, isn't that friendly?
4: Perfect.
3: Okay. Okay. Yum.
4: We have one more thing, the star of the show, the chicken shawarma.
3: Oh, my gosh. Hello.
4: Oh my God. Okay. Wow,
3: oh,
4: look at this.
3: Man.
4: Smells delicious.
3: Come to mama.
4: Take that one, and I'll take this one.
3: No, we never looked at it. Should I have been checking it? How do I know it's done?
4: It's pretty foolproof, the recipe, when it comes to cooking. If you want, if you touch this piece right here,
3: mm-hmm.
4: see how it gives you like almost zero resistance?
3: Mm-hmm.
4: That means that it's cooked. Mm-hmm. And same way you've been doing it.
3: Just going to load
4: just
3: it up?
4: Just put it right in the middle. Yeah.
3: Mm.
4: Wow, that looks good. All right, perfect. So let's get this. Mm-hmm. And can you grab the salad?
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0: I can't believe we did this. I mean, I can believe you did this.
1: Nailed it. You have to stop telling people that you know how to cook. Look at this spread.
0: How do you eat your chicken shawarma? How do you prepare
1: it? Okay, I'm going to show you.
0: I want to see.
1: So I can't help make a sandwich because how could I not? So I'm going to give you my half, okay? And then what I like to do is kind of mix some of these condiments. So here we have harissa and zug. Mm. And here's the white sauce we made. Okay. So, of course, we have to put some white sauce on here.
0: Come to me for those white sauce.
1: Okay. I'm just going to spread it out.
0: What's zug? I didn't know what that is.
1: Here you go. And then you want to spread some of that in there. Mm-hmm. This is cilantro, serrano chilies, and cardamom.
0: I want to get some of these onions and stuff in there, right? Yeah. Okay.
1: And then I love to eat with fresh herbs. Mm-hmm. I'm going to give you some. Are you okay with minted cilantro? And then I love to eat with fresh herbs. Mm-hmm. I'm going
0: to
1: give you some. Are you okay with minted cilantro?
0: Just shove it in there. Okay.
1: And then, of course, we have to bring over our cabbage. Mm-hmm. Let me turn this around so you could have your half.
0: I'll just do mine.
1: And I'll have mine, yeah.
0: We'll just kind of sprinkle
1: it
0: in there.
1: The rip and dip, you know?
0: I mean, it's beautiful.
1: You know how to do that. And then I'm going to take this. Mm-hmm. Do you like spice?
0: Yeah.
1: Okay. So we're going to do a little baby drizzle. How about that? There.
0: Yum.
1: And then we'll have to do just a little on your first bite.
0: I was going to ask, you know what I mean? Thank you. Yes, I want a little more.
1: Okay. Perfect.
0: Mm-hmm. Okay.
1: Should we cheers?
0: Cheers. Thank you so much.
1: It's an amazing job. Thank you.
0: I love it.
1: All right. Let's see.
0: It's so good.
1: So good.
0: Delicious. I'm going in for more. You ever put hummus in it?
1: Of course. And that's the beauty of the sandwich. Like, as you're eating, you kind of just, like, put a little bit more of something else on top.
0: I know. Don't mind me if I just lick my fingers here.
1: It's supposed to be messy.
0: Dragon swirl. Mm-hmm. I love it. For me, this is kind of fancy and fun food, but this is a classic family meal.
1: Absolutely. The reason why I love, like, the Middle Eastern Mediterranean style of eating is because it's all of these little small plates. And you could really rip and dip and match. And no two flavors on this table don't go well together.
0: There's something for everyone.
1: Absolutely.
0: Even my kids.
1: Even the kids.
0: Delicious. Thank you so much. Mom said don't talk with your mouth full.
1: Sometimes you can't help it.
0: Mm-mm. I truly am. Thank you for showing me this.
1: My pleasure. It was an honor to be cooking with you, and I'll do it anytime. You mastered all of the food processor, your knife skills. I think you're going to nail it. Well, cheers.
0: Cheers.
1: Thank you.
0: Thank you. Over the years, I have been lucky enough to step into the Today Show kitchen and watch the best chefs from around the world teach us some incredible recipes. We had made that pesto, which was, I almost got out of this one clean.
2: Turn it down.
0: Oh my God, I had one job. None of which I mastered because I didn't know the first thing about how to cook. But those days are behind me for good, and I'm finding some confidence in the kitchen. Now, my friend and all-around superstar Drew Barrymore and her chef BFF Pilar Valdez are going to teach me a few weeknight favorites. We're going to be making a watermelon salad with pistachio duca and shrimp scampi with bucatini, both from their cookbook, Rebel Homemaker. I am so excited to be cooking with these ladies today, so let's get started. Drew and Pilar, I need to know everything you know.
3: Well, I know that I love you.
0: I know that I love you.
4: She really does, and we're so excited to be here.
0: What's the plan, Pilar?
4: So today's plan, we're going to cut the watermelon, pickle the rind, prepare the duca, assemble the salad, cook the shrimp and pasta, make the pan sauce, plate, and serve. So first up for our watermelon salad, we're going to break down the watermelons.
3: I do love a good piercing, but now, of course, I'm stuck.
4: Savannah, you're doing great over there.
3: Oh.
4: It's not a competition.
3: Look at the difference between our two
0: heads. Look at your melons. Oh, my gosh.
4: Put the other half.
0: That's what I was thinking. Why are we so juvenile?
3: I don't know. When are we going to turn 14?
0: I know.
4: Okay. I see how this episode is going to go. You're going to lob off the top of it. We're going to just take off the dark green.
3: Mine doesn't look anything like yours.
4: So what happened with yours, Drew, is that you didn't, you took off, you were overachieving. You took off the skin and the rind. But our first stop was just to do the skin. So Savannah, you can continue on what you were doing, and now we're just taking off the rind. So exactly the same kind of sawing and shaving motion downwards.
0: Okay. Now are we keeping this rind?
4: We are, because that's what we're going to pickle, actually. So you're going to take your watermelon, and you could cube this, but for this salad, I actually like to cut it in irregular shapes.
3: I feel good about this part.
4: Yeah, that looks really good.
3: Yeah, it does.
4: So you're going to take your rind, basically, and we're going to dice it.
0: Okay.
4: You're going to flip it over so it has, Savannah, I can see the claw coming out, which is really good.
0: I'm trying to learn.
4: You want to tuck in those
3: digits. To cut like this.
0: I do too. I like to lop off.
3: And this would be a dicing,
4: this
3: not
4: is a dice.
3: Mince.
4: Nope.
0: Because what's it's the difference chunky. Between dicing and mincing?
3: Size.
4: Absolutely. Size matters. I'm going to take a sip on that.
0: What are we drinking?
3: This is so good, by the
4: it
3: way.
4: Is so
0: what
4: good.
0: Is it?
4: It's a mocktail. It's a version of a Pimm's. It's based on a Pimm's cup, which is usually with gin. But this one is without.
3: By the way, you would never know there was an alcohol in here.
0: Oh, my gosh.
4: Drew
0: what
4: loves,
0: is that? Very gingery, right?
4: Yeah, so there's ginger beer, and Drew, I know you love tea, so it's a combination of black and rooibos.
0: Okay, that's a very unique flavor.
4: Yep.
0: It's okay.
3: So good.
0: All right, so wait, what do we do now?
3: Pickling anything is a flavor profile that I really love.
0: Oh, me too.
4: It is basically equal parts water and apple cider vinegar.
0: So
4: Savannah,
0: three-quarters cup
4: that.
0: Water.
4: Mm-hmm. Three-fourths cup water, three-fourths cup apple cider vinegar.
0: Got it.
4: And then and then one,
3: I like equal parts a lot. Yeah. It's just such an easy brain
4: ratio to remember.
3: Yeah. Yeah.
4: Let's add in the salt.
0: What, are you sprinkling it on purpose? Or are you just trying?
3: No, I am, because I don't like the dump. It's like, then you have to work harder to get the solubility. If you shake it in, I feel like it's just a better
0: That's
3: method.
0: Actually a very good pro tip.
4: And then, Drew, I'm going to have you add in the fennel seed, which is
0: half
4: on top.
0: Half teaspoon
4: of fennel seed.
0: Honey.
4: Lovely.
0: Sprinkle on in. You got crazy.
3: I usually
0: half teaspoon coriander.
4: There
0: seed.
4: You go. And we're going to do half a teaspoon of the cumin. And then the last thing is half a teaspoon of the pink peppercorn.
3: I love pink peppercorn, and I especially love it on green dishes.
4: Yeah. Oh. Savannah, have you had pink peppercorns
0: before? No, I have
4: not. So they're really, and you can actually take a little bite, and they're like very fruity and floral.
0: Oh, yeah, but
4: they're
0: peppery.
4: Not super, a little peppery, but not as pungent as a box. It's going to basically come up to a little bit of a simmer.
0: Okay.
4: And as long as the honey and the salt is completely dissolved, then you can pull it off. Drew, you're going to carefully pour it into our one cup of water.
3: She knows me too well. She's like, you know that graceful ginger side of yourself that you don't have? Try to tap into it.
0: Just pouring it right over.
4: Yep.
0: Then what happens?
4: After 30 minutes, this is going to be good to go.
0: It's so easy.
4: Super easy.
0: That's pickling.

0: now we're moving on to the pistachio dukkah component of our salad.
1: Okay.
0: Dukkah is an Egyptian condiment. It's usually a blend of like nuts and seeds and spices. You okay. should have some coriander seed.
1: Mm-hmm.
0: Two teaspoons of coriander seed. Okay.
2: Is this the cumin?
0: That's cumin.
2: Okay, mm-hmm. Ooh, absolutely. Going rogue.
0: Okay, then
1: she's rogue.
2: One quarter cup sesame seeds.
0: Hold on the sesame seeds, actually, Savannah. So you're going to toast that.
2: Can we turn it up? How high should it be?
0: Let's do medium.
2: Okay. Okay, and it's an empty plate. There's no oil or anything.
0: No, absolutely not. You want it in a dry skillet.
2: They have oils on them, right?
0: Yes, they do. So they're starting to release it. And you just have to shake it occasionally, not constantly.
2: Okay.
0: And you're going to notice a change in color. They're going to start to get a little darker. Mm-hmm. But really what you're looking for, Savannah, is the smell.
2: Okay.
0: It's going to start to like release this like toasty smell. You're going to smell the coriander. It's going to be very floral.
3: It's starting. Can you smell it?
0: Let's give that a shake, actually.
2: Oh, actually, yeah. I can. Ooh, I like it.
3: And on the average, would you say about 2 minutes, Pilar?
0: About 2 minutes, okay. Take it off, because I can see a little bit of heat. Let's turn off the pan.
2: Now what?
0: And you're going to divide, actually, the spices between your and Drew's mortar and pestle.
3: Havzi.
0: What I like to do when I have spices is that instead of go in and, like, bash immediately, I kind of like to muddle, so a circular motion, and that helps it break down, because if you go in and you're bashing, it's going to like firework spices
2: everywhere.
0: Okay, so
2: I'm like just kind of stirring.
0: So, yeah.
2: Can I start smashing
0: now? Yes, I think so. And you can apply a little more pressure to Savannah.
2: Am I trying to get this to like a very fine brown?
0: Pretty fine. So with the dukkah, we want a little bit of a play on texture. So you'll have fully ground pieces and then some pieces that are just more broken up.
3: I'm happy with where mine is at.
2: How do you like mine? What do you think?
0: Beautiful. Oh, lovely.
3: Okay. That's good.
0: Yeah.
3: That's
0: and nice. I think you guys can both pop your spices, Savannah and Drew, into that bowl.
2: Okay. Into one bowl.
0: Into one bowl. Mm-hmm.
3: Yeah, yours is nicer.
0: And that's really nice because then you guys have a texture.
3: Yeah.
2: Yes.
0: Play on
3: texture. I went hard, you went soft.
2: Well.
0: So now we're going to toast the sesame seed.
2: Okay, we need 1/4 cup sesame seed. So just let it go in there?
0: Unlike, you can shake it a little. You can use the spatula.
2: Okay.
0: Yeah.
2: All right.
0: Sesame seeds, as soon as they start to change color, you want to take them off the heat. So keep stirring that, Savannah. They're going to go golden really, really quickly. I can smell them, so I think we're almost there.
2: Okay.
0: And you definitely don't want to burn them.
2: No. Burning bad.
0: Yeah. Okay. Burning bad. While Savannah is toasting the sesame seeds, Drew, I'm going to have you add in our salt. Our flaky sea salt.
3: Is this a Maldon?
0: Mm-hmm. It's a tablespoon into that bowl where your spices are.
3: I love a Maldon.
2: I do too.
3: It's so different than other salts.
2: I put it on top of my chocolate chip cookie.
0: Yes. Yes. Nice.
2: Look at you. I didn't know. I had a little baking skill.
0: And then, Drew, you're going to do, those are hemp hearts or hemp seeds. 2 tablespoons. And
2: hemp seeds.
0: Savannah. Yes, they're really great forms of protein and fiber and vitamins, actually. And again, it's like we're playing a lot with textures.
2: Yeah.
0: So that's a really lovely addition. Your favorite, Drew, 1/2 teaspoon. I would say, Savannah, maybe 30 more seconds on that, and then we're going to be good. Mm-hmm. A pink peppercorn and just a smidge of black pepper.
2: Okay. Smidge.
0: That's definitely more than a smidge.
2: Wow, you have a hot,
3: spicy tongue. Everything could be coated and rubbed in pepper.
2: All right, do you think we're good on these seeds?
0: Let me see. I feel like they're almost there, right? They're almost turning golden.
2: But we need music.
0: All right, I think that looks really good, Savannah. Okay. So let's turn off the heat.
2: Dump them in?
0: Dumping in. And now we have the pistachios.
2: I can just kind of like
0: absolutely
2: do this like
0: Savannah,
2: Julia Child style.
0: That's great. You're kind of rocking back and forth.
3: Am I making you proud, Pilar?
0: You are making me so proud.
3: This second.
0: I'm actually going to stop you guys right there because I really like the 2 textures that we're playing with.
2: Okay.
0: Savannah's on like a finer and then Drew's is on a rough.
3: So we've established
0: this
3: the
0: is
3: pattern.
0: A really good combo. We're going to scoop all those nuts into this bowl.
3: Scooping the nuts.
0: Yeah.
2: Pretty colors, too.
0: Really, really pretty. Yeah. And Drew, you're going to give it a good mix.
2: No pistachio left behind.
0: No pistachio left behind, please.
2: Okay. That looks amazing.
0: Yeah. And I'm busting out something here that I was told. It's a gold box Savannah's tasting spoons.
3: You have special spoons.
2: They're just special because you're supposed to taste your food. Did you know that? I didn't. And now I do. So just take a little.
0: Take a little, and then we can sort of play from there. So it's going to be, it's going to have that floral from.
2: Yes. I like it. I wouldn't change one thing, would you?
0: It has enough salt, enough pepper.
3: It really does.
1: All right. Success, ladies.
2: The love story continues.
0: We made Juca. We're going to assemble the salad, but when we're plating it, it's going to be a little bit of a friendly competition.
1: Ooh.
0: Then.
2: Let's go.
0: You guys got this. All right. Okay. So in your little jar is a simple lemon vinaigrette. It's just lemon, olive oil, salt, and pepper.
1: Okay.
0: And it's separated a little, so just give them a little shake.
3: Mm-hmm. It emulsifies it, which is ever so important. If anyone's doing an oil and vinegar salad, emulsify it first. It'll taste 50 times better.
0: Drop in your knowledge. All right. So in your bowl, you have a little bit of arugula. So I like to coat a little bit of the bowl. I know, it sounds crazy, right, Savannah?
2: But I'm not going to use all of that.
0: No, you don't have to. And you dress the taste. But when you coat the side of the bowl, you're basically not dumping it on the leaves. And then now we can start building.
1: Okay.
0: So a little arugula on the plate. Remember, you're making something beautiful.
1: Okay.
0: Arugula on the plate.
1: This is where the competition comes.
0: Yes.
1: Okay. So and what's our next one?
0: Your watermelon slices, you're going to dip it in the duca.
1: Oh, dip it in the duca.
0: And however you want to dip it is up to you, and you're going to lay it on the plate.
2: You duca you.
0: So there you go. So you're just dipping those watermelon slices, and I like to leave a bit of it without the duca just so that it has that freshness, and then you'll get the pop.
2: Oh, so some duca and some don't. But I mean, I'm actually asking.
0: I feel like this should be like late night comedy.
2: I know. Just cheesy, like Rodney Dangerfield.
3: By the way, the best.
1: Okay.
0: Here, there's no rules.
1: Okay.
0: Don't forget to finish also with your pickled watermelon rind. You can scatter it around.
1: How can I win? What if I make like a tower?
3: I know.
0: You can totally
3: way,
0: make a tower.
3: Thinking of towering.
0: Little like
3: time.
0: Jenga. Okay. And then you can finish with a little bit of Maldon salt also, which just like brings all those flavors together.
1: I learned from
0: a little Salt Bay Maldon salt.
1: Oh, I love it.
0: I don't know. Shall we vogue for the camera?
1: Yes, that's, I think we know who's his best. It's yours. This looks very pretty.
3: Really?
1: It really does. I like your little tower.
0: I feel like they're both pretty.
3: I also feel like these are three extremely different approaches. Yeah. You went like...
1: Just put it on the plate?
3: No, actually, I feel like yours has like a strategic pattern.
1: Yeah, it does.
3: And yours is sort of abundant. And mine is amount.
1: I love it. All right.
0: Shall we walk?
1: Yeah, let's.
4: 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Yep, nothing gets past Lucy. 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

0: don't want to crush it because that's just going to burn in our sauce. Mm. So what I like to do is just take the tip off. Mm-hmm. There's a little bit of roundness. You're going to spin it. We're going to cut it lengthwise.
1: Okay.
0: So you have some olive oil. We're going to do 3 tablespoons. Happy to eyeball it. There's also a measure if you'd like. But
2: I've been encouraged to eyeball. So I'm going to try. I think this is 1 tablespoon.
0: I think that's good.
2: 2.
0: Yeah.
2: 3.
0: Beautiful.
2: Do you agree?
0: Yeah.
2: Kind of, sort of?
0: That's really, really great. And then you're just going to rock
1: it. Our baby's all grossed up.
2: She's eyeballing.
1: I eyeballed. Okay.
0: Okay. And what you're going to do, Savannah, is add the garlic.
2: Mm-hmm. Put it right in there?
0: Yeah.
3: You don't want too high of a heat and to end up like me, who burns their garlic.
0: And okay. Drew, you're going to add the red pepper flakes.
3: Okay. And having enough oil helps you not burn the garlic.
0: Okay. Mm-hmm.
3: How many?
0: 1/2 teaspoon. So just that measure. And if you want things spicier, you can go more.
2: She does. Miss Spicy over here.
0: It's going to start to change color. It's going to go kind of translucent and sticky.
2: I feel like
0: you can start pulling.
2: Okay. You do this.
0: So we were just infusing the olive oil, basically, with that garlic and pepper flavor.
2: Okay, so what? Throw this in?
0: You're going to throw it in, and then you're going to give it a good stir. And we're using bucatini, which is basically like a thicker spaghetti with a hole in it.
2: Okay.
0: But you could use any sort of long shape of pasta. And you're going to cook that pasta until just al dente, because we're going to finish it off in the sauce.
2: Okay.
0: You're going to lay the shrimp down in a single layer.
2: Okay.
0: And you're not going to stir it. You're going to shake it, you know, occasionally. Lay it down. Yeah. Actually, will you hold, Savannah?
2: You don't think it's hot enough?
0: Yeah. So
2: stand back.
1: How are you? What are you looking at to know if it's hot enough?
0: So you want a little bit of ripple. You do not want smoke. We're not trying to.
3: And no bubble.
2: You want that sizzle and you're not getting it.
0: Oh, yeah. I'm definitely wanting. I can see it a little bit. Here. Can I borrow that? There you go. Here you go. There you go.
2: Oh.
0: So let's start.
3: Yeah, interesting. I stepped away. Everything started functioning.
2: Meanwhile, my arm is going to fall off. Holding these.
3: You know what? I hear what you're talking about now, Pilar.
0: Yeah.
3: There's a definite sizzle.
2: That's why she wanted to hear this.
3: No wonder. Yeah.
0: All right. People always talk about cooking, you know, like smell and what you can see. Mm. I'm always like, I can hear my water boiling. I can hear it sizzling. Oh,
2: I like that.
3: She brought in the strongest sense of them all.
2: Exactly.
0: The color will start to tell you when
2: pink.
0: It's cooked. It starts to get pink.
2: Its tail's already pink.
0: Yep.
2: Do I need to flip them over ever?
3: Not yet.
0: You know what? I think it's a little too early, but let's peek at one. And basically, the color will have changed, and it's going to have a little bit of, like, kind of... okay.
2: That looks good to me.
0: A little more.
2: Okay.
0: And you can give the pan a little bit of a light shake. But we're not...
2: Don't mess with
0: them.
3: Don't jostle them.
0: So, Savannah, when you flip them, you're going to kind of move them to a different...
2: Okay. They're going to go in
0: different spot.
2: They're moving in a different neighborhood.
0: Yeah. Because it does, you know, some stuff will have heat spots.
2: I know.
0: I'm going to have you add 2 tablespoons of that butter. So that's one, two. Beautiful. Just into that pan.
2: We're talking.
0: The reason why we put just the 2 pats of butter right now is that you're basically starting to build that flavor. Right. You touch it with your finger right now. You see
2: pretty
0: how
2: firm
0: it is?
2: Yes. Okay. Is that a good thing?
0: That is a really good thing.
2: Okay.
0: So we're almost there. So we're just going to rescue the shrimp. Mm-hmm.
2: Take them out?
0: Take them out. Leave the butter in and cook in.
2: Okay.
0: And they're basically like done.
2: Mm-hmm.
0: We're going to finish them off with the pasta and the sauce. Drew, will you actually, speaking of pasta,
3: stir.
0: Forgotten. Please stir it.
3: Test
0: and
3: it.
0: Then maybe just try and... No, very far.
3: Nowhere
0: near.
3: All right. Hard as a rock.
2: Al dente.
3: Stiff as a board. This is like... Can I...
2: Pencils? Sure.
0: That's great.
3: So
0: in this little carafe here, mm-hmm. we have white wine.
2: Wine. Okay. Dump it in.
0: Dump it in. And then you're going to take your wooden spoon.
3: Deglaze?
0: Deglaze. What is deglazing, Savannah?
2: Scraping the nasty bits off the bottom.
3: The
2: flavor bits.
0: Yes, absolutely.
2: I did learn deglazing.
0: I love that. All right. You're going to do... all that butter, actually. You're going to do 4 more tablespoons, basically.
3: 1.
0: Yeah.
3: 2.
2: Oh, look at you eyeballing
0: 3,
2: it. It's impressive.
0: 4. All right. And that goes into the pan.
2: Look at.
0: Yeah.
2: This is
3: Hey, right here.
2: This is graduate school.
0: We're gonna dump in the cooked garlic, all that oil, and

0: the chili. We're going to let this go. I want you guys to taste it where it is. There's Savannah's golden box. Golden spoon. That you have. There's no lemon yet.
1: It tastes lemony to me now.
0: Really? Oh, from the white wine. Right. Oh. And that's going to reduce in
1: color.
0: Oh, my.
1: What do you think? It's incredible!
0: I'm actually just going to come in.
2: Mm-hmm. What's this, lemon juice?
0: So it's 2 tablespoons of lemon. We're not going to do all of it because I want to do kind of to taste. Mm-hmm. So let's start there, okay. I think.
2: What do you think over there?
3: Done.
2: No, not done.
0: Still not done?
3: Well, actually, I'd like Pilar to test this. Because
0: happy to.
3: Noodles keep cooking.
0: Yeah. And we're going to finish it off in the sauce as well.
3: So this maybe might something. Actually be pretty almost good. There. Uh-uh. Still one more minute.
0: Yeah.
3: Yeah.
0: Almost there.
2: Should I turn it down?
0: So
2: more?
0: Yeah, let's turn
2: it's
0: that
2: really
0: down.
2: Going crazy yeah. here.
3: And how's that sounding now, Pilar?
2: Yeah. Now we got
0: that's
2: it
0: that's the sound I want. I like to pick herbs, too, for, like, yeah. salads. But oh. for something like this, I'm like, no, that's totally fine.
2: Okay.
0: So you want to get it again.
2: What did like, you do? Did you cut off the stems?
0: I put the stems underneath. So I cut oh. them, cut the stems.
3: Mm-hmm. See, mm-hmm. by the way, I'm oh. grabbing this like before this? I yeah. forget, everybody.
0: And then
3: just
0: tuck
3: so
0: them
3: so
0: underneath, basically.
2: Oh. Oh, she's saving her pasta water.
3: I like your today's show theme.
2: Pasta water. Okay, and then I put the stems under.
0: So, yeah. I yes. know it's uncomfortable, but yeah. just like you okay. can go slow, and you're gonna do a rough
3: because it's ready. Okay.
2: Drew reports that the pasta is
0: all right.
2: Okay,
0: and Savannah, you're gonna start putting that pasta in,
3: mm-hmm.
0: and it's totally Woo! Fine that it has the liquid because
2: yeah,
0: that's just gonna make a nicer emulsified sauce.
3: Yeah, okay.
0: Look how beautiful that
2: sauce
0: is. Oh my
2: gosh, this looks
0: right?
2: incredible.
0: And I think you do need a little bit more pasta water, Drew.
2: Would you oh, think?
0: Just,
2: aren't you
0: just
2: glad
0: a
2: you
0: little.
2: Saved it,
0: a
2: Drew?
0: A little bit, a touch.
2: Give me a little splash.
0: That's okay. great.
2: Wow.
0: Yeah.
2: And is the shrimp just the very last thing I put on there?
0: Yes.
2: I like this big old skillet,
0: yeah.
2: too.
0: Mm-hmm.
2: It's fun. Makes me feel like a real chef.
0: Savannah, you're going to kill the heat.
2: Okay. Done.
0: And then you're going to garnish with your chopped parsley.
2: Right in the bowl, huh?
0: Right in there.
2: And I don't want to go crazy, right? Just a little like that?
0: Just a little for color, and then
2: okay.
0: you can give it a toss again.
3: It's the shrimp
2: oh gosh,
3: is...
2: this looks so good.
3: Perfect.
2: Wow.
3: Like, it's ridiculous.
2: And how are we going to plate it?
0: We got a bowl for you.
2: Okay.
3: Now,
2: okay.
3: This
2: is going to be a little tricky.
0: Because
2: this thing weighs 6 billion pounds. Ow, watch out. Okay, look, I think we did pretty good.
3: Cool. Oh, yes. I think we did perfect. Look at it.
0: And then you
3: by
0: can
3: By the way,
0: bowl.
3: I feel like you should Lion King that now. The ball.
2: Oh! Wow.
0: And then you can serve it with a little bit more fresh parsley, chili
2: okay.
0: flake, lemon.
3: Garnish.
2: Love it. Garnish it up.
0: Just a little bit.
2: We chopped those. Let's go.
0: Yeah.
2: Guys,
0: shall we?
2: Let's chow down.
0: Ah!

0: Please stand by. The station you're listening to is experiencing technical difficulties. We apologize for the inconvenience. Your program will return in a few short moments. Please stand by. The station you're listening to is experiencing technical difficulties. We apologize for the inconvenience. Your program will return in a few short moments. Please stand by. The station you're listening to is experiencing technical difficulties. We apologize for the inconvenience. Your program will return in a few short moments. Please stand by.
1: I feel like you should Lion King that now. The ball.
2: Oh! Wow.
3: And then you can serve it with a little bit more fresh parsley, chili flakes, lemon.
2: Garnish. Love it. Garnish it up.
3: Just a little bit.
2: We chopped those. Let's go.
3: Yeah.
2: Guys,
3: shall we?
2: Let's chow down.

0: Oh yeah.
1: How so beautiful does this look?
0: I mean, this is our garden party. It's so pretty.
2: It is really chowy.
0: Yes.
1: Okay. Please. My first dooku. I've never had a dooku before.
2: Duka. The duka.
1: Exactly. It's so good.
0: Mm. You really get those spices.
1: You do. It's delish.
0: In the back of the palate and through the nose. But it's so cold and refreshing.
2: Also, right? And then you have the pickle that comes through that is just like a little floral.
1: Listen, I love that pickle rind.
0: Yeah.
1: I never knew I could feel that way about a watermelon rind.
2: I'm really excited that you're saying that.
1: Me too. This is a whole new world for me.
2: Yeah. Mm-hmm.
0: So I want to show you, some people call it a nest. I'm really going to focus on the pasta. If I catch a little shrimp in there, I catch a little shrimp in there. So be it.
1: What are we doing? We're going to make a little round ball?
0: Well, you're supposed to make a pasta nest, but this is not working. And then my tongs also won't go all the way to the... God darn it. Here, you know what will really help? Let me try this again. Let me get it with a fork.
1: Okay.
0: Because that...
1: Like a fork.
2: I feel like this is gonna.
0: Yeah. There you go. Should work much nicer.
1: So I'm gonna nest
2: there
1: me.
2: You go.
0: I want to nest you.
1: Okay. Oh, that's so pretty.
0: And then you just kind of dip the ladle.
2: There you go.
1: Oh my gosh.
0: And then you
1: pants.
0: Can unfork it.
2: And then a little bit of shrimp.
1: You're so classy. Here.
0: Thank there. You. Yeah.
1: Third All right, time. I need it.
2: Third time's a charm. I believe in you, Drew.
1: Okay.
0: Let's see.
1: Oh, no, you're okay. Nesting.
2: Oh, there
1: That's
2: you
1: your
2: go.
1: Best
2: there
1: nest
2: go.
1: Yet.
2: There you
0: See?
2: Go.
0: See? Third time's the charm.
2: Oh, and that then, is beautiful.
1: That's so pretty.
0: Oh,
1: I'm chowing down. I can't wait
2: yes,
1: anymore.
2: Yes, yes.
1: This is delicious.
2: Mm-hmm. You guys cooked that shrimp, like, perfectly.
0: The shrimp came out
2: real good.
0: Real right? money.
1: Yep. Perfect.
2: I agree.
0: Money shrimp.
1: Proud of us.
2: And that, like, little pop from the shrimp, too, that baking soda, like, really affects the texture, so it feels, like, super fresh.
1: It does. Ladies... I'm so proud of us. And we raise a glass.
0: To friendship.
1: To friendship.
0: To friendship.
2: Cheers.
3: Over the years, I've been lucky enough to step into the Today Show kitchen and watch the best chefs from around the world teach us some incredible recipes.
4: We had made that pesto, which was...
3: Oh, exactly. Darn.
4: Well, you know, I almost got out of this one clean.
2: Turn it down.
4: Oh, my God. I had one job.
3: None of which I've mastered because, well, I actually don't know the first thing about how to cook. But I'm hoping to put that all behind me. Today, cookbook author and Southern comfort food extraordinaire, hostess with the mostest, Elizabeth Highschool, is here to teach me the basics of how to cook. She's going to be my guide as I attempt to make steak two ways. First, marinated skirt steak with roasted pepper and onions, and then a steakhouse-style filet mignon with roasted Brussels sprouts. I've been waiting a long time to use that cast iron pan. Frankly, I've been avoiding it, but no more. So let's get started.
0: We meet again.
1: I know, I'm so excited.
0: You are my Obi-Wan.
1: This
0: my
1: is
0: Luke
1: it.
0: Skywalker.
5: This is it, honey. I promise we're going to make it happen. And, I mean, honestly, who does not love a perfectly cooked steak?
1: I love a steak.
5: Everybody does. And I swear, it's so much easier than you could ever imagine. Okay? This is our plan. Marinate the skirt steak, cut and prep the vegetables, grill the skirt steak, sear, baste, and finish the filet mignon, let the meat rest, cut, and serve. All right, so here is our marinated skirt steak. Go ahead and get this out.
1: Do I just go to the butcher and say I want skirt steak?
5: Exactly.
1: They won't laugh at me.
5: No, let's unfold him.
1: Why do we call it skirt steak?
5: It's just that kind of meat. It goes actually under the abdomen. That is exactly where it goes.
1: It fits you, ooh, the waist.
5: Okay. Yes, if you have a piece of meat that is as big as your waist, you're going to want to cut it.
1: Yes. Okay?
5: So we're going to cut this into four pieces so that we can manage it in our skillet.
1: Now, okay? Is this one of those against the grain things?
5: Not right now. After we cook it, yes absolutely. Okay. But right now, I just need you to cut this into
1: four
5: pieces.
1: Okay, I got it.
5: Yep, yeah. Nice, long, good. There, look at you. Oh, my God. Look, we get some skills. We're just going to measure out all of our ingredients for our marinade and put them right in the bag. Cheers. I mean, seriously, it's Wednesday.
1: Cheers. Mm. Only on days that end with Y. Those are the only days I drink. Okay, let's go. 1/4 cup packed light brown sugar. This I know how to do because of baking.
5: Now, and remember this. Yes, open this up. This is kind of interesting. So we put a little piece of bread in here.
1: Why?
5: Well, because it's going to keep the brown sugar from getting hard.
1: This is very soft brown
5: sugar. I'm telling you, that's because of the bread. Roll it in there. Let's do our soy.
1: 2 tablespoons soy sauce. 1 tablespoon.
5: 1 tablespoon of balsamic. Very good.
1: 1 can chipotle in adobo sauce.
5: It's tomatoes, onion, garlic is making the sauce. It's earthy, it's smoky, and it's going to add another depth of flavor to this marinade. So let's chop this up.
1: Okay.
5: We want to chop it
1: up. Are we going to chop up all the...
5: No, that would set us all on fire. And so we want it to be... You're good.
1: Okay.
5: Yep. Uh-huh. Mm-hmm. And then once you kind of get through... Mm-hmm.
1: It's real juicy.
5: Then you can always go back over it.
1: Yeah, like I would just, my instinct would be to kind of like do this thing.
5: Very nice. Yes, look, that, see, did you just see that? Instinct. You're getting it.
1: Okay.
5: So because it's a little bit of a tougher piece of meat, mm-hmm. that's why we're going to marinate this. Now listen, you can do this for 8 hours. We would love 24 hours.
1: You mean marinating?
5: Exactly. So, I mean, if you ran home and, you know, even if you only had an hour, you know, that's going to be good. First, we want to pull all of this air out of this. Mm-hmm. I'm sorry. That's one of my favorite parts. I don't know why.
1: I love you. Skirt steak, I love you.
5: And so then what we'll do is massage it.
1: Do you feel like this is
5: fully coated? I think you've done an absolutely beautiful job with that. And then, yes, that is going to go into the fridge to marinate. And so we'll just put it back here.
1: All right.
5: So now we finished our marinade, and we're going to start our roasted vegetables.
1: Okay.
5: And I have got something that is going to change your life when it comes to this.
1: Tell me.
5: So this is, it has all the vegetables that you might want to roast, and then the different times. And you don't have to have a recipe. This is going to be so freeing for you, honestly. So we're going to start with our Brussels sprouts. I'm going to show you, and then you're going to finish. Mm-hmm. So we're going to cut the end off of it, and then we're going to cut it in half, and it's going to go into our bowl.
1: Okay. What about frozen?
5: Brussels sprouts?
1: Yeah.
5: Well, what happens
1: That's how we did in the 70s in my mom's kitchen.
5: And that is why we didn't like them.
1: Oh, I hated them.
5: They were disgusting.
1: When I was a little kid, to put one bite of a Brussels sprout in my mouth
5: was
1: close
5: hell on
1: to
5: earth.
1: Torture as you could
5: hell
1: imagine.
5: On earth. If you roast them, though, it's a whole new world. And then here we are again. You've got those done. Those are beautiful.
1: Set them over here.
5: And that's what we're going to pair with that filet mignon. Okay. And now we're going to move on to our peppers. And so what I like to do is cut it in half. Go ahead and cut it straight
1: just
5: in
1: like
5: half.
1: That.
5: Uh-huh. Being very careful to see where you're... Mm-hmm. Beautiful. And then I just pull this right out. And then we're going to make nice long slices. You want to keep it even. That's one of the main secrets about roasting vegetables is that they all need to cook and get finished at the same time.
1: What about these white bits? Like, so I used to cut those out
5: And
1: sometimes.
5: You can. I want to show you something. Mm-hmm. So if you will hold your knife here, mm-hmm. it's going to give you a lot more security, mm-hmm. and I think you're going to be more comfortable with it.
1: I like your grip. The grip is better.
5: It's so much better because you have more control. And when you have more control of your knife, you're more comfortable. All right, so now we're going to get to our onions.
1: Oh, onions. How are we doing it, though? Dice? Now,
5: we're going to do just like a rainbow, so just a half moon. So we're going to cut it in half.
1: Okay.
5: Both ends off, and then keep going. So what we're going to do, we're going to roast all of our vegetables on separate pans because, again...
1: Well, that sounds like a pain.
5: Well, it is, but it's really going to make that much of a difference. When you're only using a few ingredients mm-hmm. and salt and pepper, the technique is so important in making this successful.
1: Okay. I would have thrown
5: so
1: them all
5: in the
1: same pan.
5: So I know you would have.
1: Who cares?
5: And some of them would have burned, and some of them would have been raw, and then you would have been frustrated and said, I don't know how to roast vegetables.
1: Yeah.
5: Okay, so it's technique.
1: Yeah.
5: You're getting very good with your knife, and I'm proud of you.
1: Well, thank you. I'm working on it. But I do have to be reminded about where to hold it, to grip it. It's like a bat when you choke up on the bat.
5: Or your tennis racket. You know
1: I do.
5: If you held your tennis racket with your finger hanging out like that, you wouldn't be worth a damn.
1: Mm-mm.
5: Okay.
1: I'm still not worth a damn. Just FYI, but point taken.
5: So now I want you to generously olive oil these. There we go.
1: Okay.
5: Beautifully coated.
1: Mm-hmm.
5: Good. And that's going to help to ensure that this is going to caramelize. We want it to get that beautiful brown color.
1: Now I can't stop.
5: See, I know, it's kind of fun, isn't it? Now we're going to
1: salt
5: it generously. We're going to pepper it generously.
1: Now, do I need to, like, sprinkle, then toss, or just
5: sprinkle,
1: throw it all in there?
5: Sprinkle.
1: Too much?
5: That's
1: a lot.
5: That's going to be done. Okay, that's all you need, and then we'll toss it. It kind of helps if you want to, you know, go ahead and go in the circle so you're not just dumping it in the middle.
1: Okay.
5: That will kind of help it just a little bit.
1: I would say less pepper than salt, no?
5: And that's the great news. It's yours.
1: Okay.
5: So do whatever you want. This recipe is not the boss of you.
1: Yeah.
5: You are the boss of it, okay?
1: Right. Take that recipe. I'm not going to take it anymore from you.
5: Now, and also at home, listen, if you don't want to pull out three different sheet pans.
1: I don't own three different sheet pans.
5: Well, that's the deal. Okay, I get that. You can always separate it.
1: Okay.
5: So you could do Brussels sprouts here, onions here. So let's throw the onions on one.
1: Okay.
5: Uh-huh.
1: Okay, it does not just share. Okay. Yes. It says don't crowd the pan.
5: Correct. We do not want to crowd it.
1: These Brussels want to keep their social distance.
5: Let's flip these little guys over. Oh. Because the more surface area that's on the bottom of this pan, the more beautiful they're going to be. All right, and now we have one more. Spread that out.
1: And why are we doing three pans again?
5: Because they're all going to cook at different times.
1: Oh, okay.
5: Okay, and if we, otherwise, the Brussels sprouts are going to be raw, these are going to be overdone, and the onions are going to be burnt, and we cannot have that.
1: No.
5: And so now we'll go in the oven with these. Why don't we put peppers and onions on top, and then we will do our sprouts on the bottom.
1: Okay, well, that was easy enough.
5: There we go. Now, so what we'll do is we're going to let that cook for a little bit.
1: Okay.
5: And then what we want to do is we'll want to rotate the pan.
1: Like just move them around.
5: Exactly.
1: But do I have to flip them? I could get obsessed about flipping each onion.
5: You could, but you don't need to.
1: Okay.
5: Very nice. That's good.
1: Okay. All right.
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0: right, so now our vegetables are roasting in the oven. You just gave them a nice toss, so we're going to leave those alone for a minute, and we are going to get ready to cook that beautiful skirt steak.
1: Okay.
0: All right, so we'll go ahead and grab that.
1: 24 hours it's been marinating.
0: So now what we're going to do is pull it out. We're going to put it on this paper towel. What will happen when we get ready to cook this? Our pan is going to be as hot as the hinges of hell. Do you understand me?
1: Okay.
0: And if this marinade is still on here.
1: Like that was drippy.
0: No, you're good. Okay. We're going to pat it. I mean, we're about to get serious with this.
1: Okay.
0: Because it will end up just steaming it and almost boiling it.
1: Ugh.
0: And that's not what we want. We want that beautiful caramelized crust. So we are really going to get all the moisture out of it.
1: Okay.
0: So we are going to press on this.
1: We're soaking it up.
0: Now, let's come over here. I want you to...
1: Okay, just a question. Is this pan hot?
0: Hot as the hinges of hell, honey. It is hot. Do not touch it. Brush it with the canola oil.
1: Okay.
0: And that will help it not stick. When we did that marinade, you have to remember that we added a little bit of sugar. We've also got balsamic that has sugar in it. It's going to smoke a little bit, okay?
1: Smoking now.
0: Because it's hot. So let's turn our vent on, which is that little button right over there, and that's going to pull the smoke up.
1: Okay. That vent's over there. How's that going to help?
0: It will.
1: Okay.
0: All right, let's put that down.
1: Does it matter which side?
0: No. Just put it down.
1: Woo!
0: Very good. So, but this little bit of smoke, it's going to be so worth it, I promise. Let me get the grandma timer. Grandma timer.
1: Grandma alert.
0: And so literally it's just going to take 3 minutes on both sides.
1: Okay. Why do we use a cast iron pan? Why couldn't I just use a skillet?
0: Oh, honey, because cast iron holds the heat. It cooks so evenly. It really is just the absolute best way when you're getting ready to cook a steak.
1: Now, is it hot?
0: It's hot as the hinges of hell.
1: Just kidding. Oh, my gosh. It's
0: You're
1: sticky.
0: Okay.
1: It's broken.
0: No,
1: I burned it.
0: No, the reason that it's sticky is we had a little bit of sugar in the marinade. But look at that. It's beautiful.
1: Okay. I got to tell you, I would have said that's burnt.
0: No, it's caramelized. That is absolutely gorgeous.
1: Oh, my God. I need the jaws of life
0: Calm
1: to
0: down.
1: Get this
0: deep
1: thing up.
0: Deep breath. Deep breath. You're good. There you are.
1: Oh, boy. Oh,
0: look
1: boy.
0: Look at those beautiful marks. You're killing it.
1: I mean, it looks pretty. It smells good. But see, this is where I would have felt like I did it wrong.
0: Absolutely not. Okay. That's what you want. That's that wonderful, crisp, caramelized.
1: Oh, let's get on there.
0: That's the heaven.
1: I mean, come on.
0: You got it. You got it. There you go.
1: The stubborn one. Okay, 3 minutes at grandma.
0: Beautiful.
1: 3 minutes on the other
0: beautiful,
1: side?
0: Beautiful, beautiful. Yes. I think we're right there. We're about there.
1: Just pull it up.
0: Good.
1: Look
0: excellent,
1: at that.
0: Excellent,
1: it doesn't matter what size.
0: Look at how beautiful that is.
1: I must say it is.
0: Let's put it over there and let it rest.
1: Okay. Rest for 10 minutes.
0: Be careful, that pan's hot.
1: I know.
0: The pan is hot.
1: Wait, I'm

0: All right, let's get these veggies out of the oven before I burn them.
1: Ooh, oh, they look good.
0: I think they do.
2: And now we've got our onions and then our peppers.
0: Should those have been browner, or does that look good to you?
2: I think that's nice. Okay. I think that's really good. We're going to use these for fajitas after we slice that skirt steak up. And then the Brussels sprouts, we'll have
0: this
2: that with our
0: fajitas.
2: Beautiful filet
0: this
2: mignon.
0: This is a fajita seed.
2: You are absolutely right. All right, so now we have our vegetables out, and we're ready to go with the filet mignon.
3: Oh.
2: We have two beautiful fillets.
1: They're so cute.
2: Aren't they lovely? There's two beautiful. One for me,
0: you.
2: One for you.
0: One for me, exactly.
2: So, salt and pepper generously. If you don't season it well now, you literally have missed the boat.
0: Sure. You said generous.
2: Generously. Uh-huh.
0: Sides?
2: Absolutely. If you're going to eat the sides, you want it to be seasoned, right?
0: Okay.
2: Just there. Good. Very nice. Let's do that on both fillets. And then we'll do the same thing with the pepper.
0: Do you know if I served filet mignon to my husband?
2: Oh, he'd lose his mind.
0: I was going to say he'd have a heart attack, not because of the red meat, but because I had actually
2: I'm telling you,
0: cooked something. No, he'll just be like, where's Savannah?
2: And I love how you just did that. That was a pro thing.
0: Ooh, dang
2: that
0: it.
2: Was pro.
0: You know what? I don't like things to go to waste.
2: And there you are.
0: Okay, how do you think? Good?
2: It's perfect.
0: Okay,
2: absolutely
0: great,
2: perfect.
0: Great.
2: I want you to go ahead and at least smash your garlic, and let's go ahead and pull our rosemary off. Use the side of this. Hold on. Let's
0: like
2: do
0: this?
2: One clove at a time.
0: Oh.
2: And let's turn the knife away from us. Okay?
0: Oh, okay.
2: Good.
0: And then, but I'm gonna smash
2: and then
0: it.
2: You're going to use
0: Should
2: your hand.
0: Should I cut these tips off before or no?
2: Oh, no. It ain't going to do a damn. It ain't going to do anything.
0: Okay.
2: Perfect. Good.
0: Now, is that smashed enough?
2: Well, I mean, I would have put a little
0: more effort
2: into
0: it. I mean, that doesn't seem that more
2: it.
0: Smashed.
2: Let's do it. Come on. Okay, good. Good, good, good. Very
0: That's
2: nice.
0: Good, That's good, but still big old.
2: Well, if you want to cut it up, you can.
0: Well,
2: it's not necessary.
0: It says smash. I want to be smashed.
2: Okay, smash it. Smash it, smash
0: and not
2: it,
0: just
2: smash
0: with the margarita.
2: And not just with the margaritas.
0: And That's then we, smashed enough, you're saying.
2: You're beautiful.
0: Okay.
2: It's just a quick, easy, okay. You know, it's just a throw in, just
0: okay.
2: A little flavor.
0: Okay.
2: And then we have our rosemary.
0: At least from one sprig, is this the pull-off deal?
2: Ah.
0: You
2: is
0: taught me that before.
2: Is it? I think it is.
0: Okay.
2: So we'll start at the top, and then you're going to pull back. Good. And now you can do it. And doesn't that make it so much easier?
0: Mm-hmm, mm-hmm.
2: And so, and then just pick off the little ones on the end.
0: Mm-hmm. Okay. I enjoy brushing oil.
2: Now, before we go, we're already starting to smoke. Let's get that vent on, okay?
0: Oh,
2: let's turn the vent on.
0: Hey. Okay. Whew. So should we go for it?
2: We're ready. Let's do it.
0: Okay.
2: All right. So here we are. Oh, and hear that. So that's nice. That sizzle was ready.
0: How long does it take?
2: I think it's probably going to take about, 2 to 3 minutes. We just want to get that beautiful caramelization. We want to lock in all of those juices.
0: This is about, like, the crust, basically.
2: Very much so.
0: Should I be doing something with this butter to get ready for this whole scene?
2: Well, I mean, you could go ahead and cut it.
0: You think that's pretty tasty?
2: No, that's not.
0: Like there.
2: Right there.
0: That's right.
2: And a little more isn't going to hurt this.
0: Correct.
2: And just know, Savannah, that smoke is normal.
0: All right.
2: All right? Oh, that's nice. That's very, very good.
0: Isn't that?
2: And now we want to go side, side, side.
0: Okay, so that's how it should look.
2: I love it. I love it.
0: All right, so now this seems like a tricky little thing here.
2: Why?
0: Is
2: You've
0: it three
2: got it.
0: Okay, is it 3 minutes on each side?
2: Do you want to go ahead and do
0: oh,
2: the
0: yes,
2: other one, too?
0: Yeah.
2: Beautiful. Are you just not concerned about my steak, Savannah? As long as yours is
0: what
2: perfect.
0: Does that mean? Okay, yeah.
2: Does so each, let's do a flip.
0: Does each side, like, oh, geez. Oh, boy.
2: You
0: oh
2: can do
0: boy.
2: It. Let it
0: kinda.
2: Go.
0: All right. And then your guy goes over.
2: I swear it is just like Mr. Miyagi and the Karate Kid. I'm so proud.
0: It really is.
2: I'm so proud
0: Look
2: of
0: at
2: you.
0: Elizabeth.
2: But
0: Savannah.
2: I mean, that was beautiful the way you just flipped
0: oh,
2: that.
0: Thank you.
2: You're getting this.
0: There's nothing like low expectations, Elizabeth. This is fun.
2: All right. And let's get that side right there.
0: Getting this the bottom right.
2: We're still doing sides, and
0: yeah,
2: then we're
0: sides,
2: gonna
0: get, sides.
2: Okay,
0: and I still have this too.
2: One more little side there. Very
0: this
2: nice.
0: This one doesn't have another side. Interestingly.
2: Okay, so then we have the bottom.
0: Like some people. Oh. But wait, now should we do the other? This is still a rare side.
2: And
0: should
2: so
0: I do
2: now
0: that?
2: We'll put that one down.
0: Get
2: and while
0: on
2: that one's working, then we're gonna do our little pan sauce.
0: Okay.
2: So we'll add our butter.
0: And I'm just throwing it in there.
2: Yeah, throw that in.
0: Fun.
2: And then you can kind of hold the pan with the towel, okay? Be very careful. And now let's add our garlic and our rosemary.
0: Now look how it looks like it's burning. I'm
2: it's
0: sorry.
2: Not. It's just,
0: okay.
2: It's not.
0: Just throw this all in?
2: Throw it in.
0: Just sprinkle it around.
2: Very good. And then we have this spoon, and we're going to just baste it. Be real careful of that.
0: So what's basting?
2: That
0: just
2: pan.
0: Spooning it on?
2: Uh-huh. Just fill up a nice big spoon and pour it over. Oh, look at you.
0: Talk to me.
2: Okay, that's it. Keep going.
0: Is it already like the leaves and the bits are there?
2: Uh-huh.
0: Now, is it bad that I just moved it?
2: It's perfectly fine.
0: Okay.
2: Look at that. I mean, that looks like, that's it.
0: Come to mama.
2: That is a tell. That's it.
0: I need
2: that's
0: it right now. Just like that. Keep basting?
2: Uh-huh. And now we're getting ready to give us a false read. It'll be too hot.
0: Oh.
2: So just stick it in. Let's go all the way to the middle. Right now we're at 74 degrees on this thermometer.
0: I want to go like in the middle.
2: Uh-huh. Are you in the middle?
0: I feel like I am.
2: Okay, good. So this is going to be a team effort. Look at how it's coming up.
0: Mm-hmm.
2: I'm going to hold this. You're going to put one hand here and one pan there.
0: Yeah.
2: And then we're going to take it to the oven.
0: Oh, but we didn't check the other one. Do you want me to take this out?
2: No, no, no. It's fine. They're same size. They're going to cook just about the same.
0: Do you want me to take this out now?
2: No, it's going to go into the oven with the thermometer. It's an oven read.
0: It can go into the oven?
2: Well, this is going to stay out. That's going to stay in.
0: Wow.
2: And we're going to do this together.
0: How we?
2: Now the oven's hot. Go on in. So if you were at home by yourself.
0: Yeah.
2: Yay! You would wait and you would put your thermometer in now. And then you would shut it. And look at here. Look at there.
0: Wow.
2: Isn't that fun? And then we could even turn on an oven light if we want to look at it in here. So we want to get up to about, 127.
0: Okay.
2: Because once it comes out, the temperature is going to raise a few more degrees.
0: Okay.
2: 130 is going to be a perfect medium rare.
0: Okay.
2: So we'll just sit here and let this
0: come. So you do 127 figuring it's going to continue to cook when it's out on the.
2: Correct.
0: How long in the oven is
2: that's
0: it really?
2: Why, I mean, it's like, 4 minutes?
0: Yeah.
2: 3 minutes?
0: So it's quickie. Okay.
2: It is quick. And that is the thing that's a little unnerving because it's not hard. It's just fast.
0: You just got to be
2: so
0: ready to
2: those
0: rock.
2: Sides and ready to roll. I mean, seriously, would your husband not die? And you can do this at home.
0: You'd be dead. I'd have to step over his dead body. He died in shock. And I'm like, excuse me. Well, I made
2: hold
0: two
2: on,
0: steaks,
2: we
0: but now you died in shock. So I'll have to eat both steaks myself. Or 1 degree.
2: Okay, there we go. Go, go, go, go, go.
0: Okay, now where do I put it, though?
2: All right, we're going to put it back on our induction. Okay?
0: Oh, Jesus. It's okay. I would be like, it's dead.
2: Be careful.
0: I died.
2: Wait,
0: here.
2: Let's focus. Focus. Holy deep crap. Breath. And we're going to focus.
0: Oh, jeez. This is terrifying.
2: Shoot.
0: That one's on you.
2: Okay.
0: Where do I put it?
2: Right there.
0: It looks incredible.
2: Please, would you just look at that. It's absolutely beautiful.
0: Remember that time you burned me with the thermometer?
2: No, I don't.
0: It's a hot pan.
2: I don't remember that.
0: So where do I put these? I should take them off the hot pan.
2: Yes, take it off the hot pan.
0: These look delicious.
2: And then let me grab our sprouts.
0: Yeah.
2: And we'll scrape them on. And then this one is going to be done. We'll grab our vegetables.
0: Okay. Is it okay that they've just been sitting on those? They haven't, like, continued to burn or anything?
2: No, not at all. Not at all. Just kind of add those to this.
0: Teamwork makes the dream work.
2: That's it. So now let's grab our beautiful skirt steak.
0: Mm.
2: It's been resting.
0: Yeah.
2: So now all of those juices have reabsorbed into the fibers. Let's move this here. We can still use those
0: should
2: tongs.
0: I serve it or
2: no,
0: should I
2: we're
0: going to
2: cut
0: pan?
2: It. We're going to thinly slice it. And this, without a doubt, is probably one of the most important things. We are going to cut this across the grain. So do you see these long fibers that are
0: yes.
2: going this way?
0: Yeah, I guess.
2: All right. So if we were to cut it with those.
0: Yeah, I would have followed
2: then,
0: the line.
2: I mean, if we did this, it is going to be so tough in your mouth, you're not going to be able to chew it.
0: Wow.
2: So then we will cut this way. And you want to kind of do it on the bias. So just a little bit of a angle. Okay?
0: Okay.
2: All right. Now, I know you can do this. Very nice.
0: Yoga.
2: Very nice.
0: There is no try. There is only do.
2: But look, and there you are.
0: I do.
2: I mean,
0: figure that out.
2: This
0: like,
2: is just wonderful.
0: Like, isn't it funny that like someone figured out at some point
2: that we need to go across the grain, and now you know what they're talking about.
0: So this is this, and now I'll go like this.
2: Perfect,
0: right?
2: Across the grain, and that is going to make sure that every single bite is so tender and so delicious and so flavorful.
0: Mm-hmm.
2: You're not even going to believe it.
0: It's taking all of my self-control not to just start eating this.
2: Always remember, though, Savannah, that since you're the chef, you get to have the chef special.
0: What's that?
2: You know, which is just like one little piece, like before it goes. Well, oh, you gotta make sure it's amazing.
0: Taste
2: you know.
0: Test? Okay, let me finish this, then I'm gonna do.
2: Oh, it is. I'm sorry, I'm making you do all the work, and I'm just sitting over here enjoying myself.
0: Oh, I love it.
2: Oh,
0: is it really good?
2: Mm-hmm. It's absolutely delicious.
0: I hate these last little bits. That's where it's like the risk of blood is high. Okay, I'm gonna take a little chef special.
2: But because we did that marinade, the caramelization, you know, it's got that little bit of crunch, that beautiful
0: real nice
2: depth of flavor, that little bit of sweetness. Mm. So let's add it to our tray here.
0: Tongs? What?
2: Yeah, let's do tongs. Tongs are going to be perfect.
0: Best steak I ever made. Only steak I ever made. But
2: Is it really? Mm. You should be very, very proud of yourself.
0: Is this it? Is it dinner served?
2: This is it, honey. I mean, we can go ahead and take this over to the table.
0: Okay, yay.
2: And I'll grab...

0: I can't believe it.
1: Yeah, it doesn't get any better. Oh, absolutely gosh. Does not get any better.
0: It looks incredible.
2: And a margarita. But so see, you could serve this with the flour tortillas and the pico de gallo and cheese, or you could do that with the mashed potatoes and maybe some roasted carrots. Whatever your kids love, now you know how to roast every vegetable that there is.
0: This is the first time I've made a steak and the first time I've roasted a vegetable.
2: Cheers!
0: Not my first margarita. No. Let's do this.
2: We're good at this. Mm-hmm.
0: This is so fun. Okay, so what do we do?
2: Let's do a little bit of this.
0: Come to mama.
2: And then here we are with those and beautiful roasted vegetables
0: that you did.
2: You know, it's that moment right before you cut into your steak that you kind of take that breath wondering, you know, was it cooked properly?
0: Well, that's what
2: Is it just like I like? Look at it.
0: It's so tender. Oh, my gosh. This is my Christmas card.
2: That's it. That should be absolutely.
0: I mean, this looks incredible.
2: That doesn't get any better.
0: Let's taste it. Delicious. I gotta say.
2: I'm sorry. Mm. You killed it.
0: So
2: absolutely
0: good.
2: Killed it.
0: It's so tender. Let me try these Brussels.
2: And I love.
0: Not mom's frozen.
2: The aromatic of just that little bit of garlic and rosemary that we threw in at the last minute was beautiful.
0: It is really delicious. Okay, now I gotta try skirt steak. Tender, not chewy, because we cut it across the grain.
2: And that's the key.
0: I might have added a little more salt.
2: And that's fine.
0: Lesson learned.
2: So now you know. We've opened up so many possibilities to you because you saw two ways to make a steak, one with a marinade, one without, and then we know exactly how to roast vegetables. So you've got everything from roasting an onion and peppers, if you wanted to make fajitas, all the way to beautiful Brussels sprouts or butternut squash. I mean, it's unbelievable what you can do now.
0: I know. Are you saying that like other cuts of steak I could prepare in the same way?
2: Absolutely. So it doesn't matter whether it's a ribeye, or if you are doing a filet like we did today, it's the same method. It just depends on the cut of the meat. You're either gonna marinate it and have to be very careful with the way you cook it, or you're gonna go sear it on all sides and go in the oven to finish.
0: Just
2: so you've done it.
0: Now I can make anything.
2: You really can. Any sort of protein and vegetable.
0: I just have one final question.
2: What is that?
0: Is the pan hot?
2: Honey, that pan is hotter than the hinges of hell.
0: How about the streak? It's cold as ice.
2: Cheers.
0: Cheers. Thank you. Over the years, I have been lucky enough to step into the Today Show kitchen and watch the best chefs from around the world teach us some incredible recipes.
3: And we had made that pesto, which was, oh,
0: exactly.
3: Darn. I almost got out of this one clean.
4: Turn it down.
3: Oh, my God. I have one job.
0: None of which I've mastered because, well, I actually don't know the first thing about how to cook. And unfortunately for today's culinary coach and my dear friend Siri Daly, she's experienced my kitchen chaos up close a few too many times.
5: The biggest step is slicing it.
3: Oh boy, come on, oh my gosh.
0: Well, I'm ready to put that behind me. Now, Siri's gonna teach me some kid-friendly favorites, including mac and cheese and chicken tenders with a few special ingredients. Plus, I'm gonna learn, finally, how to make a perfect grilled cheese. The real test will be to see if our kids love what we make, and they are a tough crowd. But I'm excited to give it a try, so let's get started. Hi, Siri.
6: Well, hello. Thank you for having me.
0: We meet again in the kitchen.
6: I know.
0: Although usually you're doing... Hi, Siri.
6: Well, hello. Thank you for having me.
0: We meet again in the kitchen.
6: I know.
0: Although usually you're doing the cooking and I'm doing the staring.
6: Not today.
0: Or the drinking.
6: Friend, not today.
0: Well, you know that my kids don't have the healthiest of eating habits. I really do want to learn some basic things so I could feed them a decent dinner, maybe sneak in some vegetables.
7: We can do that. Our plan for today is, first, Savannah will learn how to make a perfect grilled cheese. Then we'll cook the noodles for the mac and cheese. Make the cheese sauce, bread and bake the chicken tenders, prepare a special sauce, and serve.
0: Every Saturday, Charlie wants a grilled cheese for lunch. And I try to do it, but I end up, I put it on the griddle, I put butter, then I end up, the cheese isn't melt, but the outside is burnt.
7: Right.
0: I end up putting it in the microwave. It's a disaster.
7: Okay, so here we go. We're going to start with our bread.
0: Okay.
7: I'm going to use some classic whole wheat, but we have sourdough here, Italian. I've even done it with English muffins, which is kind of fun.
0: I love that.
7: And cinnamon raisin bread, because I know Charlie has a hankering for that. You choose what you would like. I'm going to go, like I said, with just the regular kind of whole wheat.
0: I'm going to try whole wheat, too.
7: We have salted butter here, just one side of the bread.
0: Okay, well, see, I do both sides.
7: This is the side that's going to go on the griddle, and that will get it all nice and gooey and buttery and golden brown. You just basically want to kind of smother it and make sure you get it all the way up to the edges so that not a single piece of bread is without.
0: But now, if I did want to do your mayonnaise trick, I would do butter and then mayonnaise.
7: Yeah, and then maybe just do like a little less butter, a little less mayonnaise, so you're not, you know, smothering it. But I have found it does tend to enhance the flavor a little bit. But there's nothing wrong with salted butter.
0: You always keep your butter out on the kitchen counter, which shocked me. I thought you had to keep it in the fridge.
7: I keep salted butter out. Salted butter tends to last longer on the counter. My grandma did that. My mom did that.
0: And then it's nice and soft. Exactly. You're not like, you know. Okay, I did mine.
7: Okay.
0: I beat you. Did I do enough?
7: Okay, now we're going to use about 2 ounces of cheese, which is roughly like 4 slices.
0: And this is a pretty thin slice. Like some of my white American cheese is thick.
7: Right. So if it's thicker, then maybe 2 slices.
0: Okay.
7: I'm going to try 4 here. And again, okay, now we're going to turn this over because we want to do it. That's the side that's going to go on the griddle, right?
0: Okay.
7: So
0: already screwed up.
7: It's all right. This is pretty like forgiving
0: recipe. Is it okay that it's like hanging over the edges? I get kind of obsessy about that.
7: You want to get them just kind of right up to the edges, but it's okay if it hangs off a little because honestly, that's the best part. I don't know if your kids make you cut off the crust, but my kids do. And then like pro mom tip, you just eat it.
0: Exactly.
7: So that's your lunch.
0: Yeah, and that's your lunch. Enjoy.
7: Yeah.
0: Okay.
7: Okay, so now we're going to put it on the griddle carefully because it's hot.
0: Wait, what did we put on this? Nothing?
7: No, because...
0: No oil, no cooking spray?
7: The butter is basically your cooking spray.
0: Okay.
7: Okay? Now we're going to not touch it for about 2.5 minutes. You kind of want to go slow and low, and then I'm going to show you a little trick after that. Oh, by the way, we have some...
0: Oh, what is this?
7: Some spiked lemonade, if you would like that, to cheers.
0: Now we're getting closer to our reality.
7: Yeah, exactly.
0: Mmm.
7: We'll have regular lemonade for the children.
0: Yes, exactly. Okay, so this is going on.
7: Yes, we don't want to move it because that will disrupt the cooking process, and we're really trying to get the bread nice and golden.
0: That's funny because what I'd be doing is pressing this down. Press.
7: Another thing, make sure you use a plastic spatula because anything metal will scrape your griddle or even your nonstick pan. That's key.
0: Okay.
7: Then let me show you our little trick. Okay, you have one over here. This is called a burger dome. Okay, so after we flip this, we're going to cover it with our burger dome for another about 2 minutes.
0: Okay.
7: And that's going to ensure that the cheese melts and gets nice and ooey gooey and the bread still crisps.
0: Could I put just like a glass lid of a half or a pot?
7: Not glass. I would use, again, like a metal bowl or a pot. You could use a pot.
0: Okay.
7: Whatever you use, if it doesn't have a handle like this, use pot holders to remove it.
0: Why is everyone warning me all the time about the pans are hot? Well, you know, I know.
7: Listen, I have burn marks from all my times in the kitchen, so you're not alone.
0: Okay.
7: I know. Right, we're going to flip them now.
0: See, I find that
7: hard.
0: You
7: need to use your fingers.
0: Oh, is that
7: okay?
0: Yeah, that's cool. Ooh, that looks good.
7: Look how pretty. Oh, wow. Perfect.
0: But now the cheese is not melted.
7: Press it down a little bit. So that's why now we grab our burger domes. Mm-hmm.
0: Right away goes the burger dome. I'm going to get one of these.
7: That's it.
0: I wonder where I've been going wrong.
7: Maybe you're trying to do it too fast. I feel like a lot of people just want to crank up the heat.
0: Yeah.
7: And that will just burn your bread and your cheese won't melt enough.
0: What if I wanted to add like turkey or ham or something
7: that? This is just like your basic grilled cheese. Now you could add tomatoes, bacon, ham, turkey, anything.
0: When would I add it in this process?
7: In the beginning, right?
0: Oh, yeah. Okay.
7: When you put on the cheese, you would add whatever else you want. All right, I think we're ready.
0: Okay.
7: Let's see. Ooh, look at the meltiness on the side.
0: Yours is meltier than mine, but it looks good.
7: Sometimes it depends on the cheeses. Mm-hmm. I think that looks great.
0: Okay.
7: All right.
0: Ooh, I mean, this truly does look great.
7: Just slice it.
0: You know what my mom used to make?
7: Do you do triangles or rectangles?
0: I like triangles, rectangles, or strips. My mom used to do fried bologna a lot.
7: Ooh.
0: I know, it's very 70s. That tastes good, though.
7: So good.
0: Oh, my gosh. I'm a culinary genius now.
7: We did it. Grilled cheese. All right.
0: I needed to know this.

0: We're going to make a baked mac and cheese with a special ingredient. There's going to be cauliflower blended into the sauce. I'm telling you, your kids will not know. Okay?
1: Sneaking in vegetables.
0: Yep,
1: is the
0: not
1: name
0: above
1: of the
0: it.
1: Game.
0: Not above it. So we have boiling water over here. Yeah. We want to always season our water before. So you can generously season with the salt.
1: I'm trying to get better at being generous.
0: Okay. Because you're a very generous person.
1: Yes, but not with salt. And thank you. Thank you for the vote of confidence. I mean, like, I would normally have thought that's enough. More.
0: Should we taste it? So the reason you want to salt it so generously, especially in this case, is the pasta's only cooking for 6 minutes. So it's not going to have a lot of time to absorb
1: that. I think I need more.
0: Let's do more. I mean, you can...
1: It should taste real salty.
0: Yeah. Instead of using your finger,
1: yeah,
0: just like pour some in.
1: That just seems so excessive.
0: Oh, gosh.
1: I can't.
0: Okay.
1: How about that?
0: Okay,
1: good. Okay, pour in. This is a pound of elbow mac.
0: A pound of elbow mac. So just take that wooden spoon and give it a stir a couple times just to break up the pasta. You don't want it to stick together.
1: Do I keep the heat on high?
0: Uh-huh.
1: Okay.
0: You should be good. Okay. Now, for a nice little shortcut, I have this cauliflower that you can steam in the microwave.
1: That is cheating.
0: It's not cheating. We are busy mothers. There is nothing wrong with it.
1: We're microwaving?
0: We're microwaving it. Put it this side down so that the...
1: Scandal!
0: Microwave. Just do 5. And that'll give us a good timing on the pasta. I mean, if you want, you can always cut up your florets and steam it. Like, I've done that, obviously, but...
1: You know what?
0: On a busy night?
1: I know my way around a microwave.
0: This is Monterey Jack, which I'm going to take. That is cheddar. Okay. 8 ounces each.
1: Okay.
0: We are going to... I use the... Yeah, the
1: big
0: side.
1: I like the big side.
0: Yep.
1: I'm good on the grating until we get to the very end.
0: Right. That's when you kind of just want to, you know, scoot your hands back as much as you can.
1: I'm not going to lie. My tricep hurts.
0: I know. So then you don't have to go to the gym either.
1: Oh, geez,
0: this is like your fingers are getting awfully close. Just keep going with this. Put it down.
1: I'm scaring you?
0: Yes.
1: Scaring you a little bit? I'm scaring myself. Okay.
0: See, like when I get to the very end, honestly, this is what I'm going to do. I'm just going to break it up because, again, like little pieces will melt.
1: Oh, see? Yeah.
0: Okay.
1: I don't know why. I don't know why people are nervous. Does the recipe call for blood? I can't tell. I think my arm's going to be sore tomorrow.
0: Yeah.
1: All right. Well,
0: now, what we're going to do is we're going to reserve 3/4 cup of the cheese.
1: Can it live together?
0: Yep.
1: Okay.
0: Okay. We're going to put our cheese on this same sheet pan to just make some room.
1: Mine can come over here.
0: Yes.
1: Okay. Oh, there's our cauliflower.
0: So the cauliflower's on. I'm going to let it sit for just a second because it's hot. And why don't we drain the pasta?
1: Okay. All right. Let me guess. Hot pot? Ooh, it's a heavy one, too.
0: I know. So right into the drainer.
1: Just pour it all in.
0: Yeah. And then put some cold water. Rinse the pasta because that's going to stop the cooking process.
1: Oh, okay.
0: Yeah.
1: Cold water.
0: So just cold water. It'll
1: just
0: stop the
1: it?
0: Cooking. Yep.
1: Okay. It's not going to get too soggy?
0: No. And then you can kind of just shake it, let it drain in the sink, and that's it. We'll leave it there while we make our sauce. So do you want to go grab the cauliflower from the microwave?
1: Ooh, I better bring a thing in case it's hot.
0: Yeah, just... Hold on to, like, the edges of the bag.
1: Okay. Ah, just kidding. Look, it says pick up here.
0: Yeah.
1: Well, that's helpful.
0: So convenient.
1: That's friendly.
0: Okay, now we are going to cut that open, and we're going to pour it right into the blender.
1: So that's
0: all right,
1: that.
0: So now we're going to add 1.5 cup of milk.
1: We
0: have whole milk here. You can use 2%, but I wouldn't go any lower than that just because it's going to add flavor. And it's helpful if the milk is at room temperature. If it's not, you can always, like, microwave it for, like, 15 to 20 seconds. It'll just help when you make your roux that everything's kind of consistent.
1: I fear kitchen machinery. Anything with blades is a little scary. Yeah. Does that seem good?
0: That seems good.
1: Okay, then what?
0: Okay, so
1: on. And then what?
0: And we'll probably hit the puree button if your blender has that.
1: There you go.
0: Wow. And we're going to let it go for just for a little bit.
1: I always feel I have to hold it.
0: And, all right, that's looking pretty good. I think we can stop it and just... We want to blend it until it's really, really smooth and silky and creamy because any chunks might, you know, sound off the children alarm.
1: Alert, vegetable, alert, vegetable. Okay. Ooh, that looks milky.
0: That looks very good,
1: yeah. I think it does.
0: Why don't you grab that butter,
1: All right.
0: And we're just going to butter our casserole dish. Just
1: how am I
0: it over
1: doing
0: here.
1: It? Okay.
0: We're going to, I mean, you can
1: like
0: use your hands.
1: I would just
0: hands,
1: go, like, take
0: but
1: the stick
0: I just like
1: and
0: to,
1: stick it around.
0: Yeah, you could do that. Or you could just kind of, like, scoop it up with this and let's get the sides
1: your
0: in.
1: Way seems what? Classier.
0: I just don't like mess. I'm just
1: I don't
0: know,
1: either.
0: So OCD.
1: You really
0: there
1: are.
0: You
1: is that good? Okay.
0: Yeah.
1: But that's
0: a little more.
1: Seem
0: you
1: like
0: can
1: a
0: do
1: much.
0: More. Yeah.
1: Yeah, like I like to get
0: yeah,
1: it
0: I would
1: in
0: get
1: there.
0: A good goop.
1: I usually just take the stick.
0: Perfect.
1: Am I getting the sides
0: but there's
1: too?
0: Nothing wrong with taking the stick. Yeah, sides and bottom.
1: This is where my type A personality really comes in. I'm like, I want every side done.
0: Yep.
1: right. I don't want to mess it up, you know? I want to get an
0: Perfect.
1: A. I want to get an A.
0: A plus on buttering the casserole dish.
1: Okay. Okay. That's over.
0: Now we're going to measure out one more cup of milk.
1: Okay.
0: There you go.
1: Got it.
0: 3 tablespoons of flour. You can measure out and put in that little bowl. Okay.
1: This is mise en place.
0: Absolutely. Wow.
1: Or mising en place.
0: Then we are going to start our roux. I'll put the cheese over here just for later. Okay, the first thing we're going to do is get 4 tablespoons of butter, mm-hmm. and you can kind of eyeball that.
1: Well, I can't, but I know that one stick
0: is about
1: is
0: a half of a stick.
1: Yeah. So it's like that.
0: Perfect. And just throw that right in the pot.
1: I enjoy this part.
0: Yeah.
1: I just like to see how the butter skates around.
0: It, right? It's really pretty.
1: Seems like
0: and
1: it's having
0: also
1: a good time.
0: Smells good.
1: Yeah. This is what cooking should be.
0: You can add the flour. We have to whisk constantly. That's why we love to have everything ready, because this is kind of something you have to babysit.
1: Yes.
0: You don't really want to walk away at this point.
1: Okay.
0: Just make sure that you try to avoid the clumps.
1: Okay.
0: Frothy and then when we add the milk, we're also going to do it sort of slowly. We don't want to add it all at once.
1: I like to dump it in, so don't
0: because
1: do that.
0: Because we want to activate the flour and the starch.
1: Does that look frothy to you?
0: It's looking good, yeah. See how it's starting to bubble a little?
1: Yeah. This is awesome. I'm so impatient. Let's get in there.
0: Perfect. Now you can add some more.
1: Mm-hmm. Wow, this is coming together.
0: Yeah. And then next, we're going to add our milky cauliflower mixture.
1: But don't I want to get this a little smoother first?
0: That's good.
1: Whew! God, this is worse. Not since my Jane Fonda aerobics routine have I worked out this hard.
0: Yeah, you probably did that this morning. Right?
1: I know. I'm like, yeah. Add the cauliflower puree and stir to combine. Is this as little at a time thing?
0: Since you've already added, you're good to go now. Mm-hmm. Perfect. And wait, it's going to start to thicken.
1: This is so sneaky. You would never know this is cauliflower.
0: Yep. And then we're going to add our cheese.
1: Bring to a simmer. Now, is this a simmer?
0: Yeah, because see the bubble starting to form.
1: Yeah, okay.
0: Yeah.
1: Whisking constantly. Cook for 1 to 2 minutes until thickens. Do you think that's thick enough?
0: It's getting there. Another, way to tell is if, once you kind of lift it, you want to just see some of the remains on the spoon.
1: I mean, this whole constant stirring.
0: Yeah.
1: It's like a baby. You always have to be watching
0: 5 minutes of babysitting.
1: Yeah.
0: All right.
1: This seems cooked.
0: Yeah. So now let's add our cheese.
1: Okay. All right. I'm just going to dump it in.
0: Yeah. And then just continue to stir.
1: I want to have a big splash. Okay.
0: Perfect.
1: Now I'm going to get my stirrer out.
0: Yeah.
1: Goodbye, whisk.
0: Goodbye, whisk.
1: You've done a good job, but we're moving on. Okay.
0: This is my favorite part, too.
1: Yeah, this looks pretty
0: so
1: yummy.
0: Cheesy.
1: Season with salt to taste, but I'm not there ready for that.
0: Here's where we grab the
1: magic spoon box. Do you want to taste it, or are you trusting me?
0: I'm going to trust you. I trust your palate.
1: I think it needs a little salt.
0: Some salt. Go for it.
1: Okay. Well, not a lot, though.
0: Okay.
1: It's pretty tasty.
0: There you go. I mean, there's salt in the cheese naturally, and so, that's good.
1: I mean, I don't know. The salting thing is very perplexing to me.
0: Now, I'm going to grab...
1: I don't want to over-salt,
0: the
1: but
0: pasta.
1: I don't want
0: to know. That's why you can always, you can...
1: Now what happens?
0: Put some on. Now, I'm going to break this pasta up just a little bit so that it doesn't clump together.
1: Oh, you add the pasta to here, but it says remove from the heat, so I think I need to turn it off.
0: Okay, you want to turn it off? Yep.
1: Okay,
0: and then
1: it's off.
0: I kind of

0: So the mac and cheese is in the oven. Mm. Now we are going to make some Parmesan crusted chicken fingers.
1: Yeah.
0: Chicken tenders.
1: My kids live on chicken fingers.
0: Right? And so first we're going to set up a dredging station. So first, why don't you grab the flour? Mm-hmm. And we're going to add 3/4 cup to this pie pan. Mm-hmm. And I like to use pie pans mm-hmm. because it's just the perfect shallow dish yeah. with, you know, the ridged
1: That's
0: sides.
1: A good idea.
0: Yeah. Now we're going to use 3 egg whites. Have you ever separated?
1: I have. I okay. think I do know how to do it. Three egg whites.
0: Do you want me to do one with you?
1: Or well, do you wanna... let me try okay, and you great. Can grade me.
0: And then, yeah, you can put the...
1: egg whites.
0: Egg white will go in here. Mm-hmm. Yeah.
1: Well.
0: Egg yolk.
1: There you go. Oh, shoot. Okay. You got any extra eggs?
0: Just... And it's okay. So
1: it's
0: this
1: not
0: isn't
1: pretty.
0: Like, this
1: it's
0: isn't...
1: not pretty, but I can do it.
0: Yeah. That's perfect. But I'm going to give you a little tip. Instead of cracking the egg on a side, crack it on the countertop.
1: Oh, really?
0: It'll give you a more even shell. Sometimes when you crack it, there you go.
1: Oh.
0: When you crack it on the...
1: Oh, my gosh, that's so much
0: right?
1: better.
0: There you go.
1: Wow, game change.
0: Uh-huh. Okay, so now the panko, and we're going to use about a cup
1: of panko.
0: Yep, that's okay. the panko. You can use breadcrumbs, too. I just like panko because I feel
1: What's
0: like
1: the
0: it
1: difference?
0: Gets a little crispier. This is a Japanese breadcrumb.
1: Oh, okay.
0: Breadcrumbs tend to just be more fine.
1: 1 cup.
0: And
1: okay.
0: I like the crisp that panko offers.
1: Okay, good to know. So I actually always wondered what the heck the difference was. Okay.
0: One cup
1: just sprinkling
0: of that.
1: It around. Okay.
0: And then 1/3 cup of Parmesan.
1: Okay.
0: Right there. Mm-hmm. And then you can use that whisk to kind of... Perfect.
1: Okay.
0: And just kind of combine that. So now our dredging station is all set.
1: Okay.
0: Chicken. We have 5 chicken tenders here, which you can find at the store.
1: Mm-hmm.
0: If you don't find chicken tenders, you can always buy breasts and kind of just cut them into strips.
1: Okay. So now, what am I doing? Just laying
0: just
1: it on the
0: lay
1: pan?
0: It on here because it's just going to be a vessel for us to season the chicken.
1: So I'm not, this isn't the pan I'm going to cook in.
0: No.
1: Okay. So I don't need to grease it or whatever. Okay.
0: Perfect.
1: So it could be a plate. Could be anything.
0: Yeah. And then season generously, the word of the day.
1: Both sides?
0: Both sides. So you can use those tongs to flip it over. Because this is really the only point other than like the Parmesan that we're seasoning.
1: Is that enough?
0: That's great. That looks great.
1: I'm getting
0: Perfect.
1: More.

0: like liberal.
1: Yes, I like it. Okay.
0: Salt. Good.
1: Awesome. Yep. And then turn it.
0: Okay.
1: Perfect.
0: And I guess you could do pepper if your kids liked it, but it's always a little it's questionable
1: exactly.
0: whether they do. Is that good?
1: That's great.
0: Okay.
1: That's perfect.
0: All right.
1: Okay. Now we are going to spray our sheet over there with some baking spray.
0: Okay.
1: Because then we're going to put it right on to our
0: Are we baking these?
1: Dish. Yes, we're going to bake them.
0: Oh, we're not frying?
1: We're not frying.
0: Oh, that's healthier, right?
1: No, yeah. Okay. So first we're going to coat in the flour. You can just do one at a time.
0: So I'm just dropping it? How much?
1: Make sure
0: just
1: it gets
0: a little
1: just
0: bit?
1: Coated on both sides.
0: Like that's good?
1: Yeah, that's great.
0: What about the sides?
1: And then,
0: Then
1: to the egg whites.
0: And I'm just coating both sides too? Okay.
1: Mm-hmm. Perfect. You can kind of like let some of that drip off because sometimes it can get a little goopy. Perfect. Mm-hmm, mm-hmm. And then into the panko.
0: Okay.
1: Get that nice and coated.
0: Yeah, this is the good stuff.
1: Yes.
0: Right?
1: And you can, perfect.
0: Okay. That's good?
1: Yeah.
0: Okay. And just set it there.
1: Set it down. And then.
0: And then here we go.
1: Repeat.
0: Ooh, it's the last one.
1: There we go.
0: This lucky guy is going to get all this good stuff. Okay.
1: All right. Into the bottom oven.
0: All right. 425 convection oven. How long?
1: 450.
0: 450, like I said.
1: About 10 minutes.

0: can smell the chicken. It's almost done. Yep. We're going to make a really quick special sauce. You can call it Savannah's special sauce. So this is a cup of mayonnaise.
1: Okay.
0: We're going to add a fourth cup of ketchup.
1: Okay. Any old ketchup?
0: Yep. And you can, like, you know, taste this if you like less ketchup, if you like more, if you don't want ketchup. It's just kind of a fun. It just looks like the sauces you get at, like, fast food restaurants.
1: Oh, this is a tablespoon
0: of mustard. You can use yellow. Dijon. I feel like the Dijon can be kind of spicy for kids, so
1: yeah.
0: I stick with yellow.
1: Kids like sauce. They like to dip.
0: Yes.
1: And just mix
0: Dipping
1: it up.
0: Dipping is key. Yep.
1: With the whisk or this little spatula?
0: You can use that. Whatever. Yeah. Until it kind of gets that, like, pinky special.
1: Oh, my gosh. It is the stuff that's on your fast food burger.
0: Savannah's Secret Sauce.
1: Okay.
0: So why don't you spoon that into... Mm-hmm. Yep. There you go. Okay. And then... Perfect.
1: That's good. Okay.
0: Perfect. All right, now, why don't you go check on the mac and cheese?
1: Okay.
0: Because it's probably done, but what I like to do sometimes at the very end is just broil it.
1: It's done.
0: Okay, well, let me see. Let's just broil it for, like, a couple minutes.
1: Okay.
0: Yeah, perfect. Okay. Because it'll just get nice and caramelized on the top. You just have to make sure you watch your broiler, because every oven's different. It could be, like, 30 seconds, or it could be 2 minutes.
1: What am I looking for?
0: Just to get that kind of brown caramelization. But while why don't you grab the chicken? Because I think that that's done. Here, Janita. Oh, you got it. Okay.
1: When you tell me to watch the oven, I am ready to do it. I'm ready to stare obsessively.
0: Stand
1: this
0: there.
1: Looks good.
0: Perfect.
1: I can't believe we made this.
0: You made this, Savannah. Correction.
1: It looks yummy.
0: Right, here, put it right here. Okay. And then you can just take the tongs and throw them on there. And then we'll check on our mac and cheese. It should be done.
1: Ooh, nice and crispy.
0: Perfect. And they look really good.
1: They actually do.
0: Okay, now we can grab the mac and cheese.
1: Okay. Ooh, yeah. Okay.
0: Does it look good?
1: Mm-hmm.
0: Okay.
1: Ooh, got that little golden top.
0: Perfect. Yeah, just gets it nice and... I love the crusty edges.
1: A little broil. Ugh.
0: Okay. All right, you grab that.
1: I still haven't learned this technique.
0: I will grab... That was pretty good.
1: Okay.
0: I'll grab this. And we can eat.
1: Yum. Okay, we did this.
0: We did it.
1: Let's eat like toddlers.
0: Okay.
1: This actually looks very good to me.
0: I'm excited.
1: Okay. So be careful.
0: Can
1: That's hot.
0: Serve you up some?
1: Yes, please.
0: Look at how... Oh, you see?
1: It's good. And look at that.
0: It sounds all nice and crusty.
1: I'm going to see if I can taste the cauliflower.
0: Yep, that's the real test. Well, the real test will...
1: Will come.
0: Will come. Let's see.
1: A little... I'm just going to use my hands to take some chicken, put some Siri Savannah special sauce.
0: Yep. Now, this is all yours now. You get to take credit for that sauce.
1: Okay. Smells good. Bon appetit.
0: Cheers. Bon appetit.
1: Cheers. Okay. Here's the test.
0: All right.
1: I'm going for the cauliflower.
0: Me too.
1: First. I just want to see.
0: So hot.
1: Hot and delicious. It's really good.
0: It's so good. You can't tell.
1: You cannot tell.
0: Not one bit.
1: Mm-mm. I'm just going to get into this chicken. Should I dip it the way my kids would?
0: No, yeah.
1: Let's go classy.
0: Whatever.
1: You're right. You're right.
0: All right.
1: Mmm. It's good.
0: So good. There is no
1: right. It tastes good.
0: There's no right or wrong when it comes to kid food.
1: You are actually a delicious chef. So thank you for doing this silly kid food with me. But this is what I actually need to know.
0: Mm-hmm. It's not silly. We have... Picky eaters combined.
1: Yes.
0: And so this is what we have to do. I mean, we have to have fun, interesting meals for them.
1: It's good. And now I don't have to feel so guilty.
0: Mm-hmm.
1: Well, this is a triumph. There's only one thing to do now. You know what we have to do.
0: Put it to the test.
1: Put it to the test with the kids.
0: All right. An excuse to get together.
1: Exactly. Let's do
0: Let's
1: it.
0: Let's do it. Good luck.
1: To you too. Over the years, I've been lucky enough to step into the Today Show kitchen and watch the best chefs from around the world teach us some incredible recipes. And then we had made that pesto, which was, oh,
0: exactly.
1: Darn. That's you know, I almost got out of this one clean.
2: Turn it down.
1: Oh, my God. I had one job. None of which I've mastered because, well, I actually don't know the first thing about how to cook. But I'm putting those days behind me for good. Today, Executive Chef Ayesha Nerjaya is here to help me test my culinary prowess and step it up a notch. We are going to make a Mediterranean-inspired mezze feast, including my favorite chicken shawarma with a tangy white sauce and homemade hummus, plus a few special favorites from her show-stopping restaurants, Shuka and Shuket. I'm a little nervous, a little intimidated, but mostly just so excited to try. So let's get started. Chef Aisha, you know I am your super fan.
2: And I appreciate that.
1: And now you have heard that I don't know how to cook anything, right?
2: I've heard that, but I want to see it for myself.
1: Let's get started.
2: Okay, perfect. Well, let's cheers first.
1: Oh.
2: Have a drink here.
1: Oh, where's my... what is this?
2: This is a gazo. So this is like basically a fruit juice that's topped with a little bit of seltzer.
1: Mm.
2: And some herbs.
1: That is delicious.
2: So there's some blood orange in here, some caracara, a touch of grapefruit, and seltzer. If we're feeling like getting a little litty, we're going to put a little tequila.
1: I could see a little something, still something extra in there, but I've got it. We've got knives. I have to stay sober for this.
2: We're going to stay focused right now.
1: Okay.
2: Okay.
1: So let me look at the recipe.
2: Sure.
1: Because I'm a new cook, I get obsessed about the recipe.
2: Right. But I have a plan. Our plan for today is start the chicken shawarma, make and mix the white sauce, prepare the hummus, create a pantry salad, prepare the toppings for the chicken shawarma, and serve and eat. We're going to start with the marinade first.
1: Okay.
2: Okay? So right to your left, you have some lemon juice.
1: Yes.
2: We're going to put that right in here.
1: Okay.
2: And then we're going to use some garlic paste. Now, this garlic paste, I'm going to hand this to you.
1: Now, this is one... I'm already scared. Garlic paste. Well, first of all, I got to open it.
2: Okay. But I'm going to show you something. We're just going to put a little bit of olive oil in this spoon and kind of coat it with this.
1: Oh, you're like basically greasing your...
2: Exactly.
1: Wow, that is so smart.
2: Right,
1: so cooking show over. This is incredible. This is revolutionary.
2: Would be great if you added a little bit of that olive oil in there.
1: Mm-hmm. How much?
2: All of it. It's like baking where they tell you like dry ingredients versus wet ingredients.
1: Yes,
2: you want to kind of put the, either all the dry in first or the wet.
1: How much whisking?
2: No, that's fine. As long as it's combined. But right now we're going to add a little bit of our spice blend. You have 1 tablespoon of black pepper.
1: Mm-hmm.
2: This is cinnamon.
1: Okay.
2: So right now. That was paprika. This is cumin.
1: Cumin.
2: And this is my favorite.
1: Okay.
2: It's the color of my shirt.
1: It is. What is this?
2: This is turmeric.
1: I was going to guess that. Oh, I love
2: it. So this is really going to give that earthy flavor to the shawarma and also that beautiful color. So we're going to whisk that together.
1: Mm-hmm. I'm starting to recognize
2: Look how beautiful
1: this marinade.
2: This is.
1: I know.
2: All right, perfect. All right, so this looks beautiful.
1: Okay.
2: And now we're going to do the onion.
1: So okay, wait, I know how to do this.
2: Okay. What you want to do is, at this point, you can cut the little piece off at the end. Here.
1: Okay, okay.
2: Okay.
1: This is off.
2: Yes. And then you kind of want to follow the curvature of the onion with your knife. So we're not going to slice straight down. We're going to slice like this, a little bit on an angle, if you will. Yes, perfect.
1: Like that?
2: Yep. Perfect. Okay. There you go.
1: Mm-hmm. But now that's done.
2: Look how beautiful that is.
1: Okay.
2: So we're going to put that in there.
1: Okay.
2: Mm-hmm. And we're going to mix this together.
1: Okay. Mm-hmm.
2: Do you mind grabbing the... chicken. So right now we're going to use chicken thighs.
1: Okay.
2: And I love chicken thighs because I find them to be super forgiving.
1: Yes.
2: Actually, you know what I'm going to do? I'm just going to dump the chicken right into our thing.
1: You're a wild woman.
2: Because we don't need all of this paper.
1: Okay.
2: It's like Christmas.
1: Exactly.
2: Christmas. Okay. So I'm going to cut this first so I can show you. You notice my hand is like this, like doing a C. And then you're going up and down, slicing right through.
1: Mm-hmm.
2: How are you feeling?
1: Good. Is it like...
2: Okay. Beautiful.
1: Is it?
2: Yes. Okay.
1: It's hard to do that knuckle thing. I know you're supposed to.
2: You have to practice it.
1: Yours looks like it's easy to cut, and then when I do it, I'm like sawing like I'm Paul Bunyan in the forest. I just need to be more confident.
2: Yes, you have to be easy on yourself in the beginning.
1: Mm-hmm.
2: Okay, so you have one more there.
1: Okay, here we go.
2: Right.
1: Okay.
2: Now,
1: done.
2: Your best, we have beautiful kitchen tools here, but your best kitchen tool are going to be your hands.
1: Oh.
2: So you're going to get right in there.
1: Ooh, and I like it with the gloves, because then I just don't feel
2: it.
1: All gross.
2: Right.
1: Mm,
2: hello. So you want to make sure that each crevice of those chicken thighs, remember the parts that we saw that were open, like where the bone was?
1: Yes.
2: That all that marinade gets in
1: Okay, so I really want to get in there.
2: Exactly.
1: Okay. These thighs have the life.
2: You're
1: full massage
2: kidding.
1: Here.
2: Look at this.
1: They're living
2: the
1: their best life.
2: Spa treatment. It looks beautiful. So we're going to have you put that in the refrigerator.
1: Okay, I'm going to cover it and put it in.
2: Yes, and I have one in there, if you don't mind grabbing it, that has been marinated already.
1: Okay.
2: I'll make some room for you. Perfect.
1: 48 hours later,
2: 48
1: through
2: hours
1: the magic
2: later.
1: Of television. Da-da-da-da.
2: So let's uncover this.
1: So this is... what if you really didn't have 48 hours or you're a bad planner? Like,
2: I mean,
1: what's
2: you
1: the
2: could
1: bare
2: do,
1: minimum?
2: You could do it for 4 hours. You could.
1: Really?
2: But I can't guarantee you that really deep flavor.
1: Got it.
2: That's the only thing.
1: Fair enough.
2: So if you smell this, you can smell all that hard work that you did with the garlic.
1: Delish,
2: yes. And I'm going to hand you this sheet tray. So the key here is what we want to do is make sure that we put this on the sheet tray, but we give it enough space that the heat is hitting it, so we're not overcrowding it.
1: Okay.
2: Why don't I just help you out by kind of like doing a little bit of the dump method here.
1: Is that all right?
2: Yep.
1: Oh,
2: and then you are going to use your tongs to spread them out.
1: Yeah, right. But, like, does each guy have to live in his own little world?
2: No, they just have to have a little space around them.
1: Mm-hmm, mm-hmm.
2: Good?
1: Yeah, I think
2: perfect.
1: So.
2: Okay. So we'll walk this over to the oven.
1: Now, does the rack position matter in this?
2: As long as it's in the, as long as it's, they're not on the same shelf, you'll be okay.
1: Okay.
2: So I'll go here.
1: Okay.
2: Okay, so we're going to put that in there.
1: Chicken shawarma is in the oven. But it's not a good shawarma unless you have this beautiful white sauce.
2: You have to have the white sauce.
1: So what is it?
2: So have you ever eaten, like, out of a cart, a halal cart?
1: Yeah.
2: And you get, like, chicken over rice, and the guy says white sauce, hot sauce, and you, like, double white sauce?
1: Yes.
2: This is really where this recipe was born.
1: Okay.
2: It is now, like, the ranch of the kitchen. They put it on shawarma, family meal. I've seen it go on pasta. I mean, they take it to a
1: French
2: place.
1: French fries?
2: I mean, that's the best.
1: Yes.
2: That's the best application, if you ask me.
1: Okay.
2: So we're going to take some of the technique that we learned in the first about the wet and the dry.
1: Yes.
2: And we're
1: going
2: to start this.
1: So
2: to your left, you have some creme fraiche.
1: This is mayo. I recognize
2: that. Okay. We have mayo.
1: A couple mayonnaise.
2: And then in your next container, we're going to have the yogurt. I like to use Greek yogurt because I like the thickness of it.
1: Mm-hmm.
2: And it gives the sauce, like, a nice body.
1: Okay.
2: So you have lemon juice there.
1: Yeah.
2: To your
1: lemon
2: left.
1: Lemon juice. Okay.
2: And then the next thing you're going to do is you're going to grate that garlic clove on the microplane.
1: Oh, this is scary.
2: Have you done that before?
1: I haven't. I have to say these things are scary.
2: The reason why you feel comfortable is probably because you don't want to nick your finger.
1: Because I have nicked my finger.
2: So what you would do is put on a glove.
1: So I'm gonna, the whole thing.
2: 3/4 of it. That's an extra large clove. I chose just so that you wouldn't feel.
1: Yeah, so scary. Like, am I doing like this?
2: You are. Can I just show you something, though?
1: Yeah.
2: You have to be in a place where you feel comfortable.
1: Mm-hmm.
2: So this, rest it on here.
1: Yeah.
2: This at a point. And then if you do this, you have a lot of space between you and the edge. So you could kind of
1: just do it three or four times. I gotta tell you, this gives me a little anxiety.
2: So tap it 3 or 4 times.
1: Oh.
2: And let's turn it around. Should be all good. And that is perfect.
1: 1 teaspoon sherry vinegar.
2: Okay. Now, if you don't have sherry vinegar, red wine vinegar will do.
1: One time when I was in high school, my mother said to me, Savannah, did you and your girlfriends drink my sherry wine, cooking wine? And I was like, no. But then I thought to myself, huh, would that work?
2: Perfect.
1: Mm.
2: Okay. And we're going to add the dry spices now.
1: Oh. Oh, there they are. Okay, see, I missed it. I'd have been like, and we're done. White sauce over.
2: Almost, no, almost. Okay. So we have black pepper, half a teaspoon. Okay. And next is our garlic powder. And here we have onion powder.
1: Mm-hmm. 1 teaspoon onion powder.
2: Onion powder and garlic powder are those two spices in your pantry that will always get you out of trouble.
1: Okay.
2: If you ever need, like, a quick marinade and you don't know, onion powder, garlic powder, salt, and olive oil do the trick.
1: Like, they cover all the sins,
2: huh? All the sins.
1: Okay. There we go. Most
2: okay.
1: Okay, good.
2: Okay, and
1: did
2: then
1: I
2: we have our salt.
1: No, salt. How much salt?
2: One half teaspoon
1: salt.
2: Okay. How would you tell if this is good or not?
1: I learned something.
2: And what was it?
1: You must taste it.
2: And here, I present you with your magic tasting spoon box.
1: I just love this.
2: May I?
1: Yes, ma'am.
2: Okay. And I'm going to taste it too. And what we're tasting for is that all of these key players are in harmony together.
1: I mean, sprinkle my ashes with this. It is
2: so
1: good. Do you think it's good?
2: It's delicious.
1: I think it's perfect.
2: And now you can understand why my kitchen uses it on everything.
1: I wouldn't change one thing.
2: So let's put this in the bowl that we're going to serve it in, because it's one less step that we have to do later.
1: Oh, smart. Okay.
2: Maybe I'll get you another spoon. Oh, you got it?
1: I'll do it like
2: okay.
1: this.
2: Okay. And the key when you do it like this is just keep pouring it right in the middle.
1: Oh, okay.
2: It'll make a little beautiful mound.
1: Mm-hmm. Is that good?
2: Yes, it's perfect. It looks delicious.
1: I get obsessive about clean plate club here.
2: Okay. Okay. So we're going to put this in the refrigerator.
1: Has anyone ever licked the bowl?
2: Absolutely. I mean, this is also good with crudité.
1: Oh.
2: So if I was cooking, I would leave this dirty bowl right here.
1: Yeah.
2: It's not chicken. We're okay.
1: Yes.
2: We'll have a little snack. So let's get this in the refrigerator.
1: We gotta cover and refrigerate.
2: Perfect.
1: Aisha, ask and you
2: shall receive. As promised, we have a little bit of celery sticks here.
1: Let's just try it out.
2: We're just going to have a little snack. I mean, we deserve it after all this
1: cooking. Oh, my gosh, we do. Can I double dip on my side?
2: Yeah, of course.
1: I mean, it's so good.

0: for our next trick. Homemade hummus. Two words I never thought I'd utter. Why should I make it when I can go to the store?
1: You could always customize it to how you want it. If you love garlic, if you like smoked paprika, if you want to keep it super plain. So we're going to show you a plain hummus.
0: Okay.
1: And then we're going to doctor it up as you like. I heard through the grapevine that the machine we're going to use is something that you're not a big fan of.
0: Don't say the food processor.
1: I'm going to have to. It's like you're a home alone moment with the big furnace in the basement.
0: I have food processor fear.
1: We're going to show you exactly how unintimidating it is.
0: Okay.
1: So let's grab the food processor.
0: First of all, it weighs 600 pounds.
1: It does. First of all, this machine is built for safety. So we're going to open the blades here. Okay. And then we have all of these accoutrements, if you will.
0: Now, see, I'm going to get cut. Right.
1: You always want to kind of assertively take it out and hold it by its edges because this is very, very sharp.
0: Yeah.
1: This is the grater. This is what you would want to do if you were trying to make coleslaw. And this is the blade. So this slices things in discs. Okay. So if you had zucchini, cabbage would be good in here,
0: too. What about potatoes? I hate slicing potatoes.
1: Potatoes would be perfect. Okay, so that's this. And then it comes with this nice microphone. So you can sing karaoke while you're making it. But that's really for the attachments, and we're not going to use that right now. Okay? And this is the blade.
0: How do we choose this one?
1: Because this is the one that's going to puree.
0: Oh.
1: So here we have chickpeas.
0: Yes.
1: So we're going to throw them in here.
0: Dump them in.
1: One, two.
0: Okay. 4 cups cooked chicken, 1/2 cup tahini paste.
1: So you're going to take that with your small little spatula. Because you want to get every single little morsel of that out.
0: Maybe it is a little pasty.
1: It could work with this.
0: It's viscous. Yeah. Okay.
1: Okay, so your tahini is in.
0: Mm-hmm.
1: And then we have our lemon juice.
0: 1/4 cup lemon juice.
1: Right. Okay, olive oil.
0: 1/2 cup olive oil.
1: Okay, you can put that in there. Perfect. And then you have salt.
0: Kosher salt. Now, this is one of those... Yes. How much? You guys, you chefs, you never want to say.
1: Well, this is a good technique for you to learn. So that's nice, but this is what you really are going to look for. You want to make
0: it
1: rain.
0: How do I know that?
1: Because listen, you're going to have to learn how to cook by taste and touch.
0: Okay.
1: Okay? So I know that when I grab that's 28 grams.
0: Okay.
1: Because I've been cooking for a long time.
0: Wow.
1: So if a recipe calls for 1 tablespoon of salt.
0: Yes.
1: Can you open your hand?
0: Mm-hmm.
1: So you know
0: that's a lot.
1: Right. But you know what that feels like.
0: Yeah.
1: So half of that is what you would have used in that recipe, but I already put it in for you.
0: Okay. Just
1: so
0: kidding.
1: This way you know. This is what you know what it feels like.
0: Okay.
1: All right,
0: put it on my board.
1: It's okay. And then we got to do a little bit over the left shoulder because, you know, we can't have anything.
0: Is that like a good luck thing?
1: When we walk out of here today.
0: Okay.
1: Okay, perfect. So we're going to put the lid on.
0: Okay.
1: You ready?
0: Yeah. Oh, boy. Stand clear.
1: So what are we going
0: to
1: do?
0: Do I cover this? Is it going to come exploding out?
1: Hit this button. Is it pulse?
0: That says off.
1: Okay, good. Do it again.
0: Where should I put this?
1: Yeah, put your hand up there. Keep going.
0: How come I don't just on it?
1: So you can on it, but what I like to do is kind of pulse it so that it gets all the ingredients together. So now you can put the on button and just let it rip for a little while. All right? Like have a sip of your gazoz.
0: This is fun. Sure beats chopping all this stuff.
1: Absolutely. Okay. And we're going to stop this. And this is really quintessential when you're using this machine because the blade is on the bottom, right? And it's only going in one direction. What we like to do when we use this is take the top off and we like to go around, which I'm going to do this time and you'll do the next, and take what's the ingredients that are on the bottom and kind of flip them on their top because we want to make sure that when we're making this hummus that everything has the same consistency, okay?
0: So we'll pulse again.
1: No, you're going to put it on.
0: Oh.
1: And at this point, we're going to stream in some of that water.
0: All at once or?
1: Just a little bit at a time. This is... 1 cup of water. I actually think that we might use 3/4 cup. Now, this part is not a definite in a recipe. It depends how much you dried your chickpeas and how much liquid is in there.
0: Okay.
1: So if you dump the whole cup of water in there, it could be too liquidy.
0: Okay.
1: We want something that's going to hold its peak. Look good?
0: Yeah.
1: You see that?
0: It's getting smoother, which I like.
1: Now you can see, if you step on my side, you see how this is really moving slowly?
0: Yeah.
1: That's why you have to stop.
0: All right, it's time to stop and,
1: right?
0: and you're gonna have an intervention.
1: Right? Perfect. Here you are.
0: Okay, so now I'm just like kind of going around the sides. Let's get everybody in there.
1: Okay, so let's taste it.
0: Tasty.
1: That's on point.
0: Honey, that is delicious.
1: Okay.
0: Hummus.
1: Perfect. So we're going to unclick it. Lift that up.
0: How long can I keep this in my refrigerator?
1: 3 to 4 days.
0: Okay.
1: Okay. And the same thing, you're going to spoon it directly in the middle.
0: I mean, this looks delish.
1: And at Shuka and Shuket, we do the swoosh. And in the swoosh, we usually fill it with lots of nice things.
0: So I do the spice first?
1: Yep, let's do the
0: all
1: spice
0: over
1: first.
0: Or just in my little...
1: Whatever you like.
0: Well, I think it looks kind of fancy when it's like... Is that good or is that too
1: beautiful.
0: Heavy?
1: Beautiful. No, keep going. Okay. And you're going to fill that pool and all the little divots here.
0: Oh, I love it. This looks like professional.
1: I mean, you're killing it.
0: Come on.
1: I'm coming over when you're making this.
0: Seriously.
1: How beautiful
0: is that? Oh,
1: my gosh, that
0: is gorge.
1: All right. So we have some pita chips here. We could have had some crudite. Mm-hmm. I mean, listen, this is another one of those things. Why don't you take your little celery stick?
0: Mm-hmm. Oh, yeah.
1: You do a little dip.
0: Exactly.
1: And we'll make you like the little chef tasting.
0: Oh, yes. Oh,
1: that.
0: I love that.
1: And then we'll put
0: that
1: a little
0: much,
1: bit.
0: Huh? Oh, my
1: yeah,
0: gosh.
1: Yeah, why not?
0: Look at this.
1: If we're going to do it.
0: I mean, come to mama.
1: Yeah.
0: Okay, ooh, there we go.
1: What do you think?
0: I mean, it's so good.
1: Awesome.
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0: Oh, God.

0: If there is one thing I love at Shuka, Aisha, it's your salads.
1: I love salad because it really represents the bounty of what is being grown. We're kind of doing a pantry salad, if you will.
0: Okay.
1: So I found these things in the refrigerator.
0: Okay.
1: Okay. And we have some romaine that I've just roughly chopped up here.
0: Great.
1: And what I'm going to do is show you how to cut some of these tomatoes.
0: Oh, yeah. Okay? That's not a strong suit.
1: So these are baby cherry tomatoes. So we're going to actually use a serrated knife for this.
0: Interesting.
1: You're going to pinch the tomato a little bit. Mm-hmm. And you're going to make it taut so that when you go right through the serrated knife and come back around, that it splits in half.
0: Okay, wow. Okay. So I'm
1: so you're gonna pinch it. You feel it's tight.
0: I do.
1: Right. Put your knife and go right through.
0: Okay, great.
1: Okay, we're gonna add it to here. Mm-hmm. And then here we have our Persian cucumbers. Mm-hmm. I love to leave the skin on because they're so small.
0: Oh, interesting. I always take the skin off.
1: Really?
0: But that's just I don't know.
1: Well, they're super healthy.
0: Yes.
1: The cucumber itself.
0: Mm-hmm. Okay.
1: And I think it adds some color and texture.
0: Yeah.
1: So because that's pretty small, I'm gonna cut this into quarters. Mm-hmm. Again, I cut it in half.
0: Those little.
1: Perfect. And then I would just cut them into half inch mm-hmm. little pieces.
0: Now would you do it like that, or is that a bad idea?
1: I think that's a little aggressive, because again, we want to be safe and we want to make it to the dinner table.
0: Now I think I'm just doing a job.
1: So you want them cut side down, because now they're not going to roll away from you.
0: Oh, right, okay.
1: Right? And we're going to add these straight away to here. Okay. We're going to add some pine nuts.
0: Okay.
1: Do you like pine nuts?
0: I do.
1: I love pine nuts. I like pine nuts because they actually have really good fat content.
0: Mm-hmm.
1: And they add like this luxurious feel when you bite into them.
0: Okay.
1: And then last but not least would be our feta.
0: Okay. Okay.
1: Perfect.
0: Yeah.
1: So we have everything in the bowl here.
0: Yes.
1: And now let's talk dressing.
0: Okay.
1: My favorite go-to dressing is lemon juice, olive oil, honey, and salt.
0: Okay. Can I ask your tossing technique?
1: Sure.
0: This is what I would do.
1: I go from the bottom up. It's
0: okay.
1: The same thing like when you were marinating the chicken
0: mm-hmm.
1: from the bottom up.
0: Okay.
1: And
0: I
1: personally mm-hmm. don't like a lot of dressing.
0: Yeah.
1: So I would just like do a once around.
0: That's what I just kind of figure people can add more if they start
1: right.
0: to.
1: Side down, because now they're not going to roll away from you.
0: Oh, right, okay.
1: Right? And we're going to add these straight away to here. Okay. We're going to add some pine nuts.
0: Okay.
1: Do you like pine nuts?
0: I do.
1: I love pine nuts. I like pine nuts because they actually have really good fat content
0: mm-hmm.
1: and they add like this luxurious feel when you bite into them.
0: Okay.
1: And then last but not least would be our feta.
0: Okay.
1: Perfect.
0: Yeah.
1: So we have everything in the bowl here.
0: Yes.
1: And now let's talk dressing.
0: Okay.
1: My favorite go-to dressing is lemon juice, olive oil, honey, and salt.
0: Okay. Can I ask your tossing technique?
1: Sure.
0: This is what I would do.
1: I go from the bottom up. It's
0: okay.
1: The same thing like when you were marinating the chicken
0: mm-hmm.
1: from the bottom up.
0: Okay.
1: And
0: I
1: personally mm-hmm. don't like a lot of dressing.
0: Yeah.
1: So I would just like do a once around.
0: That's what I just kind of figure people can add more if they so
1: right.
0: desire. How's that?
1: Perfect.
0: Good?
1: Perfect.
0: Okay.
1: That's good.
0: And then just.
1: And then same thing, bottom up.
0: Yum.
1: Maybe I'll put a little more feta because those nice little chunks
0: mm-hmm.
1: are now nestled
0: Yum.
1: At the bottom.
0: This looks delicious.
1: Yes.
0: Oh.
1: So if you just want to put that to the
0: okay.
1: side, we have a few finishing touches before we eat.
0: Okay. I thought we were done. What's this guy coming here for?
1: Since you did such an amazing job and we've conquered your fears, we're going to bring him out again so that you could show him who's boss.
0: The food processor?
1: You know it. You
0: and
1: know
0: this
1: it.
0: And this guy?
1: Yes.
0: Oh.
1: But before we do that, I'm going to show you how to break this down.
0: Okay.
1: Okay? So this is red cabbage.
0: Yeah.
1: So we're going to cut a little bit of the bottom off. Like that.
0: Mm-hmm.
1: And then you just want to remove the outer leaves.
0: Yes. See what I mean?
1: You got it. There
0: All
1: you
0: right.
1: go.
0: I guess that's
1: got to
0: be a little more aggressive.
1: You could use a little force.
0: Yeah.
1: We're going to cut this in half. You're going to take the knife. You're going to put it in as much as you can.
0: Mm-hmm.
1: Right? In the beginning. Got it? Okay.
0: Yeah.
1: Good.
0: See, now I'm like
1: okay.
0: stuck.
1: Hold
0: and
1: on.
0: This guy's sticking
1: right.
0: out. Okay.
1: So keep your hand flat.
0: Okay.
1: Okay.
0: Yeah.
1: All right.
0: Yeah. Yep,
1: so put your hand flat.
0: Mm-hmm.
1: And now push all the way down.
0: Whoa.
1: It might take 3 or 4 saws, but just keep your hand flat. Go ahead. Who's got it?
0: Where's the chainsaw? Can I just
1: okay,
0: saw
1: on,
0: it on the other side?
1: Okay, let me help you for a second. Because what happened is that your knife is now in here, not the blade.
0: Oh.
1: So we're going to take that out.
0: Okay.
1: And then when you get to this point, you're going to take your knife.
0: Yeah.
1: You're going to go straight down on this side.
0: Yeah.
1: Flip it and straight down
0: on
1: the other
0: side. That's what I would want to do.
1: Okay.
0: I'd want to be like, choo-choo, like this. You know the other thing that's... Oh, ouch. Darn it.
1: What happened?
0: I've never gotten through a segment without... No, it was just a little tap.
1: Okay.
0: Just a little
1: tap. So wait, hold
0: tap.
1: On. But let's do it together so you don't have a tapping problem again. Oh, okay. Great. Hold on. Put it down.
0: Starting to see.
1: We're
0: going to
1: go down here, okay? And then you got to be assertive and go down here.
0: Okay. Now what are we doing?
1: Just cut it in half again so that I know that you can do it.
0: God.
1: Okay, good. See, you did it.
0: Who'd think this would be the hardest part?
1: Okay. So let's get the machine. You don't need all of that because we're going to
0: fuzz
1: it 1, 2, 3.
0: Okay.
1: Okay. You want to get the
0: Where's
1: bottom?
0: My friend? Okay.
1: There you go. Mm. There's
0: Jeez.
1: The friend.
0: Okay.
1: Okay. Now, this part is a little more complicated than the other one.
2: Oh, now we have
1: I'm going to show you
2: plates.
1: How to use these guys.
2: All right.
1: Okay? One is that you should always know that they're super sharp. Okay? So you only want to touch the edges. This part, you want to hold down. Mm-hmm. You see how that little piece goes down?
2: Yes.
1: And you are going to turn it just like this was, on an angle, and then slide it in. So on an angle and slide
2: it
1: in.
2: Can I try it?
1: Of course.
2: I don't know.
1: Enough.
2: Okay. There. Okay. All right.
1: That's it.
2: Boy, I never knew that.
1: Okay. So it's locked in here, right?
2: Yes.
1: You heard it snap.
2: Oh.
1: We're going to put that in here.
2: I would have put it the other way.
1: Okay. I just spun it because you need the bottom to like, that's probably, you're going to turn this on.
2: Mm-hmm. Oh, already?
1: Okay. Yep. Okay. So now it's spinning. So now you're going to take the cabbage.
2: My heart is racing.
1: And you're going to put pieces of it in. Okay. And then you're going to put that in there. There you go.
2: Oh.
1: Look at that. There you are.
2: This is fun. Get in here.
1: There you go.
2: Get in here.
1: Yeah, good. So we're going to shut the machine now.
2: Mm-hmm.
1: Go ahead. Okay. And we're going to wait for the blade to completely stop spinning.
2: Yes.
1: Right? And we're going to open this.
2: Mm-hmm.
1: And you see that in the inside?
2: Mm-hmm. I mean, that looks incredible.
1: Right?
2: Okay, now I get it.
1: So
2: I get it.
1: We're going to take,
2: processor.
1: If you would, please,
2: mm-hmm.
1: take this out.
2: Mm-hmm.
1: Okay. Is that okay?
2: What's this for, anyway?
1: For the shawarma. We need a fresh crunch on top, okay?
2: Yes, we do.
1: Okay, so we have that in here.
2: Mm-hmm.
1: You're going to take the top out.
2: Mm-hmm.
1: Okay.
2: All right, let's go.
1: All right. So this is going to give you more of like a slice of cabbage.
2: Oh.
1: I like this way better, personally, because I like a lot of texture.
2: Mm-hmm.
1: As you can see in this bowl, it's kind of like confetti.
2: I like that, actually.
1: Perfect. We'll do one more little piece.
2: Mm-hmm.
1: And then I think we'll be ready
2: to go.
1: What
2: did we do in the olden days before food processors?
1: Oh, actually, you have some tongs there.
2: Mm-hmm.
1: Put a little bit of yours on that half.
2: Mm-hmm. Come over to my way, the minced cabbage way. Look, isn't that friendly?
1: Perfect.
2: Okay. Yum.
1: We have one more thing, the star of the show, the chicken shawarma.
2: Oh, my gosh. Hello.
1: Oh, my God. Okay. Wow, look at this.
2: Oh, man.
1: Smells delicious.
2: Come to mama.
1: Take that one, and I'll take this one.
2: No, we never looked at it. Should I have been checking it? How do I know it's done?
1: It's pretty foolproof, the recipe, when it comes to cooking. If you want, if you touch this piece right here,
2: mm-hmm.
1: see how it gives you like almost zero resistance?
2: Mm-hmm.
1: That means that it's cooked. Mm-hmm. And same way you've been doing it.
2: Just going to load
1: it up. Right in the middle. Yeah.
2: Mm.
1: Wow, that looks good. All right, perfect. So let's get this. Mm-hmm. And can you grab the salad?
2: Yes, ma'am.

0: This is the sound of Claire cooking dinner at home. And that's the sound of a fraud alert from Wells Fargo flagging a charge for a pricey restaurant in Paris. Considering Claire isn't in Paris right now, that seemed odd to the bank and to Claire. Two taps later, Claire says nope to the charge and Wells Fargo is on the case. However you make money work, Wells Fargo can work with that.
1: Wells Fargo Bank, N.A., member FDIC.
2: I can't believe we did this. I mean, I can believe you did this.
3: You nailed it. You have to stop telling people that you know how to cook. Look at this spread.
2: How do you eat your chicken shawarma? How do you prepare
3: Okay, perfect. It? Okay, I'm going to show you.
2: I want to see.
3: So I can't help make a sandwich because how could I not? So I'm going to give you my half, okay? And then what I like to do is kind of mix some of these condiments. So here we have harissa and zug. Mm. And here's the white sauce we made. Okay. So, of course, we have to put some white sauce on here.
2: Come to me for those white sauce.
3: Okay. I'm just going to spread it out.
2: What's zug? I didn't know what that is.
3: Here you go. And then you want to spread some of that in there. Mm-hmm. This is cilantro, serrano, chilies, and cardamom.
2: I want to get some of these onions and stuff in there, right?
3: Yeah. Okay. And then I love to eat with fresh herbs. Mm-hmm. I'm going to give you some. Are you okay with minted cilantro?
2: Do I just shove it in there?
3: Just shove it in there.
2: Okay.
3: And then, of course, we have to bring over our cabbage. Okay. Let me turn this around so you could have your half.
2: I'll just do mine.
3: And I'll have mine, yeah.
2: We'll just kind of sprinkle
3: it in
2: there.
3: It's the rip and dip, you know?
2: I mean, it's beautiful.
3: You know how to do that. And then I'm going to take this. Mm-hmm. Do you like spice?
2: Yeah.
3: Okay. So we're going to do a little baby drizzle. How about that? There.
2: Yum.
3: And then we'll have to do just a little. Just a little on your first bite, you know what I mean?
2: Thank you. Yes, I want a little more.
3: Okay, perfect.
2: Okay.
3: Should we cheers?
2: Cheers. Thank you
3: so much. It's an amazing job. Thank you.
2: I love it.
3: All right, let's see.
2: It's so good. It's so good.
3: So good.
2: Delicious. I'm going in for more. You ever put hummus in it?
3: Of course. And that's the beauty of the sandwich. Like, as you're eating, you kind of just, like, put a little bit more of something else on top.
2: I know. Don't mind me if I just lick my fingers here.
3: It's supposed to be messy.
2: Dragon squirrel. Mm-hmm. I love it. For me, this is kind of fancy and fun food, but this is a classic family meal.
3: Absolutely. The reason why I love, like, the Middle Eastern Mediterranean style of eating is because it's all of these little small plates. And you could really rip and dip and match. And no two flavors on this table don't go well together.
2: There's something for everyone.
3: Absolutely.
2: Even my kids.
3: Even the kids.
2: Delicious. Thank you so much. Mom said don't talk with your mouth full.
3: Sometimes you can't help it.
2: Mm-mm. I truly am. Thank you for showing me this.
3: My pleasure. It was an honor to be cooking with you, and I'll do it anytime. You mastered all of the food processor, your knife skills. I think you're going to nail it. Well, cheers.
2: Cheers.
3: Thank you.
2: Thank you. Over the years, I have been lucky enough to step into the Today Show kitchen and watch the best chefs from around the world teach us some incredible recipes. We had made that pesto, which was, darn. I almost got out of this one clean.
3: Turn it down.
2: Oh, my God. I had one job, none of which I mastered because I didn't know the first thing about how to cook. But those days are behind me for good, and I'm finding some confidence in the kitchen. Now, my friend and all-around superstar Drew Barrymore and her chef BFF Pilar Valdez are going to teach me a few weeknight favorites. We're going to be making a watermelon salad with pistachio duca and shrimp scampi with bucatini, both from their cookbook, Rebel Homemaker. I am so excited to be cooking with these ladies today, so let's get started. Drew and Pilar, I need to know everything you know.
4: Well, I know that I love you.
2: I know that I love you.
5: She really does, and we're so excited to be here.
2: What's the plan, Pilar?
5: So today's plan, we're going to cut the watermelon, pickle the rind, prepare the duca, assemble the salad, cook the shrimp and pasta, make the pan sauce, plate, and serve. So first up for our watermelon salad, we're going to break down the watermelons.
4: I do love a good piercing, but now, of course, I'm stuck.
5: Good. Wow, boom. Savannah, you're doing great over there.
4: Oh.
5: It's not a competition.
4: Look at the difference between our two halves.
2: Look at your melons. Oh, my gosh.
5: Put the other half.
2: That's what I was thinking. Why are we so juvenile?
4: I don't know, but that's why we're such 14? Good friends.
2: I know.
5: Okay. I see how this episode is going to go. Yeah. You're going to lob off the top of it. we're going to just take off the dark green.
4: Mine doesn't look anything like yours.
5: So what happened with yours, Drew, is that you didn't, you took off, you were overachieving. You took off the skin and the rind. But our first step was just to do the skin. So Savannah, you can continue on what you were doing, and now we're just taking off the rind. So exactly the same kind of sawing and shaving motion downwards.
6: Okay. Now are we keeping this rind?
5: We are, because that's what we're going to pickle, actually. So you're going to take your watermelon, and you could cube this, but for this salad, I actually like to cut it in irregular shapes.
4: I feel good about this part.
5: Yeah, that looks really good.
4: Yeah, it does.
5: So you're going to take your rind, basically, and we're going to dice it.
6: Okay.
5: You're going to flip it over so it has, Savannah, I can see the claw coming out, which is really good.
6: I'm trying to learn.
5: You want to tuck in those
4: I like
5: digits.
4: To cut like this. I do too. I'm like, I like to lop off. And this would be a dicing,
5: this
4: not
5: is a
4: mince.
5: Dice. Nope. Because
6: what's
5: it's
6: the difference
5: chunky.
6: Between dicing and mincing?
4: Size.
5: So absolutely. Size. Size matters. I'm going to take a sip on that.
6: What are we drinking?
4: This is so good, by the
5: it
4: way.
5: Is so
6: what
5: good.
6: Is it?
5: It's a mocktail. It's a version of a Pimm's. It's based on a Pimm's cup, which is usually with gin. But this one is without.
4: By the way, you would never know there was an alcohol in here.
6: Oh my gosh.
5: Drew
6: what
5: loves,
6: is that? Very gingery, right?
5: Yeah, so there's ginger beer, and Drew, I know you love tea, so it's a combination of black and rooibos.
6: Okay, that's a very unique flavor.
5: Yep.
4: It's okay. So good.
6: All right, so wait, what do we do now?
4: Pickling anything is a flavor profile that I really love.
6: Oh, me too.
5: It is basically equal parts water and apple cider vinegar.
6: So
5: Savannah,
6: three
5: so you're
6: quarter cup
5: that.
6: Water.
5: Mm-hmm. 3/4 cup water, 3/4 cup apple cider vinegar.
6: Got it.
5: And then
6: one
5: you can actually, and then one, exactly.
4: Ooh, I like the honey equal bear. Parts a lot. Yeah. It's just such an easy brain
5: ratio to remember.
4: Yes. Yeah.
5: Let's add in the salt.
6: What, are you sprinkling it on purpose? Uh-huh. Or are you just trying?
4: No, I am because I don't like the dump. It's like then you have to work harder to get the solubility. If you shake it in, I feel like it's just a better
6: That's
4: method.
6: Actually a very good pro tip.
5: And then, Drew, I'm going to have you add in the fennel seed, which is
6: half
5: on top.
6: Teaspoon
5: half teaspoon of fennel seed.
6: Honey.
5: Lovely.
6: Sprinkle on in. You got crazy.
4: I usually
6: half teaspoon coriander.
5: There
6: seed.
5: You go. And we're going to do half a teaspoon of the cumin. Oh. And then the last thing is half a teaspoon of the pink peppercorn.
4: I love pink peppercorn, and I especially love it on green dishes.
5: Yeah. Oh. Savannah, have you had pink peppercorns
6: before? No, I have
5: not. So they're really, and you can actually take a little and take a little bite, and they're like very fruity and floral.
6: Oh, yeah, but
5: they're
6: peppery.
5: Not super, a little peppery, but not as pungent as a boss. Yeah. It's going to basically come up to a little bit of a simmer.
6: Okay.
5: And as long as the honey and the salt is completely dissolved, then you can pull it off. Drew, you're going to carefully pour it into our 1 cup of water.
4: She knows me too well. She's like, you know that graceful ginger side of yourself that you don't have? Try to tap into it.
6: Just pouring it right over.
5: Yep.
6: Then what happens?
5: After 30 minutes, this is going to be good to go.
6: It's like so easy.
5: Super easy.
6: That's pickling.

0: now we're moving on to the pistachio dukkah component of our salad.
1: Okay.
0: Dukkah is an Egyptian condiment. It's usually a blend of like nuts and seeds and spices. You okay. should have some coriander seed.
1: Mm-hmm.
0: Two teaspoons of coriander seed. Okay.
2: Is this the cumin?
0: That's cumin.
2: Okay, mm-hmm.
1: Ooh,
2: absolutely.
1: Going off.
2: Oh. Going rogue. Okay, then
0: she's rogue.
2: One quarter cup sesame seeds.
0: Hold on the sesame seeds, actually, Savannah. So you're going to toast that.
2: Can we turn it up? How high should it be?
0: Let's do medium.
2: Okay. Okay, and it's an empty plate. There's no oil or anything.
0: No, absolutely not. You want it in a dry skillet.
1: They have oils on them, right?
0: Yes, they do. So they're starting to release it. And you just have to shake it occasionally, not constantly.
2: Okay.
0: And you're going to notice a change in color. They're going to start to get a little darker. Mm-hmm. But really what you're looking for, Savannah, is the smell.
2: Okay.
0: It's going to start to like release this like toasty smell. You're going to smell the coriander. It's going to be very floral.
1: It's starting. Can you smell it?
0: Yeah. Let's give that a shake, actually.
2: Oh, actually, yeah. I can. Ooh, I like it.
1: And on the average, would you say about 2 minutes, Kalar?
0: About 2 minutes, okay. Take it off because I can see a little bit of heat. Let's turn off the pan.
2: Now what?
0: And you're going to divide, actually, the spices between your and Drew's mortar and pestle.
1: Havzi.
0: What I like to do when I have spices is that instead of go in and like bash immediately, I kind of like to muddle, so a circular motion, and that helps it break down because if you go in and you're bashing, it's going to like firework spices
2: everywhere.
0: Okay, so
2: I'm everywhere. Like just kind of stirring?
0: So, yep.
2: Could I start smashing
0: now? Yes, I think so. And you can apply a little more pressure to Savannah.
2: Am I trying to get this to like a very fine brown?
0: Pretty fine. So with the dukkah, we want a little bit of a play on texture. So you'll have fully ground pieces and then some pieces that are just more broken up.
1: I'm happy with where mine is at.
2: How do you like mine? What do you think?
0: Beautiful. Oh, lovely.
1: Okay. That's good.
0: Yeah.
1: That's
0: and nice. I think you guys can both pop your spices, Savannah and Drew, into that bowl.
2: Okay. Into one bowl.
0: Into one bowl. Mm-hmm.
1: Yeah, yours is nicer.
0: And that's really nice because then you guys have a texture.
1: Yeah. Yes.
0: Play on
1: I
0: texture.
1: I went hard, you went soft.
2: Well.
0: So now we're going to toast the sesame seed.
2: Okay, we need 1/4 cup sesame seed. So just let it go in there?
0: Unlike, you can shake it a little. You can use the spatula.
2: All right.
0: Sesame seeds, as soon as they start to change color, you want to take them off the heat. So keep stirring that, Savannah. They're going to go golden really, really quickly. I can smell them, so I think we're almost there.
2: Okay.
0: And you definitely don't want to burn them.
2: No. Burning bad.
0: Yeah. Okay. Burning bad. While Savannah is toasting the sesame seeds, Drew, I'm going to have you add in our salt. Our flaky sea salt.
1: Is this a maldon?
0: Mm-hmm. It's a tablespoon into that bowl where your spices are.
1: I love a maldon.
2: I do too.
1: It's so different than other salts.
2: I put it on top of my chocolate chip cookie.
0: Yes. Nice.
2: Look at you. I didn't know. I had a little baking skill.
0: And then, Drew, you're going to do, those are hemp hearts or hemp seeds. 2 tablespoons. And Savannah. Yes, they're really great forms of protein and fiber and vitamins, actually. And again, it's like we're playing a lot with textures.
2: Yeah.
0: So that's a really lovely addition. Your favorite, Drew, 1/2 teaspoon. I would say, Savannah, maybe 30 more seconds on that, and then we're going to be good. Mm-hmm. A pink peppercorn and just a smidge of black pepper.
2: Okay. Smidge.
0: That's more than a plenty. Smidge. That's definitely more than a smidge.
2: Wow, you have a hot, spicy tongue.
1: Everything could be coated and rubbed in pepper.
2: All right, do you think we're good on these seeds?
0: Let me see. I feel like they're almost there, right? They're almost turning golden.
2: But we need music.
0: All right, I think that looks really good, Savannah. Okay. So let's turn off the heat.
2: Dump them in?
0: Dumping in. And now we have the pistachios.
2: I can just kind of like do this like Julia Child style.
0: That's great. You're kind of rocking back and forth.
1: Am I making you proud, Pilar?
0: You are making me so proud.
1: This second.
0: I'm actually going to stop you guys right there because I really like the 2 textures that we're playing with. Savannah's on like a finer and then Drew's is on a rough.
1: So we've established
0: this is a really good combo. We're going to scoop all those nuts into this bowl.
1: Scooping the nuts.
0: Yeah.
2: Pretty colors, too.
0: Really, really pretty. Yeah. And Drew, you're going to give it a good mix.
2: No pistachio left behind. There.
0: No pistachio left behind, please.
2: Okay. That looks amazing.
0: Yeah. And I'm busting out something here that I was told. It's a gold box Savannah's tasting spoons.
1: You have special spoons.
2: They're just special because you're supposed to taste your food. Did you know that? I didn't. And now I do. So just take a little.
0: Take a little, and then we can sort of play from there. So it's going to be, it's going to have that floral from.
2: Yes. I like it. I wouldn't yes. change one thing, would you?
0: It has Perfect. Enough salt, enough pepper.
1: It really does.
0: All right. Success, ladies.
2: The love story continues.
0: We made duca. We're going to assemble the salad, but when we're plating it, it's going to be a little bit of a friendly competition.
2: Ooh. Then. Let's go.
0: You guys got this. All right. Okay. So in your little jar is a simple lemon vinaigrette.
2: Okay.
0: It's just lemon, olive oil, salt, and pepper.
2: Okay.
0: And it's separated a little. So just give them a little shake.
1: Mm-hmm. It emulsifies it, which is ever
0: go,
1: so
0: Drew.
1: Important. If anyone's doing an oil and vinegar salad, emulsify it first. It'll taste 50 times better.
0: Wrapping okay. your knowledge. All right. So in your bowl, you have a little bit of arugula. So I like to coat a little bit of the bowl. I know it sounds crazy, right, Savannah?
2: You're but I'm not going to use all of that.
0: No, yeah. you don't have to. And you dress the taste. But when you coat the side of the bowl, you're basically not dumping it on the leaves. And then now we can start building.
2: Okay.
0: So a little arugula on the plate. Remember, you're oh. making something beautiful.
2: Okay.
0: Arugula on the plate.
2: This is where the competition comes.
0: Yes.
2: Okay. So and what's our next one?
0: Your watermelon slices, you're going to dip it in the duca.
2: Oh, dip it in the duca.
0: And however you want to dip it is up to you, and you're going to lay it
2: yeah,
0: on
2: you,
0: the plate.
2: You duca you.
0: So there you go. So you're just dipping those watermelon slices. And I like to leave a bit of it without the duca just so that it has that freshness and then you'll get the pop.
2: Oh, so some duca and some don't. But I mean, I'm actually asking.
0: I feel like this should be like late night comedy.
2: I know, Just cheesy like Rodney Dangerfield.
1: By the way, the best.
2: Okay.
0: Here, there's no rules.
2: Okay.
0: Don't forget to finish also with your pickled watermelon rind. You can scatter it around.
2: How can I win? What if I make like a tower?
1: I know.
0: You can totally
1: way,
0: make a tower.
1: Thinking of tower.
0: Little
1: the
0: like
1: time.
0: Jenga.
2: Okay.
0: And then you can finish with a little bit of Maldon salt also, okay. which just like brings all those flavors together.
2: I learned from
0: Little that. Salt Bay Maldon salt.
2: Oh, I love it.
0: I don't know. Shall we Vogue for the camera?
2: Yes, that's, I think we know who's his best. It's yours. This looks very pretty.
1: Really?
2: It really does. I like your little tower.
0: I feel like they're both pretty.
1: I also feel like these are three extremely different approaches.
0: Yeah.
1: You went like...
2: Just put it on the plate?
1: No, actually, I feel like yours has like a strategic
0: right?
1: pattern.
2: Yeah. No, it does.
1: And yours is sort of... abundant and mine is amount.
2: I love it. All right.
0: Shall we walk?
2: Yeah, let's. Oh,
0: cheers.

0: We're doing one of Drew's favorite recipes.
1: Scampi.
0: Scampi.
1: Scampi. Who's going to devein and have their way with those shrimp?
2: Well, they actually are already peeled and deveined, although Drew is killer deveining them.
1: All right, but we've got the water boiling.
2: We've got the water boiling.
1: Do we salt it like the sea?
2: I love that. Say it again, Savannah.
1: Salt it like the sea.
2: Thank you. Okay. So, Drew, what I'm going to have you do actually is season the shrimp. So that's actually baking soda. Mm-hmm. And so we're going to do just 1/4 teaspoon, Drew, and you're going to sprinkle it all over the shrimp. And the reason why...

0: pepper flavor.
1: Okay.
0: Okay, so what? Throw this in?
2: You're going to throw it in, and then you're going to give it a good stir. And we're using bucatini, which is basically like a thicker spaghetti with a hole in it.
1: Okay.
2: But you could use any sort of long shape of pasta, and you're going to cook that pasta until just al dente, because okay. we're going to finish it off in the sauce.
1: Okay.
2: But sauce. You're going to lay the shrimp down in a single layer.
1: Okay.
2: And you're not going to stir it. You're going to shake it, you know, occasionally.
1: Lay it down.
2: Yeah. Actually, will you hold, Savannah?
1: You don't think it's hot enough?
2: Yeah. So
1: stand back.
0: How are you? What are you looking at to know if it's hot enough?
2: So you want a little bit of ripple. You do not want smoke. We're not trying to.
1: And no bubble.
2: Wait, let me.
1: You want that sizzle and you're not getting it.
2: Oh, yeah. I'm definitely wanting. I can see it a little bit here. Let me. Can I borrow that? There you go. Here you go. There you go.
0: Oh.
2: So let's start.
0: Yeah, interesting. I stepped away. Everything started functioning.
1: Meanwhile, my arm is going to fall off. Holding these.
0: Oh, yeah.
1: Shrimp.
0: That, you know what? I hear what you're talking about now, Pilar.
2: Yeah.
0: There's a definite sizzle.
1: That's why she wanted to hear this.
0: No wonder. Yeah. All right.
2: People always talk about cooking, you know, like smell and what you can see. I'm always like, I can hear my water boiling. I can hear it sizzling. Oh, like
0: I like that. She brought in the strongest sense of them all.
1: Exactly.
2: The color will start to tell you when it's cooked. It starts to get pink.
1: Its tail's already pink.
2: Yep.
1: Do I need to flip them over ever?
0: Not yet.
2: You know what? I think it's a little too early, but let's peek at one. And basically, the color will have changed, and it's going to have a little bit of like kind of... okay.
1: That looks good to me.
2: A little more.
1: Okay.
2: And you can give the pan a little bit of a light shake. But we're not...
1: Don't mess with
0: them. Don't jostle them.
2: So, Savannah, when you flip them, you're going to kind of move them to a different...
1: Okay. They're going to go in
2: different... spot.
1: Moving
2: there
1: a different neighborhood.
2: Yeah, because it does... You know, some stuff will have...
0: The shrimp dip could change.
1: I know.
2: I'm going to have you add 2 tablespoons of that butter. So

0: chats of butter right now is that you're basically starting to build that flavor.
1: Right. You touch it with your finger right now. You see how firm it is?
2: Yes. Is that a good thing?
1: That is a really good thing. Okay. So we're almost there. So we're just going to rescue the shrimp. Mm-hmm.
2: Take them out?
1: Take them out. Leave the butter in and cook in.
2: Okay.
1: And they're basically like
2: That's almost done.
1: Mm-hmm. We're going to finish them off with the pasta and the sauce. Drew, will you actually, speaking of pasta,
3: stir. I've
1: forgotten. Please stir it.
3: Test
1: and
3: it.
1: Then maybe just try a noodle. No, very far.
3: Nowhere
1: All
3: near.
1: Right. All right.
2: Hard as a rock. Al dente. Stiff as a board. This is like, can I, pencils? Sure.
1: That's great.
2: No, that's, oh yeah.
1: So in this little carafe here, mm-hmm. we have white wine.
2: Wine, okay. Dump it in?
1: Dump it in, and then you're going to take your wooden spoon.
3: Deglaze?
1: Deglaze. What is deglazing, Savannah?
2: Scraping the nasty bits off the bottom.
3: Yes,
2: I know, the flavor bits.
1: Yes, absolutely.
2: I did learn a deglazing.
1: I love that. All right, you're going to do... all that butter, actually. You're going to do 4 more tablespoons, basically.
3: 1.
1: Yeah.
3: 2.
2: Oh, look at you eyeballing
1: 3,
2: it.
1: Yes.
2: It's impressive.
1: 4. All right. And that goes into the pan.
2: Look at.
1: Yeah.
2: This is.
1: Hey.
2: Right
1: double
2: here.
1: Duty.
2: This is graduate school.
1: We're going to dump in the cooked garlic, all that oil, and the chili. We're going to let this go. I want you guys to taste it. Where it is, there's Savannah's golden box.
2: Oh, the golden spoon.
1: But you have there's no lemon yet.
2: It tastes lemony to me now.
1: Really? Oh, from the white wine. Right. Oh. And that's going to reduce in cook.
2: Oh, my. What do you think?
3: It's incredible!
1: I'm actually just going to come in.
2: Mm-hmm. What's this, lemon juice?
1: So it's 2 tablespoons of lemon. We're not going to do all of it because I want to do kind of to taste.
2: Mm-hmm.
1: So let's start there, okay. I think.
2: What do you think over there?
3: Done.
2: No, not done.
1: Still not
4: although,
1: done.
4: Well, actually, I'd like Pilar to test this. Because
1: happy to.
4: Noodles keep cooking.
1: Yeah. And we're going to finish it off in the sauce as well.
2: So
4: this
2: maybe
4: might
2: something.
4: Actually be almost
1: pretty good.
4: There.
1: Uh-uh.
4: Still 1 more minute.
1: Yeah.
4: Yeah.
1: Almost there.
2: Should I turn it down
1: so,
2: more?
1: Yeah, let's turn
2: it's
1: that
2: really
1: down.
2: Going crazy
1: yeah.
2: here. And how's that here sounding now, Pilar?
4: Yeah.
2: Now we got it.
1: That's
2: on.
1: The sound I want. I like to pick herbs too for like salads, but for something like this, I'm like, no, that's totally fine.
2: Okay.
1: So you want to get it again.
2: What'd
1: like,
2: you do? Did you cut off the stems?
1: I put the stems underneath. So I cut them, cut the stems.
2: Mm-hmm. See, by the way, I'm grabbing this.

0: Before this, yeah. I forget, everybody,
1: and then tuck
0: just
1: them
0: so
1: under
0: you see
1: you,
0: it.
2: Oh, she's saving her pasta water.
0: I like your today's show theme.
2: Pasta water. Okay, and then I put the stems under.
1: So, yeah. So yes. I know it's uncomfortable, but yeah. Just like, you okay. Can go slow. And you're going to do a rough chop.
0: Because it's ready. Okay.
2: Drew reports that the pasta's ready.
1: All right. Okay. And Savannah, you're going to start putting this pasta in.
3: Mm-hmm.
1: And it's totally fine that it has the liquid because
2: yeah,
1: that's just going to make a nicer emulsified sauce.
0: Yeah. Mm.
1: Look how beautiful that sauce is.
2: Oh my gosh,
1: is,
2: this looks
1: right?
2: Incredible.
1: And I think you do need a little bit more pasta water, Drew. Would
2: oh,
1: you think?
2: Just, aren't you
1: just
2: glad
1: a
2: you
1: little,
2: saved it,
1: a
2: Drew?
1: A little bit, a touch.
2: Give me a little splash.
1: That's okay. Great.
2: Wow.
1: Yeah.
2: And is the shrimp just the very last thing I put on there?
1: Yes.
2: I like this big old skillet,
1: yeah.
2: Too.
1: Mm-hmm.
2: It's fun. Makes me feel like a real chef.
1: Savannah, you're going to kill the heat.
2: Okay. Done.
1: And then you're going to garnish with your chopped parsley.
2: Right in the bowl, huh?
1: Right in there.
2: And I don't want to go crazy, right? Just a little like that?
1: Just a little for color, and then
2: okay.
1: You can give it a toss again.
3: It's the shrimp
2: oh gosh,
3: is...
2: this looks so good. Perfect.
3: Like,
2: wow.
3: It's ridiculous.
2: And
3: perfect.
2: How are we going to plate it?
1: We got a bowl for you.
2: Okay.
3: Now,
2: okay.
3: This
2: is going to be a little tricky.
1: Because
2: this thing weighs 6 billion pounds. Ow, watch out. Okay, look, I think we did pretty good.
3: Oh, yes. I think we did perfect. Look at it.
1: And then you
3: by
1: can
3: the way,
1: roll.
3: I feel like you should Lion King that now. The ball.
2: Oh! Wow.
1: And then you can serve it with a little bit more fresh parsley, chili
2: okay.
1: Flake, lemon.
3: Garnish.
2: Love it. Garnish it up.
1: Just a little bit.
2: We chopped those. Let's go.
1: Yeah.
2: Guys,
1: shall we?
2: Let's chow down.
1: Ah!

0: 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Yep, nothing gets past Lucy, or Wells Fargo for that matter. However you make money work, Wells Fargo can work with that.
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2: How beautiful does this look?
3: I mean, this is our garden party. It's so pretty.
4: It is really chowy.
2: Yes.
3: Okay.
2: Please.
3: My first dooku. I've never had a dooku before.
4: Duca. The duca.
3: Exactly. It's so good.
2: Mm. You really get those spices?
3: You do. It's delish.
2: In the back of the palate and through the nose. But it's so cold and refreshing.
4: Also, right? And then you have the pickle that comes through that is just like a little floral.
3: Listen, I love that pickle rind.
2: Yes.
3: I never knew I could feel that way about a watermelon rind.
4: I'm really excited that you're saying that.
3: Me too.
4: That,
3: this is a whole new world for me.
4: Yeah. Mm-hmm. Mm.
2: So I want to show you, some people call it a nest. I'm really going to focus on the pasta. If I catch a little shrimp in there, I catch a little shrimp in there. So be it.
3: What are we doing? We're going to make a little round ball?
2: Well, you're supposed to make a pasta nest, but this is not working. And then my tongs also won't go all the way to the... God darn it. Here, you know what will really help? Let me try this again. Let me get it with a fork.
3: Okay.
2: Because that...
3: Like a fork's
4: full. I feel like this is going to...
2: Yeah. There you go.
3: Should work much nicer.
4: Do you want to nest
2: you go. I want to nest you.
3: Okay. Oh, that's so pretty.
2: And then you just kind of dip the ladle.
4: There you go.
3: Oh, my gosh.
2: And
3: fancy
2: then you
3: pants.
2: Can unfork it.
4: And then a little bit of shrimp.
3: You're so classy. Here.
2: Thank you. Yeah.
3: Third All right, time I need
4: third,
3: a charm.
4: Third time's a charm. I believe in you, Drew.
3: Okay.
2: So. Same.
3: Oh, no, you're nesting.
2: Oh,
3: that's
2: you
3: your
2: go.
3: Best
2: there
3: nest yet.
4: There you
2: See?
4: Go.
2: Third time's the charm.
4: And that is beautiful.
3: That's so pretty.
2: Oh,
3: I'm chowing down. I can't wait
4: yes,
3: anymore.
4: Yes, yes.
3: This is delicious.
4: Mm-hmm. You guys cooked that shrimp, like, perfectly.
2: The shrimp came out
4: real good.
2: Real right? money.
3: Yep. Perfect.
4: I agree.
2: Money shrimp.
3: Proud of us.
4: And that, like, little pop from the shrimp, too, that baking soda, like, really affects the texture, so it feels, like, super fresh.
3: It does. Ladies... I'm so proud of us. Can we raise a glass?
2: To friendship.
3: To friendship.
2: To friendship.
4: Cheers.
5: Over the years, I've been lucky enough to step into the Today Show kitchen and watch the best chefs from around the world teach us some incredible recipes.
6: We had made that pesto, which was...
5: Oh, exactly. Darn.
6: You know, I almost got out of this one clean.
4: Turn it down.
6: Oh, my God. I had one job.
5: None of which I've mastered because, well, I actually don't know the first thing about how to cook. But I'm hoping to put that all behind me. Today, cookbook author and Southern comfort food extraordinaire, hostess with the mostest, Elizabeth Highschool, is here to teach me the basics of how to cook. She's going to be my guide as I attempt to make steak two ways. First, marinated skirt steak with roasted pepper and onions, and then a steakhouse-style filet mignon with roasted Brussels sprouts. I've been waiting a long time to use that cast iron pan. Frankly, I've been avoiding it, but no more. So let's get started.
2: We meet again.
3: I know, I'm so excited.
2: You are my Obi-Wan.
3: This is
2: my Luke Skywalker.
7: This is it, honey. I promise we're going to make it happen. And, I mean, honestly, who does not love a perfectly cooked steak?
3: I love a steak.
7: Everybody does. And I swear, it's so much easier than you could ever imagine. Okay? This is our plan. Marinate the skirt steak, cut and prep the vegetables, grill the skirt steak, sear, baste, and finish the filet mignon, let the meat rest, cut, and serve. All right, so here is our marinated skirt steak. Go ahead and get this out.
3: Do I just go to the butcher and say, I want skirt steak?
7: Exactly.
3: They won't laugh at me.
7: No, let's unfold him.
3: Why do we call it skirt steak?
7: It's just that cut of meat. It goes actually under the abdomen.
8: That is exactly where it goes.
3: It fits you, the waist.
7: Okay. Yes, if you have a piece of meat that is as big as your waist, you're going to want to cut it.
3: Yes. Okay?
7: So we're going to cut this into four pieces so that we can manage it in our skillet.
3: Now, okay? Is this one of those against the grain things?
7: Not right now. After we cook it? Yeah. Yes, absolutely. Okay. But right now, I just need you to cut this into four pieces.
3: Okay, I got it.
7: Yep, yeah. Nice, long, good. There, look at you. Oh, my God. Look, we get some skills. We're just going to measure out all of our ingredients for our marinade and put them right in the bag. Cheers. I mean, seriously, it's Wednesday.
3: Only on days that end with Y. Those are the only days I drink. Okay, let's go. 1/4 cup packed light brown sugar. This I know how to do because of baking.
7: Now, and remember this. Yes, open this up. This is kind of interesting. So we put a little piece of bread in here.
3: Why? Well,
7: because it's going to keep the brown sugar from getting hard.
3: This is very soft brown
7: sugar. I'm telling you, that's because of the bread. Roll it in there. Let's do our soy.
3: 2 tablespoons soy sauce. 1 tablespoon.
7: 1 tablespoon of balsamic. Very good.
3: 1 can chipotle in adobo sauce.
7: First, it's tomatoes, onion, garlic is making the sauce. It's earthy, it's smoky, and it's going to add another depth of flavor to this marinade. So let's chop this up.
3: Okay.
7: We want to chop it
3: up. Are we
7: going to
3: chop up all the...
7: No, that would set us all on fire. And so we want it to be... You're good.
3: Okay.
7: Yep. Uh-huh. Mm-hmm. And then once you kind of get through...
3: It's real juicy.
7: Then you can always go back over it.
3: Yeah, like I would just, my instinct would be to kind of like do this thing.
7: Very nice. Yes, look, that, see, did you just see that? Instinct. You're getting it.
3: Okay.
7: So because it's a little bit of a tougher piece of meat, that's why we're going to marinate this. Now listen, you can do this for 8 hours. We would love 24 hours.
3: You mean marinating?
7: Exactly. So, I mean, if you ran home and, you know, even if you only had an hour, you know, that's going to be good. First, we want to pull all of this air out of this. I'm sorry. That's one of my favorite parts. I don't know why. I love
3: loving that. I love you. Skirt steak, I love you.
7: And so then what we'll do is massage it.
3: Do you feel like this is
7: fully coated? I think you've done an absolutely beautiful job with that. And then, yes, that is going to go into the fridge to marinate. And so we'll just put it back here.
3: All right.
7: So now we finished our marinade, and we're going to start our roasted vegetables.
3: Okay.
7: And I have got something that is going to change your life when it comes to this.
3: Tell me.
7: So this is, it has all the vegetables that you might want to roast, and then the different times. And you don't have to have a recipe. This is going to be so freeing for you, honestly. So we're going to start with our Brussels sprouts. I'm going to show you, and then you're going to finish. Mm-hmm. So we're going to cut the end off of it, and then we're going to cut it in half, and it's going to go into our bowl.
3: Okay. What about frozen?
7: Brussels sprouts?
3: Yeah.
7: Well, what happens
3: That's how we did in the 70s in my mom's kitchen.
7: And that is why we didn't like them.
3: Oh, I hated them.
7: They were disgusting.
3: When I was a little kid, to put one bite of a Brussels sprout in my
7: there
3: mouth
7: was
3: close
7: hell
3: to torture as you could
7: hell
3: imagine.
7: On earth. If you roast them, though, it's a whole new world. And then here we are again. You've got those done. Those are beautiful.
3: Set them over here.
7: And that's what we're going to pair with that filet mignon. Okay. And now we're going to move on to our peppers. And so what I like to do is cut it in half. Go ahead and cut it straight
3: just
7: in
3: like
7: half.
3: That.
7: Uh-huh. Being very careful to see where you're... Beautiful. And then I just pull this right out. And then we're going to make nice long slices. You want to keep it even. That's one of the main secrets about roasting vegetables is that they all need to cook and get finished at the same time.
3: What about these white bits? Like, so I used to cut those out
7: And
3: sometimes.
7: You can. I want to show you something. Mm-hmm. So if you will hold your knife here, it's going to give you a lot more security, and I think you're going to be more comfortable with it.
3: I like your grip. The grip is better.
7: It's so much better because you have more control. And when you have more control of your knife, you're more comfortable. All right, so now we're going to get to our onions.
3: Oh, onions. How are we doing it? Though, dice.
7: Now, we're going to do just like a rainbow. So just a half moon. So we're going to cut it in half.
3: Okay.
7: Both ends off and then keep going. So what we're going to do, we're going to roast all of our vegetables on separate pans because again,
3: that sounds like a pain.
7: Well, it is, but it's really going to make that much of a difference. When you're only using a few ingredients and salt and pepper, the technique is so important in making this successful.
3: Okay. I would have just thrown
7: them
3: all in the same
7: pan. I know you would have.
3: Who cares?
7: And some of them would have burned and some of them would have been raw and then you would have been frustrated and said, I don't know how to roast vegetables.
3: Yeah.
7: Okay. So it's technique.
3: Yeah.
7: You're getting very good with your knife and I'm proud of you.
3: Well, thank you. I'm working on it. But I do have to be reminded about where to hold it, to grip it. It's like a bat when you choke up on the bat.
7: Or your tennis racket. You know this.
3: I do.
7: If you held your tennis racket with your finger hanging out like that, you wouldn't be worth a damn.
3: Mm-mm.
7: Okay.
3: I'm still not worth a damn.
8: Just FYI, but point taken. Point taken.
7: So now I want you to generously olive oil these. There we go. Okay. Beautifully coated. Mm-hmm. Good. And that's going to help to ensure that this is going to caramelize. We want it to get that beautiful brown color.
8: Now I can't stop.
7: I know, it's kind of fun, isn't it? Now we're going to salt it generously. We're going to pepper it generously.
8: Now, do I need to, like, sprinkle, then toss, or just
7: sprinkle,
8: throw it all in there?
7: Sprinkle.
8: Too much?
7: That's a lot. That's going to be done. Okay, okay, that's all you need, and then we'll toss it. It kind of helps if you want to, you know, go ahead and go in the circle so you're not just dumping it in the middle.
8: Okay.
7: That will kind of help it just a little bit.
8: I would say less pepper than salt, no?
7: And that's the great news. It's yours.
8: Okay.
7: So do whatever you want. This recipe is not the boss of you.
8: Yeah.
7: You are the boss of it, okay?
8: Right. Take that recipe. I'm not going to take it anymore from you.
7: Now, and also at home, listen, if you don't want to pull out three different sheet pans.
8: I don't own three different sheet pans.
7: Well, that's the deal. Okay, I get that. You can always separate it.
8: Okay.
7: So you could do Brussels sprouts here, onions here. So let's throw the onions on one.
8: Okay.
7: Uh-huh.
8: Okay, I just need to share. Okay. Yes. It says don't crowd the pan.
7: Correct. We do not want to crowd it.
8: These Brussels want to keep their social distance.
7: Let's flip these little guys over.
8: Oh.
7: Because the more surface area that's on the bottom of this pan, the more beautiful they're going to be. All right, and now we have one more. Spread that
8: out. And why are we doing three pans again?
7: Because they're all going to cook at different times.
8: Oh, okay.
7: Okay, and if we, otherwise, the Brussels sprouts are going to be raw, these are going to be overdone, and the onions are going to be burnt, and we cannot have that.
8: No.
7: And so now we'll go in the oven with these. Why don't we put peppers and onions on top, and then we will do our sprouts on the bottom.
8: Okay, well, that was easy enough.
7: There we go. Now, so what we'll do is we're going to let that cook for a little bit.
8: Okay.
7: And then what we want to do is we'll want to rotate the pan.
8: Like just move them around.
7: Exactly.
8: But do I have to flip them? I could get obsessed about flipping each other.
7: You could, but you don't need to.
8: Okay.
7: Very nice. That's good.
8: Okay. All right.

0: All right, so now our vegetables are roasting in the oven. You just gave them a nice toss, so we're going to leave those alone for a minute, and we are going to get ready to cook that beautiful skirt steak.
1: Okay.
0: All right, so we'll go ahead and grab that.
1: 24 hours it's been marinating.
0: So now what we're going to do is pull it out. We're going to put it on this paper towel. What will happen when we get ready to cook this? Our pan is going to be as hot as the hinges of hell. Do you understand me?
1: Okay.
0: And if this marinade is still on here.
1: Like that was drippy.
0: No, you're good. Okay. We're going to pat it. I mean, we're about to get serious with this.
1: Okay.
0: Because it will end up just steaming it and almost boiling it.
1: Ugh.
0: And that's not what we want. We want that beautiful caramelized crust. So we are really going to get all the moisture out of it.
1: Okay.
0: So we are going to press on this.
1: We're soaking it up.
0: Now, let's come over here. I want you to...
1: Okay, just a question. Is this pan hot?
0: Hot as the hinges of hell, honey. It is hot. Do not touch it. Brush it with the canola oil.
1: Okay.
0: And that will help it not stick. When we did that marinade, you have to remember that we added a little bit of sugar. We've also got balsamic that has sugar in it. It's going to smoke a little bit, okay?
1: Smoking now.
0: Because it's hot. So let's turn our vent on, which is that little button right over there, and that's going to pull the smoke up.
1: Okay. That vent's over there. How's that going to help?
0: It will.
1: Okay.
0: All right, let's put that down.
1: Does it matter which side?
0: No. Just put it down.
1: Very good.
0: So, but this little bit of smoke, it's going to be so worth it, I promise. Let me get the grandma timer. Grandma timer.
1: Grandma alert.
0: And so literally, it's just going to take 3 minutes on both sides.
1: Why do we use a cast iron pan? Why couldn't I just use a skillet?
0: Oh, honey, because cast iron holds the heat. It cooks so evenly. It really is just the absolute best way when you're getting ready to cook a steak.
1: Now, is it hot?
0: It's hot as the hinges of hell.
1: Just kidding. Oh, my gosh. It's sticky.
0: Okay.
1: It's broken.
0: No,
1: I burned
0: not,
1: it.
0: No, the reason that it's sticky is we had a little bit of sugar in the marinade. But look at that. It's beautiful.
1: Okay. I got to tell you, I would have said that's burnt.
0: No, it's caramelized. That is absolutely gorgeous.
1: Oh, God. I need the jaws of life
0: Calm
1: to
0: down.
1: Get this
0: deep
1: thing
0: breath,
1: up.
0: Deep breath. You're good. There you are.
1: Oh, boy. Oh,
0: look
1: boy.
0: At those beautiful marks.
1: I mean,
0: you're killing it.
1: Looks pretty. It smells good. But see, this is where I would have felt like I did it wrong.
0: Absolutely not. Okay. That's what you want. That's that wonderful, crisp, caramelized.
1: Let's get on there.
0: That's the heaven.
1: I mean, come on.
0: You got it. You got it. There you go.
1: The stubborn one. Okay, 3 minutes. Said Grandma.
0: Beautiful.
1: 3 minutes on the other
0: beautiful,
1: side?
0: Beautiful, beautiful. Yes. I think we're right there. We're about there.
1: Just pull it up.
0: Good.
1: Look
0: excellent,
1: at that.
0: Excellent.
1: It doesn't matter what size.
0: Look at how beautiful that is.
1: I must say it is.
0: Let's put it over there and let it rest.
1: Okay. Rest for 10 minutes.
0: Be careful. That pan's hot.
1: I know.
0: The pan is hot.
1: Wait. I'm sorry. Is the pan hot?
0: Caramelized.
1: Let's get on there.
0: That's the heaven.
1: I mean, come on.
0: You got it. You got it. There you go.
1: The stubborn one. Okay. 3 minutes. Said Grandma.
0: Beautiful.
1: 3 minutes on the other
0: beautiful,
1: side?
0: Beautiful. Beautiful. Yes. I think we're right there. We're about there.
1: Just pull it up.
0: Good.
1: Look
0: excellent,
1: at that.
0: Excellent.
1: It doesn't matter what size.
0: Look at how beautiful that is.
1: I must say it is.
0: Let's put it over there and let it rest.
1: Okay. Rest for 10 minutes.
0: Be careful. That pan's hot.
1: I know.
0: The pan is hot.
1: Wait. I'm sorry. Is the pan hot?

0: All right, let's get these veggies out of the oven before I burn them.
1: Ooh, oh, they look good.
0: I think they do.
1: And now we've got our onions and then our peppers.
0: Should those have been browner or does that look good to you?
1: I think that's nice. Okay. I think that's really good. We're going to use these for fajitas after we slice that skirt steak up. And then the Brussels sprouts, we'll have
0: this
1: that with our
0: fajitas.
1: Beautiful filet
0: this
1: mignon.
0: This is a fajita season.
1: You are absolutely right. All right, so now we have our vegetables out and we're ready to go with the filet mignon.
0: Oh.
1: We have two beautiful fillets.
0: They're so cute.
1: Aren't they lovely? There's two beautiful.
0: One for
1: me, one for you.
0: One for me, exactly.
1: So, salt and pepper generously. If you don't season it well now, you literally have missed the boat.
0: Sure. You said generous.
1: Generously. Uh-huh.
0: Sides?
1: Absolutely. If you're going to eat the sides, you want it to be seasoned, right?
0: Okay.
1: Just there. Good. Very nice. Let's do that on both fillets. And then we'll do the same thing with the pepper.
0: Do you know if I served filet mignon to my husband?
1: Oh, he'd lose his mind.
0: I was going to say he'd have a heart attack, not because of the red meat, but because I had actually
1: I'm telling you,
0: cooked something. No. He'll just be like, where's
1: Savannah? And I love how you just did that. That was a pro thing.
0: Ooh,
1: that
0: it.
1: Was pro.
0: You know what? I don't like things to go to waste.
1: And there you are.
0: Okay, how do you think? Good?
1: It's perfect.
0: Okay.
1: Absolutely
0: great,
1: perfect.
0: Great.
1: I want you to go ahead and at least smash your garlic, and let's go ahead and pull our rosemary off. Use the side of this. Hold on. Let's
0: like
1: do
0: this?
1: One clove at a time.
0: Oh.
1: And let's turn the knife away from us. Okay?
0: Okay.
1: Good.
0: And then, but I'm gonna smash
1: and then
0: it.
1: You're going to use
0: Should
1: your
0: I
1: hand.
0: Cut these tips off before or no?
1: Oh, no. It ain't going to do a damn thing. It ain't going to do anything.
0: Okay.
1: Perfect. Good.
0: Now, is that smashed enough?
1: Well, I mean, I would have put a little
0: more effort
1: into it.
0: I mean, that doesn't seem that more smashed.
1: Let's do it. Come on. Okay, good. Good, good, good. Very
0: That's
1: nice.
0: Good, That's good, but still big old.
1: Well, if you
0: it's
1: want
0: okay.
1: to cut it up, you can.
0: Well,
1: it's not necessary.
0: It says smash. I want to be smashed.
1: Okay, smash it. Smash it, smash
0: and not
1: it,
0: just
1: smash
0: with the margaritas.
1: And not just with the margaritas.
0: And That's then we, smashed enough, you're saying.
1: You're beautiful.
0: Okay.
1: It's just a quick, easy,
0: okay.
1: you know, it's just a throw in, just
0: okay.
1: a little flavor.
0: Okay.
1: And then we have our rosemary.
0: At least from one sprig, is this the pull-off deal?
1: Ah.
0: You taught me that before.
1: Is it? I think it is.
0: Okay.
1: So we'll start at the top, and then you're going to pull back. Good. And now you can do it. And doesn't that make it so much easier?
0: Mm-hmm, mm-hmm.
1: And so, and then just pick off the little ones on the end.
0: Okay. I enjoy brushing oil.
1: Now, before we go, we're already starting to smoke. Let's get that vent on, okay?
0: Oh,
1: let's turn the vent on.
0: Okay. Whew. So should we go for it?
1: We're ready. Let's do it.
0: Okay.
1: All right. So here we are. Oh, and hear that? So that's nice. That sizzle was ready.
0: How long does it take?
1: I think it's probably going to take about, you know, 2 to 3 minutes. We just want to get that beautiful caramelization. We want to lock in all of those juices.
0: This is about, like, the crust, basically.
1: Very much so.
0: Should I be doing something with this butter to get ready for this whole scene?
1: Well, I mean, you could go ahead and cut it.
0: You think that's 3 tablespoons?
1: No, that's not.
0: Like there.
1: Right there.
0: That's right.
1: And a little more isn't going to hurt this.
0: Correct.
1: And just know, Savannah, that smoke is normal.
0: All right.
1: All right? Oh, that's nice. That's very, very good.
0: Isn't that?
1: And now we want to go side, side, side.
0: Okay, so that's how it should look.
1: I love it. I love it.
0: All right, so now this seems like a tricky little thing here.
1: Why?
0: Is
1: You've
0: it three,
1: got it.
0: Okay, is it 3 minutes on each side?
1: Do you want to go ahead and do
0: oh,
1: the
0: yes,
1: other one,
0: is.
1: Too?
0: Yeah.
1: Beautiful. Are you just not concerned about my steak, Savannah? As long as yours is
0: what
1: perfect.
0: Okay, yeah.
1: Does so each, let's do a flip.
0: Does each side, like, oh, geez. Oh, boy.
1: You
0: oh
1: can
0: boy.
1: Do it. Let it
0: Canada.
1: Go.
0: All right. And then your guy goes over.
1: I swear it is just like Mr. Miyagi and the Karate Kid. I'm so proud.
0: It really is.
1: I'm so proud
0: Look
1: of
0: at
1: you.
0: Elizabeth.
1: But I mean,
0: Savannah.
1: That was beautiful the way you just flipped
0: oh,
1: that.
0: Oh, thank you.
1: You're getting this.
0: There's nothing like low expectations, Elizabeth. This is fun.
1: All right. And let's get that side right there.
0: Getting this the bottom right.
1: We're still doing sides, and
0: yeah,
1: then
0: sides,
1: we're gonna
0: get, sides.
1: Okay,
0: and I still have this too.
1: One more little side there. Very
0: this one
1: nice.
0: Doesn't have another side. Interestingly.
1: Okay, so then we have the bottom.
0: Like some people. But wait, now should we do the other? This is still a rare side.
1: And
0: should
1: so
0: I do
1: now
0: that?
1: We'll put that one down.
0: Get
1: and
0: on
1: while
0: there.
1: That one's working, then we're gonna do our little pan sauce.
0: Okay.
1: So we'll add our butter.
0: And I'm just throwing it in there.
1: Yeah, throw that in.
0: Fun.
1: And then you can kind of hold the pan with the towel, okay? Be very careful. And now let's add our garlic and our rosemary.
0: Now look how it looks like it's burning. I'm
1: it's
0: sorry.
1: Not. It's just,
0: okay.
1: it's not.
0: Just throw
1: it's
0: this
1: good.
0: All in?
1: Throw it in.
0: Just sprinkle it around.
1: Very good. And then we have this spoon, and we're going to just baste it. Be real careful of that.
0: So what's basting?
1: That
0: just
1: pan.
0: Spooning it on?
1: Uh-huh. Just fill up a nice big spoon and pour it over. Oh, look at you.
0: Off to me.
1: Okay, that's it. Keep going.
0: Is it already like the leaves and the bits are there?
1: Uh-huh.
0: Now, is it that I just moved it?
1: It's perfectly fine.
0: Okay.
1: Look at that. I mean, that looks like, that's it.
0: Come to mind.
1: That is a tell. That's it.
0: I need
1: that's
0: it right
1: what
0: now,
1: you're
0: just
1: looking
0: like
1: for.
0: That. Keep basting?
1: Uh-huh. And now we're getting ready. One more baste. When we put our thermometer in, you want to be really careful that we go right into the middle of this steak, okay? If you go all the way to the bottom, it's going to give us a false read. It'll be too hot.
0: Oh.
1: So just stick it in. Let's go all the way to the middle. Right now, we're at 74 degrees on this thermometer.
0: I want to go, like, in the middle.
1: Uh-huh. Are you in the middle?
0: I feel like I am.
1: Okay, good. So this is going to be a team effort. Look at how it's coming up.
0: Mm-hmm.
1: I'm going to hold this. You're going to put one hand here and one pan there.
0: Yeah.
1: And then we're going to take it to the oven.
0: Oh, but we didn't check the other one. Do you want me to take this out?
1: No, no, no. It's fine. They're same size. They're going to cook just about the same.
0: Do you want me to take this out now?
1: No, it's going to go into the oven with the thermometer. It's an oven read.
0: Isn't
1: that
0: fancy?
1: Into
0: the oven?
1: Well, this is going to stay out. That's going to stay in.
0: Wow.
1: And we're going to do this together. Now the oven's hot. Go on in. So if you were at home by yourself.
0: Yeah.
1: Yay! You would wait and you would put your thermometer in now. And then you would shut it. And look at here. Look at there.
0: Wow.
1: Isn't that fun? And then we could even turn on an oven light if we want to look at it in here. So we want to get up to about, 127.
0: Okay.
1: Because once it comes out, the temperature is going to raise a few more degrees.
0: Okay.
1: 130 is going to be a perfect medium rare.
0: Okay.
1: So we'll just sit here and let this
0: come. So you do 127 up. Figuring it's going to continue to cook when it's out on the.
1: Correct.
0: How long in the oven is
1: that's
0: it really?
1: Why, I mean, it's like, 4 minutes?
0: Yeah.
1: 3 minutes?
0: So it's quicky. Okay.
1: It is quick. And that is the thing that's a little unnerving because it's not hard. It's just fast.
0: You just got to be
1: so
0: ready to
1: those
0: rock.
1: Sides and ready to roll. I mean, seriously, would your husband not die? And you can do this at home.
0: You'd be dead. I'd have to step over his dead body. He died in shock. And I'm like, excuse me. Well, I made
1: hold
0: two
1: on,
0: steaks,
1: we
0: but now you died in shock. So I'll have to eat both steaks myself. Or 1 degree.
1: Okay, there we go. Go, go, go, go, go.
0: Okay, now where do I put it, though?
1: All right, we're going to put it back on our induction. Okay?
0: Oh, jeez. It's
1: okay.
0: I would be like, it's dead.
1: Be careful.
0: I died.
1: Wait,
0: here.
1: Let's focus. Focus. Holy deep crap. Breath. And we're going to focus.
0: Oh, jeez. This is terrifying.
1: Shoot.
0: That one's on you.
1: Okay.
0: Where do I put it?
1: Right there.
0: It looks incredible.
1: Please, would you just look at that. It's absolutely beautiful.
0: Remember that time you burned me with the thermometer?
1: No, I don't.
0: It's a hot pan.
1: I don't remember that.
0: So where do I put these? I should take them off the hot pan.
1: Yes, take it off the hot pan.
0: These look delicious.
1: And then let me grab our sprouts.
0: Yeah.
1: And we'll scrape them on. And then this one is going to be done. We'll grab our vegetables.
0: Okay. Is it okay that they've just been sitting on those? They haven't, like, continued to burn or anything?
1: No, not at all. Not at all. Just kind of add those to this.
0: Teamwork makes the dream work.
1: That's it. So now let's grab our beautiful skirt steak. It's been resting.
0: Yeah.
1: So now all of those juices have reabsorbed into the fibers. Let's move this here. We can still use those
0: should
1: tongs.
0: Should I serve it? Or
1: no,
0: should
1: we're
0: going to
1: cut it. We're going to thinly slice it. And this, without a doubt, is probably one of the most important things. We are going to cut this across the grain. So do you see these long fibers that are
0: yes.
1: going this way?
0: Yeah, I guess.
1: All right. So if we were to cut it with those.
0: Yeah, I would have followed
1: then,
0: the line.
1: I mean, if we did this, it is going to be so tough in your mouth, you're not going to be able to chew it.
0: Wow.
1: So then we will cut this way. And you want to kind of do it on the bias. So just a little bit of a angle. Okay?
0: Okay.
1: All right. Now, I know you can do this. Very nice.
0: Yoga.
1: Very nice.
0: There is no try. There is only do.
1: But look,
0: Yoda.
1: And there you are.
0: I do.
1: I mean,
0: figure that out.
1: This
0: like,
1: is just wonderful.
0: Like, isn't it funny that like someone figured out at some point
1: that we need to go across the grain, and now you know what they're talking about.
0: So this is this, and now I'll go like this.
1: Perfect,
0: right?
1: Across the grain, and that is going to make sure that every single bite is so tender and so delicious and so flavorful.
0: Mm-hmm.
1: You're not even going to believe it.
0: It's taking all of my self-control not to just start eating this.
1: Always remember, though, Savannah, that since you're the chef, you get to have the chef special.
0: What's that?
1: You know, which is just like one little piece, like before it goes. Well, oh, you gotta make sure it's amazing.
0: Taste
1: you know.
0: Test? Okay, let me finish this, then I'm gonna do.
1: Oh, it is. I'm sorry, I'm making you do all the work, and I'm just sitting over here enjoying myself.
0: Oh, I love it.
1: Oh,
0: is it really good?
1: Mm-hmm. Okay. It's absolutely delicious.
0: I hate these last little bits. That's where it's like the risk of blood is high. Okay, I'm going to take a little chef's special.
1: But because we did that marinade, the caramelization, you know, it's got that little bit of crunch, that beautiful
0: real nice
1: depth of flavor, that little bit of sweetness. Mm. So let's add it to our tray here.
0: Tongs? What?
1: Yeah, let's do tongs. Tongs are going to be perfect.
0: Best steak I ever made. Only steak I ever made. But
1: is it really? Mm. You should be very, very proud of yourself.
0: Is this it? Is it dinner served?
1: This is it, honey. I mean, we can go ahead and take this over to the table.
0: Okay, yay.
1: And I'll grab these beautiful steaks.

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1: I can't believe it.
2: Yeah, it doesn't get any better. Oh, absolutely gosh. Does not get any better.
1: It looks incredible.
2: And a margarita. But so see, you could serve this with the flour tortillas and the pico de gallo and cheese, or you could do that with the mashed potatoes and maybe some roasted carrots. Whatever your kids love, now you know how to roast every vegetable that there is.
1: This is the first time I've made a steak and the first time I've roasted a vegetable.
2: Cheers!
1: Not my first margarita. No. Let's do this.
2: We're good at this. Mm-hmm.
1: This is so fun. Okay, so what do we do?
2: Let's do a little bit of this.
1: Come to mama.
2: And then here we are with those and beautiful roasted vegetables
1: I love it.
2: You know, it's that moment right before you cut into your steak that you kind of take that breath wondering, you know, was it cooked properly?
1: Well, that's what
2: Is it just like I like? Look at it.
1: It's so tender. Oh, my gosh. This is my Christmas card.
2: That's it. That should be absolutely.
1: I mean, this looks incredible.
2: That doesn't get any better.
1: Let's taste it. Delicious. I gotta say.
2: I'm sorry. Mm. You killed it.
1: So
2: absolutely killed it.
1: It's so tender. Let me try these Brussels.
2: And I love.
1: Not mom's frozen.
2: The aromatic of just that little bit of garlic and rosemary that we threw in at the last minute was beautiful.
1: It is really delicious. Okay, now I gotta try skirt steak. Tender, not chewy, because we cut it across the grain.
2: And that's the key.
1: I might have added a little more salt.
2: And that's fine.
1: Lesson learned.
2: So now you know. We've opened up so many possibilities to you because you saw two ways to make a steak, one with a marinade, one without, and then we know exactly how to roast vegetables. So you've got everything from roasting an onion and peppers, if you wanted to make fajitas, all the way to beautiful Brussels sprouts or butternut squash. I mean, it's unbelievable what you can do now.
1: I know. It's like, so are you saying that like other cuts of steak I could prepare in the same way?
2: Absolutely. So it doesn't matter whether it's a ribeye, or if you are doing a filet like we did today, it's the same method. It just depends on the cut of the meat. You're either going to marinate it and have to be very careful with the way you cook it, or you're going to go sear it on all sides and go in the oven to finish. So you've done it.
1: Now I can make anything.
2: You really can. Sort of protein and vegetable.
1: I just have one final question.
2: What is that?
1: Is the pan hot?
2: Honey, that pan is hotter than the hinges of hell.
1: How about this drink? It's cold as ice.
2: Cheers.
1: Cheers. Thank you. Over the years, I have been lucky enough to step into the Today Show kitchen and watch the best chefs from around the world teach us some incredible recipes. And we had made that pesto, which was, oh, darn. Again, I almost got out of this one clean.
3: Turn it down.
1: Oh, my God. I have one job. None of which I've mastered because, well, I actually don't know the first thing about how to cook. And unfortunately for today's culinary coach and my dear friend Siri Daly, she's experienced my kitchen chaos up close a few too many times.
4: The biggest step is slicing it.
1: Oh boy, come on, oh my gosh. Well, I'm ready to put that behind me. Now, Siri's gonna teach me some kid-friendly favorites, including mac and cheese and chicken tenders with a few special ingredients. Plus, I'm gonna learn, finally, how to make a perfect grilled cheese. The real test will be to see if our kids love what we make, and they are a tough crowd. But I'm excited to give it a try, so let's get started. Hi, Siri.
5: Well, hello. Thank you for having me.
1: We meet again in the kitchen.
5: I know.
1: Although usually you're doing the cooking and I'm doing the staring.
5: Not today.
1: Or the drinking.
5: Friend, not today.
1: Well, you know that my kids don't have the healthiest of eating habits. I really do want to learn some basic things so I could feed them a decent dinner, maybe sneak in some vegetables.
5: We can do that. Our plan for today is, first, Savannah will learn how to make a perfect grilled cheese. Then we'll cook the noodles for the mac and cheese, make the cheese sauce, bread and bake the chicken tenders, prepare a special sauce, and serve.
1: Every Saturday, Charlie wants a grilled cheese for lunch. And I try to do it, but I end up, I put it on the griddle, I put butter, then I end up, the cheese doesn't melt, but the outside is burnt.
5: Right.
1: I end up putting it in the microwave, it's a disaster.
5: Okay, so here we go. We're going to start with our bread.
1: Okay.
5: I'm going to use some classic whole wheat, but we have sourdough here, Italian. I've even done it with English muffins, which is kind of fun.
1: I love that.
5: And cinnamon raisin bread, because I know Charlie has a hankering for that. You choose what you would like. I'm going to go, like I said, with just the regular kind of whole wheat.
1: I'm going to try whole wheat, too.
5: We have salted butter here, just one side of the bread.
1: Okay, okay? We'll see. I do both sides.
5: This is the side that's going to go on the griddle, and that will get it all nice and gooey and buttery and golden brown. You just basically want to kind of smother it and make sure you get it all the way up to the edges so that not a single piece of bread is without.
1: But now if I did want to do your mayonnaise trick, I would do butter and then mayonnaise.
5: Yeah, and then maybe just do like a little less butter, a little less mayonnaise so you're not, you know, smothering it. But I have found it does tend to enhance the flavor a little bit, but there's nothing wrong with salted butter.
1: You always keep your butter out on the kitchen counter, which shocked me. I thought you had to keep it in the fridge.
5: I keep salted butter out. Salted butter tends to last longer on the counter. My grandma did that. My mom did that.
1: And then it's nice and soft.
5: Exactly.
1: You're not like, you know. Okay, I did mine.
5: Okay.
1: I beat you. Did I do enough?
5: Okay, now we're going to use about 2 ounces of cheese, which is roughly like 4 slices.
1: And this is a pretty thin slice. Like some of my white American cheese is thick.
5: Right. So if it's thicker, then maybe 2 slices.
1: Okay.
5: But, I'm going to try 4 here. And again, okay, now.
1: What?
5: We're going to turn
1: this
5: over because we want to do it. That's the side that's going to go on the griddle, right?
1: Okay.
5: So
1: already screwed up.
5: It's all right. This is pretty, forgiving
1: recipe.
5: Is
1: it okay that it's, hanging over the edges? I get kind of obsessy about that.
5: You want to get them just kind of right up to the edges, but it's okay if it hangs off a little because, honestly, that's the best part. I don't know if your kids make you cut off the crust, but my kids do. And then, pro mom tip, you just eat it.
1: Exactly.
5: So that's your lunch.
1: Yeah, and that's your lunch. Enjoy.
5: Yeah.
1: Okay.
5: Okay, so now we're going to put it on the griddle carefully because it's hot.
1: Wait, what did we put on this? Nothing?
5: Nope. No. No, because...
1: No oil, no cooking spray?
5: The butter is basically your cooking spray.
1: Okay.
5: Okay? Now we're going to not touch it for about 2.5 minutes. You kind of want to go slow and low, and then I'm going to show you a little trick after that. Oh, by the way, we have some...
1: Oh, what is this?
5: Some spiked lemonade, if you would like to cheers.
1: Now we're getting closer to our reality.
5: Yeah, exactly.
1: Mmm.
5: We'll have regular lemonade for the children.
1: Yes, exactly. Okay, so this is going on.
5: Yes, we don't want to move it because that will disrupt the cooking process, and we're really trying to get the bread nice and golden brown.
1: That's funny, because what I'd be doing is pressing this down. Press.
5: Another thing, make sure you use a plastic spatula because anything metal will scrape your griddle or even your nonstick pan. That's key.
1: Okay.
5: Then, let me show you our little trick. Okay, you have one over here. This is called a burger dome. Okay, so after we flip this, we're going to cover it with our burger dome for another about 2 minutes.
1: Okay.
5: And that's going to ensure that the cheese melts and gets nice and ooey gooey and the bread still crisps.
1: Could I put just a glass lid of a half or a pot?
5: Not glass. I would use, again, a metal bowl or a pot. You could use a pot.
1: Okay.
5: Whatever you use, if it doesn't have a handle like this, use pot holders to remove it.
1: Why is everyone warning me all the time about the pans are hot? I know.
5: Listen, I have burn marks from all my times in the kitchen, so you're not alone.
1: Okay.
5: I know. Right, we're going to flip them now.
1: See, I find that
5: hard.
1: You
5: need to use your fingers.
1: Oh, is that
5: okay?
1: Yeah, that's cool. Looks good.
5: Look how pretty. Oh,
1: wow.
5: Perfect.
1: But now the cheese is not melted.
5: Press it down a little bit. So that's why now we grab our burger domes. Mm-hmm.
1: Right away goes the burger dome. I'm going to get one of these.
5: That's it.
1: I wonder where I've been going wrong.
5: Maybe you're trying to do it too fast. I feel like a lot of people just want to crank up the heat.
1: Yeah.
5: And that will just burn your bread and your cheese won't melt enough.
1: What if I wanted to add turkey or ham or something
5: that? This is just your basic grilled cheese. Now you could add tomatoes, bacon, ham, turkey, anything.
1: When would I add it in this process?
5: In the beginning, right?
1: Oh, yeah. Okay.
5: When you put on the cheese, you would add whatever else you want. All right, I think we're ready.
1: Okay.
5: Let's see. Ooh, look at that meltiness on the side.
1: Yours is meltier than mine, but it looks good.
5: Sometimes it depends on the cheeses. Mm-hmm. I think that looks great.
1: Okay.
5: All right.
1: Ooh, I mean, this truly does look great.
5: Just slice it.
1: You know what my mom used to make?
5: Do you do triangles or rectangles?
1: I like triangles, rectangles, or strips. My mom used to do fried bologna a lot.
5: Ooh.
1: I know, it's very 70s. Mm, that tastes good, though.
5: So good.
1: Oh, my gosh. I'm a culinary genius now.
5: We did it. Grilled cheese. All right.
1: I needed to know this.

0: We're going to make a baked mac and cheese with a special ingredient. There's going to be cauliflower blended into the sauce. I'm telling you, your kids will not know. Okay?
1: Sneaking in vegetables.
0: Yep, not above it. Not above it. So we have boiling water over here. We want to always season our water before. So you can generously season with the salt.
1: I'm trying to get better at being generous.
0: Okay. Because you're a very generous person.
1: Yes, but not with salt. And thank you. Thank you for the vote of confidence. I mean, like, I would normally have thought that's enough. More.
0: Should we taste it? So the reason you want to salt it so generously, especially in this case, is the pasta's only cooking for 6 minutes. So it's not going to have a lot of time to absorb
1: that. I think
0: that.
1: I need more.
0: Let's do more. I mean, you can.
1: It should taste real salty.
0: Yeah. Instead of using your finger,
1: yeah,
0: just like pour some in.
1: That just seems so excessive.
0: Oh, gosh.
1: I can't.
0: Okay.
1: How about
0: right.
1: that?
0: Okay,
1: good. Okay, pour in. This is a pound of elbow mac.
0: A pound of elbow mac. So just take that wooden spoon and give it a stir a couple times just to break up the pasta. You don't want it to stick together.
1: Do I keep the heat on high?
0: Uh-huh.
1: Okay.
0: You should be good. Okay. Now, for a nice little shortcut, I have this cauliflower that you can steam in the microwave.
1: That is cheating.
0: It's not cheating. We are busy mothers. There is nothing wrong with it.
1: We're microwaving?
0: We're microwaving it. Put it this side down so that the...
1: Angel!
0: Microwave. Just do 5. And that'll give us a good timing on the pasta. I mean, if you want, you can always cut up your florets and steam it. Like, I've done that, obviously, but...
1: You know what?
0: On a busy night?
1: I know my way around a microwave.
0: This is Monterey Jack, which I'm going to take. That is cheddar. Okay. 8 ounces each.
1: Okay.
0: We are going to... I use the... Yeah, the
1: big
0: side.
1: I like the big side.
0: Yep.
1: I'm good on the grating until we get to the very end.
0: Right. That's when you kind of just want to, you know, scoot your hands back as much as you can.
1: I'm not going to lie. My tricep hurts.
0: I know. So then you don't have to go to the gym either.
1: Oh, geez.
0: This is like your fingers are getting awfully close. Just keep going with this. Put it down.
1: I'm scaring you?
0: Yes.
1: Scaring you a little bit? I'm scaring myself. Okay.
0: See, like when I get to the very end, honestly, this is what I'm going to do. I'm just going to break it up because, again, like little pieces will melt.
1: Oh, see? Yeah.
0: Okay.
1: I don't know why. I don't know why people are nervous. Does the recipe call for blood? I can't tell. I think my arm's going to be sore tomorrow.
0: Yeah.
1: All right. Well,
0: now, what we're going to do is we're going to reserve 3/4 cup of the cheese.
1: Can it live together?
0: Yep.
1: Okay.
0: Okay. We're going to put our cheese on this same sheet pan to just make some room.
1: Mine can come over here.
0: Yes.
1: Oh, there's our cauliflower.
0: So the cauliflower is going to let it sit for just a second because it's hot. And why don't we drain the pasta?
1: Okay. All right. Let me guess. Hot pot. Ooh, it's a heavy one, too.
0: I know. So right into the drainer.
1: Just pour it all in.
0: Yeah. And then put some cold water. Rinse the pasta because that's going to stop the cooking process.
1: Oh, okay.
0: Yeah.
1: Cold water.
0: So just cold water. It'll
1: just
0: stop the
1: it?
0: Cooking. Yep.
1: Okay. It's not going to get too soggy?
0: No. And then you can kind of just shake it, let it drain in the sink, and that's it. We'll leave it there while we make our sauce. So do you want to go grab the cauliflower from the microwave?
1: Ooh, I better bring a thing in case it's hot.
0: Yeah, just... Hold on to, like, the edges of the bag.
1: Okay. Ah, just kidding. Look, it says pick up here.
0: Yeah.
1: Well, that's helpful.
0: So convenient.
1: That's friendly.
0: Okay, now we are going to cut that open, and we're going to pour it right into the blender.
1: So all right, that.
0: So now we're going to add 1.5 cup of milk.
1: We
0: have whole milk here. You can use 2%, but I wouldn't go any lower than that just because it's going to add flavor. And it's helpful if the milk is at room temperature. If it's not, you can always, like, microwave it for, like, 15 to 20 seconds. It'll just help when you make your roux that everything's kind of consistent.
1: I fear kitchen machinery. Anything with blades is just scary.
0: Yeah.
1: Does that seem good?
0: That seems good.
1: Okay, then what?
0: Okay, so
1: on. And then what?
0: And we'll probably hit the puree button if your blender has that.
1: There you go. Wow.
0: And we're going to let it go for just for a little bit.
1: I always feel I have to hold it.
0: Okay. All right, that's looking pretty good. I think we can stop it and just... We want to blend it until it's really, really smooth and silky and creamy because any chunks might, you know, sound off the children alarm.
1: Alert, vegetable, alert, vegetable. Okay. Ooh, that looks milky.
0: That looks very good,
1: I think it does.
0: Why don't you grab that butter,
1: and
0: we're just going to butter our casserole dish. Just
1: bring
0: it over here.
1: Okay.
0: We're going to, I mean, you can use your hands.
1: I would just go, like, take the stick and stick it around.
0: Yeah, you could do that. Or you could just kind of, like, scoop it up with this and get the sides.
1: Your way seems classier.
0: I just don't like mess. I'm just
1: I don't either.
0: So OCD.
1: You really
0: there
1: are.
0: You go.
1: Is that good? Okay.
0: Yeah.
1: That's
0: a little more.
1: Seem
0: you
1: like
0: can do
1: much.
0: More.
1: Yeah. Yeah. Like I like to.
0: Yeah.
1: Get
0: I would
1: in
0: get
1: there.
0: A good goop.
1: I usually just take the
0: Perfect.
1: Stick. Am I getting the sides?
0: Yeah, there's nothing
1: too?
0: Wrong with taking the stick. Yeah, sides and bottom.
1: This is where my Type A personality really comes in. I'm like, I want every side done. Just right. I don't want to mess it up, you know? I want to get an
0: Perfect.
1: A. I want to get an A.
0: A plus on buttering the casserole dish.
1: Okay. Okay. That's over.
0: Now we're going to measure out one more cup of milk.
1: Okay.
0: There you go.
1: Got it.
0: 3 tablespoons of flour. You can measure out and put in that little bowl. Okay.
1: This is mise en place.
0: Absolutely. Wow.
1: Or mising en place.
0: Then we are going to start our roux. I'll put the cheese over here just for later. Okay, the first thing we're going to do is get 4 tablespoons of butter. Mm-hmm. And you can kind of eyeball that.
1: Well, I can't, but I know that one stick
0: is about a half of
1: a stick.
0: Yeah.
1: So it's like that.
0: Perfect. And just throw that right in the pot.
1: I enjoy this part.
0: Yeah.
1: I just like to see how the butter skates around.
0: It, right? It's really pretty.
1: Seems like it's having a good time.
0: It smells good.
1: Yeah. This is what cooking should be.
0: You can add the flour. We have to whisk constantly. That's why we love to have everything ready, because this is kind of something you have to babysit.
1: Yes.
0: You don't really want to walk away at this point.
1: Okay.
0: Just make sure that you try to avoid the clumps.
1: Okay.
0: And then when we add the milk, we're also going to do it sort of slowly. We don't want to add it all at once.
1: I like to dump it in, so don't
0: because
1: do that.
0: Because we want to activate the flour and the starch.
1: Does that look frothy to you?
0: It's looking good, yeah. See how it's starting to bubble a little?
1: Yeah. This is awesome. I'm so impatient. Let's get in there.
0: Perfect. Now you can add some more.
1: Mm-hmm. Wow, this is coming together.
0: Yeah. And then next, we're going to add our milky cauliflower mixture.
1: But don't I want to get this a little smoother first?
0: That's good.
1: Whew! God, this is worse. Not since my Jane Fonda aerobics routine have I worked out this hard.
0: Yeah, but you probably did that this morning. Right?
1: I know. I'm like, Add the cauliflower puree and stir to combine. Is this as little at a time thing?
0: Since you've already added, you're good to go now. Mm-hmm. Perfect. And it's going to start to thicken.
1: This is so sneaky. You would never know this is cauliflower.
0: Yep. And then we're going to add our cheese.
1: Bring to a simmer. Now, is this a simmer?
0: Yeah, because the bubble's starting to form.
1: Yeah, okay.
0: Yeah.
1: Whisking constantly. Cook for 1 to 2 minutes until thickened. Do you think that's thick enough?
0: It's getting there. Another, way to tell is if once you kind of lift it, you want to just see some of the remains on the spoon.
1: I mean, this whole constant stirring.
0: Yeah.
1: It's like a baby. You always have to be watching
0: it. 5 minutes of babysitting.
1: Yeah.
0: All right.
1: This seems cooked.
0: Yeah. So now let's add our cheese.
1: Okay. All right. I'm just going to dump it in.
0: Yeah. And then just continue to stir.
1: I want to have a big splash. Okay.
0: Perfect.
1: Now I'm going to get my stirrer out.
0: Yeah.
1: Goodbye, whisk.
0: Goodbye, whisk.
1: You've done a good job, but we're moving on. Okay.
0: This is my favorite part, too.
1: Yeah, this looks pretty
0: so
1: yummy.
0: Cheesy.
1: Seasoned with salt to taste, but I'm not there ready for that.
0: Here's where we grab the
1: magic spoon box. Do you want to taste it, or are you trusting me?
0: I'm going to trust you. I trust your palate.
1: I think it needs a little salt.
0: Some salt. Go for it.
1: Okay. Well, not a lot, though.
0: Okay.
1: It's pretty tasty.
0: There you go. I mean, there's salt in the cheese naturally, and so, that's good.
1: I mean, okay. I don't know. The salting thing is very perplexing to me.
0: Now, I'm going to grab...
1: Like, I don't want to over-salt,
0: the
1: but
0: pasta.
1: I don't want to under-salt.
0: I know. That's why you can always, you can...
1: Now what happens?
0: Put some on. Now, I'm going to break this pasta up just a little bit so that... It doesn't clump together.
1: Oh, you add the pasta to here, but it says remove from the heat, so I think I need to turn it off.
0: Okay, you want to turn it off? Yep.
1: Okay.
0: And then I kind of declumped the pasta so we don't splatter ourselves.
1: I mean, this is starting to look real good.
0: We're gonna
1: eat it just like this.
0: Yeah, but it's going to get so nice and baked and crispy on the top and because we're going to add that cheese that we reserved.
1: So I'm just basically trying to coat as much now. This is just about stirring and coating.
0: And then we can just pour it in because we can also kind of stir it up in here.
1: Mm-hmm. All right, I'm going to transfer it. Are you ready?
0: Yep,
1: did you feel good about that decision?
0: Ready.
1: Oh, I didn't taste it again, but I'm just going to trust.
0: Well, you transferred.
1: Okay.
0: I kind of like this. I'm not doing any work.
1: You are. Trying to explain this to me is work. Okay.
0: Okay.
1: Okay.
0: You got it?
1: Yeah.
0: Yum. Ah,
1: it looks so good. Okay.
0: Now, just sprinkle the top with this remaining mixture
1: with the remaining cheese.
0: I'm going to just eat some.
1: Yeah.
0: While you do that.
1: I love that. And this cheese will get kind of brown probably, right?
0: Yes. Mm-hmm. So now we're going to bake it in a 350-degree oven for about 45 minutes until it cooks all the way through, gets nice and hot and gooey. The sauce will thicken some more in the oven.
1: Great. Perfect. Now, if I wanted to just stop it right here, cover it, and then bake it at a later day, could I do that?
0: You could absolutely do that.
1: Okay.
0: Put it in the fridge, even in the freezer if you wanted to, but in the fridge, just make sure, you know, you kind of let it sit at room temperature for a little bit before you put it in the oven, and it's good to go.
1: Should I put it in?
0: Yeah. Top oven.
1: Okay.
0: I'm so proud.
1: Me too. Remember that time?
0: Good job.

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2: So the mac and cheese is in the oven. Mm. Now we are going to make some Parmesan crusted chicken fingers.
3: Yeah.
2: Chicken tenders.
3: My kids live on chicken fingers.
2: Right? And so first we're going to set up a dredging station. So first, why don't you grab the flour? Mm-hmm. And we're going to add 3/4 cup to this pie pan. Mm-hmm. And I like to use pie pans because it's just the perfect shallow dish with, you know, the ridged
3: sides. That's a good idea.
2: Yeah. Now we're going to use 3 egg whites. Have you ever separated?
3: I have. I think I do know how to do it. Three egg whites.
2: Do you want me to do one with you?
3: Let me try and you can grade me.
2: And then, yeah, you can put the
3: egg whites.
2: Egg white will go in here. Mm-hmm. Yeah.
3: Well.
2: Egg yolk.
3: There we go. Oh, shoot. Okay. You got any extra eggs?
2: It's not pretty,
3: but I can do it.
2: Yeah. That's perfect. But I'm going to give you a little tip. Instead of cracking the egg on a side, crack it on the countertop.
3: Oh, really?
2: It'll give you a more even shell. Sometimes when you crack it, there you go.
3: Oh.
2: When you crack it on the...
3: Oh, my gosh, that's so much
2: better.
3: There
2: you go.
3: Wow, game change.
2: Uh-huh. Okay, so now the panko, and we're going to use about a cup
3: of panko.
2: That's the panko. You can use breadcrumbs, too. I just like panko because I feel
3: it gets
2: a little crispier. This is a Japanese breadcrumb.
3: Oh, okay.
2: Breadcrumbs tend to just be more fine.
3: 1 cup.
2: And I like the crisp that panko offers.
3: Okay, good to know. So I actually always wondered what the heck the difference was. Okay.
2: One cup
3: just sprinkling it around. Okay.
2: And then 1/3 cup of Parmesan.
3: Okay.
2: Right there. Mm-hmm. And then you can use that whisk to kind of... Perfect.
3: Okay.
2: And just kind of combine that. So now our dredging station is all set.
3: Okay.
2: Chicken. We have five chicken tenders here, which you can find at the store.
3: Mm-hmm.
2: If you don't find chicken tenders, you can always buy breasts and kind of just cut them into strips.
3: Okay. So now, what am I doing?
2: Just lay it on here because it's just going to be a vessel for us to season the chicken.
3: So this isn't the pan I'm going to cook in.
2: No.
3: Okay. So I don't need to grease it or whatever. Okay.
2: Perfect.
3: So it could be a plate. Could be anything.
2: Yeah. And then season generously, the word of the day.
3: Both sides?
2: Both sides. So you can use those tongs to flip it over. Because this is really the only point other than like the Parmesan that we're seasoning.
3: Is that enough?
2: That's great. That looks great.
3: I'm getting more liberal
2: with salt.
3: Good?
2: Awesome. Yep. And then turn it.
3: Okay.
2: Perfect.
3: I guess you could do pepper if your kids liked it, but it's always a little it's questionable
2: exactly.
3: whether they do. Is that good?
2: That's great.
3: Okay.
2: That's perfect.
3: All right.
2: Okay. Now we are going to spray our sheet over there with some baking spray.
3: Okay.
2: Because then we're going to put it right on to our
3: Are we baking these?
2: Dish. Yes, we're going to bake them.
3: Oh, we're not frying?
2: We're not frying.
3: Oh, that's healthier, right?
2: You know, yeah. Okay. So first we're going to coat in the flour. You can just do one at a time.
3: So I'm just dropping it? How much?
2: Just make sure
3: just
2: it gets
3: a little
2: just
3: bit?
2: Coated on both sides.
3: Like that's good?
2: Yeah, that's great.
3: What about the sides?
2: And then to the egg whites.
3: And I'm just coating both sides too? Okay.
2: Mm-hmm. Perfect. You can kind of like let some of that drip off because sometimes it can get a little goopy. Perfect.
3: Mm-hmm, mm-hmm.
2: And then into the panko.
3: Okay.
2: Get that nice and coated.
3: Yeah, this is the good stuff.
2: Yes.
3: Right?
2: And you can, perfect.
3: Okay. That's good?
2: Yeah.
3: Okay. And just set it there.
2: Set it down.
3: And then here we go.
2: Repeat.
3: Ooh, it's the last one.
2: There we go.
3: This lucky guy is going to get all this good stuff. Okay.
2: All right. Into the bottom oven.
3: All right. 425 convection oven. How long?
2: 450.
3: Like I said.
2: About 10 minutes.

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2: I can smell the chicken. It's almost done. Yeah. We're going to make a really quick special sauce. You can call it Savannah's special sauce. So this is a cup of mayonnaise.
3: Okay.
2: We're going to add a fourth cup of ketchup.
3: Okay. Any old ketchup?
2: Yep. And you can, like, you know, taste this if you like less ketchup, if you like more, if you don't want ketchup. It's just kind of a fun. It just looks like the sauces you get at, like, fast food restaurants.
3: This is a tablespoon
2: of mustard. You can use yellow. Dijon. I feel like the Dijon can be kind of spicy for kids, so
3: yeah.
2: I stick with yellow.
3: Kids like sauce. They like to dip.
2: Yes.
3: And just mix
2: Dipping
3: it up.
2: Dipping is key. Yep.
3: With the whisk or this little spatula?
2: You can use that. Whatever. Yeah. Until it kind of gets that, like, pinky special.
3: Oh, my gosh. It is the stuff that's on your fast food burger.
2: Savannah's Secret Sauce.
3: Okay.
2: So why don't you spoon that into... Yep. There you go. And then... Perfect.
3: Okay.
2: Perfect. All right, now, why don't you go check on the mac and cheese?
3: Okay.
2: Because it's probably done, but what I like to do sometimes at the very end is just broil
3: it. Done.
2: Okay, well, let me see. Let's just broil it for, like, a couple minutes.
3: Okay.
2: Yeah, perfect.
3: Okay.
2: Because it'll just get nice and caramelized on the top. You just have to
3: make sure
2: you watch your broiler because every oven's different. It could be, like, 30 seconds or it could be 2 minutes.
3: What am I looking for?
2: Just to get that kind of brown caramelization. But while why don't you grab the chicken? Because I think that that's done. Here, Janita. Oh, you got it.
3: Okay. When you tell me to watch the oven, I am ready to do it. I'm ready to stare obsessively. This looks good.
2: Perfect.
3: I can't believe we made this.
2: You made this, Savannah. Correction.
3: It looks yummy.
2: Right, here, put it here. Okay. And then you can just take the tongs and... Okay. Throw them on there, and then we'll check on our mac and cheese. It should be done.
3: Ooh, nice and crispy.
2: Perfect. Mm-hmm. And they look really good.
3: They actually do.
2: Okay, now we can grab the mac and cheese.
3: Okay. Ooh, yeah. Okay.
2: Does it look good?
3: Mm-hmm.
2: Okay.
3: Ooh, got that little golden top.
2: Perfect. Yeah, just gets it nice and... I love the crusty edges.
3: A little broil.
2: All right, you grab that.
3: I still haven't learned this technique.
2: I will grab that. That was pretty good.
3: Okay.
2: I'll grab this, and we can eat.
3: Yum. Okay, we did this.
2: We did it.
3: Let's eat like toddlers.
2: Okay.
3: This actually looks very good to me.
2: I'm excited.
3: Okay, so be careful.
2: Can
3: That's hot.
2: Serve you up some.
3: Yes, please.
2: Look at how... Oh, did you see?
3: It's good. And look at that.
2: It sounds all nice and crusty.
3: I'm going to see if I can taste... Okay. The cauliflower.
2: Yep, that's the real test. Well, the real test will... Will come. Let's see.
3: A little. Okay. I'm just going to use my hands. Take some chicken. Put some serious Savannah special sauce.
2: Yep. Now, this is all yours now. You get to take credit for that sauce.
3: Okay. Smells good. Bon appetit.
2: Cheers. Bon appetit.
3: Cheers. Okay. Here's the test.
2: All right.
3: I'm going for the cauliflower.
2: Me too.
3: First. I just want to see.
2: So hot.
3: Hot and delicious. It's really good.
2: It's so good. You can't tell.
3: You cannot tell.
2: Not one bit.
3: Mm-mm. I'm just going to get into this chicken. Should I dip it the way my kids would? No,
2: yeah.
3: Let's go classy.
2: Whatever.
3: You're right. You're right.
2: All right.
3: It's good.
2: So good. There is no
3: It tastes
2: right.
3: good.
2: There's no right or wrong when it comes to kid food.
3: You are actually a delicious chef. So thank you for doing this silly kid food with me. But this is what I actually need to know.
2: Mm-hmm. It's not silly. We have picky eaters combined.
3: Yes.
2: And so this is what we have to do. I mean, we have to have fun, interesting meals for them.
3: It's good. And now I don't have to feel so guilty.
2: Mm-hmm.
3: Well, this is a triumph. There's only one thing to do now. You know what we have to do.
2: Put it to the test.
3: Put it to the test with the kids.
2: Right. An excuse to get together.
3: Exactly. Let's do
2: Let's
3: it.
2: Let's do it. Good luck.
3: To you too. Over the years, I've been lucky enough to step into the Today Show kitchen and watch the best chefs from around the world teach us some incredible recipes. And then we had made that pesto, which was, oh,
2: exactly.
3: Darn.
2: That's
3: you know, I almost got out of this one clean.
4: Turn it down.
3: Oh, my God. I had one job. None of which I've mastered because, well, I actually don't know the first thing about how to cook. But I'm putting those days behind me for good. Today, Executive Chef Ayesha Nurjaya is here to help me test my culinary prowess and step it up a notch. We're going to make a Mediterranean-inspired mezze feast, including my favorite chicken shawarma with a tangy white sauce and homemade hummus, plus a few special favorites from her show-stopping restaurants, Shuka and Shuket. I'm a little nervous, a little intimidated, but mostly just so excited to try. So let's get started. Chef Ayesha, you know,
5: oh,
3: I am your super fan.
5: And I appreciate that.
3: And now you have heard that I don't know how to cook anything, right?
5: I've heard that, but I want to see it for myself.
3: Let's get started.
5: Okay, perfect. Well, let's cheers first.
3: Oh.
5: Have a drink here.
3: Oh, where's my... what is this?
5: This is a gazo. So this is like basically a fruit juice that's topped with a little bit of seltzer.
3: Mm.
5: And some herbs.
3: That is delicious.
5: So there's some blood orange in here, some caracara, a touch of grapefruit, and seltzer. If we're feeling like getting a little litty, you're going to put a little tequila.
3: I could see a little something, still something extra in there, but I've got it. We've got knives. I have to stay sober for this.
5: We're going to stay focused right now.
3: Okay.
5: Okay.
3: So let me look at the recipe.
5: Sure.
3: Because I'm a new cook, I get obsessed about the recipe.
5: Right. But I have a plan. Our plan for today is start the chicken shawarma, make and mix the white sauce, prepare the hummus, create a pantry salad, prepare the toppings for the chicken shawarma, and serve and eat. We're going to start with the marinade first.
3: Okay.
5: Okay? So right to your left, you have some lemon juice.
3: Yes.
5: We're going to put that right in here.
3: Okay.
5: And then we're going to use some garlic paste. Now, this garlic paste, I'm going to hand this to you.
3: Now, this is one... I'm already scared. Garlic paste. Well, first of all, I got to open it.
5: Okay. But I'm going to show you something. We're just going to put a little bit of olive oil in the spoon and kind of coat it with this.
3: Oh, you're like basically greasing your...
5: Exactly.
3: Wow, that is so smart.
5: Right,
3: so cooking show over. This is incredible. This is revolutionary.
5: Would be great if you added a little bit of that olive oil in there.
3: Mm-hmm. How much?
5: All of it. It's like baking where they tell you like dry ingredients versus wet ingredients.
3: Yes,
5: you want to kind of put all the dry in first or the wet.
3: I like to do
5: the wet. No, that's fine. As long as it's combined. But right now we're going to add a little bit of our spice blend. You have 1 tablespoon of black pepper.
3: Mm-hmm.
5: This is cinnamon.
3: Okay.
5: So right now. That was paprika. This is cumin.
3: Cumin.
5: And this is my favorite.
3: Okay.
5: It's the color of my shirt.
3: It is. What is this?
5: This is turmeric.
3: I was going to guess that. Oh, I love
5: it. So this is really going to give that earthy flavor to the shawarma and also that beautiful color. So we're going to whisk that together.
3: Mm-hmm. I'm starting to recognize
5: this marinade. Look how beautiful this is.
3: I know.
5: All right, perfect. All right, so this looks beautiful.
3: Okay.
5: And now we're going to do the onion.
3: So okay, wait, I know how to do this.
5: Okay. What you want to do is, at this point, you can cut the little piece off at the end. Here.
3: Okay, okay.
5: Okay.
3: This is off.
5: Yes. And then you kind of want to follow the curvature of the onion with your knife. So we're not going to slice straight down. We're going to slice like this, a little bit on an angle, if you will. Yes, perfect.
3: Like that?
5: Yep. Perfect. Okay. There you go. Mm-hmm.
3: But now that's done.
5: Look how beautiful that is.
3: Okay.
5: So we're going to put that in there.
3: Okay.
5: Okay.
3: Mm-hmm.
5: And we're going to mix this together.
3: Okay.
5: Mm-hmm. Do you mind grabbing the... chicken. So right now we're going to use chicken thighs,
3: okay.
5: And I love chicken thighs because I find them to be super forgiving.
3: Yes.
5: Actually, you know what I'm going to do? I'm just going to dump the chicken right into our thing.
3: You're a wild woman.
5: Because we don't need all of this paper.
3: Okay.
5: It's like Christmas.
3: Okay. Exactly.
5: Christmas. Okay. So I'm going to cut this first so I can show you. You notice my hand is like this, doing a C, and then you're going up and down, slicing right through.
3: Mm-hmm.
5: How are you feeling?
3: Good. Is it like...
5: Okay. Beautiful.
3: Is it?
5: Yes. Okay.
3: It's hard to do that knuckle thing. I know you're supposed to.
5: You have to practice it.
3: Yours looks like it's easy to cut, and then when I do it, I'm like sawing like I'm Paul Bunyan in the forest. Maybe I just need to be more confident.
5: Yes, you have to be easy on yourself in the beginning.
3: Mm-hmm.
5: Okay, so you have one more there.
3: Okay, here we go.
5: Right.
3: Okay.
5: Now, we have beautiful kitchen tools here, but your best kitchen tool are going to be your hands.
3: Oh.
5: So you're going to get right in there.
3: Ooh, and I like it with the gloves because then I just don't feel all gross.
5: Right.
3: Hello.
5: So you want to make sure that each crevice of those chicken thighs,
3: remember
5: the parts that we saw that were open, like where the bone was?
3: Yes.
5: That all that marinade gets in there.
3: Okay, so I really want to get in there.
5: Exactly.
3: Okay. These thighs have the life.
5: You're,
3: a full
5: you're
3: massage
5: kidding.
3: Here.
5: Look at this.
3: They're living
5: this
3: their best life.
5: Treatment. It looks beautiful. So we're going to have you put that in the refrigerator.
3: Okay, I'm going to cover it and put it in.
5: Yes, and I have one in there, if you don't mind grabbing it, that has been marinated already.
3: Okay.
5: I'll make some room for you. Perfect.
3: 48 hours later,
5: 48
3: through the
5: hours
3: magic
5: later.
3: Of television.
5: So let's uncover this.
3: So this is me. Now, what if you really didn't have 48 hours or you're a bad planner? Like,
5: I mean,
3: what's
5: you
3: the
5: could
3: bare
5: do,
3: minimum?
5: You could do it for 4 hours. You could.
3: Really?
5: But I can't guarantee you that really deep flavor.
3: Got it.
5: That's the only thing.
3: Fair enough.
5: So if you smell this, you can smell all that hard work that you did with the garlic.
3: Delish,
5: so
3: yes.
5: And I'm going to hand you this sheet tray. So the key here is what we want to do is make sure that we put this on the sheet tray, but we give it enough space that the heat is hitting it, so we're not overcrowding it.
3: Okay.
5: Why don't I just help you out by kind of like doing a little bit of the dump method here.
3: Is that all right?
5: Yep.
3: Oh,
5: okay. And then you are going to use your tongs to spread them out.
3: Yeah, right. Cool. But like, does each guy have to live in his own little world?
5: Nah, they just have to have a little space around them.
3: Mm-hmm, mm-hmm.
5: Good?
3: Yeah, I think
5: perfect.
3: So. Okay.
5: So we'll walk this over to the oven.
3: Now, does the rack position matter in this?
5: As long as it's in the, as long as it's they're not on the same shelf, you'll be okay.
3: Okay.
5: So I'll go here.
3: Okay.
5: Okay. So we're gonna put that in there.
3: Chicken shawarma is in the oven, but it's not a good shawarma unless you have this beautiful white sauce.
5: You have to have the white sauce.
3: So what is it?
5: So have you ever eaten like out of a cart, a halal cart?
3: Yeah.
5: And you get like chicken over rice and the guy says white sauce, hot sauce, and you like double white sauce?
3: Yes.
5: This is really where this recipe was born.
3: Okay.
5: It is now like the ranch of the kitchen. They put it on shawarma, family meal. I've seen it go on pasta. I mean, they take it to a
3: French
5: place.
3: Fries?
5: I mean, that's the best.
3: Yes.
5: That's the best application, if you ask me.
3: Okay.
5: So we're going to take some of the technique that we learned in the first about the wet and the dry.
3: Yes.
5: And we're
3: going
5: to start this. So
3: your
5: left,
3: okay.
5: You have some creme fraiche.
3: This is mayo. I recognize
5: that.
3: Okay, anyway.
5: We have mayo.
3: A couple mayonnaise.
5: And then in your next container, we're going to have the yogurt. I like to use Greek yogurt because I like the thickness of it.
3: Mm-hmm.
5: And it gives the sauce like a nice body.
3: Okay.
5: So you have lemon juice there.
3: Yeah.
5: To your
3: lemon
5: left.
3: Lemon juice. Okay.
5: And then the next thing you're going to do is going to grate that garlic clove on the microplane.
3: Ooh, now this is
5: scary. Have you done that before?
3: I haven't. I have to say these things are scary.
5: The reason why you feel comfortable is probably because you don't want to nick your finger.
3: Because I have nicked my finger.
5: So what you would do is put on a glove.
3: Okay, so put that. The whole thing.
5: 3/4 of it. It's an extra large clove. I chose just so that you wouldn't feel.
3: It's so scary. Like, am I doing like this?
5: You are. Can I just show you something, though?
3: Yeah.
5: You have to be in a place where you feel comfortable.
3: Mm-hmm.
5: So this rested on here.
3: Yeah.
5: This at a point. And then if you do this, you have a lot
3: of
5: space between you and the edge. So you could kind of
3: just do it three or
5: four times.
3: I got to tell you, this gives me a little anxiety.
5: So tap it 3 or 4 times.
3: Oh.
5: And let's turn it around. Should be all good. And that is perfect.
3: 1 teaspoon sherry vinegar.
5: Okay. Now, if you don't have sherry vinegar, red wine vinegar will do.
3: One time when I was in high school, my mother said to me, Savannah, did you and your girlfriends drink my sherry wine, cooking wine? And I was like, no. But then I thought to myself, would that work?
5: Perfect.
3: Mm.
5: Okay. And we're going to add the dry spices now.
3: Oh. Oh, there they are. Okay, see, I missed it. I'd have been like, and we're done. White sauce over.
5: Almost, no, almost. Okay. So we have black pepper. Half a teaspoon. And next is our garlic powder. And here we have onion powder.
3: Mm-hmm. 1 teaspoon onion powder.
5: Onion powder and garlic powder are those two spices in your pantry that will always get you out of trouble.
3: Okay.
5: If you ever need like a quick marinade and you don't know, onion powder, garlic powder, salt, and olive oil do the trick.
3: It, like they cover all the sins.
5: Huh? All the sins.
3: Okay. There we go. That's
5: okay.
3: Okay. Good.
5: Okay. And
3: Did
5: then
3: I
5: we have our salt.
3: No salt. How much salt?
5: One half teaspoon
3: salt.
5: Okay. How would you tell if this is good or not?
3: I learned something.
5: And what was it?
3: You must taste it.
5: And here, I present you with your magic tasting spoon box.
3: I just love this.
5: May I?
3: Yes, ma'am.
5: Okay. And I'm going to taste it too. And what we're tasting for is that all of these key players are in harmony together.
3: I mean, sprinkle my ashes with this. It
5: you
3: is
5: did a great
3: so
5: job.
3: Good. Do you think
5: now
3: it's good?
5: It's delicious.
3: I think it's perfect.
5: And now you can understand why my kitchen uses it on everything.
3: I wouldn't change one thing.
5: So let's put this in the bowl that we're going to serve it in because it's one less step that we have to do later.
3: Oh, smart. Okay.
5: Maybe I'll get you another spoon. Oh, you got it?
3: I'll do it like this.
5: Okay. And the key when you do it like this is just keep pouring it right in the middle.
3: Oh, okay.
5: It'll make a little beautiful mound.
3: Mm-hmm. Is that good?
5: Yes, it's perfect. It looks delicious.
3: I get obsessive about Clean Plate Club here.
5: Okay. Okay. So we're going to put this in the refrigerator.
3: Has anyone ever licked the bowl?
5: Absolutely. I mean, this is also good with crudité.
3: Oh.
5: So if I was cooking, I would leave this dirty bowl right here.
3: Yeah.
5: It's not chicken. We're okay.
3: Yes.
5: We'll have a little snack. So let's get this in the refrigerator.
3: We're going to cover and refrigerate.
5: Perfect.
3: Ayesha, ask and you shall receive.
5: As promised, we have a little bit of celery sticks here.
3: Let's just try it out.
5: We're just going to have a little snack. I mean, we deserve it after all this
3: cooking. Oh, my gosh, we do. Can I double dip on my side?
5: Yeah, of course.
3: I mean, it's so good.

0: for our next trick. Homemade hummus. Two words I never thought I'd utter. Why should I make it when I can go to the store?
1: You could always customize it to how you want it. If you love garlic, if you like smoked paprika, if you want to keep it super plain. So we're going to show you a plain hummus.
0: Okay.
1: And then we're going to doctor it up as you like. I heard through the grapevine that the machine we're going to use is something that you're not a big fan of.
0: Don't say the food processor.
1: I'm going to have to. It's like you're a home alone moment with the big furnace in the basement.
0: I have food processor fear.
1: We're going to show you exactly how unintimidating it is.
0: Okay.
1: So let's grab the food processor.
0: First of all, it weighs 600 pounds.
1: It does. First of all, this machine is built for safety. So we're going to open the blade here. And then we have all of these accoutrements, if you will.
0: Now, see, I'm always going to get cut.
1: You always want to kind of assertively take it out and hold it by its edges because this is very, very sharp.
0: Yeah.
1: This is the grater. This is what you would want to do if you were trying to make coleslaw. And this is the blade. So this slices things in discs. Okay. So if you had zucchini. Cabbage would be good in here,
0: too. What
1: about
0: potatoes? I hate slicing potatoes.
1: Potatoes would be perfect. Okay, so that's this. And then it comes with this nice microphone. You can sing karaoke while you're making it. But that's really for the attachments, and we're not going to use that right now. Okay? And this is the blade.
0: How do we choose this one?
1: Because this is the one that's going to puree.
0: Oh.
1: So here we have chickpeas.
0: Yes.
1: So we're going to throw them in here.
0: Just dump them in.
1: One, two.
0: Okay. 4 cups cooked chicken, 1/2 cup tahini paste.
1: So you're going to take that with your small little spatula. Because you want to get every morsel of that out.
0: Maybe it is a little pasty.
1: It could work with this.
0: It's viscous. Yeah. Okay. That's that.
1: Okay, so your tahini is in. Mm-hmm. And then we have our lemon juice.
0: 1/4 cup lemon juice.
1: Right. Okay, olive oil.
0: 1/2 cup olive oil.
1: Okay, you can put that in there. Mm-hmm. Perfect. And then you have salt.
0: Kosher salt. Now, this is one of those... Yes. How much? You guys, you chefs, you never want to say.
1: Well, this is a good technique for you to learn. So that's nice, but this is what you really are going to look for. You want to make it rain.
0: But how do I know that?
1: Because listen, you're going to have to learn how to cook by taste and touch.
0: Okay.
1: Okay? So I know that when I grab that's 28 grams.
0: Okay.
1: Because I've been cooking for a long time.
0: Wow.
1: So if a recipe calls for 1 tablespoon of salt.
0: Yes.
1: Can you open your hand? Mm-hmm. So you know
0: that's a lot.
1: Right, but you know what that feels like.
0: Yeah.
1: So half of that is what you would have used in that recipe, but I already put it in for you.
0: Okay. Just
1: so this way you know. This way you know what it feels like.
0: Okay.
1: All right, so put that on your board.
0: Oh, put it on my board.
1: It's okay. And then we got to do a little bit over the left shoulder because, you know, we can't have anything.
0: Is that like a good luck thing?
1: When we walk out of here today.
0: Okay.
1: Okay, perfect. So we're going to put the lid on.
0: Okay.
1: You ready?
0: Yeah, at least. Oh, boy. Stand clear.
1: So what am I going to do?
0: Do I need to cover this? Is it going to come exploding out?
1: Hit this button. It's a pulse.
0: That says off.
1: Okay, good. Do it again.
0: Where should I put this?
1: Yeah, put your hand up there. Keep going.
0: How come I don't just on it?
1: So you can on it, but what I like to do is kind of pulse it so that it gets all the ingredients together. So now you can put the on button and just let it rip for a little while. All right. Like have a sip of your gazoz.
0: This is fun. Sure beats chopping all this stuff.
1: Absolutely. Okay. And we're going to stop this. And this is really quintessential when you're using this machine because the blade is on the bottom, right? And it's only going in one direction. What we like to do when we use this is take the top off and we like to go around, which I'm going to do this time and you'll do the next, and take what's the ingredients that are on the bottom and kind of flip them on their top because we want to make sure that when we're making this hummus that everything has the same consistency, okay?
0: So we'll pulse again.
1: No, you're going to put it on.
0: Oh.
1: And at this point, we're going to stream in some of that water.
0: All at once or?
1: Just a little bit at a time. This is... 1 cup of water. Mm-hmm. I actually think that we might use 3/4 cup. Now, this part is not a definite in a recipe. Mm-hmm. It depends how much you dried your chickpeas and how much liquid is in there.
0: Okay.
1: So if you dump the whole cup of water in there, it could be too liquidy.
0: Okay.
1: We want something that's going to hold its peak. Look good?
0: Yeah.
1: You see that?
0: It's getting smoother, which I like.
1: And now you can see, if you step on my side, you see how this is really moving slowly?
0: Yeah.
1: That's why you have to stop.
0: All right, it's time to stop
1: and you're gonna
0: have
1: it.
0: An intervention.
1: Right? Mm-hmm. Perfect. Here you are.
0: Okay, so now I'm just like kind of going around the sides. Let's get everybody in there.
1: Okay, so let's taste it. That's on point.
0: Honey, that is delicious.
1: Okay.
0: Hummus.
1: Perfect. So we're going to unclick it.
0: Mm-hmm.
1: Lift that up.
0: How long can I keep this in my refrigerator?
1: 3 to 4 days.
0: Okay.
1: Okay. And the same thing, you're going to spoon it directly in the middle.
0: Mm-hmm. I mean, this looks delish.
1: And at Shuka and Shuket, we do the swoosh. And in the swoosh, we usually fill it with lots of nice things.
0: So I do the spice first?
1: Yep, let's do the spice first.
0: All over or just in my little...
1: Whatever you like.
0: Well, I think it looks kind of fancy when it's like... Is that good or is that too
1: beautiful.
0: Heavy?
1: No, keep going.
0: Okay.
1: Mm. And you're going to fill that pool and all the little divots here.
0: Oh, I love it. This looks like professional.
1: I mean, you're killing it.
0: Come on.
1: I'm coming over when you're making this.
0: Seriously.
1: How beautiful
0: is that? Oh, my gosh,
1: that
0: is gorge.
1: All right. So we have some pita chips here. We could have had some crudite. Mm-hmm. I mean, listen, this is another one of those things. Why don't you take your little celery stick?
0: Mm-hmm. Oh, yeah.
1: You do a little dip.
0: Exactly.
1: And we'll make you like the little chef tasting.
0: Oh, yes. Oh,
1: that.
0: I love that.
1: And then we'll put
0: that
1: a little
0: much,
1: bit.
0: Huh? Oh, my gosh.
1: Yeah, why not?
0: Look at this.
1: If we're going to do it.
0: I mean, come to mama. Okay, oh, there we go.
1: What do you think?
0: I mean, it's so good.
1: Awesome.
0: So good.

0: If there is one thing I love at Shuka, Aisha, it's your salads.
1: I love salad because it really represents the bounty of what is being grown. We're kind of doing a pantry salad, if you will.
0: Okay.
1: So I found these things in the refrigerator.
0: Okay.
1: Okay. And we have some romaine that I've just roughly chopped up here.
0: Great.
1: And what I'm going to do is show you how to cut some of these tomatoes.
0: Oh, yeah. Okay? That's not a strong suit.
1: So these are baby cherry tomatoes. So we're going to actually use a serrated knife for this. You're going to pinch the tomato a little bit.
0: Mm-hmm.
1: And you're going to make it taut so that when you go right through the serrated knife and come back around, and it splits in half.
0: Okay, wow.
1: Okay.
0: So I'm
1: so you're gonna pinch it. You feel it's tight.
0: I do.
1: Right. Put your knife and go right through.
0: Okay, great.
1: Okay, we're gonna add it to here.
0: Mm-hmm.
1: And then here we have our Persian cucumbers.
0: Mm-hmm.
1: I love to leave the skin on because they're so small.
0: Oh, interesting. I always take the skin
1: really?
0: Off. But yeah, but that's just I don't know.
1: Well, they're super healthy.
0: Yes.
1: The cucumber itself.
0: Mm-hmm. Okay.
1: And I think it adds some color and texture.
0: Yeah.
1: So because that's pretty small, I'm gonna cut this into quarters.
0: Mm-hmm.
1: Again, I cut it in half.
0: Those little.
1: Perfect. And then things. I would just cut them into half inch little pieces.
0: Now would you do it like that, or is that
1: a bad idea? I think that's a little aggressive, because again, we want to be safe and we want to make it to the dinner table.
0: Now I think I'm really a child.
1: So you want them cut side down, because now they're not going to roll away from you.
0: Oh, right, okay.
1: Right? And we're going to add these straight away to here. Okay. We're going to add some pine nuts.
0: Okay.
1: Do you like pine nuts?
0: I do.
1: I love pine nuts. I like pine nuts because they actually have really good fat content.
0: Mm-hmm.
1: And they add like this luxurious feel when you bite into them.
0: Okay.
1: And then last but not least would be our feta.
0: Okay.
1: Perfect.
0: Yeah.
1: So we have everything in the bowl here.
0: Yes.
1: And now let's talk dressing.
0: Okay.
1: My favorite go-to dressing is lemon juice, olive oil, honey, and salt.
0: Okay. Can I ask your tossing technique?
1: Sure.
0: This is what I would do.
1: I go from the bottom up. It's
0: okay.
1: The same thing like when you were marinating the chicken from the bottom up.
0: Okay.
1: And I
0: it.
1: Personally don't like a lot of dressing.
0: Yeah.
1: So I would just like do a once around.
0: That's what I just kind of figure people can add more if they so desire. How's that?
1: Perfect, good? Perfect.
0: Okay.
1: That's good.
0: And then just.
1: And then same thing, bottom up.
0: Yum.
1: Maybe I'll put a little more feta because those nice little chunks are now nestled at the bottom.
0: This looks delicious.
1: Yes. So if you just want to put that to the side, we have a few finishing touches before we eat.
0: Okay. I thought we were done. What's this guy coming here for?
1: Since you did such an amazing job and we've conquered your fears, we're going to bring him out again so that you can show him who's boss.
0: The food processor?
1: You know it.
0: And this guy?
1: Yes.
0: Oh.
1: But before we do that, I'm going to show you how to break this down.
0: Okay.
1: Okay? So this is red cabbage.
0: Yeah.
1: So we're going to cut a little bit of the bottom off. Like that.
0: Mm-hmm.
1: And then you just want to remove the outer leaves.
0: Yes. See what I mean?
1: You got it. There you go.
0: I guess that's got to be a little more aggressive.
1: You could use a little force.
0: Yeah.
1: We're going to cut this in half. You're going to take the knife. You're going to put it in as much as you can.
0: Mm-hmm.
1: Right? In the beginning. Got it? Okay.
0: Yeah.
1: Good.
0: See, now I'm like
1: stuck.
0: Hold on. This guy's sticking out. Okay.
1: So keep your hand flat.
0: Okay.
1: Okay. Put your hand flat.
0: Mm-hmm.
1: And now push all the way down.
0: Well,
1: it might take 3 or 4 saws, but just keep your hand flat. Go ahead. You almost got it.
0: Where's the chainsaw? Can I saw it on the other side?
1: Let me help you for a second. Because what happened is that your knife is now in here, not the blade.
0: Oh.
1: So we're going to take that out, okay? And then when you get to this point, you're going to take your knife, you're going to go straight down on this side, flip it, and straight down on the other side.
0: That's what I would want to do.
1: Okay.
0: I'd want to be like, choo-choo, like this. You know the other thing that's... Oh, ouch. Darn it.
1: What happened?
0: I've never gotten through a segment without... No, it was just a little tap.
1: Okay.
0: Just a little
1: tap. But let's do it together so you don't have a tapping problem again. Ooh, okay, great. Hold on. Put it down.
0: Starting to see.
1: We're gonna go down here, okay? And then you gotta be assertive and go down here.
0: Okay. Now what are we doing?
1: Just cut it in half again so that I know that you can do it.
0: God.
1: Okay, good. See, you did it.
0: Who'd think this would be the hardest part?
1: Okay. So let's get the machine. You don't need all of that because we're gonna
0: buzz
1: it 1, 2, 3.
0: Okay.
1: Okay. You wanna get the
0: Where's
1: bottom?
0: My friend. Okay, there you go.
1: Mm. There's the
0: friend.
1: Okay. Now, this part is a little more complicated than the other one.
0: Oh, now we have
1: I'm going to show you how to use these guys.
0: All right.
1: Okay? One is that you should always know that they're super sharp. Okay? So you only want to touch the edges. This part, you want to hold down.
0: Mm-hmm.
1: You see how that little piece goes down?
0: Yes.
1: And you are going to turn it just like this was, on an angle, and then slide it in. So on an angle and slide
0: it
1: in.
0: Can I try it?
1: Of course.
0: I don't know.
1: Enough. Okay.
0: There. Okay. All right.
1: That's it.
0: Boy, I never knew that.
1: Okay. So it's locked in here, right?
0: Yes.
1: You heard it snap.
0: Oh!
1: We're going to put that in here.
0: I would have put it the other way.
1: Okay, I just spun it because you need the bottom to like, that's probably, you're going to turn this on.
0: Mm-hmm. Oh, already?
1: Okay. Yep. Okay, so now it's spinning. So now you're going to take the cabbage.
0: My heart is racing.
1: And you're going to put pieces of it in. Okay. And then you're going to put that in there. There you go.
0: Oh.
1: Look at this. There you are.
0: This is fun. Get in here.
1: There you go.
0: Get in here.
1: Yeah, good. So we're going to shut the machine now.
0: Mm-hmm.
1: Go ahead. Okay. And we're going to wait for the blade to completely stop spinning.
0: Yes.
1: Right? And we're going to open this.
0: Mm-hmm.
1: And you see that in the inside?
0: Mm-hmm. I mean, that looks incredible.
1: Right?
0: Okay, okay. Now I get it.
1: So
0: I get it.
1: We're going to take,
0: processor.
1: If you would, please,
0: mm-hmm.
1: take this out.
0: Mm-hmm.
1: Okay. Is that okay?
0: What's this for anyway?
1: For the shawarma. We need a fresh crunch
0: on
1: top, okay?
0: Yes, we do.
1: Okay, so we have that in here.
0: Mm-hmm.
1: You're going to take the top out.
0: Mm-hmm.
1: Okay.
0: All right, let's go.
1: All right. So this is going to give you more of like a slice of cabbage.
0: Oh.
1: I like this way better, personally, because I like a lot of texture.
0: Mm-hmm.
1: As you can see in this bowl, it's kind of like confetti.
0: I like that, actually.
1: Perfect. We'll do one more little piece.
0: Mm-hmm.
1: And then I think we'll be ready
0: to
1: go.
0: What did we do in the olden days before food processors?
1: Oh, actually, you have some tongs there.
0: Mm-hmm.
1: I'm gonna,
0: just put a little
1: on each. Put a little bit of yours on that half.
0: Mm-hmm. Come over to my way, the minced cabbage way. Look, it isn't that friendly?
1: Perfect.
0: Okay. Yum.
1: We have one more thing, the star of the show, the chicken shawarma.
0: Oh, my gosh. Hello.
1: Oh, my God. Okay. Wow, look at this.
0: Oh, man.
1: Smells delicious.
0: Come to mama.
1: Take that one, and I'll take this one.
0: No, we never looked at it. Should I have been checking it? How do I know it's done?
1: It's pretty foolproof, the recipe, when it comes to cooking. If you want, if you touch this piece right here,
0: mm-hmm.
1: see how it gives you like almost zero resistance?
0: Mm-hmm.
1: That means that it's cooked. Mm-hmm. And same way you've been doing it.
0: Just going to load
1: it up.
0: Just
1: right in the middle. Yeah.
0: Mm.
1: Wow, that looks good. All right, perfect. So let's get this. Mm-hmm. And can you grab the salad?
0: Yes, ma'am.

0: I can't believe we did this. I mean, I can believe you did this. I can't believe I did this.
1: Nailed it. You have to stop telling people that you know how to cook. Look at this spread.
0: How do you eat your chicken shawarma? How do you prepare
1: Okay, perfect. It? Okay, I'm going to show you.
0: I want to see.
1: So I can't help make a sandwich because how could I not? So I'm going to give you my half, okay? And then what I like to do is kind of mix some of these condiments. So here we have harissa and zug. Mm. And here's the white sauce we made. Okay. So, of course, we have to put some white sauce on here.
0: Come to me for those white sauce.
1: Okay. I'm just going to spread it out.
0: What's zug? I didn't know what that is.
1: Here you go. And then you want to spread some of that in there. Mm-hmm. This is cilantro, serrano chilies, and cardamom.
0: I want to get some of these onions and stuff in there, right?
1: And then I love to eat with fresh herbs. Mm-hmm. I'm going to give you some. Are you okay with minted cilantro?
0: Do I just shove it in there?
1: Just shove it in there.
0: Okay.
1: And then, of course, we have to bring over our cabbage. Mm-hmm. Let me turn this around so you could have your half.
0: I'll just do mine.
1: And I'll have mine, yeah.
0: We're just kind of sprinkle
1: it in
0: there.
1: It's the rip and dip, you know?
0: I mean, it's beautiful.
1: You know how to do that. And then I'm going to take this. Come, do you like spice?
0: Yeah.
1: Okay. So we're going to do a little baby drizzle. How about that? There.
0: Yum.
1: And then we'll have to do just a little... Just a little on
0: I
1: your
0: was
1: first bite,
0: ask,
1: you know what I mean?
0: So thank you. Yes, I want a little more.
1: Okay, perfect.
0: Okay.
1: Should we cheers?
0: Cheers. Thank you
1: so much.
0: To
1: an amazing job. Thank you.
0: I love it.
1: All right, let's see.
0: It's so good. It's so good.
1: So good.
0: Delicious. I'm going in for more. You ever put hummus in it?
1: Of course. And that's the beauty of the sandwich. Like, as you're eating, you kind of just, like, put a little bit more of something else on top.
0: I know. Don't mind me if I just lick my fingers here.
1: It's supposed to be messy.
0: Dragon squirrel. I love it. For me, this is kind of fancy and fun food, but this is a classic family meal.
1: Absolutely. The reason why I love, like, the Middle Eastern Mediterranean style of eating is because it's all of these little small plates. And you could really rip and dip and match. And no two flavors on this table don't go well together.
0: There's something for everyone.
1: Absolutely.
0: Even my kids.
1: Even the kids.
0: Delicious. Thank you so much. Mom said don't talk with your mouth full.
1: But sometimes you can't help it.
0: Mm-mm. I truly am. Thank you for showing me this.
1: My pleasure. It was an honor to be cooking with you, and I'll do it anytime. You mastered all of the food processor, your knife skills. I think you're going to nail it. Well, cheers.
0: Cheers.
1: Thank you.
0: Thank you. Over the years, I have been lucky enough to step into the Today Show kitchen and watch the best chefs from around the world teach us some incredible recipes. We had made that pesto, which was, darn. I almost got out of this one clean.
2: Turn it down.
0: Oh, my God. I had one job. None of which I mastered because I didn't know the first thing about how to cook. But those days are behind me for good, and I'm finding some confidence in the kitchen. Now, my friend and all-around superstar Drew Barrymore and her chef BFF Pilar Valdez are going to teach me a few weeknight favorites. We're going to be making a watermelon salad with pistachio duca and shrimp scampi with bucatini, both from their cookbook, Rebel Homemaker. I am so excited to be cooking with these ladies today, so let's get started. Drew and Pilar, I need to know everything you know.
3: Well, I know that I love you.
0: I know that I love you.
4: She really does, and we're so excited to be here.
0: What's the plan, Pilar?
4: So today's plan, we're going to cut the watermelon, pickle the rind, prepare the duca, assemble the salad, cook the shrimp and pasta, make the pan sauce, plate, and serve. So first up, for our watermelon salad, we're going to break down the watermelons.
3: I do love a good piercing, but now, of course, I'm stuck.
4: Good. Wow, boom. Savannah, you're doing great over there.
3: Oh.
4: It's not a competition.
3: Look at the difference between our two
0: heads. Look at your melons. Oh, my gosh.
4: Put the other half.
0: That's what I was thinking. Why are we so juvenile?
3: I don't know, but that's why we're such
0: 14?
3: Good friends.
0: I know.
4: Okay. I see how this episode is going to go. You're going to lob off the top of it. We're going to just take off the dark green.
3: Mine doesn't look anything like yours.
4: So what happened with yours, Drew, is that you didn't, you took off, you were overachieving. You took off the skin and the rind. But our first step was just to do the skin. So, Savannah, you can continue on what you were doing, and now we're just taking off the rind. So exactly the same kind of sawing and shaving motion downwards.
3: Okay.
4: Now,
0: are we keeping this rind?
4: We are, because that's what we're going to pickle, actually. Mm-hmm. So you're going to take your watermelon, and you could cube this, but for this salad, mm-hmm. I actually like to cut it in irregular shapes.
3: I feel good about this part.
4: Yeah, that looks really good.
3: Yeah, it does.
4: So you're going to take your rind, basically, and we're going to dice it.
0: Okay.
4: You're going to flip it over so it has, mm-hmm. Savannah, I can see the claw coming out, which is really good.
0: I'm trying to learn.
4: You want to tuck in those
3: I like
4: digits.
3: To cut like this. I do too. I like to lop off. And this would
4: thickness.
3: Be a dicing,
4: this
3: not
4: is
3: a
4: dice.
3: Mince.
4: Nope. Because
0: what's
4: it's
0: the difference
4: chunky.
0: Between dicing and mincing?
3: Size. So
4: absolutely. Size matters. I'm going to take a sip on that.
0: What are we drinking?
3: This is so good, by the
4: it
3: way.
4: Is so
0: what
4: good.
0: Is it?
4: It's a mocktail. It's a version of a Pimm's. It's based on a Pimm's cup, which is usually with gin. But this
3: Ooh!
4: One is without.
3: By the way, you would never know there was an alcohol in here.
0: Oh, my gosh.
4: Drew
0: what
4: loves,
0: is that? Very gingery, right?
4: Yeah, so there's ginger beer, and Drew, I know you love tea, so it's a combination of black and rooibos.
0: Okay, that's a very unique flavor.
4: Yep.
0: Okay.
3: So good.
0: All right, so wait, what do we do now?
3: Pickling anything is a flavor profile that I really love.
0: Oh, me too.
4: It is basically equal parts water and apple cider vinegar.
0: So
4: Savannah,
0: so
4: you're going to add that.
0: Water.
4: Mm-hmm. 3/4 cup water, 3/4 cup apple cider vinegar.
0: Got mm-hmm. it.
4: And then
0: one
4: you can actually, and then one, mm-hmm, exactly. Ooh,
3: I like
4: the
3: equal parts a lot.
4: Yeah.
3: It's just such an easy brain
4: ratio to remember.
3: Yeah. Yeah.
4: Let's add in the salt.
0: What, are you sprinkling it on purpose?
4: Uh-huh.
0: Or are you just trying?
3: No, I am, because I don't like the dump. It's like, then you have to work harder to get the solubility. If you shake it in, I feel like it's just a better
0: That's
3: method.
0: That's actually a very good pro tip.
4: And
0: All
4: then, right. Drew, I'm going to have you add in the fennel seed, which is
0: Half
4: on top.
0: Half teaspoon
4: of fennel
0: please,
4: seed.
0: Honey.
4: Lovely.
0: Sprinkle on in. You got crazy.
3: I usually
0: Half teaspoon coriander.
4: There
0: seed.
4: You go.
0: I'm
4: and we're going to do 1/2 teaspoon of the cumin. Oh. And then the last thing is 1/2 teaspoon of the pink peppercorn.
3: I love pink peppercorn, and I especially love it on green dishes.
4: Yeah. Oh. Savannah, have you had pink peppercorns
0: before? No, I have
4: before?
0: Not.
4: So they're really, and you can actually take a little and take a little bite, and they're like very fruity and floral.
0: Oh, yeah, but
4: they're
0: peppery.
4: Not super, a little peppery, but not as pungent as a box. It's going to basically come up to a little bit of a simmer.
0: Okay.
4: And as long as the honey and the salt is completely dissolved, then you can pull it off. Drew, you're going to carefully pour it into our 1 cup of water.
3: She knows me too well. She's like, you know that graceful ginger side of yourself that you don't have tried?
0: Right. You're just pouring it right over.
4: Yep.
0: Then what happens?
4: After 30 minutes, this is going to be good to go.
0: It's like so precious. Easy.
4: Super easy.
0: That's pickling.

0: And we're moving on to the pistachio dukkah component of our salad.
1: Okay.
0: Dukkah is an Egyptian condiment. It's usually a blend of like nuts and seeds and spices. You should have some coriander seed.
1: Mm-hmm.
0: Two teaspoons of coriander seed. Okay.
2: Is this the cumin?
0: That's cumin.
2: Okay, mm-hmm. Going rogue.
1: One quarter cup sesame seeds.
0: Hold on the sesame seeds, actually, Savannah. So you're going to toast that.
2: Can we turn it up? How high should it be?
0: Let's do medium.
2: Okay. Okay, and it's an empty plate. There's no oil or anything.
0: No, absolutely not. You want it in a dry skillet.
2: They have oils on them, right?
0: Yes, they do. So they're starting to release it. And you just have to shake it occasionally, not constantly.
2: Okay.
0: And you're going to notice a change in color. They're going to start to get a little darker. But really what you're looking for, Savannah, is the smell.
2: Okay.
0: It's going to start to like release this like toasty smell. You're going to smell the coriander. It's going to be very floral.
2: It's starting. Can you smell it?
0: Yeah. Let's give that a shake, actually.
2: Oh, actually, yeah. I can. Ooh, I like it.
3: And on the average, would you say about 2 minutes, Kalar?
0: About 2 minutes, Take it off because I can see a little bit of heat. Let's turn off the pan.
2: Now what?
0: And you're going to divide, actually, the spices between your and Drew's mortar and pestle.
3: Havzi.
0: What I like to do when I have spices is that instead of go in and like bash immediately, I kind of like to muddle, so a circular motion, and that helps it break down because if you go in and you're bashing, it's going to like firework spices
2: everywhere.
0: Okay,
2: so I'm like just kind of stirring?
0: So, yeah.
2: Can I start smashing
0: Yes,
2: now?
0: Yes, I think so. And you can apply a little more pressure too, Savannah.
2: Am I trying to get this to like a very fine grain?
0: Pretty fine. So with the dukkah, we want a little bit of a play on texture. So you'll have fully ground pieces and then some pieces that are just more broken up.
3: I'm happy with where mine is at.
2: How do you like mine? What do you think?
0: Beautiful. Oh, lovely.
3: Okay. That's good.
0: Yeah.
3: That's
0: and nice. I think you guys can both pop your spices, Savannah and Drew, into that bowl.
2: Okay. Into one bowl.
0: Into one bowl. Mm-hmm.
3: Yeah, yours is nicer.
0: And that's really nice because then you guys have a texture.
3: Yeah. Yes.
0: Play on texture.
3: I went hard, you went soft.
2: Well.
0: So now we're going to toast the sesame seed.
2: Okay, we need 1/4 cup sesame seed. So just let it go in there?
0: Unlike, you can shake it a little. You can use the spatula.
2: All right.
0: Sesame seeds, as soon as they start to change color, you want to take them off the heat. So keep stirring that, Savannah. They're going to go golden really, really quickly. I can smell them, so I think we're almost there.
2: Okay.
0: And you definitely don't want to burn them.
2: No. Burning bad.
0: Yeah. Okay. Burning bad. While Savannah is toasting the sesame seeds, Drew, I'm going to have you add in our salt. Our flaky sea salt.
3: Is this a Maldon?
0: Mm-hmm. Beautiful. It's a tablespoon into that bowl where your spices are.
3: I love a Maldon.
2: I do too.
3: It's so different than other salts.
2: I put it on top of my chocolate chip cookie.
0: Yes. Nice.
2: Look at you. I have a little baking skill.
0: And then Drew, you're going to do, those are hemp hearts or hemp seeds, 2 tablespoons. And Savannah. Yes, they're really great forms of protein and fiber and vitamins, actually. And again, it's like we're playing a lot with textures.
2: Yeah.
0: So that's a really lovely addition. Your favorite, Drew, 1/2 teaspoon. I would say, Savannah, maybe 30 more seconds on that, and then we're going to be good. Mm-hmm. A pink peppercorn and just a smidge of black pepper.
2: Okay. Smidge. That's more than a smidge.
0: That's definitely more than a smidge.
2: Wow, you have a hot,
3: I love
2: spicy tongue.
3: Everything could be coated and rubbed in pepper.
2: All right, do you think we're good on these seeds?
0: Let me see. I feel like they're almost there, right? They're almost turning golden.
2: But we need music.
0: All right, I think that looks really good, Savannah. Okay. So let's turn off the heat.
2: Dump them in?
0: Dumping in. And now we have the pistachios.
2: I can just kind of like do this like Julia Child style.
0: That's great. You're kind of rocking back and forth.
3: Am I making you proud, Pilar?
0: You are making me so proud.
3: This second.
0: I'm actually going to stop you guys right there because I really like the 2 textures that we're playing with.
2: Okay.
0: Savannah's on like a finer and then Drew's is on a rough.
3: So we've established
0: this is a really good combo. We're going to scoop all those nuts into this bowl.
3: Scooping the nuts.
0: Yeah.
2: Pretty colors, too.
0: Really, really pretty, yeah. And Drew, you're going to give it a good mix.
2: No pistachio left behind. There.
0: No pistachio left behind, please.
2: Okay. That looks amazing.
0: Yeah. And I'm busting out something here that I was told. It's a gold box Savannah's tasting spoons.
3: You have special spoons.
2: They're just special because you're supposed to taste your food. Did you know that? I didn't. And now I do. So just take a little.
0: Take a little, and then we can sort of play from there. So it's going to be, it's going to have that floral from.
2: Yes. I like it. I wouldn't change one thing, would you?
0: It has enough salt, enough pepper.
2: It really does.
0: All right. Success, ladies.
2: The love story continues.
0: We made duca. We're going to assemble the salad, but when we're plating it, it's going to be a little bit of a friendly competition for them.
2: Let's go.
0: You guys got this. All right. Okay. So in your little jar is a simple lemon vinaigrette. It's just lemon, olive oil, salt, and pepper.
2: Okay.
0: And it's separated a little. So just give them a little shake.
3: Mm-hmm. It emulsifies it, which is ever so important. If anyone's doing an oil and vinegar salad, emulsify it first. It'll taste 50 times better.
0: Drop in your knowledge. All right. So in your bowl, you have a little bit of arugula. So I like to coat a little bit of the bowl. I know it sounds crazy, right, Savannah?
2: But I'm not going to use all of that.
0: No, you don't have to. And you dress the taste. But when you coat the side of the bowl, you're basically not dumping it on the leaves. And then now we can start building. Okay. So a little arugula on the plate. Remember, you're making something beautiful.
2: Okay.
0: Arugula on the plate.
2: This is where the competition comes.
0: Yes.
2: Okay. So and what's our next one?
0: Your watermelon slices, you're going to dip it in the duca. I know, it sounds crazy, right, Savannah?
2: But I'm not going to use all of that.
0: No, you don't have to. And you dress the taste. But when you coat the side of the bowl, you're basically not dumping it on the leaves. And then now we can start building. Okay. So a little arugula on the plate. Remember, you're making something beautiful.
2: Okay.
0: Arugula on the plate.
2: This is where the competition comes.
0: Yes.
2: Okay, so and what's our next one?
0: Your watermelon slices, you're going to dip it in the duca.
2: Oh, dip it in the duca.
0: And however you want to dip it is up to you, and you're going to lay it on the plate.
2: You duca you.
0: So there you go. So you're just dipping those watermelon slices, and I like to leave a bit of it without the duca just so that it has that freshness, and then you'll get the pop.
2: Oh, so some duca and some don't. But I mean, I'm actually asking.
0: I feel dip it is up to you, and you're going to lay it on the plate.
2: You duca you.
0: So there you go. So you're just dipping those watermelon slices. And I like to leave a bit of it without the duca just so that it has that freshness, and then you'll get the pop.
2: Oh, so some duca and some don't. But I mean, I'm actually asking.
0: I feel like this should be like late night comedy.
2: I know. It's just cheesy, like Rodney Dangerfield.
3: By the way, the best.
2: Okay.
0: Here, there's no rules.
2: Okay.
0: Don't forget to finish also with your pickled watermelon rind. You can scatter it around.
2: How can I win? What if I make like a tower?
3: I know.
0: You can totally make a tower.
3: Thinking of tower.
0: A little
3: like time.
0: Jenga. Okay. And then you can finish with a little bit of Maldon salt also, which just like brings all those flavors together.
2: I learned from
0: a little that. Salt Bay Maldon salt.
2: Oh, I love it.
0: I don't know. Shall we Vogue for the camera?
2: Yes, Les. I think we know who's his best. It's yours. This looks very pretty.
3: Really?
2: It really does. I like your little tower.
0: I feel like they're both pretty.
3: I also feel like these are three extremely different approaches. Yeah. You went like...
2: Just put it on the plate?
3: No, actually, I feel like yours has like a strategic pattern.
2: Yeah, it does.
3: And yours is sort of... abundant, and mine is amount.
2: I love it. All right.
0: Shall we walk?
2: Yeah, let's.

0: We're doing one of Drew's favorite recipes.
1: Scampi.
0: Scampi.
1: Scampi. Who's going to devein and have their way with those shrimp?
0: Well, they actually are already peeled and deveined, although Drew is killer deveining them.
1: All right, but we've got the water boiling.
0: We've got the water boiling.
1: Do we salt it like the sea?
0: I love that. Say it again, Savannah.
1: Salt it like the sea.
0: Thank you. Okay. So, Drew, what I'm going to have you do actually is season the shrimp. So that's actually baking soda. Mm-hmm. And so we're going to do just a quarter teaspoon, Drew, and you're going to sprinkle it all over the shrimp. And the reason why we do baking soda, mm-hmm. I love it, is that it basically helps the shrimp brown and get this really beautiful color.
1: Oh, okay.
0: And then we're gonna do salt and pepper mm-hmm. on your shrimp.
1: I feel like you should be doing it.
2: Oh, yeah.
0: I've seasoned it with salt and then we'll give it a good toss.
2: I love a little flour, egg wash.
1: I'm shimmying my salt.
2: No, not anymore.
1: I'll never dump again.
0: So we're going to let the shrimp that has salt and pepper and baking soda sit for about like 5 or 10 minutes. And meanwhile, we are going to attack our garlic.
1: Okay.
0: So today we're going to slice the garlic fine. We don't want to crush it because that's just going to burn in our sauce. Mm. So what I like to do is just take the tip off. Mm-hmm. There's a little bit of roundness. You're going to spin it. We're going to cut it lengthwise.
1: Okay.
0: If you have some olive oil, we're going to do 3 tablespoons. Happy to eyeball it. There's also a measure if you'd like.
1: I've been encouraged to eyeball, so I'm going to try.
0: Eyeball.
1: I think this is 1 tablespoon.
0: I think that's good.
1: 2.
0: Yeah.
1: 3.
0: Beautiful.
1: Do you agree?
0: Yeah.
1: Kind of, sort of?
0: That's really, really great. And then you're just going to rock it.
1: Our baby's all grossed up.
2: She's eyeballing.
1: I eyeballed. Okay.
0: Okay. And what you're going to do, Savannah, is add the garlic.
1: Mm-hmm. Put it right in there?
0: Yeah.
2: You don't want too high of a heat and to end up like me who burns their garlic.
0: And Drew, you're going to add the red pepper flakes.
2: Okay. And having enough oil helps you not burn the garlic.
0: Okay. Mm-hmm.
2: How many?
0: 1/2 teaspoon. So just that measure. And if you want things spicier, you can go more.
1: She does. Miss Spicy over here.
0: It's going to start to change color. It's going to go kind of translucent and sticky.
1: I feel like
0: you can start pulling.
1: Okay. You do this.
0: So we were just infusing the olive oil. Mm.

0: There's a decade. That's why she wanted to hear this.
1: No wonder. Yeah. All
2: right. People always talk about cooking, you know, like smell and what you can see. I'm always like, I'm like, I can hear my water boiling. I can hear it sizzling. Awesome. Like,
0: I like that. She brought in the strongest sense of them all. Exactly.
2: The color will start to tell you when it's cooked. It starts to get pink.
0: Its tail's already pink.
2: Yep.
0: Do I need to flip them over ever?
2: Not yet. You know what? I think it's a little too early, but let's peek at one. And basically, the color will have changed, and it's going to have a little bit of, like, kind of... okay.
0: That looks good to me.
2: A little more.
0: Okay.
2: And you can give the pan a little bit of a light shake, but we're not...
0: Don't mess with
2: them. Don't jostle them. So, Savannah, when you flip them, you're going to kind of move them to a different...
0: Okay. They're going to go in
2: different spot.
0: Moving to a different neighborhood.
2: Yeah, because it does, you know, some stoves will have heat spots.
0: I know.
2: I'm going to have you add 2 tablespoons of that butter. So that's one, two. Beautiful. Just into that pan.
0: We're talking.
2: The reason why we put just the 2 pats of butter right now is that you're basically starting to build that flavor. Right. You touch it with your finger right now. You see
0: pretty
2: how firm.
0: Firm
2: it is?
0: Yes. Is okay. That a good thing?
2: That is a really good thing. Okay. So we're almost there. So we're just going to rescue the shrimp.
0: Mm-hmm. Take them out?
2: Take them out. Leave the butter in and cook in.
0: Okay.
2: And they're basically like
0: that's
2: almost
0: it.
2: Done. Mm-hmm. We're going to finish them off with the pasta and the sauce. Drew, will you actually, speaking of pasta,
1: stir.
2: I've forgotten. Please stir it.
1: Test
2: and
1: it.
2: Then maybe just try a noodle. No, very far.
1: Nowhere
2: All right.
1: near.
2: All right.
1: Hard as a rock.
0: Al dente.
1: Stiff right. as a board. This is like... Can I... Pencils?
2: Sure. That's great. So.
0: No, that's... Oh, yeah.
2: So in this little carafe here, mm-hmm. we have white wine.
0: Wine. Okay. Dump it in.
2: Dump it in. And then you're going to take your wooden spoon.
1: Deglaze?
2: Deglaze. What is deglazing, Savannah?
0: Scraping the nasty bits off the bottom.
1: Yes.
0: I know, the flavor bits.
2: Yes, absolutely.
0: I did learn a deglazing.
2: I love that. All right, you're going to do all that butter, actually. You're going to do 4 more tablespoons, basically.
1: 1, 2.
0: Oh, look at you eyeballing
1: three,
0: it.
1: That's
0: impressive.
1: 4.
2: All right, and that goes into the pan.
0: Look at
2: Yeah.
0: This is right here.
1: Duty.
0: This is graduate school.
2: We're going to dump in the cooked garlic, all that oil, and the chili. We're going to let this go. I want you guys to taste it where it is. There's Savannah's golden box.
0: Golden spoon. That you
2: so
0: have.
2: There's no lemon yet.
0: It tastes lemony to me now.
2: Really? Oh, from the white wine. Right. Oh. And that's going to reduce in cook.
1: Oh,
2: now.
1: My. What do you think?
0: It's incredible!
2: I'm actually just going to come in.
0: Mm-hmm. What's this, lemon juice?
2: So it's 2 tablespoons of lemon. We're not going to do all of it because I want to do kind of to taste.
0: Mm-hmm.
2: So let's start there, fine. I think.
0: What do you think over there?
1: Done.
0: No, not done.
2: Still not
3: Although,
2: done.
3: Well, actually, I'd like Pilar to test this because...
2: Happy to.
3: Noodles keep cooking.
2: Yeah, and we're going to finish it off in the sauce as well.
3: So this maybe might something. Actually be almost there.
2: Mm-mm.
3: Still 1 more minute.
2: Yeah.
3: Yeah.
2: Almost there.
0: Should I turn it down
2: so,
0: more?
2: Yeah, let's turn
0: it's
2: that
0: really
2: down.
0: Going crazy yeah. here.
3: And how's that sounding now, Pilar?
0: Yeah. Now we got it
2: That's
0: on.
2: The sound I want. I like to pick herbs, too, for, like, yeah. salads. But for something like this, I'm like, no, that's totally fine.
0: Okay.
2: So you want to get it again.
0: What'd
2: like,
0: you do? Did you cut off the stem?
2: I put the stems underneath. So I cut them. Cut the stems.
1: Mm-hmm. See, by the way, I'm grabbing this
0: like
1: before
0: this?
1: I forget, everybody.
2: And then tuck
1: just
2: them
1: so
2: underneath,
1: it.
2: Basically.
0: Oh, she's saving her pasta water.
1: I like your Today Show
0: pasta
1: theme.
0: Pasta water. Okay, and then I put the stems under.
2: So, yeah. I know it's uncomfortable, but just, like, you can go slow. And you're going to do a rough
1: Because it's ready.
0: Okay. Drew reports that the pasta is
2: All right.
0: Okay.
2: And Savannah, you're going to start putting that pasta in.
1: Mm-hmm.
2: And it's totally fine that it has the liquid because that's just going to make a nicer emulsified sauce.
1: Okay. Yeah.
2: Look how beautiful that
0: sauce is. Oh, my gosh.
2: Sauce
0: this
2: is,
0: looks
2: right?
0: incredible.
2: And I think you do need a little bit more pasta water, Drew. Would you
0: think?
2: Just,
0: aren't you
2: just
0: glad
2: a
0: you
2: little.
0: Saved it,
2: a
0: Drew?
2: A little bit. A touch.
0: Give me a little splash.
2: That's great.
0: Wow.
2: Yeah.
0: And is the shrimp just the very last thing I put on there?
2: Yes.
0: I like this big old skillet, too.
2: Mm-hmm.
0: It's fun. Makes me feel like a real chef.
2: Savannah, you're going to kill the heat.
0: Okay.
1: Done.
2: And then you're going to garnish with your chopped parsley.
1: Right in the bowl, huh?
2: Right in there.
1: And I don't want to go crazy, right? Just a little like that?
2: Just a little for color, and then okay. You can give it a toss again.
4: It's, the shrimp
1: is... Oh, gosh, this looks so good.
4: Perfect.

0: Like, wow. It's ridiculous.
1: Perfect. And how are we going to plate it?
2: We got a bowl for you.
1: Okay.
3: Now, okay.
1: This is going to be a little tricky. Because this thing weighs 6 billion pounds. Oh, watch out, watch out. Okay, look, I think we did pretty good.
0: Oh, yes. I think we did perfect. Look at it.
2: And then you
0: By
2: can
0: the way,
2: bolt.
0: I feel like you should Lion King that now. The ball.
1: Oh! Wow.
2: And then you can serve it with a little bit more fresh parsley, chili flakes, lemon.
0: Garnish.
1: Love it. Garnish it up.
2: Just a little bit.
1: We chopped those. Let's go.
2: Yeah.
1: Guys,
2: shall we?
1: Let's chow down.

0: Oh yeah.
1: How beautiful does this look?
0: I mean, this is our garden party. It's so pretty.
2: It is really chowy.
0: Yes.
1: Okay. Please. My first dooku. I've never had a dooku before.
2: Duka. The duka.
1: Exactly. It's so good.
0: Mmm. You really get those spices.
1: You do. It's delish.
0: In the back of the palate and through the nose. But it's so cold and refreshing.
2: Also, right? And then you have the pickle that comes through that is just like a little floral.
1: Listen, I love that pickle rind.
0: Yeah.
1: I never knew I could feel that way about a watermelon rind.
2: I'm really excited that you're saying that.
1: Me too. This is a whole new world for me.
2: Yeah. Mm-hmm.
0: So I want to show you, some people call it a nest. I'm really going to focus on the pasta. If I catch a little shrimp in there, I catch a little shrimp in there. So be it.
1: What are we doing? We're going to make a little round ball?
0: Well, you're supposed to make a pasta nest, but this is not working. And then my tongs also won't go all the way to the... God darn it. Here, you know what will really help? Let me try this again. Let me get it with a fork.
1: Okay.
0: Because that...
1: Like a fork.
2: I feel like this is gonna.
0: Yeah. There you go. This should work much nicer.
1: Sort of nest
2: there you go.
0: I want to nest you.
1: Okay. Oh, that's so pretty.
0: And then you just kind of dip the ladle.
2: There you go.
1: Oh my gosh.
0: And
1: fancy
0: then you
1: pants.
0: Can unfork it.
2: And then a little bit of shrimp.
1: You're so classy. Here.
0: Thank you. Yeah.
1: Third
2: time's a charm. I believe in you, Drew.
1: Okay. Let's see. You're nesting.
0: Oh,
1: that's your best nest yet.
2: There you
0: go. Third time's the charm.
2: That is beautiful.
1: That's so pretty.
0: Oh,
1: I'm chowing down. I can't wait
2: anymore.
1: Yes. This is delicious.
2: Mm-hmm. You guys cooked that shrimp like perfectly.
0: The shrimp came out
2: real good.
0: Real right? Money.
1: Yep. Perfect.
2: I agree.
0: Money shrimp.
1: Proud of us.
2: And that like little pop from the shrimp too, that baking soda like really affects the texture. So it feels like super fresh.
1: It does. Ladies, I'm so proud of us. Can we raise a glass?
0: To friendship.
1: To friendship.
0: To friendship.
2: Cheers.
3: Over the years, I've been lucky enough to step into the Today Show kitchen and watch the best chefs from around the world teach us some incredible recipes. We had made that pesto, which was...
0: Oh, exactly. Darn.
3: Again, I almost got out of this one clean.
2: Turn it down.
3: Oh, my God. I had one job. None of which I've mastered because, well, I actually don't know the first thing about how to cook. But I'm hoping to put that all behind me. Today, cookbook author and Southern comfort food extraordinaire, hostess with the mostest, Elizabeth Highschool, is here to teach me the basics of how to cook. She's going to be my guide as I attempt to make steak two ways. First, marinated skirt steak with roasted pepper and onions, and then a steakhouse-style filet mignon with roasted Brussels sprouts. I've been waiting a long time to use that cast iron pan. Frankly, I've been avoiding it, but no more. So let's get started. We meet again.
1: Excited.
0: You are my Obi-Wan.
1: This
0: to my
1: is
0: Luke
1: it.
0: Skywalker.
4: This is it, honey. I promise we're going to make it happen. And I mean, honestly, who does not love a perfectly cooked steak?
1: I love a steak.
4: Everybody does. And I swear, it's so much easier than you could ever imagine. Okay? This is our plan. Marinate the skirt steak, cut and prep the vegetables, grill the skirt steak, sear, baste, and finish the filet mignon. Let the meat rest, cut and serve. All right, so here is our marinated skirt steak. Go ahead and get this out.
1: Do I just go to the butcher and say I want skirt steak?
4: Exactly.
1: They won't laugh at me.
4: No, let's unfold him.
1: Why do we call it skirt steak?
4: It's just that cut of meat. It goes actually under the abdomen. That is exactly where it goes.
1: It fits you with the waist.
4: Okay. Yes, if you have a piece of meat that is as big as your waist, you're going to want to cut it.
1: Yes. Okay?
4: So we're going to cut this into four pieces so that we can manage it in our skillet.
1: Now, okay? Is this one of those against the grain things?
4: Not right now. After we cook it? Yes, absolutely. Okay. But right now, I just need you to cut this into
1: four
4: pieces.
1: Okay, I got it.
4: Yep, yeah. Nice, long, good. Look at you. Oh, my goodness. Look, we get some skills. We're just going to measure out all of our ingredients for our marinade and put them right in the bag. Cheers. I mean, seriously, it's Wednesday.
1: Cheers. Mm. Only on days that end with Y. Those are the only days I drink. Okay, let's go. 1/4 cup packed light brown sugar. This I know how to do because of baking.
4: Now, and remember this. Yes, open this up. This is kind of interesting. So we put a little piece of bread in here.
1: Why? Well,
4: because it's going to keep the brown sugar from getting hard.
1: This is very soft brown
4: sugar. I'm telling you, that's because of the bread. Roll it in there. Let's do our soy.
1: 2 tablespoons soy sauce. 1 tablespoon.
4: 1 tablespoon of balsamic. Very good.
1: 1 can chipotle in adobo sauce.
4: It's tomatoes, onion, garlic is making the sauce. It's earthy, it's smoky, and it's going to add another depth of flavor to this marinade. So let's chop this up.
1: Okay.
4: We want to chop
1: it up. Are we chopping up all the things?
4: No, that would set us all on fire. And so we want it to be, you're good.
1: Okay.
4: Yep. Uh-huh. Mm-hmm. And then once you kind of get through, then you can always go back over it.
1: Yeah, like I would just, my instinct would be to kind of like do this thing.
4: Very nice. Yes, look, that, see, did you just see that? Instinct. You're getting it.
1: Okay.
4: So because it's a little bit of a tougher piece of meat, that's why we're going to marinate this. Now listen, you can do this for 8 hours. We would love 24 hours.
1: You mean marinating?
4: Exactly. So, I mean, if you ran home and, you know, even if you only had an hour, you know, that's going to be good.
1: First,
4: we
1: want to
4: pull all of this air out of this. I'm sorry. That's one of my favorite parts. I don't know why.
1: I love you.
4: And so then what we'll do is massage it.
1: Do you feel like this is
4: fully coated? I think you've done an absolutely beautiful job with that. And then, yes, that is going to go into the fridge to marinate. And so we'll just put it back here.
1: All right.
4: So now we finished our marinade, and we're going to start our roasted vegetables.
1: Okay.
4: And I have got something that is going to change your life when it comes to this.
1: Tell me.
4: So this is, it has all the vegetables that you might want to roast, and then the different times. And you don't have to have a recipe. This is going to be so freeing for you, honestly. So we're going to start with our Brussels sprouts. I'm going to show you, and then you're going to finish. Mm-hmm. So we're going to cut the end off of it, and then we're going to cut it in half, and it's going to go into our bowl.
1: Okay. What about frozen?
4: Brussels sprouts?
1: Yeah.
4: Well, what happens
1: That's how we did in the 70s in my mom's kitchen.
4: And that is why we didn't like them.
1: Oh, I hated them.
4: They were disgusting.
1: When I was a little kid, to put one bite of a Brussels sprout in my mouth was
4: as
1: close to torture as you could imagine.
4: Hell on earth. If you roast them, though, it's a whole new world. And then here we are again. You've got those done. Those are beautiful.
1: Set them over here.
4: And that's what we're going to pair with that filet mignon. Okay. And now we're going to move on to our peppers. And so what I like to do is cut it in half. Go ahead and cut it straight in half. Uh-huh. Being very careful to see where you're... Mm-hmm. Beautiful. And then I just pull this right out. And then we're going to make nice long slices. You want to keep it even. That's one of the main secrets about roasting vegetables is that they all need to cook and get finished at the same time.
1: What about these white bits? Like, so I used to cut those out
4: And
1: sometimes.
4: You can. I want to show you something. So if you will hold your knife here, it's going to give you a lot more security, and I think you're going to be more comfortable with it.
1: I like your grip. The grip is better.
4: It's so much better because you have more control. And when you have more control of your knife, you're more comfortable. All right, so now we're going to get to our onions.
1: Oh, onions. How are we doing it, though? Dice? Now,
4: we're going to do just like a rainbow, so just a half moon. So we're going to cut it in half.
1: Okay.
4: Both ends off, and then keep going. So what we're going to do, we're going to roast all of our vegetables on separate pans because, again...
1: Well, that sounds like a pain.
4: Well, it is, but it's really going to make that much of a difference. When you're only using a few ingredients and salt and pepper, the technique is so important in making this successful.
1: Okay. I would have thrown them all in the same pan.
4: I know you would have.
1: Because who cares?
4: And some of them would have burned, and some of them would have been raw, and then you would have been frustrated and said, I don't know how to roast vegetables.
1: Yeah.
4: Okay, so it's technique.
1: Yeah.
4: You're getting very good with your knife, and I'm proud of you.
1: Well, thank you. I'm working on it. But I do have to be reminded about where to hold it, to grip it. It's like a bat when you choke up on the bat.
4: Or your tennis racket. You know
1: I do.
4: If you held your tennis racket with your finger hanging out like that, you wouldn't be worth a damn.
1: Mm-mm.
4: Okay.
1: I'm still not worth a damn. Just FYI, but point taken.
4: So now I want you to generously olive oil these. There we go.
1: Okay.
4: Beautifully coated.
1: Mm-hmm.
4: Good. And that's going to help to ensure that this is going to caramelize. We want it to get that beautiful brown color.
1: Now I can't stop.
4: See, I know, it's kind of fun, isn't it? Now we're going to salt it generously. We're going to pepper it generously.
1: Now, do I need to, like, sprinkle, then toss, or just
4: sprinkle,
1: throw it all in there?
4: Sprinkle.
1: Too much?
4: That's
1: a lot.
4: That's going to be done. Okay, that's all you need, and then we'll toss it. It kind of helps if you want to, you know, go ahead and go in the circle so you're not just dumping it in the middle.
1: Okay.
4: That will kind of help it just a little bit.
1: I would say less pepper than salt, no?
4: And that's the great news. It's yours.
1: Okay.
4: So do whatever you want. This recipe is not the boss of you.
1: Yeah.
4: You are the boss of it, okay?
1: Right. Take that recipe. I'm not going to take it anymore from you.
4: Now, and also at home, listen, if you don't want to pull out three different sheet pans.
1: I don't own three different sheet pans.
4: Well, that's the deal. Okay, I get that. You can always separate it.
1: Okay.
4: So you could do Brussels sprouts here, onions here. So let's throw the onions on one.
1: Okay.
4: Uh-huh.
1: Okay, I just need to share. Okay. Yes. It says don't crowd the pan.
4: Correct. We do not want to crowd it.
1: These Brussels want to keep their social distance.
4: Mm-hmm. Let's flip these little guys over. Oh. Because the more surface area that's on the bottom of this pan, the more beautiful they're going to be.
1: Mm.
4: All right. And now we have one more. Spread that
1: And why
4: out.
1: Are we doing three pans again?
4: Because they're all going to cook at different times.
1: Oh, okay.
4: Okay? And if we, otherwise, the Brussels sprouts are going to be raw, these are going to be overdone, and the onions are going to be burnt. And we cannot have that.
1: No.
4: And so now we'll go in the oven with these. Why don't we put peppers and onions on top, and then we will do our sprouts on the bottom.
1: Okay. Well, that was easy enough.
4: There we go. Mm-hmm.
1: Ooh.
4: Now. So what we'll do is we're going to let that cook for a little bit.
1: Okay.
4: And then what we want to do is we'll want to rotate the pan.
1: Like just move them around.
4: Exactly.
1: But do I have to flip them? I could get obsessed about flipping each onion.
4: You could, but you don't need to.
1: Okay.
4: Very nice. That's good.
1: Okay. All right.

0: All right, so now our vegetables are roasting in the oven. You just gave them a nice toss, so we're going to leave those alone for a minute, and we are going to get ready to cook that beautiful skirt steak.
1: Okay.
0: All right, so we'll go ahead and grab that.
1: 24 hours it's been marinating. So
0: now what we're going to do is pull it out. We're going to put it on this paper towel. What will happen when we get ready to cook this? Our pan is going to be as hot as the hinges of hell. Do you understand me?
1: Okay.
0: And if this marinade is still on here.
1: Like that was droopy.
0: No, you're good. Okay. We're going to pat it. I mean, we're about to get serious with this.
1: Okay.
0: Because it will end up just steaming it and almost boiling it.
1: Ugh.
0: And that's not what we want. We want that beautiful caramelized crust. So we are really going to get all the moisture out of it.
1: Okay.
0: So we are going to press on this.
1: We're soaking it up.
0: Now, let's come over here. I want you to...
1: Okay, just a question. Is
0: yes.
1: this pan hot?
0: Hot as the hinges of hell, honey. It is hot. Do not touch it. Brush it with the canola oil.
1: Okay.
0: And that will help it not stick. When we did that marinade, you have to remember that we added a little bit of sugar. We've also got balsamic that has sugar in it. It's going to smoke a little bit, okay?
1: Smoking now.
0: Because it's hot. So let's turn our vent on, which is that little button right over there, and that's going to pull the smoke up.
1: Okay. That vent's over there. How's that going to help?
0: It will.
1: Okay.
0: All right, let's put that down.
1: Does it matter which side?
0: No. Just put it down.
1: Woo!
0: Very good. So, but this little bit of smoke, it's going to be so worth it, I promise. Let me get the grandma timer.
1: Grandma alert.
0: And so literally it's just going to take 3 minutes on both sides.
1: Okay. Why do we use a cast iron pan? Why couldn't I just use a skillet?
0: Oh, honey, because cast iron holds the heat. It cooks so evenly. It really is just the absolute best way when you're getting ready to cook a steak.
1: Now, is it hot?
0: It's hot as the hinges of hell.
1: Just kidding. Oh, my gosh. It's
0: You're
1: sticky.
0: Okay.
1: It's broken.
0: No,
1: I burned
0: not,
1: it.
0: No, the reason that it's sticky is we had a little bit of sugar in the marinade. But look at that. It's beautiful.
1: Okay. I got to tell you, I would have said that's burnt.
0: No, it's caramelized. That is absolutely gorgeous.
1: Oh my God, I need the jaws of life
0: Calm
1: to
0: down.
1: Get this
0: deep
1: thing
0: breath,
1: up.
0: Deep breath. You're good. There you are.
1: Oh, boy. Oh,
0: look
1: boy.
0: Look at those beautiful marks.
1: I mean,
0: You're killing it.
1: Looks pretty. It smells good. But see, this is where I would have felt like I did it wrong.
0: Absolutely not. Okay. That's what you want. That's that wonderful crisp, caramelized.
1: Let's get on there.
0: That's the heaven.
1: I mean, come on.
0: You got it. You got it. There you go.
1: The stubborn one. Okay, 3 minutes at grandma.
0: Beautiful.
1: 3 minutes on the other
0: beautiful,
1: side?
0: Beautiful, beautiful. Yes. I think we're right there. We're about there.
1: Just pull it up.
0: Good.
1: Look
0: excellent,
1: at that.
0: Excellent.
1: It doesn't matter what side.
0: Look at how beautiful that is.
1: I must say it is.
0: Let's put it over there and let it rest.
1: Okay. Rest for 10 minutes.
0: Be careful. That pan's hot.
1: I know.
0: The pan is hot.
1: Wait. I'm sorry. Is the pan hot? Let me turn this off. Now it's not hot.

0: This is the sound of Claire cooking dinner at home. And that's the sound of a fraud alert from Wells Fargo flagging a charge for a pricey restaurant in Paris. Considering Claire isn't in Paris right now, that seemed odd to the bank and to Claire. Two taps later, Claire says nope to the charge and Wells Fargo is on the case. However you make money work, Wells Fargo can work with that.
1: Wells Fargo Bank, N.A., member FDIC.
2: All right, let's get these veggies out of the oven before I burn them.
3: Ooh, oh, they look good.
2: I think they do.
3: And now we've got our onions and then our peppers.
2: Should those have been browner or does that look good to you?
3: I think that's nice. Okay. I think that's really good. We're going to use these for fajitas after we slice that skirt steak up. And then the Brussels sprouts, we will have
2: this
3: that with our
2: fajitas.
3: Beautiful filet
2: this
3: mignon.
2: This is a fajita seed.
3: You are absolutely right. All right, so now we have our vegetables out and we're ready to go with the filet mignon.
2: Oh.
3: We have two beautiful fillets.
2: They're so cute.
3: Aren't they lovely? There's two beautiful. One for me, one for you.
2: One for me, exactly.
3: So, salt and pepper generously. If you don't season it well now, you literally have missed the boat.
2: Sure. You said generous.
3: Generously. Uh-huh.
2: Sides?
3: Absolutely. If you're going to eat the sides, you want it to be seasoned, right?
2: Okay.
3: Just there. Good. Very nice. Let's do that on both fillets. And then we'll do the same thing with the pepper.
2: Do you know if I served filet mignon to my husband?
3: Oh, he'd lose his mind.
2: I was going to say he'd have a heart attack, not because of the red meat, but because I had actually
3: I'm telling you.
2: Cooked something. No. He'll just be like, where's
3: and
2: Savannah
3: I love,
2: go?
3: I love how you just did that. That was a pro thing.
2: Woo,
3: that
2: it.
3: Was pro.
2: You know what? I don't like things to go to waste.
3: And there you are.
2: Okay, how do you think? Good?
3: It's perfect.
2: Okay.
3: Absolutely
2: great,
3: perfect.
2: Great.
3: I want you to go ahead and at least smash your garlic, and let's go ahead and pull our rosemary off. Use the side of this. Hold on. Let's
2: like
3: do
2: this?
3: One clove at a time.
2: Oh.
3: And let's turn the knife away from us. Okay?
2: Oh, okay.
3: Good.
2: And then, but I'm gonna smash
3: and then
2: it.
3: You're going to use
2: Should
3: your hand.
2: Should I cut
3: hand.
2: These tips off before or no?
3: Oh, no. It ain't going to do a damn. It ain't going to do anything.
2: Okay.
3: Perfect. Good.
2: Now, is that smashed enough?
3: Well, I mean, I would have put a little
2: more
3: effort into
2: it. I mean, that doesn't seem that more
3: it. Smashed. Let's do it. Come on. Okay, good. Good, good, good. Very
2: That's
3: nice.
2: Good, That's good, but still
3: it.
2: Big old.
3: Well, if you want to
2: okay.
3: cut it up, you can.
2: Well, I do.
3: It's not necessary.
2: It says smash. I want to be smashed.
3: Okay, smash it. Smash it, smash
2: and not
3: it,
2: just
3: smash
2: with the margaritas.
3: And not just with the margaritas. And
2: That's then smashed enough, you're saying.
3: You're beautiful.
2: Okay.
3: It's just a quick, easy,
2: okay.
3: you know, it's just a throw in, just
2: okay.
3: a little flavor.
2: Okay.
3: And then we have our rosemary.
2: At least from one sprig, is this the pull-off deal?
3: Ah.
2: You taught me that before.
3: Is it? I think it is.
2: Okay.
3: So we'll start at the top, and then you're going to pull back. Good. And now you can do it. And doesn't that make it so much easier?
2: Mm-hmm, mm-hmm.
3: And so, and then just pick off the little ones on the end.
2: Mm-hmm, okay. I enjoy brushing oil.
3: Now, before we go, we're already starting to smoke. Let's get that vent on, okay?
2: Oh,
3: let's turn the vent on.
2: Hey. Okay. Whew. So should we go for it?
3: We're ready. Let's do it.
2: Okay.
3: All right. So here we are. Oh, and hear that? So that's nice. That sizzle was ready.
2: How long does it do?
3: I think it's probably going to take about, you know, 2 to 3 minutes. We just want to get that beautiful caramelization. We want to lock in all of those juices.
2: This is about, like, the crust, basically.
3: Very much so.
2: Should I be doing something with this butter to get ready for this whole scene?
3: Well, I mean, you could go ahead and cut it.
2: Do you think that's pretty
3: No, that's not.
2: Like there.
3: Right there.
2: That's right.
3: And a little more isn't going to hurt this.
2: Correct.
3: And just know, Savannah, that smoke is normal.
2: All right.
3: All right? Oh, that's nice. That's very, very good.
2: Isn't that?
3: And now we want to go side, side, side.
2: Okay, so that's how it should look.
3: I love it. I love it.
2: All right, so now this seems like a tricky little thing here.
3: Why?
2: Is
3: You've
2: it three,
3: got it.
2: Okay, is it 3 minutes on each side?
3: Do you want to go ahead and do
2: oh,
3: the
2: yes,
3: other one too?
2: Yeah.
3: Beautiful. Are you just not concerned about my steak, Savannah? As long as yours is
2: what
3: perfect.
2: Okay, yeah.
3: Does so each, let's do a flip.
2: Does each side, like, oh, geez. Oh, boy.
3: You
2: oh
3: can
2: boy.
3: Do it. Let it
2: can
3: go.
2: I go. All right. And then your guy goes over.
3: I swear it is just like Mr. Miyagi and the Karate Kid. I'm so proud.
2: It really is.
3: I'm so proud
2: Look
3: of
2: at
3: you.
2: Elizabeth.
3: But I mean,
2: Savannah.
3: That was beautiful the way you just flipped
2: oh,
3: that.
2: Thank you.
3: You're getting this.
2: There's nothing like low expectations, Elizabeth. This is fun.
3: All right. And let's get that side right there.
2: Getting this the bottom right.
3: We're still doing sides, and
2: yeah,
3: then
2: sides.
3: Okay,
2: and I still have this too.
3: One more little side there. Very
2: this
3: nice.
2: This one doesn't have another side, interestingly.
3: Okay, so then we have the bottom.
2: Like some people. Oh. But wait, now should we do the other? This is still a rare side.
3: And
2: should
3: so
2: I do
3: now
2: that?
3: We'll put that one down.
2: Get
3: and while
2: down.
3: That one's working, Then we're going to do our little pan sauce.
2: Okay.
3: So we'll add our butter.
2: And I'm just throwing it in there.
3: Yeah, throw that in.
2: Fine.
3: And then you can kind of hold the pan with the towel, okay? Be very careful. And now let's add our garlic and our rosemary.
2: Now look how it looks like it's burning.
3: It's not. It's just, it's not.
2: Just throw this all in?
3: Throw it in.
2: Just sprinkle it around.
3: Very good. And then we have this spoon and we're going to just baste it. Be real careful of that.
2: So what's basting? Just spooning it on?
3: Uh-huh. Just fill up a nice big spoon and pour it over. Ooh. Oh, look at you.
2: Talk to me.
3: Okay, that's it.
2: Keep going. Is it already
3: like
2: the leaves and the bits are there?
3: Uh-huh.
2: Now, is it
3: bad that
2: I just moved it?
3: It's perfectly fine.
2: Okay.
3: Look at that. I mean, that looks like, that's it.
2: Come to mind.
3: That is a tell. That's it.
2: I need
3: that's
2: it right
3: what
2: now.
3: That's what you're looking
2: like
3: for.
2: That. Keep basting?
3: Uh-huh. And now we're getting ready. One more baste. Mm-hmm. When we put our thermometer in, you want to be really careful that we go right into the middle of this steak. Okay. If you go all the way to the bottom, it's going to give us a false read. It'll be too hot.
2: Oh.
3: So just stick it in. Let's go all the way to the middle. Right now, we're at 74 degrees on this thermometer.
2: I want to go like in the middle.
3: Uh-huh. Are you in the middle?
2: I feel like I am.
3: Okay, good. So this is going to be a team effort. Look at how it's coming up.
2: Mm-hmm.
3: I'm going to hold this. You're going to put one hand here and one pan there.
2: Yeah.
3: And then we're going to take it to the oven.
2: Oh, but we didn't check the other one. Do you want me to take this out?
3: No. It's fine. They're same size. They're going to cook just about the same.
2: Do you want me to take this out now?
3: No. It's going to go into the oven with the thermometer. It's an oven read.
2: Isn't
3: that
2: fancy?
3: It can go
2: in the oven?
3: Well, this is going to stay out. That's going to stay in.
2: Wow.
3: And we're going to do this together.
2: Now
3: the oven's hot. Go on in. So if you were at home by yourself.
2: Yeah.
3: Yay! You would wait and you would put your thermometer in now. And then you would shut it. And look at here. Look at there.
2: Wow.
3: Isn't that fun? And then we could even turn on an oven light if we want to look at it in here. So we want to get up to about, 127.
2: Okay.
3: Because once it comes out, the temperature is going to raise a few more degrees.
2: Okay.
3: 130 is going to be a perfect medium rare.
2: Okay.
3: So we'll just sit here and let this
2: come. So you do 127 figuring it's going to continue to cook when it's out on the.
3: Correct.
2: How long in the oven is it?
3: That's why, I mean, it's like, 4 minutes?
2: Yeah.
3: 3 minutes?
2: So it's quickie. Okay.
3: It is quick. And that is the thing that's a little unnerving because it's not hard. It's just fast.
2: You just got to be ready to
3: roll. So those sides and ready to roll. I mean, seriously, would your husband not die? And you can do this at home.
2: You'd be dead. I'd have to step over his dead body. He died in shock. And I'm like, excuse me. Well, I made two steaks, but now you died in shock. So I'll have to eat both steaks myself. Or 1 degree.
3: Okay, there we go. Go.
2: Okay, now where do I put it, though?
3: All right, we're going to put it back on our induction. Okay?
2: Oh, Jesus. It's okay. I would be like, it's dead.
3: Be careful.
2: I die.
3: Wait, let's focus. Focus. Holy deep crap. Breath. And we're going to focus.
2: Oh, jeez. This is terrifying.
3: Shoot.
2: That one's on you.
3: Okay.
2: Where do I put it?
3: Right there.
2: It looks incredible.
3: Would you just look at that. It's absolutely beautiful.
2: Remember that time you burned me with the thermometer?
3: No, I don't.
2: It's a hot pan.
3: I don't remember that.
2: So where do I put these? I should take them off
3: the
2: hot pan.
3: Yes, take it off the hot pan.
2: These look delicious.
3: And then let me grab our sprouts.
2: Yeah.
3: And we'll scrape them on. And then this one is going to be done. We'll grab our vegetables.
2: Okay. Is it okay that they've just been sitting on those? They haven't, like, continued to burn or anything?
3: No, not at all. Not at all. We'll just kind of add those to this.
2: Teamwork makes the dream work.
3: That's it. So now let's grab our beautiful skirt steak.
2: Mm.
3: It's been resting.
2: Yeah.
3: So now all of the juices have reabsorbed into the fibers. Let's move this here. We can still use those
2: tongs. Should I serve it?
3: We're
2: going to
3: cut it. We're going to thinly slice it. And this, without a doubt, is probably one of the most important things. We are going to cut this across the grain. So do you see these long fibers that are going this way?
2: Yeah, I guess.
3: All right. So if we were to cut it with those.
2: Yeah, I would have followed
3: then,
2: the line.
3: I mean, if we did this. It is going to be so tough in your mouth, you're not going to be able to chew it.
2: Wow.
3: So then we will cut this way. And you want to kind of do it on the bias. So just a little bit of a angle. Okay?
2: Okay.
3: All right. Now, I know you can do this. Very nice.
2: There is no try. There is only do.
3: But look, and there you are.
2: I do. I mean, figure that out.
3: This like, is just have, wonderful.
2: Like, isn't it funny that like someone figured out at some point
3: that we need to go across the grain, and now you know what they're talking about.
2: So this is this, and now I'll go like this.
3: Perfect,
2: right?
3: Across the grain, and that is going to make sure that every single bite is so tender and so delicious and so flavorful. Mm-hmm. You're not even going to believe it.
2: It's taking all of my self-control not to just start eating this.
3: Always remember, though, Savannah, that since you're the chef, you get to have the chef special.
2: What's that?
3: You know, which is just like one little piece, like before it goes. Well, oh, you gotta make sure it's amazing,
2: taste
3: you know?
2: Test? Okay, let me finish this, then I'm gonna do
3: I'm sorry, I'm making you do all the work, and I'm just sitting over here enjoying myself.
2: Oh, I love it.
3: Oh,
2: bam, is it really good?
3: Okay. It's absolutely delicious.
2: I hate these last little bits. That's where it's like the risk of blood is high. Okay, I'm gonna take a little chef special.
3: But because we did that marinade, the caramelization, you know, it's got that little bit of crunch, that beautiful depth of flavor, that little bit of sweetness. Mm. So let's add it to our tray here.
2: Tongs? What?
3: Yeah, let's do tongs. Tongs are going to be perfect.
2: Best steak I ever made. Only steak I ever made. But
3: is it really? You should be very, very proud of yourself.
2: Is this it? Is it dinner served?
3: This is it, honey. I mean, we can go ahead and take this over to the table.
2: Okay, yay.
3: And I'll grab...

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1: I can't believe it.
2: Yeah, it doesn't get any better. Oh, absolutely gosh. Does not get any better.
1: It looks incredible.
3: And the margarita. But so see, you could serve this with the flour tortillas,
1: yeah,
3: and the pico de gallo and cheese, or you could do that with the mashed potatoes and maybe some roasted carrots. Whatever your kids love, now you know how to roast every vegetable that there is.
1: This is the first time I've made a steak and the first time I've roasted a vegetable.
3: Cheers!
1: Not my first margarita. No. Do this.
3: We're good at this.
1: Mm-hmm. This is so fun. Okay, so what do we do?
3: Let's do a little bit of this.
1: Come to mama.
3: And then here we are with those and beautiful roasted vegetables that you did.
1: I love it.
3: You know, it's that moment right before you cut into your steak that you kind of take that breath wondering, you know, was it cooked properly?
1: Well, that's what
3: Is it just like I like? Look at it.
1: It's so tender. Oh, my gosh. This is my Christmas card.
3: That's it. That should be absolutely.
1: I mean, this looks incredible.
3: That doesn't get any better.
1: Let's taste it. Delicious. I gotta say.
3: I am sorry. You killed it.
1: So
3: absolutely
1: good.
3: Killed it.
1: It's so tender. Let me try these Brussels.
3: And I love.
1: Not mom's frozen.
3: The aromatic of just that little bit of garlic and rosemary that we threw in at the last minute was beautiful.
1: It is really delicious. Okay, now I gotta try skirt steak. Tender, not chewy, because we cut it across the grain.
3: And that's the key.
1: I might have added a little more salt.
3: And that's fine.
1: Lesson learned.
3: So now you know. We've opened up so many possibilities to you because you saw two ways to make a steak, one with a marinade, one without, and then we know exactly how to roast vegetables. So you've got everything from roasting an onion and peppers, if you wanted to make fajitas, all the way to beautiful Brussels sprouts or butternut squash. I mean, it's unbelievable what you can do now.
1: I know. Are you saying that like other cuts of steak I could prepare in the same way?
3: Absolutely. So it doesn't matter whether it's a ribeye or if you are doing a filet like we did today, it's the same method. It just depends on the cut of the meat. You're either going to marinate it and have to be very careful with the way you cook it, or you're going to go sear it on all sides and go in the oven to finish. So you've done it.
1: Now I can make anything.
3: You really can. Sort of protein and vegetable.
1: I just have one final question.
3: What is that?
1: Is the pan hot?
3: Honey, that pan is hotter than the hinges of hell.
1: How about the streak? It's cold as ice.
3: Cheers.
1: Cheers. Thank you. Over the years, I have been lucky enough to step into the Today Show kitchen and watch the best chefs from around the world teach us some incredible recipes. And we had made that pesto, which was, oh,
3: exactly.
1: Darn. I almost got out of this one clean.
3: Turn it down.
1: Oh, my God. I had one job. None of which I've mastered because, well, I actually don't know the first thing about how to cook. And unfortunately for today's culinary coach and my dear friend Siri Daly, she's experienced my kitchen chaos up close a few too many times.
4: The biggest step is slicing it.
1: Oh boy, come on, oh my gosh. Well, I'm ready to put that behind me. Now, Siri's gonna teach me some kid-friendly favorites, including mac and cheese and chicken tenders with a few special ingredients. Plus, I'm gonna learn, finally, how to make a perfect grilled cheese. The real test will be to see if our kids love what we make, and they are a tough crowd. But I'm excited to give it a try, so let's get started. Hi, Siri.
5: Well, hello. Thank you for having me.
1: We meet again in the kitchen.
5: I know.
1: Although usually you're doing the cooking and I'm doing the staring.
5: Not today.
1: Or the drinking.
5: Friend, not today.
1: Well, you know that my kids don't have the healthiest of eating habits. I really do want to learn some basic things so I could feed them a decent dinner, maybe sneak in some vegetables.
5: We can do that. Our plan for today is, first, Savannah will learn how to make a perfect grilled cheese. Then we'll cook the noodles for the mac and cheese, make the cheese sauce, bread and bake the chicken tenders, prepare a special sauce, and serve.
1: Every Saturday, Charlie wants a grilled cheese for lunch. And I try to do it, but I end up, I put it on the griddle, I put butter, then I end up, the cheese doesn't melt, but the outside is burnt.
5: Right.
1: I end up putting it in the microwave. It's a disaster.
5: Okay. So here we go. We're going to start with our bread.
1: Okay.
5: I'm going to use some classic whole wheat, but we have sourdough here, Italian. I've even done it with English muffins, which is kind of fun.
1: I love that.
5: And cinnamon raisin bread, because I know Charlie has a hankering for that. You choose what you would like. I'm going to go, like I said, with just the regular kind of whole wheat.
1: I'm going to try whole wheat, too.
5: We have salted butter here, just one side of the bread.
1: Okay, okay? Well, see, I do both sides.
5: This is the side that's going to go on the griddle, and that will get it all nice and gooey and buttery and golden brown. You just basically want to kind of smother it and make sure you get it all the way up to the edges so that not a single piece of bread is without.
1: But now if I did want to do your mayonnaise trick, I would do butter and then mayonnaise.
5: Yeah, and then maybe just do like a little less butter, a little less mayonnaise so you're not, you know, smothering it. But I have found it does tend to enhance the flavor a little bit, but there's nothing wrong with salted butter.
1: You always keep your butter out on the kitchen counter, which shocked me. I thought you had to keep it in the fridge.
5: I keep salted butter out. Salted butter tends to last longer on the counter. My grandma did that. My mom did that.
1: And then it's nice and soft.
5: Exactly.
1: You're not like, you know. Okay, I did mine.
5: Okay.
1: I beat you. Did I do enough?
5: Okay, now we're going to use about 2 ounces of cheese, which is roughly like 4 slices.
1: And this is a pretty thin slice. Like some of my white American cheese is thick.
5: Right. So if it's thicker, then maybe 2 slices.
1: Okay.
5: But, I'm going to try 4 here. And again, okay, now we're
1: going
5: to turn this over because we want to do it. That's the side that's going to go on the griddle, right?
1: Okay.
5: So
1: already
5: screwed
1: up.
5: It's all right. This is pretty like forgiving
1: recipe. Is it okay that it's like hanging over the edges? I get kind of obsessive about that.
5: You want to get them just kind of right up to the edges, but it's okay if it hangs off a little because honestly, that's the best part. I don't know if your kids make you cut off the crust, but my kids do. And then like pro mom tip, you just eat it.
1: Exactly.
5: So that's your lunch.
1: Yeah, and that's your lunch. Enjoy.
5: Yeah.
1: Okay.
5: Okay, so now we're going to put it on the griddle carefully because it's hot.
1: Wait, what did we put on this? Nothing?
5: No, because
1: No oil, no cooking spray?
5: The butter is basically your cooking spray.
1: Okay.
5: Okay. Now we're going to not touch it for about 2.5 minutes. You kind of want to go slow and low, and then I'm going to show you a little trick after that. Oh, by the way, we have some...
1: Oh, what is this?
5: Some spiked lemonade, if you would like to cheers.
1: Now we're getting closer to our reality.
5: Yeah, exactly.
1: Mmm.
5: We'll have regular lemonade for the children.
1: Yes, exactly. Okay, so this is going on.
5: Yes, we don't want to move it because that will disrupt the cooking process, and we're really trying to get the bread nice and golden.
1: That's funny, because what I'd be doing is pressing this down. Press.
5: Another thing, make sure you use a plastic spatula because anything metal will scrape your griddle or even your nonstick pan. That's key.
1: Okay.
5: Then, let me show you our little trick. Okay, you have one over here. This is called a burger dome. Okay, so after we flip this, we're going to cover it with our burger dome for another about 2 minutes.
1: Okay.
5: And that's going to ensure that the cheese melts and gets nice and ooey gooey and the bread still crisps.
1: Could I put just like a glass lid of a half or a pot?
5: Not glass. I would use, again, like a metal bowl or a pot. You could use a pot.
1: Okay.
5: Whatever you use, if it doesn't have a handle like this, use pot holders to remove it.
1: Why is everyone warning me all the time about the pans are hot? Well, you know, I know.
5: Listen, I have burn marks from all my times in the kitchen, so you're not alone.
1: Okay.
5: I know. Right, we're going to flip them now.
1: See, I find that
5: hard.
1: You
5: need to use your fingers.
1: Oh, is that
5: okay?
1: Yeah, that's cool. Ooh, that looks good.
5: Look how pretty. Oh,
1: wow.
5: Perfect.
1: But now the cheese is not melted.
5: Press it down a little bit, so that's why now we grab our burger domes. Mm-hmm.
1: Right away goes the burger dome. I'm going to get one of these.
5: That's it.
1: I wonder where I've been going wrong.
5: Maybe you're trying to do it too fast. I feel like a lot of people just want to crank up the heat.
1: Yeah.
5: And that will just burn your bread and your cheese won't melt enough.
1: What if I wanted to add like turkey or ham or something
5: that? This is just like your basic grilled cheese. Now you could add tomatoes, bacon, ham, turkey, anything.
1: When would I add it in this process?
5: In the beginning, right?
1: Oh, yeah. Okay.
5: When you put on the cheese, you would add whatever else you want. All right, I think we're ready.
1: Okay.
5: Let's see. Ooh, look at that meltiness on the side.
1: Yours is meltier than mine, but it looks good.
5: Sometimes it depends on the cheeses. Mm-hmm. I think that looks great.
1: Okay.
5: All right.
1: Ooh, I mean, this truly does look great.
5: Just slice it.
1: You know what my mom used to make?
5: Do you do triangles or rectangles?
1: I like triangles, rectangles, or strips. My mom used to do fried bologna a lot.
5: Ooh.
1: I know. It's very 70s. It tastes good, though.
5: So good.
1: Oh, my gosh. I'm a culinary genius now.
5: We did it. Grilled cheese. All right.
1: I needed to know this.

0: We're going to make a baked mac and cheese with a special ingredient. There's going to be cauliflower blended into the sauce. I'm telling you, your kids will not know. Okay?
1: Sneaking in vegetables.
0: Yep,
1: is
0: not
1: the
0: above
1: name
0: it.
1: Of the game.
0: Not above it. So we have boiling water over here. We want to always season our water before. So you can generously season
1: with the salt. I'm trying to get better at being generous.
0: Okay. Because you're a very generous person.
1: Yes, but not with salt. And thank you. Thank you for the vote of confidence. I mean, like, I would normally have thought that's enough. More.
0: Should we taste it? So the reason you want to salt it so generously, especially in this case, is the pasta's only cooking for 6 minutes. So it's not going to have a lot of time to absorb
1: that. I think
0: that.
1: I need more.
0: Let's just do more. I mean, you can...
1: It should taste real salty.
0: Yeah. Instead of using your finger,
1: yeah,
0: just, like, pour some in.
1: Ah, that just seems so excessive.
0: Oh, gosh.
1: I can't.
0: Okay.
1: How about
0: right.
1: that? Okay, good, good,
0: right.
1: good. Okay, pour in. This is a pound of elbow mac.
0: A pound of elbow mac. So just take that wooden spoon and give it a stir a couple times just to break up the pasta. You don't want it to stick together.
1: Do I keep the heat on high?
0: Uh-huh.
1: Okay.
0: You should be good. Okay. Now, for a nice little shortcut, I have this cauliflower that you can steam in the microwave.
1: That is cheating.
0: It's not cheating. We are busy mothers. There is nothing wrong with it.
1: We're microwaving?
0: We're microwaving it. Put it this side down so that the...
1: Angel!
0: Microwave. Just do 5. And that'll give us a good timing on the pasta. I mean, if you want, you can always cut up your florets and steam it. Like, I've done that, obviously, but...
1: You know what?
0: On a busy night?
1: I know my way around a microwave.
0: This is Monterey Jack, which I'm going to take. That is cheddar. Okay. 8 ounces each.
1: Okay.
0: We are going to... I use the... Yeah, the
1: big
0: side.
1: I like the big side.
0: Yep.
1: I'm good on the grating until we get to the very end.
0: Right. That's when you kind of just want to, you know, scoot your hands back as much as you can.
1: I'm not going to lie. My tricep hurts.
0: I know. So then you don't have to go to the gym either.
1: Oh, geez,
0: this is like your fingers are getting awfully close. Just keep going with this. Put it down.
1: I'm scaring you?
0: Yes.
1: Scaring you a little bit? I'm scaring myself. Okay.
0: See, like when I get to the very end, honestly, this is what I'm going to do. I'm just going to break it up because, again, like little pieces will not.
1: Oh, see? Yeah. Okay. I don't know why. I don't know why people are nervous. Does the recipe call for blood? I can't tell. I think my arm's going to be sore tomorrow.
0: Yeah.
1: All right, well,
0: now, what we're going to do is we're going to reserve 3/4 cup of the cheese.
1: Can it live together?
0: Yep.
1: Okay.
0: Okay, we're going to put our cheese on this same sheet pan to just make some room.
1: Mine can come over here. Oh, there's our cauliflower.
0: So the cauliflower, I'm going to let it sit for just a second because it's hot. And why don't we drain the pasta?
1: Okay. All right. Let me guess. Hot pot. Ooh, it's a heavy one, too.
0: I know. So right into the drainer.
1: Just pour it all in.
0: Yeah. And then put some cold water. Rinse the pasta because that's going to stop the cooking process.
1: Oh, okay.
0: Yeah.
1: Cold water.
0: So just cold water. It'll
1: just
0: stop
1: rinse
0: the
1: it?
0: Cooking. Yep.
1: Okay. It's not going to get too soggy?
0: No. And then you can kind of just shake it, let it drain in the sink, and that's it. We'll leave it there while we make our sauce. So do you want to go grab the cauliflower from the microwave?
1: Ooh, I better bring a thing in case it's hot.
0: Yeah, just... Hold on to, like, the edges of the bag.
1: Okay. Ah, just kidding. Look, it says pick up here.
0: Yeah,
1: well, that's helpful.
0: So convenient.
1: That's friendly.
0: Okay, now we are going to cut that open, and we're going to pour it right into the blender.
1: So that's
0: all right,
1: that.
0: So now we're going to add 1.5 cup of milk.
1: We have
0: whole milk here. You can use 2%, but I wouldn't go any lower than that just because it's going to add flavor. And it's helpful if the milk is at room temperature. If it's not, you can always, like, microwave it for, like, 15 to 20 seconds. It'll just help when you make your roux that everything's kind of consistent.
1: I fear kitchen machinery. Anything with blades is a...
0: Helpful if the milk is at room temperature. If it's not, you can always, like, microwave it for, like, 15 to 20 seconds. It'll just help when you make your roux that everything's kind of consistent.
1: I fear kitchen machinery. Anything with blades is a... It's scary.
0: Yeah.
1: Does that seem good?
0: That seems good.
1: Okay, then what?
0: Okay, so on.
1: And then what?
0: And we'll probably hit the puree button if your blender has that. There you go.
1: Wow.
0: And we're going to let it go for just for a little bit.
1: I always feel I have to hold it.
0: Okay. All right, that's looking pretty good. I think we can stop it and just... We want to blend it until it's really, really smooth and silky and creamy because any chunks might, you know, sound off the children alarm.
1: Alert, vegetable. Alert, vegetable. Okay. Ooh, that looks milky.
0: That looks very good,
1: yeah. I think it does.
0: Why don't you grab that butter,
1: and
0: we're just going to butter our casserole dish. Just
1: bring
0: it over here.
1: Okay.
0: We're going to, I mean, you can use your hands.
1: Like, I would just go, like, take the stick and stick it around.
0: Yeah, you could do that. Or you could just kind of, like, scoop it up with this and get the sides in.
1: Your way seems classier.
0: I just don't like mess. I'm just,
1: I don't either.
0: So OCD.
1: You really are. Is that good? Okay.
0: A little more. You can do more. Yeah.
1: Like, I like to get in there.
0: Yeah, I would get a good goop.
1: I usually just take the stick.
0: Perfect.
1: Am I getting the sides?
0: There's nothing
1: too?
0: Wrong with taking the stick. Yeah, sides and bottom.
1: This is where my type A personality really comes in. I'm like, I want every side done just right. I don't want to mess it up, you know? I want to get an
0: Perfect.
1: A. I want to get an A.
0: A plus on buttering the casserole dish.
1: Okay. That's over.
0: Now we're going to measure out one more cup of milk.
1: Okay.
0: There you go.
1: Got it.
0: 3 tablespoons of flour. You can measure out and put in that little bowl.
1: Okay. This is mise en place.
0: Absolutely. Wow.
1: Or mising en place.
0: Then we are going to start our roux. I'll put the cheese over here just for later. Okay, the first thing we're going to do is get 4 tablespoons of butter. Mm-hmm. And you can kind of eyeball that.
1: Well, I can't, but I know that one stick
0: is about
1: half of a stick.
0: Yeah.
1: So it's like that.
0: Perfect. And just throw that right in the pot.
1: I enjoy this part.
0: Yeah.
1: I just like to see how the butter skates around.
0: It, right? It's really pretty.
1: Seems like
0: and
1: it's having
0: it
1: a good time.
0: Smells good.
1: Yeah. This is what cooking should be.
0: You can add the flour. We have to whisk constantly. That's why we love to have everything ready, because this is kind of something you have to babysit.
1: Yes.
0: You don't really want to walk away at this point.
1: Okay.
0: Just make sure that you try to avoid the clumps.
1: Okay.
0: And then when we add the milk, we're also going to do it sort of slowly. We don't want to add it all at once.
1: I like to dump it in, so don't
0: because
1: do that.
0: Because we want to activate the flour and the starch.
1: Does that look frothy to you?
0: It's looking good, yeah. See how it's starting to bubble a little?
1: Yeah. I like to... this is awesome. I'm so impatient. Let's get in there.
0: Perfect. Now you can add some more.
1: Mm-hmm. Wow, this is coming together.
0: Yeah. And then next, we're going to add our milky cauliflower mixture.
1: But don't I want to get this a little smoother first?
0: That's good.
1: Whew! God, this is worse. Not since my Jane Fonda aerobics routine have I worked out this hard.
0: Yeah, but you probably did that this morning. Right?
1: I know. I'm like, Add the cauliflower puree and stir to combine. Is this as little at a time thing?
0: Since you've already added, you're good to go now. Mm-hmm. Perfect. And it's going to start to thicken.
1: This is so sneaky. You would never know this is cauliflower.
0: Yep. And then we're going to add our cheese.
1: Bring to a simmer. Now, is this a simmer?
0: Yeah, because see the bubbles starting to form.
1: Yeah, okay.
0: Yeah.
1: Whisking constantly. Cook for 1 to 2 minutes until thickened. Do you think that's thick enough?
0: It's getting there. Another, way to tell is if, once you kind of lift it, you want to just see some of the remains on the spoon.
1: I mean, this whole constant stirring.
0: Yeah.
1: It's like a baby. You always have to be watching
0: it. 5 minutes of babysitting.
1: Yeah.
0: All right.
1: This seems cooked.
0: Yeah. So now let's add our cheese.
1: Okay. All right. I'm just going to dump it in.
0: Yeah. And then just continue to stir.
1: I'm going
0: to
1: have a big splash. Okay.
0: Perfect.
1: Now I'm going to get my stirrer out.
0: Yeah.
1: Goodbye, whisk.
0: Goodbye, whisk.
1: You've done a good job, but we're moving on. Okay.
0: This is my favorite part, too.
1: Yeah, this looks pretty
0: so
1: yummy.
0: Cheesy.
1: Seasoned with salt to taste, but I'm not there ready for that.
0: Here's where we grab the magic.
1: Magic spoon box. Do you want to taste it, or are you trusting me?
0: I'm going to trust you. I trust your palate.
1: I think it needs a little salt.
0: Some salt. Go for it.
1: Okay. Well, not a lot, though.
0: Okay.
1: It's pretty tasty.
0: There you go. I mean, there's salt in the cheese naturally, and so, that's good.
1: I mean, I don't know. The salting thing is very perplexing to me.
0: Now, I'm going to grab...
1: I don't want to over-salt,
0: the
1: but
0: pasta,
1: I don't want to under-salt.
0: I know. That's why you can always, you can...
1: Now what happens?
0: Put some on. Now, I'm going to break this pasta up just a little bit so that... It doesn't clump together.
1: Oh, you add
0: the
1: pasta to here, but it says remove from the heat, so I think I need to turn it off.
0: Okay, you want to turn it off? Yep.
1: Okay.
0: And then I kind of declumped the pasta so we don't splatter ourselves.
1: I mean, this is starting to look real good. I would eat
0: it
1: just like this.
0: Yeah, but it's going to get so nice and baked and crispy on the top and because we're going to add that cheese that we reserved.
1: So I'm just basically trying to coat as much now. This is just about stirring and coating.
0: And then we can just pour it in because we can also kind of stir it up in here.
1: Mm-hmm. All right, I'm going to transfer it. Are you ready?
0: Yep,
1: did you feel good about that decision?
0: Ready.
1: Oh, I didn't taste it again, but I'm just going to trust.
0: Well, you transferred.
1: Okay.
0: I kind of like this. I'm not doing any work.
1: You are. Trying to explain this to me is work. Okay.
0: Okay.
1: Okay.
0: You got
1: it? Yeah.
0: Yum. Ah,
1: it looks so good. Okay.
0: Now, just sprinkle the top with this remaining mixture
1: of
0: cheese.
1: The remaining cheese,
0: I'm going to just eat some
1: while
0: you do that.
1: Love that. And this cheese will get kind of brown probably, right?
0: Yes. Mm-hmm. So now we're going to bake it in a 350-degree oven for about 45 minutes until it cooks all the way through, gets nice and hot and gooey. The sauce will thicken some more in the oven.
1: Great.
0: Perfect.
1: Now, if I wanted to just stop it right here, cover it, and then bake it at a later day, could I do that?
0: You could absolutely do that.
1: Okay.
0: Put it in the fridge, even in the freezer if you wanted to, but in the fridge, just make sure, you know, you kind of let it sit at room temperature for a little bit before you put it in the oven, and it's good to go.
1: Should I put it in?
0: Yeah. Top oven.
1: Okay.
0: I'm so proud.
1: Me too. Remember that time?
0: Good job.
1: All right.

0: That's a good idea.
1: Yeah. Now we're going to use three egg whites. Have you ever separated?
0: I have. I think I do know how to do it. Three egg whites.
1: Do you want me to do one with you?
0: Or well, let me try, okay, and you can grade me.
1: And then, yeah, you can put the
0: egg whites.
1: Egg white will go in here. Mm-hmm. Yeah.
0: Well.
1: Egg yolk.
0: There we go. Oh, shoot. Okay. Got any extra eggs?
1: Just. And it's okay. So
0: it's
1: this
0: not
1: isn't
0: pretty.
1: Like, this
0: it's
1: isn't,
0: not pretty, but I can do it.
1: Yeah. That's perfect. But I'm going to give you a little tip. Instead of cracking the egg on a side, crack it on the countertop.
0: Oh, really?
1: It'll give you a more even shell. Sometimes when you crack it, there you go.
0: Oh.
1: When you crack it on the...
0: Oh, my gosh, that's so much
1: right?
0: better.
1: There you go.
0: Wow, game change.
1: Uh-huh. Okay, so now the panko, and we're going to use about a cup
0: of panko.
1: Yep, that's the panko. You can use breadcrumbs, too. I just like panko because I feel
0: What's
1: like
0: the
1: it
0: difference?
1: Gets a little crispier. This is a Japanese breadcrumb.
0: Oh, okay.
1: Breadcrumbs tend to just be more fine.
0: One cup.
1: And I like the crisp that panko offers.
0: Okay, good to know. So I actually always wondered what the heck the difference was. Okay.
1: One cup of that.
0: Just sprinkling it around. Okay.
1: And then a third cup of Parmesan.
0: Okay.
1: Right there. Mm-hmm. And then you can use that whisk to kind of... Perfect.
0: Okay.
1: And just kind of combine that. So now our dredging station is all set.
0: Okay.
1: Chicken. We have five chicken tenders here, which you can find at the store.
0: Mm-hmm.
1: If you don't find chicken tenders, you can always buy breasts and kind of just cut them into strips.
0: Okay. So now, what am I doing? Just laying
1: it
0: on the pan?
1: Lay it on here because it's just going to be a vessel for us to season the chicken.
0: So I'm not, this isn't the pan I'm going to cook in.
1: No.
0: Okay. So I don't need to grease it or whatever. Okay.
1: Perfect.
0: So it could be a plate. Could be anything.
1: Yeah. And then season generously, the word of the day.
0: Both sides?
1: Both sides. You can use those tongs to flip it over. Because this is really the only point other than like the Parmesan that we're seasoning.
0: Is that enough?
1: That's great. That looks great.
0: I'm getting
1: Perfect.
0: More
1: yes.
0: like liberal
1: yes,
0: with
1: I like
0: my
1: it. Okay.
0: That's salt. Good?
1: Awesome. Yep. And then turn it.
0: Okay.
1: Perfect.
0: I guess you could do pepper if your kids liked it, but it's always a little it's questionable
1: exactly.
0: whether they do. Is that good?
1: That's great.
0: Okay.
1: That's perfect.
0: All right.
1: Okay. Now we are going to spray our sheet over there with some baking spray.
0: Okay.
1: Because then we're going to put it right on to our
0: Are we baking these?
1: Dish. Yes, we're going to bake them.
0: Oh, we're not frying?
1: We're not frying.
0: Oh, that's healthier, right?
1: You know, yeah. Okay. So first we're going to coat in the flour. You can just do one at a time.
0: So I'm just dropping it? How much?
1: Make sure
0: just
1: it gets
0: a little
1: just
0: bit?
1: Coated on both sides.
0: Like that's good?
1: Yeah, that's great.
0: What about the sides?
1: And then to the egg whites.
0: And I'm just coating both sides too? Okay.
1: Perfect. You can kind of like let some of that drip off because sometimes it can get a little goopy. Perfect. And then into the panko.
0: Okay.
1: Get that nice and coated.
0: Yeah, this is the good stuff.
1: Yes.
0: Right?
1: And you can, perfect.
0: Okay. That's good?
1: Yeah.
0: Okay. And just set it there.
1: Set it down.
0: And then here we go.
1: Repeat.
0: Ooh, it's the last one.
1: There we go.
0: This lucky guy is going to get all this good stuff. Okay.
1: All right. Into the bottom oven.
0: All right. 425 convection oven. How long?
1: 450.
0: Like I said.

0: special sauce. You can call it Savannah's special sauce. So this is a cup of mayonnaise.
1: Okay.
0: We're going to add a fourth cup of ketchup.
1: Okay. Any old ketchup?
0: Yep. And you can, like, you know, taste this if you like less ketchup, if you like more, if you don't want ketchup. It's just kind of a fun. It just looks like the sauces you get at, like, fast food restaurants.
1: This is a tablespoon
0: of mustard. You can use yellow. Dijon. I feel like the Dijon can be kind of spicy for kids, so
1: yeah.
0: I stick with yellow.
1: Kids like sauce. They like to dip.
0: Yes.
1: And just mix it
0: Dipping
1: up.
0: Is key. Yep.
1: With the whisk or this little spatula?
0: You can use that, whatever. Yeah. Until it kind of gets that, like, pinky special.
1: Oh, my gosh. It is the stuff that's on your fast food burger. Savannah's Secret
0: Savannah's
1: Sauce.
0: Savannah's Secret Sauce.
1: Okay.
0: So why don't you spoon that into, yep, there you go. Okay. And then, perfect.
1: Okay.
0: Perfect. All right, now why don't you go check on the mac and cheese?
1: Okay.
0: Because it's probably done. But what I like to do sometimes at the very end is just broil
1: it. Done.
0: Okay. Well, let me see. Let's just broil it for like a couple minutes.
1: Okay.
0: Yeah, perfect. Okay. Because it'll just get nice and caramelized on the top. You just have to make sure you watch your broiler because every oven's different. It could be like 30 seconds or it could be 2 minutes.
1: What am I looking for?
0: Just to get that kind of brown caramelization. But while why don't you grab the chicken? Because I think that that's done. Here, Janita. Oh, you got it.
1: When you tell me to watch the oven, I am ready to do it. I'm ready to stare obsessively. This looks good.
0: Perfect.
1: I can't believe we made this.
0: You made this, Savannah. Correction.
1: It looks yummy.
0: Right, here, put it right here. Okay. And then you can just take the tongs and throw them on there. And then we'll check on our mac and cheese. It should be done.
1: Ooh, nice and crispy.
0: Perfect. And they look really good.
1: They actually do.
0: Okay, now we can grab the mac and cheese.
1: Okay. Ooh, yeah.
0: Okay. Does it look good?
1: Mm-hmm.
0: Okay.
1: Ooh, got that little golden top.
0: Perfect. Yeah, just gets it nice and... I love the crusty edges.
1: A little broil.
0: Ooh. Okay. All right, you grab that.
1: I still haven't learned this technique.
0: I will grab... That was pretty good.
1: Okay.
0: I'll grab this. And we can eat.
1: Yum. Okay, we did this.
0: We did it.
1: Let's eat like toddlers.
0: Okay.
1: This actually looks very good to me.
0: I'm excited.
1: Okay. So be careful.
0: Can
1: That's hot.
0: Serve you up some.
1: Yes, please.
0: Look at how... Oh, did you see?
1: It's good. And look at that.
0: It sounds all nice and crusty.
1: I'm going to see if I can taste the cauliflower.
0: Yep, that's the real test. Well, the real test will...
1: Will come.
0: Will come. Let's see.
1: A little... I'm just going to use my hands. Take some chicken. Put some Siri Savannah special sauce.
0: Yep. Now, this is all yours now. You get to take credit for that sauce.
1: Okay. Smells good. Bon appetit.
0: Cheers. Bon appetit.
1: Cheers. Okay. Here's the test.
0: All right.
1: I'm going for the cauliflower.
0: Me too.
1: First. I just want to see.
0: So hot.
1: Hot and delicious. It's really good.
0: It's so good. You can't tell.
1: You cannot tell.
0: Not one bit.
1: Mm-mm. I'm just going to get into this chicken. Should I dip it the way my kids would? No,
0: yeah.
1: Let's go classy.
0: Whatever.
1: You're right. You're right.
0: All right.
1: Mmm. It's good.
0: So good. There is no
1: right. It tastes good.
0: There's no right or wrong when it comes to kid food.
1: You are actually a delicious chef. So thank you for doing this silly kid food with me. But this is what I actually need to know.
0: Mm-hmm. It's not silly. We have... Picky eaters combined.
1: Yes.
0: And so this is what we have to do. I mean, we have to have fun, interesting meals for them.
1: It's good. And now I don't have to feel so guilty.
0: Mm-hmm.
1: Well, this is a triumph. There's only one thing to do now. You know what we have to do.
0: Put it to the test.
1: Put it to the test with the kids.
0: Right. An excuse to get together.
1: Exactly. Let's do
0: Let's do it. Good luck.
1: To you too. Over the years, I've been lucky enough to step into the Today Show kitchen and watch the best chefs from around the world teach us some incredible recipes. And then we had made that pesto, which was, oh,
0: exactly.
1: Darn. That's I almost got out of this one clean.
2: Turn it down.
1: Oh, my gosh. I had one job. None of which I've mastered because, well, I actually don't know the first thing about how to cook. But I'm putting those days behind me for good. Today, Executive Chef Ayesha Nerjaya is here to help me test my culinary prowess and step it up a notch. We're going to make a Mediterranean-inspired mezze feast, including my favorite chicken shawarma with a tangy white sauce and homemade hummus, plus a few special favorites from her show-stopping restaurants, Shuka and Shuket. I'm a little nervous, a little intimidated, but mostly just so excited to try. So let's get started. Chef Aisha, you know I am your super fan.
2: And I appreciate that.
1: And now you have heard that I don't know how to cook anything, right?
2: I've heard that, but I want to see it for myself.
1: Let's get started.
2: Okay, perfect. Well, let's cheers first.
1: Oh.
2: Have a drink here.
1: Oh, where's my... what is this?
2: This is a gazo. So this is like basically a fruit juice that's topped with a little bit of seltzer.
1: Mm.
2: And some herbs.
1: That is delicious.
2: So there's some blood orange in here, some caracara, a touch of grapefruit, and seltzer. And if we were feeling like getting a little litty, we would put a little tequila.
1: I could see a little something, still something extra in there, but I've got it. We've got knives. I have to stay sober for this.
2: We're going to stay focused right now.
1: Okay.
2: Okay.
1: So let me look at the recipe.
2: Sure.
1: Because I'm a new cook, I get obsessed about the recipe.
2: Right. But I have a plan. Our plan for today is start the chicken shawarma, make and mix the white sauce, prepare the hummus, create a pantry salad, prepare the toppings for the chicken shawarma, and serve and eat. We're going to start with the marinade first.
1: Okay.
2: Okay? So right to your left, you have some lemon juice.
1: Yes.
2: We're going to put that right in here.
1: Okay.
2: And then we're going to use some garlic paste. Now, this garlic paste, I'm going to hand this to you.
1: Now, this is one... I'm already scared. Garlic paste. Well, first of all, I got to open it.
2: Okay. But I'm going to show you something. We're just going to put a little bit of olive oil in this spoon and kind of coat it with this.
1: Oh, you're like basically greasing your...
2: Exactly.
1: Wow, that is so smart.
2: Right,
1: so cooking show over. This is incredible. This is revolutionary.
2: Would be great if you added a little bit of that olive oil in there.
1: Mm-hmm. How much?
2: All of it. It's like baking where they tell you like dry ingredients versus wet ingredients.
1: Yes,
2: you want to kind of put either all the dry in first or the wet.
1: How much whisking?
2: No, that's fine. As long as it's combined. But right now we're going to add a little bit of our spice blend. You have 1 tablespoon of black pepper.
1: Mm-hmm.
2: This is cinnamon.
1: Okay.
2: That was paprika. This is cumin.
1: Cumin.
2: And this is my favorite.
1: Okay.
2: It's the color of my shirt.
1: It is. What is this?
2: This is turmeric.
1: I was going to guess that. Oh, I love it.
2: So this is really going to give that earthy flavor to the shawarma and also that beautiful color. So we're going to whisk that together.
1: Mm-hmm. I'm starting to recognize
2: this marinade. Look how
1: beautiful this is. I know.
2: All right, perfect. All right, so this looks beautiful.
1: Okay.
2: And now we're going to do the onion.
1: So okay, wait, I know how to do this.
2: Okay. What you want to do is, at this point, you can cut the little piece off at the end. Here.
1: Okay, okay.
2: Okay.
1: This is off.
2: Yes. And then you kind of want to follow the curvature of the onion with your knife. So we're not going to slice straight down. We're going to slice like this, a little bit on an angle, if you will. Yes, perfect.
1: Like that?
2: Yep. Perfect. Okay. There you go. Mm-hmm.
1: But now that's done.
2: Look how beautiful that is.
1: Okay.
2: So we're going to put that in there.
1: Okay.
2: Mm-hmm. And we're going to mix this together.
1: Okay.
2: Mm-hmm. Do you mind grabbing the... chicken. So right now we're going to use chicken thighs, and I love chicken thighs because I find them to be super forgiving.
1: Yes.
2: Actually, you know what I'm going to do? I'm just going to dump the chicken right into our thing.
1: You're a wild woman.
2: Because we don't need all of this paper.
1: Okay.
2: It's like Christmas.
1: Okay. Christmas.
2: Okay. So I'm going to cut this first so I can show you. If you notice my hand is like this, doing a C, and then you're going up and down, slicing right through.
1: Mm-hmm.
2: How are you feeling?
1: Good. Is it like...
2: Okay. Beautiful.
1: Is it?
2: Yes. Okay.
1: It's hard to do that knuckle thing. I know you're supposed to.
2: You have to practice it.
1: Yours looks like it's easy to cut, and then when I do it, I'm like sawing like I'm Paul Bunyan in the forest. I just need to be more confident.
2: Yes, you have to be easy on yourself in the beginning.
1: Mm-hmm.
2: Okay, so you have one more there.
1: Okay, here we go.
2: Right.
1: Okay.
2: Now, we have beautiful kitchen tools here, but your best kitchen tool are going to be your hands.
1: Oh.
2: So you're going to get right in there.
1: Ooh, and I like it with the gloves because then I just don't feel
2: it.
1: All gross.
2: Right.
1: Hello.
2: So you want to make sure that each crevice of those chicken thighs,
1: remember
2: the parts that we saw that were open, like where the bone was?
1: Yes.
2: That all that marinade gets in
1: there. Okay, so I really want to get in there.
2: Exactly.
1: Okay. These thighs have the life.
2: You're kidding. Look at this.
1: They're living their best life.
2: Treatment. It looks beautiful. So we're going to have you put that in the refrigerator.
1: Okay, I'm going to cover it and put it in.
2: Yes, and I have one in there, if you don't mind grabbing it, that has been marinated already.
1: Okay.
2: I'll make some room for you. Perfect.
1: 48 hours later,
2: through the magic of television.
1: Da-da-da-da.
2: So let's uncover this.
1: So this is... what if you really didn't have 48 hours or you're a bad planner?
2: Like, I mean,
1: what's
2: you
1: the
2: could
1: bare
2: do,
1: minimum?
2: You could do it for 4 hours. You could.
1: Really?
2: But I can't guarantee you that really deep flavor.
1: Got it.
2: That's the only thing.
1: Fair enough.
2: So if you smell this, you can smell all that hard work that you did with the garlic.
1: Delicious.
2: And I'm going to hand you this sheet tray. So the key here is what we want to do is make sure that we put this on the sheet tray, but we give it enough space that the heat is hitting it, so we're not overcrowding it.
1: Okay.
2: Why don't I just help you out by kind of like doing a little bit of the dump method here.
1: Is that all right?
2: Yep.
1: Oh,
2: and then you are going to use your tongs
1: spread
2: to spread them out.
1: Right. Cool. But, like, does each guy have to live in his own little world?
2: No, they just have to have a little space around them.
3: Mm-hmm, mm-hmm. Good?
1: Yeah, I think
2: perfect.
1: So.
2: Okay. So we'll walk this over to the oven.
1: Now, does the rack position matter in this?
2: As long as it's in the, as long as it's, they're not on the same shelf, you'll mm-hmm. be okay.
1: Okay.
2: So I'll go here.
1: Okay.
2: Okay, so we're going to put that in there.
1: Chicken shawarma is in the oven. But it's not a good shawarma unless you have this beautiful white sauce.
2: You have to have the white sauce.
1: So what is it?
2: So have you ever eaten, like, out of a cart, a halal cart?
1: Yeah.
2: And you get, like, chicken over rice, mm-hmm. and the guy says white sauce, hot sauce, and you, like, double white sauce?
1: Yes.
2: This is really where this recipe was born.
1: Okay.
2: It is now, like, the ranch of the kitchen. They put it on shawarma, family meal. I've seen it go on pasta. I mean, they take it to a
1: French
2: place.
1: French fries?
2: I mean, that's the best.
1: Yes.
2: That's the best application, if you ask me.
1: Okay.
2: So we're going to take some of the technique that we learned in the first mm-hmm. about the wet and the dry.
1: Yes.
2: And we're going to start this. So
1: to your
2: left,
1: okay.
2: you have some creme fraîche.
1: This is mayo. I recognize
2: okay.
1: that.
2: Okay, we have mayo.
1: A couple of mayonnaise.
2: And then in your next container, we're going to have the yogurt. I like to use Greek yogurt because I like the thickness of it.
1: Mm-hmm.
2: And it gives the sauce, like, a nice body.
1: Okay.
2: So you have lemon juice there.
1: Yeah.
2: To your
1: lemon
2: left.
1: Lemon juice. Okay.
2: And then the next thing you're going to do is you're going to grate that garlic clove on the microplane.
1: Oh, this is
2: Have you done that before?
1: I haven't. I have to say these things are scary.
2: The reason why you feel comfortable is probably because you don't want to nick your finger.
1: Because I have nicked my finger.
2: So what you would do is put on a glove.
1: Okay, so I'm gonna, put that. The whole thing.
2: 3/4 of it. It's an extra large clove I chose just so that you wouldn't feel.
1: It's so scary. Like, am I doing like this?
2: You are. Can I just show you something, though?
1: Yeah.
2: You have to be in a place where you feel comfortable.
1: Mm-hmm.
2: So this rested on here.
1: Yeah.
2: This at a point. And then if you do this, you have a lot of space between you and the edge. So you could kind of
1: just do
2: it about 3 or 4 times.
1: I got to tell you, this gives me a little anxiety.
2: So tap it 3 or 4 times.
1: Oh.
2: And let's turn it around. Should be all good. Mm-hmm. And that is perfect.
1: 1 teaspoon sherry vinegar.
2: Okay. Now, if you don't have sherry vinegar, red wine vinegar will do.
1: One time when I was in high school, my mother said to me, Savannah, did you and your girlfriends drink my sherry wine, cooking wine? And I was like, no. But then I thought to myself, would that work?
2: Perfect. Mm. Okay. And we're going to add the dry spices now.
1: Oh. Oh, there they are. Okay, see, I missed it. I'd have been like, and we're done. White sauce over.
2: Almost. Okay. So we have black pepper, half a teaspoon. The next is our garlic powder. And here we have onion powder.
1: Mm-hmm. 1 teaspoon onion powder.
2: Onion powder and garlic powder are those two spices in your pantry
1: mm-hmm.
2: that will always get you out of trouble.
1: Okay.
2: If you ever need, like, a quick marinade and you don't know, onion powder, garlic powder, salt, and olive oil do the trick.
1: It, like, they cover all the sins,
2: huh? All the sins.
1: Okay. There we go. That's
2: okay.
1: Okay, good.
2: Okay, and then we have our salt.
1: No salt. How much salt?
2: One half teaspoon
1: salt.
2: Okay. How would you tell if this is good or not?
1: I learned something.
2: And what was it?
1: You must taste it.
2: And here, I present you with your magic tasting spoon box.
1: I just love this.
2: May I?
1: Yes, ma'am.
2: Okay. And I'm going to taste it too. And what we're tasting for is that all of these key players are in harmony together.
1: I mean, sprinkle my ashes with this. It
2: you
1: is
2: did a great
1: so
2: job.
1: Good. Do you think
2: now
1: it's
2: you
1: good?
2: Got it. It's delicious.
1: I think it's perfect.
2: And now you can understand why my kitchen uses it on everything.
1: I wouldn't change one thing.
2: So let's put this in the bowl that we're going to serve it in, because it's one less step that we have to do later.
1: Oh, smart. Okay.
2: Maybe I'll get you another spoon. Oh, you got it?
1: No, I'll do it like this.
2: Okay. And the key when you do it like this is just keep pouring it right in the middle.
1: Oh, okay.
2: It'll make a little beautiful mound.
1: Mm-hmm. Is that good?
2: Yes, it's perfect. It looks delicious.
1: I get obsessive about Clean Plate Club here.
2: Okay. So we're going to put this in the refrigerator.
1: Has anyone ever licked the bowl?
2: Absolutely. I mean, this is also good with crudité.
1: Oh.
2: So if I was cooking, I would leave this dirty bowl right here.
1: Yeah.
2: It's not chicken. We're okay.
1: Yes.
2: We'll have a little snack. So let's get this in the refrigerator.
1: We gotta cover and refrigerate.
2: Perfect.
1: Ayesha, ask and you shall receive.
2: As promised, we have a little bit of celery sticks here.
1: Let's just try it out.
2: We're just going to have a little snack. I mean, we deserve it after all this
1: cooking.
2: Oh,
1: my gosh, we do. Can I double dip on my side?
2: Yeah, of course.
1: I mean, it's so good.

0: for our next trick. Homemade hummus. Two words I never thought I'd utter. Why should I make it when I can go to the store?
1: You could always customize it to how you want it. If you love garlic, if you like smoked paprika, if you want to keep it super plain. So we're going to show you a plain hummus.
0: Okay.
1: And then we're going to doctor it up as you like. I heard through the grapevine that the machine we're going to use is something that you're not a big fan of.
0: Don't say the food processor.
1: I'm going to have to. It's like you're a home alone moment with the big furnace in the basement.
0: I have food processor fear.
1: We're going to show you exactly how unintimidating it is.
0: Okay.
1: So let's grab the food processor.
0: First of all, it weighs 600 pounds.
1: It does. First of all, this machine is built for safety. So we're going to open the blades here. Okay. And then we have all of these accoutrements, if you will.
0: Now, see, I'm going to get cut. Right.
1: You always want to kind of assertively take it out and hold it by its edges because this is very, very sharp.
0: Yeah.
1: This is the grater. This is what you would want to do if you were trying to make coleslaw. And this is the blade. So this slices things in discs. Okay. So if you had zucchini. Cabbage would be good in here,
0: too. What
1: about
0: potatoes? I hate slicing potatoes.
1: Potatoes would be perfect. Okay, so that's this. And then it comes with this nice microphone. So you can sing karaoke while you're making it. But that's really for the attachments, and we're not going to use that right now. Okay? And this is the blade.
0: How do we choose this one?
1: Because this is the one that's going to puree.
0: Oh.
1: So here we have chickpeas.
0: Yes.
1: So we're going to throw them in here.
0: Stuff them in.
1: One, two.
0: Okay. 4 cups cooked chicken, 1/2 cup tahini paste.
1: So you're going to take that, with your small little spatula. Because you want to get every single little morsel of that out.
0: Maybe it is a little pasty.
1: It could work with this.
0: It's viscous. Yeah. Okay, that's
1: that. Okay, so your tahini is in.
0: Mm-hmm.
1: And then we have our lemon juice.
0: 1/4 cup lemon juice.
1: Right. Okay, olive oil.
0: 1/2 cup olive oil.
1: Okay, you can put that in there. Mm-hmm. Perfect. And then you have salt.
0: Kosher salt. Now, this is one of those... Yes. How much? You guys, you chefs, you never want to say.
1: Well, this is a good technique for you to learn. So that's nice, but this is what you really are going to look for. You want to make
0: it
1: rain.
0: How do I know that?
1: Because listen, you're going to have to learn how to cook by taste and touch.
0: Okay.
1: Okay? So I know that when I grab that's 28 grams.
0: Okay.
1: Because I've been cooking for a long time.
0: Wow.
1: So if a recipe calls for 1 tablespoon of salt.
0: Yes.
1: Can you open your hand?
0: Mm-hmm.
1: So you know
0: that's a lot.
1: Right, but you know what that feels like.
0: Yeah.
1: So half of that is what you would have used in that recipe, but I already put it in for you.
0: Okay. Just
1: kidding. This is the way you know what it feels like.
0: Okay.
1: All right, put that on your board.
0: Oh, put it on my board.
1: It's okay. And then we got to do a little bit over the left shoulder because, you know, we can't have anything.
0: Is that like a good luck thing?
1: When we walk out of here today.
0: Okay.
1: Okay, perfect. So we're going to put the lid on.
0: Okay.
1: You ready?
0: Yeah. Oh, boy. Stand clear.
1: So what am I going
0: to
1: do?
0: Do I need to cover this? Is it going to come exploding out?
1: Hit this button. Is it pulse?
0: That says off.
1: Okay, good. Do it again.
0: Where should I put this?
1: Yeah, put your hand up there. Keep going.
0: How come I don't just on it?
1: So you can on it, but what I like to do is kind of pulse it so that it gets all the ingredients together. So now you can put the on button.
0: Okay.
1: And just let it rip for a little while. All right. Like have a sip of your gazoz.
0: This is fun. Sure beats chopping all this stuff.
1: Absolutely. Okay. And we're going to stop this. And this is really quintessential when you're using this machine because the blade is on the bottom, right? And it's only going in one direction. What we like to do when we use this is take the top off and we like to go around, which I'm going to do this time and you'll do the next, and take what's the ingredients that are on the bottom and kind of flip them on their top because we want to make sure that when we're making this hummus that everything has the same consistency, okay?
0: So we go pulse again.
1: No, you're going to put it on.
0: Oh.
1: And at this point, we're going to stream in some of that water.
0: All at once or?
1: Just a little bit at a time. This is... 1 cup of water. I actually think that we might use 3/4 cup. Now, this part is not a definite in a recipe. Mm-hmm. It depends how much you dried your chickpeas and how much liquid is in there.
0: Okay.
1: So if you dump the whole cup of water in there, it could be too liquidy.
0: Okay.
1: We want something that's going to hold its peak. Look good?
0: Yeah.
1: You see that?
0: It's getting smoother, which I like it.
1: And now you can see, if you step on my side, you see how this is really moving slowly?
0: Yeah.
1: That's why you have to stop.
0: All right, it's time to stop
1: and you're gonna
0: have an intervention.
1: Right? Mm-hmm. Perfect. Here you are.
0: Okay, so now I'm just like kind of going around the sides. Let's get everybody in there.
1: Okay, so let's taste it. That's on point.
0: Honey, that is delicious.
1: Okay.
0: Hummus.
1: Perfect. So we're going to unclick it, lift that up.
0: How long can I keep this in my refrigerator?
1: 3 to 4 days.
0: Okay.
1: And the same thing, you're going to spoon it directly in the middle.
0: Mm-hmm. I mean, this looks delish.
1: And at Shuka and Shuket, we do the swoosh. And in the swoosh, we usually fill it with lots of nice things.
0: So I do the spice first?
1: Yep, let's do the
0: all
1: spice
0: over
1: first.
0: Or just in my little...
1: Whatever you like.
0: Well, I think it looks kind of fancy when it's like... Is that good or is that too
1: beautiful.
0: Heavy?
1: Beautiful. No, keep going. Okay. And you're going to fill that pool and all the little divots here.
0: Oh, I love it. This looks like professional.
1: I mean, you're killing it.
0: Come on.
1: I'm coming over when you're making this.
0: Seriously.
1: How beautiful
0: is that? Oh, my gosh,
1: that
0: is gorge.
1: All right. So we have some pita chips here. We could have had some crudite. Mm-hmm. I mean, listen, this is another one of those things. Why don't you take your little celery stick?
0: Mm-hmm. Oh, yeah.
1: You do a little dip.
0: Exactly.
1: And we'll make you, like, the little chef tasting.
0: Oh, yes. Oh, that. I love that.
1: And then we'll put
0: that
1: a little
0: much,
1: bit.
0: That much, huh? Oh,
1: yeah,
0: my gosh.
1: Yeah, why not?
0: Look at this.
1: If we're going to do it.
0: I mean, come to mama. Okay, ooh, there we go.
1: What do you think?
0: I mean, it's so good.
1: Awesome.
0: So good.

0: If there is one thing I love at Shuka, Aisha, it's your salads.
1: I love salad because it really represents the bounty of what is being grown. We're kind of doing a pantry salad, if you will.
0: Okay.
1: So I found these things in the refrigerator.
0: Okay.
1: Okay. And we have some romaine that I've just roughly chopped up here.
0: Great.
1: And what I'm going to do is show you how to cut some of these tomatoes.
0: Oh, yeah. Okay. That's not a strong suit.
1: So these are baby cherry tomatoes. Okay. So we're going to actually use a serrated knife for this. You're going to pinch the tomato a little bit. Mm-hmm. And you're going to make it taut so that when you go right through the serrated knife and come back around, and it splits in half.
0: Okay, wow. Okay. So I'm
1: so you're gonna pinch it. You feel it's tight.
0: I do.
1: Right. Put your knife and go right through.
0: Okay, great.
1: Okay, we're gonna add it to here. Mm-hmm. And then here we have our Persian cucumbers. Mm-hmm. I love to leave the skin on because they're so small.
0: Oh, interesting. I always take the skin off.
1: Really?
0: But that's just I don't know.
1: Well, they're super healthy.
0: Yes.
1: The cucumber itself.
0: Mm-hmm. Okay.
1: And I think it adds some color and texture.
0: Yeah.
1: So because that's pretty small, I'm gonna cut this into quarters. Mm-hmm. Again, I cut it in half.
0: Those little.
1: Perfect. And then things. I would just cut them into half inch little pieces.
0: Now would you do it like that, or is that a bad idea?
1: I think that's a little aggressive because, again, we want to be safe and we want to make it to the dinner table.
0: Now I think I'm doing it up.
1: So you want them cut side down because now they're not going to roll away from you.
0: Oh, right, okay.
1: Right? And we're going to add these straight away to here. Okay. We're going to add some pine nuts.
0: Okay.
1: Do you like pine nuts?
0: I do.
1: I love pine nuts. I like pine nuts because they actually have really good fat content.
0: Mm-hmm.
1: And they add like this luxurious feel when you bite into them.
0: Okay.
1: And then last but not least would be our feta.
0: Okay.
1: Perfect.
0: Yeah.
1: So we have everything in the bowl here.
0: Yes.
1: And now let's talk dressing.
0: Okay.
1: My favorite go-to dressing is lemon juice, olive oil, honey, and salt.
0: Okay. Can I ask your tossing technique?
1: Sure.
0: This is what I would do.
1: I go from the bottom up. It's the same thing like when you were marinating the chicken,
0: mm-hmm.
1: from the bottom up.
0: Okay.
1: And I personally don't like a lot of dressing.
0: Yeah.
1: So I would just like do a once around.
0: That's what I just kind of figure people can add more if they so desire. How's that?
1: Perfect, good? Perfect.
0: Okay.
1: That's good.
0: And then
1: same thing, bottom up.
0: Yum.
1: Maybe I'll put a little more feta because those nice little chunks are now nestled at the bottom.
0: This looks delicious.
1: Yes. So if you just want to put that to the side, we have a few finishing touches before we eat.
0: Okay. I thought we were done. What's this guy coming here for?
1: Since you did such an amazing job and we've conquered your fears, we're going to bring him out again so that you could show him who's boss.
0: The food processor?
1: You know it.
0: And this guy?
1: Yes.
0: Ugh.
1: But before we do that, I'm going to show you how to break this down.
0: Okay.
1: Okay? So this is red cabbage.
0: Yeah.
1: So we're going to cut a little bit of the bottom off, like that.
0: Mm-hmm.
1: And then you just want to remove the outer leaves.
0: Yes. See what I mean?
1: You got it. There you go.
0: I guess that's got to be a little more aggressive.
1: You could use a little force.
0: Yeah.
1: We're going to cut this in half. You're going to take the knife. You're going to put it in as much as you can.
0: Mm-hmm.
1: Right? In the beginning. Got it? Okay.
0: Yeah.
1: Good, good.
0: See, now I'm stuck. Hold on. This guy's sticking out. Okay.
1: So keep your hand flat.
0: Okay.
1: Okay. All right.
0: Yep,
1: so bring your hand flat.
0: Mm-hmm.
1: And now push all the way down. Well, it might take 3 or 4 saws, but just keep your hand flat. Go ahead. Who's got it?
0: Where's the chainsaw? Can I saw it on the other side?
1: Let me help you for a second. Because what happened is that your knife is now in here, not the blade.
0: Oh.
1: So we're going to take that out, okay? And then when you get to this point, you're going to take your knife, you're going to go straight down on this side, flip it, and straight down on the
0: other
1: side.
0: That's what I would want to do. Okay. I'd want to be like, shoot, like this. You know the other thing that's... Oh, ouch. Darn it.
1: What happened?
0: I've never gotten through a segment without... No, it was just a little tap.
1: Okay.
0: Just a little
1: tap. Hold on. But let's do it together so you don't have a tapping problem again. Oh, okay. Great. Hold on. Put it down.
0: Starting to see.
1: We're going
0: to
1: go down here, okay? And then you got to be assertive and go down here.
0: Okay. Now what are we doing?
1: Just cut it in half again so that I know that you can do it.
0: God.
1: Okay, good. See, you did it.
0: Who'd think this would be the hardest part?
1: Okay. So let's get the machine. You don't need all of that because we're going to
0: buzz
1: it 1, 2, 3.
0: Okay.
1: Okay. You want to get the
0: Where's
1: bottom?
0: My friend? Okay. There you go.
1: There's your friend.
0: Okay.
1: Okay. Now, this part is a little more complicated than the other one.
0: Oh, now
1: I'm
0: going to
1: show you
0: how
1: to use these guys.
0: All right.
1: Okay? One is that you should always know that they're super sharp. Okay? So you only want to touch the edges. This part, you want to hold down.
0: Mm-hmm.
1: You see how that little piece goes down?
0: Yes.
1: And you are going to turn it just like this was, on an angle, and then slide it in. So on an angle and slide
0: it
1: in.
0: Can I try it?
1: Of course.
0: I don't know.
1: Enough. Okay.
0: There. Okay. All right.
1: That's it.
0: Boy, I never knew that.
1: Okay. So it's locked in here, right?
0: Yes.
1: You heard it snap.
0: Oh.
1: We're going to put that in here.
0: I would have put it the other way.
1: Okay, I just spun it because you need the bottom to that's probably, you're going to turn this on.
0: Mm-hmm. Oh, already?
1: Okay. Yep. Okay, so now it's spinning. So now you're going to take the cabbage.
0: My heart is racing.
1: And you're going to put pieces of it in. Okay. And then you're going to put that in there. There you go.
0: Oh,
1: look at this. There you are.
0: This is fun. Get in here.
1: There you go.
0: Get in here.
1: Yeah, go ahead. So we're going to shut the machine now.
0: Mm-hmm.
1: Go ahead. Okay. And we're going to wait for the blade to completely stop spinning.
0: Yeah.
1: Right? And we're going to open this.
0: Mm-hmm.
1: And you see that in the inside?
0: Mm-hmm. I mean, that looks incredible.
1: Right?
0: Okay, okay. Now I get it.
1: So
0: I get it.
1: We're going to take, if you would, please,
0: mm-hmm.
1: take this out.
0: Mm-hmm.
1: Okay. Is that okay?
0: What's this for, anyway?
1: For the shawarma. We need a fresh crunch.
0: Okay.
1: On top, okay?
0: Yes, we do.
1: Okay, so we have that in here.
0: Mm-hmm.
1: You're going to take the top out.
0: Mm-hmm.
1: Okay.
0: All right, let's go.
1: All right. So this is going to give you more of like a slice of cabbage.
0: Oh.
1: I like this way better, personally, because I like a lot of texture.
0: Mm-hmm.
1: As you can see in this bowl, it's kind of like confetti.
0: I like that, actually.
1: Perfect. We'll do one more little piece.
0: Mm-hmm.
1: And then I think we'll be ready
0: to go.
1: What
0: did we do in the olden days before food processors?
1: Oh, actually, you have some tongs there.
0: Mm-hmm.
1: I'm gonna,
0: just put a little
1: Put a little bit of yours on that half.
0: Mm-hmm. Come over to my way, the minced cabbage way.
1: There you go.
0: Look at, isn't that friendly?
1: Perfect.
0: Okay.
1: Okay.
0: Yum.
1: We have one more thing, the star of the show, the chicken shawarma.
0: Oh, my gosh. Hello.
1: Oh, my God. Okay. Wow,
0: oh,
1: look at this.
0: Man.
1: Smells delicious.
0: Come to mama.
1: Take that one, and I'll take this one.
0: No, we never looked at it. Should I have been checking it? How do I know it's done?
1: It's pretty foolproof, the recipe, when it comes to cooking. If you want, if you touch this piece right here,
0: mm-hmm.
1: see how it gives you like almost zero resistance?
0: Mm-hmm.
1: That means that it's cooked.
0: Mm-hmm.
1: And same way you've been doing it.
0: Just going to load
1: just
0: it up?
1: Just put it right in the middle. Yeah.
0: Mm.
1: Wow, that looks good. All right, perfect. So let's get this.
0: Mm-hmm.
1: And can you grab the salad?
0: Yes, ma'am.

0: I can't believe we did this. I mean, I can believe you did this.
1: You,
0: I can't
1: know,
0: believe I did
1: you
0: this.
1: You nailed it. You have to stop telling people that you know how to cook. Look at this spread.
0: How do you eat your chicken shawarma? How do you prepare
1: okay, perfect. It? Okay, I'm going to show you.
0: I want to see.
1: So I can't help but make a sandwich because mm-hmm. how could I not? So I'm going to give you my
0: okay,
1: half,
0: yes.
1: okay? And then what I like to do is kind of mix some of these condiments. So oh. here we have harissa and zug.
0: Mm.
1: And here's the white sauce we made. Okay. So, of course, we have to put some white sauce on here.
0: Come to me for those white sauce.
1: Okay. I'm just going to spread it out.
0: What's yeah. zug? I didn't know what that
1: That's,
0: is.
1: That is, here you go. And then you want to yeah. spread right. some of that in there. Mm-hmm. This is cilantro, serrano, chilies, and cardamom.
0: Mm. I want to get some of these onions and stuff in there, right? Yeah.
1: And then... I love to eat with fresh herbs. Mm-hmm. I'm going to give you some. Are you okay with minted cilantro?
0: Do I just shove it in
1: just
0: there?
1: Just shove it in there.
0: Okay.
1: And then, of course, we have to bring over our cabbage. Okay. Let me turn this around okay. so you could have your half.
0: I'll just do mine.
1: And I'll have mine, yeah.
0: We'll just kind of sprinkle
1: it's
0: it
1: the rip
0: in there.
1: And dip, you know?
0: I mean, it's beautiful.
1: You know how to do that. And then I'm going to take this. Mm-hmm. Do you like spice?
0: Yeah.
1: Okay. So we're going to do a little baby drizzle. How about
0: okay.
1: that? There.
0: Yum.
1: And then we'll have to do just a little... Just a little on
0: I
1: your first bite,
0: ask,
1: you know what
0: so
1: I mean?
0: Thank you. Yes, I want a little more.
1: Okay, perfect.
0: Mm-hmm. Okay.
1: Should we cheers?
0: Cheers. Thank you
1: so
0: much.
1: To an amazing
0: so
1: job. Thank
0: yes,
1: you.
0: I love it.
1: All right, let's see. Mm.
0: It's so good. It's so good.
1: So good.
0: Mm. Delicious. I'm going in for more.
1: Mm.
0: You ever put hummus in it?
1: Of course. And that's the beauty of the sandwich. Like, as you're eating,
0: yeah.
1: you kind of just, like, put a little bit more of something else on top.
0: I know. Don't mind me if I just lick my fingers here.
1: It's supposed to be messy.
0: Dragon squirrel. Mm-hmm. I love it.
1: Mmm.
0: For me, this is kind of fancy and fun food, but this is a classic family meal.
1: Absolutely. The reason why I love, like, the Middle Eastern, Mediterranean style of eating is because it's all of these little small plates. And you could really rip and dip and match. And no two flavors on this table don't go well together.
0: There's something for everyone.
1: Absolutely.
0: Even my kids.
1: Even the kids.
0: Delicious. Thank you so much. Mom said don't talk with your mouth full.
1: Sometimes you can't help it.
0: Mm-mm. I truly am. Thank you for showing me this.
1: My pleasure. It was an honor to be cooking with you, and I'll do it anytime. You mastered all of the food processor, your knife skills. I think you're going to nail it. Well, cheers.
0: Cheers.
1: Thank you.
0: Thank you. Over the years, I have been lucky enough to step into the Today Show kitchen and watch the best chefs from around the world teach us some incredible recipes. We had made that pesto, which was, oh,
2: exactly.
0: Darn. Oh, you know, I almost got out of this one clean.
1: Turn it down.
0: Oh, my God. I had one job. None of which I mastered because I didn't know the first thing about how to cook. But those days are behind me for good, and I'm finding some confidence in the kitchen. Now, my friend and all-around superstar, Drew Barrymore, and her chef, BFF, Pilar Valdez, are going to teach me a few weeknight favorites. We're going to be making a watermelon salad with pistachio duca and shrimp scampi with bucatini, both from their cookbook, Rebel Homemaker. I am so excited to be cooking with these ladies today, so let's get started. Drew and Pilar, I need to know everything you know.
3: Well, I know that I love you.
0: I know that I love you.
4: She really does, and we're so excited to be here.
0: What's the plan, Pilar?
4: So today's plan, we're going to cut the watermelon, pickle the rind, prepare the duca, assemble the salad, cook the shrimp and pasta, make the pan sauce, plate, and serve. So first up, yeah. for our watermelon salad, we're going to break down the watermelons.
3: I do love a good piercing, but now, of course, I'm stuck.
4: Good.
0: Wow, this boom.
4: Was... Savannah, you're doing great over there.
3: Oh.
4: It's not
0: Don't
4: a competition.
3: Look at the difference between our two
0: heads. Look at your melons. Oh, my gosh.
4: Put the other half.
0: That's what I was
4: aside.
0: Thinking. Why are we so juvenile?
3: I don't know.
0: When
3: that's
0: we
3: why we
0: turn
3: 14.
0: I know. Okay.
4: I see how this episode
0: yes.
4: is going to
0: oh,
4: go.
0: Yeah.
4: You're going to lob off the top of it. We're going to just take off the dark green.
3: Mine doesn't look anything like yours.
4: So
3: does,
4: what
3: Pilar.
4: Happened with yours, Drew, is that you didn't. You took off. You were overachieving. You took off the skin and the rind. But our first step was just to do the skin. So, Savannah, you can continue on what you were doing, and
0: okay.
4: now we're just taking off the rind. So exactly
0: okay.
4: the same kind of
0: oh, okay.
4: sawing and shaving motion downwards.
0: Okay.
4: Now,
0: are we keeping this rind?
4: We are, because that's what we're going to pickle, actually. So you're going to take your watermelon, and you could cube this, but for this salad, I actually like to cut it in irregular shapes.
3: I feel good about this part.
4: Yeah, that looks really good.
3: Yeah, it does.
4: So you're going to take your rind, basically, and we're going to dice it.
0: Okay.
4: You're going to flip it over so it has, Savannah, I can see the claw coming out, which is really good.
0: I'm trying to learn.
4: You want to tuck in those
3: digits. To cut like this. I do too. I like to lop off. And this would be a dicing,
4: this
3: not
4: is
3: a mince.
4: Nope. Because
0: what's
4: it's
0: the difference
4: chunky.
0: Between dicing and mincing?
3: Size.
4: Absolutely. Size matters. I'm going to take a sip on that.
0: What are we drinking?
3: This is so good, by the
4: it
3: way.
4: Is so
0: what
4: good.
0: Is it?
4: It's a mocktail. It's a version of a Pimm's. It's based on a Pimm's cup, which is usually with gin. But this one is without.
3: By the way, you would never know there was an alcohol in here.
0: Oh, my gosh.
4: Drew
0: what
4: loves,
0: is that? Very gingery, right?
4: Yeah, so there's ginger beer, and Drew, I know you love tea, so it's a combination of black and rooibos.
0: Okay, that's a very unique flavor.
4: Yep.
3: It's okay. So good.
0: All right, so wait, what do we do now?
3: Pickling anything is a flavor profile that I really love.
0: Oh, me too.
4: It is basically equal parts water and apple cider vinegar.
0: So
4: Savannah, so
0: you're going to
4: add that.
0: Water.
4: Mm-hmm. 3/4 cup water, 3/4 cup apple cider vinegar.
0: Got it.
4: And then
0: one
4: you can actually, and then one, exactly.
3: Ooh, I like the honey equal bear. Parts a lot. Yeah. It's just such an easy brain
4: ratio to remember.
3: Yeah.
4: Let's add in the salt.
0: What, are you sprinkling it on purpose? Or are you just trying?
3: No, I am because I don't like the dump. It's like then you have to work harder to get the solubility. If you shake it in, I feel like it's just a better
0: That's
3: method.
0: Actually a very good pro tip.
4: And right. then, Drew, I'm going to have you add in the fennel seed, which is
0: half
4: on top.
0: Half teaspoon
4: of fennel seed.
0: Honey.
4: Lovely.
0: Sprinkle on in. You got crazy.
3: I usually
0: half teaspoon coriander
4: There
0: seed.
4: You go. And we're going to do half a teaspoon of the cumin. And then the last thing is half a teaspoon of the pink peppercorn.
3: I love pink peppercorn, and I especially love it on green dishes.
4: Yeah. Oh. Savannah, have you had pink peppercorns
0: before? No, I have
4: before?
0: Not.
4: So they're really, and you can actually take a little bite, and they're like very fruity and floral.
0: Oh, yeah, but
4: they're
0: peppery.
4: Not super, a little peppery, but not as pungent as a boss. It's going to basically come up to a little bit of a simmer.
0: Okay.
4: And as long as the honey and the salt is completely dissolved, then you can pull it off. Drew, you're going to carefully pour it into our one cup of water.
3: She knows me too well. She's like, you know that graceful ginger side of yourself that you don't have? Try to tap into it.
0: You're just pouring it right over.
4: Yep.
0: Then what happens?
4: After 30 minutes, this is going to be good to go.
0: It's so easy.
4: Super easy.
0: That's pickling.

0: now we're moving on to the pistachio dukkah component of our salad.
1: Okay.
0: Dukkah is an Egyptian condiment. It's usually a blend of like nuts and seeds and spices. You should have some coriander seed.
1: Mm-hmm.
0: Two teaspoons of coriander seed. Okay.
2: Is this the cumin?
0: That's cumin.
2: Okay, mm-hmm. Ooh,
0: absolutely.
2: Going off. Going wrong. Okay, then
0: she's rogue.
2: One quarter cup sesame seeds.
0: Hold on the sesame seeds, actually, Savannah. So you're going to toast that.
2: Can we turn it up? How high should it be?
0: Let's do medium.
2: Okay. Okay, and it's an empty plate. There's no oil or anything.
0: No, absolutely not. You want it in a dry skillet.
2: They have oils on them, right?
0: Yes, they do. So they're starting to release it. And you just have to shake it occasionally, not constantly.
2: Okay.
0: And you're going to notice a change in color. They're going to start to get a little darker. But really what you're looking for, Savannah, is the smell.
2: Okay.
0: It's going to start to like release this like toasty smell. You're going to smell the coriander. It's going to be very floral.
2: It's starting. Can you smell it?
0: Yeah. Let's give that a shake, actually.
2: Oh, actually, yeah.
0: Yeah.
2: I can. Ooh, I like it.
3: And on the average, would you say about 2 minutes, Kalar?
0: About 2 minutes.
2: Okay.
0: Yeah. Take it off because I can see a little bit of heat. Let's turn off the pan.
2: Now what?
0: And you're going to divide, actually, the spices between your and Drew's mortar and pestle.
3: Havsy.
0: What I like to do when I have spices is that instead of go in and like bash immediately, I kind of like to muddle, so a circular motion, and that helps it break down because if you go in and you're bashing, it's going to like firework spices
2: everywhere.
0: Okay, so
2: I'm like just kind of stirring?
0: So, yep.
2: Can I start smashing
0: now? Yes, I think so. And you can apply a little more pressure too, Savannah.
2: Am I trying to get this to like a very fine grain?
0: Pretty fine. So with the dukkah, we want a little bit of a play on texture. So you'll have fully ground pieces and then some pieces that are just more broken up.
3: I'm happy with where mine is at.
2: How do you like mine? What do you think?
0: Beautiful. Oh, lovely.
3: That's good.
0: Yeah.
3: That's
0: and nice. I think you guys can both pop your spices, Savannah and Drew, into that bowl.
2: Okay. Into one bowl.
0: Into one bowl. Mm-hmm.
3: Yeah, yours is nicer.
0: And that's really nice because then you guys have a texture.
3: Yeah.
2: Yes.
0: Play on texture.
3: I went hard, you went soft.
2: Well.
0: So now we're going to toast the sesame seed.
2: Okay, we need 1/4 cup sesame seed. So just let it go in there?
0: You can shake it a little. You can use the spatula.
2: All right.
0: Sesame seeds, as soon as they start to change color, you want to take them off the heat. So keep stirring that, Savannah. They're going to go golden really, really quickly. I can smell them, so I think we're almost there.
2: Okay.
0: And you definitely don't want to burn them.
2: No. Burning bad.
0: Yeah. Okay. Burning bad. While Savannah is toasting the sesame seeds, Drew, I'm going to have you add in our salt. Flaky sea salt.
3: Is this a maldon?
0: Mm-hmm. Beautiful. It's a tablespoon into that bowl where your spices are.
3: I love a maldon.
2: I do too.
3: It's so different than other salts.
2: I put it on top of my chocolate chip cookies.
0: Yes. Nice.
2: Look at you. I did not. I have a little baking skill.
0: And then Drew, you're going to do, those are hemp hearts or hemp seeds, 2 tablespoons. And
2: hemp seeds.
0: Savannah. Yes, they're really great forms of protein and fiber and vitamins, actually. And again, it's like we're playing a lot with textures.
2: Yeah.
0: So that's a really lovely addition. Your favorite, Drew, 1/2 teaspoon. I would say, Savannah, maybe 30 more seconds on that, and then we're going to be good. Mm-hmm. A pink peppercorn and just a smidge of black pepper.
2: Okay. Smidge.
0: That's definitely more than a smidge.
2: Wow, you have a hot,
3: I love
2: spicy tongue.
3: Everything could be coated and rubbed in pepper.
2: All right, do you think we're good on these seeds?
0: Let me see. I feel like they're almost there, right? They're almost turning golden.
2: We need music.
0: All right, I think that looks really good, Savannah. Okay. So let's turn off the heat.
2: Dump them in?
0: Dumping in. And now we have the pistachios.
2: I can just kind of like
0: absolutely
2: do this like
0: Savannah,
2: Julia Child style.
0: Drew, that's great. You're kind of rocking back and forth.
3: Am I making you proud, Pilar?
0: You are making me so proud.
3: This second.
0: I'm actually going to stop you guys right there because I really like the 2 textures that we're playing with.
2: Okay.
0: Savannah's on like a finer and then Drew's is on a rough.
3: So I think we've established
0: this
3: a pattern.
0: Is a really good combo. We're going to scoop all those nuts into this bowl.
3: Scooping the nuts.
0: Yeah.
2: Pretty colors, too.
0: Really, really pretty. Yeah. And Drew, you're going to give it a good mix.
2: No pistachio left behind. There.
0: No pistachio left behind, please.
2: Okay. That looks amazing.
0: Yeah. And I'm busting out something here that I was told. It's a gold box Savannah's tasting spoons.
3: Your special spoon.
2: They're just special because you're supposed to taste your food. Did you know that? I didn't. And now I do.
1: So just take a little.
0: Take a little, and then we can sort of play from there. So it's going to be, it's going to have that floral from.
1: Yes. I like it. I wouldn't change one thing, would you?
0: It has enough salt, enough pepper.
1: It really does.
2: All right. Success, ladies.
1: The love story continues.
0: We made duca. We're going to assemble the salad, but when we're plating it, it's going to be a little bit of a friendly competition for them.
1: Let's go.
0: You guys got this. All right. Okay. So in your little jar is a simple lemon vinaigrette. It's just lemon, olive oil, salt, and pepper.
1: Okay.
0: And it's separated a little. So just give them a little shake.
3: Mm-hmm. It emulsifies it, which is ever so important. If anyone's doing an oil and vinegar salad, emulsify it first. It'll taste 50 times better.
0: Drop in your knowledge. All right. So in your bowl, you have a little bit of arugula. So I like to coat a little bit of the bowl. I know it sounds crazy, right, Samantha?
1: But I'm not going to use all of that.
0: No, you don't have to. And you dress the taste. But when you coat the side of the bowl, you're basically not dumping it on the leaves. And then now we can start building. Okay. So a little arugula on the plate. Remember, you're making something beautiful.
1: Okay.
0: Arugula on the plate.
1: This is where the competition comes.
0: Yes.
1: Okay. So and what's our next one?
0: Your watermelon slices, you're going to dip it in the duca.
1: Oh, dip it in the duca.
0: And however you want to dip it is up to you, and you're going to lay it on the plate.
1: You duca you.
0: So there you go. So you're just dipping those watermelon slices. And I like to leave a bit of it without the duca just so that it has that freshness, and then you'll get the pop.
1: Oh, so some duca and some don't. But I mean, I'm actually asking.
0: I feel like this should be like late night comedy.
1: I know. Just cheesy, like Rodney Dangerfield.
3: By the way, the best.
1: Okay.
0: Here, there's no rules.
1: Okay.
0: Don't forget to finish also with your pickled watermelon rind. You can scatter it around.
1: How can I win? What if I make like a tower?
3: I know.
0: You can totally make a tower.
3: Thinking of tower.
0: A little like Jenga. Okay. And then you can finish with a little bit of Maldon salt also, which just like brings all those flavors together.
1: I learned from
0: a little Salt Bay Maldon salt.
1: Oh, I love it.
0: I don't know. Shall we vogue for the camera?
1: Yes, Les. I think we know who's his best. It's yours. This looks very pretty.
3: Really?
1: It really does. I like your little tower.
0: I feel like they're both pretty.
3: I also feel like these are three extremely different approaches. Yeah. You went like...
1: Just put it on the plate?
3: No, actually, I feel like yours has like a strategic pattern.
1: Yeah, it does.
3: And yours is sort of abundant, and mine is amount.
1: I love it. All right.
0: Shall we walk?
1: Yeah, let's... Oh,

0: We're doing one of Drew's favorite recipes.
1: Scampi.
0: Scampi.
1: Scampi. Who's going to devein and have their way with those shrimp?
0: Well, they actually are already peeled and deveined, although Drew is killer deveining them.
1: All right, we've got the water boiling.
0: We've got the water boiling.
1: Did we salt it like the sea?
0: I love that. Say it again, Savannah.
1: Salt it like the sea.
0: Thank you. Okay. So, Drew, what I'm going to have you do actually is season the shrimp. So that's actually baking soda. Mm. And so we're going to do just a quarter teaspoon, Drew, and you're going to sprinkle it all over the shrimp. And the reason why we do baking soda, mm-hmm. I love it, is that it basically helps the shrimp brown and get this really beautiful color.
1: Oh, okay.
0: And then we're going to do salt and pepper mm-hmm. on your shrimp.
1: I feel like you should be doing it.
0: Oh, yeah. I've seasoned it with salt and then we'll give it a good toss.
2: I love a little flour, a
1: Look
2: little
1: it, I
2: egg
1: learned.
2: Wash.
1: I'm there shimmying my salt.
2: No not dumping.
1: Over here. No, not anymore. I'll never dump again.
0: So we're going to let the shrimp that has salt and pepper and baking soda sit for about like 5 or 10 minutes. And meanwhile, we are going to attack our garlic.
1: Okay.
0: So today we're going to slice the garlic fine. We don't want to crush it because that's just going to burn in our sauce. Mm. So what I like to do is just take the tip off. Mm-hmm. There's a little bit of brownness. You're going to spin it. We're going to cut it lengthwise.
1: Okay.
0: If you have some olive oil, we're going to do 3 tablespoons. Happy to eyeball it. There's also a measure if you'd like.
1: I've been encouraged to eyeball, so I'm going to try. I think this is 1 tablespoon.
0: I think that's good.
1: 2.
0: Yeah.
1: 3.
0: Beautiful.
1: Do you agree?
0: Yeah.
1: Kind of, sort of?
0: That's really, really great. And then you're just going to rock it.
1: Our baby's all grossed up.
2: She's eyeballing.
1: Oh, no. I eyeballed. Okay.
0: Okay. And what you're going to do, Savannah, is add the garlic.
1: Mm-hmm. Put it right in there?
0: Yeah.
2: You don't want too high of a heat and to end up like me, who burns their garlic.
0: And okay. Drew, you're going to add the red pepper flakes.
2: Okay. And having enough oil helps you not burn the garlic.
0: Okay. Mm-hmm.
2: How many?
0: 1/2 teaspoon. So just that measure. And if you want things spicier, you can go more.
1: She does. Miss Spicy over here.
0: It's going to start to change color. It's going to go kind of
2: translucent
0: and sticky.
1: I feel like
0: you can start pulling.
1: Okay. You do this.
0: So we were just infusing the olive oil, basically, with that garlic and pepper flavor.
1: Okay, so what? Throw this in?
0: You're going to throw it in, and then you're going to give it a good stir. And we're using bucatini, which is basically like a thicker spaghetti with a hole in it.
1: Okay.
0: But you could use any sort of long shape of pasta. And you're going to cook that pasta until just al dente, because we're going to finish it off in the sauce.
1: Okay.
0: You're going to lay the shrimp down in a single layer.
1: Okay.
0: And you're not going to stir it. You're going to shake it, occasionally. Lay it down. Yeah. Actually, will you hold, Savannah?
1: You don't think it's hot enough?
0: Yeah. So
1: stand back. How are you? What are you looking at to know if it's hot enough?
0: So you want a little bit of ripple. You do not want smoke. We're not
2: And no bubble.
0: Right, let me.
1: You want that sizzle and you're not getting it.
0: Oh, yeah. I'm definitely wanting. I can see it a little bit here. Can I borrow that? There you go. Here you go. There you go.
1: Oh.
0: So let's start.
2: Yeah, interesting. I stepped away. Everything started functioning.
1: Meanwhile, my arm is going to fall off. Holding these.
2: Oh, yeah. That, you know what? I hear what you're talking about now, Pilar.
0: Yeah.
2: There's a definite
1: sizzle. That's why she wanted to hear this.
2: No wonder. Yeah.
0: All right. People always talk about cooking, like smell and what you can see. Mm. I'm like, I can hear my water boiling. I can hear it sizzling.
1: Oh, I like that.
2: She brought in the strongest sense of them all.
1: Exactly.
0: The color will start to tell you when
1: pink.
0: It's pink. It starts to get pink.
1: Its tail's already pink.
0: Yep.
1: Do I need to flip them over ever?
0: Not yet. You know what? I think it's a little too early, but let's peek at one. And basically, the color will have changed, and it's going to have a little bit of
1: That looks good to me.
0: A little more.
1: Okay.
0: And you can give the pan a little bit of a light shake. But we're not

0: That is a really good thing. Okay. So we're almost there. So we're just going to rescue the shrimp. Mm-hmm.
1: Take them out?
0: Take them out. Leave the butter in and cook in.
1: Okay.
0: And they're basically like almost done. Mm-hmm. We're going to finish them off with the pasta and the sauce. Drew, will you actually, speaking of pasta,
2: stir.
0: Forgotten. Please stir it.
2: Test
0: and
2: it.
0: Then maybe just try a new, no, very far.
2: Nowhere
0: all right.
2: near.
0: All right.
1: Hard as a rock.
3: Al dente.
1: Stiff as a board. This is like, can I, pencils? Sure.
0: That's great. To
1: no, that's, oh yeah.
0: So in this little carafe here, mm-hmm. we have white wine.
1: Wine, okay. Dump it in?
0: Dump it in, and then you're going to take your wooden spoon.
2: Deglaze?
0: Deglaze. What is deglazing, Savannah?
1: Scraping the nasty bits off the bottom.
3: Yes,
1: I know, the flavor bits.
0: Yes, absolutely.
1: I did learn a deglazing.
0: I love that. All right, you're going to do... all that butter, actually. You're going to do 4 more tablespoons, basically.
2: 1,
0: yeah. 2.
1: Oh, look at you eyeballing
0: 3,
1: it.
0: Yes.
1: That's impressive.
0: 4. All right. And that goes into the pan.
1: Look at.
0: Yeah.
1: This is.
0: Hey.
1: Right here.
0: Duty.
1: This is graduate school.
0: We're going to dump in the cooked garlic, all that oil, and the chili. We're going to let this go. I want you guys to taste it. Where it is, there's Savannah's golden box.
1: Golden spoon.
0: That you so have. There's no lemon yet.
1: It tastes lemony to me now.
0: Really? Oh, from the white wine. Right. Oh. And that's going to reduce in cook.
1: Oh, my. What do you think?
3: It's incredible!
0: I'm actually just going to come in.
1: Mm-hmm. What's this, lemon juice?
0: So it's 2 tablespoons of lemon. We're not going to do all of it because I want to do kind of to taste.
1: Mm-hmm.
0: So let's start there, okay. I think.
1: What do you think over there?
2: Done.
1: No, not done.
0: Still not done.
3: Well, actually, I'd like Pilar to test this. Because
0: happy to.
3: Noodles keep cooking.
0: Yeah. And we're going to finish it off in the sauce as well.
3: So this maybe might actually be almost
0: pretty good.
3: There.
0: Mm-mm.
3: Still one more minute.
0: Yeah.
3: Yeah.
0: Almost there.
1: Should I turn it down
3: so
1: more?
0: Yeah, let's turn
1: it's
0: that
1: really
0: down.
1: Going crazy
0: yeah.
1: here.
3: And how's that sounding now, Pilar?
1: Yeah. Now we got
0: that's
1: it
0: that's the sound I want. I like to pick herbs, too, for, like, yeah. salads. But for something like this, I'm like, no, that's totally fine.
1: Okay.
0: So you want to get it again.
1: What did
0: like,
1: you do? Did you cut off the stems?
0: I put the stems underneath. So I cut them, cut the stems.
2: Mm-hmm. See, mm-hmm. by the way, I'm grabbing this
1: like
2: before
1: this?
2: I forget, everybody.
0: And then tuck
2: just
0: them
2: so
0: underneath,
1: oh.
0: basically.
1: Oh, she's saving her pasta water.
2: Oh,
1: I like your today's show theme.
2: Pasta water.
1: Okay, and then I put the stems under.
0: So, yeah. So yes. I know it's uncomfortable, but yeah. just, like, you can go slow. And you're going to do a rough
2: chop. Because it's ready.
1: Drew reports that the pasta's ready.
0: All right.
1: Okay.
0: And Savannah, you're going to start putting this pasta in.
2: Mm-hmm.
0: And it's totally fine that it has the liquid because
1: yeah,
0: that's just going to make a nicer emulsified sauce.
2: Yeah. Okay.
0: Look how beautiful that
1: sauce
0: is.
1: Oh, my gosh. This
0: is,
1: looks
0: right?
1: incredible.
0: And I think you do need a little bit more pasta water, Drew. Would
1: oh,
0: you pick? Just,
1: aren't you
0: just
1: glad
0: a
1: you
0: little.
1: Saved it,
0: a
1: Drew?
0: A little bit. A touch.
1: Give me a little splash.
0: That's okay. great.
1: Wow.
0: Yeah.
1: And is the shrimp just the very last thing I put on there?
0: Yes.
1: I like this big old skillet,
0: yeah.
1: too.
0: Mm-hmm.
1: It's fun. Makes me feel like a real chef.
0: Savannah, you're going to kill the heat.
1: Okay. Done.
0: And then you're going to garnish with your chopped parsley.
1: Right in the bowl, huh?
0: Right in there.
1: And I don't want to go crazy, right? Just a little like that?
0: Just a little for color, and then
1: okay.
0: you can give it a toss again.
2: It's, the shrimp
1: oh gosh,
2: is...
1: this looks so good.
2: Perfect.
1: Wow.
2: Like, it's ridiculous.
1: And
2: perfect.
1: How are we going to plate it?
0: We got a bowl for
1: okay.
0: you.
1: Now, okay.
2: Okay.
1: This is going to be a little tricky.
0: Because
1: this thing weighs 6 billion pounds. Ow, watch out, watch out. Okay, look, I think we did pretty good.
2: Oh, yes. I think we did perfect. Look at it.
0: And then you
2: by
0: can
2: By the way,
0: roll.
2: I feel like you should Lion King that now. The ball.
1: Oh! Wow.
0: And then you can serve it with a little bit more fresh parsley, chili
1: okay.
0: flake, lemon.
2: Garnish.
1: Love it. Garnish it up.
0: Just a little bit.
1: We chopped those. Let's go.
0: Yeah.
1: Guys,
0: shall we?
1: Let's chow down.

0: yeah.
1: How so beautiful does this look?
0: I mean, this is our garden party. It's so pretty.
2: It is really chowy.
0: Yes.
1: Okay. Please. My first dooku. I've never had a dooku before.
2: Duka. The duka.
1: Exactly.
3: They're so good.
0: Mm. You really get those spices.
1: You do. It's delish.
0: In the back of the palate and through the nose. Mm. But it's so cold and refreshing.
2: Also, right? And then you have the pickle that comes through that is just like a little floral.
1: Listen, I love that pickle rind.
0: Yeah.
1: I never knew I could feel that way about a watermelon rind.
2: I'm really excited that you're saying that.
1: Me too. This is a whole new world for me.
2: Yeah. Mm-hmm.
0: So I want to show you, some people call it a nest. I'm really going to focus on the pasta. If I catch a little shrimp in there, I catch a little shrimp in there. So be it.
1: What are we doing? We're going to make a little round ball?
0: Well, you're supposed to make a pasta nest, but this is not working. And then my tongs also won't go all the way to the... God darn it. Here, you know what will really help? Let me try this again. Let me get it with a fork.
1: Okay.
0: Because that...
1: Like a fork.
2: I feel like this is gonna.
0: Yeah. There you go. Should work much nicer.
1: Do you want to nest
2: there you go.
0: I want to nest you.
1: Okay. Oh, that's so pretty.
0: And then you just kind of dip the ladle.
2: There you go.
1: Oh my gosh.
0: And
1: fancy
0: then you
1: pants.
0: Can unfork it.
2: And then a little bit of shrimp.
1: You're so classy. Here.
0: Thank you. Yeah.
1: Third right, time. I need
2: third,
1: a charm.
2: Third time's a charm. I believe in you, Drew.
1: Okay. So. Let's see. Oh, no, you're nesting.
2: Oh,
1: that's
2: you
1: your
2: go.
1: Best
2: there
1: nest
2: go.
1: Yet.
2: There you
0: see?
2: Go.
0: See? Third time's the charm.
2: Oh, and that then, is beautiful.
1: That's so pretty.
0: Oh,
1: I'm chowing down. I can't wait
2: yes,
1: anymore.
2: Yes.
1: This is delicious.
2: Mm-hmm. You guys cooked that shrimp, like, perfectly.
0: The shrimp came out
2: real good.
0: Real right? money.
1: Yep. Perfect.
2: I agree.
0: Money shrimp.
1: Proud of us.
2: And that, like, little pop from the shrimp, too, that baking soda, like, really affects the texture, so it feels, like, super fresh.
1: It does. Ladies... I'm so proud of us. Can we raise a glass?
0: To friendship.
1: To friendship.
0: To friendship.
2: Cheers.
4: Over the years, I've been lucky enough to step into the Today Show kitchen and watch the best chefs from around the world teach us some incredible recipes. We had made that pesto, which was...
1: Oh, exactly. Darn.
4: Like, you know, I almost got out of this one clean.
2: Turn it down.
4: Oh, my God. I had one job. None of which I've mastered because, well, I actually don't know the first thing about how to cook. But I'm hoping to put that all behind me. Today, cookbook author and Southern comfort food extraordinaire, hostess with the mostest, Elizabeth Highschool, is here to teach me the basics of how to cook. She's going to be my guide as I attempt to make steak two ways. First, marinated skirt steak with roasted pepper and onions, and then a steakhouse-style filet mignon with roasted Brussels sprouts. I've been waiting a long time to use that cast iron pan. Frankly, I've been avoiding it, but no more. So let's get started.
0: We meet again.
1: I know, I'm so excited.
0: You are my Obi-Wan.
5: This
0: my
5: is
0: Luke
5: it.
0: Skywalker.
5: This is it, honey. I promise we're going to make it happen. And, I mean, honestly, who does not love a perfectly cooked steak?
1: I love a steak.
5: Everybody does. And I swear, it's so much easier than you could ever imagine. Okay? This is our plan. Marinate the skirt steak, cut and prep the vegetables, grill the skirt steak, sear, baste, and finish the filet mignon, let the meat rest, cut, and serve. All right, so here is our marinated skirt steak. Go ahead and get this out.
1: Do I just go to the butcher and say I want skirt steak?
5: Exactly.
1: They won't laugh at me.
5: No, let's unfold him.
1: Why do we call it skirt steak?
5: It's just that cut of meat. It goes actually under the abdomen. That is exactly where it goes.
1: It fits you, the waist.
5: Okay. Yes, if you have a piece of meat that is as big as your waist, you're going to want to cut it.
1: Yes. Okay?
5: So we're going to cut this into four pieces so that we can manage it in our skillet.
1: Now, okay? Is this one of those against the grain things?
5: Not right now. After we cook it, yes, absolutely. Okay. But right now, I just need you to cut this into
1: four
5: pieces.
1: Okay, I got it.
5: Yep, yeah. Nice, long, good. Look at you. Oh, my God. Look, we get some skills. We're just going to measure out all of our ingredients for our marinade and put them right in the bag. Cheers. I mean, seriously, it's Wednesday.
1: Cheers. Mm. Only on days that end with Y. Those are the only days I drink. Okay, let's go. 1/4 cup packed light brown sugar. This I know how to do because of baking.
5: Now, and remember this. Yes, open this up. This is kind of interesting. So we put a little piece of bread in here.
1: Why? Well,
5: because it's going to keep the brown sugar from getting hard.
1: This is very soft brown
5: sugar. I'm telling you, that's because of the bread. Roll it in there. Let's do our soy.
1: 2 tablespoons soy sauce. 1 tablespoon.
5: 1 tablespoon of balsamic. Very good.
1: 1 can chipotle in adobo sauce.
5: It's tomatoes, onion, garlic is making the sauce. It's earthy, it's smoky, and it's going to add another depth of flavor to this marinade. So let's chop this up.
1: Okay.
5: We want to chop
1: it up. Are we chop up all the
5: things? No, no, that would set us all on fire. And so we want it to be, you're good.
1: Okay.
5: Yep. Uh-huh. Mm-hmm. And then once you kind of get through... Mm-hmm. Then you can always go back over it.
1: Yeah, like I would just, my instinct would be to kind of like do this thing.
5: Very nice. Yes, look, that, see, did you just see that? Instinct. You're getting it.
1: Okay.
5: So because it's a little bit of a tougher piece of meat, that's why we're going to marinate this. Now listen, you can do this for 8 hours. We would love 24 hours.
1: You mean marinating?
5: Exactly. So, I mean, if you ran home and, you know, even if you only had an hour, you know, that's going to be good. First, we want to pull all of this air out of this. Okay. I'm sorry. That's one of my favorite parts. I don't know why.
1: I love you. Skirt steak, I love you.
5: And so then what we'll do is massage it.
1: Do you feel like this is
5: fully coated? I think you've done an absolutely beautiful job with that. And then, yes, that is going to go into the fridge to marinate. And so we'll just put it back here.
1: All right.
5: So now we finished our marinade, and we're going to start our roasted vegetables.
1: Okay.
5: And I have got something that is going to change your life when it comes to this.
1: Tell me.
5: So this is, it has all the vegetables that you might want to roast, and then the different times. And you don't have to have a recipe. This is going to be so freeing for you, honestly. So we're going to start with our Brussels sprouts. I'm going to show you, and then you're going to finish. Mm-hmm. So we're going to cut the end off of it, and then we're going to cut it in half, and it's going to go into our bowl.
1: Okay. What about frozen?
5: Brussels sprouts?
1: Yeah.
5: Well, what happens
1: That's how we did in the 70s in my mom's kitchen.
5: And that is why we didn't like them.
1: Oh, I hated them.
5: They were disgusting.
1: When I was a little kid, to put one bite of a Brussels sprout in my mouth
5: was
1: close to torture as you could imagine.
5: Hell on earth. If you roast them, though, it's a whole new world. And then here we are again. You've got those done. Those are beautiful.
1: Set them over here.
5: And that's what we're going to pair with that filet mignon. Okay. And now we're going to move on to our peppers. And so what I like to do is cut it in half. Go ahead and cut it straight
1: just
5: in
1: like
5: half.
1: That.
5: Uh-huh. Being very careful to see where you're... Mm-hmm. Beautiful. And then I just pull this right out. And then we're going to make nice long slices. You want to keep it even. That's one of the main secrets about roasting vegetables is that they all need to cook and get finished at the same time.
1: What about these white bits? Like, so I used to cut those out
5: And
1: sometimes.
5: You can. I want to show you something. So if you will hold your knife here, it's going to give you a lot more security, and I think you're going to be more comfortable with it.
1: I like your grip. The grip is better.
5: It's so much better because you have more control. And when you have more control of your knife, you're more comfortable. All right, so now we're going to get to our onions.
1: Oh, onions. How are we doing it, though? Dice?
5: Now, we're going to do just like a rainbow, so just a half moon. So we're going to cut it in half.
1: Okay.
5: Both ends off, and then keep going. So what we're going to do, we're going to roast all of our vegetables on separate pans because, again...
1: Well, that sounds like a pain.
5: Well, it is, but it's really going to make that much of a difference. When you're only using a few ingredients and salt and pepper, the technique is so important in making this successful.
1: Okay. I would have thrown them all in the same pan.
5: I know you would have.
1: Who cares?
5: And some of them would have burned, and some of them would have been raw, and then you would have been frustrated and said, I don't know how to roast vegetables.
1: Yeah.
5: Okay, so it's technique.
1: Yeah.
5: You're getting very good with your knife, and I'm proud of you.
1: Well, thank you. I'm working on it. But I do have to be reminded about where to hold it, to grip it. It's like a bat when you choke up on the bat.
5: Or your tennis racket. You know
1: this. I do.
5: If you held your tennis racket with your finger hanging out like that, you wouldn't be worth a damn.
1: Mm-mm.
5: Okay.
1: I'm still not worth a damn. Just FYI, but point taken.
5: So now I want you to generously olive oil these. There we go.
1: Okay.
5: Beautifully coated.
1: Mm-hmm.
5: Good. And that's going to help to ensure that this is going to caramelize. We want it to get that beautiful brown color.
1: Now I can't stop.
5: See, I know, it's kind of fun, isn't it? Now we're going to salt it generously. We're going to pepper it generously.
1: Now, do I need to, like, sprinkle, then toss, or just
5: sprinkle,
1: throw it all in there?
5: Sprinkle.
1: Too much?
5: That's
1: a lot.
5: That's going to be done. Okay, that's all you need, and then we'll toss it. It kind of helps if you want to, you know, go ahead and go in the circle so you're not just dumping it in the middle.
1: Okay.
5: That will kind of help it just a little bit.
1: I would say less pepper than salt, no?
5: And that's the great news. It's yours.
1: Okay.
5: So do whatever you want. This recipe is not the boss of you.
1: Yeah.
5: You are the boss of it, okay?
1: Right. Take that recipe. I'm not going to take it anymore from you.
5: Now, and also at home, listen, if you don't want to pull out three different sheet pans.
1: I don't own three different sheet pans.
5: Well, that's the deal. Okay, I get that. You can always separate it.
1: Okay.
5: So you could do Brussels sprouts here, onions here. So let's throw the onions on one.
1: Okay.
5: Uh-huh.
1: Okay, it does not just share. Okay. Yes. It says don't crowd the pan.
5: Correct. We keep, do not want to crowd
1: Brussels
5: it.
1: These Brussels want to keep their social distance.
5: Mm-hmm. Let's flip these little guys over. Oh. Because the more surface area that's on the bottom of this pan, the more beautiful they're going to be.
1: Mm.
5: All right, and now we have one more. Spread that out.
1: And why are we doing three pans again?
5: Because they're all going to cook at different times.
1: Oh, okay.
5: Okay, and if we, otherwise, the Brussels sprouts are going to be raw, these are going to be overdone, and the onions are going to be burnt, and we cannot have that.
1: No.
5: And so now we'll go in the oven with these. Why don't we put peppers and onions on top, and then we will do our sprouts on the bottom.
1: Okay, well, that was easy enough.
5: There we go. Now, so what we'll do is we're going to let that cook for a little bit.
1: Okay.
5: And then what we want to do is we'll want to rotate the pan.
1: Just move them around.
5: Exactly.
1: But do I have to flip them? I could get obsessed about flipping each onion.
5: You could, but you don't need to.
1: Okay.
5: Very nice. That's good.
1: Okay. All right.
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0: All right, so now our vegetables are roasting in the oven. You just gave them a nice toss, so we're going to leave those alone for a minute, and we are going to get ready to cook that beautiful skirt steak.
1: Okay.
0: All right, so we'll go ahead and grab that.
1: 24 hours it's been marinating.
0: So now what we're going to do is pull it out. We're going to put it on this paper towel. What will happen when we get ready to cook this? Our pan is going to be as hot as the hinges of hell. Do you understand me?
1: Okay.
0: And if this marinade is still on here.
1: Like that was drippy.
0: No, you're good. Okay. We're going to pat it. I mean, we're about to get serious with this.
1: Okay.
0: Because it will end up just steaming it and almost boiling it.
1: Oh.
0: And that's not what we want. We want that beautiful caramelized crust. So we are really going to get all the moisture out of it.
1: Okay.
0: So we are going to press on this.
1: We're soaking it up.
0: Now, let's come over here. I want you to.
1: Let me ask a question. Is this pan hot?
0: Hot as the hinges of hell, honey. It is hot. Do not touch it. Brush it with the canola oil.
1: Okay.
0: And that will help it not stick. When we did that marinade, you have to remember that we added a little bit of sugar. We've also got balsamic that has sugar in it. It's going to smoke a little bit, okay?
1: Smoking now.
0: Because it's hot. So let's turn our vent on, which is that little button right over there, and that's going to pull the smoke up.
1: Okay. That vent's over there. How's that going to help?
0: It will.
1: Okay.
0: All right, let's put that down.
1: Doesn't matter which side?
0: No. Just put it down.
1: Very
0: good. So, but this little bit of smoke, it's going to be so worth it, I promise. Let me get the grandma timer. Grandma timer.
1: Grandma alert.
0: And so literally it's just going to take 3 minutes on both sides.
1: Okay. Why do we use a cast iron pan? Why couldn't I just use a skillet?
0: Oh, honey, because cast iron holds the heat. It cooks so evenly. It really is just the absolute best way when you're getting ready to cook a steak.
1: Now, is it hot?
0: It's hot as the hinges of hell.
1: Just kidding. Oh, my gosh. It's
0: You're
1: sticky.
0: Okay.
1: It's broken.
0: No,
1: I
0: it's
1: burned
0: not.
1: It.
0: No, the reason that it's sticky is we had a little bit of sugar in the marinade. But look at that. It's beautiful.
1: Okay. I got to tell you, I would have said that's burnt.
0: No, it's caramelized. That is absolutely gorgeous.
1: Oh my God, I need the jaws of life
0: Calm
1: to
0: down.
1: Get this
0: deep
1: thing
0: breath,
1: up.
0: Deep breath. You're good. There you are.
1: Oh, boy. Oh,
0: look
1: boy.
0: Look at those beautiful marks. You're killing it.
1: I mean, it looks pretty. It smells good. But see, this is where I would have felt like I did it wrong.
0: Absolutely not. Okay. That's what you want. That's that wonderful crisp, right. Caramelized.
1: Let's get on there.
0: That's the heaven.
1: I mean, come on.
0: You got it. You got it. There you go.
1: The stubborn one. Okay, 3 minutes at grandma.
0: Beautiful.
1: 3 minutes on the other
0: beautiful,
1: side?
0: Beautiful, beautiful. Yes. I think we're right there. We're about there.
1: Just pull it up.
0: Good.
1: Look
0: excellent,
1: at that.
0: Excellent,
1: it doesn't matter what side.
0: Look at how beautiful that is.
1: I must say it is.
0: Let's put it over there and let it rest.
1: Okay. Rest for 10 minutes.
0: Be careful, that pan's hot.
1: I know.
0: The pan is hot.
1: Wait, I'm sorry, is the pan hot?
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0: All right, let's get these veggies out of the oven before I burn them.
1: Ooh, oh, they look good.
0: I think they do.
2: And now we've got our onions and then our peppers.
0: Should those have been browner, or does that look good to you?
2: I think that's nice. Okay. I think that's really good. We're going to use these for fajitas after we slice that skirt steak up. And then the Brussels sprouts, we'll have
0: this
2: that with our
0: fajitas.
2: Beautiful filet
0: this
2: mignon.
0: This is a fajita seed.
2: You are absolutely right. All right, so now we have our vegetables out, and we're ready to go with the filet mignon.
0: Okay.
2: We have two beautiful filets.
1: They're so cute.
2: Aren't they lovely? There's two beautiful.
0: One
2: for me, one for you.
1: One for me, exactly.
2: So salt and pepper generously. If you don't season it well now, you literally have missed the boat.
1: You said generous.
2: Generously. Uh-huh.
1: Sides?
2: Absolutely. If you're going to eat the sides, you want it to be seasoned, right?
1: Okay.
2: Just there. Good. Very nice. Let's do that on both fillets, okay. And then we'll do the same thing with the pepper.
1: Do you know if I served filet mignon to my husband?
2: Oh, he'd lose his mind.
1: I was going to say he'd have a heart attack, not because of the red meat, but because I had actually
2: I'm telling you.
1: Cooked something. No. He'll just be like, where's
2: Savannah?
1: And
2: I love how you just did that. That was a pro thing.
1: Woo, dang.
2: That was pro.
1: You know what? I don't like things to go to waste.
2: And there you are.
1: Okay. How do you think? Good?
2: It's perfect.
1: Okay.
2: Absolutely
1: great,
2: perfect.
1: Great.
2: I want you to go ahead and at least smash your garlic, and let's go ahead and pull our rosemary off. Use the side of this. Hold on. Let's
1: like
2: do
1: this?
2: One clove at a time.
1: Oh.
2: And let's turn the knife away from us, okay?
1: Okay.
2: Good.
1: But I'm gonna smash
2: and then
1: it.
2: You're going to use
1: Should
2: your hand.
1: Should I cut
2: hand?
1: These tips off before or no?
2: Oh, no. It ain't going to do a damn thing. It ain't going to do anything.
1: Okay.
2: Perfect. Good.
1: Now, is that smashed or not?
2: Well, I mean, I would have put a little more effort into it.
1: I mean, that doesn't seem that more smashed.
2: Let's do it. Come on. Okay, good. Good, good, good. Very
1: That's
2: nice.
1: Good, That's good, but still
2: it.
1: Big old.
2: Well, if you want to
1: okay.
2: cut it up, you can.
1: Well, I do.
2: It's not necessary.
1: It says smash. I want to be smashed.
2: Okay, smash it. Smash it, smash
1: and
2: it,
1: not just with the margaritas.
2: And not just with the margaritas. And
1: That's
2: then
1: smashed enough, you're saying.
2: You're beautiful.
1: Okay.
2: It's just a quick, easy, okay. you know, it's just a throw in, just
1: okay.
2: a little flavor.
1: Okay.
2: And then we have our rosemary.
1: At least from one sprig, is this the pull-off deal?
2: Ah.
1: You
2: is
1: taught me
2: it?
1: That before,
2: is it? Is it? I think it is.
1: Okay.
2: So we'll start at the top, and then you're going to pull back. Good. And now you can do it. And doesn't that make it so much easier?
1: Mm-hmm, mm-hmm.
2: And so, and then just pick off the little ones on the end.
1: Mm-hmm, okay. I enjoy brushing oil.
2: Now, before we go, we're already starting to smoke. Let's get that vent on, okay?
1: Oh,
2: let's turn the vent on.
1: Hey. Okay. Whew. So should we go for it?
2: We're ready. Let's do it.
1: Okay.
2: All right. So here we are. Oh, and hear that? So that's nice. That sizzle was ready.
1: How long does it do?
2: I think it's probably going to take about, you know, 2 to 3 minutes. We just want to get that beautiful caramelization. We want to lock in all of those juices.
1: This is about, like, the crust, basically.
2: Very much so.
1: Should I be doing something with this butter to get ready for this whole scene?
2: Well, I mean, you could go ahead and cut it.
1: You think that's pretty tough?
2: No, that's not.
1: Like there.
2: Right there.
1: That's right.
2: And a little more isn't going to hurt this.
1: Correct.
2: And just know, Savannah, that smoke is normal.
1: All right.
2: All right? Oh, that's nice. That's very, very good.
1: Isn't that?
2: And now we want to go side, side, side.
1: Okay, so that's how it should look.
2: I love it. I love it.
1: All right, so now this seems like a tricky little thing here.
2: Why?
1: Is
2: You've
1: it three,
2: got it.
1: Okay, is it 3 minutes on each side?
2: Do you want to go ahead and do
1: oh,
2: the
1: yes,
2: other one
1: is.
2: Too?
1: Yeah.
2: Beautiful. Are you just not concerned about my steak, Savannah? As long as yours is perfect.
1: Okay, yeah.
2: Let's do a flip.
1: Does each side, like, oh, geez. Oh, boy.
2: You
1: oh
2: can do
1: boy.
2: It. Let it
1: can
2: go.
1: I go. All right. And then your guy goes over.
2: I swear it is just like Mr. Miyagi and the Karate Kid. I'm so proud.
1: It really is.
2: I'm so proud
1: Look
2: of
1: at
2: you.
1: Elizabeth
2: But
1: Savannah.
2: I mean, that was beautiful the way you just flipped
1: oh,
2: that.
1: Thank you.
2: You're getting this.
1: There's nothing like low expectations, Elizabeth. This is fun.
2: All right. Let's get that side right there.
1: Getting this the bottom right.
2: We're still doing sides and
1: yeah,
2: then we're
1: sides,
2: gonna
1: sides.
2: Okay.
1: And I still have this too.
2: One more little side there. Very.
1: This one
2: nice.
1: Doesn't have another side. Interestingly.
2: Okay. So then we have the bottom.
1: Like some people. Oh. But wait. Now should we do the other? This is still a rare side.
2: And
1: should
2: so
1: I do
2: now
1: that?
2: We'll put that one down.
1: Get
2: and
1: on
2: while
1: the
2: that one's working, then we're gonna do our little pan sauce.
1: Okay.
2: So we'll add our butter.
1: And I'm just throwing it in there.
2: Yeah. Throw that in.
1: Fun.
2: And then you can kind of hold the pan with the towel, okay? Be very careful. And now let's add our garlic and our rosemary.
1: Now look how it looks like it's burning. I'm
2: it's
1: sorry.
2: Not. It's just,
1: okay.
2: it's not.
1: Just
2: it's
1: throw this all in.
2: Throw it in.
1: Just sprinkle it around.
2: Very good. And then we have this spoon, and we're going to just baste it. Be real careful of that.
1: So what's basting?
2: That
1: just spooning it on?
2: Uh-huh. Just fill up a nice big spoon and pour it over. Oh, look at you.
1: Off to me.
2: Okay, that's it.
0: Come
2: Keep
0: on.
2: Going.
0: Is it already like the leaves and the bits are there?
2: Uh-huh.
0: Now, is it
2: Very
0: bad
2: nice.
0: That I just moved it?
2: It's perfectly fine.
0: Okay.
2: Look at that. I mean, that looks like, that's it.
0: Come to mind.
2: That is a tell. That's it.
0: I need
2: that's
0: it right
2: what
0: now,
2: you're
0: just
2: looking
0: like
2: for.
0: That. Keep basting?
2: Uh-huh. And now we're getting ready. One more baste. When we put our thermometer in, you want to be really careful that we go right into the middle of this steak, okay?
0: Okay?
2: If you go all the way to the bottom, it's going to give us a false read. It'll be too hot.
0: Oh.
2: So just stick it in. Let's go all the way to the middle. Right now, we're at 74 degrees on okay. this thermometer.
0: I want to go, like, in the middle.
2: Uh-huh. Are you in the middle?
0: I feel like I am.
2: Okay, good. So this is going to be a team effort. Look at how it's coming up.
0: Mm-hmm.
2: I'm going to hold this. You're going to put one hand here and one pan there.
0: Yeah.
2: And then we're going to take it to the oven.
0: Oh, but we didn't check the other one. Do you want me to take this out?
2: No, no, no. It's fine. They're same size. They're okay. going to cook just about the same.
0: Do you want me to take this out now?
2: No, it's going to go into the oven with the thermometer. It's an oven read.
0: It can go into the oven?
2: Well, this is going to stay out. That's going to stay in.
0: Wow.
2: And okay. we're going to do this together.
0: How
2: now the oven's at? Hot. Go on in. So if you were at home by yourself.
0: Yeah.
2: Yay! You would wait and you would put your thermometer in now. And then you would shut it. And look at here. Look at there.
0: Wow.
2: Isn't that fun? And then we could even turn on an oven light if we want to look at it in here. So we want to get up to about, well, 127.
0: Okay.
2: Because once it comes out, the temperature is going to raise a few more degrees.
0: Okay.
2: 130 is going to be a perfect medium rare.
0: Okay.
2: So we'll just sit here and let this
0: come. So you do 127 up. Figuring it's going to continue to cook when it's out on the.
2: Correct.
0: It's, how long in the oven is
2: that's
0: it really?
2: Why, I mean, it's like, what, 4 minutes,
0: yeah.
2: 3 minutes?
0: So it's quickie. Okay.
2: It is quick. And so, and that is the thing that's a little unnerving because it's not hard. It's just fast.
0: You just got to be
2: so
0: ready to
2: go
0: rock.
2: Sides and ready to roll. I mean, seriously, would your husband not die? And you can do this at home.
0: You'd be dead. I'd have to step over his dead body. He died of shock. And I'm like, excuse me. Well, I made
2: Hold
0: two
2: on,
0: steaks,
2: we
0: but
2: had
0: now
2: steak.
0: You died of shock. So I'll have to eat both steaks myself. Or 1 degree.
2: Okay, there we go. Go, go, go, go, go.
0: Okay, now where do I put it, though?
2: All right, we're going to put it back on our induction. Okay?
0: Oh, jeez. It's okay. I would be like, it's dead.
2: Be careful. Wait, here. Let's focus. Focus. Holy deep crap. Breath. And we're going to focus.
0: Oh, jeez. This is terrifying.
2: Ah! Shoot.
0: That one's on you.
2: Okay.
0: Where do I put it?
2: Right there.
0: It looks incredible.
2: Please, would you just look at that. It's absolutely beautiful.
0: Remember that time you burned me with the thermometer?
2: No, I don't.
0: It's a hot pan.
2: I don't remember that.
0: So where do I put these? I should take them off
2: yes,
0: the hot pan.
2: Yes, take it off the hot pan.
0: These look delicious.
2: And then let me grab our sprouts.
0: Yeah.
2: And we'll scrape them on. And then this one is going to be done. We'll grab our vegetables.
0: Okay. Is it okay that they've just been sitting on those? They haven't, like, continued to burn or anything?
2: No, yet. Not at all. Not at all. Just kind of add those to this.
0: Teamwork makes the dream work.
2: That's it. So now let's grab our beautiful skirt steak.
0: Mm.
2: It's been resting.
0: Yes.
2: So now all of those juices have reabsorbed into the fibers. Let's move this here. We can still use those
0: Should
2: tongs.
0: I serve it? Or
2: no,
0: should I
2: we're
0: going to
2: cut
0: pan?
2: It. We're oh, going to okay. thinly slice it. And this, without a doubt, is probably one of the most important things. We are going to cut this across the grain. So do you see these long fibers that are
0: yes.
2: going this way?
0: Yeah, I guess.
2: All right. So if we were to cut it with those.
0: Yeah, I would have followed
2: then,
0: the line.
2: I mean, if we did this, it is going to be so tough in your mouth, you're not going to be able to chew it.
0: Wow.
2: So then we will cut this way. And you want to kind of do it on the bast. So just a little bit of a... angle. Okay?
0: Okay.
2: All right, now I know you can do this. Very
0: okay,
2: nice.
0: Yoda.
2: Very nice.
0: There is no try, there is only do.
2: But look,
0: Yoda.
2: And there you are.
0: I do.
2: I mean,
0: figure that out. Like,
2: this is just wonderful.
0: Isn't it funny that like someone figured out at some point
2: that we need to go across the
0: yeah.
2: grain, and now you know what they're talking
0: so this
2: about.
0: Is this, and now I'll go like this.
2: Perfect,
0: right?
2: Across the grain, and that is going to make sure that every single bite is so tender and so delicious and so flavorful.
0: Mm-hmm.
2: You're not even going to believe it.
0: It's taking all of my self-control not to just start eating this.
2: Always remember though, Savannah, that since you're the chef,
0: mm-hmm.
2: you get to have the chef special.
0: What's that?
2: You know, which is just like one little piece, like before oh. it goes. Well, oh, you gotta make sure it's amazing,
0: taste
2: you know?
0: Test? Okay, let me finish this and I'm gonna do
2: oh, it. Oh, I'm sorry, I'm making you do all the work and I'm just sitting over here enjoying
0: oh,
2: myself.
0: Oh, I love it.
2: Oh,
0: is it really good?
2: Mm-hmm. It's absolutely delicious.
1: I hate these last little bits. That's where it's like the risk of blood is high. Okay, I'm going to take a little chef's special.
2: But because we did that marinade, the caramelization, you know, it's got that little bit of crunch, that beautiful
1: real nice
2: depth of flavor, that little bit of sweetness. Mm. So let's add it to our tray here.
1: Tongs? What?
2: Yeah, let's do tongs. Tongs are going to be perfect.
1: Best steak I ever made. Only steak I ever made, but.
2: Is it really? Mm-hmm. You should be very, very proud of yourself.
1: Is this it? Is dinner served?
2: This is it, honey. I mean, we can go ahead and take this over to the table.
1: Okay, yay.
2: And I'll grab.

0: I can't believe it.
1: Yeah, it doesn't get any better. Oh, absolutely gosh. Does not get any better.
0: It looks incredible.
2: And a margarita. But so see, you could serve this with the flour tortillas and the pico de gallo and cheese, or you could do that with the mashed potatoes and maybe some roasted carrots. Whatever your kids love, now you know how to roast every vegetable that there is.
0: This is the first time I've made a steak and the first time I've roasted a vegetable.
2: Cheers!
0: Not my first margarita. No. Do this.
2: We're good at this.
0: Mm-hmm. This is so fun. Okay, so what do we do?
2: Let's do a little bit of this.
0: Come to mama.
2: And then here we are with those and beautiful roasted vegetables
0: I love it.
2: You know, it's that moment right before you cut into your steak that you kind of take that breath wondering, you know, was it cooked properly?
0: Well, that's what
2: Is it just like I like? Look at it.
0: It's so tender. Oh, my gosh. This is my Christmas card.
2: That's it. That should be absolutely.
0: I mean, this looks incredible.
2: That doesn't get any better.
0: Let's taste it. Delicious.
2: I'm sorry. You killed it.
0: So
2: absolutely
0: good.
2: Killed it.
0: It's so tender. Let me try these Brussels.
2: And I love.
0: Not mom's frozen.
2: The aromatic of just that little bit of garlic and rosemary that we threw in at the last minute was beautiful.
0: It is really delicious. Okay, now I gotta try skirt steak. Tender, not chewy, because we cut it across the grain.
2: And that's the key.
0: I might have added a little more salt.
2: And that's fine.
0: Lesson learned.
2: So now you know. We've opened up so many possibilities to you because you saw two ways to make a steak, one with a marinade, one without, and then we know exactly how to roast vegetables. So you've got everything from roasting an onion and peppers, if you wanted to make fajitas, all the way to beautiful Brussels sprouts or butternut squash. I mean, it's unbelievable what you can do now.
0: I know. Are you saying that like other cuts of steak I could prepare in the same way?
2: Absolutely. So it doesn't matter whether it's a ribeye, or if you are doing a filet like we did today, it's the same method. It just depends on the cut of the meat. You're either gonna marinate it and have to be very careful with the way you cook it, or you're gonna go sear it on all sides and go in the oven to finish. So you've done it.
0: Now I can make anything.
2: You really can. Sort of protein and vegetable.
0: I just have one final question.
2: What is that?
0: Is the pan hot?
2: Honey, that pan is hotter than the hinges of hell.
0: How about this drink? It's cold as ice.
2: Cheers.
0: Cheers. Thank you. Over the years, I have been lucky enough to step into the Today Show kitchen and watch the best chefs from around the world teach us some incredible recipes. We had made that pesto, which was, oh,
2: exactly.
0: Darn. I almost got out of this one clean.
3: Turn it down.
0: Oh, my God. I have one job. None of which I've mastered because, well, I actually don't know the first thing about how to cook. And unfortunately for today's culinary coach and my dear friend Siri Daly, she's experienced my kitchen chaos up close a few too many times.
4: The biggest step is slicing it.
0: Oh boy, come on, oh my gosh. Well, I'm ready to put that behind me. Now, Siri's gonna teach me some kid-friendly favorites, including mac and cheese and chicken tenders with a few special ingredients. Plus, I'm gonna learn, finally, how to make a perfect grilled cheese. The real test will be to see if our kids love what we make, and they are a tough crowd. But I'm excited to give it a try, so let's get started. Hi, Siri.
5: Well, hello. Thank you for having me.
0: We meet again in the kitchen.
5: I know.
0: Although usually you're doing the cooking and I'm doing the staring.
5: Not today.
0: Or the drinking.
5: Friend, not today.
0: Well, you know that my kids don't have the healthiest of eating habits. I really do want to learn some basic things so I could feed him a decent dinner, maybe sneak in some vegetables.
5: We can do that. Our plan for today is, first, Savannah will learn how to make a perfect grilled cheese. Then we'll cook the noodles for the mac and cheese, make the cheese sauce, bread and bake the chicken tenders, prepare a special sauce, and serve.
0: Every Saturday, Charlie wants a grilled cheese for lunch. And I try to do it, but I end up, I put it on the griddle, I put butter, then I end up, the cheese isn't melt, but the outside is burnt.
5: Right.
0: I end up putting it in the microwave. It's a disaster.
5: Okay. So here we go. We're going to start with our bread.
0: Okay.
5: I'm going to use some classic whole wheat, but we have sourdough here, Italian. I've even done it with English muffins, which is kind of fun.
0: I love that.
5: And cinnamon raisin bread, because I know Charlie has a hankering for that. You choose what you would like. I'm going to go, like I said, with just the regular kind of whole wheat.
0: I'm going to try whole wheat, too.
5: we have salted butter here, just one side of the bread.
0: Okay, well, see, I do both sides.
5: This is the side that's going to go on the griddle, and that will get it all nice and gooey and buttery and golden brown. You just basically want to kind of smother it and make sure you get it all the way up to the edges so that not a single piece of bread is without.
0: But now, if I did want to do your mayonnaise trick, I would do butter and then mayonnaise.
5: Yeah, and then maybe just do like a little less butter, a little less mayonnaise, so you're not, you know, smothering it. But I have found it does tend to enhance the flavor a little bit. But there's nothing wrong with salted butter.
0: You always keep your butter out on the kitchen counter, which shocked me. I thought you had to keep it in the fridge.
5: I keep salted butter out. Salted butter tends to last longer on the counter. My grandma did that. My mom did that.
0: And then it's nice and soft. Exactly. You're not like, you know. Okay, I did mine.
5: Okay.
0: I beat you. Did I do enough?
5: Okay, now we're going to use about 2 ounces of cheese, which is roughly like 4 slices.
0: And this is a pretty thin slice. Like some of my white American cheese is thick.
5: Right. So if it's thicker, then maybe 2 slices.
0: Okay.
5: I'm going to try 4 here. And again, okay, now we're
0: going to
5: turn this over because we want to do it. That's the side that's going to go on the griddle, right?
0: Okay.
5: So
0: already screwed up.
5: It's all right. This is pretty like forgiving
0: recipe.
5: Is
0: it okay that it's like hanging over the edges? I get kind of obsessy about that.
5: You want to get them just kind of right up to the edges, but it's okay if it hangs off a little because honestly, that's the best part. I don't know if your kids make you cut off the crust, but my kids do. And then like pro mom tip, you just eat it.
0: Exactly.
5: So that's your lunch.
0: Yeah, and that's your lunch. Enjoy.
5: Yeah.
0: Okay.
5: Okay, so now we're going to put it on the griddle carefully because it's hot.
0: Wait, what did we put on this? Nothing?
5: Nope. No. No, because...
0: No oil, no cooking spray?
5: The butter is basically your cooking spray.
0: Okay.
5: Okay? Now we're going to not touch it for about 2.5 minutes. You kind of want to go slow and low, and then I'm going to show you a little trick after that. Oh, by the way, we have some...
0: Oh, what is this?
5: Some spiked lemonade, if you would like that, to cheers.
0: Now we're getting closer to our reality.
5: Yeah, exactly.
0: Mmm.
5: We'll have regular lemonade for the children.
0: Yes,
5: but,
0: exactly. Okay, so this is going on.
5: Yes, we don't want to move it because that will disrupt the cooking process, and we're really trying to get the bread nice and golden brown.
0: That's funny because what I'd be doing is pressing this down. Press.
5: Another thing, make sure you use a plastic spatula because anything metal will scrape your griddle or even your nonstick pan. That's key.
0: Okay.
5: Then let me show you our little trick. Okay, you have one over here. This is called a burger dome. Okay, so after we flip this, we're going to cover it with our burger dome for another about 2 minutes.
0: Okay.
5: And that's going to ensure that the cheese melts and gets nice and ooey gooey and the bread still crisps.
0: Could I put just like a glass lid of a half or a pot?
5: Not glass. I would use, again, like a metal bowl or a pot. You could use a pot.
0: Okay.
5: Whatever you use, if it doesn't have a handle like this, use pot holders to remove it.
0: Why is everyone warning me all the time about the pans are hot? Well, you know, I know.
5: Listen, I have burn marks from all my times in the kitchen, so you're not alone.
0: Okay.
5: I know. Right, we're going to flip them now.
0: See, I find that
5: hard. You need to use your fingers.
0: Oh, is that okay?
5: Yeah,
0: that's cool. Ooh, that looks good.
5: Look how pretty. Oh, wow. Perfect.
0: But now the cheese is not melted.
5: Down a little bit, so that's why now we grab our burger domes. Mm-hmm.
0: Right away goes the burger dome. I'm going to get one of these.
5: That's it.
0: I wonder where I've been going wrong.
5: Maybe you're trying to do it too fast. I feel like a lot of people just want to crank up the heat.
0: Yeah.
5: And that will just burn your bread and your cheese won't melt enough.
0: What if I wanted to add like turkey or ham or something that?
5: This is just like your basic grilled cheese. Now you could add tomatoes, bacon, ham, turkey, anything.
0: When would I add it in this process?
5: In the beginning, right?
0: Oh, yeah. Okay.
5: When you put on the cheese, you would add whatever else you want. All right, I think we're ready.
0: Okay.
5: Let's see. Ooh, look at the meltiness on the side.
0: Yours is meltier than mine, but it looks good.
5: Sometimes it depends on the cheeses. Mm-hmm. I think that looks great.
0: Okay.
5: All right.
0: Ooh, I mean, this truly does look great.
5: Just slice it.
0: You know what my mom used to make?
5: Do you do triangles or rectangles?
0: I like triangles, rectangles, or strips. My mom used to do fried bologna a lot.
5: Ooh.
0: I know. It's very 70s. That tastes good, though.
5: So good.
0: Oh, my gosh. I'm a culinary genius now.
5: We did it. Grilled cheese. All right.
0: I needed to know this.

0: We're going to make a baked mac and cheese with a special ingredient. There's going to be cauliflower blended into the sauce. I'm telling you, your kids will not know. Okay?
1: Sneaking in vegetables. Yep, is the
0: not
1: name
0: above
1: of
0: it.
1: Game.
0: Not above it. So we have.

0: We're going to make a baked mac and cheese with a special ingredient. There's going to be cauliflower blended into the sauce. I'm telling you, your kids will not know. Okay?
1: Sneaking in vegetables.
0: Yep, not above it. Not above it. So we have boiling water over here. We want to always season our water before. So you can generously season with the salt.
1: I'm trying to get better at being generous.
0: Okay. Because you're a very generous person.
1: Yes, but not with salt. And thank you. Thank you for the vote of confidence. I mean, like, I would normally have thought that's enough. More.
0: Should we taste it? So the reason you want to salt it so generously, especially in this case, is the pasta's only cooking for 6 minutes. So it's not going to have a lot of time to absorb
1: that. I think
0: that.
1: I need more.
0: Let's do more. I mean, you can...
1: It should taste real salty.
0: Yeah. Instead of using your finger,
1: yeah,
0: just, like, pour some in.
1: Oh, that just seems so excessive.
0: Oh, gosh.
1: I can't.
0: Okay.
1: How about that?
0: Okay,
1: good. Okay, pour in. This is a pound of elbow mac.
0: A pound of elbow mac. So just take that wooden spoon and give it a stir a couple times just to break up the pasta. You don't want it to stick together.
1: Do I keep the heat on high?
0: Uh-huh.
1: Okay.
0: You should be good. Okay. Now, for a nice little shortcut, I have this cauliflower that you can steam in the microwave.
1: That is cheating.
0: It's not cheating. We are busy mothers. There is nothing wrong with it.
1: We're microwaving?
0: We're microwaving it. Put it this side down so that the...
1: Scandal!
0: Microwave. Just do 5. And that'll give us a good timing on the pasta. I mean, if you want, you can always cut up your florets and steam it. Like, I've done that, obviously, but...
1: You know what?
0: On a busy night?
1: I know my way around a microwave.
0: This is Monterey Jack, which I'm going to take. That is cheddar. Okay. 8 ounces each.
1: Okay.
0: We are going to... I use the... Yeah, the
1: big
0: side.
1: I like the big side.
0: Yep.
1: I'm good on the grating until we get to the very end.
0: Right. That's when you kind of just want to, you know, scoot your hands back as much as you can.
1: I'm not going to lie. My tricep hurts.
0: I know. So then you don't have to go to the gym either.
1: Oh, geez.
0: This is like your fingers are getting awfully close. Just keep going with this. Put it down.
1: I'm scaring you?
0: Yes.
1: Scaring you a little bit? I'm scaring myself. Okay.
0: See, like when I get to the very end, honestly, this is what I'm going to do. I'm just going to break it up because, again, like little pieces will not.
1: Oh, see? Yeah.
0: Okay.
1: I don't know why. I don't know why people are nervous. Does the recipe call for blood? I can't tell. I think my arm's going to be sore tomorrow.
0: Yeah.
1: All right. Well,
0: now, what we're going to do is we're going to reserve 3/4 cup of the cheese.
1: Can it live together?
0: Yep.
1: Okay.
0: Okay. We're going to put our cheese on this same sheet pan to just make some room.
1: Mine can come over here.
0: Okay.
1: Oh, there's our cauliflower.
0: So the cauliflower is, I'm going to let it sit for just a second because it's hot. And why don't we drain the pasta?
1: Okay. All right. Let me guess. Hot pot? Ooh, it's a heavy one, too.
0: I know. So right into the drainer.
1: Just pour it all in.
0: Yeah. And then put some cold water. Rinse the pasta because that's going to stop the cooking process.
1: Oh, okay.
0: Yeah.
1: Cold water.
0: So just cold water. It'll
1: just
0: stop the
1: it?
0: Cooking. Yep.
1: Okay. It's not going to get too soggy?
0: No. And then you can kind of just shake it, let it drain in the sink, and that's it. We'll leave it there while we make our sauce. So do you want to go grab the cauliflower from the microwave?
1: Ooh, I better bring a thing in case it's hot.
0: Yeah, just... Hold on to, like, the edges of the bag.
1: Okay. Ah, just kidding. Look, it says pick up here.
0: Yeah.
1: Well, that's helpful.
0: So convenient.
1: That's friendly.
0: Okay, now we are going to cut that open, and we're going to pour it right into the blender.
1: So that's that.
0: So now we're going to add 1.5 cup of milk.
1: We
0: have whole milk here. You can use 2%, but I wouldn't go any lower than that just because it's going to add flavor. And it's helpful if the milk is at room temperature. If it's not, you can always, like, microwave it for, like, 15 to 20 seconds. It'll just help when you make your roux that everything's kind of consistent.
1: I fear kitchen machinery. Anything with blades is it's scary.
0: Yeah.
1: Does that seem good?
0: That seems good.
1: Okay, then what?
0: Okay, so
1: on. And then what?
0: And we'll probably hit the puree button if your blender has that.
1: There you go.
0: Wow. And we're going to let it go for just for a little bit.
1: I always feel I have to hold it.
0: Okay. All right, that's looking pretty good. I think we can stop it and just... We want to blend it until it's really, really smooth and silky and creamy because any chunks might, you know, sound off the children alarm.
1: Alert, vegetable, alert, vegetable. Okay. Ooh, that looks milky.
0: That looks very good,
1: I think it does.
0: Why don't you grab that butter,
1: and
0: we're just going to butter our casserole dish. Just
1: bring
0: it over here.
1: Okay.
0: We're going to, I mean, you can use your hands.
1: I would just go, like, take the stick
0: just like
1: and
0: to,
1: stick it around.
0: Yeah, you could do that. Or you could just kind of, like, scoop it up with this and
1: let's
0: get the sides
1: your
0: in.
1: Your way seems classier.
0: I just don't like mess. I'm just
1: I don't
0: so OCD.
1: You really
0: there
1: are.
0: You
1: is that good? Okay.
0: Yeah.
1: That's
0: a little more.
1: Seem
0: you
1: like
0: can do
1: much.
0: More.
1: Yeah. Like I like to.
0: Yeah,
1: get
0: I would
1: in
0: get
1: there.
0: A good goop.
1: I usually just take the
0: Perfect.
1: Stick. Am I getting the sides?
0: There's nothing
1: too?
0: Wrong with taking the stick. Yeah, sides and bottom.
1: This is where my Type A personality really comes
0: in.
1: I'm like, I want every side done just right. I don't want to mess it up. You know, I want to get an
0: Perfect.
1: A. I want to get an A.
0: A plus on buttering the casserole dish.
1: Okay. Okay. That's over.
0: Now we're going to measure out one more cup of milk.
1: Okay.
0: There you go.
1: Got it.
0: 3 tablespoons of flour. You can measure out and put in that little bowl. Okay.
1: This is mise en place.
0: Absolutely. Wow.
1: Or mising en place.
0: Then we are going to start our roux. I'll put the cheese over here just for later. Okay, the first thing we're going to do is get 4 tablespoons of butter. Mm-hmm. And you can kind of eyeball that.
1: Well, I can't, but I know that one stick
0: is about a half of
1: a stick.
0: Yeah.
1: So it's like that.
0: Perfect. And just throw that right in the pot.
1: I enjoy this part.
0: Yeah.
1: I just like to see how the butter skates around.
0: It, right? It's really pretty.
1: Seems like it's having a good time.
0: It smells good.
1: Yeah. This is what cooking should be.
0: You can add the flour. We have to whisk constantly. That's why we love to have everything ready, because this is kind of something you have to babysit.
1: Yes.
0: You don't really want to walk away at this point.
1: Okay.
0: Just make sure that you try to avoid the clumps.
1: Okay.
0: And then when we add the milk, we're also going to do it sort of slowly. We don't want to add it all at once.
1: I like to dump it in, so don't
0: because
1: do that.
0: Because we want to activate the flour and the starch.
1: Does that look frothy to you?
0: It's looking good, yeah. See how it's starting to bubble a little?
1: Yeah. This is awesome. I'm so impatient. Let's get in there.
0: Perfect. Now you can add some more.
1: Mm-hmm. Wow, this is coming together.
0: Yeah. And then next, we're going to add our milky cauliflower mixture.
1: But don't I want to get this a little smoother first?
0: That's good.
1: Whew! God, this is worse. Not since my Jane Fonda aerobics routine have I worked out this hard.
0: Yeah, but you probably did that this morning. Right?
1: I know. I'm like, yeah. Add the cauliflower puree and stir to combine. Is this as little at a time thing?
0: Since you've already added, you're good to go now. Mm-hmm. Perfect. And it's going to start to thicken.
1: This is so sneaky. You would never know this is cauliflower.
0: Yep. And then we're going to add our cheese.
1: Bring to a simmer. Now, is this a simmer?
0: Yeah, because see the bubble starting to form.
1: Yeah, okay.
0: Yeah.
1: Whisking constantly. Cook for 1 to 2 minutes until thickens. Do you think that's thick enough?
0: It's getting there. Another, way to tell is if, once you kind of lift it, you want to just see some of the remains on the spoon.
1: I mean, this whole constant stirring.
0: Yeah.
1: It's like a baby. You always have to be watching
0: it. 5 minutes of babysitting.
1: Yeah.
0: All right.
1: This seems cooked.
0: Yeah. So now let's add our cheese.
1: Okay. All right. I'm just going to dump it in.
0: Yeah. And then just continue to stir.
1: I want to have a big splash. Okay.
0: Perfect.
1: Now I'm going to get my stirrer out.
0: Yeah.
1: Goodbye, whisk.
0: Goodbye, whisk.
1: You've done a good job, but we're moving on. Okay.
0: This is my favorite part, too.
1: Yeah, this looks pretty
0: yummy. Cheesy.
1: Seasoned with salt to taste, but I'm not there ready for that.
0: Here's where we grab the magic.
1: Magic spoon box. Do you want to taste it, or are you trusting me?
0: I'm going to trust you. I trust your palate.
1: I think it needs a little salt.
0: Some salt. Go for it.
1: Okay. Well, not a lot, though.
0: Okay.
1: It's pretty tasty.
0: There you go. I mean, there's salt in the cheese naturally, and so, that's good.
1: I mean, I don't know. The salting thing is very perplexing to me.
0: Now, I'm going to grab...
1: I don't want to over-salt,
0: the
1: but
0: pasta.
1: I don't want to
0: I know. That's why you can always, you can...
1: Now what happens?
0: Put some on. Now, I'm going to break this pasta up just a little bit so that... It doesn't clump together.
1: Oh, you add the pasta to here, but it says remove from the heat, so I think I need to turn it off.
0: Okay, you want to turn it off? Yep.
1: Okay.
0: And then I kind of declumped the pasta so we don't splatter ourselves.
1: I mean, this is starting to look real good. I would eat it just like this.
0: Yeah, but it's going to get so nice and baked and crispy on the top and because we're going to add that cheese that we reserved.
1: So I'm just basically trying to coat as much now. This is just about stirring and coating.
0: And then we can just pour it in because we can also kind of stir it up in here.
1: Mm-hmm. All right, I'm going to transfer it. Are you ready?
0: Yep,
1: Do you feel good about that decision?
0: Ready.
1: Oh, I didn't taste it again, but I'm just going to trust.
0: Well, you transferred.
1: Okay.
0: I kind of like this. I'm not doing any work.
1: You are. Trying to explain this to me is work. Okay.
0: Okay.
1: Okay.
0: You got it?
1: Yeah.
0: Yum. Ah,
1: it looks so good. Okay.
0: Now, just sprinkle the top with this remaining mixture
1: with the remaining cheese.
0: I'm going to just eat some.
1: Yeah.
0: While you do that.
1: I love that. And this cheese will get kind of brown probably, right?
0: Yes. Mm-hmm. So now we're going to bake it in a 350-degree oven for about 45 minutes until it cooks all the way through, gets nice and hot and gooey. The sauce will thicken some more in the oven.
1: Great.
0: Perfect.
1: Now, if I wanted to just stop it right here, cover it, and then bake it at a later day, could I do that?
0: You could absolutely do that.
1: Okay.
0: Put it in the fridge, even in the freezer if you wanted to, but in the fridge, just make sure, you kind of let it sit at room temperature for a little bit before you put it in the oven, and it's good to go.
1: Should I put it in?
0: Yeah. Top oven.
1: Okay.
0: I'm so proud.
1: Me too. Remember that time?
0: Okay. Good job.
1: All right.

0: So the mac and cheese is in the oven. Mm. Now we are going to make some Parmesan crusted chicken fingers.
1: Yeah.
0: Chicken tenders.
1: My kids live on chicken fingers.
0: Right? And so first we're going to set up a dredging station. So first, why don't you grab the flour? Mm-hmm. And we're going to add 3/4 cup to this pie pan. Mm-hmm. And I like to use pie pans because it's just the perfect shallow dish with, you know, the ridged
1: sides. That's a good idea.
0: Yeah. Now we're going to use 3 egg whites. Have you ever separated?
1: I have. I think I do know how to do it. Three egg whites.
0: Do you want me to do one with you?
1: Or well, let me try and you can grade me.
0: And then, yeah, you can put the
1: egg whites.
0: Egg white will go in here. Mm-hmm. Yeah.
1: Well.
0: Egg yolk.
1: There we go. Oh, shoot.

0: that whisk to kind of perfect.
1: Okay.
0: And just kind of combine that. So now our dredging station mm-hmm. is all set.
1: Okay.
0: Chicken. We have five chicken tenders here, which you can find at the store. Mm-hmm. If you don't find chicken tenders, you can always buy breasts and kind of just cut them into strips.
1: Okay. So now, what am I doing?
0: Lay it on here because it's just going to be a vessel for us to season the chicken.
1: So I'm not, this isn't the pan I'm going to cook in.
0: No.
1: Okay. So I don't need to grease it or whatever. Okay.
0: Right.
1: So it could be a plate. Could be anything.
0: Yeah. And then, season generously, the word of the day.
1: Both sides?
0: Both sides. So you can use those tongs to flip it over. Because this is really the only point other than like the Parmesan that we're seasoning.
1: Is that enough?
0: That's great. That looks great.
1: I'm getting
0: more
1: liberal with
0: I like
1: my
0: it. Okay.
1: That's salt. Good?
0: Awesome. Yep. And then turn it.
1: Okay.
0: Perfect.
1: I guess you could do pepper if your kids liked it, but it's always a little questionable whether they do. Is that good?
0: That's great.
1: Okay.
0: That's perfect.
1: All right.
0: Okay. Now we are going to spray our sheet over there with some baking spray.
1: Okay.
0: Because then we're going to put it right on to our
1: Are we baking these?
0: Dish. Yes, we're going to bake that.
1: Oh, we're not frying?
0: We're not frying.
1: Oh, that's healthier, right?
0: You know, yeah. Okay. So first we're going to coat in the flour. You can just do one at a time.
1: So I'm just dropping it? How
0: just
1: much?
0: Make sure
1: just
0: it gets
1: a little
0: just
1: bit?
0: Coated on both sides.
1: Like that's good?
0: Yeah, that's great.
1: What about the sides?
0: And then to the egg whites.
1: And I'm just coating both sides too? Okay.
0: Mm-hmm. Perfect. You can kind of like let some of that drip off because sometimes it can get a little goopy. Perfect.
1: Mm-hmm, mm-hmm.
0: And then into the panko.
1: Okay.
0: Get that nice and coated.
1: Yeah, this is the good stuff.
0: Yes.
1: Right?
0: And you can, perfect.
1: Okay. That's good?
0: Yeah.
1: Okay. And just set it there.
0: Set it down. And then.
1: And then here we go.
0: Repeat.
1: Ooh, it's the last one.
0: There we go.
1: This lucky guy is going to get all this good stuff. Okay.
0: All right. Into the bottom oven.
1: All right. 425 convection oven. How long?
0: 450.
1: Like I said.

0: can smell the chicken. It's almost done. Yeah. We're going to make a really quick special sauce. You can call it Savannah's special sauce. So this is a cup of mayonnaise.
1: Okay.
0: We're going to add a fourth cup of ketchup.
1: Okay. Any old ketchup?
0: Yep. And you can, like, you know, taste this if you like less ketchup, if you like more, if you don't want ketchup. It's just kind of a fun. It just looks like the sauces you get at, like, fast food restaurants.
1: This is a tablespoon
0: of mustard. You can use yellow. Dijon. I feel like the Dijon can be kind of spicy for kids, so
1: yeah.
0: I stick with yellow.
1: Kids like sauce. They like to dip.
0: Yes.
1: And just mix
0: Dipping is key. Yep.
1: With the whisk or this little spatula?
0: You can use that, whatever. Yeah. Until it kind of gets that, like, pinky special.
1: Oh, my gosh. It is the stuff that's on your fast food burger. Savannah's secret
0: sauce. Savannah's secret sauce.
1: Okay.
0: So why don't you spoon that into, yep, there you go. And then, perfect.
1: Okay.
0: Perfect. All right, now why don't you go check on the mac and cheese?
1: Okay.
0: Because it's probably done. But what I like to do sometimes at the very end is just broil it.
1: It's done.
0: Okay. Well, let me see. Let's just broil it for like a couple minutes.
1: Okay.
0: Yeah, perfect.
1: Okay.
0: Because it'll just get nice and caramelized on the top. You just have to make
1: sure
0: you watch your broiler because every oven's different. It could be like 30 seconds or...

0: or it could be 2 minutes.
1: What am I looking for?
0: Just to get that kind of brown caramelization. But while why don't you grab the chicken? Because I think that that's done. Here, Janita. Oh, you got it.
1: When you tell me to watch the oven, I am ready to do it. I'm ready to stare obsessively. This looks good.
0: Perfect.
1: I can't believe we made this.
0: You made this, Savannah. Correction.
1: It looks yummy.
0: Right, here, put it right here. Okay. And then you can just take the tongs and throw them on there. And then we'll check on our mac and cheese. It should be done.
1: Ooh, nice and crispy.
0: Perfect. And they look really good.
1: They actually do.
0: Okay, now we can grab the mac and cheese.
1: Okay. Ooh, yeah.
0: Okay. Does it look good?
1: Mm-hmm.
0: Okay.
1: Ooh, got that little golden top.
0: Perfect. Yeah, just guess it nice and... I love the crusty edges.
1: A little broil. Okay.
0: All right, you grab that.
1: I still haven't learned this technique.
0: I will grab... That was pretty good.
1: Okay.
0: I'll grab this. And we can eat.
1: Yum! Okay, we did this.
0: We did it.
1: Let's eat like toddlers.
0: Okay.
1: This actually looks very good to me.
0: I'm excited.
1: Okay. So be careful.
0: Can
1: That's hot.
0: Serve you up some?
1: Yes, please.
0: Look at how... Oh, you see?
1: It's good. And look at that.
0: It sounds all nice and crusty.
1: I'm going to see if I can taste a cauliflower.
0: Yep, that's the real test. Well, the real test will...
1: Will come.
0: Will come. Let's see.
1: A little... I'm just going to use my hands, take some chicken, put some Siri Savannah special sauce.
0: Yep. Now, this is all yours now. You get to take credit for that sauce.
1: Okay. Smells good. Bon appetit.
0: Cheers. Bon appetit.
1: Cheers. Okay. Here's the test.
0: All right.
1: I'm going for the cauliflower.
0: Me too.
1: First. I just want to see.
0: So hot.
1: Hot and delicious. It's really good.
0: It's so good. You can't tell.
1: You cannot tell.
0: Not one bit.
1: Mm-mm. I'm just going to get into this chicken. Should I dip it the way my kids would? No,
0: yeah.
1: Let's go classy.
0: Whatever.
1: You're right. You're right.
0: All right.
1: Mmm. It's good.
0: So good. There is no
1: right. It tastes good.
0: There's no right or wrong when it comes to kid food.
1: You are actually a delicious chef. So thank you for doing this silly kid food with me. But this is what I actually need to know.
0: Mm-hmm. It's not silly. We have... picky eaters combined.
1: Yes.
0: And so this is what we have to do. I mean, we have to have fun, interesting meals for them.
1: It's good. And now I don't have to feel so guilty.
0: Mm-hmm.
1: Well, this is a triumph. There's only one thing to do now. You know what we have to do.
0: Put it to the test.
1: Put it to the test with the kids.
0: Right. An excuse to get together.
1: Exactly. Let's do
0: Let's
1: it.
0: Let's do it. Good luck.
1: To you too. Over the years, I've been lucky enough to step into the Today Show kitchen and watch the best chefs from around the world teach us some incredible recipes. And then we had made that pesto, which was, oh,
0: exactly.
1: Darn. That's like, you know, I almost got out of this one clean.
2: Turn it down.
1: Oh, my God. I had one job. None of which I've mastered because, well, I actually don't know the first thing about how to cook. But I'm putting those days behind me for good. Today, Executive Chef Ayesha Nirjaya is here to help me test my culinary prowess and step it up a notch. We're going to make a Mediterranean-inspired mezze feast, including my favorite chicken shawarma with a tangy white sauce and homemade hummus, plus a few special favorites from her show-stopping restaurants, Shuka and Shuket. I'm a little nervous, a little intimidated, but mostly just so excited to try. So let's get started. Chef Ayesha, you know,
2: oh,
1: I am your super fan.
2: And I appreciate that.
1: And now you have heard that I don't know how to cook anything, right?
2: I've heard that, but I want to see it for myself.
1: Let's get started.
2: Okay, perfect. Well, let's cheers first.
1: Oh.
2: Have a drink here.
1: Oh, where's my... what is this?
2: This is a gazo. So this is like basically a fruit juice that's topped with a little bit of seltzer.
1: Mm.
2: And some herbs.
1: That is delicious.
2: So there's some blood orange in here, some caracara, a touch of grapefruit, and seltzer. If we're feeling like getting a little litty, we're going to put a little tequila.
1: I could see a little something extra in there, but I've got it. We've got knives. I have to stay sober for
2: We're going
1: to
2: stay focused right now.
1: Okay.
2: Okay.
1: So let me look at the recipe.
2: Sure.
1: Because I'm a new cook, I get obsessed about the recipe.
2: Right. But I have a plan. Our plan for today is start the chicken shawarma, make and mix the white sauce, prepare the hummus, create a pantry salad, prepare the toppings for the chicken shawarma, and serve and eat. We're going to start with the marinade first.
1: Okay.
2: Okay? So right to your left, you have some lemon juice.
1: Yes.
2: We're going to put that right in here.
1: Okay.
2: And then we're going to use some garlic paste. Now, this garlic paste, I'm going to hand this to you.
1: Now, this is one... I'm already scared. Garlic paste. Well, first of all, I got to open it.
2: Okay. But I'm going to show you something. We're just going to put a little bit of olive oil in this spoon and kind of coat it with this.
1: Oh, you're like basically greasing your...
2: Exactly.
1: Wow, that is so smart. Right, so cooking show over. This is incredible. This is revolutionary.
2: Would be great if you added a little bit of that olive oil in there.
1: Mm-hmm. How much?
2: All of it. It's like baking where they tell you like dry ingredients versus wet ingredients. Yes, you want to kind of put the, either all the dry in first or the wet.
1: How much whisking?
2: No, that's fine. As long as it's combined. But right now we're going to add a little bit of our spice blend. You have 1 tablespoon of black pepper. Mm-hmm. This is cinnamon.
1: Okay.
2: So right now. That was paprika. This is cumin.
1: Cumin.
2: And this is my favorite.
1: Okay.
2: It's the color of my shirt.
1: It is. What is this?
2: This is turmeric.
1: I was going to guess that. Oh, I love it.
2: So this is really going to give that earthy flavor to the shawarma and also that beautiful color. So we're going to whisk that together.
1: Mm-hmm. I'm starting to recognize
2: look how beautiful
1: this marinade.
2: This is.
1: I know.
2: All right, perfect. All right, so this looks beautiful.
1: Okay.
2: And now we're going to do the onion.
1: So okay, wait, I know how to do this.
2: Okay. What you want to do is, at this point, you can cut the little piece off at the end. Here.
1: Okay, okay.
2: Okay.
1: This is off.
2: Yes. And then you kind of want to follow the curvature of the onion with your knife. So we're not going to slice straight down. We're going to slice like this, a little bit on an angle, if you will. Yes, perfect.
1: Like that?
2: Yep. Perfect. Okay. There you go. Mm-hmm.
1: But now that's done.
2: Look how beautiful that is.
1: Okay.
2: So we're going to put that in there. Okay.
1: Mm-hmm.
2: And we're going to mix this together.
1: Okay.
2: Mm-hmm. Do you mind grabbing the... chicken. So right now we're going to use chicken thighs, and I love chicken thighs because I find them to be super forgiving.
1: Yes.
2: Actually, you know what I'm going to do? I'm just going to dump the chicken right into our thing.
1: You're a wild woman.
2: Because we don't need all of this paper. Okay. It's like Christmas.
1: Exactly. Christmas.
2: Okay. So I'm going to cut this first so I can show you. If you notice my hand is like this, doing a C, and then you're going up and down, slicing right through. Mm-hmm. How you feeling?
1: Good. Is it like...
2: Beautiful.
1: Is it?
2: Yes. Okay.
1: It's hard to do that knuckle thing. I know you're supposed to.
2: You have to practice it.
1: Yours looks like it's easy to cut, and then when I do it, I'm like sawing like I'm Paul Bunyan in the forest. Maybe I just need to be more confident.
2: Yes, you have to be easy on yourself in the beginning.
1: Mm-hmm.
2: Okay, so you have one more there.
1: Okay, here we go.
2: Right.
1: Okay.
2: Now, your best, we have beautiful kitchen tools here, but your best kitchen tool are going to be your hands.
1: Oh.
2: So you're going to get right in there.
1: Ooh, and I like it with the gloves, because then I just don't feel all gross.
2: Right. So you want to make sure that each crevice of those chicken thighs, remember the parts that we saw that were open, like where the bone was?
1: Yes.
2: That all that marinade gets in there.
1: Okay, so I really want to get in there.
2: Exactly.
1: Okay. These thighs have the life.
2: You're kidding. Look at this.
1: They're living
2: the
1: their best life.
2: Treatment. It looks beautiful. So we're going to have you put that in the refrigerator.
1: Okay, I'm going to cover it and put it in.
2: Yes, and I have one in there if you don't mind grabbing it that has been marinated already.
1: Okay.
2: I'll make some room for you. Perfect.
1: 48 hours later,
2: 48
1: through the
2: hours
1: magic
2: later.
1: Of television.
2: So let's uncover this.
1: So this is... what if you really didn't have 48 hours or you're a bad planner?
2: Like, I mean,
1: what's
2: you
1: the
2: could
1: bare
2: do,
1: minimum?
2: You could do it for 4 hours. You could.
1: Really?
2: But I can't guarantee you that really deep flavor.
1: Got it.
2: That's the only thing.
1: Fair enough.
2: So if you smell this, you can smell all that hard work that you did with the garlic.
1: Delish,
2: yes. And I'm going to hand you this sheet tray. So the key here is what we want to do is make sure that we put this on the sheet tray, but we give it enough space that the heat is hitting it, so we're not overcrowding it.
1: Okay.
2: Why don't I just help you out by kind of like doing a little bit of the dump method here.
1: Is that all right?
2: Yep.
1: Oh,
2: and then you are going to use your tongs
1: spread
2: them out, right?
1: But like, does each guy have to live in his own little world?
2: Nah, they just have to have a little space around them.
1: Mm-hmm, mm-hmm.
2: Good?
1: Yeah, I think
2: perfect.
1: So.
2: Okay. So we'll walk this over to the oven.
1: Now, does the rack position matter in this?
2: As long as it's they're not on the same shelf, you'll be okay.
1: Okay.
2: So I'll go here.
1: Okay.
2: Okay, so we're going to put that in there.
1: Chicken shawarma is in the oven. But it's not a good shawarma unless you have this beautiful white sauce.
2: You have to have the white sauce.
1: So what is it?
2: So have you ever eaten like out of a cart, a halal cart?
1: Yeah.
2: And you get like chicken over rice and the guy says white sauce, hot sauce, and you like double white sauce?
1: Yes.
2: This is really where this recipe was born.
1: Okay.
2: It is now like the ranch of the kitchen. they put it on shawarma, family meal. I've seen it go on pasta. I mean, they take it to a
1: French
2: place.
1: French fries?
2: I mean, that's the best.
1: Yes.
2: That's the best application, if you ask me.
1: Okay.
2: So we're going to take some of the technique that we learned in the first about the wet and the dry.
1: Yes.
2: And we're going to start this. So
1: to your left, okay.
2: You have some creme fraiche.
1: This is mayo. I recognize
2: that.
1: Okay,
2: we have mayo.
1: A couple of mayonnaise.
2: And then in your next container, we're going to have the yogurt. I like to use Greek yogurt because I like the thickness of it.
1: Mm-hmm.
2: And it gives the sauce like a nice body.
1: Okay.
2: So you have lemon juice there.
1: Yeah.
2: to your left.
1: Lemon juice. Okay.
2: And then the next thing you're going to do is going to grate that garlic clove on the microplane.
1: Have
2: you done that before?
1: I haven't. I have to say these things are scary.
2: The reason why you feel comfortable is probably because you don't want to nick your finger.
1: Because I have nicked my finger.
2: So what you would do is put on a glove.
1: So I'm gonna, the whole thing.
2: 3/4 of it. That's an extra large clove. I chose just so that you wouldn't feel.
1: Scary. Like, am I doing like this?
2: You are. Can I just show you something though?
1: Yeah.
2: You have to be in a place where you feel comfortable. Mm-hmm. So this rested on here.
1: Yeah.
2: This at a point, and then if you do this, you have a lot of space between you and the edge. So you could kind of.
1: Oh, that's a better
2: just
1: way
2: do
1: to do it.
2: Just do it 3 or 4 times.
1: I gotta tell you, this gives me a little anxiety.
2: So tap it 3 or 4 times.
1: Oh.
2: And let's turn it around. Should be all good. And that is perfect.
1: 1 teaspoon sherry vinegar.
2: Okay. Now, if you don't have sherry vinegar, red wine vinegar will do.
1: One time when I was in high school, my mother said to me, Savannah, did you and your girlfriends drink my sherry wine, cooking wine? And I was like, no. But then I thought to myself, would that work?
2: Perfect. Okay. And we're going to add the dry spices now.
1: Oh, there they are. Okay, see, I missed it. I'd have been like, and we're done. White sauce over.
2: Almost. Okay. So we have black pepper, half a teaspoon. Okay. The next is our garlic powder. And here we have onion powder.
1: Mm-hmm. 1 teaspoon onion powder.
2: Onion powder and garlic powder are those two spices in your pantry that will always get you out of trouble.
1: Okay.
2: If you ever need like a quick marinade and you don't know, onion powder, garlic powder, salt, and olive oil do the trick.
1: It, like they cover all the sins.
2: Huh? All the sins.
1: Okay. There we go. Most
2: okay.
1: Okay. Good.
2: Okay. And then we have our salt.
1: No salt. How much salt?
2: One half teaspoon
1: salt.
2: Okay. How would you tell if this is good or not?
1: I learned something.
2: And what was it?
1: You must taste it.
2: And here, I present you with your magic tasting spoon box.
1: I just love this.
2: May I?
1: Yes, ma'am.
2: Okay. And I'm going to taste it too. And what we're tasting for is that all of these key players are in harmony together.
1: I mean, sprinkle my ashes with this. It
2: you
1: is
2: did a great
1: so
2: job.
1: Good. Do you think
2: now
1: it's
2: you
1: good?
2: Got, it's delicious.
1: I think it's perfect.
2: And now you can understand why my kitchen uses it on everything.
1: I wouldn't change one thing.
2: So let's put this in the bowl that we're going to serve it in because it's one less step that we have to do later.
1: Oh, smart. Okay.
2: Maybe I'll get you another spoon. Oh, you got it?
1: No, I'll do it like
2: okay.
1: this.
2: Okay. And the key when you do it like this is just keep pouring it right in the middle.
1: Oh, okay.
2: It'll make a little beautiful mound. Mm-hmm.
1: Is that good?
2: Yes, it's perfect. It looks delicious.
1: I get obsessive about Clean Plate Club here.
2: Okay. Okay. So we're going to put this in the refrigerator.
1: Has anyone ever licked the bowl?
2: Absolutely. I mean, this is also good with crudité.
1: Oh.
2: So if I was cooking, I would leave this dirty bowl right here.
1: Yeah.
2: It's not chicken. We're okay.
1: Yes.
2: We'll have a little snack. So let's get this in the refrigerator.
1: We gotta cover and refrigerate.
2: Perfect.
1: Aisha, ask and you
2: shall receive. As promised, we have a little bit of celery sticks
1: okay,
2: here.
1: Let's just try
2: and
1: it out.
2: We're just going to have a little snack. I mean, we deserve it after all this cooking.
1: Oh, my gosh, we do. Can I double dip on my side?
2: Yeah, of course.
1: I mean, it's so good. Have I mentioned how good it is?

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2: For our next trick, homemade hummus. Two words I never thought I'd utter. Why should I make it when I can go to the store?
3: You could always customize it to how you want it. If you love garlic, if you like smoked paprika, if you want to keep it super plain. So we're going to show you a plain hummus.
2: Okay.
3: And then we're going to doctor it up as you like. I heard through the grapevine that the machine we're going to use is something that you're not a big fan of.
2: Don't say the food processor.
3: I'm going to have to. It's like your home alone moment with the big furnace in the basement.
2: I have food processor fear.
3: We're going to show you exactly how unintimidating it is.
2: Okay.
3: So let's grab the food processor.
2: First of all, it weighs 600 pounds.
3: It does. First of all, this machine is built for safety. So we're going to open the blades here. And then we have all of these accoutrements, if you will.
2: Now, see, I'm going to get cut. Right.
3: You always want to kind of assertively take it out and hold it by its edges because this is very, very sharp.
2: Yeah.
3: This is the grater. This is what you would want to do if you were trying to make coleslaw. And this is the blade. So this slices things in discs. Okay. So if you had zucchini. Cabbage would be good in here,
2: too. What about potatoes? I hate slicing potatoes.
3: Potatoes would be perfect. Okay, so that's this. And then it comes with this nice microphone. You can sing karaoke while you're making it. But that's really for the attachments, and we're not going to use that right now. Okay? And this is the blade.
2: How do we choose this one?
3: Because this is the one that's going to puree.
2: Oh.
3: So here we have chickpeas.
2: Yes.
3: So we're going to throw them in here.
2: Dump them in.
3: One, two.
2: Okay. 4 cups cooked chicken, 1/2 cup tahini paste.
3: So you're going to take that with your small little spatula. Because you want to get every little morsel of that out.
2: Maybe it is a little pasty.
3: It could work with this.
2: It's viscous. Yeah. Okay. That's
3: Your tahini is in.
2: Mm-hmm.
3: And then we have our lemon juice.
2: 1/4 cup lemon juice.
3: Right. Okay. Protein. Olive oil.
2: 1/2 cup olive oil.
3: Okay. You can put that in there. Mm-hmm. Perfect. And then you have salt.
2: Kosher salt. Now, this is one of those... Yes. How much? You guys, you chefs, you never want to say.
3: Well, this is a good technique for you to learn. So that's nice, but this is what you really are going to look for. You want to make
2: it
3: rain.
2: But how do I know that?
3: Because listen, you're going to have to learn how to cook by taste and touch.
2: Okay.
3: Okay? So I know that when I grab that's 28 grams.
2: Okay.
3: Because I've been cooking for a long time.
2: Wow.
3: So if a recipe calls for 1 tablespoon of salt.
2: Yes.
3: Can you open your hand?
2: Mm-hmm.
3: So you know
2: that's a lot.
3: Right, but you know what that feels like.
2: Yeah.
3: So half of that is what you would have used in that recipe, but I already put it in for you.
2: Okay. Just
3: kidding. This way you know what it feels like.
2: Okay.
3: All right, put that on your board.
2: Put it on my board.
3: It's okay. And then we got to do a little bit over the left shoulder because, you know, we can't have anything.
2: Is that like a good luck thing?
3: We walk out of here today.
2: Okay.
3: Okay, perfect. So we're going to put the lid on.
2: Okay.
3: You ready?
2: Yeah. Oh, boy. Stand clear.
3: So what I'm going to
2: do. Do I need to cover this? Is it going to come exploding out?
3: Hit this button. Is it pulse?
2: That says off.
3: Okay, good. Do it again.
2: Where should I put this?
3: Yeah, put your hand up there. Keep going.
2: How come I don't just on it?
3: So you can on it, but what I like to do is kind of pulse it so that it gets all the ingredients together. So now you can put the on button.
2: Okay.
3: And just let it rip for a little while. All right. Like have a sip of your gazoz.
2: This is fun. Sure beats chopping all this stuff.
3: Absolutely. Okay. And we're going to stop this. And this is really quintessential when you're using this machine because the blade is on the bottom, right? And it's only going in one direction. What we like to do when we use this is take the top off and we like to go around, which I'm going to do this time and you'll do the next, and take what's the ingredients that are on the bottom and kind of flip them on their top because we want to make sure that when we're making this hummus that everything has its same consistency, okay?
2: So we'll pulse again.
3: No, you're going
2: to
3: put it on.
2: Oh.
3: And at this point, we're going to stream in some of that water.
2: All at once or?
3: Just a little bit at a time. This is... 1 cup of water. I actually think that we might use 3/4 cup. Now, this part is not a definite in a recipe. It depends how much you dried your chickpeas and how much liquid is in there.
2: Okay.
3: So if you dump the whole cup of water in there, it could be too liquidy.
2: Okay.
3: We want something that's going to hold its peak. Look good?
2: Yeah.
3: You see that?
2: It's getting smoother, which I like it.
3: And now you can see, if you step on my side, you see how this is really moving slowly?
2: Yeah.
3: That's why you have to stop.
2: All right, it's time to stop and,
3: right?
2: and you're gonna open have it. An intervention.
3: Right? Perfect. Here you are.
2: Okay, so now I'm just like kind of going around the sides. Let's get everybody in there.
3: Okay, so let's taste it.
2: Tasty.
3: That's on point.
2: Honey, that is delicious.
3: Okay.
2: Hummus.
3: Perfect. So we're going to unclick it, lift that up.
2: Now, how long can I keep this in my refrigerator?
3: 3 to 4 days.
2: Okay.
3: Okay. And the same thing, you're going to spoon it directly in the middle.
2: I mean, this looks delish.
3: And at Shuka and Shuket, we do the swoosh. And in the swoosh, we usually fill it with not lots of nice things.
2: So I do the spice first?
3: Yep, let's do the spice first.
2: All over, just in my little...
3: Whatever you like.
2: Well, I think it looks kind of fancy. It's like, is that good or is that
3: too
2: heavy?
3: Yeah, it's beautiful. No, keep going. Okay. Mm. And you're going to fill that pool and all the little divots here.
2: Oh, I love it. This looks like professional.
3: I mean, you're killing it.
2: Come on.
3: I'm coming over when you're making this.
2: Seriously.
3: How beautiful is that?
2: Oh, my gosh, that is gorge.
3: All right. So we have some pita chips here. We could have had some crudite. I mean, listen, this is another one of those things. Why don't you take your little celery stick?
2: Oh, yeah.
3: You do a little dip.
2: Exactly.
3: And we'll make you like the little chef tasting.
2: Oh, yes. Oh, I love that.
3: And then we'll put
2: that much, huh? Oh, my gosh.
3: Yeah, why not?
2: Look at this.
3: If we're going to do it.
2: I mean, come to mama. Okay, oh, there we go.
3: What do you think?
2: I mean, it's so good.
3: Awesome.
2: So good.

0: If there is one thing I love at Shuka, Aisha, it's your salads.
1: I love salad because it really represents the bounty of what is being grown. We're kind of doing a pantry salad, if you will.
0: Okay.
1: So I found these things in the refrigerator.
0: Okay.
1: Okay. And we have some romaine that I've just roughly chopped up here.
0: Great.
1: And what I'm going to do is show you how to cut some of these tomatoes.
0: Oh, yeah. Okay? That's not a strong suit.
1: So these are baby cherry tomatoes. Okay. So we're going to actually use a serrated knife for this. You're going to pinch the tomato a little bit.
0: Mm-hmm.
1: And you're going to make it taut so that when you go right through the serrated knife and come back around, and it splits in half.
0: Okay, wow.
1: Okay.
0: So I'm sort of
1: you're gonna pinch it. You feel it's tight?
0: I do.
1: Right? Put your knife and go right through.
0: Okay, great.
1: Okay, we're gonna add it to here.
0: Mm-hmm.
1: And then here we have our Persian cucumbers.
0: Mm-hmm.
1: I love to leave the skin on because they're so small.
0: Oh, interesting. I always take the skin off.
1: Really?
0: But that's just, I don't know.
1: Well, they're super healthy.
0: Yes.
1: The cucumber itself.
0: Mm-hmm. Okay.
1: And I think it adds some color and texture.
0: Yeah.
1: So because that's pretty small, I'm gonna cut this into quarters.
0: Mm-hmm.
1: Again, I cut it in half.
0: Those little.
1: Perfect. And then I would just cut them into half inch little pieces.
0: Now would you do it like that, or is that a bad idea?
1: I think that's a little aggressive because, again, we want to be safe and we want to make it to the dinner table.
0: Now I think I'm doing a job.
1: So you want them cut side down because now they're not going to roll away from you.
0: Oh, right, okay.
1: Right? And we're going to add these straight away to here. Okay. We're going to add some pine nuts.
0: Okay.
1: Do you like pine nuts?
0: I do.
1: I love pine nuts. I like pine nuts because they actually have really good fat content.
0: Mm-hmm.
1: And they add like this luxurious feel when you bite into them.
0: Okay.
1: And then last but not least would be our feta.
0: Okay.
1: Perfect.
0: Yeah.
1: So we have everything in the bowl here.
0: Yes.
1: And now let's talk dressing.
0: Okay.
1: My favorite go-to dressing is lemon juice, olive oil, honey, and salt.
0: Okay. Can I ask your tossing technique?
1: Sure.
0: This is what I would do.
1: I go from the bottom up. It's
0: okay.
1: The same thing like when you were marinating the chicken,
0: mm-hmm.
1: from the bottom up.
0: Okay.
1: And
0: I
1: personally don't like a lot of dressing.
0: Yeah.
1: So I would just like do a once around.
0: That's what I just kind of figure people can add more if they so desire. How's that?
1: Perfect. Good? Perfect.
0: Okay.
1: That's good.
0: And then
1: same thing, bottom up.
0: Yum.
1: Maybe I'll put a little more feta because those nice little chunks are now nestled
0: at
1: the bottom.
0: This looks delicious.
1: Yes.
0: Oh.
1: So if you just want to put that to the side, we have a few finishing touches before we eat.
0: Okay. I thought we were done. What's this guy coming here for?
1: Since you did such an amazing job and we've conquered your fears, we're going to bring him out again so that you could show him who's boss.
0: The food processor?
1: You know it.
0: And this guy?
1: Yes.
0: Oh.
1: But before we do that, I'm going to show you how to break this down.
0: Okay.
1: Okay? So this is red cabbage.
0: Yeah.
1: So we're going to cut a little bit of the bottom off, like that.
0: Mm-hmm.
1: And then you just want to remove the outer leaves.
0: Yes. See what I mean?
1: You got it. There you go.
0: I guess that's got to be a little more aggressive.
1: You could use a little force.
0: Yeah.
1: We're going to cut this in half. You're going to take the knife. You're going to put it in as much as you can.
0: Mm-hmm.
1: Right? In the beginning. Got it? Okay.
0: Yeah.
1: Good, good.
0: See, now I'm stuck.
1: Hold on.
0: This guy's sticking out. Okay.
1: So keep your hand flat.
0: Okay.
1: Okay. All right.
0: Yeah,
1: bring your hand flat.
0: Mm-hmm.
1: And now push all the way down.
0: Whoa.
1: It might take 3 or 4 saws, but just keep your hand flat. Go ahead. You almost got it.
0: Where's the chainsaw? Can I saw it on the other side?
1: Yeah, let me help you for a second. Because what happened is that your knife is now in here, not the blade.
0: Oh.
1: So we're going to take that out, okay? And then when you get to this point, you're going to take your knife, you're going to go straight down on this side, flip it, and straight down on the
0: other side. That's what I would want to do.
1: Okay.
0: I'd want to be like, shoot, like this. You know the other thing that's... Oh, ouch. Darn it.
1: What happened?
0: I've never gotten through a segment without... No, it was just a little tap.
1: Okay.
0: Just a little
1: tap. But let's do it together so you don't have a tapping problem again. Ooh, okay, great. Hold on. Put it down.
0: Starting to see.
1: We're gonna go down here, okay? And then you gotta be assertive and go down here.
0: Okay. Now what are we doing?
1: Just cut it in half again so that I know that you can do it.
0: God.
1: Okay, good. See, you did it.
0: Who'd think this would be the hardest part?
1: Okay. So let's get the machine. You don't need all of that because we're gonna
0: buzz
1: it 1, 2, 3.
0: Okay.
1: Okay. You wanna get the
0: Where's
1: bottom?
0: My friend. Okay,
1: there
0: you go.
1: Mm. There's
0: Jeez.
1: Your friend.
0: Okay.
1: Okay. Now, this part is a little more complicated than the other one.
0: Oh, now
1: I'm
0: going to
1: show you
0: how
1: to use these guys.
0: All right.
1: Okay? One is that you should always know that they're super sharp. Okay? So you only want to touch the edges. This part, you want to hold down.
0: Mm-hmm.
1: You see how that little piece goes down?
0: Yes.
1: And you are going to turn it just like this was, on an angle, and then slide it in. So on an angle and slide
0: it
1: in.
0: Can I try it?
1: Of course.
0: I don't know.
1: Okay.
0: There. Okay. All right.
1: That's it.
0: Boy, I never knew that.
1: Okay. So it's locked in here, right?
0: Yes.
1: You heard it snap.
0: Oh.
1: We're going to put that in here.
0: I would have put it together.
1: Okay, I just spun it because you need the bottom to like, that's probably, you're going to turn this on.
0: Mm-hmm. Oh, already?
1: Okay. Yep. Okay, so now it's spinning. So now you're going to take the cabbage.
0: My heart is racing.
1: And you're going to put pieces of it in. Okay. And then you're going to put that in there. There you go.
0: Oh,
1: look at this. There you are.
0: This is fun. Get in here.
1: There you go.
0: Get in here.
1: Yeah, go ahead. So we're going to shut the machine now.
0: Mm-hmm.
1: Go ahead. Okay. And we're going to wait for the blade to completely stop spinning.
0: Yeah.
1: Right? And we're going to open this.
0: Mm-hmm.
1: And you see that in the inside?
0: Mm-hmm. I mean, that looks incredible.
1: Right?
0: Okay, okay. Now I get it.
1: So
0: I get it.
1: We're going to take,
0: processor.
1: If you would, please,
0: mm-hmm.
1: take this out.
0: Mm-hmm.
1: Okay. Is that okay?
0: What's this for, anyway?
1: For the shawarma.
0: Oh.
1: We need a fresh crunch
0: okay.
1: on top, okay?
0: Yes, we do.
1: Okay, so we have that in here.
0: Mm-hmm.
1: You're going to take the top out.
0: Mm-hmm.
1: Okay.
0: All right, let's go.
1: All right. So this is going to give you more of like a slice of
0: okay.
1: cabbage.
0: Oh.
1: I like this way better, personally, because
0: mm-hmm.
1: I like a lot of texture.
0: Mm-hmm.
1: As you can see in this bowl, it's kind of like confetti.
0: I like that, actually.
1: Perfect. We'll do one more little piece.
0: Mm-hmm.
1: And then I think we'll be ready
0: to go.
1: What
0: did we do in the olden days before food processors?
1: Oh, actually, you have some tongs there.
0: Mm-hmm.
1: I'm gonna,
0: just put a little
1: yeah,
0: on
1: just
0: each.
1: Put a little bit of yours on that half.
0: Mm-hmm. Come over to my way, the minced cabbage way.
1: There you go.
0: Look, isn't that friendly?
1: Perfect.
0: Okay. Okay. Yum.
1: We have one more thing, the star of the show, the chicken shawarma.
0: Oh, my gosh. Hello.
1: Oh, my God.
0: Here.
1: Okay. Wow, look at this.
0: Oh, man.
1: Smells delicious.
0: Come to mama.
1: Take that
0: okay.
1: one, and I'll take this one.
0: No, we never looked at it. Should I have been checking it? How do I know it's done?
1: It's pretty foolproof, the recipe, when it comes to cooking. If you want, if you touch this piece right here,
0: mm-hmm.
1: see how it gives you like almost zero resistance?
0: Mm-hmm.
1: That means that it's cooked. Mm-hmm. And same way you've been doing it.
0: Just gonna load
1: just
0: it up.
1: Just put it right in the middle. Yeah.
0: Mm.
1: Wow, that looks good. All right, perfect. So let's get this. Mm-hmm. And can you grab the salad?
0: Yes, ma'am.

0: I can't believe we did this. I mean, I can believe you did this.
1: You,
0: I can't
1: believe I did this. Nailed it. You have to stop telling people that you know how to cook. Look at this spread.
0: How do you eat your chicken shawarma? How do you prepare
1: it? Okay, I'm going to show you.
0: I want to see.
1: So I can't help but make a sandwich because how could I not? So I'm going to give you my half, okay? And then what I like to do is kind of mix some of these condiments. So here we have harissa and zug. And here's the white sauce we made. Okay. So, of course, we have to put some white sauce on here.
0: Come to me for those white sauce.
1: Okay. I'm just going to spread it out.
0: What's zug? I didn't know what that is.
1: That is, here you go. And then you want to spread some of that in there. Mm-hmm. This is cilantro, serrano, chilies, and cardamom.
0: I
1: want to
0: get some of these onions and stuff in there, right? Yeah.
1: Okay. And then I love to eat with fresh herbs. Mm-hmm. I'm going to give you some. Are you okay with minced cilantro?
0: Do I just shove it in there?
1: Just shove it in there.
0: Okay.
1: And then, of course, we have to bring over our cabbage. Okay. Let me turn this around so you could have your half.
0: I'll just do mine.
1: And I'll have mine, yeah.
0: We'll just kind of sprinkle
1: it in
0: there.
1: It's the rip and dip, you know?
0: I mean, it's beautiful.
1: You know how to do that. And then I'm going to take this. Come, do you like spice?
0: Yeah.
1: Okay. So we're going to do a little baby drizzle. How about that? There.
0: Yum.
1: And then we'll have to do just a little. Just a little on your first bite.
0: I was
1: going to
0: ask,
1: you know what
0: I mean? Thank you. Yes, I want a little more.
1: Okay, perfect.
0: Okay.
1: Should we cheers?
0: Cheers. Thank you so much.
1: To an amazing job. Thank you.
0: Yes, I love it.
1: All right, let's see.
0: It's so good. It's so good.
1: So good.
0: Delicious. I'm going in for more. You ever put hummus in it?
1: Of course. And that's the beauty of the sandwich. Like, as you're eating, you kind of just, like, put a little bit more of something else on top.
0: I know. Don't mind me if I just lick my fingers here.
1: It's supposed to be messy.
0: Dragon squirrel. I love it. For me, this is kind of fancy and fun food, but this is a classic family meal.
1: Absolutely. The reason why I love, like, the Middle Eastern, Mediterranean style of eating is because it's all of these little small plates. And you could really rip and dip and match. And no two flavors on this table don't go well together.
0: There's something for everyone.
1: Absolutely.
0: Even my kids.
1: Even the kids.
0: Delicious. Thank you so much. Mom said don't talk with your mouth full.
1: Sometimes you can't help it.
0: Mm-mm. I truly am. Thank you for showing me this.
1: My pleasure. It was an honor to be cooking with you, and I'll do it anytime. You mastered all of the food processor, your knife skills. I think you're going to nail it. Well, cheers.
0: Cheers.
1: Thank you.
0: Thank you. Over the years, I have been lucky enough to step into the Today Show kitchen and watch the best chefs from around the world teach us some incredible recipes.
2: We had made that pesto, which was, oh, exactly. Darn. You know, I almost got out of this one clean.
1: Turn it down.
2: Oh, my God. I had one job. None of which I mastered because I didn't know the first thing about how to cook. But those days are behind me for good, and I'm finding some confidence in the kitchen. Now, my friend and all-around superstar, Drew Barrymore, and her chef BFF, Pilar Valdez, are going to teach me a few weeknight favorites. We're going to be making a watermelon salad with pistachio duca and shrimp scampi with bucatini, both from their cookbook, Rebel Homemaker. I am so excited to be cooking with these ladies today, so let's get started. Drew and Pilar, I need to know everything you know.
3: Well, I know that I love you.
2: I know that I love you.
4: She really does, and we're so excited to be here.
2: What's the plan, Pilar?
4: So today's plan, we're going to cut the watermelon, pickle the rind, prepare the duca, assemble the salad, cook the shrimp and pasta, make the pan sauce, plate, and serve. So first up for our watermelon salad, we're going to break down the watermelons.
3: I do love a good piercing, but now, of course, I'm stuck.
4: Savannah, you're doing great over there.
3: Oh.
4: It's not a competition.
3: Look at the difference between our two halves.
2: Look at your melons. Oh, my gosh.
4: Put the other half.
2: That's what I was thinking. Why are we so juvenile?
3: I don't know, but that's why we're such good friends.
2: I know. Okay.
4: I see how this episode is going to go. You're going to lob off the top of it. We're going to just take off the dark green.
3: Mine doesn't look anything like yours.
4: So what happened with yours, Drew, is that you didn't, you took off, you were overachieving. You took off the skin and the rind. But our first step was just to do the skin. So, Savannah, you can continue on what you were doing, and now we're just taking off the rind. So exactly the same kind of sawing and shaving motion downwards.
3: Okay.
4: Now,
5: you're
4: are picking
5: we keeping
4: it off.
5: This rind?
4: We are, because that's what we're going to pickle, actually. So you're going to take your watermelon, and you could cube this, but for this salad, I actually like to cut it in irregular shapes.
3: I feel good about this part.
4: Yeah, that looks really good.
3: Yeah, it does.
4: So you're going to take your rind, basically, and we're going to dice it.
5: Okay.
4: You're going to flip it over so it has, Savannah, I can see the claw coming out, which is really good.
5: I'm trying to learn.
4: You want to tuck in those
3: I like
4: digits.
3: To cut like this. I do too. I like to lop off. And this would
4: thickness.
3: Be a dicing,
4: this
3: not
4: is
3: a
4: dice.
3: Mince.
4: Nope. Because
5: what's
4: it's
5: the difference
4: chunky.
5: Between dicing and mincing?
3: Size. So
4: absolutely. Size matters. I'm going to take a sip on that.
5: What are we drinking?
3: This is so good, by the
4: it
3: way.
4: Is so
5: what
4: good.
5: Is it?
4: It's a mocktail. It's a version of a Pimm's. It's based on a Pimm's cup, which is usually with gin. But this one is without.
3: By the way, you would never know there was an alcohol in here.
5: Oh, my gosh.
4: Drew
5: what
4: loves,
5: is that? Very gingery, right?
4: Yeah, so there's ginger beer, and Drew, I know you love tea, so it's a combination of black and rooibos.
5: Okay, that's a very unique flavor.
4: Yep.
5: It's okay.
3: So good.
5: All right, so wait, what do we do now?
3: Pickling anything is a flavor profile that I really love.
5: Oh, me too.
4: It is basically equal parts water and apple cider vinegar.
5: So
4: Savannah,
5: so
4: you're going to add that.
5: Water.
4: Mm-hmm. 3/4 cup water, 3/4 cup apple cider vinegar.
5: Got it.
4: And then
5: one
4: you can actually, and then one, exactly.
3: Ooh, I like the honey equal bear. Parts a lot. Yeah. It's just such an easy brain
4: ratio to remember.
3: Yeah.
4: Let's add in the salt.
5: What, are you sprinkling it on purpose? Or are you just trying?
3: No, I am because I don't like the dump. It's like then you have to work harder to get the solubility. If you shake it in, I feel like it's just a better
5: That's
3: method.
5: That's actually a very good pro tip.
4: And right. then, Drew, I'm going to have you add in the fennel seed, which is
5: half
4: on top.
5: Teaspoon
4: half teaspoon of fennel
5: please.
4: Seed.
5: Honey.
4: Lovely.
5: Sprinkle on in. You got crazy.
3: I usually do.
5: Half teaspoon coriander.
4: There you go.
5: And
4: we're going to do half a teaspoon of the cumin. And then the last thing is half a teaspoon of the pink peppercorn.
3: I love pink peppercorn, and I especially love it on green dishes.
4: Yeah. Oh. Savannah, have you had pink peppercorns
5: before? No, I have
4: before?
5: Not.
4: So they're really, and you can actually take a little bite, and they're like very fruity and floral.
5: Oh, yeah,
4: they're
5: peppery.
4: Not super, a little peppery, but not as pungent as a boss. It's going to basically come up to a little bit of a simmer.
5: Okay.
4: And as long as the honey and the salt is completely dissolved, then you can pull it off. Drew, you're going to carefully pour it into our one cup
3: okay,
4: of water.
3: She knows me too well. She's like, you know that graceful ginger side of yourself that you don't have? Try to tap into it.
5: Just pouring it right over.
4: Yep.
5: Then what happens?
4: After 30 minutes, this is going to be good to go.
5: It's like so freshness. Easy.
4: Super easy.
5: That's pickling.

0: Now we're moving on to the pistachio dukkha component of our salad.
1: Okay.
0: Dukkha is an Egyptian condiment. It's usually a blend of like nuts and seeds and spices. You okay. should have some coriander seed.
1: Mm-hmm.
0: Two teaspoons of coriander seed. Okay.
1: Is this the cumin?
0: That's cumin.
1: Okay, mm-hmm. Ooh, absolutely. Going off. Oh. Going rogue.
0: Okay, then she's one, rogue.
1: One now, quarter so cup sesame seeds.
0: Hold on the sesame oh. seeds, actually, Savannah. So you're gonna toast that.
1: Can we
0: first.
1: Turn it up? How high should it be?
0: Let's do medium.
1: Okay. Okay, and it's an empty plate. There's no oil or anything.
0: No, absolutely okay. not. You want it in a dry skillet.
2: They have oils on them, right?
0: Yes, they do. So they're starting to release it, and you just have to shake it occasionally, not okay. constantly.
1: Okay.
0: And you're going to notice a change in color. They're going to start to get a little darker. But really what you're looking for, Savannah, is the smell.
1: Okay.
0: It's going to start to like release this like toasty smell. You're going to smell the coriander. It's going to mm-hmm. be very floral.
2: It's starting. Can you smell yeah. it?
0: Let's give that a shake, actually.
1: Oh, actually, yeah.
0: Yeah.
1: I can. Ooh, I like it.
2: And yes. on the average, would you say about 2 minutes, Pilar?
0: About 2 minutes. Okay. Yeah. Take it off because okay. I can see a okay. little bit of heat. Let's okay. turn oh, yeah. off the pan. Oh,
1: okay. Yeah. Now what?
0: And you're going to divide, actually, the spices between your and Drew's mortar and pestle.
2: Havzi.
0: What I like to do when I have spices is that instead of go in and like bash immediately, I kind of like to muddle. So a circular motion, and that helps it break down because okay. if you go in and you're bashing, it's yeah. going to like firework spices
1: okay, so
0: everywhere.
1: I'm like just kind of stirring.
0: So, yep.
1: Could I start smashing
0: yes,
1: now?
0: Yes, I think so. And you can apply a little more pressure to Savannah.
1: Am I trying to get this to like a very fine grain?
0: Pretty fine. So with the dukkha, we want a little bit of a play on texture. So you'll have fully ground pieces and then some pieces that are just more broken up.
2: I'm happy with where mine is at.
1: How do you like mine? What do you think?
0: Beautiful. Oh, lovely.
2: Okay. That's good.
0: Yeah.
2: That's
0: and nice. I think you guys can both pop your spices, Savannah and Drew, into that bowl.
1: Okay. Into one bowl.
0: Into one okay. bowl. Mm-hmm.
2: Yeah, yours is nicer.
0: And that's really nice because then you guys have a texture.
2: Yeah. Yes.
0: Play on
2: I
0: texture.
2: I went hard, you went soft.
1: Well.
0: So now we're going to toast the sesame seed.
1: Okay, we need 1/4 cup sesame seed. So mm-hmm. just let it go in there?
0: Unlike, yeah, you can shake it a little. You can use the spatula. Okay. Yeah.
1: All right.
0: Sesame seeds, as soon as they start to change color, you want to take them off the heat. So keep stirring that, Savannah. They're going to go golden really, really quickly. I can okay. smell them, so I think we're almost there.
1: Okay.
0: And you definitely don't want to burn them.
1: No. Burning bad.
0: Yeah. Okay. Burning bad. While Savannah is toasting the sesame seeds, Drew, I'm going to have you add in our salt. Our flaky sea salt.
2: Is this a Maldon?
0: Mm-hmm. It's a tablespoon into that bowl where your spices are.
2: I love a Maldon.
1: I do too.
2: It's so different
1: than other
2: salts.
1: I put it on top of my chocolate chip cookie.
0: Yes. Nice.
1: Look at you. I didn't know. I had a little baking skill.
0: And then, Drew, you're going to do, those are hemp hearts or hemp seeds, 2 tablespoons. And Savannah. Yes, they're really great forms of protein and fiber and vitamins, actually. And again, it's like we're playing a lot with textures.
1: Yeah.
0: So that's a really lovely addition. Your favorite, Drew, 1/2 teaspoon. I would say, Savannah, maybe 30 more seconds on that, and then we're going to be good. Mm-hmm. A pink peppercorn and just a smidge of black pepper.
1: Okay. Smidge.
0: Yes, that's plenty. That's definitely more than a smidge.
1: Wow, you have a hot,
2: I love
1: spicy tongue.
2: Everything okay. could be coated and rubbed in pepper.
1: All right, do you think we're good on these seeds?
0: Let me see. I feel like they're almost there, okay. right? They're almost turning golden.
1: But we need music.
0: All right, okay. I think that looks really good, Savannah. Okay. So let's turn off the heat.
1: Dump them in?
0: Dumping in. And now we have the pistachios.
1: I can just kind of like
0: Absolutely,
1: do this like
0: Savannah,
1: Julia Child
0: like
1: style.
0: Drew, that's great. You're kind of rocking back and forth.
2: Am I making you proud, Pilar?
0: You are making me so proud.
2: This second.
0: I'm actually going to stop you guys right there because I really like the 2 textures that we're playing with. Okay. Savannah's on like a finer and then Drew's is on a rough.
2: So I think we've established
0: this
2: a
0: is
2: pattern.
0: A really good combo. We're going to scoop all those nuts into this bowl.
2: Scooping the nuts.
0: Yeah.
1: Pretty colors, too.
0: Really, really pretty. Yeah. And Drew, you're going to give it a good mix.
1: No pistachio left behind. There.
0: No pistachio left behind, please.
1: Okay. That looks amazing.
0: Yeah. And I'm busting out something here that I was told. It's a gold box Savannah's tasting spoons.
2: You have special spoons.
1: They're just special because you're supposed to taste your food. Did you know that? I didn't. And now I do. So just take a little.
0: Take a little, and then we can sort of play from there. So it's going to be, it's going to have that floral from.
1: Yes. I like it. I wouldn't change one thing, would you?
0: It has enough salt, enough pepper.
2: It really does.
0: All right. Success, ladies.
1: The love story continues.
0: We made duca. We're going to assemble the salad, but when we're plating it, it's going to be a little bit of a friendly competition.
1: Ooh. Then. Let's go.
0: You guys got this. All right. Okay. So in your little jar is a simple lemon vinaigrette. It's
1: okay.
0: Just lemon, olive oil, salt, and pepper.
1: Okay.
0: And it's separated a little. So just give them a little shake.
2: Mm-hmm. It emulsifies it, which is
0: there you
2: ever
0: go,
2: so
0: Drew.
2: Important. If anyone's doing an oil and vinegar salad, emulsify it first. It'll taste 50 times better.
0: Drop okay. in your knowledge. All right. So in your bowl, you have a little bit of arugula. So I like to coat a little bit of the bowl. I know it sounds crazy, right, Savannah?
1: You're but I'm not going to use all of that.
0: No, you don't have to. And you dress the taste. But when you coat the side of the bowl, you're basically not dumping it on the leaves. And then now we can start building.
1: Okay.
0: So a little arugula on the plate. Remember, you're making something beautiful.
1: Okay.
0: Arugula on the plate.
1: This is where the competition comes.
0: Yes.
1: Okay. So
0: and
1: what's our next one?
0: Your watermelon slices, you're going to dip it in the duca.
1: Oh, dip it in the duca.
0: And however you want to dip it is up to you, and you're going to lay it on the plate.
1: You duca you.
0: So there you go. So you're just dipping those watermelon slices. And I like to leave a bit of it without the duca just so that it has that freshness and then you'll get the pop.
1: Oh, so some duca and some don't. But I mean, I'm actually asking.
0: I feel like this should be like late night comedy.
1: I know. Just cheesy like Rodney Dangerfield.
2: By the way, the best.
1: Okay.
0: Here, there's no rules.
1: Okay.
0: Don't forget to finish also with your pickled watermelon rind. You can scatter it around.
1: Can I win? What if I make like a tower?
2: I know.
0: You can totally make a tower.
2: Thinking of towering.
0: Little
2: the
0: like
2: time.
0: Jenga.
1: Okay.
0: And then you can finish with a little bit of Maldon salt also, which just like brings all those flavors together.
1: I learned from
0: a little Salt Bay Maldon salt.
1: Oh, I love it.
0: I don't know. Shall we Vogue for the camera?
1: Yes, I think we know who's his best. It's yours. This looks very pretty.
2: Really?
1: It really does. I like your little tower.
0: I feel like they're both pretty.
2: I also feel like these are three extremely different approaches.
1: Yeah.
2: You went like...
1: Just put it on the plate?
2: No, actually, I feel like yours has like a strategic
0: right?
2: pattern.
1: Yeah. No, it does.
2: And yours is sort of abundant, and mine is amount.
1: I love it. All right.
0: Shall we walk?
1: Yeah, let's... Oh.

0: We're doing one of Drew's favorite recipes.
1: Scampi.
0: Scampi.
1: Scampi. Who's going to devein and have their way with those shrimp?
0: Well, they actually are already peeled and deveined, although Drew is killer deveining them.
1: All right, we've got the water boiling.
0: We've got the water boiling.
1: Did we salt it like the sea?
0: I love that. Say it again, Savannah.
1: Salt it like the sea.
0: Thank you. Okay. So, Drew, what I'm going to have you do actually is season the shrimp. So that's actually baking soda. Mm. And so we're going to do just a quarter teaspoon, Drew, and you're going to sprinkle it all over the shrimp. And the reason why we do baking soda, mm-hmm. I love it, is that it basically helps the shrimp brown and get this really beautiful color.
1: Oh, okay.
0: And then we're going to do salt and pepper on your shrimp.
1: I feel like you should be doing
2: that. Oh, yeah.
0: I've seasoned it with salt and then we'll give it a good toss.
3: I love a little flour, a
1: Look
3: little
1: it, I
3: egg
1: learned.
3: Wash.
1: I'm there shimmying my salt.
3: No dumping over here.
1: No, not anymore. I'll never dump again.
0: So we're going to let the shrimp that has salt and pepper and baking soda sit for about like 5 or 10 minutes. And meanwhile, we are going to attack our garlic.
1: Okay.
0: So today we're going to slice the garlic fine. We don't want to crush it because that's just going to burn in our sauce. Mm. So what I like to do is just take the tip off. Mm-hmm. There's a little bit of brownness. You're going to spin it. We're going to cut it lengthwise.
1: Okay.
0: So if you have some olive oil, we're going to do 3 tablespoons. Happy to eyeball it. There's also a measure if you'd like.
1: I've been encouraged to eyeball, so I'm going to try. I think this is 1 tablespoon.
0: I think that's good.
1: 2.
0: Yeah.
1: 3.
0: Beautiful.
1: Do you agree?
0: Yeah.
1: Kind of, sort of?
0: That's really, really great. And then you're just going to rock it.
1: Our baby's all grossed up. She's eyeballing. Oh, no. I eyeballed. Okay.
0: Okay. And what you're going to do, Savannah, is add the garlic.
1: Mm-hmm. Put it right in there?
0: Yeah.
3: You don't want too high of a heat and to end up like me, who burns their garlic.
0: And okay. Drew, you're going to add the red pepper flakes.
3: Okay. And having enough oil helps you not burn the garlic.
0: Okay. Mm-hmm.
3: How many?
0: 1/2 teaspoon. So just that measure. And if you want things spicier, you can go more.
1: She does. Miss Spicy over here.
0: It's going to start to change color. It's going to go kind of
3: translucent
0: and sticky.
1: I have it
0: like
1: in.
0: You can start pulling.
1: Okay. You do this.
0: So we were just infusing the olive oil, basically, with that garlic and pepper flavor.
1: Okay, so what? Throw this in?
0: You're going to throw it in, and then you're going to give it a good stir. And we're using bucatini, which is basically like a thicker spaghetti with a hole in it.
1: Okay.
0: But you could use any sort of long shape of pasta, and you're going to cook that pasta until just al dente, because we're going to finish it off in the sauce.
1: Okay.
0: You're going to lay the shrimp down in a single layer.
1: Okay.
0: And you're not going to stir it. You're going to shake it, you know, lay it down. Yeah. Actually, will you hold, Savannah?
1: You don't think it's hot enough?
0: Yeah. So
1: stand back.
0: What are you looking at to know if it's hot enough?
1: So
0: you want a little bit of ripple. You do not want smoke.
1: And no bubble.
0: Wait, let me.
1: You want that sizzle and you're not getting
0: it. Oh, yeah. I'm definitely wanting. I can see it a little bit here. Can I borrow that? There you go. Here you go. There you go.
1: Oh.
0: So let's start.
3: Yeah, interesting. I stepped away. Everything started functioning.
1: Meanwhile, my arm is going to fall off. Holding these.
3: Oh, yeah. That, you know what? I hear what you're talking about now, Pilar.
0: Yeah.
3: There's a definite sizzle.
1: That's why she wanted to hear this.
3: No wonder. Yeah.
0: All right. People always talk about cooking, you know, like smell and what you can see. Mm. I'm like, I can hear my water boiling. I can hear it sizzling.
1: Oh, I like that.
3: She brought in the strongest sense of them all.
1: Exactly.
0: The color will start to tell you when
1: pink.
0: It's pink. It starts to get pink.
1: Its tail's already pink.
0: Yep.
1: Do I need to flip them over ever?
3: Not yet.
0: You know
3: yet.
0: What? I think it's a little too early, but let's peek at one. And basically, the color will have changed. And it's going to have a little bit of like kind of... okay.
1: That looks good to me.
0: A little more.
1: Okay.
0: And you can give the pan a little bit of a light shake. But we're not...
1: We're not stirring them.
0: So, Savannah, when you flip them, you're going to kind of move them to a different...
1: Okay. They're going to go in different
0: spots.
1: Moving in different neighborhood.
0: Yeah, because it does... You know, some stuff will have heat spots.
1: I know.
0: I'm going to have you add 2 tablespoons of that butter. So that's
1: one, two.
0: Beautiful. Just into that pan.
1: We're talking. Okay.
0: The reason why we put just the 2 pats of butter right now is that you're basically starting to build that flavor.
1: Right.
0: You touch it with your finger right now, You see how firm it is?
1: Yes. Okay. Is that a good thing?
0: That is a really good thing. Okay. So we're almost there. So we're just going to rescue the shrimp. Mm-hmm.
1: Take them out?
0: Take them out. Leave the butter in and cook in.
1: Okay.
0: And they're basically like
1: that's
0: almost
1: it.
0: Done. Mm-hmm. We're going to finish them off with the pasta and the sauce. Drew, will you actually, speaking of pasta,
3: stir.
0: I've forgotten. Please stir it.
3: Test
0: and
3: it.
0: Then maybe just try a noodle. No, very far.
3: Nowhere
0: all right.
3: near.
0: All right.
3: Hard as a rock.
1: Al dente.
3: Stiff as a board. This is like

0: We're going to dump in the cooked garlic, all that oil, and the chili. We're going to let this go. I want you guys to taste it where it is. There's Savannah's golden box. There's no lemon yet.
1: It tastes lemony to me now.
0: Really? Oh, from the white wine. Right. Oh. And that's going to reduce in cook
1: now. What do you think?
2: God, it's incredible!
0: I'm actually just going to come in.
1: Mm-hmm. What's this, lemon juice?
0: So it's 2 tablespoons of lemon. We're not going to do all of it because I want to do kind of to taste. Mm-hmm. So let's start there, okay. I think.
1: What do you think over there?
3: Done.
1: No, not done.
0: Still not done.
2: Well, actually, I'd like Pilar to test this. Because
0: happy to.
2: Noodles keep cooking.
0: Yeah. And we're going to finish it off in the sauce as well.
2: So this maybe might actually be pretty almost good. There.
0: Uh-uh.
2: Still one more minute.
0: Yeah.
2: Yeah.
0: Almost there.
1: Should I turn it down more?
0: Yeah, let's turn
1: it's really
0: down.
1: Going crazy yeah. here.
2: And how's that sounding now, Pilar?
1: Yeah. Now we got
0: That's
1: it
0: That's the sound I want. I like to pick herbs, too, for, like, yeah. salads. But for something like this, I'm like, no, that's totally fine.
1: Okay.
0: So you want to get it again.
1: What'd
0: like,
1: you do? Did you cut off the stems?
0: I put the stems underneath. So I cut them, cut the stems.
2: Mm-hmm. See, by the way, I'm grabbing this like before this? Yeah. I forget, everybody.
0: And then tuck
2: just
0: them
2: so
0: under
2: you, it.
0: Basically.
1: Oh, she's saving her pasta water.
2: Oh,
1: I like your today's show
2: pasta
1: theme.
2: Pasta water.
1: Okay, and then I put the stems under.
0: So, yeah. So yes. I know it's uncomfortable, but yeah. just, like, you okay. can go slow. And you're going to do a rough
2: chop. Because it's ready.
1: Drew reports that the pasta's ready.
0: All right.
1: Okay.
0: And Savannah, you're
1: going
0: to start putting this pasta in.
1: Mm-hmm.
0: And it's totally fine that it has the liquid because that's just going to make a nicer emulsified sauce.
1: Yeah. Okay.
0: Look how beautiful that sauce is.
1: Oh, my gosh.
0: This
1: looks
0: right?
1: incredible.
0: And I think you do need a little bit more pasta water, Drew. Would you?
1: Oh,
0: just,
1: aren't you
0: just
1: glad
0: a
1: you
0: little.
1: Saved it,
0: a
1: Drew?
0: Little bit. A touch.
1: Give me a little splash.
0: That's great.
1: Wow.
0: Yeah.
1: And is the shrimp just the very last thing I put on there?
0: Yes.
1: I like this big old skillet,
0: yeah.
1: too.
0: Mm-hmm.
1: It's fun. Makes me feel like a real chef.
0: Savannah, you're going to kill the heat.
1: Okay. Done.
0: And then you're going to garnish with your chopped parsley.
1: Right in the bowl, huh?
0: Right in there.
1: And I don't want to go crazy, right? Just a little like that?
0: Just a little for color, and then you can give it a toss again.
2: It's the shrimp
1: oh gosh,
2: is...
1: this looks so good.
2: Perfect.
1: Wow.
2: Like, it's ridiculous.
1: And
2: perfect.
1: How are we going to plate it?
0: We got a bowl for you.
1: Okay.
2: Yeah,
1: okay.
2: This
1: is going to be a little tricky.
0: Because
1: this thing weighs 6 billion pounds. Ow, watch out. Okay, look, I think we did pretty good.
2: Oh, yes. I think we did perfect. Look at it.
0: And then you
2: By
0: can
2: the way,
0: bowl.
2: I feel like you should Lion King that now. The ball.
1: Oh, yes. Wow.
0: And then you can serve it with a little bit more fresh parsley, chili
1: okay.
0: flake,
2: a
0: lemon.
2: Garnish.
1: Love it. Garnish it up.
0: Just a little bit.
1: We chopped those. Let's go.
0: Yeah.
1: Guys,
0: shall we?
1: Let's chow down.

0: and broccoli. They're so good.
1: Mm. You really get those spices.
0: You do. It's delish.
1: In the back of the palate and through the nose. But it's so cold and refreshing.
2: Also, right? And then you have the pickle that comes through that is just like a little floral.
0: Listen, I love that pickle rind.
1: Yes.
0: I never knew I could feel that way about a watermelon rind.
2: I'm really excited that you're saying
0: that.
2: Me too.
0: This is a whole new world for me.
1: Yeah. Mm-hmm. So I want to show you, some people call it a nest. I'm really going to focus on the pasta. If I catch a little shrimp in there, I catch a little shrimp in there. So be it.
0: What are we doing? We're going to make a little round ball?
1: Well, you're supposed to make a pasta nest, but this is not working. And then my tongs also won't go all the way to the... God darn it. Here, you know what will really help? Let me try this again. Let me get it with a fork.
0: Okay.
1: Because that...
0: like a fork.
2: I feel like this is gonna. Yeah.
1: There you go. Should work much nicer.
0: Do you want to nest
2: there you go.
1: I want to nest you.
0: Okay. Oh, that's so pretty.
1: And then you just kind of dip the ladle.
2: There you go.
0: Oh my gosh, fancy pants.
1: And then you can unfork it.
2: And then a little bit of shrimp.
0: You're so classy. Here.
1: Thank you. Yeah.
0: Third All right, time. I need it.
2: Third time's a charm. I believe in you, Drew.
0: Okay.
1: Let's see.
0: Oh, no, you're nesting.
1: Oh, there
0: That's
1: you
0: your
1: go.
0: Best nest yet.
1: There you
0: See?
1: Go.
0: Third time's the charm.
1: And that is beautiful.
0: That's so pretty.
1: Oh,
0: I'm chowing down. I can't wait
2: yes,
0: anymore.
2: Yes, yes.
0: This is delicious.
2: You guys cooked that shrimp, like, perfectly.
1: The shrimp came out
2: real good.
1: Real right? money.
0: Yep. Perfect.
2: I agree.
1: Money shrimp.
0: Proud of us.
2: And that, like, little pop from the shrimp, too, that baking soda, like, really affects the texture, so it feels, like, super fresh.
0: It does. Ladies... I'm so proud of us. Can we raise a glass?
1: To friendship.
0: To friendship.
1: To friendship.
2: Cheers.
3: Over the years, I've been lucky enough to step into the Today Show kitchen and watch the best chefs from around the world teach us some incredible recipes. We had made that pesto, which was...
0: Oh, exactly. Darn.
3: You know, I almost got out of this one clean.
2: Turn it down.
3: Oh, my God. I had one job. None of which I've mastered because, well, I actually don't know the first thing about how to cook. But I'm hoping to put that all behind me. Today, cookbook author and Southern comfort food extraordinaire, hostess with the mostest, Elizabeth Highschool, is here to teach me the basics of how to cook. She's going to be my guide as I attempt to make steak two ways. First, marinated skirt steak with roasted pepper and onions, and then a steakhouse-style filet mignon with roasted Brussels sprouts. I've been waiting a long time to use that cast iron pan. Frankly, I've been avoiding it, but no more. So let's get started.
1: We meet again.
0: So excited.
1: You are my Obi-Wan.
0: This is
1: my Luke Skywalker.
4: This is it, honey. I promise we're going to make it happen. And I mean, honestly, who does not love a perfectly cooked steak?
0: I love a steak.
4: Everybody does. And I swear, it's so much easier than you could ever imagine. Okay? This is our plan. Marinate the skirt steak, cut and prep the vegetables, grill the skirt steak, sear, baste, and finish the filet mignon, let the meat rest, cut and serve. All right, so here is our marinated skirt steak. Go ahead and get this out.
0: Do I just go to the butcher and say I want skirt steak?
4: Exactly.
0: They won't laugh at me.
4: No, let's unfold him.
0: Why do we call it skirt steak?
4: It's just that cut of meat. It goes actually under the abdomen. That is exactly where it goes.
0: It fits you, ooh, the waist.
4: Okay. Yes, if you have a piece of meat that is as big as your waist, you're going to want to cut it.
0: Yes. Okay?
4: So we're going to cut this into four pieces so that we can manage it in our skillet.
0: Now, okay? Is this one of those against the grain things?
4: Not right now. After we cook it, yes, absolutely. Okay. But right now, I just need you to cut this into
0: four
4: pieces.
0: Okay, I got it.
4: Yep, yeah. Nice, long, good. Look at you. Oh, my God. Look, we get some skills. We're just going to measure out all of our ingredients for our marinade and put them right in the bag. Cheers. I mean, seriously, it's Wednesday.
0: Cheers. Only on days that end with Y. Those are the only days I drink. Okay, let's go. 1/4 cup packed light brown sugar. This I know how to do because of baking.
4: Now, and remember this. Yes, open this up. This is kind of interesting. So we put a little piece of bread in here.
0: Why?
4: Well, because it's going to keep the brown sugar from getting hard.
0: This is very soft brown
4: sugar. I'm telling you, that's because of the bread. Roll it in there. Let's do our soy.
0: 2 tablespoons soy sauce. 1 tablespoon.
4: 1 tablespoon of balsamic. Very good.
0: 1 can chipotle in adobo sauce.
4: First, it's tomatoes, onion, garlic is making the sauce. It's earthy, it's smoky, and it's going to add another depth of flavor to this marinade. So let's chop this up.
0: Okay.
4: We want to chop
0: it up. Are we chopping up all the...
4: No, that would set us all on fire. And so we want it to be... You're good.
0: Okay.
4: Yep. Uh-huh. Mm-hmm. And then once you kind of get through...
0: It's real juicy.
4: Then you can always go back over it.
0: Yeah, like I would just, my instinct would be to kind of like do this thing.
4: Very nice. Yes, look, that, see, did you just see that? Instinct. You're getting it.
0: Okay.
4: So because it's a little bit of a tougher piece of meat, that's why we're going to marinate this. Now listen, you can do this for 8 hours. We would love 24 hours.
0: You mean marinating?
4: Exactly. So, I mean, if you ran home and, you know, even if you only had an hour, you know, that's going to be good. First, we want to pull all of this air out of this. I'm sorry. That's one of my favorite parts. I don't know why I love
0: loving that. I love you. Skirt steak, I love you.
4: And so then what we'll do is massage it.
0: Do you feel like this is
4: I do.
0: Fully
4: coated? I think
0: coated?
4: You've done an absolutely beautiful job with that. And then, yes, that is going to go into the fridge to marinate. And so we'll just put it back here.
0: All right.
4: So now we finished our marinade, and we're going to start our roasted vegetables.
0: Okay.
4: And I have got something that is going to change your life when it comes to this.
0: Tell me.
4: So this is, it has all the vegetables that you might want to roast, and then the different times. And you don't have to have a recipe. This is going to be so freeing for you, honestly. So we're going to start with our Brussels sprouts. I'm going to show you, and then you're going to finish. Mm-hmm. So we're going to cut the end off of it, and then we're going to cut it in half, and it's going to go into our bowl.
0: Okay. What about frozen?
4: Brussels sprouts?
0: Yeah.
4: Well, what happens
0: That's how we did in the 70s in my mom's kitchen.
4: And that is why we didn't like them.
0: Oh, I hated them.
4: They were disgusting.
0: When I was a little kid, to put one bite of a Brussels sprout in my
4: there
0: mouth
4: was, oh God, it was
0: close
4: hell on
0: to
4: earth.
0: Torture as you could
4: hell
0: imagine.
4: On earth. If you roast them, though, it's a whole new world. And then here we are again. You've got those done. Those are beautiful.
0: Set them over here.
4: And that's what we're going to pair with that filet mignon. Okay. And now we're going to move on to our peppers. And so what I like to do is cut it in half. Go ahead and cut it straight
0: just
4: in
0: like
4: half.
0: That.
4: Uh-huh. Being very careful to see where you're... Beautiful. And then I just pull this right out. And then we're going to make nice long slices. You want to keep it even. That's one of the main secrets about roasting vegetables is that they all need to cook and get finished at the same time.
0: What about these white bits? Like, so I used to cut those out
4: And
0: sometimes.
4: You can. I want to show you something. Mm-hmm. So if you will hold your knife here, it's going to give you a lot more security, and I think you're going to be more comfortable with it.
0: I like your grip. The grip is better.
4: It's so much better because you have more control. And when you have more control of your knife, you're more comfortable. All right, so now we're going to get to our onions.
0: Oh, onions. How are we doing it? Though, dice.
4: Now, we're going to do just like a rainbow. So just a half moon. So we're going to cut it in half.
0: Okay.
4: Both ends off and then keep going. So what we're going to do, we're going to roast all of our vegetables on separate pans because again,
0: that sounds like a pain.
4: Well, it is, but it's really going to make that much of a difference. When you're only using a few ingredients and salt and pepper, the technique is so important in making this successful.
0: Okay. I would have thrown
4: so
0: them all in
4: the
0: same
4: pan. I know you would have.
0: Who cares?
4: And some of them would have burned and some of them would have been raw and then you would have been frustrated and said, I don't know how to roast vegetables.
0: Yeah.
4: Okay. So it's technique.
0: Yeah.
4: You're getting very good with your knife and I'm proud of you.
0: Well, thank you. I'm working on it. But I do have to be reminded about where to hold it, to grip it. It's like a bat when you choke up on the bat.
4: Or your tennis racket. You know
0: this. I do.
4: If you held your tennis racket with your finger hanging out like that, you wouldn't be worth a damn.
0: Mm-mm.
4: Okay.
0: I'm still not worth a damn. Just FYI, but point taken.
4: So now I want you to generously olive oil these. There we go.
0: Okay.
4: Beautifully coated.
0: Mm-hmm.
4: Good. And that's going to help to ensure that this is going to caramelize. We want it to get that beautiful brown color.
0: Now I can't stop.
4: I know, it's kind of fun,
0: yeah.
4: Isn't it? Now we're going to salt it generously. We're going to pepper it generously.
0: Now do I need to like sprinkle then toss or just
4: sprinkle,
0: throw it all in there?
4: Sprinkle.
0: Too much?
4: That's
0: a lot.
4: That's going to be done. Okay, that's all you need and then we'll toss it. It kind of helps if you want to, you know, go ahead and go in the circle so you're not just dumping it in the middle.
0: Okay.
4: That will kind of help it just a little bit.
0: I would say less pepper than salt, no?
4: And that's the great news. It's yours.
0: Okay.
4: So do whatever you want. This recipe is not the boss of you.
0: Yeah.
4: You are the boss of it, okay?
0: Right. Take that recipe. I'm not going to take it anymore from you.
4: Now, and also at home, listen, if you don't want to pull out 3 different sheet pans.
0: I don't own 3 different sheet pans.
4: Well, that's the deal. Okay, I get that. You can always separate it.
0: Okay.
4: So you could do Brussels sprouts here, onions here. So let's throw the onions on one.
0: Okay.
4: Uh-huh.
0: Okay, I just want to share. Okay. Yes. It says don't crowd the pan.
4: Correct. We do not want to crowd it.
0: These pretzels want to keep their social distance.
4: Mm-hmm. Let's flip these little guys over. Oh. Because the more surface area that's on the bottom of this pan, the more beautiful they're going to be. Mm. All right. And now we have one more. Spread that
0: And why are we doing three pans again?
4: Because they're all going to cook at different times.
0: Oh, okay.
4: Okay? And if we, otherwise, the Brussels sprouts are going to be raw, these are going to be overdone, and the onions are going to be burnt. And we cannot have that.
0: No.
4: And so now we'll go in the oven with these. Why don't we put peppers and onions on top, and then we will do our sprouts on the bottom.
0: Okay. Well, that was easy enough.
4: There we go. Mm-hmm. So what we'll do is we're going to let that cook for a little bit.
0: Okay.
4: And then what we want to do is we'll want to rotate the pan.
0: Like just move them around.
4: Exactly.
0: But do I have to flip them? I could get obsessed about flipping each other.
4: You could, but you don't need to.
0: Okay.
4: Very nice. That's good.
0: Okay. All right.

0: Oh, yeah.
1: How so beautiful does this look?
0: I mean, this is our garden party. It's so pretty.
2: It is really chowy.
0: Yes.
1: Okay.
0: Please. My first dooku. I've never had a dooku before.
2: Duca. The duca.

0: right, so now our vegetables are roasting in the oven. You just gave them a nice toss, so we're going to leave those alone for a minute, and we are going to get ready to cook that beautiful skirt steak.
1: Okay.
0: All right, so we'll go ahead and grab that.
1: It's 24 hours it's been marinating. So
0: now what we're going to do is pull it out. We're going to put it on this paper towel. What will happen when we get ready to cook this? Our pan is going to be as hot as the hinges of hell. Do you understand me?
1: Okay.
0: And if this marinade is still on here.
1: Like that was drippy.
0: No, you're good. Okay. We're going to pat it. I mean, we're about to get serious with this.
1: Okay.
0: Because it will end up just steaming it and almost boiling it.
1: Oh.
0: And that's not what we want. We want that beautiful caramelized crust. So we are really going to get all the moisture out of it.
1: Okay.
0: So we are going to press on this.
1: We're soaking it up.
0: Now, let's come over here. I want you to...
1: Okay, just a question. Is this pan hot?
0: Hot as the hinges of hell, honey. It is hot. Do not touch it. Brush it with the canola oil.
1: Okay.
0: And that will help it not stick. When we did that marinade, you have to remember that we added a little bit of sugar. We've also got balsamic that has sugar in it. It's going to smoke a little bit, okay?
1: Smoking now.
0: Because it's hot. So let's turn our vent on, which is that little button right over there, and that's going to pull the smoke up.
1: Okay. That vent's over there. How's that going to help?
0: It will.
1: Okay.
0: All right, let's put that down.
1: Doesn't matter which side?
0: No. Just put it down.
1: Very
0: good. So, but this little bit of smoke, it's going to be so worth it, I promise. Let me get the grandma timer. Grandma timer.
1: Grandma alert.
0: And so literally it's just going to take 3 minutes on both sides.
1: Okay. Why do we use a cast iron pan? Why couldn't I just use a skillet?
0: Oh, honey, because cast iron holds the heat. It cooks so evenly. It really is just the absolute best way when you're getting ready to cook a steak.
1: Now, is it hot?
0: It's hot as the hinges of hell.
1: Just kidding. Oh, my gosh. It's
0: You're
1: sticky.
0: Okay.
1: It's broken.
0: No,
1: I burned
0: not,
1: it.
0: No, the reason that it's sticky is we had a little bit of sugar in the marinade. But look at that. It's beautiful.
1: Okay. I got to tell you, I would have said that's burnt.
0: No, it's caramelized. That is absolutely gorgeous.
1: Oh, God, I need the jaws of life
0: Calm
1: to get
0: down.
1: This
0: deep
1: thing
0: breath,
1: up.
0: Deep breath. You're good. There you are.
1: Oh, boy. Oh,
0: look
1: boy.
0: Look at those beautiful marks. You're killing it.
1: I mean, it looks pretty. It smells good. But see, this is where I would have felt like I did it wrong.
0: Absolutely not. Okay. That's what you want. That's that wonderful crisp, caramelized.
1: Let's get on there.
0: That's the heaven.
1: I mean, come on.
0: You got it. You got it. There you go.
1: The stubborn one. Okay, 3 minutes at grandma.
0: Beautiful.
1: 3 minutes on the other
0: beautiful,
1: side?
0: Beautiful, beautiful. Yes. I think we're right there. We're about there.
1: Just pull it up.
0: Good.
1: Look
0: excellent,
1: at that.
0: Excellent,
1: it doesn't matter what side.
0: Look at how beautiful that is.
1: I must say it is.
0: Let's put it over there and let it rest.
1: Okay. Rest for 10 minutes.
0: Be careful, that pan's hot.
1: I know.
0: The pan is hot.
1: Wait, I'm sorry, is the pan hot?

0: All right, let's get these veggies out of the oven before I burn them.
1: Ooh, oh, they look good.
0: I think they do.
1: And now we've got our onions and then our peppers.
0: Should those have been browner or does that look good to you?
1: I think that's nice. Okay. I think that's really good. We're going to use these for fajitas after we slice that skirt steak up. And then the Brussels sprouts, we'll have
0: this
1: that with our
0: fajitas.
1: Beautiful filet
0: this
1: mignon.
0: This is a fajita season.
1: You are absolutely right. All right, so now we have our vegetables out and we're ready to go with the filet mignon.
0: Oh.
1: We have two beautiful fillets.
0: They're so cute.
1: Aren't they lovely? There's two beautiful.
0: One
1: for me, one for you.
0: One for me, exactly.
1: So, salt and pepper generously. If you don't season it well now, you literally have missed the boat.
0: Sure. You said generous.
1: Generously. Uh-huh.
0: Sides?
1: Absolutely. If you're going to eat the sides, you want it to be seasoned, right?
0: Okay.
1: Just there. Good. Very nice. Let's do that on both fillets. And then we'll do the same thing with the pepper.
0: Do you know if I served filet mignon to my husband?
1: Oh, he'd lose his mind.
0: I was going to say he'd have a heart attack, not because of the red meat, but because I had actually
1: I'm telling you,
0: cooked something. No, he'll just be like, where's Savannah?
1: And I love how you just did that. That was a pro thing.
0: Ooh, dang.
1: That was pro.
0: You know what? I don't like things to go to waste.
1: And there you are.
0: Okay, how do you think? Good?
1: It's perfect.
0: Okay,
1: absolutely
0: great,
1: perfect.
0: Great.
1: I want you to go ahead and at least smash your garlic, and let's go ahead and pull our rosemary off. Use the side of this. Hold on. Let's
0: like
1: do
0: this?
1: One clove at a time.
0: Oh.
1: And let's turn the knife away from us. Okay?
0: Okay.
1: Good.
0: And then, but I'm gonna smash
1: and then
0: it.
1: You're going to use
0: Should
1: your
0: Should I cut
1: hand.
0: These tips off before or no?
1: Oh, no. It ain't going to do a damn. It ain't going to do anything.
0: Okay.
1: Perfect. Good.
0: Now, is that smashed enough?
1: Well, I mean, I would have put a little
0: more effort
1: into it.
0: I mean, that doesn't seem that more smashed.
1: Let's do it. Come on. Okay, good. Good, good, good. Very
0: That's
1: nice.
0: Good, That's good, but still big old.
1: Well, if you want to
0: okay.
1: cut it up, you can.
0: Well,
1: it's not necessary.
0: It says smash. I want to be smashed.
1: Okay, smash it. Smash it, smash
0: and not
1: it,
0: just
1: smash
0: with the margaritas.
1: And not just with the margaritas. And
0: That's
1: then we,
0: smashed enough, you're saying.
1: You're beautiful.
0: Okay.
1: It's just a quick, easy,
0: okay.
1: you know, it's just a throw in, just
0: okay.
1: a little flavor.
0: Okay.
1: And then we have our rosemary.
0: At least from one sprig, is this the pull-off deal?
1: Ah.
0: You
1: is
0: taught
1: it,
0: me that before.
1: Is it? I think it is.
0: Okay.
1: So we'll start at the top, and then you're going to pull back. Good. And now you can do it. And doesn't that make it so much easier?
0: Mm-hmm, mm-hmm.
1: And so, and then just pick off the little ones on the end.
0: Okay. I enjoy brushing oil.
1: Okay. Now, before we go, we're already starting to smoke. Let's get that vent on, okay?
0: Oh,
1: let's turn the vent on.
0: Okay. Whew. So should we go for it?
1: We're ready. Let's do it.
0: Okay.
1: All right, so here we are. Oh, and hear that? So that's nice. That sizzle was ready.
0: How long does it take?
1: I think it's probably going to take about, you know, 2 to 3 minutes. We just want to get that beautiful caramelization. We want to lock in all of those juices.
0: This is about, like, the crust, basically.
1: Very much so.
0: Should I be doing something with this butter to get ready for this whole scene?
1: Well, I mean, you could go ahead and cut it.
0: You think that's pretty tough?
1: No, that's not.
0: Like there.
1: Right there.
0: That's right.
1: And a little more isn't going to hurt this.
0: Correct.
1: And just know, Savannah, that smoke is normal.
0: All right.
1: All right? Oh, that's nice. That's very, very good.
0: Isn't that?
1: And now we want to go side, side, side.
0: Okay, so that's how it should look.
1: I love it. I love it.
0: All right, so now this seems like a tricky little thing here.
1: Why?
0: Is
1: You've
0: it three,
1: got it.
0: Okay, is it 3 minutes on each side?
1: Do you want to go ahead and do
0: oh,
1: the
0: yes,
1: other one too?
0: Yeah.
1: Beautiful. Are you just not concerned about my steak, Savannah? As long as yours is
0: what
1: perfect.
0: Does that mean? Okay, yeah.
1: Does so each, let's do a flip.
0: Does each side, like, oh, geez. Oh, boy.
1: You
0: oh,
1: can do
0: boy.
1: It. Let it
0: can
1: go.
0: All right, and then your guy goes over.
1: I swear, it is just like Mr. Miyagi and the Karate Kid. I'm so proud.
0: It really is.
1: I'm so proud
0: Look
1: of
0: at
1: you.
0: Elizabeth.
1: But
0: Savannah.
1: I mean, that was beautiful the way you just flipped
0: oh,
1: that.
0: Thank you.
1: You're getting this.
0: There's nothing like low expectations, Elizabeth. This is fun.
1: All right, and let's get that side right there.
0: I'm getting this, the bottom, right?
1: We're still doing sides. And
0: yeah,
1: then
0: sides.
1: Okay.
0: And I still have this, too.
1: One more little side there. Very
0: this
1: nice.
0: This one doesn't have another side, interestingly.
1: Okay, so then we have the bottom.
0: Like some people. Oh. But wait, now should we do the other, this is still a rare side.
1: And
0: should
1: so
0: I do
1: now
0: that?
1: We'll put that one down.
0: Get
1: and
0: on
1: while
0: there.
1: That one's working, then we're going to do our little pan sauce.
0: Okay.
1: So we'll add our butter.
0: And I'm just throwing it in there.
1: Yeah, throw that in.
0: Fun.
1: And then you can kind of hold the pan with the towel, okay? Be very careful. And now let's add our garlic and our rosemary.
0: Now look how it looks like it's burning.
1: It's not. It's just,
0: okay.
1: It's not.
0: Just throw
1: it's
0: this all in?
1: Throw it in.
0: Just sprinkle it around.
1: Very good. And then we have this spoon, and we're going to just baste it. Be real careful of that.
0: So what's basting?
1: That pan.
0: Just spooning it on?
1: Uh-huh. Just fill up a nice big spoon and pour it over. Oh, look at you.
0: Talk to me.
1: Okay, that's it. Keep going.
0: Is it already like the leaves and the bits are there?
1: Uh-huh.
0: Now, is it bad that I just moved it?
1: It's perfectly fine.
0: Okay.
1: Look at that. I mean, that looks like, that's it.
0: Come to mom.
1: That is a tell. That's it.
0: I need
1: that's
0: it right
1: what
0: now,
1: you're
0: just
1: looking
0: like
1: for.
0: That. Keep basting?
1: Uh-huh. And now we're getting ready. One more baste. Mm-hmm. When we put our thermometer in, you want to be really careful that we go right into the middle of this steak, okay? If you go all the way to the bottom, it's going to give us a false read. It'll be too hot.
0: Oh.
1: So just stick it in. Let's go all the way to the middle. Right now, we're at 74 degrees on this thermometer.
0: I want to go like in the middle.
1: Uh-huh. Are you in the middle?
0: I feel like I am.
1: Okay, good. So this is going to be a team effort. Look at how it's coming up.
0: Mm-hmm.
1: I'm going to hold this. You're going to put one hand here and one pan there.
0: Yeah.
1: And then we're going to take it to the oven.
0: Oh, but we didn't check the other one. Do you want me to take this out?
1: No. It's fine. They're same size. They're going to cook just about the same.
0: Do you want me to take this out now?
1: No. It's going to go into the oven with the thermometer. It's an oven read.
0: Isn't that fancy? Into the oven?
1: Well, this is going to stay out. That's going to stay in.
0: Wow.
1: And we're going to do this together.
0: Now
1: the oven's hot. Go on in. So if you were at home by yourself.
0: Yeah.
1: Yay. You would wait and you would put your thermometer in now, and then you would shut it. And look at it here. Look at there.
0: Wow!
1: Isn't that fun? And then we could even turn on an oven light if we want to look at it in here. So we want to get up to about, 127.
0: Okay.
1: Because once it comes out, the temperature is going to raise a few more degrees.
0: Okay.
1: 130 is going to be a perfect medium rare.
0: Okay.
1: So we'll just sit here and let this
0: come.
1: So you
0: do 127 figuring it's going to continue to cook when it's out on the.
1: Correct.
0: It's, how long in the oven is
1: that's
0: it really?
1: Why, I mean, it's like, 4 minutes?
0: Yeah.
1: 3 minutes?
0: So it's quickie. Okay.
1: It is quick. And that is the thing that's a little unnerving because it's not hard. It's just fast.
0: You just got to be ready to
1: roll. Both sides and ready to roll. I mean, seriously, would your husband not die? And you can do this at home.
0: You'd be dead. I'd be to have to step over his dead body. He died in shock. And I'm like, excuse me. Well, I made
1: hold
0: two
1: on,
0: steaks,
1: we
0: but now you died in shock. So I'll have to eat both steaks myself. Or 1 degree.
1: Okay, there we go. Go, go, go, go, go.
0: Okay, now where do I put it, though?
1: All right, we're going to put it back on our induction. Okay?
0: Oh, jeez. It's okay. I would be like, it's dead.
1: Be careful.
0: I died.
1: Wait,
0: here.
1: Let's focus. Focus. Holy deep crap. Breath. And we're going to focus.
0: Oh, jeez. This is terrifying.
1: Shoot.
0: That one's on you.
1: Okay.
0: Where do I put it?
1: Right there.
0: It looks incredible.
1: Please, would you just look at that. It's absolutely beautiful.
0: Remember that time you burned me with the thermometer?
1: No, I don't.
0: It's a hot pan.
1: I don't remember that.
0: So where do I put these? I should take them off the hot pan.
1: Yes, take it off the hot pan.
0: These look delicious.
1: And then let me grab our sprouts.
0: Yeah.
1: And we'll scrape them on. And then this one is going to be done. We'll grab our vegetables.
0: Okay. Is it okay that they've just been sitting on those? They haven't, like, continued to burn or anything?
1: No, not at all. Not at all.
0: Where do I put it?
1: Right there.
0: It looks incredible.
1: Please, would you just look at that. It's absolutely beautiful.
0: Remember that time you burned me with the thermometer?
1: No, I don't.
0: It's a hot pan.
1: I don't remember that.
0: So where do I put these? I should take them off
1: the
0: hot pan.
1: Yes, take it off the hot pan.
0: These look delicious.
1: And then let me grab our sprouts.
0: Yeah.
1: And we'll scrape them on. And then this one is going to be done. We'll grab our vegetables.
0: Okay. Is it okay that they've just been sitting on those? They haven't, like, continued to burn or anything?
1: No, not at all. Not at all. We'll just kind of add those to this.
0: Teamwork makes the dream work.
1: That's it. So now let's grab our beautiful skirt steak.
0: Mm.
1: It's been resting.
0: Yeah.
1: So now all of the juices have reabsorbed into the fibers. Let's move this here. We can still use those
0: tongs.
1: Should
0: I serve it?
1: No, we're going to cut it. We're going to thinly slice it. And this, without a doubt, is probably one of the most important things. We are going to cut this across the grain. So do you see these long fibers that are going this way?
0: Yeah, I guess.
1: All right. So if we were to cut it with those.
0: Yeah, I would have followed the line.
1: I mean, if we did this. It is going to be so tough in your mouth, you're not going to be able to chew it.
0: Really?
1: So then we will cut this way. And you want to kind of do it on the bias. So just a little bit of a angle. Okay?
0: Okay.
1: All right. Now, I know you can do this.
0: There's
1: very nice.
0: There is no try. There is only do.
1: But look, and there you are.
0: I do. I mean, figure that out.
1: This like, is just have, wonderful.
0: Isn't that funny that like someone figured out at some point
1: that we need to go across the grain, and now you know what they're talking about.
0: So this
1: about.
0: Is this, and now I'll go like this.
1: Perfect,
0: right?
1: Across the grain, and that is going to make sure that every single bite is so tender and so delicious and so flavorful. Mm-hmm. You're not even going to believe it.
0: It's taking all of my self-control not to just start eating this.
1: Always remember, though, Savannah, that since you're the chef, you get to have the chef special.
0: What's that?
1: You know, which is just like one little piece, like before it goes. Well, oh, you gotta make sure it's amazing.
0: Taste
1: you know.
0: Test. Okay, let me finish this, then I'm gonna do.
1: Oh, I'm sorry. I'm making you do all the work, and I'm just sitting over here enjoying myself.
0: Oh, I love it.
1: Oh,
0: is it really good?
1: Mm-hmm. Okay. It's absolutely delicious.
0: I hate these last little bits. That's where it's like the risk of blood is high. Okay, I'm gonna take a little chef special.
1: But because we did that marinade, the caramelization, you know, it's got that little bit of crunch, that beautiful depth of flavor, that little bit of sweetness. Mm. So let's add it to our tray here.
0: Tongs? What?
1: Yeah, let's do tongs. Tongs are going to be perfect.
0: Best steak I ever made. Only steak I ever made. But
1: is it really? You should be very, very proud of yourself.
0: Is this it? Is it dinner served?
1: This is it, honey. I mean, we can go ahead and take this over to the table.
0: Okay, yay.
1: And I'll grab...

0: I can't believe it.
1: Yeah, it doesn't get any better. Oh, absolutely gosh. Does not get any better.
0: It looks incredible.
2: And a margarita. But so see, you could serve this with the flour tortillas and the pico de gallo and cheese, or you could do that with the mashed potatoes and maybe some roasted carrots. Whatever your kids love, now you know how to roast every vegetable that there is.
0: This is the first time I've made a steak and the first time I've roasted a vegetable.
2: Cheers!
0: Not my first margarita. No. Let's do this.
2: We're good at this. Mm-hmm.
0: This is so fun. Okay, so what do we do?
2: Let's do a little bit of this.
0: Come to mama.
2: And then here we are with those and beautiful roasted vegetables
0: I love it.
2: You know, it's that moment right before you cut into your steak that you kind of take that breath wondering, you know, was it cooked properly?
0: Well, that's what
2: is it just like I like? Look at it.
0: It's so tender. Oh, my gosh. This is my Christmas card.
2: That's it. That should be absolutely.
0: I mean, this looks incredible.
2: That doesn't get any better.
0: Let's taste it. Delicious. I gotta say.
2: I'm sorry. Mm. You killed it.
0: So
2: absolutely
0: good.
2: Killed it.
0: It's so tender. Let me try these Brussels.
2: And I love.
0: Not mom's frozen.
2: The aromatic of just that little bit of garlic and rosemary that we threw in at the last minute was beautiful.
0: It is really delicious. Okay, now I gotta try skirt steak. Tender, not chewy, because we cut it across the grain.
2: And that's the key.
0: I might have added a little more salt.
2: And that's fine.
0: Lesson learned.
2: So now you know. We've opened up so many possibilities to you because you saw two ways to make a steak, one with a marinade, one without, and then we know exactly how to roast vegetables. So you've got everything from roasting an onion and peppers, if you wanted to make fajitas, all the way to beautiful Brussels sprouts or butternut squash. I mean, it's unbelievable what you can do now.
0: I know. Are you saying that like other cuts of steak I could prepare in the same way?
2: Absolutely. So it doesn't matter whether it's a ribeye, or if you are doing a filet like we did today, it's the same method. It just depends on the cut of the meat. You're either going to marinate it and have to be very careful with the way you cook it, or you're going to go sear it on all sides and go in the oven to finish. So you've done it.
0: Now I can make anything.
2: You really can. Sort of protein and vegetable.
0: I just have one final question.
2: What is that?
0: Is the pan hot?
2: Honey, that pan is hotter than the hinges of hell.
0: How about this drink? It's cold as ice.
2: Cheers.
0: Cheers. Thank you. Over the years, I have been lucky enough to step into the Today Show kitchen and watch the best chefs from around the world teach us some incredible recipes.
3: We had made that pesto, which was...
0: Oh, exactly. Darn.
3: I almost got out of this one clean.
0: Turn it down. Oh, my gosh. I had one job. None of which I've mastered because, well, I actually don't know the first thing about how to cook. And unfortunately for today's culinary coach and my dear friend Siri Daly, she's experienced my kitchen chaos up close a few too many times.
4: The biggest step is slicing it.
3: Oh boy, come on. Oh my gosh.
0: Well, I'm ready to put that behind me. Now, Siri's going to teach me some kid-friendly favorites, including mac and cheese and chicken tenders with a few special ingredients. Plus, I'm going to learn, finally, how to make a perfect grilled cheese. The real test will be to see if our kids love what we make, and they are a tough crowd. But I'm excited to give it a try, so let's get started. Hi, Siri.
5: Well, hello. Thank you for having me.
0: We meet again in the kitchen.
5: I know.
0: Although usually you're doing the cooking and I'm doing the staring.
5: Not today.
0: Or the drinking.
5: Friend, not today.
0: Well, you know that my kids don't have the healthiest of eating habits. I really do want to learn some basic things so I could feed them a decent dinner, maybe sneak in some vegetables.
5: We can do that. Our plan for today is, first, Savannah will learn how to make a perfect grilled cheese. Then we'll cook the noodles for the mac and cheese, make the cheese sauce, bread and bake the chicken tenders, prepare a special sauce, and serve.
0: Every Saturday, Charlie wants a grilled cheese for lunch, and I try to do it, but I end up, I put it on the griddle, I put butter, then I end up, the cheese isn't melt, but the outside is burnt,
5: right.
0: I end up putting it in the microwave, it's a disaster.
5: Okay, so here we go, we're going to start with our bread.
0: Okay.
5: I'm going to use some classic whole wheat, but we have sourdough here, Italian, I've even done it with English muffins, which